0: From Scott Catholic, Jake Bartecki, and our entire News Channel Nebraska crew on hand for you here in Lincoln North Star tonight. Part of this with you here tonight. So we're all square to set a piece, Renee, and now the floodgates open a little bit. We will see teams, I think, shuffle their decks a little bit and use their rosters a little bit differently compared to the more straightforward, I think.
1: If one team misses, the other team misses, we call it a wash.
0: Yeah, let's just start again, right?
1: They can mix up people now, so you have, like, Cam Burns, Madeline Lamb, and Cadence all together, along with Miller and Zimmerman.
0: I was really interested to see as this match goes along, is as we try to tell you, the way that these rosters are constructed, there's 14 players per side, and typically they've got 7 or 8 that are available for set one, and then the others that were not in set one play 3 on that right side, courtesy of Avery White, who had a big first set for Team Blue. And so now the teams have, and the coaches, I should say, have the ability to mix and match really however they want. There's no real restrictions anymore, is there?
1: Not that I've been practicing together. Sometimes it's better to keep them together. I mean, there's lots of things as a coach you have to kind of go through and think through when you're trying to make decisions on this. It could be who is playing well maybe tonight.
0: Sure.
1: Or maybe who's playing well together within the practices that you have.
0: Myla Emery. These are all fantastic players. There's zero doubt about that. But none of them ever, well, very few of them have ever played together before, and certainly not to this level. So you have to work to build those relationships, that chemistry, if you want to call it that, as Hayden points scored either way.
1: And you've got some of those that have been off, and now they have a different setter. You know,
0: right.
1: So all those different things are going to come into play in set 3, and then you kind of work through it and see what happens. But it's going to be something that we're going to see on both sides of the net and as each other getting to know what's going on. And then once you get through your first 6 rotations, then you can truly start to just let go and play volleyball.
0: Yeah, we use the term relationship, but as you know well, the setter is the one that has to build that relationship with all the hitters. We're seeing Hayden Booth run point here in set 3 for Cameron Burns.
1: Yeah, and off a different setter. So
0: right.
1: It's one of the things that they're going to have to work through those. But there you see the power that Cam Burns has.
0: She'll go back to serve right on cue. Myla Emery has had a big night for the blue team. Can she return serve?
1: Volleyball IQ player, able to just kind of smartly place it down the line in the 1-6 seam for the kill.
0: Nobody in Minden volleyball history has more service aces than her. Our number 7 in the blue nearly had one there. Instead, it's a free ball from Cadence Hazy to MSU of Denver.
1: And Booth and Liebsack have a little bit of a connection. They played club together. You know, so I think you're looking at it from all these different angles of, like, keeping the kids that played high school together. You know, keeping the
0: such a good point, because we're talking about how challenging it can be to build those relationships. And we know some of the, we've got the rosters in front of us. We know where all these gals went to high school, but there are so many other opportunities for some of these players to have built. There are a lot of longtime friends or even family members out here that don't go to the same high school. So they have the opportunity to develop those relationships in other ways, starting to come to a head perhaps, really maybe for the last time in an event like this.
1: I represent their high schools, represent their state, and just do what they love to do in front of their families and the people that they love. And I think every comment that we read, they were so excited to be a part of this match for those reasons.
0: That's exactly what I was on. Some of them have been watching this event for 10 years or so, and now they get to participate.

0: this match themselves, especially if you they grew up or you know have played club ball or high school ball in the, this general area, they've had the opportunity to attend games like this and that move as well.
1: Why not? That's it. Volleyball is a fun sport. What a fun serve, though. Got that ball everybody thought was going out, and then it just dropped off on that end line.
0: Tucked it right inside the line. Three that she has grown up with. She is a great player in her own right. Speaking of great players, what a night Cam Burns has had. David City's career leader in kills and digs, and she's the red team's leader in kills tonight. No question about that.
1: Now she finds better the ball and ends up in a point for the red team.
0: And how valuable is that to have that type of player on the right side? I mean, you've got your left pin hitter that's typically your get out of jail type player as Leapsack rolls that one wide. If you just got to throw maybe a poor set or a poor out there.
1: So much trust in the game. You know, if you're someone that you feel like you can't get a great ball, you want to throw it to the player that you trust can make a great hit out of a not great ball.
0: That's a great hit out of a pretty good ball, but it's a better dig out of that back left side by Lily Zimmerman. That ends up not being perfect, but there's a great look at the replay. Burns does just enough to tip it over the block.
1: She had a plan the whole time to go in soft with that and catch the block coming down. You could see it in her hand, and it worked. Just smart heads-up play there by Cameron.
0: I've got her at 8:24. She said the family members of the Bennington players dress up in blow-up costumes for their state volleyball send-off, which I am struggling to envision right now. That's got to be a fun memory for Hayden Leibsack. Those Bennington teams have done a lot of West Side playing for her head coach one final time.
1: Yeah, Madeline came out hot to start that first set with a couple kills, working a couple different wrist shots, and again, finding a way there to tool it off the block and get a kill. She's very, very crafty, and she's actually a very, very good
0: serve. Hansen had that tap down with the left hand, and she walked away pretty nonchalant, thinking that was going to be a kill. But the red team, I think for the first time really tonight, Renee, is maybe not protesting, but they're questioning exactly what the call was.
1: Or lack of call.
0: In this fall with Freeman. Burns is blocked. Really the first time Blue has had an answer for her tonight, and it's Myla Emery on that left side along with Emma Ammon.
1: What can Myla Emery not do? She's set, she's hit right,

0: Tour, and she gets blocked right back. Burns joins Peyton Sullivan for the stuff. And the blue team's laughing about it. Send it into the net to kind of end that run of excellence that we saw for these two teams. It's more like we saw at the start of this set, but it just, I mean, just because their errors are quote-unquote miscues doesn't mean it's bad play for these two teams. I mean, service error. Giving a point to your opponent. Big rip by Burns. Good dig by Bauer. Out of the back corner. Here's Avery White on that swing. They joust for it, and Lamb picks it up. Blue will try it again. Tip down, four kill. It's Myla Emery again.
1: Amen. Alyssa Bauer. Oh, man, what a dig by Alyssa Bauer to keep that play alive, and then heads up play by Emery to tip it short.
0: It's one of the things I love about the sport. I said it earlier, Coach, but so often good play brief in the night. So Burns and Emery literally going toe-to-toe so far here in this match.
1: They are, and Emery, I knew she could hit on both pins, but I didn't realize that she could be so efficient on that D1 level, high level player, and she's proving it tonight.
0: Doubt on her way to Drake after this game. Cam Burns is a back row kill. We said the blue team has really relied on that, certainly has played that card out of their hand a lot more than the red team has, and frankly a lot more successfully than the red team has. They get a back row kill for Hayden Liebsack out of that one. 14-13 is our score here in set three. Looking to tie it up. Yes, number 13 makes it 14 apiece. That's Taya Thaden, who's back onto the floor with the kill. So we've seen both teams kind of play the hot hand a little bit. Burns had a big set two. Thaden had a big set two. They're both in to start set three.
1: We're seeing really aggressive volleyball this set, which is fun because they're going for it. They're not holding back. They're going, getting after it. They have one big hit. They want to show off and get a big hit going the other direction. Big block, big block. Ace. They're going toe-to-toe right now.
0: And sometimes those errors that we talked about, like you saw right there, are a byproduct of that type of effort. Hayden Liebsack ripped back for that swing, ends up sending it into the net, and the red team is first to 15 here. News Channel Nebraska.
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0: Well, both teams are clearly up for this match tonight, especially here in set three, all square at a set apiece. And it's a one-point difference at the media timeout, which is a little bit of a different wrinkle than a lot of these athletes are used to. Cadence Hazy, who has helped bring Exeter Milligan Friend to the forefront in small school volleyball, one of the best servers that I've had the privilege of covering the last 2 years. Try to sneak it inside the line there, Renee, but not quite. That's really kind of been the storyline, I feel. Not quite there for these two teams, but you said it well. It's not for a lack of effort. It's because they are trying so hard.
1: Oh, 100%. It's two prize fighters going at it in the ring and the third round, and they're punching hard. Volleyball is a game of inches. It's just not a lot of room for, you know, 1 inch out of bounds. Can be the difference between winning and losing.
0: And we have seen no distance at all between these two teams in this set. As we both pointed out, the blue team was in front for almost the entire time in set one. The red team was in front for the entire time in set two. Set three has gone back and forth, and there's a return to serve for a return to form rather for Hayden Booth. Not her best set on the previous point. How about this setter kill? That is perfectly done for Hayden Booth.
1: And she's really done a good job of. She sent her very first one short. Her last two that she's gotten kills on, she's kind of sent them a little bit deeper. So they're past those wing people, middle backs unable to get to it. Just really heads up setter IQ right there.
0: All state, all conference, and all tournament this past year for the 2025 state.

0: runners-up Elkhorn North team, Hayden Booth. That swing for Peyton Sullivan ends up into the net. So a rare attack error for her, as we told you right off the top of our show. Peyton Sullivan, 12 in the red, hit 450 this year. Best attack percentage of any player in the state, regardless of classification. Booth stays on the service line. Lamb trying to end it. Block touch. And Booth with the setup for Liebsack. Goes cross court. Easy dig for Lily Zimmerman. Miller for Lamb. Off hands again. It's Johansson on the block there for the blue team. Miller sends it over on two. A chance here for the blue team. Emery with the setup. Booth right side. Big swing by Avery White. They hustle for it, and Miller gets to it to keep it alive. Cadence Hosey will send it over. On we go. Booth out of the middle. Johansson. One-handed dig by Burns. Spin around shot by Sullivan. Block touch. We play on. Miller to the left side for Lamb. It's through and down off the hands of Alyssa Bauer. That's our best rally of the night, and the crowd here at Lincoln North Star appreciates it.
1: That was a nice long rally, just scrappy, gritty, getting positive touches, and hesitation is the bane of our existence as coaches. One hesitation in volleyball, and that's when then plays end.
0: At that point, you're too late, right?
1: We saw you just have to go.
0: We saw so much good reaction and good instinct over the course of that rally, but just one step a little bit too late. And an ace serve to follow it up. It pinballs around down for a point for Maggie Miller, the Gretna standout on her way to Missouri S&T.
1: And she's just she's another great setter on the court tonight that just puts up a great ball, but she can do so much more. Like, we've seen her hustle on defense. We've seen her run tempo balls to the middles and to the pins. And then she comes out with an ace, and then I jinx her.
0: She said her team motto at Gretna this year was next ball mentality, and that's such a great mentality to have, especially for a setter, but so much for this team and for this sport, I should say. But in a game like this, I mean, yeah, you can't dwell on anything if you're a half second too late, like we just said. And right on cue, the blue team is going to turn that into 2 points in a row, so the red team is going to have to move on to that next ball in a hurry. A serve for Hayden Liebsack.
1: And Liebsack hasn't gone on a long run. She's missed a couple. You don't want a flip and rip server to get hot right now.
0: The dig by Cadence Hosey to at least get a piece of that big rip serve. Booth to the right side. It's White down towards tail as Zimmerman to get a piece of that. Hosey sends it over. Bauer, good pass. Booth to the right side. They'll try White again off the hands of Lamb. And down for a kill on that right side for Avery White. Now it's a player you know well, Renee Scott, Catholic alum, on her way to Wofford in my neck of the woods in the southeast part of the country.
1: We lovingly call her Hammer every once in a while just because she can hit a heavy ball, and she can hit it from the right, she can hit it from the out, and she can hit it out of the middle that we've seen tonight as well.
0: You say can't let a server like this get hot. Well, that might be what Hayden Liebsack just did. Places this serve perfectly. We'll get a look at it here on our instant replay just inside that back line. And Andrew Worley, the head coach of the red team from Omaha Westside, got a good look at it, and he's seen enough. The blue team has suddenly taken, relatively speaking, Renee, a stranglehold here in this third set, leading 21-18. They've scored four in a row, longest run by any team in this period.
1: That first, when you have a flip and rip server, if they get that first one in, each one after that tends to get a little bit faster, a little bit more aggressive, a little bit more trust, and that's exactly what we're seeing out of Liebsack right now. For the red team, they just got to calm their platform, find a way to pass that ball in the box, and let Maggie Miller run her magic that we know that she can do on the offensive side.
0: How beneficial is it to have an outside like Liebsack? We know can terminate. We've seen it. She's got amazing power and a big approach and a big grip on her swing. But she has the ability. She's flashed the ability tonight, 12 in the blue, to do so many different things. As an outside going to the next level, how beneficial is it to have multiple skill sets?
1: Huge. I mean, the more reason you give your coaches to keep you on the floor, right? If I can have a big swing, I can pass, I can play defense, I can hit, I can block, and I can do those at a high level, my coach is going to need and want to play me.
0: Hayden's sister Keaton used to play in this game a couple of years ago. And now it's Hayden's turn to show out, but they finally side her out after a couple of points. And guess who? It's Burns with the termination.
1: With the assist to the net, sometimes the lead serve can help you out. It kind of slowed the ball down. Hosey gets a perfect pass, and of course we know the ball is going to go to Burns in a side-out situation.
0: 10 kills now for 5 in the red, tops on either side. Booth, good set. Here's Emery looking to tie that right back up, as she does. Myla Emery, fires right back. So those two continue to answer all set long. It's five on one side with the kill and then seven on the other side with the kill.
1: Emery's just slicing and dicing. The different shots she's hitting and the space that she's hitting them in, she's just showing really, really good hand control on her swing.
0: Here's Alicia Johansson, who said it's a privilege to be on the court one final time. And she will deliver an ace for the blue team. Standout career for Freeman, not too

0: far south of here on the way to a state championship just a couple of months ago. What a season she had. And Alicia Johansson on the scoreboard.
1: I think everybody on the blue team was exhaling to help that ball get over the net. That ball was real short.
0: Keep the wind in their sails. Here's Burns again. They have never taken the wind out of her sails. She is on fire officially. Cameron Burns with kill number 11.
1: Now she just flew through that ball and showed exactly how powerful she is.
0: That is a beautiful approach on the right side. As you said, lefty swing on the right pin. That is just pretty to watch.
1: And she's just long. Her windup is long. And then that arm comes through with so much speed and so much power.
0: That's more like it out of the middle. Haven't seen that too much. Certainly not in this set for the blue team. And Emma Ammon is on the board tonight for Team Blue. Blair standout on the way to Missouri Western. Two-time honorable mention all-conference and three-time state track qualifier for the Blair Bears, number 4 in the blue. Set point for blue. Suddenly taking a stranglehold on this frame. Miller for Burns, trying to survive. Not quite. Burns will try it again. Hayden Booth has the touch. Bump set Bauer this way for Emery. Can she finish it off? Was there ever any doubt? It was Myla Emery set for the blue team, and she ends up finishing it off. 25-20. This set was tied at 18 apiece before the blue team finally started to pull away.
1: Yeah, and Emery hits a deep shot, hits another deep shot, and then goes right over the top of the block in front of Maggie Miller for the kill to end set 3.
0: We will play a fourth set. If the red team wins, we will play a fifth. On to set 4 when we come back on News Channel Nebraska.
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0: Welcome back to Lincoln North Star High School. Not just quality volleyball on display here tonight. Got a lot of other things that are being showcased as well. Renee Saunders, you know a thing or two about how this event works. We're here between sets 3 and 4. They're presenting the Teammate Award, which, as you might imagine, goes to the player on both sides that are judged to be the best teammate over the course of the week. Before we find out live with you who those winners are, tell us about what this award represents.
1: It's really cool. Each team, all the players get a vote for one of their teammates to win this award. So it's not voted on by press or anybody outside of that. It is voted on by the players and the coaches. And then one is selected, and each team will have a teammate winner.
0: As you know so well, that these types of players are essential for any team, and Peyton Sullivan is going to be the winner of the Teammate Award for the red team. Standout player at St. Cecilia on her way to Wayne State. We know her stats are amazing, but clearly she's the type of player who really goes above and beyond those things as well.
1: She's a fun player to watch play, and she obviously must be a fun person to play with because otherwise they wouldn't be voting her. And I'm not surprised by this one at all.
0: Tell us a little bit about Avery White.
1: The blue team teammate, Avery White. She's a special kid. Known her since she was little. Both her older sisters played with it. Like I mentioned before, the coaches picked her because of her energy and how she always talks. She's just fun. Like, she's constantly just, she loves the game. She loves her team. She loves being with people and playing the game that she loves with them. And it rubs off on everybody. She's good vibes.
0: As you know so well as a coach with the success that you have had in this sport, in this state, you need great players to win games and to win state championships like you have. But you're not going to have great teams unless you have athletes and people like Peyton Sullivan and Avery White on your squad.
1: Yeah, those are your glue kids. You know, they can. Your best players can be your best leaders and your best teammates.

0: Sometimes they are, sometimes they're not. Obviously, the goal would be everybody's a great teammate,
1: right.
0: Everybody's a great player, but it's usually not like that.
1: It's the idyllic world, right?
0: That
1: the future
0: be.
1: Where with all the
0: flying
1: cars.
0: They wouldn't need coaches, so
1: yeah.
0: You know, we're there to help, you know, guide them and lead them into where they need to go. And you know, but it helps to have those glue players, the ones that are willing to do anything for their team, even if it means that they're sitting on the bench or, you know, we had a kid that would always carry the speaker. You know, if the kids wanted the speaker, she would go get it. Like those types of players that are servant leaders for everybody else, they just make the team and the environment and the situation just a better place for everybody.
1: Final words on those two winners. We mentioned that all these athletes and the coaches were so gracious with their time to answer some of our questions, give us some insight into their lives and their careers. Peyton Sullivan says playing in this game represents a completion of all of her goals. This is the pinnacle. This is something that she has been searching for. Maybe not playing this game specifically, but being in this game represents all that she has worked for, tried to achieve as a volleyball player. Just one representation of that. And you hinted at this earlier, but Avery White, growing up in Omaha, going to Scott Catholic, she said she's watched this game since she was 7 years old, and now getting the chance to play in this game to complete her senior year before she heads off to South Carolina to go to Wofford. Special, special moment for those two.
0: It is, and I mean, and that's what you want it to be. You know, you have kids that dream of playing at Nebraska, kids that dream of playing at Creighton. Some kids want to just play in this game.
1: Yeah.
0: I mean, It's a cool way for them to end their career.
1: This is a real crowning achievement for all of these athletes, regardless of what their future holds, whether it's volleyball, whether it's something else. Briar Ray knows a thing or two about success here in this city. Standout basketball player and on her way to College of St. Mary, she's got the first kill of set four.
0: Yeah, they were out of rotation on it. Emery was in row one, and it looks like he has them backed up one rotation. So they should be in row six now, I think, is what they're kind of ironing out. So Emery is front row right now.
1: Checking out.
0: To setting.
1: Okay, checking out the defensive rotation for the blue team. And that's something that a good coach will notice, and something that Tim Hedger did note. He certainly did notice as we went along. What he has done at JCC is absolutely unquestioned. He took a program that really had very little success at all in girls volleyball. There's good in other programs, the Thunderbirds, but Tim Hedger has turned JCC, and his coaching staff have turned JCC into a really, really good program. And big reason why is the number nine on the right side of your screen right now. Back-to-back points here for Team Blue as Myla Emery moves back to serve.
0: Yeah, having a player like Beathy, I think, would make any program
1: no
0: better.
1: No kidding. And that was what I was going to bring up about Coach Hedger, is that's tipped over by Erin Gegg. Our first look at her since set one. Spin around shot by Beathy and right on cue. Just a little bit too long. That would have worked out nicely. But Coach Hedger was used to running a small rotation at JCC. When I saw them this year in Mudeikis and in the state tournament, I mean, he would often run only seven players. Obviously, Beathy was out there all the time. But so running a small roster like these coaches had to in sets one and two, not necessarily atypical or unusual for him. Now he has the opportunity to open those floodgates a little bit. There's Beathy on that swing. Unfortunately, it'll be back-to-back errors for her. Their final game playing and coaching together, the two Thunderbirds. But you have the opportunity to kind of open that, expand that deck of cards a little bit if you so choose.
0: Yeah, having her around, that can help boost a whole program. You know,
1: you go right back to her, Renee, and she's down for the kill that
0: time.
1: Well,
0: the first swing, she stayed aggressive, hit it out of bounds. That's okay. Second swing, she was getting up off the ground trying to make a swing. She makes a mistake. It's okay. As a setter, I'm going to give it to her one more time because I trust her, because she's proved this match that she has. But she's also didn't play in the last set, so
1: right.
0: We got to let her warm back up.
1: Yeah, she's got to get that arms rolling back. And once she does, I mean, she is tough to stop. And right on cue, there's something that she does extremely well is that serve. That's going to tie up the back row. Kira McNair for the red team. And Beathy, after two straight errors, two straight points.
0: Well, she's 6'3" back there, which makes a difference. She might be one of the tallest, biggest ones on the court
1: easily
0: tonight. Her reach when she jump serves, she just has a different angle on that ball. It gets it really going down over the top of the net, which can really cause havoc on the red side.
1: Good serve as well, and this time the red team is able to field. Middle swing for Emma Ammon wouldn't go. On the right side, palmed down really by Mackenzie Wingett, and they'll try Beathy out of the back row. Good stop that time by McNair. Towards the left side, it's Olivia Gustafson rolling into this shot. 1-7 stops another. Roll shot on the right side for Annika Nelms. It's more like it from her. Longest rally of this fourth set so far. Good up by Marin Grumman. They'll try Nelms again on the right side. Slips it through the back row and down. That's where Annika Nelms made so much damage for years for Southwest on the way to Iowa Western volleyball with that right side kill.
0: Yeah, and she's early on, as we can see in the instant replay. She's early but smart enough and heads up enough to know to send that ball with a little thumb down wrist action to the left back of the red team's court.
1: Good pass by Briar Ray to set up this off-net shot from Olivia Gustafson, but the blue team is in system. Left pin swing for Taylor Elsasser. Pushes it into the block and out for a point. Miller North alum, she says she's undecided on her college plans, Elsasser, but we'll go to, she's fielding a couple of offers and either way wants to go the pre-dental route. So love that from number 10 in the blue. Number 9 has certainly been on a nice run. It will end here, however. The red team will get a free side out. And whatever you can do to get get Ashley Beathy off the service line, you will take it.
0: Yeah, she definitely has the ability to run some points back there, but did a great job creating a little separation there in set 4 for the blue team.
1: Here's Kira McNair back to serve. Set the Concordia High School record for digs in a season this past year. She was named the Class C1 Libero of the Year as well, but powerless to stop that one. Taylor Elsasser locks and loads.
0: Yeah, Elsasser, great job there getting the ball up and over, right inside the pin and the block for the kill.
1: Felt like decent positioning as well for Mackenzie Winjet, but she's not quite able to turn that corner. They'll go right back to Winjet. Can't quite atone, however. Grumman, good pass. Right side, it's Nelms again. Roll shot won't go. Briar Ray with the dig, and Nelms clapped her hands together afterwards. That pass ultimately sends Winjet into the net, however. The blue team will win the point after all.
0: Yeah, Winjet did have a perfect setup on that block. Just Elsasser smart enough to find the space that she had, get a little bit of hands on it, and get the kill. And that time, Winjet tries to go back at Elsasser and doesn't quite clear the net on it.
1: Should track back as a kill for Annika Nelms because of how that point ran. There's a back row swing for Briar Reyes. Right, went right to her. Blue team out of sorts, but Peyton Erb still able to get a challenging shot away. Right side for Winjet goes cross court off the hands of Annika Nelms, and Beathy will roll it out of the back row. Fielded with the wrist by McNair. Right side for Winjet, good power on that swing, but Grumman tracks it the whole way. Setter dump by Emery, looking for another kill for her ledger, won't go. Gustafson, big rip, dug right back over by Beathy, we play on. Schneider tight to the net, somehow forced over by Daisy Ryan. And we keep going. Emery to this left side, Elsasser rejected by Winjet. And Daisy Ryan, longest rally of the set, ends in a roof for the red team.
0: It's like a reverse of roles there, Beathy's playing some tall girl defense back here, getting the dig, and then Kendall Schneider going up at top of the net and keeping that ball on the red team's side, ends with the Winjet kill.
1: Mackenzie Winjet, first team all Class A this year, third team all state, and on the all tournament team this year for Omaha West Side. Yeah, that goes long for the blue team on her way to Lehigh. Talk about an athletic family. I actually know her older brother, David, former basketball player at Peru State and around the college basketball ranks, now playing pro basketball in Portugal. So that's her cousin, I should say, and now playing basketball in Portugal. So shout out to him and to the Winjet family, a lot of athletes in that family. And it's true for a lot of these gals on this team. Either got sisters or cousins that used to play high school volleyball or even played in this match. Some of their mothers have played in this match. Pretty impressive to see how this goes. He was looking for maybe a fourth call or fourth touch, won't come. And either way, Ashley Beathy rises and fires and spikes it into the bottom of the net. The red team will win that rally.
0: Yeah, I think the blue team didn't think they got a touch on that block. I honestly didn't think they did either, but it was close enough that Kim decided that there was one.
1: Winjet back to serve, and she will deliver an ace. Top 10 in Class A in kills and blocks this past season for Westside. Delivers an ace here tonight to tie the score, 4 straight for the red team.
0: I was going to say, and just like that, we're back to tied.
1: This is more like what we saw in that third set. That serve tied up Elsasser a little bit, but Beathy got that set over to her for a swing. Schneider to the left side, in stride for Gustafson, rolls it the length of the net and ends up dropping in for a point. Just how Olivia Gustafson drew it up.
0: Sometimes the net can be your friend. You know, you hit it with enough power, it rides along and then drops right inside the line. What a shot.
1: Fantastic shot on our instant replay brought to you by Beatrice Community Hospital and Sartor Hayman. Certainly a gem of a replay. And it's Gustafson right back there once again. Back-to-back points for her and her second block of the night.
0: Gustafson's creating her own little highlight reel here with a tape shot and then a single block against her.
1: 6 straight scored by the red team with Winjet serving. And Another good serve. The blue team's not going to even get a swing out of this. Free ball chance for Red. Schneider for Ryan. Tip drill, yes. Stacey Ryan finishes it off. We talk about the standout athletic family.

0: better example tonight than that. Her sister Jolie is at Wayne State, played in this game. Her brother plays football at Hastings. Parents, college athletes. Daisy Ryan will join them wherever she decides to go. Hastings, Southeast, whatever it is. Standout player, 11 in the red. Timeout, team blue.
1: And again, she...
2: I walked out with the ring that was going to make her go wow and say yes.
3: I love my ring. It is so beautiful. I get compliments on it all the time. I always tell them Sartor Hamann. I love it. Yeah, we would definitely recommend Sartor Hamann.
4: We're definitely coming back. Sure.
3: We have a wedding band to buy. So.
2: We do, yes. We have wedding bands. We'll be back for that.
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0: Let's see if the red team can sustain what is the longest serving run of this match so far. We've had a couple of 5 straight points scored, 7 straight scored by the red team to spin around an early deficit into a lead and a set they need to win to play on tonight. But right on cue, the blue team out of the timeout is able to snap that run courtesy of Taylor Elsasser. Thanks so much for joining us here tonight. Tim Hackett, Renee Saunders, Jake Bartecki, and our entire News Channel Nebraska crew bringing you this match here tonight. 2 basketball games for you. Same time, same channel, same gym. Tomorrow night, girls basketball at 6, boys basketball at 8. All-Star showcases both of those as well. Big rip by Elsasser, looking for back-to-back kills, won't find it, and sent over free ball from Olivia Gustafson. Beathy's played back middle this entire set, it feels like, but Emery, really for the first time in this game, it feels like, Renee, not quite on page with everybody else, and that set goes to nobody. The red team will win the points.
1: Yeah, just it seemed like maybe a little miscommunication. I think Emery thought she was going to be further away. Herb was a little bit closer. That's the one thing about the center-middle connection and this time and amount you have for this game with 2 or 3 practices, trying to create that connection and then move it into a live situation is pretty hard to do. And I think, actually, this game has been outstanding. We normally see a lot more errors coming on that center-middle connection.
0: Seeing Lindsey Grant, the assistant coach for the blue team, coming out and calling some of the shots. She played in this game while she was a standout at Omaha Burke, now the head coach at Millard North. Big swing, and the blue team is going to come down for a kill on that point. One of the things I was going to bring up, we've seen Ashley Beathy, number 9, here in the center of your screen, play back middle really this entire set. She's now going to rotate to the front. But one of the things I was going to bring up to you is that almost all of the players on these two rosters, the majority are hitters of some kind, either outsides, middles, or right sides. You got 2 libros on each side. You got 2 or 3 setters. DSs typically don't make all-star games if you're a DS only. You know better than me as Peyton Earl with the big rip on the overpass. Can't get it to go. More on that in a second. Grumman all the way to the right side. Emery cross-court, no. Winjet with the dig. Here's Briar Ray in stride off the block and down for a kill for Briar Ray. You have to have good DSs. You have to have good defensive players to win games and to win state championships like you have. You don't have any true DS-only players on this roster, which means your hitters are going to have to play back row.
1: You could use your other libero.
0: Okay.
1: They changed jerseys. They
0: we have seen
1: in,
0: that.
1: Like,
0: you're right.
1: Marin did that. So if you wanted to, what you're getting, though, is really high-level DSs. You
0: right,
1: know, because they're not in the libero jersey,
0: right.
1: So, but they're obviously just as good to be the libero out there. So you can use where like Bauer and Brumman have kind of switched a little bit. So where like Marin has the libero jersey on now, and I think it's right Bauer.
0: Yeah, that's right.
1: When Bauer was does not, she has a regular, so now they can use her to serve or they can use her to come in and play back row for somebody. It all depends on how much you want to run that back row attack.
0: And that's really the calculus that you're running, like you want to have a hitter out there as an option or not?
1: If you're in a 5-1, it's nice to have that extra hitter back there. But ball control is really important too. But if your pins can dig some balls, then it's probably a wash on your decision there.
0: to my the point I was making is no insult to any of these players, because so many of them are stud outside, so they are used to playing all the way around. We're seeing that from Briar Ray here in this set, 10 in the red. Obviously, we talked about Beethy, and now El Sasser's in the back row defending for herself for the blue team. So these girls know how to play defense, and they're going to have to succeed at the next level, if you ask me, as Beethy nails that cross-court

0: shot. She's so good at that. Really the first time we've seen it from her tonight. 16-12 now the red team in front. You have to be able to at least defend a little bit, right?
1: It shows the athleticism of these girls that are playing. I mean, there's great athleticism. And I think also it shows that they're multi-talented. Like, they don't have to play one position. They could play other positions. They can do other skills. You know, they can hit, they can dig, they can serve, they can block. If they're 6'3 or 5'10, like, they're all on the same level here.
0: And they're going to Ashley Beathy often in this set. She never came off the floor for Johnson County Central this past year. Part of, you know, just because of how the roster was built and because she was a star player. But they continue to go to her for this blue team as they try to win this match here in set four. Briar Ray has had a nice turn the other side for the red team. Had a really nice night so far from Oakland Craig. I saw her basketball coach, Scott Kaczynski, who has been on NCN a time or two over the last few years with how many basketball games Oakland Craig has won. But I saw him and his family here to support Briar Ray here in this volleyball game as well. A lot of multi-sport standouts on the floor here tonight. Emery to the right side, into the net, Veronica Nelms. No, it's through for a kill. And Nelms starting to heat up a little bit. You talk about multi-sport athletes. There's one in the bottom right corner of your screen right now, Marin Brumman, somebody that I know you know quite a bit about, state runner-up in tennis, and there's so many other different players that have a lot of different, quote-unquote, different backgrounds, if you will. Beathy's really volleyball only for JCC, but played some other sports like softball, which she admitted was just for fun to get her ready for volleyball season, which I appreciate. El Sasser with the big rep. McNair sends over a free ball. Back set, Emery. Sliced down by Annika Nelms. In stride for Mackenzie Winjet. Off hands of Taylor El Sasser. And down for a kill for the red team. 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And our scoreboard now shows 18-14 in favor of the red team. If the red team wins, we will play a first to 15 fifth set. If the blue team wins, this match wraps up after set four. Standard procedure as per normal volleyball rules. Olivia Gustafson, she has loved that net touch so far tonight. She has continued to rock that touch and get it down for a kill. Timeout, Team Blue. The red team now 6 points away from forcing a set five. Olivia Gustafson, a big reason why. You're watching Volleyball Showcase on News Channel Nebraska.
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0: Well, the blue team's out of timeouts here in set four. It's a win and go home type of set situation for them. The red team wins. We will play a fifth set in this volleyball showcase. Kind of feels like what a match like this deserves. Beathy out of the back row. Good stop by Kendall Schneider, the Clarkson Lee product. Bumped over by McNair and a free ball chance here for Team Blue. Emery out of the middle. Swing up by M and won't go. Now tip back over and down for Daisy Ryan. We talked about her, the pedigree that she brings, but how about what she has done herself at Overton? School career record in digs and aces was the Class D1 Player of the Year by Nebraska Preps this year. 2025 state runner-up, 2024 state champs at Overton. Tremendous program over there and showing out here tonight in the middle for Team Red. Big rip by Taylor El Sasser. McNair sets the table. Gustafson locks and loads off the net again and down. Oh, we'll say got a block touch. Either way, it's down for a point for Team Blue.
1: It is, and back to Overton. Oh, watch this, actually.
0: Looks like it's off the net to
1: me. Tape, and then it hit block afterwards.
0: All right.
1: I was going to say, McNair put up a great second ball there, but going back to Overton, you go in that gym and you see all their state championship, and they have a special tradition out there, not just in volleyball, in everything, and it, you know, obviously people like Daisy and her sister and her mom.

0: was the coach there for a long time, are a big part of that volleyball tradition, and it's fun to watch her play at this last game and see her actually, me see her actually play, because we don't get to see her play a whole lot, but she's just so dang smart, and she smiles, and it's like she knows what she's going to do before it happens.
1: Speaking of smile, great reaction there from Annika Nelms. That was an excuse me kill, not something we normally see out of her when she's operating on that right side. Ray tries to go over, can't quite do it. Grumman with the setup, Nelms with the swing, can't go. From her knees, Schneider sends it over. They're going to call her for a double. Wow, the fans sitting in front of us here at Lincoln North Star can't believe that. How about this effort from Schneider? That's a fantastic first ball effort. As it goes back to her, she flings it over with her fingers.
0: Unfortunately, at 100%, that's the one that we're like, are they going to call it because it's a showcase or not? And it was the right call because it wasn't clean by any means. But at the same time, what a hustle play there by the red team.
1: Great effort by Kendall Schneider. Unfortunately, not rewarded. And here's Taylor Elsasser back with that left pin swing. That has been reliable for Team Blue in this set, whether it's Elsasser or Beethy. They're rocking that left pin.
0: You know, you don't ever want to put the cart before the horse, but they just cut the lead in half, the Blue team has.
1: They know that if this match ends, if they win this set, maybe they'll play a free fifth either way. I don't know if that's how it works, but we can cheer for it.
0: I'd be okay with it.
1: I would be too. Grumman for Emery, this way for Elsasser, not Alana on that one. And Winjet is there for the block, along with Daisy Ryan. And I think the fans sitting in front of us here, Renee, are there. I think they're here cheering for the red team.
0: Oh, 100%, because that's Daisy Ryan's mom.
1: Gotcha. This is one of the many benefits of having somebody who knows the territory as well as you here. You can play spot the celebrity like they were doing in the World Cup final the other day.
0: That is fun.
1: I'm pretty good at it if I know the audience I'm playing with. Here's Gustafson turning into a bit of a celebrity herself this set. Not able to finish that off. Beethy back row, too strong. Some yes, some no from Ashley Beethy in this set, but showing you what you, if this is your first time seeing her play, I had the privilege of seeing her play 5 or 6 times this past season. She's just a tremendous attacker, but the hit percentage is not where you want it.
0: It isn't right now, but at the same time, you're working with different people. It's the way it goes, but she's a player that would make an impact on any team, whether it's a Class A team like a Papio South all the way down to a D2 at Overton. Like, she's a difference maker out there.
1: Great up by McNair to keep this rally alive for the red team. They'll go right back to Beethy out of the back row. Took something off that swing, and Schneider forces it over and through the hands of Grumman. Well, justice there for Kendall Schneider. Called for an error a couple of points ago. She will get a setter kill. The red team 2 points away.
0: How often does a 5'5" setter get a kill over a 6-foot blocker? Kendall did tonight. What a great play by her. She's been working hard out there and doing a lot of like gritty, hard things at the setter position for the red team.
1: She says she admires Bergen Riley for her calmness and consistency. It's a pretty good setter to admire in this part of the world, that's for sure. Schneider with the set, can't get it to go. Ryan forks it free. Beethy with the set, Elsasser with the swing, no. Schneider with the setup, halfway between Gustafson and Ryan. No one on the same page that time. Grumman for Emery. Emery for Nelms, 114 digs another. And they'll try Gustafson on the left side. A rare roof against Gustafson tonight. Too tall to hit the line, and instead sends it right into the waiting arms of Peyton Erb.
0: Yeah, I was going to say, Gustafson's had one heck of a night, and she tries to cut that one back, as we saw in the replay right there. And Peyton Erb does a great job closing the block and cutting off that line of sight for Gustafson.
1: Columbus standout on her way to Lehigh, Peyton Erb, where she will be teammates with Mackenzie Winjet, who's on the other roster here tonight, but it will be on the same roster in a couple of months. Briar Ray tries to go line, and she does. Spins around after the termination. The red team has set points.
0: You know, and she was pretty quiet earlier on. She had a couple, you know, off-speed shots, smart plays. She's now shown both her power cross, like now she's taking another one power down the line. Just an impact player.
1: Small school standout, Daisy Ryan, looking to end it, and she does. Finishes it off with a service ace, and justice for volleyball. We will play a set 5 here tonight in Lincoln. That's our whole family that's standing in front of us right now on their feet, cheering on the excellence and the exploits of Daisy Ryan. To set 5 when we come back on NCN.
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4: Omaha Westside head coach, but known tonight by all as the red team head coach, Andrew Early. Coach, you guys were able to force a fifth set. How'd you do it?
5: Yeah, I think just extending plays and just timely runs. I mean, kids did a really good job of putting up some big blocks and slowing them down, and we've got some good swings.
4: How great has this week been to display the talent of volleyball in Nebraska?
5: Oh, it's been awesome. Just coaching in Class A, I don't get to see a lot of the other classes, and it's been so encouraging to me just to see how great the other classes are.
4: Coach, good luck in the fifth set.
5: Thank you.
6: Jake, well done. Thank you very much. And a big thanks to Andrew Worley for taking some time out of his set five preparations to join us here on NCN. Alongside Jake Bartecki and Renee Saunders, I'm Tim Hackett. Thanks so much for tuning in. We got what we were hoping for, Coach, a decisive set five to decide this match. What do you think Andrew Worley and Tim Hedger, Madeline Fosick, Lindsey Grant, everybody that's on these coaching staffs, what do you think they're thinking of and how do they prepare for this fifth set?
7: I don't know. That was a gutsy call by Jake to pull a coach over right before the fifth set for that interview.
6: Thing.
7: But there's a lot of things. I mean, you go with obviously the players that are playing well and the ones that are making a difference and then, you know, the best connection that you have. And then you let them just duke it out. Did we expect any less out of this game?
6: This is certainly what I was hoping for. And you and I know some of these players. Some of them very well. But we're not cheering for any specific results necessarily. But this is what we were cheering for. And for a good match like this, this is exactly what we were hoping for. Mackenzie Winget will get credit for the first kill of this fifth set. It's standard rules apply, first to 15 wins. And a hushed silence has fallen over
7: the floor. Yeah.
6: So, all right. Yeah, well, good job. The truck had it right.
7: That was nice of him to see. That's what happens when you talk to the coach right before the fifth set.
6: Well, it's nice of the refs to give him some clearance then. That swing, oh, looked like it hit the line. No, it's just long.
7: That was a great shot by Liebsack. Yeah. I thought it caught the line as well, but it's like dead quiet in here too.
6: Everybody was waiting to see because even though this game doesn't count per se, Renee, they were waiting to see what that call was going to be because in a first to 15, as you well know, every single point could make the difference. Liebsack in stride, off block, Grumman Fields, touched at the net by Emery and then just forked over by Avery White. Schneider out of the middle. It's Peyton Sullivan spinning around Grumman to make the play. Liebsack cross court, fielded there by Kira McNair to keep her in for two sets in a row. Ray back middle, fielded by Beathy. Emery to the right side. There is Avery White. Her first kill in a little while, Renee, but you know as well as anybody what a difference maker she can be.
7: Yeah, she didn't play in set four, so it's nice for her to come out, get that first swing, and get a kill out of it. And she just powers that ball through the block using that left arm of the outside hitter.
6: You mentioned a lot of these gals play other sports, compete in other events over the course of the year. A lot of basketball, a lot of track, as you might imagine. Avery White's a varsity bowler in the volleyball offseason, which I think is awesome.
7: And the best line is when she tried out, she's like, she does everything left-handed except for play volleyball.
6: Yeah.
7: She's like, I'm left-handed. I'm a ringer. Like, it was funny. Like, that was like, they might keep me just because I'm left-handed. I'm like, have you ever bowled? She's like, no. And she just kept working on it, and ended up being a varsity bowler. It's a funny story, but it's awesome.
6: Bowling is a sport that

0: I've covered a little bit, believe it or not, and you can have an advantage as a lefty because everybody else wears out that right alley, so no one else is adjusted or attacked the side of the floor that you attack. It's like being a right side. You're often alone out there.
1: There's so many times where if she doesn't get the right set, she hits it with her left hand and gets a kill.
0: That's
1: like just,
0: so brilliant.
1: She's probably one that could probably swim through and get a left-handed kill if she wanted to. It's actually really safe to do that versus trying to lean.
0: There's nothing illegal about it as well. It is just smart. Adjusting Herb. If Coxon fires into the corner, that is really good course correction from Peyton Herb. Had to move her body back to get a piece of that swing. And not only did she get a piece of it, she sends it down for a kill.
1: And you can tell Hedger went with his power lineup. He's got Beathy out there, White out there, Herb out there, Liebsack out there. He's got all of his power hitters in on this game.
0: Winner take all here in set five. Lamb, who started the night out there on that left pin for Worley and Westside. On that swing, here's Beathy. No chance for Schneider on that right corner. And Ashley Beathy showing you what she can do on her way to Midland. Excellent NAIA program here in the state. Her sister's on the roster there too. And she's going to make a difference for them, I know for a fact.
1: Well, yeah, that's a great get for Midland. He's got to be really excited and getting Cadence Hazy as well.
0: There's Peyton Sullivan right back on cue. Haven't seen too much from her as they've subbed her out, but man, give her a little bit of space, and she terminates with ease. It's no surprise to see why she hit 450 this year.
1: She put that one down with authority. That is a wicked fast arm swing on the middle.
0: She is a talented player, no question about it. On her way to Wayne State, very, very good D2 program in this state. Beathy trying to go cross court, sends it a little bit wide. Be sure to stick around after the game. We'll have our player of the game brought to you by Nebraska Orthopedic Center, your healing destination. Sometimes, Renee, when we do these broadcasts, those players of the game are really easy to determine. I think it's a free-for-all right now, especially because it kind of hinges on who wins this set. Winjet on the right side, blocked back by Beathy. And Winjet will keep it in play all the way across for Lamb. Tries to tuck it inside, and no. Turnstiling out of the way as Myla Emery nearly caught a piece of her. If it did, it would have been a point for Red.
1: Yeah, and Maddie did a great job there turning on that ball to take it down the line. Unfortunately for her, her momentum took it just a little bit wide, but really that was the only good shot she had on that play.
0: Our first look at Bella Suits in a while. She's had a nice night serving, but they'll side her out on one. They'll go right back into the middle. 12 with the kill earlier. That's 13. Taya Thaden's had a really nice night.
1: Taya Thaden is, I think every time she touched the ball has gotten a kill.
0: It looks like it.
1: I don't think that she's had really an error in an attempt. It's when she's getting set, she's terminating, and when she has an opportunity to block, she's blocking. She might be the most efficient player on the court tonight.
0: On the way to the University of Sioux Falls, Taya Thaden set out of sync for Bella Suits because of where that pass ended up, and the red team is going to get a service ace out of that. Merry Christmas to Maggie Miller.
1: Yeah, and Hedger smart there, going to split the serve receive, so now Beathy's over on the right side. Ooh. Gives them a little bit more options here on serve receive in a rotation that they're a little stuck in.
0: Stocked that right side a little bit with Suits over there, and they had her slide out to make that set. She's going to dig that one up with her wrist, sends it over on one. Cameron Burns is back on the floor. They'll go right back to her. She adjusts with the right hand. Fingertip shot won't go. Out of the back row, big rip by Liebsack. Waiting on a call. Initial call was long from our line judge, and now our officials will call it in.
1: Yeah, I was going to say, that was really, and let's watch and see on the replay what we see here. I thought that was a great swing.
0: Liebsack with the shot. Looking at the...
1: It was by the free throw line.
0: We're pointing at it. There are three sets of lines back there. So you got to stand on the correct one and watch that flag. Not an easy gig. Right back on cue, it's Taya Thaden again, just upping that hit percentage that you're talking about.
1: I'm telling you, most efficient player on the floor tonight. And I'd rather be sitting up here with you than standing on that line down there. I tell you that, that's 100% sure.
0: I will agree with you on that every single time. Madeline Lamb, high float serve. Herb had to think about it. Suits adjusts, right side for Emery, spinning around McNair. Burns, not a lot on that shot. Waiting to see if they can rekindle her in this set. Liebsack, that one's definitely long. No doubt about that one. No need for an instant replay on that swing.
1: No, they were hoping to catch a touch on it, and I feel like that's volleyball players' favorite thing to do is beg for that
0: touch.
1: But I don't. I think that one just sailed long on her. They're just not quite in a rhythm on the blue team side.
0: This is a different-looking lineup than we've seen so far, and they're going to need to get it going. It's first to 15 here in set five.
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1: Darling, I believe everything's gonna be all right. 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

0: With a Medi-Ca health plan, you're not just covered, you're cared for.
1: Team Red 6 points away, and Team Blue stuck on 6 points here in set number five. Team Red won set four to force a fifth, and a good ice serve for Tim Hedger and Lindsey Grant and company, forcing Madeline Lamb to send that wide, and gives Team Blue a little bit of a lifeline.
2: We like to call those coach points. You get, if they miss a serve after a timeout, it's a coach point.
1: Do you track that on your, on your stats over the course
2: 100%.
1: Of the year? There's a serve that's just a little bit long from Peyton Erb, so Team Red's going to get that point right back.
2: Yeah, then it's not a coach point anymore because we just lost it right
1: so
2: away.
1: So you just cross it off in your list?
2: Disregard.
1: Kira McNair will stand in to serve. Stand out at Concordia the last couple of years. School record for digs in a season this past year. On her way to Creighton to be a physical therapy student, and Lila Emery's going to get her first kill here in the fifth set. But what a seat, what a career Kira McNair has had, and this number 18 in the bottom left corner here for Team Red. She is. This game is special for her because it's giving her an opportunity to play again. She said she wasn't able to play the final few points of her team state tournament run as Peyton Sullivan is able to force that down for a kill for Team Red, the libero for Team Red. So wasn't able to play her final.
2: She was
1: last
2: chasing a ball down. It happened right before our game. She's chasing a ball down. Ran a ball down. I think she even got it, but cut herself open. Yeah, didn't get a play. Hustle player. But besides her hustle, her serve receive's great. She's digging every ball hit at her. But her out of system, her second touch is beautiful. She's putting up those hitters in a great position to make big swings, and she's just so calm back there. I'm really impressed because the only time I saw her play was that state tournament where I only saw a couple points, and one was her getting knocked out. Right, yeah.
1: She said this game was an opportunity for her to play one more game, kind of go out on her own terms, as that state tournament did not end the way that she wanted. Tough pass on that serve receive, great serve to tie her up. Avery White had the last kill, and she's got this one as well. Avery White bowls through the Team Red defense, and Team Blue's back within a point.
2: Avery does a great job of that high wrist snap where she can just reach up over the top of the block and then gets McNair high, which is hard for Bros to kind of deal with those balls that are coming high at the head. Great play.
1: Stay tuned for our post game brought to you tonight by Custom Sports. We'll have a lot to bring you over the next little while, whenever this match ends. We're nowhere near that. Avery White looking for three in a row. Great stop by Lamb to prevent it, at least for now. Winget forces it over. Emery back this way. Beathy in stride. Off hands and down for a kill. Team Blue has tied it up. Four out of the last five.
2: And Beathy needed that kill. It's been a little bit since she actually had a good in stride, full approach swing, and that time she capitalizes on it and gets a kill.
1: Well, it was 9-7 or 9-6 rather when the Blue team called a timeout. And Team Blue has now rallied all the way back. Five out of the last seven to tie it back up. And Team Red will call their first timeout of the fifth set. We'll keep it right here, Renee. This has been such a fun match. It's been a privilege to have you alongside. There's so much. The standard is so high in this match. We've tried to tell you a little bit about the successes that these athletes and these coaches have had. You've been a part of this game. Your players from Scott have been a part of this game. You got two out there right now. The standard is so high, and what's awesome, you heard this a little bit from Jake in set one, and if you saw his story yesterday, Aaron Gegg and others talked about bringing all of these different players together. The only other time you get to see that is over at Pinnacle Bank or at the Devaney Center for the state tournament, where you've got all of these talented players and coaches of this sport here under one roof or maybe two roofs, playing this sport at such a high level. It's just a privilege to see all these girls out here tonight.
2: It's fun. And hey, we might even get some free volleyball out of it.
1: We said earlier we don't cheer for things. I'm cheering for that. And there's something to cheer about. What a serve.

0: hard for Hayden Leibsack. Ties up McNair. She slides it into the corner. Brilliant blast from Hayden Leibsack.
1: Yeah, she took a little bit off that one, and instead of her deep corner that she's kind of going for, that one dropped out down and in front of McNair.
0: Yeah, look, she's waiting for it to fall down to her hands a little bit. A bit of an adjustment from her just tonight. Winjet is sure there is a touch. Maybe she was just trying to sell it to us as well. She sends that blast long. That is now five straight scored by Team Blue, and Team Red is going to call back-to-back timeouts. Not something that we have seen here tonight, but it's now or never for Team Red. Team Blue all of a sudden 2 points away from winning this thing.
1: Yeah, not a lot of time where you can sit around and wait for something to happen, and can't take the timeouts with
0: right.
1: you, so you might as well call them, get them regrouped, talk about the serve, maybe change what they're running, mix up your passers. They are in a rotation right now where they could actually move out of the rotation they're in, but they're not. They came right back out where they were. They kept McNair and right back. But if they wanted to, they could move their outside hitter over so that now she's Briar Ray over here, and that would then move McNair into the middle, and that would split their hitters. But I think Andrew maybe just wanted to call it and
0: yeah,
1: be done with it.
0: You're looking at the Team Blue huddle here, Renee, but Team Red has been out of this timeout that they called.
1: Oh, that was short.
0: They called it. They broke the huddle immediately, which, I mean, that's about as fast of a huddle break from a team that has called a timeout as I've seen. So it was just to stop the bleeding, reset mentally a little bit, and see if the Red team can rebound and win this point. It's almost a must win. Another good serve for Leibsack. Emery to the right side, looking for Avery White again. Forks it over, no dice. McNair for Schneider. Schneider for Ray. Good up by Grumman, but she'll send it right back over. Two Red team players are there for the swing. Can you have a split kill, like a split sack? Both Sullivan and Winjit are there. They both had a piece. Let's see who got the last touch on it.
1: They both did.
0: Take your pick if you're statting that at home. I think I'm going to give it to Winjit, but
1: the way Sullivan grabbed her, I would say Winjit probably got it.
0: That's how you know sometimes,
1: or she was just
0: right?
1: really relieved they got it back.
0: You go to whoever scored the goal first. Briar Ray. Just over the net. Good up by Leibsack to get a piece of it. Free ball from Beathy. Ray, Schneider, Sullivan, no doubt about that swing, but a good block back by Erb. Schneider back set this time. Winjet goes line and sends Marin Grumman spiraling. The Red team has tied it up.
1: And just like that, we're tied back up. Winjet with that wicked line shot. Beathy didn't give her a ton, but she gave her enough that she had room, and Marin unable to get around it and make that play.
0: Winjet airliner right to the floor. Tied up at 13 apiece in set five. Here's number 13 breaking that deadlock. Avery White gives the Blue team match points.
1: We love it when Avery brings the hammer. And she's doing really well. Those balls are tailing a little bit tight to the net. Makes it a little bit tough. And Marin Brumman going back to serve with that wicked float. She's gone on multiple serve runs in this match.
0: She's been great tonight. The Scott Catholic Skyhawk off the top of the net. Lamb saves the day for the Red team. White can't quite finish it off. Lamb looking to save it again. It's blocked by Erb. Did it stay in? Yes, it did. And Peyton Erb with the solo block to win it for Team Blue. Madeline Lamb does what she can. Erb was the only player at the net. I'm not sure everybody was quite ready for this match to end. And if it stays in bounds,
1: oh, yeah.
0: Right on the line. All yep. you need is a little bit of a touch, coach.
1: That's all
0: she got.
1: What an ending. What an ending to an awesome game and awesome careers for all these athletes.
0: Fantastic match. Set five was our closest of the night. And Peyton Erb ultimately with the solo stuff on Lamb to finish it off. Both teams with runs, both teams with clutch points. And like we said, we don't cheer for any specific results up here necessarily, but this is the type of match we were hoping for. And everybody that was in this gym, the seats in front of us, underneath your main camera here on NCN, they were full here tonight. So they were excited for a great match, and that's exactly what they got.
1: They did, and you couldn't have asked for a better ending than 15-13, fifth set, two teams duking it out. And at the end of the day, Red team wanted that ball to go out and didn't quite make it.
0: That's the tough scene about it. The tough reality for a game like this is they were that close to playing another point. Instead, it ends with that. Peyton Erb with the solo block to win it for Team Blue. Team Blue wins 3-2. We'll be back with our post-game coverage, including interviews with our player of the game and our winning coach when we come back. Stick with us. More coming later on News Channel Nebraska.
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1: What is Nebraska? Nebraska is 529 towns. It is 147 cities. It is 382 villages. It is two time zones and three area codes. It is Cook and Gurley, Palisade and Osmond, Wymore, Sydney, and everywhere in between. Nebraska is what we do. News Channel Nebraska. This is home.
2: Welcome back to Lincoln North Star. Once again, the scene of this high school volleyball showcase. Let's go down courtside. Jake Bartecki is with the winning head coach, Tim Hedger from Team Blue.
3: What a thrilling match. Five-setter, and it is the Blue team, the champions of the Senior Showcase All-Star Game. Head coach Tim Hedger, also the head coach of JCC. What was that one like to be a part?

0: my team has played club with a lot of those girls, and over the last 2 years that she's played club with them, just how big of an impact they've had on her and how that's translated into our school team, and just kind of the message of like the little things that you do every single day have an impact on other people and a lot broader impact than maybe you realize.
1: How awesome was it to be on the floor one more time with Ashley tonight?
0: Yeah, I mean, that's the whole reason I wanted to do this, was to be able to coach her one more time. She's a really special athlete, not just as a player, but as a person and a leader, and what she's done for our program and how she's led her underclassmates. So it was the biggest gift to be able to do this one more time with her.
1: Well, our player of the game tonight is Myla Emery with a dozen kills. What did she tell or kind of show you tonight?
0: I was impressed with Myla since she's been a freshman, but from yesterday morning, is just, you can tell she's a gamer. Every single ball, she's giving everything that she has. And she sets too. So she ran the offense half the time. She hit. She did a great job all around.
1: All right. Well, Coach, congratulations. Let's
0: thank you.
1: Myla over here. Yes. Myla Emery, a dozen kills tonight, couple of blocks in there, and she played a lot on the floor tonight. Couple of hugs with friends and family. Here is our player of the game, Myla Emery. Congrats on the win. High-level volleyball. What was working for you to get a dozen kills tonight?
2: I think we just kept mixing up our offense. I think I played a lot of different positions in that, so that kind of helped. But, I mean, credit to my other two setters. They're giving me great balls, and, yeah, it was so fun to play with them.
1: What did you kind of learn about the talent of volleyball across the state this week?
2: That it runs wide, and we had some tiny schools like me, Shelton, and Southwest, and we had some big schools, and we all just came together and played the game that we love.
1: Well, your coach, Tim Hedger, at least coach for the week, said he was very impressed with you, especially from yesterday to today, how you kind of adapted to what he wanted to do. What were your thoughts on him?
2: Yeah, I loved learning from him the last 2 days. It's been so fun. He was so encouraging and so helpful in questions that everyone on the team had, including myself. And, yeah, it was really great to learn from him.
1: Well, Myla, congratulations. Great performance.
2: Thank you so much.
1: That's Myla Emery, our player of the game. We'll send this back up to Tim and Renee.
3: Thanks very much, Jake. Well done as always, and a congratulations to Tim Hedger and to Myla Emery, tonight's player of the game here on News Channel Nebraska. Well deserved. Tim Hackett and Renee Saunders back up here topside at Lincoln North Star High School. Coach Saunders, you and I were talking about this. There were so many different ways we could have gone tonight for player of the game. Sometimes when we cover games here on NCN, it's pretty clear cut, especially with volleyball. It's often, you know, who has the most kills. If the setter has a great day, it's typically one of those. But tonight could have been anybody. Myla Emery, though, deserved a choice.
4: 100%, because she not only had a ton of kills and set a ton of balls, I wonder how many assists she had. She just showed how versatile she is as an athlete, from setting to playing right side to playing outside for a set, and really not showing a weakness in any one of those three positions. So Myla Emery, 100% deserving of that. But like you said, there's probably 10 players out there at any moment. Like in the first set, we probably could have had a player of the set.
3: Right.
4: Like we could have went through each set and had a player of the set. I mean, I think Cam Burns could fight for it. I think Avery White could have fought for it. I think Hayden Leibsack could have fought for it. I thought Maggie Miller did a great job. The liberos did a great. I mean, so many of them. Taya Thaden. I mean, most efficient player today. All in all, heck of a game by all the players, and it's fun to see them all with their family now. And
3: this is
4: kind
3: awesome.
4: Of the last hurrah.
3: That really sums it up for us, doesn't it? Like, this was the moment. We spoke about this over the course of the night, but this was the pinnacle, that goal that so many of these ladies have been searching for. This was the opportunity to play one final time. Alicia Johansson said, this is the time. This is my chance to be on the court one more time before she moves off to Rhode Island to play college volleyball at Bryant. But this is one more chance for them all to play here together in the state of Nebraska, as the case might be, and show off for this great crowd and for their family and friends one final time. Let's revisit everything that we have seen over the last 2 hours with tonight's top place. The 2026 Nebraska Coaches Association Senior Volleyball Showcase, live from Lincoln North Star High School, a showcase of some of the brightest stars in the sport of volleyball in a state that is well known for it. Nebraska, the capital city, home to this once again. Team Blue got off to a roaring start, Renee Saunders. They dominated in the first set. The service game was really impressive. Hayden Leibsack, number 12 in the blue, had a nice night as well. Number 12 in the red, Peyton Sullivan, no slouch either.
4: No, between the two of them, I think they could have made their own highlight film in the first set. And then Peyton Erb, obviously, coming up big at the net multiple times in set one.
3: You'll see that name and number quite a bit over the course of the night. Well, Team Blue dominated set one, and set two was pretty much the exact inverse of script. There's Taya Thaden, who had an extremely efficient night out of the middle for Team

0: Red with that kill. Peyton Erb with the slide attempt and a one-on-one block from Olivia Gustafson.
1: Gustafson, the sets that she played, she could have been up for player of the match as well. Again, we had so many great options for that.
0: Here's one of the brightest stars, five in the red. Cameron Burns out of David City on her way to Drake University. She had a massive night on the right side.
1: She did, and we didn't really get to see her a ton in the fifth, just the way they got stuck in their rotations. But, yeah, she definitely went out with a bang.
0: That was definitely upsetting because of how well she played in that second set. There's a block on the other side for Team Blue. It's Emma Ammon and Myla Emery, who was our player of the game tonight, getting it done on the defensive side as well. Team Blue won set one. Team Red won set two, and back and forth we went. Set point here for Team Blue in set three. Floated over and down by Myla Emery, one of her match-high kills.
1: Yeah, right before that, we got to see the back-to-back. That might have been the most exciting part of the third set, those two blocks back-to-back.
0: Here's Olivia Gustafson rolling it down the tape for the kill. I don't think I've ever seen that.
1: We practice it all the time.
0: Yeah, right? That's exactly how you draw it
1: she
0: up,
1: practiced
0: right?
1: It 100%.
0: She had a nice night when she was out there, like you said. Can't make it back-to-back. And neither team could make it back-to-back. Set wins. Here's Gustafson right on cue. And this time the defense is able to get there for Team Blue. But Team Red would not be deterred. They win a must-win set for 25-19, sending us to a win-or-go-home set five. Peyton Sullivan and Taya Thaden out of the mill were really, really good for Team Red.
1: They were. They kept them in the game the entire time. And this was really a game of just really a couple runs for each team. Blue team coming up with the run at the end.
0: Myla Emery was great all the way throughout. And a little bit of controversy for the win. Madeline Lamb shot rejected on a solo block by my middle Peyton Erb out of Columbus High School. It just barely stays in on that far line. Team Red can't believe it. Team Blue will take it. Team Blue wins set 5, 15-13. They win this match 3-2. Team Blue, your champions of the 2026 NCAA Senior Volleyball Showcase. What a thrilling night it has been. We started the night talking about this is a place that knows a thing or two about high-quality volleyball. Lincoln North Star does such a great work in all of high school athletics, but the state of Nebraska, the city of Lincoln, the overall metro area, I mean, NCN, we've seen a lot of great volleyball here on our station on our network over the last few years, and we got the chance to see some really, really high-quality volleyball in July. Right.
1: It was a great, we couldn't have asked for anything better. Great match with a great group of players and the coaches. All the feedback has been that it's been a great 2 days for these players and all the different things they got to do, and it all culminated in one heck of a match for us to watch and call.
0: I hope it's a memory that all these girls will keep with them forever, because that was kind of the overall talking point that they told us coming into this. This is something a lot of them have been working towards, looking forward to, and tonight they got to live out those dreams. Really, really awesome. If you enjoyed what you saw tonight, then don't go anywhere. Same time, same channel, same gym, different sport. We will have the Nebraska Coaches Association High School Basketball Showcase tomorrow night on News Channel Nebraska. The girls' game starts at 6. The boys' game starts at 8. We will be in this same gym. Alexis Markowski will be on hand for that broadcast, which is a selling point in and of itself. A lot of really great basketball players from all over the state will be on hand, just like we saw here tonight. On Saturday, we have a unique opportunity, a soccer-friendly Union Omaha against FC Juarez. That is a unique opportunity here on NCN. And then next week, we're back into the we're back into the parade festivities. A little bit south of where we are right now, the Wilbur Check Days Parade. Either Jake or I will probably end up being at that in some form or fashion. That is a fun event, and an event that Nebraska is famous for, just like they are famous for high-quality volleyball at the college level, the D1 level, and on down, and at the high school level, which is something that we have seen. I'm new here, Renee. I know you have been a part of this thing here in this state for a while. You can speak to it. I was super excited to come here and be a part of this atmosphere because of just how great the volleyball scene here is in the state. I love this sport. I know you do too. If you've been watching tonight, I'm sure you're the same way. This was a privilege to be a part of a showcase like this.
1: Yeah, thank you so much for the opportunity. This has been fun. It's been fun, and it's been great working with you.
0: Right back at you. Thank you so much for being a part of it. We are privileged to have you as well. We're going to sign off tonight. Thank you so much for watching the 2026 Nebraska Coaches Association Senior Volleyball Showcase on News Channel Nebraska. A bit of a maiden voyage for all of us here tonight for this particular event. Hope you have enjoyed it as much as we have. So one final time for Renee Saunders from Scott Catholic, for Jake Bartecki, and for all of us here on News Channel Nebraska, including our powerhouse crew of Danny Paul, and Connor. As always, many thanks to all of them for all the work that they do. I've been Tim Hackett. We will be right back tomorrow for a high school basketball showcase starting at 5:50 Central. Hope you join us for that on NCN. Until then, thanks for watching. So long and good nights from Lincoln North Star.

0: Dedication ceremony was held over the weekend for an 1880 post office at the root of one of Nebraska's earliest French settlements. NCN's Dan Swanson reports.
1: The statewide Wander Nebraska program expects to include the Julian Post Office next year, following Saturday's dedication of the restored building's transformation into a museum. Leslie Fanig, a 14-year director of the Nebraska State Historical Society Foundation, said the foundation recognized Julian's success with a village arboretum, historical marker, and restoration of a 1928 filling station, but progress on the post office was slow.
2: Many other states have funding programs for their community museums and historical societies, but Nebraska never did. So we decided that there was a need.
1: Beth Kearns Krause of the Julian Preservation Committee said the building was donated to the village in 2021 and fundraising began for a concrete slab. The building most recently served as a feed store and storage space, but has been refurbished with a bank of historic post office boxes and replacement siding from original molds. It will be among thousands of stops expected with Wander Nebraska from May 1st to September 30th next year. Program Director Teresa Brazil said the program had over 5,000 recorded stops last season, and that translates into over $400,000 in local revenue.
3: We're trying to promote people to come in, visit our state, see what our history is all about. We have a beautiful state from the Missouri River to Chimney Rock. It's just an ever-changing landscape and different histories throughout.
1: Fatig said Nebraska's history is told one community at a time.
2: About during the Depression, how some child or some guy, I don't know who, stole 23 cents and 10 pence. I'm sure that story probably resonates.
1: The foundation's $1,000 grant will be used to keep exhibits fresh. Fedex said the Julian story has an earlier time frame than one might find in the western reaches of the state. From Julian, I'm Dan Swanson, News Channel Nebraska.
0: Norfolk is taking another step in the process of creating a new field at the Kohler Softball Complex at Tahazuka Park. The City Council voting 6-0 last night to advertise for bids for the improvement project. Parks and Recreation Director Nate Powell says usage of the existing fields has doubled since 2017, creating a need for expansion. According to Powell, the complex attracted over 90,000 visitors last year alone. He hopes to finalize the design process in August and conduct the bid opening in September. Things on the weather front in nearly 20 degrees cooler than yesterday, depending on where you live in the state. Michael Shapley joins us once again with a look at the forecast.
4: Looking at your high temperatures throughout the day today in the Cornhusker states, warm but not exceedingly hot like what we've seen in the last few days. And what's coming up this weekend? 93 in Chadron, 90 in Scotts Bluff, 82 in O'Neill, 85 in Columbus. Checking out the lows overnight, dipping down nicely there into the low 60s. 60 in Norfolk, 64 in Omaha, 63 in the capital city. As far as conditions overnight, clouds coming in, maybe even some showers in the Lincoln area, certainly some showers out west, Valentine, Ainsworth, North Platte, Scotts Bluff, Chadron, all likely to see some precipitation. Tomorrow, not nearly as hot. 91 out to the west, but 60s or 70s in the eastern half of the state are going to be quite a relief for many folks who have been used to this heat wave.
0: Thanks. In case you need a little bit more weather talk, well, don't worry. He's back in less than 10 minutes right here on News Channel Nebraska. Fire officials are urging drivers to use caution after a cigarette was thrown out a window and it sparked a roadside fire. It happened northwest of Chadron. Firefighters were called to the scene a few miles outside of town yesterday. Fire Chief Brandon Martins said while the fire was small, officials say it serves as an important

0: reminder of how easily fires can start in drought conditions. Drivers are urged to not throw cigarette butts from their cars, to secure trailer chains also so they don't drag and create sparks, while also avoiding parking on tall, dry grass. Veterans Fire Chief says he's also keeping a close eye on potential upcoming storms after lightning sparked several fires throughout the area over the past several weeks. Yesterday, firefighters battling a fire north of Rushville, authorities say was sparked by a shot from above. Crews on the ground, along with support from a seaplane, were able to contain the fire yesterday evening at around 4 acres. Structure fire in the panhandle while work was being done on a former power plant. The Sydney Fire Department says they received a call at around 5:30 p.m. Mountain Time yesterday to the old City of Sydney power plant on the north side of town. Assistant Fire Chief Ron Leal says when crews got to the scene, they spotted fire near the roof. An old filter unit on top of the old electrical generation plant was the culprit, according to Leal. Firefighters were back to their station in less than an hour with no injuries reported, limited damage, and no chemical concerns. Families in central Nebraska will soon have access to a basic necessity thanks to a new partnership. NCN's Peter Rice shows us how volunteers helped start the effort.
1: Hundreds of diapers made their way into Grand Island's Hope Harbor on Tuesday as part of a new partnership aimed at supporting local families in need.
2: So we're really excited. Today's the first time we've ever brought diapers to Grand Island. So our first partnership in the Grand Island communities with Hope Harbor. So earlier today, we got to go to Farm Credit Services of America, and their staff wrapped all the diapers and bundled them into uniform supplements to get them ready for Hope Harbor to give to the babies that they get to serve.
1: Helping make it happen were students from St. Leo's MAD Camp. The 3-day service camp sends middle and high school students across the community to volunteer wherever an extra set of hands is needed.
3: It really just makes you feel better when you put a smile on other people's faces and when you help those other people who are in need of the help.
1: Nebraska Diaper Bank says 1 in 3 Nebraska families struggle to afford enough diapers, forcing some parents to make tough choices.
2: Do I pay for rent or diapers, food or diapers? And sometimes families even have to decide, should I fashion a t-shirt into a diaper or a plastic bag? So we really solely exist so that families don't have to make those impossible choices.
1: Hope Harbor is the Nebraska Diaper Bank's first partnership in Grand Island as the organization continues expanding its services across the state. From Grand Island, Peter Rice, News Channel Nebraska.
0: School out for the summer, the Hastings Police Department is taking advantage of empty school buildings to sharpen its response to active threat situations. Over 2 4-hour training sessions, every HPD officer participated in realistic exercises at St. Cecilia, preparing for the challenges coming with responding to an active threat. Training inside local buildings helps officers become familiar with their layouts, which can save valuable time during an emergency.
4: It's imperative that our officers that are responding to that know first and foremost where's the front office. St. Cecilia has a different physical address from where before their remodel to where their front office is. Critically important, we start talking about shaving off 30 seconds, 45 seconds, things like that. It'll be a big, big difference.
0: The training included assessing and treating injured victims, coordinating with other responding agencies, and rapidly locating and neutralizing threats. Hossie said the department conducts similar trainings throughout the year at schools, churches, and other community gathering places to ensure officers are prepared to respond wherever an emergency occurs. A pickup pulling a camper and a minivan, all involved in a collision this afternoon east of Hastings. The call first went out a little after 3:30 for a 3-car crash about 8 miles east of Hastings on Highway 6 near Road D. Initial scanner chatter said there were no injuries reported. Another call came in stating a woman was injured and had cuts, a boy was bleeding from his ear, and a male was also possibly hurt. There were no people trapped in the vehicles, and several of the injured individuals were able to walk, according to scanner traffic. A husband and wife are dead, and another person injured after a weekend crash. It happened a few miles north of Prague in Saunders County on Saturday at around 3:30 p.m. Central. Authorities say 89-year-old Marvin Fuhan turned his pickup in front of a northbound truck, causing a collision between the two vehicles. Authorities say Marvin's wife, Mildred, was pronounced deceased at the scene. Marvin was later declared dead at a local hospital. 30-year-old Alex Archer of the other truck likely suffered a fractured leg, and according to law enforcement, he was unable to avoid the pickup turning in front of him.

0: For a Northeast Nebraska man accused of murdering his father is underway. The jury was selected yesterday in the trial of Carl Ruskamp. He's accused of the shooting death of his father, Gerald, at a rural home north of Wisner back in 2022. Ruskamp has pleaded not guilty to three separate charges. The trial was delayed while Ruskamp received treatment at a state facility where he was eventually ruled competent to stand trial last year. News Channel Nebraska has a reporter in the Wayne County Courthouse, and we will have updates from the trial as the week progresses. A North Platte man is behind bars as authorities allege he's responsible for the death of a four-month-old child. On March 9th, first responders were called to the Super 8 Motel in North Platte for an unresponsive infant. The baby girl was taken to the hospital, where she was pronounced deceased the following day, according to an arrest affidavit. Authorities say 23-year-old Devin Petty was interviewed by MPPD, who said he put the baby on her stomach on the bed and fell asleep for around 45 minutes. When the mother got back to the room, the baby was not breathing, the affidavit says, and they requested an autopsy. Results were returned and the cause of death was probable suffocation from being in the prone position and co-sleeping in an adult bed. It's coming back with another version of the forecast for all portions of Nebraska on NCN.
1: Forecast and high temperatures across the great state of Nebraska. Cooler day today, 93 Chadron, 90 in Scotts Bluff. Not quite as humid out in the west, of course. In eastern Nebraska, it cooled down a bit into the mid-80s, and it's cooling down even more overnight. How about 58 in Hardington, 60 in Norfolk, 64 in Omaha. Central Nebraska, much of the same, 61 degrees in Broken Bow. So a good cool down. That's part of this shift in temperature. Hasn't been too windy yet today. 23 miles per hour in Norfolk. That was the peak. Otherwise, barely getting to double digits across the state. So not a huge breeze to counteract that heat in some areas. Tonight, you don't need to worry about much in eastern Nebraska. Some clouds coming in. Western Nebraska, a little bit different story with Chadron, Valentine, Ainsworth, North Platte, all getting some precipitation in the afternoon and evening hours. Tomorrow's highs, warm in the west, much cooler in the east. How about that 68 degrees there in Columbus, 70 in Norfolk, 67 in O'Neill, not like that July heat that we've been experiencing. Might get some rain too, possibly even some thunderstorms out west. Much needed precipitation for much of Nebraska.
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13: 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A concern to the marketplace.

0: place. Hi, I'm Susan Littlefield with the American Ag Network. We talked about that with Brad Coyma. He's with Coyma, Coyma & Varlick out of Sioux Center, Iowa.
1: But what I worry about is it's easy, and I'm a feeder too, it's easy to sell cattle when you're making a lot of money, right? And when you're making some money. Is that going to be the case now that some of these cattle that got sold here in the last couple of days, 238, 240, those cattle aren't going to make money. Some maybe will, depends how good a job you bought them, when you bought them, whether they're a light cattle, et cetera, et cetera. But not all those cattle are going to make money. So now what's next week going to look like? Are those guys going to say, well, I can't take this. I can't lose money. Feeder cattle are too high. Feed's cheap, et cetera. You know, the same, right? Same argument. We'll see. I think that's my job to try to be analytical enough to figure that out. It's not going to be an easy call, and it won't happen overnight. It's not like we're way backed up here at this point, so we maybe got a little bit of leeway here for a while. I do worry about where we're going to ultimately end up here, though, in September and October. I don't think we're done going down, unfortunately, yet, but we shall see here day to time.
2: And you talk about tight cattle supplies we've been dealing with for quite some time, but then you look at, you know, the fires that were in western part of Nebraska, the 100 plus, what, 110, 114 in Montana for those cow calves. That's not good growing weather by any means.
1: Nope. And even around here, you know, if you've got big fat black cattle and it's 100 degrees, I'll guarantee you they're not gaining weight. They're probably losing 25 to 50 pounds a day.
0: But we will get a reprieve over the next couple of days. The heat is set to pick up again come early next week. I'm Susan Littlefield reporting.
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8: Swimmers head for Nebraska lakes to cool off this summer. Health officials are warning to make sure the spot you choose is safe. Health alerts are in effect at Maple Creek Recreation Area Lake in Colfax County, Maskenthine Reservoir in Stanton County, Rockford Lake in Gage County, plus Eagle Scout Lake in Hall County. Nebraska health officials say harmful algal blooms can develop quickly during the summer. Officials with the Nebraska Department of Water, Energy, and Environment say water has a distinctive look when it's affected by those blooms.
9: What we're looking for is a scum-like, almost if somebody were to spill paint on the surface of the lake. It would have the oily sheen to it. We describe it as John Deere green in color.
8: Although Nebraska tests dozens of public lakes each week during the summer, Schumacher says harmful blooms can develop between sampling days. He explains which recreational activities are safe and which ones should be avoided.
9: Any activity that takes you out of the water. So, I mean, if you're fishing, using the grounds around the lake are all fine, acceptable. It's just that the full body contact recreation.
8: Schumacher says Nebraska's monitoring program covers 57 public beaches at 52 lakes. He also encourages visitors to inspect the water themselves before swimming, even if no health alert has been issued. Streets to historic storefronts. One Northeast Kansas downtown is being recognized for the stories it tells. NCN's Jake Bartecki tells this one.
10: A Northeast Kansas downtown is being recognized for its storied history.

0: history as well as its renowned appeal. Downtown Marysville is now on the Register of Historic Kansas Places.
1: There's a sense of pride with everyone coming together to help tell our overall story.
0: Wayne Cruzy is executive director of One Marysville and says it's a project that the group's been working on for over 3 years. He says the town's history and its originality helped get it on the register. Nearly a third of the district's buildings were built prior to 1900, and nearly half were built between 1900 and 1930. Even with some new construction, Cruzy says the town's worked hard to maintain its historic feel.
1: We have some new construction in our downtown, but it's been done very tastefully, and so even though it's modern, it complements the style of our historic buildings. So it's that look. The brick streets certainly add to that overall flair of what's going on. And then our townspeople lean into the history of our town and love the town's history.
0: Being on the register comes with a major benefit for the downtown's building and business owners. An example is a $4.4 million project adding new apartments in the town's 900 block of Broadway. 60% of the funds are from the register tax credits.
1: It gives building owners that are in a contributing property to the historic district, it gives them a chance for tax credits and different grants through our State Historic Preservation Office.
0: Now on the state register, the nomination will move forward for consideration by the National Park Service for listing on the National Register of Historic Places, which could mean more benefits for the downtown Marysville area. In Marysville, Jake Bartecki, News Channel Nebraska.
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Get that AC checked. 109, the possibility for Monday. So enjoy Wednesday, Thursday, 90 and 86. It's still the dog days of summer here in Nebraska.

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7: Artists putting the finishing touches on a nearly block-long mural in downtown Valentine over the weekend. NCN's Casey Wannenberg shows us the finished piece and talks with the artists behind it.
8: Even before the first brush of sunlight paints the morning sky.
9: Good morning. We're playing the soundtrack this morning.
8: These artists are transforming an ordinary wall into something unforgettable.
9: I really hope that this embodies all of Valentine.
8: We first introduced you to artist Lauren Olson from Oshkosh.
9: It's all like a whole city block.
8: Last month, as she started work on the nearly block-long mural in downtown Valentine.
9: I get really excited driving through towns and seeing giant walls like this.
8: Since our first story.
9: Okay, that's definitely a shirt.
8: Olson has made a lot of progress.
10: That works really well on that back part there.
8: Thanks in part to help from local artists.
9: I really love how the community has come together to help me paint this.
11: It's been a lot of fun.
8: Among those turning this canvas into a source of community pride.
11: You know, it just represents our county so well.
8: Are members of the Sand Painters Art Club.
11: People really support the arts here. I think it's just something that's really going to draw people to town and make the townspeople, you know, appreciate the arts just a little bit more.
10: The gravity of something that's going to last for years is pretty intense, and so there's been a lot of research into trying to get things as accurate as possible. That other part, it works out really well.
8: The mural features three different aspects of the area.
9: Native Americans down at the very end.
8: The Native American history and culture, agriculture,
9: different kinds of wildflowers,
8: and the area's natural beauty, including waterfalls, the Niobrara National Scenic River, and its unique ecological crossroads.
10: Oh, I think it looks good.
8: Where six distinct ecosystems converge.
9: It's pretty amazing just how diverse the ecosystem is here.
8: A unique place.
10: Our greatness we have here.
8: Now captured in color, one brushstroke at a time.
11: I've actually driven by here and seen people out taking pictures of it already before it's even finished.
9: I hope there's a lot of people that come through and get their pictures taken here. Lots of family photos too. It makes a really great backdrop, especially if you have a large family.
8: And as the sun rises each day, its first light now paints not just the sky, but a mural that tells the story of Valentine.
10: I think it looks good.
8: In Valentine, Casey Wannenberg, News Channel, Nebraska.
10: Yeah. Look at you already throw that in.
7: The second straight summer, Nebraska Task Force 1 is heading to Texas to assist with flooding. TF1 was conducting operations in the southern Texas River Basin to prepare for high water expected to move in. This particular area has a history of flooding dating back to 1866, according to the United States Geological Survey, and is the fifth largest river basin in the state, dumping into the Corpus Christi Bay. The Nebraska Rescue Operation says they have a finalized plan and can get their boat teams up and running in a moment's notice, working on standby 24 hours a day. The unit was activated late last week by the Federal Emergency Management Agency as part of a team effort to help out the Lone Star State. They are one of five states called to have these types of capabilities to perform swift water rescues. Years after deployment to the border in the southwest United States, the Nebraska Army National Guard was honored for their service. The 1st Battalion, 376th Aviation Regiment, receiving the Army Superior Unit Award for their time working the U.S.-Mexico border under the previous administration during 2021 and 2022. They got word of their recognition while at a training session at Camp Ripley, located in Minnesota. The soldiers were credited for assisting Customs and Border Protection with law enforcement and other necessary operations. The Army Superior Unit Award was founded in 1985 for non-combat accomplishments, taking on a uniquely challenging mission in the name of national interest. Brigadier General Brian Medcalf telling the troops, quote, "These awards aren't just handed out, they are earned." Four candidate race will now be three, after whispers loud enough to be heard across the state came to fruition in full today. Secretary Bob Evening confirming a senatorial candidate for the Democrats is out of the running. Cindy Burbank picked up the Democratic victory in the May primary over

0: William Forbes. Burbank saying in advance she had one goal for the primary, keeping Forbes off the Democratic ticket because she didn't believe him to be in line with the party, even saying Forbes was placed there by Ricketts, who had posted his support for the incumbent candidate. Burbank also saying frequently if she won, she would remove herself from the ballot. Secretary Evnen called it a cynical manipulation of the ballot process, and had the Nebraska Republican Party objection been filed in time, she would not be allowed to remove her name. Senator Pete Ricketts is in for the Republicans. Dan Osborne is an independent who was successfully certified through the signature process. And Mike Marvin will vie for the job in D.C. as a representative for the Legal Marijuana Now Party. Norfolk is taking another step in the process of creating a new field. At the Kohler Softball Complex at Tahazuka Park, the City Council voting 6-0 last night to advertise for bids for the improvement project. Parks and Recreation Director Nate Powell says usage of the existing fields has doubled since 2017, creating a need for expansion. According to Powell, the complex attracted over 90,000 visitors last year alone. He hopes to finalize the design process in August and conduct the bid opening in September. Nebraska City is asking residents to slow down on their watering. City officials in Blair say the recent hot, dry weather is straining their water distribution system. The Washington County town is asking residents to use a reduced coordinated schedule when watering their lawns. They're also asking Blair residents to water their lawns only in the early morning or the late evening hours. City officials say these recommended reductions run through August.
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0: One more win for the kids from Kearney, and they will be hoisting a national title. Now, they're not all from Kearney. It's technically the Nebraska Select girls. They squeaked out another one-goal victory, their second such performance in Tennessee during the 15U Premier National Championships. A 0-0 draw with the Helena Youth Soccer Association did not hold the girls out of the bracket, although the goal differential tipped the scales towards the Montana side's favor, forcing the Nebraska Select squad into a tougher path in the Elite Eight. A 2-1 victory over a team from Alaska, followed up by today's 1-0 blanking of an Alabama program, has catapulted Kearney into the final against the Kentucky roster. They will meet on Thursday morning for the championship. A trio of Nebraska girls soccer clubs also competing near the Mason-Dixon line for a national championship, reaching the finals in their respective division. Give it up for the Gretna Elite Academy, a 1-0 winner in the 16U Premier Group at the 2026 Girls National Championships in Tennessee. They won their bracket without giving up a goal and did not allow a netter during bracket play either. 17 goals scored, none allowed, even better than Spain in the World Cup defensively. In the 17U Super Division, it was the Omaha Evolution Soccer Club reaching the championship match where they faced the Utah Surf. The good fortune is coming up a little short in a 6-2 defeat. The Evolution drawing 0-0 in the quarterfinal and advancing on penalty kicks 7-6. In the 14U Premier, it's Sporting Nebraska FC moving on to the final match where they will face a Lexington Sporting Club. The side from Kentucky had a draw in the quarterfinal and semis, winning both on PKs. They also had a draw during pool play. Nebraska SC bringing the offense since getting to the elimination stage. They scored 3 times in the quarters to win a shutout and a 6-goal blanking against the Montana program in the semis. They're set for a Thursday morning showdown to bring home the crown. Thanks for making NCN your choice for coverage of local stories mattering to you. From Norfolk to Valentine, Sydney to towns in the southeast, and right here in the Tri-Cities, we are News Channel Nebraska.

0: Thanks for joining us on News Channel Nebraska. Coming up this hour on NCN, a pair of wildfires starting in northwest Nebraska. One was man-made, another started by nature. Adding to the collection for those in need, a program to help others was started by students in central Nebraska. A mural taking shape nearly the length of a city block with the final touches completed. A murder trial has started in northeast Nebraska, and NCN will be providing updates until it comes to an end for a man charged with killing his father. A small town in Kansas looks like it was lifted from the history books. Now it's on a list of historical places. After intense heat with some spots exceeding 110 degrees on the feels-like temperature, a much more enjoyable day outside, Michael Shively joins us for the first time this hour with a check of the forecast.
1: At your high temperatures throughout the day today in the Cornhusker states, warm but not exceedingly hot like what we've seen in the last few days and what's coming up this weekend. 93 in Chadron, 90 in Scotts Bluff, 82 in O'Neill, 85 in Columbus. Checking out the lows overnight, dipping down nicely there into the low 60s. 60 in Norfolk, 64 in Omaha, 63 in the capital city. As far as conditions overnight, clouds coming in, maybe even some showers in the Lincoln area, certainly some showers out west, Valentine, Ainsworth, North Platte, Scotts Bluff, Chadron, all likely to see some precipitation. Tomorrow, not nearly as hot, 91 out to the west, but 60s or 70s in the eastern half of the state, going to be quite a relief for many folks who have been used to this heat wave.
0: Thanks, Michael. We'll check back with him later for a longer version of the forecast. For the time being, we're getting into the top stories from all around Nebraska. Opening statements beginning today in the first-degree murder trial of 33-year-old Carl Ruskamp, who prosecutors accuse of killing his father over financial motives. NCN's Tyler Murphy has the story from the Wayne County Courthouse.
2: 12 jurors and two alternates took their seats Tuesday for the murder trial of 33-year-old Carl Ruskamp.
3: I need an apartment. I need a car. And Dad, you're going to pay for it. I expect you to pay for it.
4: Prosecutors accused Ruskamp of killing his father, 65-year-old Gerald Ruskamp, as he lay on a couch inside the family's home near the Wayne-Cumming County line in September 2022. The state argues financial problems fueled the killing.
3: This is a case about opportunity, vulnerability, and controlled rage.
4: The defense, however, told jurors the case centers on two key questions.
5: Who killed Gerald Ruskamp? And who was Carl Ruskamp? Crazy.
4: The defense also pointed to another person who was at the property that day, Carl's uncle, Dwayne Ruskamp. A forensic analysis of Dwayne's clothing showed he had gunshot residue on his shirt. Dwayne testified he didn't hear the gunshot while outside on the property.
5: The evidence is clear that there are three people at the residence when Gerald is shot. Carl, Dwayne, and Gerald.
4: The defense tried to discredit Dwayne using his original report in which he mentioned the pair arguing over smoking indoors. Although he couldn't recall the exact details of the argument, he remembered hearing his brother threaten to call 911.
6: I couldn't hear exactly, but I heard my brother say, which really struck me because he never said it before, he goes, I'm going to call the police.
4: Dwayne testified he said he later went outside to feed livestock. While he was out there, he saw law enforcement officers rushing toward the farm. When prosecutors asked what his brother meant to him, Dwayne became emotional.
6: Most important thing in my life, my only friend, and he's the only person I could turn to because I had nobody else.
4: Carl Ruskamp's mental health is expected to be a central issue throughout the trial, with multiple psychologists expected to testify about his schizophrenia diagnosis.
7: At the end of this trial, you make your decision based on what you remember from the evidence.

0: if convicted of the first-degree murder charge alone. Carl Ruskamp faces up to life in prison without parole, plus up to an additional 100 years if convicted on the weapons charges. In Wayne, Tyler Murphy.
1: Fire officials are urging drivers to use caution after a cigarette was thrown out a window and it sparked a roadside fire. It happened northwest of Chatham. Firefighters were called to the scene a few miles outside of town yesterday. Fire Chief Brandon Martins said while the fire was small, officials say it serves as an important reminder of how easily fires can start in drought conditions. Drivers are urged to not throw cigarette butts from their cars, to secure trailer chains also so they don't drag and create sparks, while also avoiding parking on tall, dry grass. Veterans Fire Chief says he's also keeping a close eye on potential upcoming storms after lightning sparked several fires throughout the area over the past several weeks. Yesterday, firefighters battling a fire north of Rushville, authorities say was sparked by a shot from above. Crews on the ground, along with support from a seat plane, were able to contain the fire yesterday evening at around 4 acres. Structure fire in the panhandle while work was being done on a former power plant. The Sydney Fire Department says they received a call at around 5:30 p.m. Mountain Time yesterday to the old City of Sydney power plant on the north side of town. Assistant Fire Chief Ron Leal says when crews got to the scene, they spotted fire near the roof. An old filter unit on top of the old electrical generation plant was the culprit, according to Leal. Firefighters were back to their station in less than an hour with no injuries reported, limited damage, and no chemical concerns. Option for homeowners is being presented in Grand Island, designed for paramedics and firefighters to get into a home quickly with minimal damage. When an emergency call comes in, there are times when first responders may not have the ability to get inside without bursting through a door or breaking a window, when timing is key to either putting out the flames or saving someone experiencing a medical situation. A new option for up to 10 people initially are loaner Knox boxes, where homeowners can place a spare set of keys, only giving access to emergency personnel when a situation grants the use of them to get into a house. Priority is going to seniors, people with continuing medical conditions or limitations when it comes to moving around. The first 10 boxes are being donated by the American Red Cross. And as the program grows, GIFD says they will be searching for new funding to increase the number of Knox boxes to their portfolio. Those interested in becoming a charter member should reach out to the City of Grand Island.
2: Track in Ogallala.
3: As governor, Pete Ricketts ended Nebraska's tax on Social Security benefits. But Ricketts was just getting started. In the Senate, Ricketts led the fight to cut taxes on Social Security benefits for every single senior in America. Nebraska seniors paid in their whole life, from Lincoln to Washington. 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
1: It's on a nearly block-long mural in downtown Valentine over the weekend. NCN's Casey Wannenberg shows us the finished piece and talks with the artists behind it.
5: Even before the first brush of sunlight paints the morning sky.
6: Good morning. We're playing the soundtrack this morning.
5: These artists are transforming an ordinary wall into something unforgettable.
2: I really hope that this embodies all of Valentine.
5: We first introduced you to artist Lauren Olson from Oshkosh.
2: It's all like a whole city block.
5: Last month, as she started work on the nearly block-long mural in downtown Valentine.
2: I get really excited driving through towns and seeing giant walls like this.

0: Since our first story,
1: okay, that's definitely shirt.
0: Olson has made a lot of progress.
2: That works really well on that back part there.
0: Thanks in part to help from local artists.
1: I really love how the community has come together to help me paint this.
3: It's been a lot of fun.
0: Among those turning this canvas into a source of community pride.
3: You know, it just represents our county so well.
0: Are members of the Sand Painters Art Club.
3: People really support the arts here. I think it's just something that's really going to draw people to town and make the townspeople, you know, appreciate the arts just a little bit more.
2: The gravity of something that's going to last for years is pretty intense. And so there's been a lot of research into trying to get things as accurate as possible. That other part, it works out really well.
0: The mural features three different aspects of the area.
1: Native Americans down at the very end.
0: The Native American history and culture, agriculture.
1: Different kinds of wildflowers.
0: And the area's natural beauty, including waterfalls, the Niobrara National Scenic River, and its unique ecological crossroads.
2: Oh, I think it looks good.
0: Where six distinct ecosystems converge.
1: It's pretty amazing just how diverse the ecosystem is here.
0: A unique place.
2: Our greatness we have here.
0: Now captured in color, one brushstroke at a time.
3: I've actually driven by here and seen people out taking pictures of it already before it's even finished.
1: I hope there's a lot of people that come through and get their pictures taken here. Lots of family photos too. It makes a really great backdrop, especially if you have a large family.
0: And as the sun rises each day, its first light now paints not just the sky, but a mural that tells the story of Valentine.
2: I think it looks good.
0: In Valentine, Casey Wunnenberg, News Channel, Nebraska.
4: Yeah. Look at you already throw that in.
5: New commercial development in Kearney aims to give small businesses more room to grow. Construction is underway on a project designed for entrepreneurs who have outgrown working out of a garage and aren't quite ready for a larger commercial space. Stone Brook, Nebraska, holding a groundbreaking ceremony last night for its new Flex Bay development in Northeast Kearney. The project will feature custom spaces accommodating a variety of businesses, from contractors and tradespeople to retail shops, even service providers.
6: We are the first to market in central Nebraska for this attractive sort of customer-facing flex bay. And we're really hoping that we fill a need in the market for that Nebraska business that is growing, but isn't quite ready for like a big commercial space yet. And so just the interest that we've experienced actually before even breaking ground has proven that there is a need for this concept in central Nebraska.
5: A similar Stone Brook development is also under construction in Grand Island. Developers expect both projects to open this fall with plans to expand as demand grows.
7: Nebraskans' property taxes, which are some of the highest in the country. Pillen didn't lower our property taxes. Instead, he proposed to raise the state sales tax and gave tax cuts to the wealthiest Nebraskans. That's Governor Pillen's tax policy. High property taxes, higher sales tax, tax cuts for the wealthy. Contact Governor Pillen's property tax hotline and tell him to take executive action to lower taxes. Paid for by your Nebraska.
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0: Fast and high temperatures across the great state of Nebraska. Cooler day today, 93 Chadron, 90 in Scotts Bluff. Not quite as humid out in the west, of course. In eastern Nebraska, it cooled down a bit into the mid-80s, and it's cooling down even more overnight. How about 58 in Hardington, 60 in Norfolk, 64 in Omaha. Central Nebraska, much of the same, 61 degrees. In Broken Bow. So a good cool down. That's part of this shift in temperature. Hasn't been too windy yet today. 23 miles per hour in Norfolk. That was the peak. Otherwise, barely getting to double digits across the state. So not a huge breeze to counteract that heat in some areas. Tonight, you don't need to worry about much in eastern Nebraska. Some clouds coming in. Western Nebraska, a little bit different story with Chadron, Valentine, Ainsworth, North Platte, all getting some precipitation in the afternoon and evening hours. Tomorrow's highs, warm in the west, much cooler in the east. How about that 68 degrees there in Columbus, 70 in Norfolk, 67 in O'Neill, not like that July heat that we've been experiencing. Might get some rain too, possibly even some thunderstorms out west. Much needed precipitation for much of Nebraska.
1: 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Little Texas brings the Platinum 90 sing-alongs that still crank like it's 1994.
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10: What up with these? 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
11: So we're really excited. Today's the first time we've ever brought diapers to Grand Island. So our first partnership in the Grand Island community is with Hope Harbor. So earlier today, we got to go to Farm Credit Services of America, and their staff wrapped all the diapers and bundled them into uniform supplements to get them ready for Hope Harbor to give to the babies that they get to serve.
10: Helping make it happen were students from St. Leo's MAD Camp. The 3-day service camp sends middle and high school students across the community to volunteer wherever an extra set of hands is needed.
12: It really just makes you feel better when you put a smile on other people's faces and when you help those other people who are in need of the

0: help.
1: Nebraska Diaper Bank says 1 in 3 Nebraska families struggle to afford enough diapers, forcing some parents to make tough choices.
2: Do I pay for rent or diapers, food or diapers? And sometimes families even have to decide, should I fashion a t-shirt into a diaper or a plastic bag? So we really solely exist so that families don't have to make those impossible choices.
1: Hope Harbor is the Nebraska Diaper Bank's first partnership in Grand Island as the organization continues expanding its services across the state. From Grand Island, Peter Rice, News Channel Nebraska.
3: Streets to historic storefronts. One Northeast Kansas downtown is being recognized for the stories it tells. NCN's Jake Bartecki tells this one.
4: A Northeast Kansas downtown is being recognized for its storied history as well as its renowned appeal. Downtown Marysville is now on the Register of Historic Kansas Places.
5: There's a sense of pride with everyone coming together to help tell our overall story.
4: Wayne Cruzy is executive director of One Marysville and says it's a project that the group's been working on for over 3 years. He says the town's history and its originality helped get it on the register. Nearly a third of the district's buildings were built prior to 1900, and nearly half were built between 1900 and 1930. Even with some new construction, Cruzy says the town's worked hard to maintain its historic feel.
5: We have some new construction in our downtown, but it's been done very tastefully, and so even though it's modern, it complements the style of our historic buildings. So it's that look. The brick streets certainly add to that overall flair of what's going on. And then our townspeople lean into the history of our town and love the town's history.
4: Being on the register comes with a major benefit for the downtown's building and business owners. An example is a $4.4 million project adding new apartments in the town's 900 block of Broadway. 60% of the funds are from the register tax credits.
5: It gives building owners that are in a contributing property to the historic district, it gives them a chance for tax credits and different grants through our State Historic Preservation Office.
4: Now on the state register, the nomination will move forward for consideration by the National Park Service for listing on the National Register of Historic Places, which could mean more benefits for the downtown Marysville area. In Marysville, Jake Bartecki, News Channel Nebraska.
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12: Severe weather is part of life here in Nebraska, and staying informed makes all the difference. I'm Kent Bouton. 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

0: 62 in Columbus, 63 in Lincoln, going to feel quite good overnight. Here's what it looks like on our satellite radar. The storms, I don't even really want to call them storms, precipitation moving through the panhandle. This satellite radar stopped at 7 o'clock tonight, so this is what led up to it. Some light rain across west central Nebraska moving through, expecting it to die out before reaching eastern Nebraska, but perhaps some showers do get that far. You see that reflected here in tonight's conditions. That rain going to make it to places like North Platte, Valentine, and Ainsworth, maybe not Grand Island, Lincoln, Nebraska City. As far as highs tomorrow, here's what we're expecting. 67 in O'Neill, 68 in Columbus. How about that? Some nice springtime weather in eastern Nebraska. Not really the same story, though, in the west. The Nebraska Panhandle, 88 for Chandron, 91 in Scotts Bluff. The heat remains, but chances for precipitation abound tomorrow. Much needed. National Weather Service predicting maybe a half inch over the next couple of days ahead of Friday for anywhere to the east of Kearney. Maybe more like an inch in places like Geneva and York, though. So they're sure hoping for that added precipitation there. Here's what the extended forecast looks like. Those two nice days in the low 70s starts to warm up a bit Friday, still cloudy with some chances for rain, and then the heat's back for the weekend and stays into the start of next week. Same story for southeast Nebraska, that good cool down before Saturday it starts to turn and heat up over the weekend. Central Nebraska, we're looking at the possibility of 99 on Sunday, 99 on Monday. Lows, though, still getting down to 70 or less. Northwest Nebraska, this is just a mess. Yeah, you have these couple of days here where it's not absolutely scorching, still warm, and then the heat. Look out for that 104 on Saturday, 104 on Sunday, 103 Monday. Southwest Nebraska, get that AC checked. 109, the possibility for Monday. So enjoy Wednesday, Thursday, 90 and 86. It's still the dog days of summer here in Nebraska.
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2: Dedication ceremony was held over the weekend for an 1880 post office at the root of one of Nebraska's earliest French settlements. NCN's Dan Swanson reports.
3: The statewide Wander Nebraska program expects to include the Julian Post Office next year, following Saturday's dedication of the restored building's transformation into a museum. Leslie Fadig, a 14-year director of the Nebraska State Historical Society Foundation, said the foundation recognized Julian's success with a village arboretum, historical marker, and restoration of a 1928 filling station, but progress on the post office was slow.
4: Many other states have funding programs for their community museums and historical societies, but Nebraska never did. So we decided that there was a need.
3: Beth Kearns Krause of the Julian Preservation Committee said the building was donated to the village in 2021 and fundraising began for a concrete slab. The building most recently served as a feed store and storage space, but has been refurbished with a bank of historic post office boxes and replacement siding from original molds. It will be among thousands of stops expected with Wander Nebraska from May 1st to September 30th next year. Program Director Teresa Brazil said the program had over 5,000 recorded stops last season, and that translates into over $400,000 in local revenue.
5: We're trying to promote people to come in, visit our state, see what our history is all about. We have a beautiful state from the Missouri River to Chimney Rock. It's just an ever-changing landscape and different histories throughout.
3: Fatig said Nebraska's history is told one community at a time.
6: About during the Depression, how some child or some guy, I don't know who, stole 23 cents and 10 pens. I'm sure that story probably resonates.
3: The foundation's $1,000 grant will be used to keep exhibits fresh. Fadig said the Julian story has an earlier time frame than one might find in the western reaches of the state.

0: From Julian, I'm Dan Swanson, News Channel Nebraska.
1: A second straight summer, Nebraska Task Force 1 is heading to Texas to assist with flooding. TF1 was conducting operations in the southern Texas River Basin to prepare for high water expected to move in. This particular area has a history of flooding dating back to 1866, according to the United States Geological Survey, and is the fifth largest river basin in the state, dumping into the Corpus Christi Bay. The Nebraska Rescue Operation says they have a finalized plan and can get their boat teams up and running in a moment's notice, working on standby 24 hours a day. The unit was activated late last week by the Federal Emergency Management Agency as part of a team effort to help out the Lone Star State. They are one of five states called to have these types of capabilities to perform swift water rescues. Years after deployment to the border in the southwest United States, the Nebraska Army National Guard was honored for their service. The 1st Battalion, 376th Aviation Regiment, receiving the Army Superior Unit Award for their time working the U.S.-Mexico border under the previous administration during 2021 and 2022. They got word of their recognition while at a training session at Camp Ripley, located in Minnesota. The soldiers were credited for assisting Customs and Border Protection with law enforcement and other necessary operations. The Army Superior Unit Award was founded in 1985 for non-combat accomplishments, taking on a uniquely challenging mission in the name of national interest. Brigadier General Brian Medcalf telling the troops, quote, "These awards aren't just handed out, they are earned." Four candidate race will now be three, after whispers loud enough to be heard across the state came to fruition in full today. Secretary Bob Evening confirming a senatorial candidate for the Democrats is out of the running. Cindy Burbank picked up the Democratic victory in the May primary over William Forbes. Burbank saying in advance she had one goal for the primary, keeping Forbes off the Democratic ticket because she didn't believe him to be in line with the party, even saying Forbes was placed there by Ricketts, who had posted his support for the incumbent candidate. Burbank also saying frequently if she won, she would remove herself from the ballot. Secretary Evening called it a cynical manipulation of the ballot process, and had the Nebraska Republican Party objection been filed in time, she would not be allowed to remove her name. Senator Pete Ricketts is in for the Republicans. Dan Osborne is an independent who was successfully certified through the signature process. And Mike Marvin will vie for the job in D.C. as a representative for the Legal Marijuana Now party. Norfolk is taking another step in the process of creating a new field at the Kohler Softball Complex at Tahazuka Park. The City Council voting 6-0 last night to advertise for bids for the improvement project. Parks and Recreation Director Nate Powell says usage of the existing fields has doubled since 2017, creating a need for expansion. According to Powell, the complex attracted over 90,000 visitors last year alone. He hopes to finalize the design process in August and conduct the bid opening in September. Nebraska City is asking residents to slow down on their watering. City officials in Blair say the recent hot, dry weather is straining their water distribution system. The Washington County town is asking residents to use a reduced coordinated schedule when watering their lawns. They're also asking Blair residents to water their lawns only in the early morning or the late evening hours. City officials say these recommended reductions run through August. Things on the weather front in nearly 20 degrees cooler than yesterday, depending on where you live in the state. Michael Shapley joins us once again with a look at the forecast.
2: Looking at your high temperatures throughout the day today in the Cornhusker states, warm but not exceedingly hot like what we've seen in the last few days and what's coming up this weekend. 93 in Chandra, 90 in Scotts Bluff, 82 in O'Neill, 85 in Columbus. Checking out the lows overnight, dipping down nicely there into the low 60s. 60 in Norfolk, 64 in Omaha, 63 in the capital city. As far as conditions overnight, clouds coming in, maybe even some showers in the Lincoln area, certainly some showers out west, Valentine, Ainsworth, North Platte, Scotts Bluff, Chandron, all likely to see some precipitation. Tomorrow, not nearly as hot, 91 out to the west, but 60s or 70s in the eastern half of the state, going to be quite a relief for many folks who have been used to this heat wave.
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0: to celebrate cruise night for 6 days. The Kearney Police Department releasing stats for the number of calls they had during the weekend. Over 260 were issued from 6 p.m. Friday until 6 a.m. Sunday, a span of 36 hours. There were 13 crashes investigated, with none of them resulting in injury. Nearly 120 traffic stops were performed, resulting in almost 100 warnings, 20 citations, and one reckless driving charge. Two adults were booked for driving under the influence, one assault, another fugitive arrest, two people got popped for having an open container, and one person was booked for drugs. There were 10 disturbance calls, and four for taking someone else's stuff not belonging to the person who swiped it. Captain Kevin Thompson says, quote, "Overall, we appreciate the cooperation of the community and the efforts made to keep the event safe." School out for the summer, the Hastings Police Department is taking advantage of empty school buildings to sharpen its response to active threat situations. Over 2 4-hour training sessions, every HPD officer participated in realistic exercises at St. Cecilia, preparing for the challenges coming with responding to an active threat. Training inside local buildings helps officers become familiar with their layouts, which can save valuable time during an emergency.
1: It's imperative that our officers that are responding to that know, first and foremost, where's the front office. St. Cecilia has a different physical address from where, before their remodel, to where their front office is. Critically important. We start talking about shaving off 30 seconds, 45 seconds, things like that. It'll be a big, big difference.
0: The training included assessing and treating injured victims, coordinating with other responding agencies, and rapidly locating and neutralizing threats. Hasse said the department conducts similar trainings throughout the year at schools, churches, and other community gathering places to ensure officers are prepared to respond wherever an emergency occurs. A pickup pulling a camper and a minivan, all involved in a collision this afternoon east of Hastings. The call first went out a little after 3:30 for a three-car crash about 8 miles east of Hastings on Highway 6 near Road D. Initial scanner chatter said there were no injuries reported. Another call came in stating a woman was injured and had cuts, a boy was bleeding from his ear, and a male was also possibly hurt. There were no people trapped in the vehicles, and several of the injured individuals were able to walk, according to scanner traffic. A husband and wife are dead, and another person injured after a weekend crash. It happened a few miles north of Prague in Saunders County on Saturday at around 3:30 p.m. Central. Authorities say 89-year-old Marvin Fuhan turned his pickup in front of a northbound truck, causing a collision between the two vehicles. Authorities say Marvin's wife, Mildred, was pronounced deceased at the scene. Marvin was later declared dead at a local hospital. 30-year-old Alex Archer of the other truck likely suffered a fractured leg, and according to law enforcement, he was unable to avoid the pickup turning in front of him. A North Platte man is behind bars as authorities allege he's responsible for the death of a 4-month-old child. On March 9th, first responders were called to the Super 8 Motel in North Platte for an unresponsive infant. The baby girl was taken to the hospital, where she was pronounced deceased the following day, according to an arrest affidavit. Authorities say 23-year-old Devin Petty was interviewed by MPPD, who said he put the baby on her stomach on the bed and fell asleep for around 45 minutes. When the mother got back to the room, the baby was not breathing, the affidavit says, and they requested an autopsy. Results were returned, and the cause of death was probable suffocation from being in the prone position and co-sleeping in an adult bed. And pleaded guilty yesterday to ramming a federal agent's vehicle to escape an immigration arrest. 25-year-old Juan Talatinchi Morales pleaded guilty to one count of assault. It stems from an incident in January when federal officers tried to serve a warrant for his arrest in Lincoln. He was wanted after failing to appear in court for charges related to a 2025 domestic assault case. Authorities say Talatinchi Morales fled a traffic stop in January, striking an ICE agent's vehicle before locking himself in the home, where he was eventually arrested. He'll be sentenced in October. Campus officials are giving the all clear after reports surfaced of a weapon at Western Nebraska Community College. Police in Scotts Bluff say they were sent to WNCC's campus before sunrise. Campus security said they found a person trying to get into parked vehicles. When officers arrived, they said the man threatened to shoot them and repeatedly urged them to shoot him. Authorities say he then fled to the roof of the Auto Tech building, where negotiators began working to get him down. Over the course of the standoff, police say the man took an unknown amount of prescription medication and became lethargic. Police were able to access the roof and get medical personnel.

0: personnel to the scene to get the man treated. He was taken to a Scottsbluff hospital at around 9 a.m. The campus was given the all clear about 1 hour later. It's coming back with another version of the forecast for all portions of Nebraska on NCN.
1: AccuWeather forecast and high temperatures across the great state of Nebraska. Cooler day today, 93 Chadron, 90 in Scottsbluff. Not quite as humid out in the west, of course. In eastern Nebraska, it cooled down a bit into the mid-80s, and it's cooling down even more overnight. How about 58 in Hardington, 60 in Norfolk, 64 in Omaha. Central Nebraska, much of the same, 61 degrees in Broken Bow. So a good cool down. That's part of this shift in temperature. Hasn't been too windy yet today. 23 miles per hour in Norfolk, that was the peak. Otherwise, barely getting to double digits across the state. So not a huge breeze to counteract that heat in some areas. Tonight, you don't need to worry about much in eastern Nebraska. Some clouds coming in. Western Nebraska, a little bit different story with Chadron, Valentine, Ainsworth, North Platte, all getting some precipitation in the afternoon and evening hours. Tomorrow's highs, warm in the west, much cooler in the east. How about that 68 degrees there in Columbus, 70 in Norfolk, 67 in O'Neill. Not like that July heat that we've been experiencing. Might get some rain too, possibly even some thunderstorms out west. Much needed precipitation for much of Nebraska.
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13: We know there's been a lot of heat and humidity for our cattle as of late. A concern to the marketplace. Hi, I'm Susan Littlefield with the American Ag Network. We talked about that with Brad Coyma. He's with Coyma, Coyma & Varlick out of Sioux Center, Iowa.
14: But what I worry about is it's easy, and I'm a feeder too, it's easy to sell cattle when you're making a lot of money, right? And when you're making some money. Is that going to be the case now that some of these cattle that got sold here in the last couple of days, 238, 240, those cattle aren't going to make money. Some maybe will, depends how good a job you bought them, when you bought them, whether they're a light cow, et cetera, et cetera. But not all those cattle are going to make money. So now what's next week going to look like? Are those guys going to say, well, I can't take this. I can't lose money. Feeder cattle are too high. Feed's cheap, et cetera. You know, the same, right? Same argument. We'll see. I think that's my job to try to be analytical enough to figure that out. It's not going to be an easy call, and it won't happen overnight. It's not like we're way backed up here at this point, so we maybe got a little bit of leeway here for a while. I do worry about where we're going to ultimately end up here, though, in September and October. I don't think we're done going down, unfortunately, yet, but we shall see here day at a time.
15: You talk about tight cattle supplies we've been dealing with for quite some time, but then you look at, you know, the fires that were in western part of Nebraska, the 110, 114 in Montana for those cow calves. That's not good growing weather by any means.
14: Nope. And even around here, you know, if you've got big fat black cattle and it's 100 degrees, I'll guarantee you they're not gaining weight. They're probably losing 25 to 50 pounds a day.
15: But we will get a reprieve over the next couple of days. The heat is set to pick up again come early next week. I'm Susan Littlefield reporting.
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0: 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Tim Hackett was on the call for the Red versus Blue in the volleyball NCAA All-Star match.
17: The 2026 Nebraska Coaches Association Senior Volleyball Showcase, live from Lincoln North Star High School, a showcase of some of the brightest stars in the sport of volleyball in a state that is well known for it, Nebraska, the capital city, home to this once again. Team Blue got off to a roaring start, Renee Saunders. They dominated in the first set. The service game was really impressive. Hayden Leipzak, number 12 in the Blue, had a nice night as well. Number 12 in the Red, Peyton Sullivan, no slouch either.
18: No. Between the two of them, I think they could have made their own highlight film in the first set. And then Peyton Erb, obviously, coming up big at the net multiple times in set one.
17: You'll see that name and number quite a bit over the course of the night. Well, Team Blue dominated set one, and set two was pretty much the exact inverse of script. There's Taya Thaden, who had an extremely efficient night out of the middle for Team Red with that kill. Peyton Erb with the slide attempt and a one-on-one block from Olivia Gustafson.
18: The sets that she played, she could have been up for player of the match as well. Again, we had so many great options for that.
17: Here's one of the brightest stars, 5 in the Red, Cameron Burns out of David City on her way to Drake University. She had a massive night on the right side.
18: She did, and we didn't really get to see her a ton in the fifth, the way they got stuck in their rotations. But yeah, she definitely went out with a bang.
17: That was definitely upsetting because of how well she played in that second set. There's a block on the other side for Team Blue. It's Emma Ammon and Myla Emery, who was our player of the game tonight, getting it done on the defensive side as well. Team Blue won set one, Team Red won set two, and back and forth we went. Set point here for Team Blue in set three, floated over and down by Myla Emery, one of her match high kills.
18: Yeah, right before that we got to see the back-to-back. That might have been the most exciting part of the third set, those two blocks back-to-back.
17: Here's Olivia Gustafson rolling it down the tape for the kill. I don't think I've ever seen that.
18: We practice it all the time.
17: Yeah, right? That's exactly how you draw it
18: she
17: up,
18: practiced
17: right?
18: practiced it 100%.
17: She had a nice night when she was out there. Like you said, can't make it back-to-back. And neither team could make it back-to-back set wins. Here's Gustafson right on cue. And this time the defense is able to get there for Team Blue. But Team Red would not be deterred. They win a must-win set for 25-19, sending us to a win-or-go-home set five. Peyton Sullivan and Taya Thaden out of the middle were really, really good for Team Red.
18: They were. They kept them in the game the entire time. And this was really a game of just really a couple runs for each team. Blue team coming up with the run at the end.
17: Myla Emery was great all the way throughout. And a little bit of controversy for the win. Madeline Lamb shot rejected on a solo block by my middle Peyton Erb out of Columbus High School. It just barely stays in on that far line. Team Red can't believe it. Team Blue will take it. Team Blue wins set 5, 15-13. They win this match 3-2.
0: Best who graduated from Nebraska High School hoops taking the floor tomorrow night in Lincoln. NCN's Jake Bartecki reports.
19: When it comes to an all-star game, one of the big things is to have fun. But when there's as much talent on the floor as there will be in Wednesday night's NCAA boys and girls basketball all-star games, the seniors that have made it to Lincoln to be in the event say they're trying to find that balance between the competitive edge and enjoying every moment.
20: I'm looking forward to it, obviously. And coach said the goal is to win, so we're going to try out there and go win, but we're going to try to have fun about doing that.
21: It is hard not to be competitive, obviously, because to play basketball, you have to have that competitive aspect. So I think just knowing that we're all here for the same reason. We all want to do good and we all want to have fun.
19: For players like Lincoln Pius's Ava Markowski and Chris Garner Jr. of Norris, being named to the game was a big honor.
1: It means a lot, you know, to show I'm one of the best in the state and just represent Norris one final time.
21: It's incredible. I mean, being able to play with all the best players in the state is awesome. It's a great thing to get everyone together and to be able to have fun while doing it.

0: Scottsbluff State champion Nate Kelly says he expects high-level action in the boys' game on Wednesday night. That's what he's most looking forward to this week. The UNK commit saying it's getting to better know some of his high school competitors.
1: Yeah, I'm just expecting a good time with these guys. These are high-level players that we've played against for 4 years now. And so I'm excited to just get to know them more, play with them, have fun, and, you know, we expect to win. So it'll be a good game.
0: As fun as the All-Stars on both sides think Wednesday night will be, Ashland Greenwood's Derek Tonjes and Chris Garner Jr. say with the talent, rivalries, and bragging rights on the line, the competitive edge will most certainly be present.
2: I kind of handle it as a business trip, but I mean, you got to have a lot of fun too. You know, you don't get these moments to, you know, just play it and have fun. So just cherish every single moment.
3: I think when you have this many great competitors, this many great players, I think the competitive edge is just going to naturally come. You know, we're out here. It's not like a normal All-Star game where you go out and you play. We're out here practicing. So we're going to be out here practicing. So I think the competitive side of a lot of people is going to show through.
0: In Lincoln, Jake Bartacki, News Channel Nebraska.
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5: Nebraska, a little warm in the west, 93 in Chadron, but a mid-80s, the high for most of the states. Feels like a big cool down, but it's nothing like the cool down we're about to experience. Check this out, 66 in the Panhandle, but lows overnight getting down to 58 in Hardington, 60 in Norfolk, 62 in Columbus, 63 in Lincoln. Going to feel quite good overnight. Here's what it looks like on our satellite radar. The storms, I don't even really want to call them storms. Precipitation moving through the Panhandle. This satellite radar stopped at 7 o'clock tonight, so this is what led up to it. Some light rain across west central Nebraska moving through, expecting it to die out before reaching eastern Nebraska, but perhaps some showers do get that far. You see that reflected here in tonight's conditions. That rain going to make it to places like North Platte, Valentine, and Ainsworth. Maybe not Grand Island, Lincoln, Nebraska City. As far as highs tomorrow, here's what we're expecting. 67 in O'Neill, 68 in Columbus. How about that? Some nice springtime weather in eastern Nebraska. Not really the same story, though, in the west. The Nebraska Panhandle, 88 for Chadron, 91 in Scottsbluff. The heat remains, but chances for precipitation abound tomorrow. Much needed. National Weather Service predicting maybe a half inch over the next couple of days ahead of Friday for anywhere to the east of Kearney. Maybe more like an inch in places like Geneva and York, though. So they're sure hoping for that added precipitation there. Here's what the extended forecast looks like. Those two nice days in the low 70s. Starts to warm up a bit Friday, still cloudy with some chances for rain, and then the heat's back for the weekend and stays into the start of next week. Same story for southeast Nebraska, that good cool down before Saturday it starts to turn and heat up over the weekend. Central Nebraska, we're looking at the possibility of 99 on Sunday, 99 on Monday. Lows, though, still getting down to 70 or less. Northwest Nebraska, this is just a mess. Yeah, you have these couple of days here where it's not absolutely scorching, still warm, and then the heat. Look out for that 104 on Saturday, 104 on Sunday, 103 Monday. Southwest Nebraska, get that AC checked. 109, the possibility for Monday. So enjoy Wednesday, Thursday, 90 and 86. It's still the dog days of summer here in Nebraska.
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Kearney, and they will be hoisting a national title. Now, they're not all from Kearney. It's technically the Nebraska Select Girls. They squeaked out another one-goal victory, their second such performance in Tennessee during the 15U Premier National Championships. A 0-0 draw with the Helena Youth Soccer Association did not hold the girls out of the bracket, although the goal differential tipped the scales towards the Montana side's favor, forcing the Nebraska Select squad into a tougher path in the Elite Eight. A 2-1 victory over a team from Alaska, followed up by today's 1-0 blanking of an Alabama program, has catapulted Kearney into the final against the Kentucky roster. They will meet on Thursday morning for the championship. A trio of Nebraska girls soccer clubs also competing near the Mason-Dixon line for a national championship, reaching the finals in their respective division. Give it up for the Gretna Elite Academy, a 1-0 winner in the 16U Premier Group at the 2026 Girls National Championships in Tennessee. They won their bracket without giving up a goal and did not allow a netter during bracket play either. 17 goals scored, none allowed, even better than Spain in the World Cup defensively. In the 17U Super Division, it was the Omaha Evolution Soccer Club reaching the championship match where they faced the Utah Surf. The good fortune is coming up a little short in a 6-2 defeat. The Evolution drawing 0-0 in the quarterfinal and advancing on penalty kicks 7-6. In the 14U Premier, it's Sporting Nebraska FC moving on to the final match, where they will face Lexington Sporting Club. The side from Kentucky had a draw in the quarterfinal and semis, winning both on PKs. They also had a draw during pool play. Nebraska SC bringing the offense since getting to the elimination stage. They scored 3 times in the quarters to win a shutout and a 6-goal blanking against the Montana program in the semis. They're set for a Thursday morning showdown to bring home the crown. For Macon NCN, your choice for coverage of local stories mattering to you. From Norfolk to Valentine, Sydney to towns in the southeast, and right here in the Tri-Cities, we are News Channel Nebraska. Here for Nebraska, here for you.

thanks for joining us on News Channel Nebraska. Coming up this hour on NCN, a pair of wildfires starting in northwest Nebraska. One was man-made, another started by nature. Adding to the collection for those in need, a program to help others was started by students in St.

0: central Nebraska. A mural taking shape nearly the length of a city block, with the final touches completed. A murder trial has started in northeast Nebraska, and NCM will be providing updates until it comes to an end for a man charged with killing his father. A small town in Kansas looks like it was lifted from the history books. Now it's on a list of historical places. After intense heat with some spots exceeding 110 degrees on the feels-like temperature, a much more enjoyable day outside, Michael Shively joins us for the first time this hour with a check of the forecast.
1: Looking at your high temperatures throughout the day today in the Cornhusker states, warm but not exceedingly hot like what we've seen in the last few days and what's coming up this weekend. 93 in Chadron, 90 in Scotts Bluff, 82 in O'Neill, 85 in Columbus. Checking out the lows overnight, dipping down nicely there into the low 60s. 60 in Norfolk, 64 in Omaha, 63 in the capital city. As far as conditions overnight, clouds coming in, maybe even some showers in the Lincoln area, certainly some showers out west, Valentine, Ainsworth, North Platte, Scotts Bluff, Chadron, all likely to see some precipitation. Tomorrow, not nearly as hot, 91 out to the west, but 60s or 70s in the eastern half of the state, going to be quite a relief for many folks who have been used to this heat wave.
0: Thanks, Michael. We'll check back with him later for a longer version of the forecast. For the time being, we're getting into the top stories from all around Nebraska. Opening statements beginning today in the first-degree murder trial of 33-year-old Carl Ruskamp, who prosecutors accuse of killing his father over financial motives. NCN's Tyler Murphy has the story from the Wayne County Courthouse.
2: 12 jurors and two alternates took their seats Tuesday for the murder trial of 33-year-old Carl Ruskamp.
3: I need an apartment. I need a car. And Dad, you're going to pay for it. I expect you to pay for it.
4: Prosecutors accuse Ruskamp of killing his father, 65-year-old Gerald Ruskamp, as he lay on a couch inside the family's home near the Wayne-Cumming County line in September 2022. The state argues financial problems fueled the killing.
3: This is a case about opportunity, vulnerability, and controlled rage.
4: The defense, however, told jurors the case centers on two key questions.
5: Who killed Gerald Ruskamp? And who was Carl Ruskamp? Crazy.
4: The defense also pointed to another person who was at the property that day, Carl's uncle, Dwayne Ruskamp. A forensic analysis of Dwayne's clothing showed he had gunshot residue on his shirt. Dwayne testified he didn't hear the gunshot while outside on the property.
5: The evidence is clear that there are three people at the residence when Gerald is shot. Carl, Dwayne, and Gerald.
4: The defense tried to discredit Dwayne using his original report in which he mentioned the pair arguing over smoking indoors. Although he couldn't recall the exact details of the argument, he remembered hearing his brother threaten to call 911.
6: I couldn't hear exactly, but I heard my brother say, which really struck me because he never said it before, he goes, I'm going to call the police.
4: Dwayne testified he said he later went outside to feed livestock. While he was out there, he saw law enforcement officers rushing toward the farm. When prosecutors asked what his brother meant to him, Dwayne became emotional.
6: Most important thing in my life, my only friend, and he's the only person I could turn to because I had nobody else.
4: Carl Ruskamp's mental health is expected to be a central issue throughout the trial, with multiple psychologists expected to testify about his schizophrenia diagnosis.
7: At the end of this trial, you'll make your decision based on what you remember from the evidence.
2: If convicted of the first-degree murder charge alone, Carl Ruskamp faces up to life in prison without parole, plus up to an additional 100 years if convicted on the weapons charges. In Wayne, Tyler Murphy.
0: Fire officials are urging drivers to use caution after a cigarette was thrown out a window and it sparked a roadside fire. It happened northwest of Chadron. Firefighters were called to the scene a few miles outside of town yesterday. Fire Chief Brandon Martins said while the fire was small, officials

0: say it serves as an important reminder of how easily fires can start in drought conditions. Drivers are urged to not throw cigarette butts from their cars, to secure trailer chains also so they don't drag and create sparks, while also avoiding parking on tall, dry grass. Veterans Fire Chief says he's also keeping a close eye on potential upcoming storms after lightning sparked several fires throughout the area over the past several weeks. Yesterday, firefighters battling a fire north of Rushville, authorities say was sparked by a shot from above. Crews on the ground, along with support from a seat plane, were able to contain the fire yesterday evening at around 4 acres. Structure fire in the panhandle while work was being done on a former power plant. The Sydney Fire Department says they received a call at around 5:30 p.m. Mountain Time yesterday to the old City of Sydney power plant on the north side of town. Assistant Fire Chief Ron Leal says when crews got to the scene, they spotted fire near the roof. An old filter unit on top of the old electrical generation plant was the culprit, according to Leal. Firefighters were back to their station in less than an hour with no injuries reported, limited damage, and no chemical concerns. An option for homeowners is being presented in Grand Island, designed for paramedics and firefighters to get into a home quickly with minimal damage. When an emergency call comes in, there are times when first responders may not have the ability to get inside without bursting through a door or breaking a window, when timing is key to either putting out the flames or saving someone experiencing a medical situation. A new option for up to 10 people initially are loner knox boxes, where homeowners can place a spare set of keys, only giving access to emergency personnel when a situation grants the use of them to get into a house. Priority is going to seniors, people with continuing medical conditions or limitations when it comes to moving around. The first 10 boxes are being donated by the American Red Cross. And as the program grows, GIFD says they will be searching for new funding to increase the number of Knox boxes to their portfolio. Those interested in becoming a charter member should reach out to the City of Grand Island.
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0: Touches on a nearly block-long mural in downtown Valentine over the weekend. NCN's Casey Wannenberg shows us the finished piece and talks with the artists behind it.
6: Even before the first brush of sunlight paints the morning sky.
7: Good morning. We're playing the soundtrack this morning.
6: These artists are transforming an ordinary wall into something unforgettable.
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6: We first introduced you to artist Lauren Olson from Oshkosh.
7: It's like a whole city block.
6: Last month, as she started work on the nearly block-long mural in downtown Valentine.
7: I get really excited driving through towns and seeing giant walls like this.
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7: Okay, that's definitely a shirt.
6: Olson has made a lot of progress.
8: That works really well on that back part there.
6: Thanks in part to help from local artists.
7: I really love how the community has come together to help me paint this.
9: It's been a lot of fun.
6: Among those turning this canvas into a source of community pride.
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9: People really support the arts here. I think it's just something that's really going to draw people.

0: the town and make the townspeople, you know, appreciate the arts just a little bit more.
1: The gravity of something that's going to last for years is pretty intense. And so there's been a lot of research into trying to get things as accurate as possible. That other part, it works out really well.
2: The mural features three different aspects of the area.
3: Native Americans down at the very end.
2: The Native American history and culture, agriculture.
3: Different kinds of wildflowers.
2: And the area's natural beauty, including waterfalls, the Niobrara National Scenic River, and its unique ecological crossroads.
1: Oh, I think it looks good.
2: Where six distinct ecosystems converge.
3: It's pretty amazing just how diverse the ecosystem is here.
2: A unique place.
1: Our greatness we have here.
2: Now captured in color, one brushstroke at a time.
0: I've actually driven by here and seen people out taking pictures of it already before it's even finished.
3: I hope there's a lot of people that come through and get their pictures taken here. Lots of family photos too. It makes a really great backdrop, especially if you have a large family.
2: And as the sun rises each day, its first light now paints not just the sky, but a mural that tells the story of Valentine.
1: I think it looks good.
2: In Valentine, Casey Wunnenberg, News Channel, Nebraska.
4: Yeah. Look at you already throw that in.
5: New commercial development in Kearney aims to give small businesses more room to grow. Construction is underway on a project designed for entrepreneurs who have outgrown working out of a garage and aren't quite ready for a larger commercial space. Stone Brook, Nebraska, holding a groundbreaking ceremony last night for its new Flex Bay development in Northeast Kearney. The project will feature custom spaces accommodating a variety of businesses, from contractors and tradespeople to retail shops, even service providers.
6: We are the first to market in central Nebraska for this attractive sort of consumer-facing, customer-facing FlexPay. And we're really hoping that we fill a need in the market for that Nebraska business that is growing, but isn't quite ready for like a big commercial space yet. And so just the interest that we've experienced actually before even breaking ground has proven that there is a need for this concept in central Nebraska.
5: A similar Stone Brook development is also under construction in Grand Island. Developers expect both projects to open this fall with plans to expand as demand grows.
7: Allowing boys to play girl sports isn't just unfair, it's dangerous. But that's not what Dane Osborne thinks. Osborne refused to support Nebraska's Fairness for Girls Amendment, saying it was rooted in hate. And Osborne would allow boys to play girl sports and use women's locker rooms. That's just plain wrong. He tries to hide his beliefs, but the truth is, Dane Osborne won't protect me, and he doesn't share our values.
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11: Weather forecast and high temperatures across the great state of Nebraska. Cooler day today.

0: and broken bow. So a good cool down. That's part of this shift in temperature. Hasn't been too windy yet today. 23 miles per hour in Norfolk, that was the peak. Otherwise, barely getting to double digits across the state. So not a huge breeze to counteract that heat in some areas. Tonight, you don't need to worry about much in eastern Nebraska. Some clouds coming in. Western Nebraska, a little bit different story with Chadron, Valentine, Ainsworth, North Platte, all getting some precipitation in the afternoon and evening hours. Tomorrow's highs, warm in the west, much cooler in the east. How about that? 68 degrees there in Columbus, 70 in Norfolk, 67 in O'Neill. Not like that July heat that we've been experiencing. Might get some rain too, possibly even some thunderstorms out west. Much needed precipitation for much of Nebraska.
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2: I had gotten into a skateboarding accident and had gotten some treatment down where I'm from in Omaha. And after a surgery that had failed, I was recommended to this hospital, this place, and Dr. Mike, because I was told that this was a very rare type of injury and not a procedure that happens very often. He had harvested some bone from my knee and had applied it to my scaphoid. Everybody here has been very helpful. They brought me a long way from where I was at, which was not being able to move my hand as much as I can now. They were just very attentive and it felt nice to know that they were there if I needed something. 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And once you come to experience this place, I think you'll agree that it's a good place.
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10: 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NCN's Peter Rice shows us how volunteers helped start the effort.
11: Hundreds of diapers made their way into Grand Island's Hope Harbor on Tuesday as part of a new partnership aimed at supporting local families in need.
12: So we're really excited. Today's the first time we've ever brought diapers to Grand Island. So our first partnership in the Grand Island community is with Hope Harbor. So earlier today, we got to go to Farm Credit Services of America, and their staff wrapped all the diapers and bundled them into uniform supplements to get them ready for Hope Harbor to give to the babies that they get to serve.
11: Helping make it happen were students from St. Leo's MAD Camp. The three-day service camp sends middle and high school students across the community to volunteer wherever an extra set of hands is needed.
12: It really just makes you feel better when you put a smile on other people's faces and when you help those other people who are in need of the help.
11: Nebraska Diaper Bank says one in three Nebraska families struggle to afford enough diapers, forcing some parents to make tough choices.
12: Do I pay for rent or diapers, food or diapers? And sometimes families even have to decide, should I fashion a t-shirt into a diaper or a plastic bag? So we really solely exist so that families don't have to make those impossible choices.
11: Hope Harbor is the Nebraska Diaper Bank's first partnership in Grand Island as the organization continues expanding its services.

0: services across the state. From Grand Island, Peter Rice, News Channel Nebraska.
1: Streets to historic storefronts. One Northeast Kansas downtown is being recognized for the stories it tells. NCN's Jake Bartecki tells this one.
2: A Northeast Kansas downtown is being recognized for its storied history as well as its renowned appeal. Downtown Marysville is now on the Register of Historic Kansas Places.
3: There's a sense of pride with everyone coming together to help tell our overall story.
2: Wayne Cruzy is executive director of One Marysville and says it's a project that the group's been working on for over 3 years. He says the town's history and its originality helped get it on the register. Nearly a third of the district's buildings were built prior to 1900, and nearly half were built between 1900 and 1930. Even with some new construction, Cruzy says the town's worked hard to maintain its historic feel.
3: We have some new construction in our downtown, but it's been done very tastefully, and so even though it's modern, it complements the style of our historic buildings. So it's that look. The brick streets certainly add to that overall flair of what's going on. And then our townspeople lean into the history of our town and love the town's history.
2: Being on the register comes with a major benefit for the downtown's building and business owners. An example is a $4.4 million project adding new apartments in the town's 900 block of Broadway. 60% of the funds are from the register tax credits.
3: It gives building owners that are in a contributing property to the historic district, it gives them a chance to for tax credits and different grants through our State Historic Preservation Office.
2: Now on the State Register, the nomination will move forward for consideration by the National Park Service for listing on the National Register of Historic Places, which could mean more benefits for the downtown Marysville area. In Marysville, Jake Bartecki, News Channel Nebraska.
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11: Nebraska, a little warm in the west, 93 in Chadron, but a mid-80s, the high for most of the states. Feels like a big cool down, but it's nothing like the cool down we're about to experience. Check this out, 66 in the Panhandle, but lows overnight getting down to 58 in Hardington, 60 in Norfolk, 62 in Columbus, 63 in Lincoln. Going to feel quite good overnight. Here's what it looks like on our satellite radar.

0: storms, I don't even really want to call them storms, precipitation moving through the panhandle. This satellite radar stopped at 7 o'clock tonight, so this is what led up to it. Some light rain across west central Nebraska moving through, expecting it to die out before reaching eastern Nebraska, but perhaps some showers do get that far. You see that reflected here in tonight's conditions. That rain going to make it to places like North Platte, Valentine, and Ainsworth, maybe not Grand Island, Lincoln, Nebraska City. As far as highs tomorrow, here's what we're expecting. 67 in O'Neill, 68 in Columbus. How about that? Some nice springtime weather in eastern Nebraska. Not really the same story, though, in the west. The Nebraska Panhandle, 88 for Chandron, 91 in Scotts Bluff. The heat remains, but chances for precipitation abound tomorrow. Much needed. National Weather Service predicting maybe a half inch over the next couple of days ahead of Friday for anywhere to the east of Kearney. Maybe more like an inch in places like Geneva and York, though. So they're sure hoping for that added precipitation there. Here's what the extended forecast looks like. Those two nice days in the low 70s starts to warm up a bit Friday, still cloudy with some chances for rain, and then the heat's back for the weekend and stays into the start of next week. Same story for southeast Nebraska, that good cool down before Saturday it starts to turn and heat up over the weekend. Central Nebraska, we're looking at the possibility of 99 on Sunday, 99 on Monday. Lows, though, still getting down to 70 or less. Northwest Nebraska, this is just a mess. Yeah, you have these couple of days here where it's not absolutely scorching, still warm, and then the heat. Look out for that 104 on Saturday, 104 on Sunday, 103 Monday. Southwest Nebraska, get that AC checked. 109, the possibility for Monday. So enjoy Wednesday, Thursday, 90 and 86. It's still the dog days of summer here in Nebraska.
1: It's held over the weekend for an 1880 post office at the root of one of Nebraska's earliest French settlements. NCN's Dan Swanson reports.
2: The statewide Wonder Nebraska program expects to include the Julian Post Office next year, following Saturday's dedication of the restored building's transformation into a museum. Leslie Fadig, a 14-year director of the Nebraska State Historical Society Foundation, said the foundation recognized Julian's success with a village arboretum, historical marker, and restoration of a 1928 filling station, but progress on the post office was slow.
3: Many other states have funding programs for their community museums and historical societies, but Nebraska never did. So we decided that there was a need.
2: Beth Kearns Krause of the Julian Preservation Committee said the building was donated to the village in 2021 and fundraising began for a concrete slab. The building most recently served as a feed store and storage space, but has been refurbished with a bank of historic post office boxes and replacement siding from original molds. It will be among thousands of stops expected with Wander Nebraska from May 1st to September 30th next year. Program Director Teresa Brazil said the program had over 5,000 recorded stops last season, and that translates into over $400,000 in local revenue.
4: We're trying to promote people to come in, visit our state, see what our history is all about. We have a beautiful state from the Missouri River to Chimney Rock. It's just an ever-changing landscape and different histories throughout.
2: Fatig said Nebraska's history is told one community at a time.
5: About during the Depression, how some child or some guy, I don't know who, stole 23 cents and 10 pens. I'm sure that story probably resonates.
2: The foundation's $1,000 grant will be used to keep exhibits fresh. Fedex said the Julian story has an earlier time frame than one might find in the western reaches of the state. From Julian, I'm Dan Swanson, News Channel Nebraska.
1: The second straight summer, Nebraska Task Force 1 is heading to Texas to assist with flooding. TF1 was conducting operations in the southern Texas River Basin to prepare for high water. A

0: expected to move in. This particular area has a history of flooding dating back to 1866, according to the United States Geological Survey, and is the fifth largest river basin in the state, dumping into the Corpus Christi Bay. The Nebraska Rescue Operation says they have a finalized plan and can get their boat teams up and running in a moment's notice, working on standby 24 hours a day. The unit was activated late last week by the Federal Emergency Management Agency as part of a team effort to help out the Lone Star State. They are one of five states called to have these types of capabilities to perform swift water rescues. Years after deployment to the border in the southwest United States, the Nebraska Army National Guard was honored for their service. The 1st Battalion, 376th Aviation Regiment, receiving the Army Superior Unit Award for their time working at the U.S.-Mexico border under the previous administration during 2021 and 2022. They got word of their recognition while at a training session at Camp Ripley, located in Minnesota. The soldiers were credited for assisting Customs and Border Protection with law enforcement and other necessary operations. The Army Superior Unit Award was founded in 1985 for non-combat accomplishments, taking on a uniquely challenging mission in the name of national interest. Brigadier General Brian Medcalf telling the troops, quote, "These awards aren't just handed out, they are earned." Four candidate raises will now be three, after whispers loud enough to be heard across the state came to fruition in full today. Secretary Bob Evening confirming a senatorial candidate for the Democrats is out of the running. Cindy Burbank picked up the Democratic victory in the May primary over William Forbes. Burbank saying in advance she had one goal for the primary, keeping Forbes off the Democratic ticket because she didn't believe him to be in line with the party, even saying Forbes was placed there by Ricketts, who had posted his support for the incumbent candidate. Burbank also saying frequently if she won, she would remove herself from the ballot. Secretary Evnen called it a cynical manipulation of the ballot process, and had the Nebraska Republican Party objection been filed in time, she would not be allowed to remove her name. Senator Pete Ricketts is in for the Republicans. Dan Osborne is an independent who was successfully certified through the signature process, and Mike Marvin will vie for the job in D.C. as a representative for the Legal Marijuana Now Party. Norfolk is taking another step in the process of creating a new field. At the Kohler Softball Complex at Tahazuka Park, the City Council voting 6-0 last night to advertise for bids for the improvement project. Parks and Recreation Director Nate Powell says usage of the existing fields has doubled since 2017, creating a need for expansion. According to Powell, the complex attracted over 90,000 visitors last year alone. He hopes to finalize the design process in August and conduct the bid opening in September. Nebraska City is asking residents to slow down on their watering. City officials in Blair say the recent hot, dry weather is straining their water distribution system. The Washington County town is asking residents to use a reduced coordinated schedule when watering their lawns. They're also asking Blair residents to water their lawns only in the early morning or the late evening hours. City officials say these recommended reductions run through August. Things on the weather front in nearly 20 degrees cooler than yesterday, depending on where you live in the state. Michael Shapley joins us once again with a look at the forecast.
1: Looking at your high temperatures throughout the day today in the Cornhusker states, warm but not exceedingly hot like what we've seen in the last few days and what's coming up this weekend. 93 in Chadron, 90 in Scotts Bluff, 82 in O'Neill, 85 in Columbus. Checking out the lows overnight, dipping down nicely there into the low 60s. 60 in Norfolk, 64 in Omaha, 63 in the capital city. As far as conditions overnight, clouds coming in, maybe even some showers in the Lincoln area, certainly some showers out west, Valentine, Ainsworth, North Platte, Scotts Bluff, Chadron, all likely to see some precipitation. Tomorrow, not nearly as hot, 91 out to the west, but 60s or 70s in the eastern half of the state are going to be quite a relief for many folks who have been used to this heat wave.
0: Thanks. In case you need a little bit more weather talk, well, don't worry. He's back in less than 10 minutes right here on News Channel Nebraska.
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0: Days, the Kearney Police Department releasing stats for the number of calls they had during the weekend. Over 260 were issued from 6

0: p.m. Friday until 6 a.m. Sunday, a span of 36 hours. There were 13 crashes investigated, with none of them resulting in injury. Nearly 120 traffic stops were performed, resulting in almost 100 warnings, 20 citations, and one reckless driving charge. Two adults were booked for driving under the influence, one assault, another fugitive arrest, two people got popped for having an open container, and one person was booked for drugs. There were 10 disturbance calls, and four for taking someone else's stuff not belonging to the person who swiped it. Captain Kevin Thompson says, quote, "Overall, we appreciate the cooperation of the community and the efforts made to keep the event safe." Go out for the summer. The Hastings Police Department is taking advantage of empty school buildings to sharpen its response to active threat situations. Over 2 4-hour training sessions, every HPD officer participated in realistic exercises at St. Cecilia, preparing for the challenges coming with responding to an active threat. Training inside local buildings helps officers become familiar with their layouts, which can save valuable time during an emergency.
1: It's imperative that our officers that are responding to that know, first and foremost, where's the front office. St. Cecilia has a different physical address from where, before their remodel, to where their front office is. Critically important. We start talking about shaving off 30 seconds, 45 seconds, things like that. It'll be a big, big difference.
0: The training included assessing and treating injured victims, coordinating with other responding agencies, and rapidly locating and neutralizing threats. Hossie said the department conducts similar trainings throughout the year at schools, churches, and other community gathering places to ensure officers are prepared to respond wherever an emergency occurs. A pickup pulling a camper and a minivan, all involved in a collision this afternoon east of Hastings. The call first went out a little after 3:30 for a three-car crash about 8 miles east of Hastings on Highway 6 near Road D. Initial scanner chatter said there were no injuries reported. Another call came in stating a woman was injured and had cuts, a boy was bleeding from his ear, and a male was also possibly hurt. There were no people trapped in the vehicles, and several of the injured individuals were able to walk, according to scanner traffic. A husband and wife are dead, and another person injured after a weekend crash. It happened a few miles north of Prague in Saunders County on Saturday at around 3:30 p.m. Central. Authorities say 89-year-old Marvin Fuhan turned his pickup in front of a northbound truck, causing a collision between the two vehicles. Authorities say Marvin's wife, Mildred, was pronounced deceased at the scene. Marvin was later declared dead at a local hospital. 30-year-old Alex Archer of the other truck likely suffered a fractured leg, and according to law enforcement, he was unable to avoid the pickup turning in front of him. A North Platte man is behind bars as authorities allege he's responsible for the death of a 4-month-old child. On March 9th, first responders were called to the Super 8 Motel in North Platte for an unresponsive infant. The baby girl was taken to the hospital, where she was pronounced deceased the following day, according to an arrest affidavit. Authorities say 23-year-old Devin Petty was interviewed by MPPD, who said he put the baby on her stomach on the bed and fell asleep for around 45 minutes. When the mother got back to the room, the baby was not breathing, the affidavit says, and they requested an autopsy. Results were returned, and the cause of death was probable suffocation from being in the prone position and co-sleeping in an adult bed. And pleaded guilty yesterday to ramming a federal agent's vehicle to escape an immigration arrest. 25-year-old Juan Talatinchi Morales pleaded guilty to one count of assault. It stems from an incident in January when federal officers tried to serve a warrant for his arrest in Lincoln. He was wanted after failing to appear in court for charges related to a 2025 domestic assault case. Authorities say Talatinchi Morales fled a traffic stop in January, striking an ICE agent's vehicle before locking himself in the home, where he was eventually arrested. He'll be sentenced in October. Campus officials are giving the all clear after reports surfaced of a weapon at Western Nebraska Community College. Police in Scotts Bluff say they were sent to WNCC's campus before sunrise. Campus security said they found a person trying to get into parked vehicles. When officers arrived, they said the man threatened to shoot them and repeatedly urged them to shoot him. Authorities say he then fled to the roof of the Auto Tech building, where negotiators began working to get him down. Over the course of the standoff, police say the man took an unknown amount of prescription medication and became lethargic. Police were able to access the roof and get medical personnel to the scene to get the man treated. He was taken to a Scotts Bluff hospital at around 9 a.m. The campus was given the all clear about 1 hour later. It's coming back with another version of the forecast for all.

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1: Weather forecast and high temperatures across the great state of Nebraska. Cooler day today, 93 Chadron, 90 in Scotts Bluff. Not quite as humid out in the west, of course. In eastern Nebraska, it cooled down a bit into the mid-80s, and it's cooling down even more overnight. How about 58 in Hardington, 60 in Norfolk, 64 in Omaha. Central Nebraska, much of the same, 61 degrees in Broken Bow. So a good cool down. That's part of this shift in temperature. Hasn't been too windy yet today. 23 miles per hour in Norfolk. That was the peak. Otherwise, barely getting to double digits across the state. So not a huge breeze to counteract that heat in some areas. Tonight, you don't need to worry about much in eastern Nebraska. Some clouds coming in. Western Nebraska, a little bit different story with Chadron, Valentine, Ainsworth, North Platte, all getting some precipitation in the afternoon and evening hours. Tomorrow's highs, warm in the west, much cooler in the east. How about that 68 degrees there in Columbus, 70 in Norfolk, 67 in O'Neill, not like that July heat that we've been experiencing. Might get some rain too, possibly even some thunderstorms out west. Much needed precipitation for much of Nebraska.
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12: We know there's been a lot of heat and humidity for our cattle as of late, a concern to the marketplace. Hi, I'm Susan Littlefield with the American Ag Network. We talked about that with Brad Koyma. He's with Koyma, Koyma & Varlick out of Sioux Center, Iowa.
13: But what I worry about is it's easy, and I'm a feeder too, it's easy to sell cattle when you're making a lot of money, right? And when you're making some money. Is that going to be the case now that some of these cattle that got sold here in the last couple of days, 238, 240, those cattle aren't going to make money? Some maybe will, depends how good a job you bought them, when you bought them, whether they're a light cattle, et cetera, et cetera. But not all those cattle are going to make money. So now what's next week going to look like? Are those guys going to say, well, I can't take this. I can't lose money. Feeder cattle are too high. Feed's cheap, et cetera. You know, the same, right?
14: Right.
13: Same argument. We'll see. I think that's my job to try to be analytical enough to figure that out. It's not going to be an easy call, and it won't happen overnight. It's not like we're way backed up here at this point, so we maybe got a little bit of leeway here for a while. I do worry about where we're going to ultimately end up here, though, in September and October. I don't think we're done going down, unfortunately, yet, but we shall see here day at a time.
12: You talk about tight supplies, tight cattle supplies we've been dealing with for quite some time. But then you look at, you know, the fires that were in western part of Nebraska, the 100 plus, what, 110, 114 in Montana for those cow calves. That's not good growing weather by any means.
13: Nope. And even around here, you know, if you've got big fat black cattle and it's 100 degrees, I'll guarantee you they're not gaining weight. They're probably losing 25 to 50 pounds a day.
12: But we will get a reprieve over the next couple of days. The heat is set to pick up again come early next week. I'm Susan Littlefield reporting.
0: History, the Nebraska Coaches Association is partnering with NCN to broadcast their All-Star Games. Tim Hackett was on the call for the Red versus Blue in the volleyball NCAA All-Star match.
14: The 2026 Nebraska Coaches Association Senior Volleyball Showcase, live from Lincoln North Star High School, a showcase of some of the brightest stars in the sport of volleyball in a state that is well known for it. Nebraska, the capital city, home to this once again. Team Blue got off to a roaring start. Renee Saunders, they dominated in the first set. The service game was really impressive. Hayden Leipzak, number 12 in the Blue, had a nice night as well. Number 12 in the Red, Peyton Sullivan, no slouch either.
15: No. Between the two of them, I think they could have made their own highlight film in the first set. And then Peyton Erb, obviously, coming up big at the net multiple times in set one.
14: You'll see that name and number quite a bit over the course of the night. Well, Team Blue dominated set one, and set two was pretty much the exact inverse of script. There's Taya Thaden, who had an extremely efficient night out of the middle for Team Red with that kill. Peyton Erb with the slide attempt and a one-on-one block from Olivia Gustafson.
15: Gustafson, the sets that she played, she could have been up for player of the match as well. Again, we had so many great options for that.
14: Here's one of the brightest stars, five in the Red, Cameron Burns out of David City on her way to Drake University. She had a massive night on the right side.
15: She did, and we didn't really get to see her a ton in the fifth, just the way they got stuck in their rotations. But yeah, she definitely went out with a bang.
14: That was definitely upsetting because of how well she played in that second set. There's a block on the other side for Team Blue. It's Emma Ammon and Myla Emery, who was our player of the game tonight, getting it done on the defensive side as well. Team Blue won set one, Team Red won set two, and back and forth we went. Set point here for Team Blue in set three, floated over and down by Myla Emery, one of her match high kills.
15: Yeah, right before that we got to see the back-to-back. That might have been the most exciting part of the third set, those two blocks back-to-back.
14: Here's Olivia Gustafson rolling it down the tape for the kill. I don't think I've ever seen that.
15: We practice it all the time.
14: Yeah, right? That's exactly how you draw it
15: she
14: up, right?
15: She practiced it 100%.
14: She had a nice night when she was out there, like you said. Can't make it back-to-back. And neither team could make it back-to-back set wins. Here's Gustafson right on cue. And this time the defense is able to get there for Team Blue. But Team Red would not be deterred. They win a must-win set for 25-19, sending us to a win-or-go-home set five. Peyton Sullivan and Taya Thaden out of the middle were really, really good for Team Red.
15: They were. They kept them in the game the entire time. And this was really a game of just really a couple runs for each team. Blue team coming up with the run at the end.
14: Myla Emery was great all the way throughout. And a little bit of controversy for the win. Madeline Lamb shot rejected on a solo block by my middle Peyton Erb out of Columbus High School. It just barely stays in on that far line. Team Red can't believe it. Team Blue will take it. Team Blue wins set 5, 15-13. They win this match 3-2.
0: Best who graduated from Nebraska High School hoops taking the floor tomorrow night in Lincoln. NCN's Jake Bartecki reports.
16: When it comes to an all-star game, one of the big things is to have fun. But when there's as much talent on the floor as there will be in Wednesday night's NCAA boys and girls basketball all-star games, the seniors that have made it to Lincoln to be in the event say they're trying to find that balance between the competitive edge and enjoying every moment.
17: I'm looking forward to it, obviously, and coach said the goal is to win, so we're gonna try out there and go win, but we're gonna try to have fun about doing it.
18: It is hard not to be competitive, obviously, because to play basketball, you have to have that competitive aspect. So I think just knowing that we're all here for the same reason. We all want to do good and we all want to have fun.
16: For players like Lincoln Pius's Ava Markowski and Chris Garner Jr. of Norris, being named to the game was a big honor.
19: It means a lot, you know, to show I'm one of the best in the state and just represent Norris one final time.
18: It's incredible. I mean, being able to play with all the best players in the state is awesome. It's a great thing to get everyone together and to be able to have fun while doing it.
20: Scottsbluff State champion Nate Kelly says he expects high-level action in the boys' game on Wednesday night. That's what he's most looking forward to this week. The UNK commit saying it's getting to better know some of his high school competitors.

0: Yeah, I'm just expecting a good time with these guys. These are high-level players that we've played against for 4 years now. And so I'm excited to just get to know them more, play with them, have fun, and, you know, we expect to win, so it'll be a good game.
1: As fun as the All-Stars on both sides think Wednesday night will be, Ashland Greenwood's Derek Tonjes and Chris Garner Jr. say with the talent, rivalries, and bragging rights on the line, the competitive edge will most certainly be present.
2: I kind of handle it as a business trip, but I mean, you got to have a lot of fun too. You know, you don't get these moments to, you know, just play it and have fun. So just cherish every single moment.
3: I think when you have this many great competitors, this many great players, I think the competitive edge just going to naturally come. You know, we're out here. It's not like a normal All-Star game where you go out and you play. We're out here practicing. So we're going to be out here practicing. So I think the competitive side of a lot of people is going to show through.
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5: But a mid-80s, the high for most of the states. Feels like a big cool down, but it's nothing like the cool down we're about to experience. Check this out, 66 in the Panhandle, but lows overnight getting down to 58 in Hardington, 60 in Norfolk, 62 in Columbus, 63 in Lincoln. Going to feel quite good overnight. Here's what it looks like on our satellite radar. The storms, I don't even really want to call them storms. Precipitation moving through the Panhandle. This satellite radar stopped at 7 o'clock tonight, so this is what led up to it. Some light rain across west central Nebraska moving through, expecting it to die out before reaching eastern Nebraska, but perhaps some showers do get that far. You see that reflected here in tonight's conditions. That rain going to make it to places like North Platte, Valentine, and Ainsworth, maybe not Grand Island, Lincoln, Nebraska City. As far as highs tomorrow, here's what we're expecting. 67 in O'Neill, 68 in Columbus. How about that? Some nice springtime weather in eastern Nebraska. Not really the same story, though, in the west. The Nebraska Panhandle, 88 for Chandron, 91 in Scotts Bluff. The heat remains, but chances for precipitation abound tomorrow. Much needed. National Weather Service predicting maybe a half inch over the next couple of days ahead of Friday for anywhere to the east of Kearney. Maybe more like an inch in places like Geneva and York, though. So they're sure hoping for that added precipitation there. Here's what the extended forecast looks like. Those two nice days in the low 70s. Starts to warm up a bit Friday, still cloudy with some chances for rain, and then the heat's back for the weekend and stays into the start of next week. Same story for southeast Nebraska, that good cool down before Saturday it starts to turn and heat up over the weekend. Central Nebraska, we're looking at the possibility of 99 on Sunday, 99 on Monday. Lows, though, still getting down to 70 or less. Northwest Nebraska, this is just a mess. Yeah, you have these couple of days here where it's not absolutely scorching, still warm, and then the heat. Look out for that 104 on Saturday, 104 on Sunday, 103 Monday. Southwest Nebraska, get that AC checked. 109, the possibility for Monday. So enjoy Wednesday, Thursday, 90 and 86. It's still the dog days of summer here in Nebraska.
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12: Kearney, and they will be hoisting a national title. Now, they're not all from Kearney. It's technically the Nebraska Select Girls. They squeaked out another one-goal victory, their second such performance in Tennessee during the 15U Premier National Championships. A 0-0 draw with the Helena Youth Soccer Association did not hold the girls out of the bracket, although the goal differential tipped the scales towards the Montana side's favor, forcing the Nebraska Select squad into a tougher path in the Elite Eight. A 2-1 victory over a team from Alaska, followed up by today's 1-0 blanking of an Alabama program, has catapulted Kearney into the final against the Kentucky roster. They will meet on Thursday morning for the championship. A trio of Nebraska girls soccer clubs also competing near the Mason-Dixon line for a national championship, reaching the finals in their respective division. Give it up for the Gretna Elite Academy, a 1-0 winner in the 16U Premier Group at the 2026 Girls National Championships in Tennessee. They won their bracket without giving up a goal and did not allow a netter during bracket play either. 17 goals scored, none allowed, even better than Spain in the World Cup defensively. In the 17U Super Division, it was the Omaha Evolution Soccer Club reaching the championship match where they faced the Utah Surf. The good fortune is coming up a little short in a 6-2 defeat. The Evolution drawing 0-0 in the quarterfinal and advancing on penalty kicks 7-6. In the 14U Premier, it's Sporting Nebraska FC moving on to the final match, where they will face Lexington Sporting Club. The side from Kentucky had a draw in the quarterfinal and semis, winning both on PKs. They also had a draw during pool play. Nebraska SC bringing the offense since getting to the elimination stage. They scored 3 times in the quarters to win a shutout and a 6-goal blanking against the Montana program in the semis. They're set for a Thursday morning showdown to bring home the crown. For Macon NCN, your choice for coverage of local stories mattering to you. From Norfolk to Valentine, Sydney to towns in the southeast, and right here in the Tri-Cities, we are News Channel Nebraska. Here for Nebraska, here for you.

0: Thanks for joining us on News Channel Nebraska. Coming up this hour on NCN, a pair of wildfires starting in northwest Nebraska. One was man-made, another started by nature. Adding to the collection for those in need, a program to help others was started by students in central Nebraska. A mural taking shape nearly the length of a city block with the final touches completed. A murder trial has started in northeast Nebraska, and NCM will be providing updates until it comes to an end for a man charged with killing his father. A small town in Kansas looks like it was lifted from the history books. Now it's on a list of historical places. After intense heat with some spots exceeding 110 degrees on the feels-like temperature, a much more enjoyable day outside, Michael Shively joins us for the first time this hour with a check of the forecast.
1: At your high temperatures throughout the day today in the Cornhusker State, warm but not exceedingly hot like what we've seen in the last few days and what's coming up this weekend. 93 in Chadron, 90 in Scotts Bluff, 82 in O'Neill, 85 in Columbus. Checking out the lows overnight, dipping down nicely there into the low 60s. 60 in Norfolk, 64 in Omaha, 63 in the capital city. As far as conditions overnight, clouds coming in, maybe even some showers in the Lincoln area, certainly some showers out west, Valentine, Ainsworth, North Platte, Scotts Bluff, Chadron, all likely to see some precipitation. Tomorrow, not nearly as hot, 91 out to the west, but 60s or 70s in the eastern half of the state, going to be quite a relief for many folks who have been used to this heat wave.
0: Thanks, Michael. We'll check back with him later for a longer version of the forecast. For the time being, we're getting into the top stories from all around Nebraska. Opening statements beginning today in the first-degree murder trial of 33-year-old Carl Ruskamp, who prosecutors accuse of killing his father over financial motives. NCN's Tyler Murphy has the story from the Wayne County Courthouse.
2: 12 jurors and two alternates took their seats Tuesday for the murder trial of 33-year-old Carl Ruskamp.
3: I need an apartment. I need a car. And Dad, you're going to pay for it. I expect you to pay for it.
4: Prosecutors accuse Ruskamp of killing his father, 65-year-old Gerald Ruskamp, as he lay on a couch inside the family's home near the Wayne-Cumming County line in September 2022. The state argues financial problems fueled the killing.
3: This is a case about opportunity, vulnerability, and controlled rage.
4: The defense, however, told jurors the case centers on two key questions.
5: Who killed Gerald Ruskamp? And who was Carl Ruskamp? Crazy.
4: The defense also pointed to another person who was at the property that day, Carl's uncle, Dwayne Ruskamp. A forensic analysis of Dwayne's clothing showed he had gunshot residue on his shirt. Dwayne testified he didn't hear the gunshot while outside on the property.
5: The evidence is clear that there are three people at the residence when Gerald is shot. Carl, Dwayne, and Gerald.
4: The defense tried to discredit Dwayne using his original report in which he mentioned the pair arguing over smoking indoors. Although he couldn't recall the exact details of the argument, he remembered hearing his brother threaten to call 911.
6: I couldn't hear exactly, but I heard my brother say, which really struck me because he never said it before, he goes, I'm going to call the police.
4: Dwayne testified he said he later went outside to feed livestock. While he was out there, he saw law enforcement officers rushing toward the farm. When prosecutors asked what his brother meant to him, Dwayne became emotional.
6: Most important thing in my life, my only friend, and he's the only person I could turn to because I had nobody else.
4: Carl Ruskamp's mental health is expected to be a central issue throughout the trial, with multiple psychologists expected to testify about his schizophrenia diagnosis.
7: At the end of this trial, you make your decision based on what you remember from the evidence.
2: If convicted of the first-degree murder charge alone, Carl Ruskamp faces up to life in prison without parole, plus up to an additional 100 years if convicted on the weapons charges. in Wayne, Tyler Murphy.
0: Fire officials are urging drivers to use caution after a cigarette was thrown out a window and it sparked a roadside fire. It happened northwest of Chatham. Firefighters were called to the scene a few miles outside of town yesterday. Fire Chief Brandon Martins said while the fire was small, officials say it serves as an important reminder of how easily fires can start in drought conditions. Drivers are urged to not throw cigarette butts from their cars, to secure trailer chains also so they don't drag and create sparks.

0: while also avoiding parking on tall, dry grass. Veterans Fire Chief says he's also keeping a close eye on potential upcoming storms after lightning sparked several fires throughout the area over the past several weeks. Yesterday, firefighters battling a fire north of Rushville, authorities say was sparked by a shot from above. Crews on the ground, along with support from a seaplane, were able to contain the fire yesterday evening at around 4 acres. Structure fire in the panhandle while work was being done on a former power plant. The Sydney Fire Department says they received a call at around 5:30 p.m. Mountain Time yesterday to the old City of Sydney power plant on the north side of town. Assistant Fire Chief Ron Leal says when crews got to the scene, they spotted fire near the roof. An old filter unit on top of the old electrical generation plant was the culprit, according to Leal. Firefighters were back to their station in less than an hour with no injuries reported, limited damage, and no chemical concerns. Option for homeowners is being presented in Grand Island, designed for paramedics and firefighters to get into a home quickly with minimal damage. When an emergency call comes in, there are times when first responders may not have the ability to get inside without bursting through a door or breaking a window, when timing is key to either putting out the flames or saving someone experiencing a medical situation. A new option for up to 10 people initially are loaner knox boxes, where homeowners can place a spare set of keys, only giving access to emergency personnel when a situation grants the use of them to get into a house. Priority is going to seniors, people with continuing medical conditions or limitations when it comes to moving around. The first 10 boxes are being donated by the American Red Cross. And as the program grows, GIFD says they will be searching for new funding to increase the number of knox boxes to their portfolio. Those interested in becoming a charter member should reach out to the City of Grand Island.
1: So I grew up in Lincoln, and every once in a while we'll get to cover the Lincoln Northeast Rockets. And it always brings back fond memories for me when I used to play back in 2006 and 2007.
2: Kind of that nostalgia that I get to tap into. And I think that is why people enjoy our sports so much, is because we are allowing people to not only cheer for their team, support their communities and players as fans, but also for those who used to play, they get to relive those moments as well.
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0: The finishing touches on a nearly block-long mural in downtown Valentine over the weekend. NCN's Casey Wannenberg shows us the finished piece and talks with the artists behind it.
8: Even before the first brush of sunlight paints the morning sky.
9: Good morning. We're playing the soundtrack this morning.
8: These artists are transforming an ordinary wall into something unforgettable.
9: I really hope that this embodies all of Valentine.
8: We first introduced you to artist Lauren Olson from Oshkosh.
9: It's all like a whole city block.
8: Last month, as she started work on the nearly block-long mural in downtown Valentine.
9: I get really excited driving through towns and seeing giant walls like this.
8: Since our first story.
9: Okay, that's definitely short.
8: Olson has made a lot of progress.
10: That works really well on that back part there.
8: Thanks in part to help from local artists.
9: I really love how the community has come together to help me paint this.
11: It's been a lot of fun.
8: Among those turning this canvas into a source of community pride.
11: You know, it just represents our county so well.
8: Are members of the Sand Painters Art Club.
11: People really support the arts here. I think it's just something that's really going to draw people to town and make the townspeople, you know, appreciate the arts just a little bit more.
10: The gravity of something that's going to last for years is pretty intense. And so there's been a lot of research into

0: to trying to get things as accurate as possible. That other part, it works out really well.
1: The mural features three different aspects of the area.
2: Native Americans down at the very end.
1: The Native American history and culture, agriculture.
2: Different kinds of wildflowers.
1: And the area's natural beauty, including waterfalls, the Niobrara National Scenic River, and its unique ecological crossroads.
0: Oh, I think it looks good.
1: Where six distinct ecosystems converge.
2: It's pretty amazing just how diverse the ecosystem is here.
1: A unique place.
0: Our greatness we have here.
1: Now captured in color, one brushstroke at a time.
3: I've actually driven by here and seen people out taking pictures of it already before it's even finished.
2: I hope there's a lot of people that come through and get their pictures taken here. Lots of family photos too. It makes a really great backdrop, especially if you have a large family.
1: And as the sun rises each day, its first light now paints not just the sky, but a mural that tells the story of Valentine.
0: I think it looks good.
1: In Valentine, Casey Wunnenberg, News Channel, Nebraska.
4: Yeah. Look at you already throw that in.
5: 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Stone Brook, Nebraska, holding a groundbreaking ceremony last night for its new Flex Bay development in Northeast Kearney. The project will feature custom spaces accommodating a variety of businesses, from contractors and tradespeople to retail shops, even service providers.
6: We are the first to market in central Nebraska for this attractive sort of consumer-facing, customer-facing FlexPay, and we're really hoping that we fill a need in the market for that Nebraska business that is growing but isn't quite ready for like a big commercial space yet. And so just the interest that we've experienced actually before even breaking ground has proven that there is a need for this concept in central Nebraska.
5: A similar Stone Brook development is also under construction in Grand Island. Developers expect both projects to open this fall with plans to expand as demand grows.
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13: Forecast. overcast and high temperatures across the great state of Nebraska. Cooler day today.

93 Chadron, 90 in Scotts Bluff. Not quite as humid out in the west, of course. In eastern Nebraska, it cooled down a bit into the mid-80s, and it's cooling down even more overnight. How about 58 in Hardington, 60 in

0: huge breeze to counteract that heat in some areas. Tonight, you don't need to worry about much in eastern Nebraska. Some clouds coming in. Western Nebraska, a little bit different story with Chadron, Valentine, Ainsworth, North Platte, all getting some precipitation in the afternoon and evening hours. Tomorrow's highs, warm in the west, much cooler in the east. How about that 68 degrees there in Columbus, 70 in Norfolk, 67 in O'Neill, not like that July heat that we've been experiencing. Might get some rain too, possibly even some thunderstorms out west. Much needed precipitation for much of Nebraska.
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6: Tuesday as part of a new partnership aimed at supporting local families in need.
7: So we're really excited. Today's the first time we've ever brought diapers to Grand Island. So our first partnership in the Grand Island communities with Hope Harbor. So earlier today, we got to go to Farm Credit Services of America, and their staff wrapped all the diapers and bundled them into uniform supplements to get them ready for Hope Harbor to give to the babies that they get to serve.
6: Helping make it happen were students from St. Leo's MAD Camp. The 3-day service camp sends middle and high school students across the community to volunteer wherever an extra set of hands is needed.
8: It really just makes you feel better when you put a smile on other people's faces and when you help those other people who are in need of the help.
6: Nebraska Diaper Bank says 1 in 3 Nebraska families struggle to afford enough diapers, forcing some parents to make tough choices.
7: Do I pay for rent or diapers, food or diapers? And sometimes families even have to decide, should I fashion a t-shirt into a diaper or a plastic bag? So we really solely exist so that families don't have to make those impossible choices.
6: Hope Harbor is the Nebraska Diaper Bank's first partnership in Grand Island as the organization continues expanding its services across the state. From Grand Island, Peter Rice, News Channel Nebraska.
9: Streets to historic storefronts. One Northeast Kansas downtown is being recognized for the stories it tells. NCN's Jake Bartecki tells this one.
10: A Northeast Kansas downtown is being recognized for its storied history as well as its renowned appeal. Downtown Marysville is now on the Register of Historic Kansas Places.
11: There's a sense of pride

0: with everyone coming together to help tell our overall story.
1: Wayne Cruzy is executive director of One Marysville and says it's a project that the group's been working on for over 3 years. He says the town's history and its originality helped get it on the register. Nearly a third of the district's buildings were built prior to 1900, and nearly half were built between 1900 and 1930. Even with some new construction, Cruzy says the town's worked hard to maintain its historic feel.
0: We have some new construction in our downtown, but it's been done very tastefully, and so even though it's modern, it complements the style of our historic buildings. So it's that look. The brick streets certainly add to that overall flair of what's going on. And then our townspeople lean into the history of our town and love the town's history.
1: Being on the register comes with a major benefit for the downtown's building and business owners. An example is a $4.4 million project, adding new apartments in the town's 900 block of Broadway. 60% of the funds are from the register tax credits.
0: It gives building owners that are in a contributing property to the historic district, it gives them a chance to for tax credits and different grants through our State Historic Preservation Office.
1: Now on the state register, the nomination will move forward for consideration by the National Park Service for listing on the National Register of Historic Places, which could mean more benefits for the downtown Marysville area. In Marysville, Jake Bartecki, News Channel Nebraska.
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5: I had gotten into a skateboarding accident and had gotten some treatment down where I'm from in Omaha. And after a surgery that had failed, I was recommended to this hospital, this place, and Dr. Mike, because I was told that this was a very rare type of injury and not a procedure that happens very often. He had harvested some bone from my knee and had applied it to my scaphoid. Everybody here has been very helpful. They brought me a long way from where I was at, which was not being able to move my hand as much as I can now. They were just very attentive and it felt nice to know that they were there if I needed something. I'd say just make the trip out and come experience it for yourself. And once you come to experience this place, I think you'll agree that it's a good place.
6: Nebraska, a little warm in the west, 93 in Chadron, but a mid-80s, the high for most of the states. Feels like a big cool down, but it's nothing like the cool down we're about to experience. Check this out, 66 in the Panhandle, but lows overnight getting down to 58 in Hardington, 60 in Norfolk, 62 in Columbus, 63 in Lincoln. Going to feel quite good overnight. Here's what it looks like on our satellite radar. The storms, I don't even really want to call them storms, precipitation moving through the Panhandle. This satellite radar stopped at 7 o'clock tonight, so this is what led up to it. Some light rain across west central Nebraska moving through, expecting it to die out before reaching eastern Nebraska, but perhaps some showers do get that far. You see that reflected here in tonight's conditions. That rain going to make it to places like North Platte, Valentine, and Ainsworth, maybe not Grand Island, Lincoln, Nebraska City. As far as highs tomorrow, here's what we're expecting. 67 in O'Neill, 68 in Columbus. How about that? Some nice springtime weather in eastern Nebraska. Not really the same story, though, in the west. The Nebraska Panhandle, 88 for Chandran, 91 in Scotts Bluff. The heat remains, but chances for precipitation abound tomorrow. Much needed. National Weather Service predicting maybe a half inch over the next couple of days ahead of Friday for anywhere to the east of Kearney. Maybe more like an inch in places like Geneva and York, though. So they're sure hoping for that added precipitation there. Here's what the extended forecast looks like. Those two nice days in the low 70s starts to warm up a bit Friday, still cloudy with some chances for rain, and then the heat's back for the weekend and stays into the start of next week. Same story for southeast Nebraska, that good cool down before Saturday it starts to turn and heat up over the weekend. Central Nebraska, we're looking at the possibility of 99 on Sunday, 99 on Monday. Lows, though, still getting down to 70 or less. Northwest Nebraska, this is just a mess. Yeah, you have these couple of days here where it's not absolutely scorching, still warm, and then the heat. Look out for that 104 on Saturday, 104 on Sunday, 103 Monday. Southwest Nebraska, get that AC checked. 109, the possibility for Monday. So enjoy Wednesday, Thursday, 90 and 86. It's still the dog days of summer here in Nebraska.
7: It's held over the weekend for an 1880 post office at the root of one of Nebraska's earliest French settlements. NCN's Dan Swanson reports.
8: The statewide Wander Nebraska program expects to include the Julian Post Office next year, following Saturday's dedication of the restored building's transformation into a museum. Leslie Fadig, a 14-year director of the Nebraska State Historical Society Foundation, said the foundation recognized Julian's success with a village arboretum, historical marker, and restoration of a 1928 filling station, but progress on the post office was slow.
9: Many other states have funding programs for their community museums and historical societies, but Nebraska never did. So we decided that there was a need.
8: Beth Kearns Krause of the Julian Preservation Committee said the building was donated to the village in 2021 and fundraising began for a concrete slab. The building most recently served as a feed store and storage space, but has been refurbished with a bank of historic post office boxes and replacement siding from original molds. It will be among thousands of stops expected with Wander Nebraska from May 1st to September 30th next year. Program Director Teresa Brazil said the program had over 5,000 recorded stops last season, and that translates into over $400,000 in local revenue.
10: We're trying to promote people to come in, visit our state, see what our history is all about. We have a beautiful state from the Missouri River to Chimney Rock. It's just an ever-changing landscape and different histories throughout.
8: Fatig said Nebraska's history is told one community at a time.
11: About during the Depression, how some child or some guy, I don't know who, stole 23 cents and 10 pens. I'm sure that story probably resonates.
8: The foundation's $1,000 grant will be used to keep exhibits fresh. Fadig said the Julian story has an earlier time frame than one might find in the western reaches of the state. From Julian, I'm Dan Swanson, News Channel Nebraska.
7: The second straight summer, Nebraska Task Force 1 is heading to Texas to assist with flooding. TF1 was conducting operations in the southern Texas River Basin to prepare for high water expected to move in. This particular area has a history of flooding dating back to 1866, according to the United States Geological Survey, and is the fifth largest river basin in the state, dumping into the Corpus Christi Bay. The Nebraska Rescue Operation says they have a finalized plan and can get their boat teams up and running in a moment's notice, working on standby 24 hours a day. The unit was activated late last week by the Federal Emergency Management Agency as part of a team effort to help out the Lone Star State. They are one of

0: five states called to have these types of capabilities to perform swift water rescues. Years after deployment to the border in the southwest United States, the Nebraska Army National Guard was honored for their service. The 1st Battalion, 376th Aviation Regiment, receiving the Army Superior Unit Award for their time working at the U.S.-Mexico border under the previous administration during 2021 and 2022. They got word of their recognition while at a training session at Camp Ripley, located in Minnesota. The soldiers were credited for assisting Customs and Border Protection with law enforcement and other necessary operations. The Army Superior Unit Award was founded in 1985 for non-combat accomplishments, taking on a uniquely challenging mission in the name of national interest. Brigadier General Brian Metcalf telling the troops, quote, "These awards aren't just handed out, they are earned." Four candidate raises will now be three, after whispers loud enough to be heard across the state came to fruition in full today. Secretary Bob Evening confirming a senatorial candidate for the Democrats is out of the running. Cindy Burbank picked up the Democratic victory in the May primary over William Forbes. Burbank saying in advance she had one goal for the primary, keeping Forbes off the Democratic ticket because she didn't believe him to be in line with the party, even saying Forbes was placed there by Ricketts, who had posted his support for the incumbent candidate. Burbank also saying frequently if she won, she would remove herself from the ballot. Secretary Evnen called it a cynical manipulation of the ballot process, and had the Nebraska Republican Party objection been filed in time, she would not be allowed to remove her name. Senator Pete Ricketts is in for the Republicans. Dan Osborne is an independent who was successfully certified through the signature process. And Mike Marvin will vie for the job in D.C. as a representative for the Legal Marijuana Now party. Norfolk is taking another step in the process of creating a new field at the Kohler Softball Complex at Tahazuka Park. The city council voting 6-0 last night to advertise for bids for the improvement project. Parks and Recreation Director Nate Powell says usage of the existing fields has doubled since 2017, creating a need for expansion. According to Powell, the complex attracted over 90,000 visitors last year alone. He hopes to finalize the design process in August and conduct the bid opening in September. Nebraska City is asking residents to slow down on their watering. City officials in Blair say the recent hot, dry weather is straining their water distribution system. The Washington County town is asking residents to use a reduced coordinated schedule when watering their lawns. They're also asking Blair residents to water their lawns only in the early morning or the late evening hours. City officials say these recommended reductions run through August. Things on the weather front in nearly 20 degrees cooler than yesterday, depending on where you live in the state. Michael Shavley joins us once again with a look at the forecast.
1: At your high temperatures throughout the day today in the Cornhusker states, warm but not exceedingly hot like what we've seen in the last few days and what's coming up this weekend. 93 in Chadron, 90 in Scotts Bluff, 82 in O'Neill, 85 in Columbus. Checking out the lows overnight, dipping down nicely there into the low 60s. 60 in Norfolk, 64 in Omaha, 63 in the capital city. As far as conditions overnight, clouds coming in, maybe even some showers in the Lincoln area, certainly some showers out west, Valentine, Ainsworth, North Platte, Scottsbluff, Chadron, all likely to see some precipitation. Tomorrow, not nearly as hot, 91 out to the west, but 60s or 70s in the eastern half of the state, going to be quite a relief for many folks who have been used to this heat wave.
0: Thanks. In case you need a little bit more weather talk, well, don't worry. He's back in less than 10 minutes right here on News Channel Nebraska. Celebrate cruise night for 6 days. The Kearney Police Department releasing stats for the number of calls they had during the weekend. Over 260 were issued from 6 p.m. Friday until 6 a.m. Sunday, a span of 36 hours. There were 13 crashes investigated, with none of them resulting in injury. Nearly 120 traffic stops were performed, resulting in almost 100 warnings, 20 citations, and one reckless driving charge. Two adults were booked for driving under the influence, one assault, another fugitive arrest, two people got popped for having an open container, and one person was booked for drugs. There were 10 disturbance calls, and four for taking someone else's stuff not belonging to the person who swiped it. Captain Kevin Thompson says,

0: quote, "Overall, we appreciate the cooperation of the community and the efforts made to keep the event safe." Well, out for the summer, the Hastings Police Department is taking advantage of empty school buildings to sharpen its response to active threat situations. Over 2 4-hour training sessions, every HPD officer participated in realistic exercises at St. Cecilia, preparing for the challenges coming with responding to an active threat. Training inside local buildings helps officers become familiar with their layouts, which can save valuable time during an emergency.
1: It's imperative that our officers that are responding to that know first and foremost where's the front office. St. Cecilia has a different physical address from where before their remodel to where their front office is. Critically important, we start talking about shaving off 30 seconds, 45 seconds, things like that. It'll be a big, big difference.
0: The training included assessing and treating injured victims, coordinating with other responding agencies, and rapidly locating and neutralizing threats. Hossie said the department conducts similar trainings throughout the year at schools, churches, and other community gathering places to ensure officers are prepared to respond wherever an emergency occurs. A pickup pulling a camper and a minivan, all involved in a collision this afternoon east of Hastings. The call first went out a little after 3:30 for a three-car crash about 8 miles east of Hastings on Highway 6 near Road D. Initial scanner chatter said there were no injuries reported. Another call came in stating a woman was injured and had cuts, a boy was bleeding from his ear, and a male was also possibly hurt. There were no people trapped in the vehicles, and several of the injured individuals were able to walk, according to scanner traffic. Husband and wife are dead, and another person injured after a weekend crash. It happened a few miles north of Prague in Saunders County on Saturday at around 3:30 p.m. Central. Authorities say 89-year-old Marvin Fuhan turned his pickup in front of a northbound truck, causing a collision between the two vehicles. Authorities say Marvin's wife, Mildred, was pronounced deceased at the scene. Marvin was later declared dead at a local hospital. 30-year-old Alex Archer of the other truck likely suffered a fractured leg, and according to law enforcement, he was unable to avoid the pickup turning in front of him. A North Platte man is behind bars as authorities allege he's responsible for the death of a 4-month-old child. On March 9th, first responders were called to the Super 8 Motel in North Platte for an unresponsive infant. The baby girl was taken to the hospital, where she was pronounced deceased the following day, according to an arrest affidavit. Authorities say 23-year-old Devin Petty was interviewed by MPPD, who said he put the baby on her stomach on the bed and fell asleep for around 45 minutes. When the mother got back to the room, the baby was not breathing, the affidavit says, and they requested an autopsy. Results were returned, and the cause of death was probable suffocation from being in the prone position and co-sleeping in an adult bed. And pleaded guilty yesterday to ramming a federal agent's vehicle to escape an immigration arrest. 25-year-old Juan Talatinchi Morales pleaded guilty to one count of assault. It stems from an incident in January when federal officers tried to serve a warrant for his arrest in Lincoln. He was wanted after failing to appear in court for charges related to a 2025 domestic assault case. Authorities say Talatinchi Morales fled a traffic stop in January, striking an ICE agent's vehicle before locking himself in the home, where he was eventually arrested. He'll be sentenced in October. Campus officials are giving the all clear after reports surfaced of a weapon at Western Nebraska Community College. Police in Scotts Bluff say they were sent to WNCC's campus before sunrise. Campus security said they found a person trying to get into parked vehicles. When officers arrived, they said the man threatened to shoot them and repeatedly urged them to shoot him. Authorities say he then fled to the roof of the Auto Tech building, where negotiators began working to get him down. Over the course of the standoff, police say the man took an unknown amount of prescription medication and became lethargic. Police were able to access the roof and get medical personnel to the scene to get the man treated. He was taken to a Scotts Bluff hospital at around 9 a.m. The campus was given the all clear about 1 hour later. It's coming back with another version of the forecast for all portions of Nebraska on NCN.
2: Weather forecast and high temperatures across the great state of Nebraska. Cooler day today, 93 Chadron, 90 in Scotts Bluff. Not quite as humid out in the west, of course. In eastern Nebraska, it cooled down a bit into the mid-80s, and it's cooling down even more overnight. How about 58 in Hardington, 60 in North

0: Fork, 64 in Omaha. Central Nebraska, much of the same, 61 degrees in Broken Bow. So a good cool down. That's part of this shift in temperature. Hasn't been too windy yet today. 23 miles per hour in Norfolk. That was the peak. Otherwise, barely getting to double digits across the state. So not a huge breeze to counteract that heat in some areas. Tonight, you don't need to worry about much in eastern Nebraska. Some clouds coming in. Western Nebraska, a little bit different story with Chadron, Valentine, Ainsworth, North Platte, all getting some precipitation in the afternoon and evening hours. Tomorrow's highs, warm in the west, much cooler in the east. How about that 68 degrees there in Columbus, 70 in Norfolk, 67 in O'Neill, not like that July heat that we've been experiencing. Might get some rain too, possibly even some thunderstorms out west. Much needed precipitation for much of Nebraska.
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10: We know there's been a lot of heat and humidity for our cattle as of late, a concern to the marketplace. Hi, I'm Susan Littlefield with the American Ag Network. We talked about that with Brad Coyma. He's with Coyma, Coyma & Varlick out of Sioux Center, Iowa.
11: But what I worry about is it's easy, and I'm a feeder too, it's easy to sell cattle when you're making a lot of money, right? And when you're making some money. Is that going to be the case now that some of these cattle that got sold here in the last couple of days, 238, 240, those cattle aren't going to make money. Some maybe will, depends how good a job you bought them, when you bought them, whether they're a light cow, et cetera, et cetera. But not all those cattle are going to make money. So now what's next week going to look like? Are those guys going to say, well, I can't take this. I can't lose money. Feeder cattle are too high. Feed's cheap, et cetera. You know, the same, right? Same argument. We'll see. I think that that's, I guess that's my job to try to be analytical enough to figure that out. It's not going to be an easy call, and it won't happen overnight. It's not like we're way backed up here at this point, so we maybe got a little bit of leeway here for a while. I do worry about where we're going to ultimately end up here, though, in September and October. I don't think we're done going down, unfortunately, yet, but we shall see here day at a time.
10: You talk about tight cattle supplies we've been dealing with for quite some time, but then you look at, you know, the fires that were in western part of Nebraska, the 110, 114 in Montana for those cow calves. That's not good growing weather by any means.
11: Nope. And even around here, you know, if you've got big fat black cattle and it's 100 degrees, I'll guarantee you they're not gaining weight. They're probably losing 25 to 50 pounds a day.
10: But we will get a reprieve over the next couple of days. The heat is set to pick up again come early next week.

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1: In history, the Nebraska Coaches Association is partnering with NCN to broadcast their All-Star Games. Tim Hackett was on the call for the Red versus Blue in the volleyball NCAA All-Star match.
2: The 2026 Nebraska Coaches Association Senior Volleyball Showcase, live from Lincoln North Star High School, a showcase of some of the brightest stars in the sport of volleyball in a state that is well known for it, Nebraska, the capital city, home to this once again. Team Blue got off to a roaring start, Renee Saunders. They dominated in the first set. The service game was really impressive. Hayden Leipzak, number 12 in the Blue, had a nice night as well. Number 12 in the Red, Peyton Sullivan, no slouch either.
3: No. Between the two of them, I think they could have made their own highlight film in the first set. And then Peyton Erb, obviously, coming up big at the net multiple times in set one.
2: You'll see that name and number quite a bit over the course of the night. Well, Team Blue dominated set one, and set two was pretty much the exact inverse of script. There's Taya Thaden, who had an extremely efficient night out of the middle for Team Red with that kill. Peyton Erb with the slide attempt and a one-on-one block from Olivia Gustafson.
3: Gustafson, the sets that she played, she could have been up for player of the match as well. Again, we had so many great options for that.
2: Here's one of the brightest stars, five in the Red, Cameron Burns, out of David City on her way to Drake University. She had a massive night on the right side.
3: She did, and we didn't really get to see her a ton in the fifth, just the way they got stuck in their rotations. But yeah, she definitely went out with a bang.
2: That was definitely upsetting because of how well she played in that second set. There's a block on the other side for Team Blue. It's Emma Ammon and Myla Emery, who was our player of the game tonight, getting it done on the defensive side as well. Team Blue won set one, Team Red won set two, and back and forth we went. Set point here for Team Blue in set three, floated over and down by Myla Emery, one of her match high kills.
3: Yeah, right before that we got to see the back-to-back. That might have been the most exciting part of the third set, those two blocks back-to-back.
2: Here's Olivia Gustafson rolling it down the tape for the kill. I don't think I've ever seen that.
3: We practice it all the time.
2: Yeah, right? That's exactly how you draw it
3: she
2: up, right?
3: She practiced it 100%.
2: She had a nice night when she was out there, like you said. Can't make it back-to-back. And neither team could make it back-to-back set wins. Here's Gustafson right on cue. And this time the defense is able to get there for Team Blue. But Team Red would not be deterred. They win a must-win set for 25-19, sending us to a win-or-go-home set five. Peyton Sullivan and Taya Thaden out of the middle were really, really good for Team Red.
3: They were. They kept them in the game the entire time. And this was really a game of just really a couple runs for each team. Blue team coming up with the run at the end.
2: Myla Emery was great all the way throughout. And a little bit of controversy for the win. Madeline Lamb shot rejected on a solo block by my middle Peyton Erb out of Columbus High School. It just barely stays in on that far line. Team Red can't believe it. Team Blue will take it. Team Blue wins set 5, 15-13. They win this match 3-2.
1: Best who graduated from Nebraska High School hoops taking the floor tomorrow night in Lincoln. NCN's Jake Bartecki reports.
4: When it comes to an all-star game, one of the big things is to have fun. But when there's as much talent on the floor as there will be in Wednesday night's NCAA boys and girls basketball all-star games, the seniors that have made it to Lincoln to be in the event say they're trying to find that balance between the competitive edge and enjoying every moment.
5: I'm looking forward to it, obviously, and coach said the goal is to win, so we're going to try out there and go win, but we're going to try to have fun about doing that.
6: It is hard not to be competitive, obviously, because to play basketball, you have to have that competitive aspect. So I think just knowing that we're all here for the same reason, we all want to do good and we all want to have fun.
4: For players like Lincoln Pius's Ava Markowski and Chris Garner Jr. of Norris, being named to the game was a big honor.
7: It means a lot, to show I'm one of the best in the state and just represent Norris one final time.
8: It's incredible. I mean, being able to play with all the best players in the state is awesome. It's a great thing to get everyone together and to be able to have fun while doing it.
4: Scottsbluff state champion Nate Kelly says he expects high-level action in the boys' game on Wednesday night. That's what he's most looking forward to this week. The UNK commit saying it's getting to better know some of his high school competitors.
5: Yeah, I'm just expecting a good time with these guys. These are high-level players that we've played against for 4 years now. And so I'm excited to just get to know them more, play with them, have fun. And, we expect to win, so it'll be a good game.
4: As fun as the All-Stars on both sides think Wednesday night will be, Ashland Greenwood's Derek Tonjes and Chris Garner Jr. say with the talent, rivalries, and bragging rights on the line, the competitive edge will most certainly be present.
7: I kind of handle it as a business trip, but I mean, you got to have

0: Have a lot of fun too. You know, you don't get these moments to, you know, just play it and have fun. So just cherish every single moment.
1: I think when you have this many great competitors, this many great players, I think the competitive vibes just gonna naturally come. You know, we're out here, it's not like a normal All-Star game where you go out and you play. We're out here practicing. So we're gonna be out here practicing. So I think the competitive side of a lot of people is gonna show through.
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5: Nebraska, a little warm in the west, 93 in Chadron, but a mid-80s, the high for most of the states. Feels like a big cool down, but it's nothing like the cool down we're about to experience. Check this out, 66 in the Panhandle, but lows overnight getting down to 58 in Hardington, 60 in Norfolk, 62 in Columbus, 63 in Lincoln. Going to feel quite good overnight. Here's what it looks like on our satellite radar. The storms, I don't even really want to call them storms, precipitation moving through the Panhandle. This satellite radar stopped at 7 o'clock tonight, so this is what led up to it. Some light rain across west central Nebraska moving through, expecting it to die out before reaching eastern Nebraska, but perhaps some showers do get that far. You see that reflected here in tonight's conditions. That rain going to make it to places like North Platte, Valentine, and Ainsworth, maybe not Grand Island, Lincoln, Nebraska City. As far as highs tomorrow, here's what we're expecting. 67 in O'Neill, 68 in Columbus. How about that? Some nice springtime weather in eastern Nebraska. Not really the same story, though, in the west. The Nebraska Panhandle, 88 for Chadron, 91 in Scotts Bluff. The heat remains, but chances for precipitation abound tomorrow. Much needed. National Weather Service predicting maybe a half inch over the next couple of days ahead of Friday for anywhere to the east of Kearney. Maybe more like an inch in places like Geneva and York, though. So they're sure hoping for that added precipitation there. Here's what the extended forecast looks like. Those two nice days in the low 70s starts to warm up a bit Friday, still cloudy with some chances for rain, and then the heat's back for the weekend and stays into the start of next week. Same story for southeast Nebraska, that good cool down before Saturday it starts to turn and heat up over the weekend. Central Nebraska, we're looking at the possibility of 99 on Sunday, 99 on Monday. Lows, though, still getting down to 70 or less. Northwest Nebraska, this is just a mess. Yeah, you have these couple of days here where it's not absolutely scorching, still warm, and then the heat, look out for that 104 on Saturday, 104 on Sunday, 103 Monday. Southwest Nebraska, get that AC checked. 109, the possibility for Monday. So enjoy Wednesday, Thursday, 90 and 86. It's still the dog days of summer here in Nebraska.
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0: Green light, great night.
1: One more win for the kids from Kearney, and they will be hoisting a national title. Now, they're not all from Kearney. It's technically the Nebraska Select Girls. They squeaked out another one-goal victory, their second such performance in Tennessee during the 15U Premier National Championships. A 0-0 draw with the Helena Youth Soccer Association did not hold the girls out of the bracket, although the goal differential tipped the scales towards the Montana side's favor, forcing the Nebraska Select squad into a tougher path in the Elite Eight. A 2-1 victory over a team from Alaska, followed up by today's 1-0 blanking of an Alabama program, has catapulted Kearney into the final against the Kentucky roster. They will meet on Thursday morning for the championship. A trio of Nebraska girls soccer clubs also competing near the Mason-Dixon line for a national championship, reaching the finals in their respective division. Give it up for the Gretna Elite Academy, a 1-0 winner in the 16U Premier Group at the 2026 Girls National Championships in Tennessee. They won their bracket without giving up a goal and did not allow a netter during bracket play either. 17 goals scored, none allowed, even better than Spain in the World Cup defensively. In the 17U Super Division, it was the Omaha Evolution Soccer Club reaching the championship match where they faced the Utah Surf. The good fortune is coming up a little short in a 6-2 defeat. The Evolution drawing 0-0 in the quarterfinal and advancing on penalty kicks 7-6. In the 14U Premier, it's Sporting Nebraska FC moving on to the final match where they will face a Lexington Sporting Club. The side from Kentucky had a draw in the quarterfinal and semis, winning both on PKs. They also had a draw during pool play. Nebraska SC bringing the offense since getting to the elimination stage. They scored 3 times in the quarters to win a shutout and a 6-goal blanking against the Montana program in the semis. They're set for a Thursday morning showdown to bring home the crown. It's Macon NCN, your choice for coverage of local stories mattering to you. From Norfolk to Valentine, Sydney to towns in the southeast, and right here in the Tri-Cities, we are News Channel Nebraska. Here for Nebraska. Here for you.

0: Thanks for joining us on News Channel Nebraska. Coming up this hour on NCN, a pair of wildfires starting in northwest Nebraska. One was man-made, another started by nature. Adding to the collection for those in need, a program to help others was started by students in central Nebraska. A mural taking shape nearly the length of a city block with the final touches completed. A murder trial has started in northeast Nebraska, and NCM will be providing updates until it comes to an end for a man charged with killing his father. A small town in Kansas looks like it was lifted from the history books. Now it's on a list of historical places. After intense heat with some spots exceeding 110 degrees on the feels-like temperature, a much more enjoyable day outside, Michael Shively joins us for the first time this hour with a check of the forecast.
1: At your high temperatures throughout the day today in the Cornhusker states, warm but not exceedingly hot like what we've seen in the last few days and what's coming up this weekend. 93 in Chadron, 90 in Scotts Bluff, 82 in O'Neill, 85 in Columbus. Checking out the lows overnight, dipping down nicely there into the low 60s. 60 in Norfolk, 64 in Omaha, 63 in the capital city. As far as conditions overnight, clouds coming in, maybe even some showers in the Lincoln area, certainly some showers out west, Valentine, Ainsworth, North Platte, Scotts Bluff, Chadron, all likely to see some precipitation. Tomorrow, not nearly as hot, 91 out to the west, but 60s or 70s in the eastern half of the state, going to be quite a relief for many folks who have been used to this heat wave.
0: Thanks, Michael. We'll check back with him later for a longer version of the forecast. For the time being, we're getting into the top stories from all around Nebraska. Opening statements beginning today in the first-degree murder trial of 33-year-old Carl Ruskamp, who prosecutors accuse of killing his father over financial motives. NCN's Tyler Murphy has the story from the Wayne County Courthouse.
2: 12 jurors and two alternates took their seats Tuesday for the murder trial of 33-year-old Carl Ruskamp.
3: I need an apartment. I need a car. And Dad, you're going to pay for it. I expect you to pay for it.
4: Prosecutors accuse Ruskamp of killing his father, 65-year-old Gerald Ruskamp, as he lay on a couch inside the family's home near the Wayne-Cumming County line in September 2022. The state argues financial problems fueled the killing.
3: This is a case about opportunity, vulnerability, and controlled rage.
4: The defense, however, told jurors the case centers on two key questions.
5: Who killed Gerald Ruskamp? And who was Carl Ruskamp? Crazy.
4: The defense also pointed to another person who was at the property that day, Carl's uncle, Dwayne Ruskamp. A forensic analysis of Dwayne's clothing showed he had gunshot residue on his shirt. Dwayne testified he didn't hear the gunshot while outside on the property.
5: The evidence is clear that there are three people at the residence when Gerald is shot. Carl, Dwayne, and Gerald.
4: The defense tried to discredit Dwayne using his original report in which he mentioned the pair arguing over smoking indoors. Although he couldn't recall the exact details of the argument, he remembered hearing his brother threaten to call 911.
6: I couldn't hear exactly, but I heard my brother say, which really struck me because he never said it before, he goes, I'm going to call the police.
4: Dwayne testified he said he later went outside to feed livestock. While he was out there, he saw law enforcement officers rushing toward the farm. When prosecutors asked what his brother meant to him, Dwayne became emotional.
6: Most important thing in my life, my only friend, and he's the only person I could turn to because I had nobody else.
4: Carl Ruskamp's mental health is expected to be a central issue throughout the trial, with multiple psychologists expected to testify about his schizophrenia diagnosis.
7: At the end of this trial, you make your decision based on what you remember from the evidence.
2: If convicted of the first-degree murder charge alone, Carl Ruskamp faces up to life in prison without parole, plus up to an additional 100 years if convicted on the weapons charges. in Wayne, Tyler Murphy.
0: Fire officials are urging drivers to use caution after a cigarette was thrown out a window and it sparked a roadside fire. It happened northwest of Chatham. Firefighters were called to the scene a few miles outside of town yesterday. Fire Chief Brandon Martins said while the fire was small, officials say it serves as an important reminder of how easily fires can start in drought conditions. Drivers are urged to not throw cigarette butts from their cars, to secure trailer chains also so they don't drag and create sparks, while also avoiding parking on tall

0: dry grass. Veterans Fire Chief says he's also keeping a close eye on potential upcoming storms after lightning sparked several fires throughout the area over the past several weeks. Yesterday, firefighters battling a fire north of Rushville, authorities say was sparked by a shot from above. Crews on the ground, along with support from a seat plane, were able to contain the fire yesterday evening at around 4 acres. Structure fire in the panhandle while work was being done on a former power plant. The Sydney Fire Department says they received a call at around 5:30 p.m. Mountain Time yesterday to the old City of Sydney power plant on the north side of town. Assistant Fire Chief Ron Leal says when crews got to the scene, they spotted fire near the roof. An old filter unit on top of the old electrical generation plant was the culprit, according to Leal. Firefighters were back to their station in less than an hour with no injuries reported, limited damage, and no chemical concerns. An option for homeowners is being presented in Grand Island, designed for paramedics and firefighters to get into a home quickly with minimal damage. When an emergency call comes in, there are times when first responders may not have the ability to get inside without bursting through a door or breaking a window, when timing is key to either putting out the flames or saving someone experiencing a medical situation. A new option for up to 10 people initially are loner Knox boxes, where homeowners can place a spare set of keys, only giving access to emergency personnel when a situation grants the use of them to get into a house. Priority is going to seniors, people with continuing medical conditions or limitations when it comes to moving around. The first 10 boxes are being donated by the American Red Cross. And as the program grows, GIFD says they will be searching for new funding to increase the number of Knox boxes to their portfolio. Those interested in becoming a charter member should reach out to the City of Grand Island.
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0: Touches on a nearly block-long mural in downtown Valentine over the weekend. NCN's Casey Wannenberg shows us the finished piece and talks with the artists behind it.
8: Even before the first brush of sunlight paints the morning sky.
9: Good morning. We're playing the soundtrack this morning.
8: These artists are transforming an ordinary wall into something unforgettable.
9: I really hope that this embodies all of Valentine.
8: We first introduced you to artist Lauren Olson from Oshkosh.
9: It's all like a whole city block.
8: Last month, as she started work on the nearly block-long mural in downtown Valentine.
9: I get really excited driving through towns and seeing giant walls like this.
8: Since our first story.
9: Okay, that's definitely short.
8: Olson has made a lot of progress.
10: That works really well on that back part there.
8: Thanks in part to help from local artists.
9: I really love how the community has come together to help me paint this.
11: It's been a lot of fun.
8: Among those turning this canvas into a source of community pride.
11: You know, it just represents our county so well.
8: Are members of the Sand Painters Art Club.
11: People really support the arts here. I think it's just something that's really going to draw people to town and make the townspeople, you know, appreciate the arts just a little bit more.
10: The gravity of something that's going to last for years is pretty intense, and so there's been a lot of research into trying to get things as accurate as possible.

0: That other part, it works out really well.
1: The mural features three different aspects of the area.
2: Native Americans down at the very end.
1: The Native American history and culture, agriculture.
2: Different kinds of wildflowers.
1: And the area's natural beauty, including waterfalls, the Niobrara National Scenic River, and its unique ecological crossroads.
0: Oh, I think it looks good.
1: Where six distinct ecosystems converge.
2: It's pretty amazing just how diverse the ecosystem is here.
1: A unique place.
0: Our greatness we have here.
1: Now captured in color, one brushstroke at a time.
3: I've actually driven by here and seen people out taking pictures of it already before it's even finished.
2: I hope there's a lot of people that come through and get their pictures taken here. Lots of family photos too. It makes a really great backdrop, especially if you have a large family.
1: And as the sun rises each day, its first light now paints not just the sky, but a mural that tells the story of Valentine.
0: I think it looks good.
1: In Valentine, Casey Wunnenberg, News Channel, Nebraska.
4: Yeah. Look at you already throw that in.
5: New commercial development in Kearney aims to give small businesses more room to grow. Construction is underway on a project designed for entrepreneurs who have outgrown working out of a garage and aren't quite ready for a larger commercial space. Stone Brook, Nebraska, holding a groundbreaking ceremony last night for its new Flex Bay development in Northeast Kearney. The project will feature custom spaces accommodating a variety of businesses, from contractors and tradespeople to retail shops, even service providers.
6: We are the first to market in central Nebraska for this attractive sort of consumer-facing, customer-facing FlexPay, and we're really hoping that we fill a need in the market for that Nebraska business that is growing but isn't quite ready for like a big commercial space yet. And so just the interest that we've experienced actually before even breaking ground has proven that there is a need for this concept in central Nebraska.
5: A similar Stone Brook development is also under construction in Grand Island. Developers expect both projects to open this fall with plans to expand as demand grows.
7: Texas brings the Platinum 90 sing-alongs that still crank like it's 1994.
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13: Forecast and high temperatures across the great state of Nebraska. Cooler day today, 93 Chadron, 90 in Scottsbluff.

0: otherwise barely getting to double digits across the state. So not a huge breeze to counteract that heat in some areas. Tonight, you don't need to worry about much in eastern Nebraska. Some clouds coming in. Western Nebraska, a little bit different story with Chadron, Valentine, Ainsworth, North Platte, all getting some precipitation in the afternoon and evening hours. Tomorrow's highs, warm in the west, much cooler in the east. How about that 68 degrees there in Columbus, 70 in Norfolk, 67 in O'Neill. Not like that July heat that we've been experiencing. Might get some rain too, possibly even some thunderstorms out west. Much needed precipitation for much of Nebraska.
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10: Hey, what up with these? Hundreds of diapers made their way into Grand Island's Hope Harbor on Tuesday as part of a new partnership aimed at supporting local families in need.
11: So we're really excited. Today's the first time we've ever brought diapers to Grand Island. So our first partnership in the Grand Island community is with Hope Harbor. So earlier today, we got to go to Farm Credit Services of America, and their staff wrapped all the diapers and bundled them into uniform supplements to get them ready for Hope Harbor to give to the babies that they get to serve.
10: Helping make it happen were students from St. Leo's MAD Camp. The 3-day service camp sends middle and high school students across the community to volunteer wherever an extra set of hands is needed.
11: It really just makes you feel better when you put a smile on other people's faces and when you help those other people who are in need of the help.
10: Nebraska Diaper Bank says 1 in 3 Nebraska families struggle to afford enough diapers, forcing some parents to make tough choices.
11: Do I pay for rent or diapers, food or diapers? And sometimes families even have to decide, should I fashion a t-shirt into a diaper or a plastic bag? So we really solely exist so that families don't have to make those impossible choices.
10: Hope Harbor is the Nebraska Diaper Bank's first partnership in Grand Island as the organization continues expanding its services across the state. From Grand Island, Peter Rice, News Channel Nebraska.
9: Streets to historic storefronts. what Northeast Kansas downtown is being

0: recognized for the stories it tells. NCN's Jake Bartecki tells this one.
1: A Northeast Kansas downtown is being recognized for its storied history as well as its renowned appeal. Downtown Marysville is now on the Register of Historic Kansas Places.
2: There's a sense of pride with everyone coming together to help tell our overall story.
1: Wayne Cruzy is executive director of One Marysville and says it's a project that the group's been working on for over 3 years. He says the town's history and its originality helped get it on the register. Nearly a third of the district's buildings were built prior to 1900, and nearly half were built between 1900 and 1930. Even with some new construction, Cruzy says the town's worked hard to maintain its historic feel.
2: We have some new construction in our downtown, but it's been done very tastefully, and so even though it's modern, it complements the style of our historic buildings. So it's that look. The brick streets certainly add to that overall flair of what's going on. And then our townspeople lean into the history of our town and love the town's history.
1: Being on the register comes with a major benefit for the downtown's building and business owners. An example is a $4.4 million project adding new apartments in the town's 900 block of Broadway. 60% of the funds are from the register tax credits.
2: It gives building owners that are in a contributing property to the historic district, it gives them a chance to for tax credits and different grants through our State Historic Preservation Office.
1: Now on the state register, the nomination will move forward for consideration by the National Park Service for listing on the National Register of Historic Places, which could mean more benefits for the downtown Marysville area. In Marysville, Jake Bartecki, News Channel Nebraska.
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11: Nebraska, a little warm in the west, 93 in Chadron, but a mid-80s, the high for most of the states. Feels like a big cool down, but it's nothing like the cool down we're about to experience. Check this out, 66 in the Panhandle, but lows overnight getting down to 58 in Hardington, 60 in Norfolk, 62 in Columbus, 63 in Lincoln. Going to feel quite good overnight. Here's what it looks like on our satellite radar. The storms, I don't even really want to call them storms, precipitation moving through the Panhandle. This satellite radar stopped at 7 o'clock tonight, so this is what led up to it. Some light rain across

0: west central Nebraska moving through, expecting it to die out before reaching eastern Nebraska, but perhaps some showers do get that far. You see that reflected here in tonight's conditions. That rain going to make it to places like North Platte, Valentine, and Ainsworth, maybe not Grand Island, Lincoln, Nebraska City. As far as highs tomorrow, here's what we're expecting. 67 in O'Neill, 68 in Columbus. How about that? Some nice springtime weather in eastern Nebraska. Not really the same story, though, in the west. The Nebraska Panhandle, 88 for Chandron, 91 in Scotts Bluff. The heat remains, but chances for precipitation abound tomorrow. Much needed. National Weather Service predicting maybe a half inch over the next couple of days ahead of Friday for anywhere to the east of Kearney. Maybe more like an inch in places like Geneva and York, though. So they're sure hoping for that added precipitation there. Here's what the extended forecast looks like. Those two nice days in the low 70s. Starts to warm up a bit Friday, still cloudy with some chances for rain, and then the heat's back for the weekend and stays into the start of next week. Same story for southeast Nebraska, that good cool down before Saturday it starts to turn and heat up over the weekend. Central Nebraska, we're looking at the possibility of 99 on Sunday, 99 on Monday. Lows, though, still getting down to 70 or less. Northwest Nebraska, this is just a mess. Yeah, you have these couple of days here where it's not absolutely scorching, still warm, and then the heat. Look out for that 104 on Saturday, 104 on Sunday, 103 Monday. Southwest Nebraska, get that AC checked. 109, the possibility for Monday. So enjoy Wednesday, Thursday, 90 and 86. It's still the dog days of summer here in Nebraska.
1: It was held over the weekend for an 1880 post office at the root of one of Nebraska's earliest French settlements. NCN's Dan Swanson reports.
2: The statewide Wander Nebraska program expects to include the Julian Post Office next year, following Saturday's dedication of the restored building's transformation into a museum. Leslie Fadig, a 14-year director of the Nebraska State Historical Society Foundation, said the foundation recognized Julian's success with a village arboretum, historical marker, and restoration of a 1928 filling station, but progress on the post office was slow.
3: Many other states have funding programs for their community museums and historical societies, but Nebraska never did. So we decided that there was a need.
2: Beth Kearns Krause of the Julian Preservation Committee said the building was donated to the village in 2021 and fundraising began for a concrete slab. The building most recently served as a feed store and storage space, but has been refurbished with a bank of historic post office boxes and replacement siding from original molds. It will be among thousands of stops expected with Wander Nebraska from May 1st to September 30th next year. Program Director Teresa Brazil said the program had over 5,000 recorded stops last season, and that translates into over $400,000 in local revenue.
4: We're trying to promote people to come in, visit our state, see what our history is all about. We have a beautiful state from the Missouri River to Chimney Rock. It's just an ever-changing landscape and different histories throughout.
2: Fatig said Nebraska's history is told one community at a time.
5: About during the Depression, how some child or some guy, I don't know who, stole 23 cents and 10 pence. I'm sure that story probably resonates.
2: The foundation's $1,000 grant will be used to keep exhibits fresh. Fadig said the Julian story has an earlier time frame than one might find in the western reaches of the state. From Julian, I'm Dan Swanson, News Channel Nebraska.
1: The second straight summer, Nebraska Task Force 1 is heading to Texas to assist with flooding. TF1 was conducting operations in the southern Texas River Basin to prepare for high water expected to move in. This particular area has a history of flooding dating back to 1866, according to the United States Geological Survey, and is the fifth largest river basin in the state. dumping into the Corpus Christi Bay. The Nebraska Rescue Operation says they have a finalized plan and can get their boat teams up and running in a moment's notice, working on standby 24 hours a day. The unit was activated late last week by the Federal Emergency Management Agency as part of a team effort to help out the Lone Star State. They are one of five states called to have these types of capabilities to perform swift water rescues. Years after deployment to the border in the southwest United States, the Nebraska Army National Guard was honored for their service. The 1st Battalion, 376th Aviation Regiment, receiving the Army Superior Unit Award for their time working at the U.S.-Mexico border under the previous administration during 2021 and 2022. They got word of their recognition while at a training session at Camp Ripley, located in Minnesota. The soldiers were credited for assisting Customs and Border Protection with law enforcement and other necessary operations. The Army Superior Unit Award was founded in 1985 for non-combat accomplishments, taking on a uniquely challenging mission in the name of national interest. Brigadier General Brian Medcalf telling the troops, quote, "These awards aren't just handed out, they are earned." Four candidate raises will now be three, after whispers loud enough to be heard across the state came to fruition in full today. Secretary Bob Evening confirming a senatorial candidate for the Democrats is out of the running. Cindy Burbank picked up the Democratic victory in the May primary over William Forbes. Burbank saying in advance she had one goal for the primary, keeping Forbes off the Democratic ticket because she didn't believe him to be in line with the party, even saying Forbes was placed there by Ricketts, who had posted his support for the incumbent candidate. Burbank also saying frequently if she won, she would remove herself from the ballot. Secretary Evnen called it a cynical manipulation of the ballot process, and had the Nebraska Republican Party objection been filed in time, she would not be allowed to remove her name. Senator Pete Ricketts is in for the Republicans. Dan Osborne is an independent who was successfully certified through the signature process. And Mike Marvin will vie for the job in D.C. as a representative for the Legal Marijuana Now party. Norfolk is taking another step in the process of creating a new field at the Kohler Softball Complex at Tahazuka Park. The city council voting 6-0 last night to advertise for bids for the improvement project. Parks and Recreation Director Nate Powell says usage of the existing fields has doubled since 2017, creating a need for expansion. According to Powell, the complex attracted over 90,000 visitors last year alone. He hopes to finalize the design process in August and conduct the bid opening in September. Nebraska City is asking residents to slow down on their watering. City officials in Blair say the recent hot, dry weather is straining their water distribution system. The Washington County town is asking residents to use a reduced coordinated schedule when watering their lawns. They're also asking Blair residents to water their lawns only in the early morning or the late evening hours. City officials say these recommended reductions run through August. Things on the weather front in nearly 20 degrees cooler than yesterday, depending on where you live in the state. Michael Shapley joins us once again with a look at the forecast.
0: At your high temperatures throughout the day today in the Cornhusker states, warm but not exceedingly hot like what we've seen in the last few days and what's coming up this weekend. 93 in Chadron, 90 in Scotts Bluff, 82 in O'Neill, 85 in Columbus. Checking out the lows overnight, dipping down nicely there into the low 60s. 60 in Norfolk, 64 in Omaha, 63 in the capital city. As far as conditions overnight, clouds coming in, maybe even some showers in the Lincoln area, certainly some showers out west, Valentine, Ainsworth, North Platte, Scottsbluff, Chadron, all likely to see some precipitation. Tomorrow, not nearly as hot, 91 out to the west, but 60s or 70s in the eastern half of the state, going to be quite a relief for many folks who have been used to this heat wave.
1: Thanks. In case you need a little bit more weather talk, well, don't worry. He's back in less than 10 minutes right here on News Channel Nebraska. For 6 days, the Kearney Police Department releasing stats for the number of calls they had during the weekend. Over 260 were issued from 6 p.m. Friday until 6 a.m. Sunday, a span of 36 hours. There were 13 crashes investigated, with none of them resulting in injury. Nearly 120 traffic stops were performed, resulting in almost 100 warnings, 20

0: citations and one reckless driving charge. Two adults were booked for driving under the influence, one assault, another fugitive arrest. Two people got popped for having an open container, and one person was booked for drugs. There were 10 disturbance calls, and 4 for taking someone else's stuff not belonging to the person who swiped it. Captain Kevin Thompson says, quote, "Overall, we appreciate the cooperation of the community and the efforts made to keep the event safe." School out for the summer, the Hastings Police Department is taking advantage of empty school buildings to sharpen its response to active threat situations. Over 2 4-hour training sessions, every HPD officer participated in realistic exercises at St. Cecilia, preparing for the challenges coming with responding to an active threat. Training inside local buildings helps officers become familiar with their layouts, which can save valuable time during an emergency.
1: It's imperative that our officers that are responding to that know, first and foremost, where's the front office? St. Cecilia has a different physical address from where, before their remodel, to where their front office is. Critically important. We start talking about shaving off 30 seconds, 45 seconds, things like that. It'll be a big, big difference.
0: The training included assessing and treating injured victims, coordinating with other responding agencies, and rapidly locating and neutralizing threats. Hasse said the department conducts similar trainings throughout the year at schools, churches, and other community gathering places to ensure officers are prepared to respond wherever an emergency occurs. A pickup pulling a camper and a minivan, all involved in a collision this afternoon east of Hastings. The call first went out a little after 3:30 for a 3-car crash about 8 miles east of Hastings on Highway 6 near Road D. Initial scanner chatter said there were no injuries reported. Another call came in stating a woman was injured and had cuts, a boy was bleeding from his ear, and a male was also possibly hurt. There were no people trapped in the vehicles, and several of the injured individuals were able to walk, according to scanner traffic. Husband and wife are dead, and another person injured after a weekend crash. It happened a few miles north of Prague in Saunders County on Saturday at around 3:30 p.m. Central. Authorities say 89-year-old Marvin Fuhan turned his pickup in front of a northbound truck, causing a collision between the two vehicles. Authorities say Marvin's wife, Mildred, was pronounced deceased at the scene. Marvin was later declared dead at a local hospital. 30-year-old Alex Archer of the other truck likely suffered a fractured leg, and according to law enforcement, he was unable to avoid the pickup turning in front of him. A North Platte man is behind bars as authorities allege he's responsible for the death of a 4-month-old child. On March 9th, first responders were called to the Super 8 Motel in North Platte for an unresponsive infant. The baby girl was taken to the hospital, where she was pronounced deceased the following day, according to an arrest affidavit. Authorities say 23-year-old Devin Petty was interviewed by MPPD, who said he put the baby on her stomach on the bed and fell asleep for around 45 minutes. When the mother got back to the room, the baby was not breathing, the affidavit says, and they requested an autopsy. Results were returned, and the cause of death was probable suffocation from being in the prone position and co-sleeping in an adult bed. Man pleaded guilty yesterday to ramming a federal agent's vehicle to escape an immigration arrest. 25-year-old Juan Talatinchi Morales pleaded guilty to 1 count of assault. It stems from an incident in January when federal officers tried to serve a warrant for his arrest in Lincoln. He was wanted after failing to appear in court for charges related to a 2025 domestic assault case. Authorities say Talatinchi Morales fled a traffic stop in January, striking an ICE agent's vehicle before locking himself in the home, where he was eventually arrested. He'll be sentenced in October. Campus officials are giving the all clear after reports surfaced of a weapon at Western Nebraska Community College. Police in Scotts Bluff say they were sent to WNCC's campus before sunrise. Campus security said they found a person trying to get into parked vehicles. When officers arrived, they said the man threatened to shoot them and repeatedly urged them to shoot him. Authorities say he then fled to the roof of the Auto Tech building, where negotiators began working to get him down. Over the course of the standoff, police say the man took an unknown amount of prescription medication and became lethargic. Police were able to access the roof and get medical personnel to the scene to get the man treated. He was taken to a Scotts Bluff hospital at around 9 a.m. The campus was given the all clear about 1 hour later. It's coming back with another version of the forecast for all portions of Nebraska on NCN.
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0: Temperatures across the great state of Nebraska. Cooler day today, 93 Chadron, 90 in Scotts Bluff. Not quite as humid out in the west, of course. In eastern Nebraska, it cooled down a bit into the mid-80s, and it's cooling down even more overnight. How about 58 in Hardington, 60 in Norfolk, 64 in Omaha. Central Nebraska, much of the same, 61 degrees in Broken Bow. So a good cool down. That's part of this shift in temperature. Hasn't been too windy yet today. 23 miles per hour in Norfolk, that was the peak. Otherwise, barely getting to double digits across the state. So not a huge breeze to counteract that heat in some areas. Tonight, you don't need to worry about much in eastern Nebraska. Some clouds coming in. Western Nebraska, a little bit different story with Chadron, Valentine, Ainsworth, North Platte, all getting some precipitation in the afternoon and evening hours. Tomorrow's highs, warm in the west, much cooler in the east. How about that 68 degrees there in Columbus, 70 in Norfolk, 67 in O'Neill. Not like that July heat that we've been experiencing. Might get some rain too, possibly even some thunderstorms out west. Much needed precipitation for much of Nebraska.
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4: The 2026 Nebraska Coaches Association Senior Volleyball Showcase, live from Lincoln North Star High School, a showcase of some of the brightest stars in the sport of volleyball in a state that is well known for it. Nebraska, the capital city, home to this once again. Team Blue got off to a roaring start. Renee Saunders, they dominated in the first set. The service game was really impressive. Hayden Leipzak, number 12 in the Blue, had a nice night as well. Number 12 in the Red, Peyton Sullivan, no slouch either.
5: No. Between the two of them, I think they could have made their own highlight film in the first set. And then Peyton Erb, obviously, coming up big at the net multiple times in set one.
4: You'll see that name and number quite a bit over the course of the night. Well, Team Blue dominated set one, and set two was pretty much the exact inverse of script. There's Taya Thaden, who had an extremely efficient night out of the middle for Team Red with that kill. Peyton Erb with the slide attempt and a one-on-one block from Olivia Gustafson.
5: The sets that she played, she could have been up for player of the match as well. Again, we had so many great options for that.
4: Here's one of the brightest stars, five in the Red, Cameron Burns out of David City on her way to Drake University. She had a massive night on the right side.
5: She did, and we didn't really get to see her a ton in the fifth, just the way they got stuck in their rotations. But yeah, she definitely went out with a bang.
4: That was definitely upsetting because of how well she played in that second set. There's a block on the other side for Team Blue. It's Emma Ammon and Myla Emery, who was our player of the game tonight, getting it done on the defensive side as well. Team Blue won set one, Team Red won set two, and back and forth we went. Set point here for Team Blue in set three, floated over and down by Myla Emery, one of her match-high kills.
5: Yeah, right before that, we got to see the back-to-back. That might have been the most exciting part of the third set, those two blocks back-to-back.
4: Here's Olivia Gustafson rolling it down the tape for the kill. I don't think I've ever seen that.
5: We practice it all the time.
4: Yeah, right? That's exactly how you draw it up,
5: right? She
4: practiced
5: it 100%.
4: She had a nice night when she was out there, like you said. Can't make it back-to-back. And neither team could make it back-to-back set wins. Here's Gustafson right on cue. And this time the defense is able to get there for Team Blue. But Team Red would not be deterred. They win a must-win set 4, 25-19, sending us to a win-or-go-home set 5. Peyton Sullivan and Taya Thaden out of the middle were really, really good for Team Red.
5: They were. They kept them in the game the entire time. And this was really a game of just really a couple runs for each team. Blue team coming up with the run at the end.
4: Myla Emery was great all the way throughout. And a little bit of controversy for the win. Madeline Lamb shot rejected on a solo block by my middle Peyton Erb out of Columbus High School. It just barely stays in on that far line. Team Red can't believe it. Team Blue will take it. Team Blue wins set 5, 15-13. They win this match 3 sets to 2.
3: Best who graduated from Nebraska High School hoops taking the floor tomorrow night in Lincoln. NCN's Jake Bartecki reports.
6: When it comes to an all-star game, one of the big things is to have fun. But when there's as much talent on the floor as there will be in Wednesday night's NCAA boys and girls basketball all-star games, the seniors that have made it to Lincoln to be in the event say they're trying to find that balance between the competitive edge and enjoying every moment.
7: I'm looking forward to it, obviously, and coach said the goal is to win, so we're going to try out there and go have, we're going to go win, but we're going to try to have fun about doing it.
8: It is hard not to be competitive, obviously, because to play basketball, you have to have that competitive aspect. So I think just knowing that we're all here for the same reason, we all want to do good and we all want to have fun.
6: For players like Lincoln Pius's Ava Markowski and Chris Garner Jr. of Norris, being named to the game was a big honor.
9: It means a lot, you know, to show I'm one of the best in the state and just represent Norris one final time.
10: It's incredible. I mean, being able to play with all the best players in the state is awesome. It's a great thing to get everyone together and to be able to have fun while doing it.
6: Scottsbluff state champion Nate Kelly says he expects high-level action in the boys' game on Wednesday night. That's what he's most looking forward to this week. The UNK commit saying it's getting to better know some of his high school competitors.
7: Yeah, I'm just expecting a good time with these guys. These are high-level players that we've played against for 4 years now. And so I'm excited to just get to know them more, play with them, have fun, and, you know, we expect to win. So it'll be a good game.
6: As fun as the All-Stars on

0: Both sides think Wednesday night will be Ashland Greenwood's Derek Tonjes and Chris Garner Jr. say with the talent, rivalries, and bragging rights on the line, the competitive edge will most certainly be present.
1: I kind of handle it as a business trip, but I mean, you got to have a lot of fun too. You know, you don't get these moments to, you know, just play it and have fun. So just cherish every single moment.
2: I think when you have this many great competitors, this many great players, I think the competitive edge is just going to naturally come. You know, we're out here. It's not like a normal All-Star game where you go out and you play. We're out here practicing. So we're going to be out here practicing. So I think the competitive side of a lot of people is going to show through.
0: In Lincoln, Jake Bartacki, News Channel, Nebraska.
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4: Nebraska, a little warm in the west, 93 in Chadron, but a mid-80s, the high for most of the states. Feels like a big cool down, but it's nothing like the cool down we're about to experience. Check this out, 66 in the Panhandle, but lows overnight getting down to 58 in Hardington, 60 in Norfolk, 62 in Columbus, 63 in Lincoln. Going to feel quite good overnight. Here's what it looks like on our satellite radar. The storms, I don't even really want to call them storms. Precipitation moving through the Panhandle. This satellite radar stopped at 7 o'clock tonight, so this is what led up to it. Some light rain across west central Nebraska moving through, expecting it to die out before reaching eastern Nebraska, but perhaps some showers do get that far. You see that reflected here in tonight's conditions. That rain going to make it to places like North Platte, Valentine, and Ainsworth, maybe not Grand Island, Lincoln, Nebraska City. As far as highs tomorrow, here's what we're expecting. 67 in O'Neill, 68 in Columbus. How about that? Some nice springtime weather in eastern Nebraska. Not really the same story, though, in the west. The Nebraska Panhandle, 88 for Chadron, 91 in Scotts Bluff. The heat remains, but chances for precipitation abound tomorrow. Much needed. National Weather Service predicting maybe a half inch over the next couple of days ahead of Friday for anywhere to the east of Kearney. Maybe more like an inch in places like Geneva and York, though. So they're sure hoping for that added precipitation there. Here's what the extended forecast looks like. Those two nice days in the low 70s. Starts to warm up a bit Friday, still cloudy with some chances for rain, and then the heat's back for the weekend and stays into the start of next week. Same story for southeast Nebraska, that good cool down before Saturday it starts to turn and heat up over the weekend. Central Nebraska, we're looking at the possibility of 99 on Sunday, 99 on Monday. Lows, though, still getting down to 70 or less. Northwest Nebraska, this is just a mess. Yeah, you have these couple of days here where it's not absolutely scorching, still warm, and then the heat. Look out for that 104 on Saturday, 104 on Sunday, 103 Monday. Southwest Nebraska, get that AC checked. 109, the possibility for Monday. So enjoy Wednesday, Thursday, 90 and 86. It's still the dog days of summer here in Nebraska.
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national title. Now, they're not all from Kearney. It's technically the Nebraska Select Girls. They squeaked out another one-goal victory, their second such performance in Tennessee during the 15U Premier National Championships. A 0-0 draw with the Helena Youth Soccer Association did not hold the girls out of the bracket, although the goal differential tipped the scales towards the Montana side's favor, forcing the Nebraska Select squad into a tougher path in the Elite Eight. A 2-1 victory over a team from Alaska, followed up by today's 1-0 blanking of an Alabama program, has catapulted Kearney into the final against the Kentucky roster. They will meet on Thursday morning for the championship. A trio of Nebraska girls soccer clubs also competing near the Mason-Dixon line for a national championship, reaching the finals in their respective division. Give it up for the Gretna Elite Academy, a 1-0 winner in the 16U Premier Group at the 2026 Girls National Championships in Tennessee. They won their bracket without giving up a goal and did not allow a netter during bracket play either. 17 goals scored, none allowed, even better than Spain in the World Cup defensively. In the 17U Super Division, it was the Omaha Evolution Soccer Club reaching the championship match where they faced the Utah Surf. The good fortune is coming up a little short in a 6-2 defeat. The Evolution drawing 0-0 in the quarterfinal and advancing on penalty kicks 7-6. In the 14U Premier, it's Sporting Nebraska FC moving on to the final match where they will face a Lexington Sporting Club. The side from Kentucky had a draw in the quarterfinal and semis, winning both on PKs. They also had a draw during pool play. Nebraska SC bringing the offense since getting to the elimination stage. They scored 3 times in the quarters to win a shutout and a 6-goal blanking against the Montana program in the semis. They're set for a Thursday morning showdown to bring home the crown. It's for Macon NCN, your choice for coverage of local stories mattering to you. From Norfolk to Valentine, Sydney to towns in the southeast, and right here in the Tri-Cities, we are News Channel Nebraska. Here for Nebraska, here for you.

Thanks for joining us on News Channel Nebraska. Coming up this hour on NCN, a pair of wildfires starting in northwest Nebraska. One was man-made, another started by nature. Adding to the collection for those in need, a program to help others was started by students in central Nebraska. A mural taking shape nearly the length of a city block with the final touches completed. A murder trial has started in northeast Nebraska, and NCN will be providing updates until it comes to an end for a man charged with killing his father. A small town in Kansas looks like it was lifted from the history books. Now it's on a list of historical places. After intense heat,

0: with some spots exceeding 110 degrees on the feels-like temperature. A much more enjoyable day outside. Michael Shively joins us for the first time this hour with a check of the forecast.
1: Looking at your high temperatures throughout the day today in the Cornhusker states, warm but not exceedingly hot like what we've seen in the last few days and what's coming up this weekend. 93 in Chandra, 90 in Scotts Bluff, 82 in O'Neill, 85 in Columbus. Checking out the lows overnight, dipping down nicely there into the low 60s. 60 in Norfolk, 64 in Omaha, 63 in the capital city. As far as conditions overnight, clouds coming in, maybe even some showers in the Lincoln area, certainly some showers out west, Valentine, Ainsworth, North Platte, Scotts Bluff, Chandron, all likely to see some precipitation. Tomorrow, not nearly as hot, 91 out to the west, but 60s or 70s in the eastern half of the state, going to be quite a relief for many folks who have been used to this heat wave.
0: Thanks, Michael. We'll check back with him later for a longer version of the forecast. For the time being, we're getting into the top stories from all around Nebraska. Opening statements beginning today in the first-degree murder trial of 33-year-old Carl Ruskamp, who prosecutors accuse of killing his father over financial motives. NCN's Tyler Murphy has the story from the Wayne County Courthouse.
2: 12 jurors and two alternates took their seats Tuesday for the murder trial of 33-year-old Carl Ruskamp.
3: I need an apartment. I need a car. And Dad, you're going to pay for it. I expect you to pay for it.
4: Prosecutors accused Ruskamp of killing his father, 65-year-old Gerald Ruskamp, as he lay on a couch inside the family's home near the Wayne-Cumming County line in September 2022. The state argues financial problems fueled the killing.
3: This is a case about opportunity, vulnerability, and controlled rage.
4: The defense, however, told jurors the case centers on two key questions.
5: Who killed Gerald Ruskamp? And who was Carl Ruskamp? Crazy.
4: The defense also pointed to another person who was at the property that day, Carl's uncle Dwayne Ruskamp. A forensic analysis of Dwayne's clothing showed he had gunshot residue on his shirt. Dwayne testified he didn't hear the gunshot while outside on the property.
5: The evidence is clear that there are three people at the residence when Gerald shot. Carl, Dwayne, and Jared.
4: The defense tried to discredit Dwayne using his original report in which he mentioned the pair arguing over smoking indoors. Although he couldn't recall the exact details of the argument, he remembered hearing his brother threaten to call 911.
6: I couldn't hear exactly, but I heard my brother say, which really struck me because he never said it before, he goes, I'm going to call the police.
4: Dwayne testified he said he later went outside to feed livestock. While he was out there, he saw law enforcement officers rushing toward the farm. When prosecutors asked what his brother meant to him, Dwayne became emotional.
6: An important thing in my life, my only friend, and he's the only person I could turn to because I had nobody else.
4: Carl Ruskamp's mental health is expected to be a central issue throughout the trial, with multiple psychologists expected to testify about his schizophrenia diagnosis.
7: At the end of this trial, you make your decision based on what you remember from the evidence.
2: If convicted of the first-degree murder charge alone, Carl Ruskamp faces up to life in prison without parole, plus up to an additional 100 years if convicted on the weapons charges. In Wayne, Tyler Murphy.
0: Fire officials are urging drivers to use caution after a cigarette was thrown out a window and it sparked a roadside fire. It happened northwest of Chatham. Firefighters were called to the scene a few miles outside of town yesterday. Fire Chief Brandon Martins said while the fire was small, officials say it serves as an important reminder of how easily fires can start in drought conditions. Drivers are urged to not throw cigarette butts from their cars, to secure trailer chains also so they don't drag and create sparks, while also avoiding parking on tall, dry grass. Chatham's fire chief says he's also keeping a close eye on potential upcoming storms after lightning sparked several fires throughout the area over the past several weeks. Yesterday, firefighters battled

0: A fire north of Rushville, authorities say, was sparked by a shot from above. Crews on the ground, along with support from a seaplane, were able to contain the fire yesterday evening at around 4 acres. Structure fire in the panhandle while work was being done on a former power plant. The Sydney Fire Department says they received a call at around 5:30 p.m. Mountain Time yesterday to the old City of Sydney power plant on the north side of town. Assistant Fire Chief Ron Leal says when crews got to the scene, they spotted fire near the roof. An old filter unit on top of the old electrical generation plant was the culprit, according to Leal. Firefighters were back to their station in less than an hour with no injuries reported, limited damage, and no chemical concerns. Option for homeowners is being presented in Grand Island, designed for paramedics and firefighters to get into a home quickly with minimal damage. When an emergency call comes in, there are times when first responders may not have the ability to get inside without bursting through a door or breaking a window, when timing is key to either putting out the flames or saving someone experiencing a medical situation. A new option for up to 10 people initially are loner knox boxes, where homeowners can place a spare set of keys, only giving access to emergency personnel when a situation grants the use of them to get into a house. Priority is going to seniors, people with continuing medical conditions or limitations when it comes to moving around. The first 10 boxes are being donated by the American Red Cross. And as the program grows, GIFD says they will be searching for new funding to increase the number of Knox boxes to their portfolio. Those interested in becoming a charter member should reach out to the City of Grand Island.
1: My name is Ann Zimmerman. I'm an occupational therapist, and I've been working at Faith Health for over 20 years. My work as an occupational therapist really works with patients to figure out what their goals are, to be able to maybe do something they weren't able to do due to a diagnosis or an illness or an injury. Being able to listen to them and really hear what they have to say, finding out their story, because everyone has a story. And so it's really a pleasure and a blessing to be able to work with my patients here. Having Faith Health with the amount of specialties really does make a huge difference. The fact that we don't have to travel to Omaha, in fact, that was the case with my husband's shoulder surgery. We didn't have to go to Omaha, that was an option, but we could stay here to do it. When I think of Faith Health, the first thing that comes to mind is the spiritual aspect that's always been a part of it. That was very important to me when I first started 20 years ago, still is very important. Faith is just an integral part of our whole hospital system. Compassion and a place of growth is what Faith Health means to me.
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2: Thanks, Al. 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
0: Artists putting the finishing touches on a nearly block-long mural in downtown Valentine over the weekend. NCN's Casey Wannenberg shows us the finished piece and talks with the artists behind it.
5: Even before the first brush of sunlight paints the morning sky.
6: Good morning. We're playing the soundtrack this morning.
5: These artists are transforming an ordinary wall into something unforgettable.
6: I really hope that this embodies all of Valentine.
5: We first introduced you to artist Lauren Olson from Oshkosh.
6: It's all like a whole city block.
5: Last month, as she started work on the nearly block-long mural in downtown Valentine.
6: I get really excited driving through towns and seeing giant walls like this.
5: Since our first story,
6: okay, that's definitely a shirt.
5: Olson has made a lot of progress.
7: That works really well on that back part there.
5: Thanks in part to help from local artists.
6: I really love how the community has come together to help me paint this.
8: It's been a lot of fun.
5: Among those turning this canvas into a source of community pride.
8: You know, it just represents our county so well.
5: Are members of the Sand Painters Art Club.
8: People really support the arts here. I think it's just something that's really going to draw people to town and make the townspeople, you know, appreciate the arts just a little bit more.
7: The gravity of something that's going to last for years is pretty intense, and so there's been a lot of research into trying to get things as accurate as possible. That other part, it works out really well.
5: The mural features three different aspects of the area.
6: Native Americans down at the very end.
5: The Native American

0: American history and culture, agriculture,
1: different kinds of wildflowers,
0: and the area's natural beauty, including waterfalls, the Niobrara National Scenic River, and its unique ecological crossroads.
2: Oh, I think it looks good.
0: Where six distinct ecosystems converge.
1: It's pretty amazing just how diverse the ecosystem is here.
0: A unique place.
2: Our greatness we have here.
0: Now captured in color, one brushstroke at a time.
3: I've actually driven by here and seen people out taking pictures of it already before it's even finished.
1: I hope there's a lot of people that come through and get their pictures taken here. Lots of family photos too. It makes a really great backdrop, especially if you have a large family.
0: And as the sun rises each day, its first light now paints not just the sky, but a mural that tells the story of Valentine.
2: I think it looks good.
0: In Valentine, Casey Wunnenberg, News Channel, Nebraska.
4: Yeah. Look at you already throw that in.
5: New commercial development in Kearney aims to give small businesses more room to grow. Construction is underway on a project designed for entrepreneurs who have outgrown working out of a garage and aren't quite ready for a larger commercial space. Stone Brook, Nebraska, holding a groundbreaking ceremony last night for its new Flex Bay development in Northeast Kearney. The project will feature custom spaces accommodating a variety of businesses, from contractors and tradespeople to retail shops, even service providers.
6: We are the first to market in central Nebraska for this attractive sort of consumer-facing, customer-facing FlexPay, and we're really hoping that we fill a need in the market for that Nebraska business that is growing but isn't quite ready for like a big commercial space yet. And so just the interest that we've experienced actually before even breaking ground has proven that there is a need for this concept in central Nebraska.
5: A similar Stone Brook development is also under construction in Grand Island. Developers expect both projects to open this fall with plans to expand as demand grows.
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11: Forecast and high temperatures across the great state of Nebraska. Cooler day today, 93 Chadron, 90 in Scotts Bluff. Not quite as humid out in the west, of course. In eastern Nebraska, a cool down a bit into the mid-80s, and it's cooling down

even more overnight. How about 58 in Hardington, 60 in Norfolk, 64 in Omaha. Central Nebraska, much of the same, 61 degrees in Broken.

0: Ainsworth, North Platte, all getting some precipitation in the afternoon and evening hours. Tomorrow's highs, warm in the west, much cooler in the east. How about that 68 degrees there in Columbus, 70 in Norfolk, 67 in O'Neill, not like that July heat that we've been experiencing. Might get some rain too, possibly even some thunderstorms out west. Much needed precipitation for much of Nebraska.
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8: Families in central Nebraska will soon have access to a basic necessity thanks to a new partnership. 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
9: Hey, what up with these? 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
10: So we're really excited. Today's the first time we've ever brought diapers to Grand Island. So our first partnership in the Grand Island communities with Hope Harbor. So earlier today, we got to go to Farm Credit Services of America, and their staff wrapped all the diapers and bundled them into uniform supplements to get them ready for Hope Harbor to give to the babies that they get to serve.
9: Helping make it happen were students from St. Leo's MAD Camp. The 3-day service camp sends middle and high school students across the community to volunteer wherever an extra set of hands is needed.
11: It really just makes you feel better when you put a smile on other people's faces and when you help those other people who are in need of the help.
9: Nebraska Diaper Bank says 1 in 3 Nebraska families struggle to afford enough diapers, forcing some parents to make tough choices.
10: Do I pay for rent or diapers, food or diapers? And sometimes families even have to decide, should I fashion a t-shirt into a diaper or a plastic bag? So we really solely exist so that families don't have to make those impossible choices.
9: Hope Harbor is the Nebraska Diaper Bank's first partnership in Grand Island as the organization continues expanding its services across the state. From Grand Island, Peter Rice,

0: News, Channel Nebraska.
1: Streets to historic storefronts. One Northeast Kansas downtown is being recognized for the stories it tells. NCN's Jake Bartecki tells this one.
2: A Northeast Kansas downtown is being recognized for its storied history as well as its renowned appeal. Downtown Marysville is now on the Register of Historic Kansas Places.
3: There's a sense of pride with everyone coming together to help tell our overall story.
2: Wayne Cruzy is executive director of One Marysville and says it's a project that the group's been working on for over 3 years. He says the town's history and its originality helped get it on the register. Nearly a third of the district's buildings were built prior to 1900, and nearly half were built between 1900 and 1930. Even with some new construction, Cruzy says the town's worked hard to maintain its historic feel.
3: We have some new construction in our downtown, but it's been done very tastefully, and so even though it's modern, it complements the style of our historic buildings. So it's that look. The brick streets certainly add to that overall flair of what's going on. And then our townspeople lean into the history of our town and love the town's history.
2: Being on the register comes with a major benefit for the downtown's building and business owners. An example is a $4.4 million project adding new apartments in the town's 900 block of Broadway. 60% of the funds are from the register tax credits.
3: It gives building owners that are in a contributing property to the historic district, it gives them a chance for tax credits and different grants through our State Historic Preservation Office.
2: Now on the state register, the nomination will move forward for consideration by the National Park Service for listing on the National Register of Historic Places, which could mean more benefits for the downtown Marysville area. In Marysville, Jake Bartecki, News Channel Nebraska.
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13: A little warm in the west, 93 in Chadron, but a mid-80s, the high for most of the states. Feels like a big cool down, but it's nothing like the cool down we're about to experience. Check this out, 66 in the Panhandle, but lows overnight getting down to 58 in Hardington, 60 in Norfolk, 62 in Columbus, 63 in Lincoln. Going to feel quite good overnight. Here's what it looks like on our satellite radar. The storms I don't even really want to call them storms, precipitation moving through the panhandle. This satellite radar stopped at 7 o'clock tonight, so this is what led up to it. Some light rain across west central Nebraska moving through, expecting it to die out before reaching eastern Nebraska, but perhaps some showers do get that far. You see that reflected here in tonight's conditions. That rain going to make it to places like North Platte, Valentine, and Ainsworth, maybe not Grand Island, Lincoln, Nebraska City. As far as highs tomorrow, here's what we're expecting. 67 in O'Neill, 68 in Columbus. How about that? Some nice springtime weather in eastern Nebraska. Not really the same story, though, in the west. The Nebraska Panhandle, 88 for Chandron, 91 in Scotts Bluff. The heat remains, but chances for precipitation abound tomorrow. Much needed. National Weather Service predicting maybe a half inch over the next couple of days ahead of Friday for anywhere to the east of Kearney. Maybe more like an inch in places like Geneva and York, though. So they're sure hoping for that added precipitation there. Here's what the extended forecast looks like. Those two nice days in the low 70s starts to warm up a bit Friday. Still cloudy with some chances for rain. And then the heat's back for the weekend and stays into the start of next week. Same story for southeast Nebraska. That good cool down before Saturday it starts to turn and heat up over the weekend. Central Nebraska, we're looking at the possibility of 99 on Sunday, 99 on Monday. Lows, though, still getting down to 70 or less. Northwest Nebraska, this is just a mess. Yeah, you have these couple of days here where it's not absolutely scorching, still warm, and then the heat, look out for that 104 on Saturday, 104 on Sunday, 103 Monday. Southwest Nebraska, get that AC checked. 109, the possibility for Monday. So enjoy Wednesday, Thursday, 90 and 86. It's still the dog days of summer here in Nebraska.
1: It's held over the weekend for an 1880 post office at the root of one of Nebraska's earliest French settlements. NCN's Dan Swanson reports.
14: The statewide Wander Nebraska program expects to include the Julian Post Office next year, following Saturday's dedication of the restored building's transformation into a museum. Leslie Fadig, a 14-year director of the Nebraska State Historical Society Foundation, said the foundation recognized Julian's success with a village arboretum, historical marker, and restoration of a 1928 filling station, but progress on the post office was slow.
15: Many other states have funding programs for their community museums and historical societies, but Nebraska never did. So we decided that there was a need.
14: Beth Kearns Krause of the Julian Preservation Committee said the building was donated to the village in 2021 and fundraising began for a concrete slab. The building most recently served as a feed store and storage space, but has been refurbished with a bank of historic post office boxes and replacement siding from original molds. It will be among thousands of stops expected with Wander Nebraska from May 1st to September 30th next year. Program Director Teresa Brazil said the program had over 5,000 recorded stops last season, and that translates into over $400,000 in local revenue.
16: We're trying to promote people to come in, visit our state, see what our history is all about. We have a beautiful state from the Missouri River to Chimney Rock. It's just an ever-changing landscape and different histories throughout.
14: Fatig said Nebraska's history is told one community at a time.
17: About during the Depression, how some child or some guy, I don't know who, stole 23 cents and 10 pens. I'm sure that story probably resonates.
14: The foundation's $1,000 grant will be used to keep exhibits fresh. Fadig said the Julian story has an earlier time frame than one might find in the western reaches of the state. From Julian, I'm Dan Swanson, News Channel Nebraska.
1: The second straight summer, Nebraska Task Force 1 is heading to Texas to assist with flooding. TF1 was conducting operations in a southern Texas river basin to prepare for high water expected to move in. This particular

0: particular area has a history of flooding dating back to 1866, according to the United States Geological Survey, and is the fifth largest river basin in the state, dumping into the Corpus Christi Bay. The Nebraska Rescue Operation says they have a finalized plan and can get their boat teams up and running in a moment's notice, working on standby 24 hours a day. The unit was activated late last week by the Federal Emergency Management Agency as part of a team effort to help out the Lone Star State. They are one of five states called to have these types of capabilities to perform swift water rescues. Years after deployment to the border in the southwest United States, the Nebraska Army National Guard was honored for their service. The 1st Battalion, 376th Aviation Regiment, receiving the Army Superior Unit Award for their time working the U.S.-Mexico border under the previous administration during 2021 and 2022. They got word of their recognition while at a training session at Camp Ripley, located in Minnesota. The soldiers were credited for assisting Customs and Border Protection with law enforcement and other necessary operations. The Army Superior Unit Award was founded in 1985 for non-combat accomplishments, taking on a uniquely challenging mission in the name of national interest. Brigadier General Brian Medcalf telling the troops, quote, "These awards aren't just handed out, they are earned." Four candidate race will now be three, after whispers loud enough to be heard across the state came to fruition in full today. Secretary Bob Evnen confirming a senatorial candidate for the Democrats is out of the running. Cindy Burbank picked up the Democratic victory in the May primary over William Forbes. Burbank saying in advance she had one goal for the primary, keeping Forbes off the Democratic ticket because she didn't believe him to be in line with the party, even saying Forbes was placed there by Ricketts, who had posted his support for the incumbent candidate. Burbank also saying frequently if she won, she would remove herself from the ballot. Secretary Evnen called it a cynical manipulation of the ballot process, and had the Nebraska Republican Party objection been filed in time, she would not be allowed to remove her name. Senator Pete Ricketts is in for the Republicans. Dan Osborne is an independent who was successfully certified through the signature process. And Mike Marvin will vie for the job in D.C. as a representative for the Legal Marijuana Now party. Norfolk is taking another step in the process of creating a new field at the Kohler Softball Complex at Tahazuka Park. The City Council voting 6-0 last night to advertise for bids for the improvement project. Parks and Recreation Director Nate Powell says usage of the existing fields has doubled since 2017, creating a need for expansion. According to Powell, the complex attracted over 90,000 visitors last year alone. He hopes to finalize the design process in August and conduct the bid opening in September. Nebraska City is asking residents to slow down on their watering. City officials in Blair say the recent hot, dry weather is straining their water distribution system. The Washington County town is asking residents to use a reduced coordinated schedule when watering their lawns. They're also asking Blair residents to water their lawns only in the early morning or the late evening hours. City officials say these recommended reductions run through August. Things on the weather front in nearly 20 degrees cooler than yesterday, depending on where you live in the state. Michael Shapley joins us once again with a look at the forecast.
1: At your high temperatures throughout the day today in the Cornhusker State, warm but not exceedingly hot like what we've seen in the last few days and what's coming up this weekend. 93 in Chadron, 90 in Scotts Bluff, 82 in O'Neill, 85 in Columbus. Checking out the lows overnight, dipping down nicely there into the low 60s. 60 in Norfolk, 64 in Omaha, 63 in the capital city. As far as conditions overnight, clouds coming in, maybe even some showers in the Lincoln area, certainly some showers out west, Valentine, Ainsworth, North Platte, Scottsbluff, Chadron, all likely to see some precipitation. Tomorrow, not nearly as hot, 91 out to the west, but 60s or 70s in the eastern half of the state, going to be quite a relief for many folks who have been used to this heat wave.
0: Thanks. In case you need a little bit more weather talk, well, don't worry. He's back in less than 10 minutes right here on News Channel Nebraska. Celebrate cruise night for 6 days. The Kearney Police Department releasing stats for the number of calls they had during the weekend. Over 260 were issued from 6 p.m. Friday until 6 a.m. Sunday. a span of 36 hours. There were 13

0: 13 crashes investigated, with none of them resulting in injury. Nearly 120 traffic stops were performed, resulting in almost 100 warnings, 20 citations, and one reckless driving charge. Two adults were booked for driving under the influence, one assault, another fugitive arrest, two people got popped for having an open container, and one person was booked for drugs. There were 10 disturbance calls, and four for taking someone else's stuff not belonging to the person who swiped it. Captain Kevin Thompson says, quote, "Overall, we appreciate the cooperation of the community and the efforts made to keep the event safe." Go out for the summer, the Hastings Police Department is taking advantage of empty school buildings to sharpen its response to active threat situations. Over 2 4-hour training sessions, every HPD officer participated in realistic exercises at St. Cecilia, preparing for the challenges coming with responding to an active threat. Training inside local buildings helps officers become familiar with their layouts, which can save valuable time during an emergency.
1: It's imperative that our officers that are responding to that know first and foremost where's the front office. You know, St. Cecilia has a different physical address from where before their remodel to where their front office is. Critically important. We start talking about shaving off 30 seconds, 45 seconds, things like that. It'll be a big, big difference.
0: The training included assessing and treating injured victims, coordinating with other responding agencies, and rapidly locating and neutralizing threats. Hossie said the department conducts similar trainings throughout the year at schools, churches, and other community gathering places to ensure officers are prepared to respond wherever an emergency occurs. A pickup pulling a camper and a minivan all involved in a collision this afternoon east of Hastings. The call first went out a little after 3:30 for a three-car crash about 8 miles east of Hastings on Highway 6 near Road D. Initial scanner chatter said there were no injuries reported. Another call came in stating a woman was injured and had cuts, a boy was bleeding from his ear, and a male was also possibly hurt. There were no people trapped in the vehicles, and several of the injured individuals were able to walk, according to scanner traffic. A husband and wife are dead, and another person injured after a weekend crash. It happened a few miles north of Prague in Saunders County on Saturday at around 3:30 p.m. Central. Authorities say 89-year-old Marvin Fuhan turned his pickup in front of a northbound truck, causing a collision between the two vehicles. Authorities say Marvin's wife, Mildred, was pronounced deceased at the scene. Marvin was later declared dead at a local hospital. 30-year-old Alex Archer of the other truck likely suffered a fractured leg, and according to law enforcement, he was unable to avoid the pickup turning in front of him. A North Platte man is behind bars as authorities allege he's responsible for the death of a four-month-old child. On March 9th, first responders were called to the Super 8 Motel in North Platte for an unresponsive infant. The baby girl was taken to the hospital, where she was pronounced deceased the following day, according to an arrest affidavit. Authorities say 23-year-old Devin Petty was interviewed by MPPD, who said he put the baby on her stomach on the bed and fell asleep for around 45 minutes. When the mother got back to the room, the baby was not breathing, the affidavit says, and they requested an autopsy. Results were returned, and the cause of death was probable suffocation from being in the prone position and co-sleeping in an adult bed. And pleaded guilty yesterday to ramming a federal agent's vehicle to escape an immigration arrest. 25-year-old Juan Talatinchi Morales pleaded guilty to one count of assault. It stems from an incident in January when federal officers tried to serve a warrant for his arrest in Lincoln. He was wanted after failing to appear in court for charges related to a 2025 domestic assault case. Authorities say Talatinchi Morales fled a traffic stop in January, striking an ICE agent's vehicle before locking himself in the home, where he was eventually arrested. He'll be sentenced in October. Campus officials are giving the all clear after reports surfaced of a weapon at Western Nebraska Community College. Police in Scotts Bluff say they were sent to WNCC's campus before sunrise. Campus security said they found a person trying to get into parked vehicles. When officers arrived, they said the man threatened to shoot them and repeatedly urged them to shoot him. Authorities say he then fled to the roof of the Auto Tech building, where negotiators began working to get him down. Over the course of the standoff, police say the man took an unknown amount of prescription medication and became lethargic. Police were able to access the roof and get medical personnel to the scene to get the man treated. He was taken to a Scotts Bluff hospital at around 9 a.m. The campus was given the all clear about 1 hour later. It's coming back with another version of the forecast for all portions of Nebraska on NCN.

0: AccuWeather forecast and high temperatures across the great state of Nebraska. Cooler day today, 93 Chadron, 90 in Scotts Bluff. Not quite as humid out in the west, of course. In eastern Nebraska, it cooled down a bit into the mid-80s, and it's cooling down even more overnight. How about 58 in Hardington, 60 in Norfolk, 64 in Omaha. Central Nebraska, much of the same, 61 degrees in Broken Bow. So a good cool down. That's part of this shift in temperature. Hasn't been too windy yet today. 23 miles per hour in Norfolk. That was the peak. Otherwise, barely getting to double digits across the state. So not a huge breeze to counteract that heat in some areas. Tonight, you don't need to worry about much in eastern Nebraska. Some clouds coming in. Western Nebraska, a little bit different story with Chadron, Valentine, Ainsworth, North Platte, all getting some precipitation in the afternoon and evening hours. Tomorrow's highs, warm in the west, much cooler in the east. How about that 68 degrees there in Columbus, 70 in Norfolk, 67 in O'Neill, not like that July heat that we've been experiencing. Might get some rain too, possibly even some thunderstorms out west. Much needed precipitation for much of Nebraska.
1: 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Little Texas brings the Platinum 90 sing-alongs that still crank like it's 1994.
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13: The 2026 Nebraska Coaches Association Senior Volleyball Showcase, live from Lincoln North Star High School, a showcase of some of the brightest stars in the sport of volleyball in a state that is well known for it. Nebraska, the capital city, home to this once again. Team Blue got off to a roaring start. Renee Saunders, they dominated in the first set. The service game was really impressive. Hayden Leipzak, number 12 in the Blue, had a nice night as well. Number 12 in the Red, Peyton Sullivan, no slouch either.
14: No. Between the two of them, I think they could have made their own highlight film in the first set. And then Peyton Erb, obviously, coming up big at the net multiple times in set one.
13: You'll see that name and number quite a bit over the course of the night. Well, Team Blue dominated set one, and set two was pretty much the exact inverse of script. There's Taya Thaden, who had an extremely efficient night out of the middle for Team Red with that kill. Peyton Erb with the slide attempt and a one-on-one block from Olivia Gustafson.
14: The sets that she played, she could have been up for player of the match as well. Again, we had so many great options for that.
13: Here's one of the brightest stars, five in the Red, Cameron Burns out of David City on her way to Drake University. She had a massive night on the right side.
14: She did, and we didn't really get to see her a ton in the fifth, The way they got stuck in their rotations. But yeah, she definitely went out with a bang.
13: That was definitely upsetting because of how well she played in that second set. There's a block on the other side for Team Blue. It's Emma Ammon and Myla Emery, who was our player of the game tonight, getting it done on the defensive side as well. Team Blue won set one, Team Red won set two, and back and forth we went. Set point here for Team Blue in set three, floated over and down by Myla Emery, one of her match high kills.
14: Yeah, right before that we got to see the back-to-back. That might have been the most exciting part of the third set, those two blocks back-to-back.
13: Here's Olivia Gustafson rolling it down the tape for the kill. I don't think I've ever seen that.
14: We practice it all the time.
13: Yeah, right? That's exactly how you draw it
14: she
13: up, right?
14: She practiced it 100%.
13: She had a nice night when she was out there, like you said. Can't make it back-to-back. And neither team could make it back-to-back set wins. Here's Gustafson right on cue. And this time the defense is able to get there for Team Blue. But Team Red would not be deterred. They win a must-win set 4, 25-19, sending us to a win-or-go-home set 5. Peyton Sullivan and Taya Thaden out of the middle were really, really good for Team Red.
14: They were. They kept them in the game the entire time. And this was really a game of just really a couple runs for each team. Blue team coming up with the run at the end.
13: Myla Emery was great all the way throughout. And a little bit of controversy for the win. Madeline Lamb shot rejected on a solo block by my middle Peyton Erb out of Columbus High School. It just barely stays in on that far line. Team Red can't believe it. Team Blue will take it. Team Blue wins set 5, 15-13. They win this match 3-2.
12: Best who graduated from Nebraska High School hoops taking the floor tomorrow night in Lincoln. NCN's Jake Bartecki reports.
15: When it comes to an all-star game, one of the big things is to have fun. But when there's as much talent on the floor as there will be in Wednesday night's NCAA Boys and Girls Basketball All-Star Games, the seniors that have made it to Lincoln to be in the event say they're trying to find that balance between the competitive edge and enjoying every moment.
16: I'm looking forward to it, obviously, and coach said the goal is to win, so we're going to try out there and go win, but we're going to try to have fun about doing that.
17: It is hard not to be competitive, obviously, because to play basketball, you have to have that competitive aspect. So I think just knowing that we're all here for the same reason, we all want to do good and we all want to have fun.
15: For players like Lincoln Pius's Ava Markowski and Chris Garner Jr. of Norris, being named to the game was a big honor.
18: It means a lot, to show I'm one of the best in the state and just represent Norris one final time.
19: It's incredible. I mean, being able to play with all the best players in the state is awesome. It's a great thing to get everyone together and to be able to have fun while doing it.
15: Scottsbluff state champion Nate Kelly says he expects high-level action in the boys' game on Wednesday night. That's what he's most looking forward to this week. The UNK commit saying it's getting to better know some of his high school competitors.

0: just expecting a good time with these guys. These are high-level players that we've played against for 4 years now. And so I'm excited to just get to know them more, play with them, have fun, and, you know, we expect to win, so it'll be a good game.
1: As fun as the All-Stars on both sides think Wednesday night will be, Ashland Greenwood's Derek Tonjes and Chris Garner Jr. say with the talent, rivalries, and bragging rights on the line, the competitive edge will most certainly be present.
2: I kind of handle it as a business trip, but, I mean, you got to have a lot of fun, too. You know, you don't get these moments to, you know, just play it and have fun. So just cherish every single moment.
3: I think when you have this many great competitors, this many great players, I think the competitive edge is just going to naturally come. You know, we're out here. It's not like a normal All-Star game where you go out and you play. We're out here practicing. So we're going to be out here practicing. So I think the competitive side of a lot of people is going to show through.
1: In Lincoln, Jake Bartacki, News Channel Nebraska.
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5: Nebraska, a little warm in the west, 93 in Chadron, but a mid-80s, the high for most of the states. Feels like a big cool down, but it's nothing like the cool down we're about to experience. Check this out, 66 in the Panhandle, but lows overnight getting down to 58 in Hardington, 60 in Norfolk, 62 in Columbus, 63 in Lincoln. Going to feel quite good overnight. Here's what it looks like on our satellite radar. The storms, I don't even really want to call them storms. Precipitation moving through the Panhandle. This satellite radar stopped at 7 o'clock tonight, so this is what led up to it. Some light rain across west central Nebraska moving through, expecting it to die out before reaching eastern Nebraska, but perhaps some showers do get that far. You see that reflected here in tonight's conditions. That rain going to make it to places like North Platte, Valentine, and Ainsworth. Maybe not Grand Island, Lincoln, Nebraska City. As far as highs tomorrow, here's what we're expecting. 67 in O'Neill, 68 in Columbus. How about that? Some nice springtime weather in eastern Nebraska. Not really the same story, though, in the west. The Nebraska Panhandle, 88 for Chadron, 91 in Scotts Bluff. The heat remains, but chances for precipitation abound tomorrow. Much needed. National Weather Service predicting maybe a half inch over the next couple of days ahead of Friday for anywhere to the east of Kearney. Maybe more like an inch in places like Geneva and York, though. So they're sure hoping for that added precipitation there. Here's what the extended forecast looks like. Those two nice days in the low 70s. Starts to warm up a bit Friday, still cloudy with some chances for rain, and then the heat's back for the weekend and stays into the start of next week. Same story for southeast Nebraska, that good cool down before Saturday it starts to turn and heat up over the weekend. Central Nebraska, we're looking at the possibility of 99 on Sunday, 99 on Monday. Lows, though, still getting down to 70 or less. Northwest Nebraska, this is just a mess. Yeah, you have these couple of days here where it's not absolutely scorching, still warm, and then the heat. Look out for that 104 on Saturday, 104 on Sunday, 103 Monday. Southwest Nebraska, get that AC checked. 109, the possibility for Monday. So enjoy Wednesday, Thursday, 90 and 86. It's still the dog days of summer here in Nebraska.
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win for the kids from Kearney, and they will be hoisting a national title. Now, they're not all from Kearney. It's technically the Nebraska Select girls. They squeaked out another one-goal victory, their second such performance in Tennessee during the 15U Premier National Championships. A 0-0 draw with the Helena Youth Soccer Association did not hold the girls out of the bracket, although the goal differential tipped the scales towards the Montana side's favor, forcing the Nebraska Select squad into a tougher path in the Elite Eight. A 2-1 victory over a team from Alaska, followed up by today's 1-0 blanking of an Alabama program, has catapulted Kearney into the final against the Kentucky roster. They will meet on Thursday morning for the championship. A trio of Nebraska girls soccer clubs also competing near the Mason-Dixon line for a national championship, reaching the finals in their respective division. Give it up for the Gretna Elite Academy, a 1-0 winner in the 16U Premier Group at the 2026 Girls National Championships in Tennessee. They won their bracket without giving up a goal and did not allow a netter during bracket play either. 17 goals scored, none allowed, even better than Spain in the World Cup defensively. In the 17U Super Division, it was the Omaha Evolution Soccer Club reaching the championship match where they faced the Utah Surf. The good fortune is coming up a little short in a 6-2 defeat. The Evolution drawing 0-0 in the quarterfinal and advancing on penalty kicks 7-6. In the 14U Premier, it's Sporting Nebraska FC moving on to the final match where they will face Lexington Sporting Club. The side from Kentucky had a draw in the quarterfinal and semis, winning both on PKs. They also had a draw during pool play. Nebraska SC bringing the offense since getting to the elimination stage. They scored 3 times in the quarters to win a shutout and a 6-goal blanking against the Montana program in the semis. They're set for a Thursday morning showdown to bring home the crown. It's for Macon NCN, your choice for coverage of local stories mattering to you. From Norfolk to Valentine, Sydney to towns in the southeast, and right here in the Tri-Cities, we are News Channel Nebraska. Here for Nebraska. Here for you.

Thanks for joining us on News Channel Nebraska. Coming up this hour on NCN, a pair of wildfires starting in northwest Nebraska. One was man-made, another started by nature. Adding to the collection for those in need, a program to help others was started by students in central Nebraska. A mural taking shape nearly the length of a city block with the final touches completed. A murder trial has started in northeast Nebraska. And

0: NCM will be providing updates until it comes to an end for a man charged with killing his father. A small town in Kansas looks like it was lifted from the history books. Now it's on a list of historical places. After intense heat with some spots exceeding 110 degrees on the feels-like temperature, a much more enjoyable day outside, Michael Shively joins us for the first time this hour with a check of the forecast.
1: Looking at your high temperatures throughout the day today in the Cornhusker states, warm but not exceedingly hot like what we've seen in the last few days and what's coming up this weekend. 93 in Chadron, 90 in Scotts Bluff, 82 in O'Neill, 85 in Columbus. Checking out the lows overnight, dipping down nicely there into the low 60s. 60 in Norfolk, 64 in Omaha, 63 in the capital city. As far as conditions overnight, clouds coming in, maybe even some showers in the Lincoln area, certainly some showers out west, Valentine, Ainsworth, North Platte, Scotts Bluff, Chadron, all like not nearly as hot. 91 out to the west, but 60s or 70s in the eastern half of the state are going to be quite a relief for many folks who have been used to this heat wave.
0: Thanks, Michael. We'll check back with him later for a longer version of the forecast. For the time being, we're getting into the top stories from all around Nebraska. Opening statements beginning today in the first-degree murder trial of 33-year-old Carl Ruskamp, who prosecutors accuse of killing his father over financial motives. NCN's Tyler Murphy has the story from the Wayne County Courthouse.
2: 12 jurors and two alternates took their seats Tuesday for the murder trial of 33-year-old Carl Ruskamp.
3: I need an apartment. I need a car. And Dad, you're going to pay for it. I expect you to pay for it.
4: Prosecutors accuse Ruskamp of killing his father, 65-year-old Gerald Ruskamp, as he lay on a couch inside the family's home near the Wayne-Cumming County line in September 2022. The state argues financial problems fueled the killing.
3: This is a case about opportunity, vulnerability, and controlled rage.
4: The defense, however, told jurors the case centers on two key questions.
5: Who killed Gerald Ruskamp? And was Carl Ruskamp? Crazy.
4: The defense also pointed to another person who was at the property that day, Carl's uncle, Dwayne Ruskamp. A forensic analysis of Dwayne's clothing showed he had gunshot residue on his shirt. Dwayne testified he didn't hear the gunshot while outside on the property.
5: The evidence is clear that there are three people at the residence when Gerald was shot. Carl, Dwayne, and Gerald.
4: The defense tried to discredit Dwayne using his original report in which he mentioned the pair arguing over smoking indoors. Although he couldn't recall the exact details of the argument, he remembered hearing his brother threaten to call 911.
6: I couldn't hear exactly, but I heard my brother say, which really struck me because he never said it before, he goes, I'm going to call the police.
4: Dwayne testified he said he later went outside to feed livestock. While he was out there, he saw law enforcement officers rushing toward the farm. When prosecutors asked what his brother meant to him, Dwayne became emotional.
6: Most important thing in my life, my only friend, and he's the only person I could turn to because I had nobody else.
4: Carl Ruskamp's mental health is expected to be a central issue throughout the trial, with multiple psychologists expected to testify about his schizophrenia diagnosis.
7: At the end of this trial, you make your decision based on what you remember from the evidence.
2: If convicted of the first-degree murder charge alone, Carl Ruskamp faces up to life in prison without parole, plus up to an additional 100 years if convicted on the weapons charges. In Wayne, Tyler Murphy.
0: Fire officials are urging drivers to use caution after a cigarette was thrown out a window and it sparked a roadside fire. It happened northwest of Chadron. Firefighters were called to the scene a few miles outside of town yesterday. Fire Chief Brandon Martins said while the fire was small, officials say it serves as an important reminder of how easily fires can start in drought conditions. Drivers are urged to not throw cigarette butts from their cars, to secure trailer chains also so they don't drag.

0: create sparks while also avoiding parking on tall, dry grass. Veterans Fire Chief says he's also keeping a close eye on potential upcoming storms after lightning sparked several fires throughout the area over the past several weeks. Yesterday, firefighters battling a fire north of Rushville, authorities say was sparked by a shot from above. Crews on the ground, along with support from a seat plane, were able to contain the fire yesterday evening at around 4 acres. Structure fire in the panhandle while work was being done on a former power plant. The Sydney Fire Department says they received a call at around 5:30 p.m. Mountain Time yesterday to the Old City of Sydney power plant on the north side of town. Assistant Fire Chief Ron Leal says when crews got to the scene, they spotted fire near the roof. An old filter unit on top of the old electrical generation plant was the culprit, according to Leal. Firefighters were back to their station in less than an hour with no injuries reported, limited damage, and no chemical concerns. Option for homeowners is being presented in Grand Island, designed for paramedics and firefighters to get into a home quickly with minimal damage. When an emergency call comes in, there are times when first responders may not have the ability to get inside without bursting through a door or breaking a window, when timing is key to either putting out the flames or saving someone experiencing a medical situation. A new option for up to 10 people initially are loner knox boxes, where homeowners can place a spare set of keys, only giving access to emergency personnel when a situation grants the use of them to get into a house. Priority is going to seniors, people with continuing medical conditions or limitations when it comes to moving around. The first 10 boxes are being donated by the American Red Cross. And as the program grows, GIFD says they will be searching for new funding to increase the number of Knox boxes to their portfolio. Those interested in becoming a charter member should reach out to the City of Grand Island.
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0: Finishing touches on a nearly block-long mural in downtown Valentine over the weekend. NCN's Casey Wannenberg shows us the finished piece and talks with the artists behind it.
5: Even before the first brush of sunlight paints the morning sky.
6: Good morning. We're playing the soundtrack this morning.
5: These artists are transforming an ordinary wall into something unforgettable.
6: I really hope that this embodies all of Valentine.
5: We first introduced you to artist Lauren Olson from Oshkosh.
6: It's all like a whole city block.
5: Last month, as she started work on the nearly block-long mural in downtown Valentine.
6: I get really excited driving through towns and seeing giant walls like this.
5: Since our first story.
6: Okay, that's definitely a shirt.
5: Olson has made a lot of progress.
7: That works really well on that back part there.
5: Thanks in part to help from local artists.
6: I really love how the community has come together to help me paint this.
8: It's been a lot of fun.
5: Among those turning this canvas into a source of community pride.
8: You know, it just represents our county so well.
5: Are members of the Sand Painters Art Club.
8: People really support the arts here. I think it's just something that's really going to draw people to town and make the townspeople, you know, appreciate the arts just a little bit more.
7: The gravity of something that's going to last for years is pretty intense. And so there's been a lot of research in

0: to trying to get things as accurate as possible. That other part, it works out really well.
1: The mural features three different aspects of the area.
2: Native Americans down at the very end.
1: The Native American history and culture, agriculture.
2: Different kinds of wildflowers.
1: And the area's natural beauty, including waterfalls, the Niobrara National Scenic River, and its unique ecological crossroads.
0: Oh, I think it looks good.
1: Where six distinct ecosystems converge.
2: It's pretty amazing just how diverse the ecosystem is here.
1: A unique place.
0: Our greatness we have here.
1: Now captured in color, one brushstroke at a time.
3: I've actually driven by here and seen people out taking pictures of it already before it's even finished.
2: I hope there's a lot of people that come through and get their pictures taken here. Lots of family photos too. It makes a really great backdrop, especially if you have a large family.
1: And as the sun rises each day, its first light now paints not just the sky, but a mural that tells the story of Valentine.
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12: And high temperatures across the great state of Nebraska.

Nebraska. Cooler day today, 93 Chadron, 90 in Scotts Bluff. Not quite as humid out in the west, of course. In eastern Nebraska, it cooled down a bit into the mid-80s.

0: otherwise barely getting to double digits across the state. So not a huge breeze to counteract that heat in some areas. Tonight, you don't need to worry about much in eastern Nebraska. Some clouds coming in. Western Nebraska, a little bit different story with Chadron, Valentine, Ainsworth, North Platte, all getting some precipitation in the afternoon and evening hours. Tomorrow's highs, warm in the west, much cooler in the east. How about that? 68 degrees there in Columbus, 70 in Norfolk, 67 in O'Neill. Not like that July heat that we've been experiencing. Might get some rain too, possibly even some thunderstorms out west. Much needed precipitation for much of Nebraska.
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11: Hundreds of diapers made their way into Grand Island's Hope Harbor on Tuesday as part of a new partnership aimed at supporting local families in need.
12: So we're really excited. Today's the first time we've ever brought diapers to Grand Island. So our first partnership in the Grand Island community is with Hope Harbor. So earlier today, we got to go to Farm Credit Services of America, and their staff wrapped all the diapers and bundled them into uniform supplements to get them ready for Hope Harbor to give to the babies that they get to serve.
11: Helping make it happen were students from St. Leo's MAD Camp. The 3-day service camp sends middle and high school students across the community to volunteer wherever an extra set of hands is needed.
12: It really just makes you feel better when you put a smile on other people's faces and when you help those other people who are in need of the help.
11: Nebraska Diaper Bank says 1 in 3 Nebraska families struggle to afford enough diapers, forcing some parents to make tough choices.
12: Do I pay for rent or diapers, food or diapers? And sometimes families even have to decide, should I fashion a t-shirt into a diaper or a plastic bag? So we really solely exist so that families don't have to make those impossible choices.
11: Hope Harbor is the Nebraska Diaper Bank's first partnership in Grand Island as the organization continues expanding its services across the state. From Grand Island, Peter Rice, News Channel Nebraska.
10: Streets to historic storefronts. One Northeast Kansas downtown,

0: is being recognized for the stories it tells. NCN's Jake Bartecki tells this one.
1: A Northeast Kansas downtown is being recognized for its storied history as well as its renowned appeal. Downtown Marysville is now on the Register of Historic Kansas Places.
2: There's a sense of pride with everyone coming together to help tell our overall story.
1: Wayne Cruzy is executive director of One Marysville and says it's a project that the group's been working on for over 3 years. He says the town's history and its originality helped get it on the register. Nearly a third of the district's buildings were built prior to 1900, and nearly half were built between 1900 and 1930. Even with some new construction, Cruzy says the town's worked hard to maintain its historic feel.
2: We have some new construction in our downtown, but it's been done very tastefully, and so even though it's modern, it complements the style of our historic buildings. So it's that look. The brick streets certainly add to that overall flair of what's going on. And then our townspeople lean into the history of our town and love the town's history.
1: Being on the register comes with a major benefit for the downtown's building and business owners. An example is a $4.4 million project adding new apartments in the town's 900 block of Broadway. 60% of the funds are from the register tax credits.
2: It gives building owners that are in a contributing property to the historic district, it gives them a chance to for tax credits and different grants through our State Historic Preservation Office.
1: Now on the state register, the nomination will move forward for consideration by the National Park Service for listing on the National Register of Historic Places, which could mean more benefits for the downtown Marysville area. In Marysville, Jake Bartecki, News Channel Nebraska.
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7: A little warm in the west, 93 in Chadron, but a mid-80s, the high for most of the states. Feels like a big cool down, but it's nothing like the cool down we're about to experience. Check this out, 66 in the Panhandle, but lows overnight getting down to 58 in Hardington, 60 in Norfolk, 62 in Columbus, 63 in Lincoln. Going to feel quite good overnight. Here's what it looks like on our satellite radar. The storms, I don't even really want to call them storms, precipitation moving through the Panhandle. This satellite radar stopped at 7 o'clock tonight, so this is what led up to it. Some light rain across

0: west central Nebraska moving through, expecting it to die out before reaching eastern Nebraska, but perhaps some showers do get that far. You see that reflected here in tonight's conditions, that rain going to make it to places like North Platte, Valentine, and Ainsworth, maybe not Grand Island, Lincoln, Nebraska City. As far as highs tomorrow, here's what we're expecting. 67 in O'Neill, 68 in Columbus. How about that? Some nice springtime weather in eastern Nebraska. Not really the same story, though, in the west. The Nebraska Panhandle, 88 for Chandron, 91 in Scotts Bluff. The heat remains, but chances for precipitation abound tomorrow. Much needed. National Weather Service predicting maybe a half inch over the next couple of days ahead of Friday for anywhere to the east of Kearney. Maybe more like an inch in places like Geneva and York, though. So they're sure hoping for that added precipitation there. Here's what the extended forecast looks like. Those two nice days in the low 70s starts to warm up a bit Friday, still cloudy with some chances for rain, and then the heat's back for the weekend and stays into the start of next week. Same story for southeast Nebraska, that good cool down before Saturday it starts to turn and heat up over the weekend. Central Nebraska, we're looking at the possibility of 99 on Sunday, 99 on Monday. Lows, though, still getting down to 70 or less. Northwest Nebraska, this is just a mess. Yeah, you have these couple of days here where it's not absolutely scorching, still warm, and then the heat. Look out for that 104 on Saturday, 104 on Sunday, 103 Monday. Southwest Nebraska, get that AC checked. 109, the possibility for Monday. So enjoy Wednesday, Thursday, 90 and 86. It's still the dog days of summer here in Nebraska.
1: It's held over the weekend for an 1880 post office at the root of one of Nebraska's earliest French settlements. NCN's Dan Swanson reports.
2: The statewide Wonder Nebraska program expects to include the Julian Post Office next year, following Saturday's dedication of the restored building's transformation into a museum. Leslie Fadig, a 14-year director of the Nebraska State Historical Society Foundation, said the foundation recognized Julian's success with a village arboretum, historical marker, and restoration of a 1928 filling station, but progress on the post office was slow.
3: Many other states have funding programs for their community museums and historical societies, but Nebraska never did. So we decided that there was a need.
2: Beth Kearns Krause of the Julian Preservation Committee said the building was donated to the village in 2021 and fundraising began for a concrete slab. The building most recently served as a feed store and storage space, but has been refurbished with a bank of historic post office boxes and replacement siding from original molds. It will be among thousands of stops expected with Wonder Nebraska from May 1st to September 30th next year. Program Director Teresa Brazil said the program had over 5,000 recorded stops last season, and that translates into over $400,000 in local revenue.
4: We're trying to promote people to come in, visit our state, see what our history is all about. We have a beautiful state from the Missouri River to Chimney Rock. It's just an ever-changing landscape and different histories throughout.
2: Fatig said Nebraska's history is told one community at a time.
5: About during the Depression, how some child or some guy, I don't know who, stole 23 cents and 10 pens. I'm sure that story probably resonates.
2: The foundation's $1,000 grant will be used to keep exhibits fresh. Fadig said the Julian story has an earlier time frame than one might find in the western reaches of the state. From Julian, I'm Dan Swanson, News Channel Nebraska.
1: The second straight summer, Nebraska Task Force 1 is heading to Texas to assist with flooding. TF1 was conducting operations in the southern Texas River Basin to prepare for high water expected to move in. This particular area has a history of flooding dating back to 1866, according to the United States Geological Survey, and is the fifth largest river basin in the state,

0: dumping into the Corpus Christi Bay. The Nebraska Rescue Operation says they have a finalized plan and can get their boat teams up and running in a moment's notice, working on standby 24 hours a day. The unit was activated late last week by the Federal Emergency Management Agency as part of a team effort to help out the Lone Star State. They are one of five states called to have these types of capabilities to perform swift water rescues. Years after deployment to the border in the southwest United States, the Nebraska Army National Guard was honored for their service. The 1st Battalion, 376th Aviation Regiment, receiving the Army Superior Unit Award for their time working at the U.S.-Mexico border under the previous administration during 2021 and 2022. They got word of their recognition while at a training session at Camp Ripley, located in Minnesota. The soldiers were credited for assisting Customs and Border Protection with law enforcement and other necessary operations. The Army Superior Unit Award was founded in 1985 for non-combat accomplishments, taking on a uniquely challenging mission in the name of national interest. Brigadier General Brian Medcalf telling the troops, quote, "These awards aren't just handed out, they are earned." Four candidate raises will now be three, after whispers loud enough to be heard across the state came to fruition in full today. Secretary Bob Evening confirming a senatorial candidate for the Democrats is out of the running. Cindy Burbank picked up the Democratic victory in the May primary over William Forbes. Burbank saying in advance she had one goal for the primary, keeping Forbes off the Democratic ticket because she didn't believe him to be in line with the party, even saying Forbes was placed there by Ricketts, who had posted his support for the incumbent candidate. Burbank also saying frequently if she won, she would remove herself from the ballot. Secretary Evning called it a cynical manipulation of the ballot process, and had the Nebraska Republican Party objection been filed in time, she would not be allowed to remove her name. Senator Pete Ricketts is in for the Republicans. Dan Osborne is an independent who was successfully certified through the signature process. And Mike Marvin will vie for the job in D.C. as a representative for the Legal Marijuana Now party. Norfolk is taking another step in the process of creating a new field at the Kohler Softball Complex at Tahazuka Park. The City Council voting 6-0 last night to advertise for bids for the improvement project. Parks and Recreation Director Nate Powell says usage of the existing fields has doubled since 2017, creating a need for expansion. According to Powell, the complex attracted over 90,000 visitors last year alone. He hopes to finalize the design process in August and conduct the bid opening in September. Nebraska City is asking residents to slow down on their watering. City officials in Blair say the recent hot, dry weather is straining their water distribution system. The Washington County town is asking residents to use a reduced coordinated schedule when watering their lawns. They're also asking Blair residents to water their lawns only in the early morning or the late evening hours. City officials say these recommended reductions run through August. Things on the weather front in nearly 20 degrees cooler than yesterday, depending on where you live in the state. Michael Shavley joins us once again with a look at the forecast.
1: At your high temperatures throughout the day today in the Cornhusker states, warm but not exceedingly hot like what we've seen in the last few days and what's coming up this weekend. 93 in Chadron, 90 in Scotts Bluff, 82 in O'Neill, 85 in Columbus. Checking out the lows overnight, dipping down nicely there into the low 60s. 60 in Norfolk, 64 in Omaha, 63 in the capital city. As far as conditions overnight, clouds coming in, maybe even some showers in the Lincoln area, certainly some showers out west, Valentine, Ainsworth, North Platte, Scottsbluff, Chadron, all likely to see some precipitation. Tomorrow, not nearly as hot, 91 out to the west, but 60s or 70s in the eastern half of the state, going to be quite a relief for many folks who have been used to this heat wave.
0: Thanks. In case you need a little bit more weather talk, well, don't worry. He's back in less than 10 minutes right here on News Channel Nebraska. Celebrate cruise night for 6 days. The Kearney Police Department releasing stats for the number of calls they had during the weekend. Over 260 were issued from 6 p.m. Friday until 6 a.m. Sunday, a span of 36 hours. There were 13 crashes investigated, with none of them resulting in injury. Nearly 120 traffic stops were performed, resulting in almost 100 warnings, 20 citations.

0: citations and one reckless driving charge. Two adults were booked for driving under the influence, one assault, another fugitive arrest. Two people got popped for having an open container, and one person was booked for drugs. There were 10 disturbance calls, and 4 for taking someone else's stuff not belonging to the person who swiped it. Captain Kevin Thompson says, quote, "Overall, we appreciate the cooperation of the community and the efforts made to keep the event safe." Go out for the summer, the Hastings Police Department is taking advantage of empty school buildings to sharpen its response to active threat situations. Over 2 4-hour training sessions, every HPD officer participated in realistic exercises at St. Cecilia, preparing for the challenges coming with responding to an active threat. Training inside local buildings helps officers become familiar with their layouts, which can save valuable time during an emergency.
1: It's imperative that our officers that are responding to that know first and foremost where's the front office. St. Cecilia has a different physical address from where before their remodel to where their front office is. Critically important, we start talking about shaving off 30 seconds, 45 seconds, things like that. It'll be a big, big difference.
0: The training included assessing and treating injured victims, coordinating with other responding agencies, and rapidly locating and neutralizing threats. Hossie said the department conducts similar trainings throughout the year at schools, churches, and other community gathering places to ensure officers are prepared to respond wherever an emergency occurs. A pickup pulling a camper and a minivan, all involved in a collision this afternoon east of Hastings. The call first went out a little after 3:30 for a 3-car crash about 8 miles east of Hastings on Highway 6 near Road D. Initial scanner chatter said there were no injuries reported. Another call came in stating a woman was injured and had cuts, a boy was bleeding from his ear, and a male was also possibly hurt. There were no people trapped in the vehicles, and several of the injured individuals were able to walk, according to scanner traffic. Husband and wife are dead, and another person injured after a weekend crash. It happened a few miles north of Prague in Saunders County on Saturday at around 3:30 p.m. Central. Authorities say 89-year-old Marvin Fuhan turned his pickup in front of a northbound truck, causing a collision between the two vehicles. Authorities say Marvin's wife, Mildred, was pronounced deceased at the scene. Marvin was later declared dead at a local hospital. 30-year-old Alex Archer of the other truck likely suffered a fractured leg, and according to law enforcement, he was unable to avoid the pickup turning in front of him. A North Platte man is behind bars as authorities allege he's responsible for the death of a 4-month-old child. On March 9th, first responders were called to the Super 8 Motel in North Platte for an unresponsive infant. The baby girl was taken to the hospital, where she was pronounced deceased the following day, according to an arrest affidavit. Authorities say 23-year-old Devin Petty was interviewed by MPPD, who said he put the baby on her stomach on the bed and fell asleep for around 45 minutes. When the mother got back to the room, the baby was not breathing, the affidavit says, and they requested an autopsy. Results were returned, and the cause of death was probable suffocation from being in the prone position and co-sleeping in an adult bed. And pleaded guilty yesterday to ramming a federal agent's vehicle to escape an immigration arrest. 25-year-old Juan Talatinchi Morales pleaded guilty to 1 count of assault. It stems from an incident in January when federal officers tried to serve a warrant for his arrest in Lincoln. He was wanted after failing to appear in court for charges related to a 2025 domestic assault case. Authorities say Talatinchi Morales fled a traffic stop in January, striking an ICE agent's vehicle before locking himself in the home, where he was eventually arrested. He'll be sentenced in October. Campus officials are giving the all clear after reports surfaced of a weapon at Western Nebraska Community College. Police in Scotts Bluff say they were sent to WNCC's campus before sunrise. Campus security said they found a person trying to get into parked vehicles. When officers arrived, they said the man threatened to shoot them and repeatedly urged them to shoot him. Authorities say he then fled to the roof of the Auto Tech building, where negotiators began working to get him down. Over the course of the standoff, police say the man took an unknown amount of prescription medication and became lethargic. Police were able to access the roof and get medical personnel to the scene to get the man treated. He was taken to a Scotts Bluff hospital at around 9 a.m. The campus was given the all clear about 1 hour later. It's coming back with another version of the forecast for all portions of Nebraska on NCN.
2: Their forecast and high temperatures.

0: Across the great state of Nebraska, cooler day today, 93 Chadron, 90 in Scotts Bluff, not quite as humid out in the west, of course. In eastern Nebraska, it cooled down a bit into the mid-80s, and it's cooling down even more overnight. How about 58 in Hardington, 60 in Norfolk, 64 in Omaha. Central Nebraska, much of the same, 61 degrees in Broken Bow. So a good cool down. That's part of this shift in temperature. Hasn't been too windy yet today. 23 miles per hour in Norfolk, that was the peak. Otherwise, barely getting to double digits across the state. So not a huge breeze to counteract that heat in some areas. Tonight, you don't need to worry about much in eastern Nebraska. Some clouds coming in. Western Nebraska, a little bit different story with Chadron, Valentine, Ainsworth, North Platte, all getting some precipitation in the afternoon and evening hours. Tomorrow's highs, warm in the west, much cooler in the east. How about that 68 degrees there in Columbus, 70 in Norfolk, 67 in O'Neill. Not like that July heat that we've been experiencing. Might get some rain too, possibly even some thunderstorms out west. Much needed precipitation for much of Nebraska.
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1: The 2026 Nebraska Coaches Association Senior Volleyball Showcase, live from Lincoln North Star High School, a showcase of some of the brightest stars in the sport of volleyball in a state that is well known for it, Nebraska, the capital city, home to this once again. Team Blue got off to a roaring start, Renee Saunders. They dominated in the first set. The service game was really impressive. Hayden Leipzak, number 12 in the blue, had a nice night as well. Number 12 in the red, Peyton Sullivan, no slouch either.
2: No. Between the two of them, I think they could have made their own highlight film in the first set. And then Peyton Erb, obviously, coming up big at the net multiple times in set one.
1: You'll see that name and number quite a bit over the course of the night. Well, Team Blue dominated set one, and set two was pretty much the exact inverse of script. There's Taya Thaden, who had an extremely efficient night out of the middle for Team Red with that kill. Peyton Erb with the slide attempt and a one-on-one block from Olivia Gustafson.
2: The sets that she played, she could have been up for player of the match as well. Again, we had so many great options for that.
1: Here's one of the brightest stars, five in the red. Cameron Burns out of David City on her way to Drake University. She had a massive night on the right side.
2: She did, and we didn't really get to see her a ton in the fifth, the way they got stuck in their rotations. But yeah, she definitely went out with a bang.
1: That was definitely upsetting because of how well she played in that second set. There's a block on the other side for Team Blue. It's Emma Ammon and Myla Emery, who was our player of the game tonight, getting it done on the defensive side as well. Team Blue won set one, Team Red won set two, and back and forth we went. Set point here for Team Blue in set three, floated over and down by Myla Emery, one of her match high kills.
2: Yeah, right before that we got to see the back-to-back. That might have been the most exciting part of the third set, those two blocks back-to-back.
1: Here's Olivia Gustafson rolling it down the tape for the kill. I don't think I've ever seen that.
2: We practice it all the time.
1: Yeah, right? That's exactly how you draw it
2: she
1: up,
2: practiced
1: right?
2: It 100%.
1: She had a nice night when she was out there, like you said. Can't make it back-to-back. And neither team could make it back-to-back set wins. Here's Gustafson right on cue. And this time the defense is able to get there for Team Blue. But Team Red would not be deterred. They win a must-win set for 25-19, sending us to a win-or-go-home set five. Peyton Sullivan and Taya Thaden out of the middle were really, really good for Team Red.
2: They were. They kept them in the game the entire time. And this was really a game of just really a couple runs for each team. Blue team coming up with the run at the end.
1: Myla Emery was great all the way throughout. And a little bit of controversy for the win. Madeline Lamb shot rejected on a solo block by my middle Peyton Erb out of Columbus High School. It just barely stays in on that far line. Team Red can't believe it. Team Blue will take it. Team Blue wins set 5, 15-13. They win this match 3-2.
0: Best who graduated from Nebraska High School hoops taking the floor tomorrow night in Lincoln. NCN's Jake Bartecki reports.
3: When it comes to an all-star game, one of the big things is to have fun. But when there's as much talent on the floor as there will be in Wednesday night's NCAA boys and girls basketball all-star games, the seniors that have made it to Lincoln to be in the event say they're trying to find that balance between the competitive edge and enjoying every moment.
4: I'm looking forward to it, obviously, and coach said the goal is to win, so we're going to try out there and go win, but we're going to try to have fun about doing that.
5: It is hard not to be competitive, obviously, because to play basketball, you have to have that competitive aspect. So I think just knowing that we're all here for the same reason, we all want to do good and we all want to have fun.
3: For players like Lincoln Pius's Ava Markowski and Chris Garner Jr. of Norris, being named to the game was a big honor.
6: It means a lot, to show I'm one of the best in the state and just represent Norris one final time.
7: It's incredible. I mean, being able to play with all the best players in the state is awesome. It's a great thing to get everyone together and to be able to have fun while doing it.
3: Scottsbluff state champion Nate Kelly says he expects high-level action in the boys' game on Wednesday night. That's what he's most looking forward to this week. The UNK commit saying it's getting to better know some of his high school competitors.
4: Yeah, I'm just expecting a good time with these guys. These are high-level players that we've played against for 4 years now. And so I'm excited to just get to know them more, play with them, have fun. And, we expect to win, so it'll be a good game.
3: As fun as the All-Stars on

0: Both sides think Wednesday night will be Ashland Greenwood's Derek Tonjes and Chris Garner Jr. say with the talent, rivalries, and bragging rights on the line, the competitive edge will most certainly be present.
1: I kind of handle it as a business trip, but I mean, you got to have a lot of fun too. You know, you don't get these moments to, you know, just play it and have fun. So just cherish every single moment.
2: I think when you have this many great competitors, this many great players, I think the competitive edge is just going to naturally come. You know, we're out here. It's not like a normal All-Star game where you go out and you play. We're out here practicing. So we're going to be out here practicing. So I think the competitive side of a lot of people is going to show through.
0: In Lincoln, Jake Bartacki, News Channel Nebraska.
3: The NCAA All-Star girls are taking the floor at 6 p.m. Central, tomorrow followed by the boys at 8 p.m. Both contests are airing live on News Channel Nebraska and all of our platforms.
4: A little warm in the west, 93 in Chadron, but a mid-80s, the high for most of the states. Feels like a big cool down, but it's nothing like the cool down we're about to experience. Check this out, 66 in the Panhandle, but lows overnight getting down to 58 in Hardington, 60 in Norfolk, 62 in Columbus, 63 in Lincoln. Going to feel quite good overnight. Here's what it looks like on our satellite radar. The storms, I don't even really want to call them storms. Precipitation moving through the Panhandle. This satellite radar stopped at 7 o'clock tonight, so this is what led up to it. Some light rain across west central Nebraska moving through, expecting it to die out before reaching eastern Nebraska, but perhaps some showers do get that far. You see that reflected here in tonight's conditions. That rain going to make it to places like North Platte, Valentine, and Ainsworth, maybe not Grand Island, Lincoln, Nebraska City. As far as highs tomorrow, here's what we're expecting. 67 in O'Neill, 68 in Columbus. How about that? Some nice springtime weather in eastern Nebraska. Not really the same story, though, in the west. The Nebraska Panhandle, 88 for Chadron, 91 in Scotts Bluff. The heat remains, but chances for precipitation abound tomorrow. Much needed. National Weather Service predicting maybe a half inch over the next couple of days ahead of Friday for anywhere to the east of Kearney. Maybe more like an inch in places like Geneva and York, though. So they're sure hoping for that added precipitation there. Here's what the extended forecast looks like. Those two nice days in the low 70s. Starts to warm up a bit Friday, still cloudy with some chances for rain, and then the heat's back for the weekend and stays into the start of next week. Same story for southeast Nebraska, that good cool down before Saturday it starts to turn and heat up over the weekend. Central Nebraska, we're looking at the possibility of 99 on Sunday, 99 on Monday. Lows, though, still getting down to 70 or less. Northwest Nebraska, this is just a mess. Yeah, you have these couple of days here where it's not absolutely scorching, still warm, and then the heat. Look out for that 104 on Saturday, 104 on Sunday, 103 Monday. Southwest Nebraska, get that AC checked. 109, the possibility for Monday. So enjoy Wednesday, Thursday, 90 and 86. It's still the dog days of summer here in Nebraska.
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One more win for the kids from Kearney, and they will be hoisting a national title. Now, they're not all from Kearney. It's technically the Nebraska Select girls. They squeaked out another one-goal victory, their second such performance in Tennessee during the 15U Premier National Championships. A 0-0 draw with the Helena Youth Soccer Association did not hold the girls out of the bracket, although the goal differential tipped the scales towards the Montana side's favor, forcing the Nebraska Select squad into a tougher path in the Elite Eight. A 2-1 victory over a team from Alaska, followed up by today's 1-0 blanking of an Alabama program, has catapulted Kearney into the final against the Kentucky roster. They will meet on Thursday morning for the championship. A trio of Nebraska girls soccer clubs also competing near the Mason-Dixon line for a national championship, reaching the finals in their respective division. Give it up for the Gretna Elite Academy, a 1-0 winner in the 16U Premier Group at the 2026 Girls National Championships in Tennessee. They won their bracket without giving up a goal and did not allow a netter during bracket play either. 17 goals scored, none allowed, even better than Spain in the World Cup defensively. In the 17U Super Division, it was the Omaha Evolution Soccer Club reaching the championship match where they faced the Utah Surf. The good fortune is coming up a little short in a 6-2 defeat. The Evolution drawing 0-0 in the quarterfinal and advancing on penalty kicks 7-6. In the 14U Premier, it's Sporting Nebraska FC moving on to the final match where they will face a Lexington Sporting Club. The side from Kentucky had a draw in the quarterfinal and semis, winning both on PKs. They also had a draw during pool play. Nebraska SC bringing the offense since getting to the elimination stage. They scored 3 times in the quarters to win a shutout and a 6-goal blanking against the Montana program in the semis. They're set for a Thursday morning showdown to bring home the crown. Thanks for making NCN your choice for coverage of local stories mattering to you. From Norfolk to Valentine, Sydney to towns in the southeast, and right here in the Tri-Cities, we are News Channel Nebraska. Here for Nebraska. Here for you.

0: thanks for joining us on News Channel Nebraska. Coming up this hour on NCN, a pair of wildfires starting in northwest Nebraska. One was man-made. Another started by nature. Adding to the collection for those in need, a program to help others was started by students in central Nebraska. A mural taking shape nearly the length of a city block with the final touches completed. A murder trial has started in northeast Nebraska, and NCN will be providing updates until it comes to an end for a man charged with killing his father. A small town in Kansas looks like it was lifted from the history books. Now it's on a list of historical places. After intense heat with some spots exceeding 110 degrees on the feels-like temperature, a much more enjoyable day outside, Michael Shively joins us for the first time this hour with a check of the forecast.
1: Looking at your high temperatures throughout the day today in the Cornhusker states, warm but not exceedingly hot like what we've seen in the last few days and what's coming up this weekend. 93 in Chadron, 90 in Scotts Bluff, 82 in O'Neill, 85 in Columbus. Checking out the lows overnight, dipping down nicely there into the low 60s. 60 in Norfolk, 64 in Omaha, 63 in the capital city. As far as conditions overnight, clouds coming in, maybe even some showers in the Lincoln area, certainly some showers out west, Valentine, Ainsworth, North Platte, Scotts Bluff, Chadron, all likely to see some precipitation. Tomorrow, not nearly as hot, 91 out to the west, but 60s or 70s in the eastern half of the state, going to be quite a relief for many folks who have been used to this heat wave.
0: Thanks, Michael. We'll check back with him later for a longer version of the forecast. For the time being, we're getting into the top stories from all around Nebraska. Opening statements beginning today in the first-degree murder trial of 33-year-old Carl Ruskamp, who prosecutors accuse of killing his father over financial motives. NCN's Tyler Murphy has the story from the Wayne County Courthouse.
2: 12 jurors and two alternates took their seats Tuesday for the murder trial of 33-year-old Carl Ruskamp.
3: I need an apartment. I need a car. And Dad, you're going to pay for it. I expect you to pay for it.
4: Prosecutors accuse Ruskamp of killing his father, 65-year-old Gerald Ruskamp, as he lay on a couch inside the family's home near the Wayne-Cumming County line in September 2022. The state argues financial problems fueled the killing.
3: This is a case about opportunity, vulnerability, and controlled rage.
4: The defense, however, told jurors the case centers on two key questions.
5: Who killed Gerald Ruskamp? And who was Carl Ruskamp? Crazy.
4: The defense also pointed to another person who was at the property that day, Carl's uncle Dwayne Ruskamp. A forensic analysis of Dwayne's clothing showed he had gunshot residue on his shirt. Dwayne testified he didn't hear the gunshot while outside on the property.
5: The evidence is clear that there are three people at the residence when Gerald is shot. Carl, Dwayne, and Jared.
4: The defense tried to discredit Dwayne using his original report in which he mentioned the pair arguing over smoking indoors. Although he couldn't recall the exact details of the argument, he remembered hearing his brother threaten to call 911.
6: I couldn't hear exactly, but I heard my brother say, which really struck me because he never said it before, he goes, I'm going to call the police.
4: Dwayne testified he said he later went outside to feed livestock. While he was out there, he saw law enforcement officers rushing toward the farm. When prosecutors asked what his brother meant to him, Dwayne became emotional.
6: Most important thing in my life, my only friend, and he's the only person I could turn to because I had nobody else.
4: Carl Ruskamp's mental health is expected to be a central issue throughout the trial, with multiple psychologists expected to testify about his schizophrenia diagnosis.
7: At the end of this trial, you make your decision based on what you remember from the evidence.
2: If convicted of the first-degree murder charge alone, Carl Ruskamp faces up to life in prison without parole, plus up to an additional 100 years if convicted on the weapons charges. in Wayne, Tyler Murphy.
0: Fire officials are urging drivers to use caution after a cigarette was thrown out a window and it sparked a roadside fire. It happened northwest of Chatham. Firefighters were called to the scene a few miles outside of town yesterday. Fire Chief Brandon Martin said while the fire was small, officials say it serves as an important reminder of how easily fires can start in drought conditions. Drivers are urged to not throw cigarette butts from their cars, to secure trailer chains also so they don't drag and create sparks, while also avoiding parking on tall, dry grass. Veterans Fire Chief says he's also keeping a close eye on potential upcoming

0: Coming storms after lightning sparked several fires throughout the area over the past several weeks. Yesterday, firefighters battling a fire north of Rushville, authorities say was sparked by a shot from above. Crews on the ground, along with support from a seaplane, were able to contain the fire yesterday evening at around 4 acres. Structure fire in the panhandle while work was being done on a former power plant. The Sydney Fire Department says they received a call at around 5:30 p.m. Mountain Time yesterday to the old City of Sydney power plant on the north side of town. Assistant Fire Chief Ron Leal says when crews got to the scene, they spotted fire near the roof. An old filter unit on top of the old electrical generation plant was the culprit, according to Leal. Firefighters were back to their station in less than an hour with no injuries reported, limited damage, and no chemical concerns. Option for homeowners is being presented in Grand Island, designed for paramedics and firefighters to get into a home quickly with minimal damage. When an emergency call comes in, there are times when first responders may not have the ability to get inside without bursting through a door or breaking a window, when timing is key to either putting out the flames or saving someone experiencing a medical situation. A new option for up to 10 people initially are loaner Knox boxes, where homeowners can place a spare set of keys, only giving access to emergency personnel when a situation grants the use of them to get into a house. Priority is going to seniors, people with continuing medical conditions or limitations when it comes to moving around. The first 10 boxes are being donated by the American Red Cross. And as the program grows, GIFD says they will be searching for new funding to increase the number of Knox boxes to their portfolio. Those interested in becoming a charter member should reach out to the City of Grand Island.
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0: Nearly block-long mural in downtown Valentine over the weekend. NCN's Casey Wannenberg shows us the finished piece and talks with the artists behind it.
6: Even before the first brush of sunlight paints the morning sky.
7: Good morning. We're playing the soundtrack this morning.
6: These artists are transforming an ordinary wall into something unforgettable.
7: I really hope that this embodies all of Valentine.
6: We first introduced you to artist Lauren Olson from Oshkosh.
7: It's all like a whole city block.
6: Last month, as she started work on the nearly block-long mural in downtown Valentine.
7: I get really excited driving through towns and seeing giant walls like this.
6: Since our first story.
7: Okay, that's definitely a shirt.
6: Olson has made a lot of progress.
8: That works really well on that back part there.
6: Thanks in part to help from local artists.
7: I really love how the community has come together to help me paint this.
9: It's been a lot of fun.
6: Among those turning this canvas into a source of community pride.
9: You know, it just represents our county so well.
6: Are members of the Sand Painters Art Club.
9: People really support the arts here. I think it's just something that's really going to draw people to town and make the townspeople, you know, appreciate the arts just a little bit more.
8: The gravity of something that's going to last for years is pretty intense. And so there's been a lot of research into trying to get things as accurate as possible. That other part, it works out really well.
6: The mural features three different aspects of the area.
7: Native Americans down at the very end.
6: The Native American history and culture, agriculture.
7: Different kinds of wildflowers.
6: And the area's natural beauty, including waterfalls, the Niobrara National Scenic River, and its unique ecological crossroads.
8: Oh, I think it looks good.
6: Where six distinct ecosystems converge.
7: It's pretty amazing just how diverse the ecosystem is here.
6: A unique place.
8: Our greatness we have here.
6: Now captured in color, one brushstroke at a time.
9: I've actually driven by here and seen people out taking pictures of it already before it's even finished.
7: I hope there's a lot of people that come through and get their pictures taken here. Lots of family photos too. It makes a really great backdrop, especially if you have a large family.
6: And as the sun rises each day, its first light now paints not just the sky, but a mural that tells the story of Valentine.
8: I think it looks good.
6: In Valentine, Casey Wunnenberg, News Channel, Nebraska.
9: Yeah.
8: Look at you already throw that in.
0: New commercial development in Kearney aims to give small businesses more room to grow. Construction is underway on a project designed for entrepreneurs who have outgrown working out of a garage and aren't quite ready for a larger commercial space. Stone Brook, Nebraska, holding a groundbreaking ceremony last night for its new Flex Bay development in Northeast Kearney. The project will feature custom spaces accommodating a variety of businesses, from contractors and tradespeople to retail shops, even service providers.
10: We are the first to market in central Nebraska for this attractive sort of consumer-facing, customer-facing FlexPay, and we're really hoping that we fill a need in the market for that Nebraska business that is growing but isn't quite ready for like a big commercial space yet. And so just the interest that we've experienced actually before even breaking ground has proven that there is a need for this concept in central Nebraska.
0: A similar Stone Brook development is also under construction in Grand Island. Developers expect both projects to open this fall with plans to expand as demand grows.
5: Texas brings the Platinum 90 sing-alongs that still crank like it's 1994.
11: God bless Texas with his own hand.
5: Kate Worthington fires back with that new school honky-tonk grit.
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5: Last call for summer at the Jefferson County Speedway. Double headliner, one night, August 15th.
12: Looking for the next new thing.
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1: Let's look at your AccuWeather forecast and high temperatures across the great state of Nebraska. Cooler day today, 93 Chadron, 90 in Scotts Bluff,

0: barely getting to double digits across the state, so not a huge breeze to counteract that heat in some areas. Tonight, you don't need to worry about much in eastern Nebraska. Some clouds coming in. Western Nebraska, a little bit different story with Chadron, Valentine, Ainsworth, North Platte, all getting some precipitation in the afternoon and evening hours. Tomorrow's highs, warm in the west, much cooler in the east. How about that? 68 degrees there in Columbus, 70 in Norfolk, 67 in O'Neill. Not like that July heat that we've been experiencing. Might get some rain too, possibly even some thunderstorms out west. Much needed precipitation for much of Nebraska.
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6: Hundreds of diapers made their way into Grand Island's Hope Harbor on Tuesday as part of a new partnership aimed at supporting local families in need.
7: So we're really excited. 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So earlier today, we got to go to Farm Credit Services of America, and their staff wrapped all the diapers and bundled them into uniform supplements to get them ready for Hope Harbor to give to the babies that they get to serve.
6: Helping make it happen were students from St. Leo's MAD Camp. The 3-day service camp sends middle and high school students across the community to volunteer wherever an extra set of hands is needed.
8: It really just makes you feel better when you put a smile on other people's faces and when you help those other people who are in need of the help.
6: Nebraska Diaper Bank says 1 in 3 Nebraska families struggle to afford enough diapers, forcing some parents to make tough choices.
7: Do I pay for rent or diapers, food or diapers? And sometimes families even have to decide, should I fashion a t-shirt into a diaper or a plastic bag? So we really solely exist so that families don't have to make those impossible choices.
6: Hope Harbor is the Nebraska Diaper Bank's first partnership in Grand Island as the organization continues expanding its services across the state. From Grand Island, Peter Rice, News Channel Nebraska.
5: Streets to historic storefronts. what Northeast Kansas downtown is being wrecked.

0: recognized for the stories it tells. NCN's Jake Bartecki tells this one.
1: A Northeast Kansas downtown is being recognized for its storied history as well as its renowned appeal. Downtown Marysville is now on the Register of Historic Kansas Places.
2: There's a sense of pride with everyone coming together to help tell our overall story.
1: Wayne Cruzy is executive director of One Marysville and says it's a project that the group's been working on for over 3 years. He says the town's history and its originality helped get it on the register. Nearly a third of the district's buildings were built prior to 1900, and nearly half were built between 1900 and 1930. Even with some new construction, Cruzy says the town's worked hard to maintain its historic feel.
2: We have some new construction in our downtown, but it's been done very tastefully, and so even though it's modern, it complements the style of our historic buildings. So it's that look. The brick streets certainly add to that overall flair of what's going on. And then our townspeople lean into the history of our town and love the town's history.
1: Being on the register comes with a major benefit for the downtown's building and business owners. An example is a $4.4 million project adding new apartments in the town's 900 block of Broadway. 60% of the funds are from the register tax credits.
2: It gives building owners that are in a contributing property to the historic district, it gives them a chance to for tax credits and different grants through our State Historic Preservation Office.
1: Now on the State Register, the nomination will move forward for consideration by the National Park Service for listing on the National Register of Historic Places, which could mean more benefits for the downtown Marysville area. In Marysville, Jake Bartecki, News Channel Nebraska.
3: Do you still need another fungicide application on your farm this year? 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
4: We're also going to discuss bin fan controls and how they might fit in your operation.
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10: Across Nebraska, a little warm in the west, 93 in Chadron, but a mid-80s, the high for most of the states. Feels like a big cool down, but it's nothing like the cool down we're about to experience. Check this out, 66 in the Panhandle, but lows overnight getting down to 58 in Hardington, 60 in Norfolk, 62 in Columbus, 63 in Lincoln. Going to feel quite good overnight. Here's what it looks like on our satellite radar. The storms, I don't even really want to call them storms, precipitation moving through the Panhandle. This satellite radar stopped at 7 o'clock tonight, so this is what led up to it. Some light rain across west.

0: west central Nebraska moving through, expecting it to die out before reaching eastern Nebraska, but perhaps some showers do get that far. You see that reflected here in tonight's conditions. That rain going to make it to places like North Platte, Valentine, and Ainsworth, maybe not Grand Island, Lincoln, Nebraska City. As far as highs tomorrow, here's what we're expecting. 67 in O'Neill, 68 in Columbus. How about that? Some nice springtime weather in eastern Nebraska. Not really the same story, though, in the west. The Nebraska Panhandle, 88 for Chandron, 91 in Scotts Bluff. The heat remains, but chances for precipitation abound tomorrow. Much needed. National Weather Service predicting maybe a half inch over the next couple of days ahead of Friday for anywhere to the east of Kearney. Maybe more like an inch in places like Geneva and York, though. So they're sure hoping for that added precipitation there. Here's what the extended forecast looks like. Those two nice days in the low 70s starts to warm up a bit Friday, still cloudy with some chances for rain, and then the heat's back for the weekend and stays into the start of next week. Same story for southeast Nebraska, that good cool down before Saturday it starts to turn and heat up over the weekend. Central Nebraska, we're looking at the possibility of 99 on Sunday, 99 on Monday. Lows, though, still getting down to 70 or less. Northwest Nebraska, this is just a mess. Yeah, you have these couple of days here where it's not absolutely scorching, still warm, and then the heat. Look out for that 104 on Saturday, 104 on Sunday, 103 Monday. Southwest Nebraska, get that AC checked. 109, the possibility for Monday. So enjoy Wednesday, Thursday, 90 and 86. It's still the dog days of summer here in Nebraska.
1: It was held over the weekend for an 1880 post office at the root of one of Nebraska's earliest French settlements. NCN's Dan Swanson reports.
2: The statewide Wander Nebraska program expects to include the Julian Post Office next year, following Saturday's dedication of the restored building's transformation into a museum. Leslie Fadig, a 14-year director of the Nebraska State Historical Society Foundation, said the foundation recognized Julian's success with a village arboretum, historical marker, and restoration of a 1928 filling station, but progress on the post office was slow.
3: Many other states have funding programs for their community museums and historical societies, but Nebraska never did. So we decided that there was a need.
2: Beth Kearns Krause of the Julian Preservation Committee said the building was donated to the village in 2021 and fundraising began for a concrete slab. The building most recently served as a feed store and storage space, but has been refurbished with a bank of historic post office boxes and replacement siding from original molds. It will be among thousands of stops expected with Wander Nebraska from May 1st to September 30th next year. Program Director Teresa Brazil said the program had over 5,000 recorded stops last season, and that translates into over $400,000 in local revenue.
4: We're trying to promote people to come in, visit our state, see what our history is all about. We have a beautiful state from the Missouri River to Chimney Rock. It's just an ever-changing landscape and different histories throughout.
2: Fatig said Nebraska's history is told one community at a time.
5: About during the Depression, how some child or some guy, I don't know who, stole 23 cents and 10 pens. I'm sure that story probably resonates.
2: The foundation's $1,000 grant will be used to keep exhibits fresh. Fadig said the Julian story has an earlier time frame than one might find in the western reaches of the state. From Julian, I'm Dan Swanson, News Channel Nebraska.
1: The second straight summer, Nebraska Task Force 1 is heading to Texas to assist with flooding. TF1 was conducting operations in the southern Texas River Basin to prepare for high water expected to move in. This particular area has a history of flooding dating back to 1866, according to the United States Geological Survey, and is the fifth largest river basin in the state.

0: dumping into the Corpus Christi Bay. The Nebraska Rescue Operation says they have a finalized plan and can get their boat teams up and running in a moment's notice, working on standby 24 hours a day. The unit was activated late last week by the Federal Emergency Management Agency as part of a team effort to help out the Lone Star State. They are one of five states called to have these types of capabilities to perform swift water rescues. Years after deployment to the border in the southwest United States, the Nebraska Army National Guard was honored for their service. The 1st Battalion, 376th Aviation Regiment, receiving the Army Superior Unit Award for their time working the U.S.-Mexico border under the previous administration during 2021 and 2022. They got word of their recognition while at a training session at Camp Ripley, located in Minnesota. The soldiers were credited for assisting Customs and Border Protection with law enforcement and other necessary operations. The Army Superior Unit Award was founded in 1985 for non-combat accomplishments, taking on a uniquely challenging mission in the name of national interest. Brigadier General Brian Medcalf telling the troops, quote, "These awards aren't just handed out, they are earned." Four candidate raises will now be three, after whispers loud enough to be heard across the state came to fruition in full today. Secretary Bob Evening confirming a senatorial candidate for the Democrats is out of the running. Cindy Burbank picked up the Democratic victory in the May primary over William Forbes. Burbank saying in advance she had one goal for the primary, keeping Forbes off the Democratic ticket because she didn't believe him to be in line with the party, even saying Forbes was placed there by Ricketts, who had posted his support for the incumbent candidate. Burbank also saying frequently if she won, she would remove herself from the ballot. Secretary Evnen called it a cynical manipulation of the ballot process, and had the Nebraska Republican Party objection been filed in time, she would not be allowed to remove her name. Senator Pete Ricketts is in for the Republicans. Dan Osborne is an independent who was successfully certified through the signature process. And Mike Marvin will vie for the job in D.C. as a representative for the Legal Marijuana Now party. Norfolk is taking another step in the process of creating a new field at the Kohler Softball Complex at Tahazuka Park. The city council voting 6-0 last night to advertise for bids for the improvement project. Parks and Recreation Director Nate Powell says usage of the existing fields has doubled since 2017, creating a need for expansion. According to Powell, the complex attracted over 90,000 visitors last year alone. He hopes to finalize the design process in August and conduct the bid opening in September. Nebraska City is asking residents to slow down on their watering. City officials in Blair say the recent hot, dry weather is straining their water distribution system. The Washington County town is asking residents to use a reduced coordinated schedule when watering their lawns. They're also asking Blair residents to water their lawns only in the early morning or the late evening hours. City officials say these recommended reductions run through August. Things on the weather front in nearly 20 degrees cooler than yesterday, depending on where you live in the state. Michael Shapley joins us once again with a look at the forecast.
1: At your high temperatures throughout the day today in the Cornhusker states, warm but not exceedingly hot like what we've seen in the last few days and what's coming up this weekend. 93 in Chadron, 90 in Scotts Bluff, 82 in O'Neill, 85 in Columbus. Checking out the lows overnight, dipping down nicely there into the low 60s. 60 in Norfolk, 64 in Omaha, 63 in the capital city. As far as conditions overnight, clouds coming in, maybe even some showers in the Lincoln area, certainly some showers out west, Valentine, Ainsworth, North Platte, Scotts Bluff, Chadron, all likely to see some precipitation. Tomorrow, not nearly as hot, 91 out to the west, but 60s or 70s in the eastern half of the state, going to be quite a relief for many folks who have been used to this heat wave.
0: Thanks. In case you need a little bit more weather talk, well, don't worry. He's back in less than 10 minutes right here on News Channel Nebraska. On Kearney to celebrate cruise night for 6 days. The Kearney Police Department releasing stats for the number of calls they had during the weekend. Over 260 were issued from 6 p.m. Friday until 6 a.m. Sunday, a span of 36 hours. There were 13 crashes investigated, with none of them resulting in injury. Nearly 120 traffic stops were performed, resulting in almost 100 warnings, 20 citations, and one reckless driving charge. Two adults were booked for driving under the influence, one assault, another fugitive arrest. Two people got popped for having an open container, and one person was booked for drugs. There were 10 disturbance calls, and four for taking someone else's stuff not belonging to the person who swiped it. Captain Kevin Thompson says, quote, "Overall, we appreciate the cooperation of the community and the efforts made to keep the event safe." Go out for the summer, the Hastings Police Department is taking advantage of empty school buildings to sharpen its response to active threat situations. Over 2 4-hour training sessions, every HPD officer participated in realistic exercises at St. Cecilia, preparing for the challenges coming with responding to an active threat. Training inside local buildings helps officers become familiar with their layouts, which can save valuable time during an emergency.
2: It's imperative that our officers that are responding to that know, first and foremost, where's the front office. You know, St. Cecilia has a different physical address from where, before their remodel, to where their front office is. Critically important, we start talking about shaving off 30 seconds, 45 seconds, things like that. It'll be a big, big difference.
0: The training included assessing and treating injured victims, coordinating with other responding agencies, and rapidly locating and neutralizing threats. Hossie said the department conducts similar trainings throughout the year at schools, churches, and other community gathering places to ensure officers are prepared to respond wherever an emergency occurs. A pickup pulling a camper and a minivan, all involved in a collision this afternoon east of Hastings. The call first went out a little after 3:30 for a three-car crash about 8 miles east of Hastings on Highway 6 near Road D. Initial scanner chatter said there were no injuries reported. Another call came in stating a woman was injured and had cuts, a boy was bleeding from his ear, and a male was also possibly hurt. There were no people trapped in the vehicles, and several of the injured individuals were able to walk, according to scanner traffic. A husband and wife are dead, and another person injured after a weekend crash. It happened a few miles north of Prague in Saunders County on Saturday at around 3:30 p.m. Central. Authorities say 89-year-old Marvin Fuhan turned his pickup in front of a northbound truck, causing a collision between the two vehicles. Authorities say Marvin's wife, Mildred, was pronounced deceased at the scene. Marvin was later declared dead at a local hospital. 30-year-old Alex Archer of the other truck likely suffered a fractured leg, and according to law enforcement, he was unable to avoid the pickup turning in front of him. A North Platte man is behind bars as authorities allege he's responsible for the death of a 4-month-old child. On March 9th, first responders were called to the Super 8 Motel in North Platte for an unresponsive infant. The baby girl was taken to the hospital, where she was pronounced deceased the following day, according to an arrest affidavit. Authorities say 23-year-old Devin Petty was interviewed by MPPD, who said he put the baby on her stomach on the bed and fell asleep for around 45 minutes. When the mother got back to the room, the baby was not breathing, the affidavit says, and they requested an autopsy. Results were returned, and the cause of death was probable suffocation from being in the prone position and co-sleeping in an adult bed. And pleaded guilty yesterday to ramming a federal agent's vehicle to escape an immigration arrest. 25-year-old Juan Talatinchi Morales pleaded guilty to one count of assault. It stems from an incident in January when federal officers tried to serve a warrant for his arrest in Lincoln. He was wanted after failing to appear in court for charges related to a 2025 domestic assault case. Authorities say Talatinchi Morales fled a traffic stop in January, striking an ICE agent's vehicle before locking himself in the home, where he was eventually arrested. He'll be sentenced in October. Campus officials are giving the all clear after reports surfaced of a weapon at Western Nebraska Community College. Police in Scotts Bluff say they were sent to WNCC's campus before sunrise. Campus security said they found a person trying to get into parked vehicles. When officers arrived, they said the man threatened to shoot them and repeatedly urged them to shoot him. Authorities say he then fled to the roof of the Auto Tech building, where negotiators began working to get him down. Over the course of the standoff, police say the man took an unknown amount of prescription medication and became lethargic. Police were able to access the roof and get medical personnel to the scene to get the man treated. He was taken to a Scotts Bluff hospital at around 9 a.m. The campus was given the all clear about 1 hour later. It's coming back with another version of the forecast for all portions of Nebraska on NCN.
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1: And high temperatures across

0: Across the great state of Nebraska, cooler day today, 93 Chadron, 90 in Scotts Bluff, not quite as humid out in the west, of course. In eastern Nebraska, it cooled down a bit into the mid-80s, and it's cooling down even more overnight. How about 58 in Hardington, 60 in Norfolk, 64 in Omaha. Central Nebraska, much of the same, 61 degrees in Broken Bow. So a good cool down. That's part of this shift in temperature. Hasn't been too windy yet today. 23 miles per hour in Norfolk, that was the peak. Otherwise, barely getting to double digits across the state. So not a huge breeze to counteract that heat in some areas. Tonight, you don't need to worry about much in eastern Nebraska. Some clouds coming in. Western Nebraska, a little bit different story with Chadron, Valentine, Ainsworth, North Platte, all getting some precipitation in the afternoon and evening hours. Tomorrow's highs, warm in the west, much cooler in the east. How about that 68 degrees there in Columbus, 70 in Norfolk, 67 in O'Neill, not like that July heat that we've been experiencing. Might get some rain too, possibly even some thunderstorms out west. Much needed precipitation for much of Nebraska.
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3: The 2026 Nebraska Coaches Association Senior Volleyball Showcase, live from Lincoln North Star High School, a showcase of some of the brightest stars in the sport of volleyball in a state that is well known for it. Nebraska, the capital city, home to this once again. Team Blue got off to a roaring start, Renee Saunders. They dominated in the first set. The service game was really impressive. Hayden Leipzak, number 12 in the Blue, had a nice night as well. Number 12 in the Red, Peyton Sullivan, no slouch either.
4: No. Between the two of them, I think they could have made their own highlight film in the first set. And then Peyton Erb, obviously, coming up big at the net multiple times in set one.
3: You'll see that name and number quite a bit over the course of the night. Well, Team Blue dominated set one, and set two was pretty much the exact inverse of script. There's Taya Thaden, who had an extremely efficient night out of the middle for Team Red with that kill. Peyton Erb with the slide attempt and a one-on-one block from Olivia Gustafson.
4: The sets that she played, she could have been up for player of the match as well. Again, we had so many great options for that.
3: Here's one of the brightest stars, five in the Red. Cameron Burns out of David City on her way to Drake University. She had a massive night on the right side.
4: She did, and we didn't really get to see her a ton in the fifth, The way they got stuck in their rotations. But yeah, she definitely went out with a bang.
3: That was definitely upsetting because of how well she played in that second set. There's a block on the other side for Team Blue. It's Emma Ammon and Myla Emery, who was our player of the game tonight, getting it done on the defensive side as well. Team Blue won set one, Team Red won set two, and back and forth we went. Set point here for Team Blue in set three, floated over and down by Myla Emery, one of her match high kills.
4: Yeah, right before that we got to see the back-to-back. That might have been the most exciting part of the third set, those two blocks back-to-back.
3: Here's Olivia Gustafson rolling it down the tape for the kill. I don't think I've ever seen that.
4: We practice it all the time.
3: Yeah, right? That's exactly how you draw it
4: she
3: up, right?
4: She practiced it 100%.
3: She had a nice night when she was out there, like you said. Can't make it back-to-back. And neither team could make it back-to-back set wins. Here's Gustafson right on cue. And this time the defense is able to get there for Team Blue. But Team Red would not be deterred. They win a must-win set 4, 25-19, sending us to a win-or-go-home set 5. Peyton Sullivan and Taya Thaden out of the middle were really, really good for Team Red.
4: They were. They kept them in the game the entire time. And this was really a game of just really a couple runs for each team. Blue team coming up with the run at the end.
3: Myla Emery was great all the way throughout. And a little bit of controversy for the win. Madeline Lamb shot rejected on a solo block by my middle Peyton Erb out of Columbus High School. It just barely stays in on that far line. Team Red can't believe it. Team Blue will take it. Team Blue wins set 5, 15-13. They win this match 3-2.
2: Best who graduated from Nebraska High School hoops taking the floor tomorrow night in Lincoln. NCN's Jake Bartecki reports.
5: When it comes to an all-star game, one of the big things is to have fun. But when there's as much talent on the floor as there will be in Wednesday night's NCAA boys and girls basketball all-star games, the seniors that have made it to Lincoln to be in the event say they're trying to find that balance between the competitive edge and enjoying every moment.
6: I'm looking forward to it, obviously, and coach said the goal is to win, so we're going to try out there and go win, but we're going to try to have fun about doing that.
7: It is hard not to be competitive, obviously, because to play basketball, you have to have that competitive aspect. So I think just knowing that we're all here for the same reason, we all want to do good and we all want to have fun.
5: For players like Lincoln Pius's Ava Markowski and Chris Garner Jr. of Norris, being named to the game was a big honor.
8: It means a lot, to show I'm one of the best in the state and just represent Norris one final time.
9: It's incredible. I mean, being able to play with all the best players in the state is awesome. It's a great thing to get everyone together and to be able to have fun while doing it.
5: Scottsbluff state champion Nate Kelly says he expects high-level action in the boys' game on Wednesday night. That's what he's most looking forward to this week. The UNK commit saying it's getting to better know some of his high school competitors.
6: Yeah, I'm just expecting a good time with these guys. These are high-level players that we've played against for 4 years now. And so I'm excited to just get to know them more, play with them, have fun, and we expect to win, so it'll be a good game.
5: As fun as the All-Stars on both sides think

0: Wednesday night will be Ashlyn Greenwood's Derek Tonjes and Chris Garner Jr. say with the talent rivalries and bragging rights on the line, the competitive edge will most certainly be present.
1: I kind of handle it as a business trip, but I mean, you got to have a lot of fun too. You know, you don't get these moments to, you know, just play it and have fun. So just cherish every single moment.
2: I think when you have this many great competitors, this many great players, I think the competitive edge just going to naturally come. You know, we're out here. It's not like a normal All-Star game where you go out and you play. We're out here practicing. So we're going to be out here practicing. So I think the competitive side of a lot of people is going to show through.
0: In Lincoln, Jake Bartacki, News Channel Nebraska.
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5: A little warm in the west, 93 in Chadron, but a mid-80s. The high for most of the states feels like a big cool down, but it's nothing like the cool down we're about to experience. Check this out, 66 in the Panhandle, but lows overnight getting down to 58 in Hardington, 60 in Norfolk, 62 in Columbus, 63 in Lincoln. Going to feel quite good overnight. Here's what it looks like on our satellite radar. The storms, I don't even really want to call them storms, precipitation moving through the Panhandle. This satellite radar stopped at 7 o'clock tonight, so this is what led up to it. Some light rain across west central Nebraska moving through, expecting it to die out before reaching eastern Nebraska, but perhaps some showers do get that far. You see that reflected here in tonight's conditions. That rain going to make it to places like North Platte, Valentine, and Ainsworth, maybe not Grand Island, Lincoln, Nebraska City. As far as highs tomorrow, here's what we're expecting. 67 in O'Neill, 68 in Columbus. How about that? Some nice springtime weather in eastern Nebraska. Not really the same story, though, in the west. The Nebraska Panhandle, 88 for Chadron, 91 in Scotts Bluff. The heat remains, but chances for precipitation abound tomorrow. Much needed. National Weather Service predicting maybe a half inch over the next couple of days ahead of Friday for anywhere to the east of Kearney. Maybe more like an inch in places like Geneva and York, though. So they're sure hoping for that added precipitation there. Here's what the extended forecast looks like. Those two nice days in the low 70s. Starts to warm up a bit Friday, still cloudy with some chances for rain, and then the heat's back for the weekend and stays into the start of next week. Same story for southeast Nebraska, that good cool down before Saturday it starts to turn and heat up over the weekend. Central Nebraska, we're looking at the possibility of 99 on Sunday, 99 on Monday. Lows, though, still getting down to 70 or less. Northwest Nebraska, this is just a mess. Yeah, you have these couple of days here where it's not absolutely scorching, still warm, and then the heat. Look out for that 104 on Saturday, 104 on Sunday, 103 Monday. Southwest Nebraska, get that AC checked. 109, the possibility for Monday. So enjoy Wednesday, Thursday, 90 and 86. It's still the dog days of summer here in Nebraska.
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The kids from Kearney, and they will be hoisting a national title. Now, they're not all from Kearney. It's technically the Nebraska Select girls. They squeaked out another one-goal victory, their second such performance in Tennessee during the 15U Premier National Championships. A 0-0 draw with the Helena Youth Soccer Association did not hold the girls out of the bracket, although the goal differential tipped the scales towards the Montana side's favor, forcing the Nebraska Select squad into a tougher path in the Elite Eight. A 2-1 victory over a team from Alaska, followed up by today's 1-0 blanking of an Alabama program, has catapulted Kearney into the final against the Kentucky roster. They will meet on Thursday morning for the championship. A trio of Nebraska girls soccer clubs also competing near the Mason-Dixon line for a national championship, reaching the finals in their respective division. Give it up for the Gretna Elite Academy, a 1-0 winner in the 16U Premier Group at the 2026 Girls National Championships in Tennessee. They won their bracket without giving up a goal and did not allow a netter during bracket play either. 17 goals scored, none allowed, even better than Spain in the World Cup defensively. In the 17U Super Division, it was the Omaha Evolution Soccer Club reaching the championship match where they faced the Utah Surf. The good fortune is coming up a little short in a 6-2 defeat. The Evolution drawing 0-0 in the quarterfinal and advancing on penalty kicks 7-6. In the 14U Premier, it's Sporting Nebraska FC moving on to the final match where they will face Lexington Sporting Club. The side from Kentucky had a draw in the quarterfinal and semis, winning both on PKs. They also had a draw during pool play. Nebraska SC bringing the offense since getting to the elimination stage. They scored 3 times in the quarters to win a shutout and a 6-goal blanking against the Montana program in the semis. They're set for a Thursday morning showdown to bring home the crown. It's for Macon NCN, your choice for coverage of local stories mattering to you. From Norfolk to Valentine, Sydney to towns in the southeast, and right here in the Tri-Cities, we are News Channel Nebraska. Here for Nebraska. Here for you.

Thanks for joining us on News Channel Nebraska. Coming up this hour on NCN, a pair of wildfires starting in northwest Nebraska. One was man-made, another started by nature. Adding to the collection for those in need, a program to help others was started by students in central Nebraska. A mural taking shape nearly the length of a city block with the final touches completed. A murder trial has started in northeast Nebraska, and NCN will be providing updates until it comes to an end for a man charged with killing his father. A small town in Kansas looks like it was lifted from the history books. Now it's on a list of historical places. After intense heat

0: with some spots exceeding 110 degrees on the feels-like temperature. A much more enjoyable day outside. Michael Shively joins us for the first time this hour with a check of the forecast.
1: Looking at your high temperatures throughout the day today in the Cornhusker States, warm but not exceedingly hot like what we've seen in the last few days and what's coming up this weekend. 93 in Chadron, 90 in Scotts Bluff, 82 in O'Neill, 85 in Columbus. Checking out the lows overnight, dipping down nicely there into the low 60s. 60 in Norfolk, 64 in Omaha, 63 in the capital city. As far as conditions overnight, clouds coming in, maybe even some showers in the Lincoln area, certainly some showers out west, Valentine, Ainsworth, North Platte, Scotts Bluff, Chadron, all likely to see some precipitation. Tomorrow, not nearly as hot, 91 out to the west, but 60s or 70s in the eastern half of the state are going to be quite a relief for many folks who have been used to this heat wave.
0: Thanks, Michael. We'll check back with him later for a longer version of the forecast. For the time being, we're getting into the top stories from all around Nebraska. Opening statements beginning today in the first-degree murder trial of 33-year-old Carl Ruskamp, who prosecutors accuse of killing his father over financial motives. NCN's Tyler Murphy has the story from the Wayne County Courthouse.
2: 12 jurors and two alternates took their seats Tuesday for the murder trial of 33-year-old Carl Ruskamp.
3: I need an apartment. I need a car. And Dad, you're going to pay for it. I expect you to pay for it.
4: Prosecutors accuse Ruskamp of killing his father, 65-year-old Gerald Ruskamp, as he lay on a couch inside the family's home near the Wayne-Cumming County line in September 2022. The state argues financial problems fueled the killing.
3: This is a case about opportunity, vulnerability, and controlled rage.
4: The defense, however, told jurors the case centers on two key questions.
5: Who killed Gerald Ruskamp? And who was Carl Ruskamp? Crazy.
4: The defense also pointed to another person who was at the property that day, Carl's uncle Dwayne Ruskamp. A forensic analysis of Dwayne's clothing showed he had gunshot residue on his shirt. Dwayne testified he didn't hear the gunshot while outside on the property.
5: The evidence is clear that there are three people at the residence when Gerald is shot. Carl, Dwayne, and Jared.
4: The defense tried to discredit Dwayne using his original report in which he mentioned the pair arguing over smoking indoors. Although he couldn't recall the exact details of the argument, he remembered hearing his brother threaten to call 911.
6: I couldn't hear exactly, but I heard my brother say, which really struck me because he never said it before, he goes, I'm going to call the police.
4: Dwayne testified he said he later went outside to feed livestock. While he was out there, he saw law enforcement officers rushing toward the farm. When prosecutors asked what his brother meant to him, Dwayne became emotional.
6: An important thing in my life, my only friend, and he's the only person I could turn to because I had nobody else.
4: Carl Ruskamp's mental health is expected to be a central issue throughout the trial, with multiple psychologists expected to testify about his schizophrenia diagnosis.
7: At the end of this trial, you make your decision based on what you remember from the evidence.
2: If convicted of the first-degree murder charge alone, Carl Ruskamp faces up to life in prison without parole, plus up to an additional 100 years if convicted on the weapons charges. In Wayne, Tyler Murphy.
0: Fire officials are urging drivers to use caution after a cigarette was thrown out a window and it sparked a roadside fire. It happened northwest of Chadron. Firefighters were called to the scene a few miles outside of town yesterday. Fire Chief Brandon Martins said while the fire was small, officials say it serves as an important reminder of how easily fires can start in drought conditions. Drivers are urged to not throw cigarette butts from their cars, to secure trailer chains also so they don't drag and create sparks, while also avoiding parking on tall, dry grass. Chadron's fire chief says he's also keeping a close eye on potential upcoming storms after lightning sparked several fires throughout the area over the past several weeks. Yesterday, firefighters battling a fire north of Rushville, authorities say was sparked by a shot from above. Crews on the ground, along with support from a seaplane, were able to contain the fire yesterday evening at around 4 acres. Structure fire in the panhandle while work was being done on a former power plant. The Sydney Fire Department says they received a call at around 5:30 p.m. Mountain Time yesterday to the Old City of Sydney power plant on the north side of town. Assistant Fire Chief Ron Leal says when crews got to the scene, they spotted fire near the roof. An old filter unit on top of the old electrical generation plant was the culprit, according to Leal. Firefighters were back to their station in less than an hour with no injuries reported, limited damage, and no chemical concerns. Option for homeowners is being presented in Grand Island, designed for paramedics and firefighters to get into a home quickly with minimal damage. When an emergency call comes in, there are times when first responders may not have the ability to get inside without bursting through a door or breaking a window, when timing is key to either putting out the flames or saving someone experiencing a medical situation. A new option for up to 10 people initially are loner knox boxes, where homeowners can place a spare set of keys, only giving access to emergency personnel when a situation grants the use of them to get into a house. Priority is going to seniors, people with continuing medical conditions or limitations when it comes to moving around. The first 10 boxes are being donated by the American Red Cross. And as the program grows, GIFD says they will be searching for new funding to increase the number of Knox boxes to their portfolio. Those interested in becoming a charter member should reach out to the City of Grand Island.
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0: Finishing touches on a nearly block-long mural in downtown Valentine over the weekend. NCN's Casey Wannenberg shows us the finished piece and talks with the artists behind it.
13: Even before the first brush of sunlight paints the morning sky.
14: Good morning. We're playing the soundtrack this morning.
13: These artists are transforming an ordinary wall into something unforgettable.
14: I really hope that this embodies all of Valentine.
13: We first introduced you to artist Lauren Olson from Oshkosh.
14: It's all like a whole city block.
13: Last month, as she started work on the nearly block-long mural in downtown Valentine.
14: I get really excited driving through towns and seeing giant walls like this.
13: Since our first story.
14: Okay, that's definitely a shirt.
13: Olson has made a lot of progress.
15: That works really well on that back part there.
13: Thanks in part to help from local artists.
14: I really love how the community has come together to help me paint this.
16: It's been a lot of fun.
13: Among those turning this canvas into a source of community pride.
16: You know, it just represents our county so well.
13: Are members of the Sand Painters Art Club.
16: People really support the arts here. I think it's just something that's really gonna draw people to town and make the townspeople, you know, appreciate the arts just a little bit more.
15: The gravity of something that's gonna last for years is pretty intense. And so there's been a lot of research into trying to get things as accurate as possible. That other part, it works out really well.
13: The mural features 3 different aspects of the area.
14: Native Americans down at the very end.
13: The Native American history and culture, agriculture,
14: different kinds of wildflowers,
13: and the area's natural beauty, including waterfalls, the Niobrara National Scenic River, and its unique ecological crossroads.
15: Oh, I think it looks good.
13: Where six distinct ecosystems converge.
14: It's pretty amazing just how diverse the ecosystem is here.
13: A unique place.
15: Our greatness we have here.
13: Now captured in color, one brushstroke at a time.
16: I've actually driven by here and seen people out taking pictures of it already before it's even finished.
14: I hope there's a lot of people that come through and get their pictures taken here. Lots of family photos too. It makes a really great backdrop, especially if you have a large family.
13: And as the sun rises each day, its first light now paints not just the sky, but a mural that tells the story of Valentine.
15: I think it looks good.
13: In Valentine, Casey Wunnenberg, News Channel, Nebraska.
0: Yeah. Look at you already throw that in. New commercial development in Kearney aims to give small businesses more room to grow. 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Stone Brook, Nebraska, holding a groundbreaking ceremony last night for its new Flex Bay development in Northeast Kearney. The project will feature custom spaces accommodating a variety of businesses, from contractors and tradespeople to retail shops, even service providers.
17: We are the first to market in central Nebraska for this attractive sort of consumer-facing, customer-facing FlexPay, and we're really hoping that we fill a need in the market for that Nebraska business that is growing but isn't quite ready for like a big commercial space yet. And so just the interest that we've experienced actually before even breaking ground has proven that there is a need for this concept in central Nebraska.
0: A similar Stone Brook development is also under construction in Grand Island. Developers expect both projects to open this fall with plans to expand as demand grows.
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1: Look at your AccuWeather forecast and high temperatures across the great state of Nebraska. Cooler day today, 93 Chadron, 90 in Scotts Bluff. Not quite as humid out in the west, of course. In eastern Nebraska, a cool down a bit into the mid-80s, and it's cooling down even more overnight. How about 58 in Hardington, 60 in Norfolk, 64 in Omaha. Central Nebraska, much of the same, 61 degrees in Broken Bow. So a good cool down. That's part of this shift in temperature. Hasn't been too windy yet today.

0: precipitation in the afternoon and evening hours. Tomorrow's highs warm in the west, much cooler in the east. How about that 68 degrees there in Columbus, 70 in Norfolk, 67 in O'Neill. Not like that July heat that we've been experiencing. Might get some rain too, possibly even some thunderstorms out west. Much needed precipitation for much of Nebraska.
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0: Farm Credit Services of America, and their staff wrapped all the diapers and bundled them into uniform supplements to get them ready for Hope Harbor to give to the babies that they get to serve.
1: Helping make it happen were students from St. Leo's MAD Camp. The three-day service camp sends middle and high school students across the community to volunteer wherever an extra set of hands is needed.
2: It really just makes you feel better when you put a smile on other people's faces and when you help those other people who are in need of the help.
1: Nebraska Diaper Bank says one in three Nebraska families struggle to afford enough diapers, forcing some parents to make tough choices.
0: Do I pay for rent or diapers, food or diapers? And sometimes families even have to decide, should I fashion a t-shirt into a diaper or a plastic bag? So we really solely exist so that families don't have to make those impossible choices.
1: Hope Harbor is the Nebraska Diaper Bank's first partnership in Grand Island as the organization continues expanding its services across the state. From Grand Island, Peter Rice, News Channel Nebraska.
3: Streets to historic storefronts. One Northeast Kansas downtown is being recognized for the stories it tells. NCN's Jake Bartecki tells this one.
4: A Northeast Kansas downtown is being recognized for its storied history as well as its renowned appeal. Downtown Marysville is now on the Register of Historic Kansas Places.
5: There's a sense of pride with everyone coming together to help tell our overall story.
4: Wayne Cruzy is executive director of One Marysville and says it's a project that the group's been working on for over 3 years. He says the town's history and its originality helped get it on the register. Nearly a third of the district's buildings were built prior to 1900, and nearly half were built between 1900 and 1930. Even with some new construction, Cruzy says the town's worked hard to maintain its historic feel.
5: We have some new construction in our downtown.

0: town, but it's been done very tastefully. And so even though it's modern, it complements the style of our historic buildings. So it's that look. The brick streets certainly add to that overall flair of what's going on. And then our townspeople lean into the history of our town and love the town's history.
1: Being on the register comes with a major benefit for the downtown's building and business owners. An example is a $4.4 million project adding new apartments in the town's 900 block of Broadway. 60% of the funds are from the register tax credits.
0: It gives building owners that are in a contributing property to the historic district, it gives them a chance to for tax credits and different grants through our State Historic Preservation Office.
1: Now on the state register, the nomination will move forward for consideration by the National Park Service for listing on the National Register of Historic Places, which could mean more benefits for the downtown Marysville area. In Marysville, Jake Bartecki, News Channel Nebraska.
2: Texas brings the Platinum 90 sing-alongs that still crank like it's 1994.
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12: A little warm in the west, 93 in Chadron, but a mid-80s, the high for most of the states. Feels like a big cool down, but it's nothing like the cool down we're about to experience. Check this out, 66 in the Panhandle, but lows overnight getting down to 58 in Hardington, 60 in Norfolk, 62 in Columbus, 63 in Lincoln. Going to feel quite good overnight. Here's what it looks like on our satellite radar. The storms, I don't even really want to call them storms. Precipitation moving through the Panhandle. This satellite radar stopped at 7 o'clock tonight, so this is what led up to it. Some light rain across west central Nebraska moving through, expecting it to die out before reaching eastern Nebraska, but perhaps some showers do get that far. You see that reflected here in tonight's conditions. That rain going to make it to places like North Platte, Valentine, and Ainsworth. Maybe not Grand Island, Lincoln, Nebraska City. As far as highs tomorrow, here's what we're expecting. 67 in O'Neill, 68 in Columbus. How about that? Some nice springtime weather in eastern Nebraska. Not really the same story, though, in the west. The Nebraska Panhandle, 88 for Chadron, 91 in Scotts Bluff. The heat remains, but chances for precipitation abound tomorrow. Much needed. National Weather Service predicting maybe a half

0: inch over the next couple of days ahead of Friday for anywhere to the east of Kearney. Maybe more like an inch in places like Geneva and York, though. So they're sure hoping for that added precipitation there. Here's what the extended forecast looks like. Those two nice days in the low 70s starts to warm up a bit Friday, still cloudy with some chances for rain, and then the heat's back for the weekend and stays into the start of next week. Same story for southeast Nebraska, that good cool down before Saturday it starts to turn and heat up over the weekend. Central Nebraska, we're looking at the possibility of 99 on Sunday, 99 on Monday. Lows, though, still getting down to 70 or less. Northwest Nebraska, this is just a mess. Yeah, you have these couple of days here where it's not absolutely scorching, still warm, and then the heat, look out for that 104 on Saturday, 104 on Sunday, 103 Monday. Southwest Nebraska, get that AC checked. 109, the possibility for Monday. So enjoy Wednesday, Thursday, 90 and 86. It's still the dog days of summer here in Nebraska.
1: It was held over the weekend for an 1880 post office at the root of one of Nebraska's earliest French settlements. NCN's Dan Swanson reports.
2: The statewide Wander Nebraska program expects to include the Julian Post Office next year, following Saturday's dedication of the restored building's transformation into a museum. Leslie Fettig, a 14-year director of the Nebraska State Historical Society Foundation, said the foundation recognized Julian's success with a village arboretum, historical marker, and restoration of a 1928 filling station, but progress on the post office was slow.
3: Many other states have funding programs for their community museums and historical societies, but Nebraska never did. So we decided that there was a need.
2: Beth Kearns Krause of the Julian Preservation Committee said the building was donated to the village in 2021 and fundraising began for a concrete slab. The building most recently served as a feed store and storage space, but has been refurbished with a bank of historic post office boxes and replacement siding from original molds. It will be among thousands of stops expected with Wander Nebraska from May 1st to September 30th next year. Program Director Teresa Brazil said the program had over 5,000 recorded stops last season, and that translates into over $400,000 in local revenue.
4: We're trying to promote people to come in, visit our state, see what our history is all about. We have a beautiful state from the Missouri River to Chimney Rock. It's just an ever-changing landscape and different histories throughout.
2: Fettig said Nebraska's history is told one community at a time.
5: About during the Depression, how some child or some guy, I don't know who, stole 23 cents and 10 pence. I'm sure that story probably resonates.
2: The foundation's $1,000 grant will be used to keep exhibits fresh. Fettig said the Julian story has an earlier time frame than one might find in the western reaches of the state. From Julian, I'm Dan Swanson, News Channel Nebraska.
1: The second straight summer, Nebraska Task Force 1 is heading to Texas to assist with flooding. TF1 was conducting operations in the southern Texas River Basin to prepare for high water expected to move in. This particular area has a history of flooding dating back to 1866, according to the United States Geological Survey, and is the fifth largest river basin in the state, dumping into the Corpus Christi Bay. The Nebraska Rescue Operation says they have a finalized plan and can get their boat teams up and running in a moment's notice, working on standby 24 hours a day. The unit was activated late last week by the Federal Emergency Management Agency as part of a team effort to help out the Lone Star State. They are one of five states called to have these types of capabilities to perform swift water rescues. Years after deployment to the border in the southwest United States, the Nebraska Army National Guard was honored for their service. The 1st Battalion, 376th Aviation Regiment, receiving the Army Superior Unit Award for their time working at the U.S.-Mexico border under the previous administration during 2021 and 2022. They got word of their recognition while at a training session at Camp Ripley, located in Minnesota.

0: Soldiers were credited for assisting Customs and Border Protection with law enforcement and other necessary operations. The Army Superior Unit Award was founded in 1985 for non-combat accomplishments, taking on a uniquely challenging mission in the name of national interest. Brigadier General Brian Metcalf telling the troops, quote, "These awards aren't just handed out, they are earned." Four candidate race will now be three, after whispers loud enough to be heard across the state came to fruition in full today. Secretary Bob Evening confirming a senatorial candidate for the Democrats is out of the running. Cindy Burbank picked up the Democratic victory in the May primary over William Forbes. Burbank saying in advance she had one goal for the primary, keeping Forbes off the Democratic ticket because she didn't believe him to be in line with the party, even saying Forbes was placed there by Ricketts, who had posted his support for the incumbent candidate. Burbank also saying frequently if she won, she would remove herself from the ballot. Secretary Evening called it a cynical manipulation of the ballot process, and had the Nebraska Republican Party objection been filed in time, she would not be allowed to remove her name. Senator Pete Ricketts is in for the Republicans. Dan Osborne is an independent who was successfully certified through the signature process. And Mike Marvin will vie for the job in D.C. as a representative for the Legal Marijuana Now party. Norfolk is taking another step in the process of creating a new field at the Kohler Softball Complex at Tahazuka Park. The city council voting 6-0 last night to advertise for bids for the improvement project. Parks and Recreation Director Nate Powell says usage of the existing fields has doubled since 2017, creating a need for expansion. According to Powell, the complex attracted over 90,000 visitors last year alone. He hopes to finalize the design process in August and conduct the bid opening in September. Nebraska City is asking residents to slow down on their watering. City officials in Blair say the recent hot, dry weather is straining their water distribution system. The Washington County town is asking residents to use a reduced coordinated schedule when watering their lawns. They're also asking Blair residents to water their lawns only in the early morning or the late evening hours. City officials say these recommended reductions run through August. Things on the weather front in nearly 20 degrees cooler than yesterday, depending on where you live in the state. Michael Shapley joins us once again with a look at the forecast.
1: At your high temperatures throughout the day today in the Cornhusker states, warm but not exceedingly hot like what we've seen in the last few days and what's coming up this weekend. 93 in Chandra, 90 in Scotts Bluff, 82 in O'Neill, 85 in Columbus. Checking out the lows overnight, dipping down nicely there into the low 60s. 60 in Norfolk, 64 in Omaha, 63 in the capital city. As far as conditions overnight, clouds coming in, maybe even some showers in the Lincoln area, certainly some showers out west, Valentine, Ainsworth, North Platte, Scotts Bluff, Chandron, all likely to see some precipitation. Tomorrow, not nearly as hot, 91 out to the west, but 60s or 70s in the eastern half of the state, going to be quite a relief for many folks who have been used to this heat wave.
0: Thanks. In case you need a little bit more weather talk, well, don't worry. He's back in less than 10 minutes right here on News Channel Nebraska. On Kearney to celebrate cruise night for 6 days. The Kearney Police Department releasing stats for the number of calls they had during the weekend. Over 260 were issued from 6 p.m. Friday until 6 a.m. Sunday, a span of 36 hours. There were 13 crashes investigated, with none of them resulting in injury. Nearly 120 traffic stops were performed, resulting in almost 100 warnings, 20 citations, and one reckless driving charge. Two adults were booked for driving under the influence, one assault, another fugitive arrest. Two people got popped for having an open container, and one person was booked for drugs. There were 10 disturbance calls, and four for taking someone else's stuff not belonging to the person who swiped it. Captain Kevin Thompson says, quote, "Overall, we appreciate the cooperation of the community and the efforts made to keep the event safe." Go out for the summer. The Hastings Police Department is taking advantage of empty school buildings to sharpen its response to active threat situations. Over 2 4-hour training sessions, every HPD officer participated in realistic exercises at St. Cecilia, preparing for the challenges coming with responding to an active threat. Training inside local buildings helps

0: officers become familiar with their layouts, which can save valuable time during an emergency.
1: It's imperative that our officers that are responding to that know, first and foremost, where's the front office? St. Cecilia has a different physical address from where, before their remodel, to where their front office is. Critically important. We start talking about shaving off 30 seconds, 45 seconds, things like that. It'll be a big, big difference.
0: The training included assessing and treating injured victims, coordinating with other responding agencies, and rapidly locating and neutralizing threats. Hasse said the department conducts similar trainings throughout the year at schools, churches, and other community gathering places to ensure officers are prepared to respond wherever an emergency occurs. A pickup pulling a camper and a minivan, all involved in a collision this afternoon east of Hastings. The call first went out a little after 3:30 for a three-car crash about 8 miles east of Hastings on Highway 6 near Road D. Initial scanner chatter said there were no injuries reported. Another call came in stating a woman was injured and had cuts, a boy was bleeding from his ear, and a male was also possibly hurt. There were no people trapped in the vehicles, and several of the injured individuals were able to walk, according to scanner traffic. A husband and wife are dead, and another person injured after a weekend crash. It happened a few miles north of Prague in Saunders County on Saturday at around 3:30 p.m. Central. Authorities say 89-year-old Marvin Fuhan turned his pickup in front of a northbound truck, causing a collision between the two vehicles. Authorities say Marvin's wife, Mildred, was pronounced deceased at the scene. Marvin was later declared dead at a local hospital. 30-year-old Alex Archer of the other truck likely suffered a fractured leg, and according to law enforcement, he was unable to avoid the pickup turning in front of him. A North Platte man is behind bars as authorities allege he's responsible for the death of a four-month-old child. On March 9th, first responders were called to the Super 8 Motel in North Platte for an unresponsive infant. The baby girl was taken to the hospital, where she was pronounced deceased the following day, according to an arrest affidavit. Authorities say 23-year-old Devin Petty was interviewed by MPPD, who said he put the baby on her stomach on the bed and fell asleep for around 45 minutes. When the mother got back to the room, the baby was not breathing, the affidavit says, and they requested an autopsy. Results were returned, and the cause of death was probable suffocation from being in the prone position and co-sleeping in an adult bed. And pleaded guilty yesterday to ramming a federal agent's vehicle to escape an immigration arrest. 25-year-old Juan Talatinchi Morales pleaded guilty to one count of assault. It stems from an incident in January when federal officers tried to serve a warrant for his arrest in Lincoln. He was wanted after failing to appear in court for charges related to a 2025 domestic assault case. Authorities say Talatinchi Morales fled a traffic stop in January, striking an ICE agent's vehicle before locking himself in the home, where he was eventually arrested. He'll be sentenced in October. Campus officials are giving the all clear after reports surfaced of a weapon at Western Nebraska Community College. Police in Scotts Bluff say they were sent to WNCC's campus before sunrise. Campus security said they found a person trying to get into parked vehicles. When officers arrived, they said the man threatened to shoot them and repeatedly urged them to shoot him. Authorities say he then fled to the roof of the Auto Tech building, where negotiators began working to get him down. Over the course of the standoff, police say the man took an unknown amount of prescription medication and became lethargic. Police were able to access the roof and get medical personnel to the scene to get the man treated. He was taken to a Scotts Bluff hospital at around 9 a.m. The campus was given the all clear about 1 hour later. It's coming back with another version of the forecast for all portions of Nebraska on NCN.
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3: And high temperatures across the great state of Nebraska. Cooler day today, 93 Chadron, 90 in Scotts Bluff. Not quite as humid out in the west, of course. In eastern Nebraska, it cooled down a bit into the mid-80s, and it's cooling down even more overnight. How about 58? In Hardington, 60 in Norfolk, 64 in Omaha. Central Nebraska, much of the same, 61 degrees in Broken Bow. So a good cool down. That's part of this shift in temperature. Hasn't been too windy yet today. 23 miles per hour in Norfolk, that was the peak. Otherwise, barely getting to double digits across the state. So not a huge breeze to counteract that heat in some areas. Tonight, you don't need to worry about much in eastern Nebraska. Some clouds coming in. Western Nebraska, a little bit different story with Chadron, Valentine, Ainsworth, North Platte, all getting some precipitation in the afternoon and evening hours. Tomorrow's highs, warm in the west, much cooler in the east. How about that? 68 degrees there in Columbus, 70 in Norfolk, 67 in O'Neill. Not like that July heat that we've been experiencing. Might get some rain too, possibly even some thunderstorms out west. Much needed precipitation for much of Nebraska.
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12: 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This is Nebraska, and Nebraska is home.
0: NCN History. The Nebraska Coaches Association is partnering with NCN to broadcast their All-Star Games. Tim Hackett was on the call for the Red versus Blue in the volleyball NCAA All-Star match.
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0: in the sport of volleyball in a state that is well known for it, Nebraska, the capital city, home to this once again. Team Blue got off to a roaring start, Renee Saunders. They dominated in the first set. The service game was really impressive. Hayden Leipzak, number 12 in the blue, had a nice night as well. Number 12 in the red, Peyton Sullivan, no slouch either.
1: No. Between the two of them, I think they could have made their own highlight film in the first set. And then Peyton Erb, obviously, coming up big at the net multiple times in set one.
0: You'll see that name and number quite a bit over the course of the night. Well, Team Blue dominated set one, and set two was pretty much the exact inverse of script. There's Taya Thaden, who had an extremely efficient night out of the middle for Team Red with that kill. Peyton Erb with the slide attempt and a one-on-one block from Olivia Gustafson.
1: The sets that she played, she could have been up for player of the match as well. Again, we had so many great options for that.
0: Here's one of the brightest stars, five in the red. Cameron Burns out of David City on her way to Drake University. She had a massive night on the right side.
1: She did, and we didn't really get to see her a ton in the fifth, the way they got stuck in their rotations. But yeah, she definitely went out with a bang.
0: That was definitely upsetting because of how well she played in that second set. There's a block on the other side for Team Blue. It's Emma Ammon and Myla Emery, who was our player of the game tonight, getting it done on the defensive side as well. Team Blue won set one, Team Red won set two, and back and forth we went. Set point here for Team Blue in set three, floated over and down by Myla Emery, one of her match high kills.
1: Yeah, right before that we got to see the back-to-back. That might have been the most exciting part of the third set, those two blocks back-to-back.
0: Here's Olivia Gustafson rolling it down the tape for the kill. I don't think I've ever seen that.
1: We practice it all the time.
0: Yeah, right? That's exactly how you draw it
1: up,
0: right?
1: She practiced it 100%.
0: She had a nice night when she was out there, like you said. Can't make it back-to-back. And neither team could make it back-to-back set wins. Here's Gustafson right on cue. And this time the defense is able to get there for Team Blue. But Team Red would not be deterred. They win a must-win set for 25-19, sending us to a win-or-go-home set five. Peyton Sullivan and Taya Thaden out of the middle were really, really good for Team Red.
1: They were. They kept them in the game the entire time. And this was really a game of just really a couple runs for each team. Blue team coming up with the run at the end.
0: Myla Emery was great all the way throughout. And a little bit of controversy for the win. Madeline Lamb shot rejected on a solo block by my middle Peyton Erb out of Columbus High School. It just barely stays in on that far line. Team Red can't believe it. Team Blue will take it. Team Blue wins set 5-15-13. They win this match 3-2.
2: Best who graduated from Nebraska High School hoops taking the floor tomorrow night in Lincoln. NCN's Jake Bartecki reports.
3: When it comes to an all-star game, one of the big things is to have fun. But when there's as much talent on the floor as there will be in Wednesday night's NCAA boys and girls basketball all-star games, the seniors that have made it to Lincoln to be in the event say they're trying to find that balance between the competitive edge and enjoying every moment.
4: I'm looking forward to it, obviously. And coach said the goal is to win, so we're going to try out there and go win, but we're going to try to have fun about doing that.
5: It is hard not to be competitive, obviously, because to play basketball, you have to have that competitive aspect. So I think just knowing that we're all here for the same reason, we all want to do good and we all want to have fun.
3: For players like Lincoln Pius's Ava Markowski and Chris Garner Jr. of Norris, being named to the game was a big honor.
6: It means a lot, to show I'm one of the best in the state and just represent Norris one final time.
7: It's incredible. I mean, being able to play with all the best players in the state is awesome. It's a great thing to get everyone together and to be able to have fun while doing it.
3: Scottsbluff state champion Nate Kelly says he expects high-level action in the boys' game on Wednesday night. That's what he's most looking forward to this week. The UNK commit saying it's getting to better know some of his high school competitors.
4: Yeah, I'm just expecting a good time with these guys. These are high-level players that we've played against for 4 years now. And so I'm excited to just get to know them more, play with them, have fun, and, we expect to win. So it'll be a good game.
3: As fun as the All-Stars on both sides think Wednesday night will be, Ashland Greenwood's Derek Tonjes and Chris Garner Jr. say with the talent, rivalries, and bragging rights on the line, the competitive edge will most certainly be present.
6: I kind of handle it as a business trip, but you got to have a lot of fun too. You don't get these moments to, just play it and have fun. So just cherish every single moment.
4: I think when you have this many great competitors, this many great players, I think the competitive edge is just going to naturally come. We're out here. It's not like a normal All-Star game where you go out and you play. We're out here practicing. So we're going to be out here practicing. So I think the competitive side of a lot of people is going to show through.
3: In Lincoln, Jake Bartecki, News Channel Nebraska.
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1: Across Nebraska, a little warm in the west, 93 in Chadron, but a mid-80s, the high for most of the states. Feels like a big cool down, but it's nothing like the cool down we're about to experience. Check this out, 66 in the Panhandle, but lows overnight getting down to 58 in Hardington, 60 in Norfolk, 62 in Columbus, 63 in Lincoln. Going to feel quite good overnight. Here's what it looks like on our satellite radar. The storms, I don't even really want to call them storms, precipitation moving through the Panhandle. This satellite radar stopped at 7 o'clock tonight, so this is what led up to it. Some light rain across west-central Nebraska moving through, expecting it to die out before reaching eastern Nebraska, but perhaps some showers do get that far. You see that reflected here in tonight's conditions. That rain going to make it to places like North Platte, Valentine, and Ainsworth, maybe not Grand Island, Lincoln, Nebraska City. As far as highs tomorrow, here's what we're expecting. 67 in O'Neill, 68 in Columbus. How about that? Some nice springtime weather in eastern Nebraska. Not really the same story, though, in the west. The Nebraska Panhandle, 88 for Chadron, 91 in Scotts Bluff. The heat remains, but chances for precipitation abound tomorrow. Much needed. National Weather Service predicting maybe a half inch over the next couple of days ahead of Friday for anywhere to the east of Kearney. Maybe more like an inch in places like Geneva and York, though. So they're sure hoping for that added precipitation there. Here's what the extended forecast looks like. Those two nice days in the low 70s. Starts to warm up a bit Friday, still cloudy with some chances for rain, and then the heat's back for the weekend and stays into the start of next week. Same story for southeast Nebraska, that good cool down before Saturday it starts to turn and heat up over the weekend. Central Nebraska, we're looking at the possibility of 99 on Sunday, 99 on Monday. Lows, though, still getting down to 70 or less. Northwest Nebraska, this is just a mess. Yeah, you have these couple of days here where it's not absolutely scorching, still warm, and then the heat. Look out for that 104 on Saturday, 104 on Sunday, 103 Monday. Southwest Nebraska, get that AC checked. 109, the possibility for Monday. So enjoy Wednesday, Thursday, 90 and 86. It's still the dog days of summer here in Nebraska.
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0: 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I'm Tori Schulman here with my co-host Al Jackson. 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
0: Thanks, Al. 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
1: One more win for the kids from Kearney, and they will be hoisting a national title. Now, they're not all from Kearney. It's technically the Nebraska Select girls. They squeaked out another one-goal victory, their second such performance in Tennessee during the 15U Premier National Championships. A 0-0 draw with the Helena Youth Soccer Association did not hold the girls out of the bracket, although the goal differential tipped the scales towards the Montana side's favor, forcing the Nebraska Select squad into a tougher path in the Elite Eight. A 2-1 victory over a team from Alaska, followed up by today's 1-0 blanking of an Alabama program, has catapulted Kearney into the final against the Kentucky roster. They will meet on Thursday morning for the championship. A trio of Nebraska girls soccer clubs also competing near the Mason-Dixon line for a national championship, reaching the finals in their respective division. Give it up for the Gretna Elite Academy, a 1-0 winner in the 16U Premier Group at the 2026 Girls National Championships in Tennessee. They won their bracket without giving up a goal and did not allow a netter during bracket play either. 17 goals scored, none allowed, even better than Spain in the World Cup defensively. In the 17U Super Division, it was the Omaha Evolution Soccer Club reaching the championship match where they faced the Utah Surf. The good fortune is coming up a little short in a 6-2 defeat. The Evolution drawing 0-0 in the quarterfinal and advancing on penalty kicks 7-6. In the 14U Premier, it's Sporting Nebraska FC moving on to the final match where they will face a Lexington Sporting Club. The side from Kentucky had a draw in the quarterfinal and semis, winning both on PKs. They also had a draw during pool play. Nebraska SC bringing the offense since getting to the elimination stage. They scored 3 times in the quarters to win a shutout and a 6-goal blanking against the Montana program in the semis. They're set for a Thursday morning showdown to bring home the crown. Thanks for making NCN your choice for coverage of local stories mattering to you. From Norfolk to Valentine, Sydney to towns in the southeast, and right here in the Tri-Cities, we are News Channel Nebraska. Here for Nebraska. Here for you.

0: thanks for joining us on News Channel Nebraska. Coming up this hour on NCN, a pair of wildfires starting in northwest Nebraska. One was man-made, another started by nature. Adding to the collection for those in need, a program to help others was started by students in central Nebraska. A mural taking shape nearly the length of a city block with the final touches completed. A murder trial has started in northeast Nebraska, and NCN will be providing updates until it comes to an end for a man charged with killing his father. A small town in Kansas looks like it was lifted from the history books. Now it's on a list of historical places. After intense heat with some spots exceeding 110 degrees on the feels-like temperature, a much more enjoyable day outside, Michael Shively joins us for the first time this hour with a check of the forecast.
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0: 90 in Scotts Bluff, 82 in O'Neill, 85 in Columbus. Checking out the lows overnight, dipping down nicely there into the low 60s. 60 in Norfolk, 64 in Omaha, 63 in the capital city. As far as conditions overnight, clouds coming in, maybe even some showers in the Lincoln area, certainly some showers out west, Valentine, Ainsworth, North Platte, Scotts Bluff, Chandron, all likely to see some precipitation. Tomorrow, not nearly as hot, 91 out to the west, but 60s or 70s in the eastern half of the state, going to be quite a relief for many folks who have been used to this heat wave.
1: Thanks, Michael. We'll check back with him later for a longer version of the forecast. For the time being, we're getting into the top stories from all around Nebraska. Opening statements beginning today in the first-degree murder trial of 33-year-old Carl Ruskamp, who prosecutors accuse of killing his father over financial motives. NCS Tyler Murphy has the story from the Wayne County Courthouse.
2: 12 jurors and two alternates took their seats Tuesday for the murder trial of 33-year-old Carl Ruskamp.
3: I need an apartment. I need a car. And Dad, you're going to pay for it. I expect you to pay for it.
4: Prosecutors accused Ruskamp of killing his father, 65-year-old Gerald Ruskamp, as he lay on a couch inside the family's home near the Wayne-Cumming County line in September 2022. The state argues financial problems fueled the killing.
3: This is a case about opportunity, vulnerability, and controlled rage.
4: The defense, however, told jurors the case centers on two key questions.
5: Who killed Gerald Ruskamp? And who was Carl Ruskamp? Crazy.
4: The defense also pointed to another person who was at the property that day, Carl's uncle, Dwayne Ruskamp. A forensic analysis of Dwayne's clothing showed he had gunshot residue on his shirt. Dwayne testified he didn't hear the gunshot while outside on the property.
5: The evidence is clear that there are three people at the residence when Gerald was shot. Carl, Dwayne, and Gerald.
4: The defense tried to discredit Dwayne using his original report in which he mentioned the pair arguing over smoking indoors. Although he couldn't recall the exact details of the argument, he remembered hearing his brother threaten to call 911.
6: I couldn't hear exactly, but I heard my brother say, which really struck me because he never said it before, he goes, I'm going to call the police.
4: Dwayne testified he said he later went outside to feed livestock. While he was out there, he saw law enforcement officers rushing toward the farm. When prosecutors asked what his brother meant to him, Dwayne became emotional.
6: Most important thing in my life, my only friend, and he's the only person I could turn to because I had nobody else.
4: Carl Ruskamp's mental health is expected to be a central issue throughout the trial, with multiple psychologists expected to testify about his schizophrenia diagnosis.
7: At the end of this trial, you make your decision based on what you remember from the evidence.
2: If convicted of the first-degree murder charge alone, Carl Ruskamp faces up to life in prison without parole, plus up to an additional 100 years if convicted on the weapons charges. In Wayne, Tyler Murphy.
1: Fire officials are urging drivers to use caution after a cigarette was thrown out a window and it sparked a roadside fire. It happened northwest of Chadron. Firefighters were called to the scene a few miles outside of town yesterday. Fire Chief Brandon Martins said while the fire was small, officials say it serves as an important reminder of how easily fires can start in drought conditions. Drivers are urged to not throw cigarette butts from their cars, to secure trailer chains also so they don't drag and create sparks, while also avoiding parking on tall, dry grass. Veterans Fire Chief says he's also keeping a close eye on potential upcoming storms after lightning sparked several fires throughout the area over the past several weeks. Yesterday, firefighters battling a fire north of Rushville, authorities say was sparked by a shot from above. Crews on the ground, along with support from a seat plane, were able to contain the fire yesterday evening at around 4 acres. Structure fire in the panhandle while work was being done on a former power plant. The Sydney Fire Department says they received a call at around 5:30 p.m. Mountain Time yesterday to the Old City

0: of Sydney power plant on the north side of town. Assistant Fire Chief Ron Leal says when crews got to the scene, they spotted fire near the roof. An old filter unit on top of the old electrical generation plant was the culprit, according to Leal. Firefighters were back to their station in less than an hour with no injuries reported, limited damage, and no chemical concerns. Option for homeowners is being presented in Grand Island, designed for paramedics and firefighters to get into a home quickly with minimal damage. When an emergency call comes in, there are times when first responders may not have the ability to get inside without bursting through a door or breaking a window, when timing is key to either putting out the flames or saving someone experiencing a medical situation. A new option for up to 10 people initially are loaner Knox boxes, where homeowners can place a spare set of keys, only giving access to emergency personnel when a situation grants the use of them to get into a house. Priority is going to seniors, people with continuing medical conditions or limitations when it comes to moving around. The first 10 boxes are being donated by the American Red Cross. And as the program grows, GIFD says they will be searching for new funding to increase the number of Knox boxes to their portfolio. Those interested in becoming a charter member should reach out to the City of Grand Island.
1: The tip in the jar. The overtime check. The Social Security you paid into. You earned it. 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That's why Ricketts cut taxes on tips, cut taxes on overtime, and cut taxes again on Social Security benefits. 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
0: Artists putting the finishing touches on a nearly block-long mural in downtown Valentine over the weekend. NCN's Casey Wannenberg shows us the finished piece and talks with the artists behind it.
5: Even before the first brush of sunlight paints the morning sky.
6: Good morning. We're playing the soundtrack this morning.
5: These artists are transforming an ordinary wall into something unforgettable.
6: I really hope that this embodies all of Valentine.
5: We first introduced you to artist Lauren Olson from Oshkosh.
6: It's all like a whole city block.
5: Last month, as she started work on the nearly block-long mural in downtown Valentine.
6: I get really excited driving through towns and seeing giant walls like this.
5: Since our first story.
6: Okay, that's definitely short.
5: Olson has made a lot of progress.
7: That works really well on that back part there.
5: Thanks in part to help from local artists.
6: I really love how the community has come together to help me paint this.
8: It's been a lot of fun.
5: Among those turning this canvas into a source of community pride.
8: You know, it just represents our county so well.
5: Are members of the Sand Painters Art Club.
8: People really support the arts here. I think it's just something that's really going to draw people to town and make the townspeople, you know, appreciate the arts just a little bit more.
7: The gravity of something that's going to last for years is pretty intense, and so there's been a lot of research into trying to get things as accurate as possible. That other part, it works out really well.
5: The mural features three different aspects of the area.
6: Native Americans down at the very end.
5: The Native American history and culture, agriculture,
6: different kinds of wildflowers,
5: and the area's natural beauty, including waterfalls, the Niobrara National Scenic River, and its unique ecological crossroads.
7: Oh, I think it looks good.
5: Where six distinct ecosystems converge.
6: It's pretty amazing just how diverse the ecosystem is here.
5: A unique place.
7: Our greatness we have here.
5: Now captured in color one brushstroke at a time.
8: I've actually driven by here and seen people out taking pictures of it already before it's even finished.
6: I hope there's a lot of people that come through and get their pictures taken here. Lots of family photos too. It makes a really great backdrop, especially if you have a large family.
5: And as the sun rises each day, its first light now paints not just the sky, but a mural that tells the story of Valentine.
7: I think it looks good.
5: In Valentine, Casey Wunnenberg, News Channel, Nebraska.
8: Yeah.
7: Look at you already throw that.
0: New commercial development in Kearney aims to give small businesses more room to grow. Construction is underway on a project designed for entrepreneurs who have outgrown working out of a garage and aren't quite ready for a larger commercial space. Stone Brook, Nebraska, holding a groundbreaking ceremony last night for its new Flex Bay development in Northeast Kearney. The project will feature custom spaces accommodating a variety of businesses, from contractors and tradespeople to retail shops, even service providers.
9: We are the first to market in central Nebraska for this attractive sort of consumer-facing, customer-facing flex bay. And we're really hoping that we fill a need in the market for that Nebraska business that is growing but isn't quite ready for like a big commercial space yet. And so just the interest that we've experienced actually before even breaking ground has proven that there is a need for this concept in central Nebraska.
0: A similar Stone Brook development is also under construction in Grand Island. Developers expect both projects to open this fall with plans to expand as demand grows.
10: You still need another fungicide application on your farm this year? I'm Darren Hefty, along with my brother Brian, and this week's Ag PhD show, we're going to talk about some of the late season diseases that might cause you to spray again.
11: We're also going to discuss bin fan controls and how they might fit in your operation.
10: Get a tough weed of the week and much more on this week's Ag PhD.
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14: Allowing boys to play girl sports isn't just unfair, it's dangerous. But that's not what Dane Osborne thinks. Osborne refused to support Nebraska's Fairness for Girls Amendment, saying it was rooted in hate. And Osborne would allow boys to play girl sports and use women's locker rooms. That's just plain wrong. He tries to hide his beliefs, but the truth is, Dane Osborne won't protect me, and he doesn't share our values.
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look at your AccuWeather forecast and high temperatures across the great state of Nebraska. Cooler day today, 93 Chadron, 90 in Scotts Bluff. Not quite as humid out in the west, of course. In eastern Nebraska, it cooled down a bit into the mid-80s, and it's cooling down even more overnight. How about 58 in Hardington, 60 in Norfolk, 64 in Omaha. Central Nebraska, much of the same, 61 degrees in Broken Bow. So a good cool down. That's part of this shift in temperature. Hasn't been too windy yet today. 20

3 miles per hour in Norfolk. That was the peak, otherwise barely getting to double digits across the state. So not a huge breeze to counteract that heat in some areas. Tonight, you don't need to

0: in O'Neill. Not like that July heat that we've been experiencing. Might get some rain too, possibly even some thunderstorms out west. Much needed precipitation for much of Nebraska.
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6: Families in central Nebraska will soon have access to a basic necessity thanks to a new partnership. NCN's Peter Rice shows us how volunteers helped start the effort.
7: Hundreds of diapers made their way into Grand Island's Hope Harbor on Tuesday as part of a new partnership aimed at supporting local families in need.
8: So we're really excited. Today's the first time we've ever brought diapers to Grand Island. So our first partnership in the Grand Island community is with Hope Harbor. So earlier today, we got to go to Farm Credit Services of America, and their staff wrapped all the diapers and bundled them into uniform supplements to get them ready for Hope Harbor to give to the babies that they get to serve.
7: Helping make it happen were students from St. Leo's Mad Camp. The three-day service camp sends middle and high school students across the community to volunteer wherever an extra set of hands is needed.
9: It really just makes you feel better when you put a smile on other people's faces and when you help those other people who are in need of the help.
7: Nebraska Diaper Bank says one in three Nebraska families struggle to afford enough diapers, forcing some parents to make tough choices.
8: Do I pay for rent or diapers, food or diapers? And sometimes families even have to decide, should I fashion a t-shirt into a diaper or a plastic bag? So we really solely exist so that families don't have to make those impossible choices.
7: Hope Harbor is the Nebraska Diaper Bank's first partnership in Grand Island as the organization continues expanding its services across the state. From Grand Island, Peter Rice, News Channel Nebraska.
6: Streets to historic storefronts. One Northeast Kansas downtown is being recognized for the stories it tells. NCN's Jake Bartecki tells this one.
10: A Northeast Kansas downtown is being recognized for its storied history as well as its renowned appeal. Downtown Marysville is now on the Register of Historic Kansas Places.
11: There's a sense of pride with everyone coming together to help tell our overall story.
10: Wayne Cruzy is executive director of One Marysville and says it's a project that the group's been working on for over 3 years. He says the town's history

0: history and its originality helped get it on the register. Nearly a third of the district's buildings were built prior to 1900, and nearly half were built between 1900 and 1930. Even with some new construction, Krusey says the town's worked hard to maintain its historic feel.
1: We have some new construction in our downtown, but it's been done very tastefully, and so even though it's modern, it complements the style of our historic buildings. So it's that look. The brick streets certainly add to that overall flair of what's going on. And then our townspeople lean into the history of our town and love the town's history.
0: Being on the register comes with a major benefit for the downtown's building and business owners. An example is a $4.4 million project adding new apartments in the town's 900 block of Broadway. 60% of the funds are from the register tax credits.
1: It gives building owners that are in a contributing property to the historic district, it gives them a chance to for tax credits and different grants through our State Historic Preservation Office.
0: Now on the state register, the nomination will move forward for consideration by the National Park Service for listing on the National Register of Historic Places, which could mean more benefits for the downtown Marysville area. In Marysville, Jake Bartecki, News Channel Nebraska.
2: Pride, history, and hometown charm. Discover veteran memorials, museums, and historic markers. Meet the people of Bloomfield and stay a while.
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7: In our town, freedom is personal. It's the neighbor who served, the family who sacrificed, and the gratitude we carry for those who made it possible.
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10: I serve because I was taught that if you have the ability to help, you have the responsibility to step up.
11: Freedom wasn't handed down lightly. It was earned through courage, sacrifice, and service. In small towns like ours, we remember those who gave everything to protect it.
2: Scan QR codes on Spirit of Nebraska posters for a chance to win a $100 ethanol gas card and vote for Best Of. Then send us a photo of something picturesque or historic from a Spirit of Nebraska community for a chance to win a 250th anniversary t-shirt.
12: We just thought we were helping her get some better sleep, and it turned out she had had cancer, and not just one, but two kinds. Her dad actually came with her to that appointment. I was like, it's pretty routine, just get her in so we can see if he also thinks she needs her tonsils out. And they called me and said, yes, Dr. Altman thinks her tonsils are enlarged, but there's another issue. When he was doing his thorough examination, masses felt different in her thyroid. And so that same day, he worked to get her in the ultrasound, and they got her right in the ultrasound and found, he described it as more nodules than actual thyroid. The day he had the call and tell me that it was cancer, he was very kind and patient with me as I asked my questions. Dr. Altman, for sure, is forever in our hearts.
13: Trust and kindness, that's what faith health means to me.

0: we're about to experience. Check this out, 66 in the Panhandle, but lows overnight getting down to 58 in Hardington, 60 in Norfolk, 62 in Columbus, 63 in Lincoln. Going to feel quite good overnight. Here's what it looks like on our satellite radar. The storms, I don't even really want to call them storms, precipitation moving through the Panhandle. This satellite radar stopped at 7 o'clock tonight, so this is what led up to it. Some light rain across west central Nebraska moving through, expecting it to die out before reaching eastern Nebraska, but perhaps some showers do get that far. You see that reflected here in tonight's conditions. That rain going to make it to places like North Platte, Valentine, and Ainsworth, maybe not Grand Island, Lincoln, Nebraska City. As far as highs tomorrow, here's what we're expecting. 67 in O'Neill, 68 in Columbus. How about that? Some nice springtime weather in eastern Nebraska. Not really the same story, though, in the west. The Nebraska Panhandle, 88 for Chandra, 91 in Scotts Bluff. The heat remains, but chances for precipitation abound tomorrow. Much needed. National Weather Service predicting maybe a half inch over the next couple of days ahead of Friday for anywhere to the east of Kearney. Maybe more like an inch in places like Geneva and York, though. So they're sure hoping for that added precipitation there. Here's what the extended forecast looks like. Those two nice days in the low 70s starts to warm up a bit Friday, still cloudy with some chances for rain, and then the heat's back for the weekend and stays into the start of next week. Same story for southeast Nebraska, that good cool down before Saturday it starts to turn and heat up over the weekend. Central Nebraska, we're looking at the possibility of 99 on Sunday, 99 on Monday. Lows, though, still getting down to 70 or less. Northwest Nebraska, this is just a mess. Yeah, you have these couple of days here where it's not absolutely scorching, still warm, and then the heat, look out for that 104 on Saturday, 104 on Sunday, 103 Monday. Southwest Nebraska, get that AC checked. 109, the possibility for Monday. So enjoy Wednesday, Thursday, 90 and 86. It's still the dog days of summer here in Nebraska.
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2: Dedication ceremony was held over the weekend for an 1880 post office at the root of one of Nebraska's earliest French settlements. NCN's Dan Swanson reports.
3: The statewide Wander Nebraska program expects to include the Julian Post Office next year, following Saturday's dedication of the restored building's transformation into a museum. Leslie Fadig, a 14-year director of the Nebraska State Historical Society Foundation, said the foundation recognized Julian's success with a village arboretum, historical marker, and restoration of a 1928 filling station, but progress on the post office was slow.
4: Many other states have funding programs for their community museums and historical societies, but Nebraska never did. So we decided that there was a need.
3: Beth Kearns Krause of the Julian Preservation Committee said the building was donated to the village in 2021 and fundraising began for a concrete slab. The building most recently served as a feed store and storage space, but has been refurbished with a bank of historic post office boxes and replacement siding from original molds. It will be among thousands of stops expected with Wander Nebraska from May 1st to September 30th next year. Program Director Teresa Brazil said the program had over 5,000 recorded stops last season, and that translates into over $400,000 in local revenue.
5: We're trying to promote people to come in, visit our state, see what our history is all about. We have a beautiful state from the Missouri River to Chimney Rock. It's just an ever-changing landscape and different histories throughout.
3: Fatig said Nebraska's history is told one community at a time.
6: About during the Depression, how some child or some guy, I don't know who, stole 23 cents and 10 pence. I'm sure that story probably resonates.
3: The foundation's $1,000 grant will be used to keep exhibits fresh. FedEx said the Julian story has an earlier time frame than one might find in the western reaches of the state. From Julian, I'm Dan Swanson, News Channel Nebraska.
2: The second straight summer, Nebraska Task Force 1 is heading to Texas to assist with flooding. TF1 was conducting operations in the southern Texas River Basin to prepare for high water expected to move in. This particular area has a history of flooding dating back to 1866, according to the United States Geological Survey, and is the fifth largest river basin in the state, dumping into the Corpus Christi Bay. The Nebraska Rescue Operation says they have a finalized plan and can get their boat teams up and running in a moment's notice, working on standby 24 hours a day. The unit was activated late last week by the Federal Emergency Management Agency as part of a team effort to help out the Lone Star State. They are one of five states called to have these types of capabilities to perform swift water rescues. Years after deployment to the border in the southwest United States, the Nebraska Army National

0: Guard was honored for their service. The 1st Battalion, 376th Aviation Regiment, receiving the Army Superior Unit Award for their time working at the U.S.-Mexico border under the previous administration during 2021 and 2022. They got word of their recognition while at a training session at Camp Ripley, located in Minnesota. The soldiers were credited for assisting Customs and Border Protection with law enforcement and other necessary operations. The Army Superior Unit Award was founded in 1985 for non-combat accomplishments, taking on a uniquely challenging mission in the name of national interest. Brigadier General Brian Metcalf telling the troops, quote, "These awards aren't just handed out, they are earned." Four candidate raises will now be three, after whispers loud enough to be heard across the state came to fruition in full today. Secretary Bob Evening confirming a senatorial candidate for the Democrats is out of the running. Cindy Burbank picked up the Democratic victory in the May primary over William Forbes. Burbank saying in advance she had one goal for the primary, keeping Forbes off the Democratic ticket because she didn't believe him to be in line with the party, even saying Forbes was placed there by Ricketts, who had posted his support for the incumbent candidate. Burbank also saying frequently if she won, she would remove herself from the ballot. Secretary Evning called it a cynical manipulation of the ballot process, and had the Nebraska Republican Party objection been filed in time, she would not be allowed to remove her name. Senator Pete Ricketts is in for the Republicans. Dan Osborne is an independent who was successfully certified through the signature process. And Mike Marvin will vie for the job in D.C. as a representative for the Legal Marijuana Now party. Norfolk is taking another step in the process of creating a new field at the Kohler Softball Complex at Tahazuka Park. The City Council voting 6-0 last night to advertise for bids for the improvement project. Parks and Recreation Director Nate Powell says usage of the existing fields has doubled since 2017, creating a need for expansion. According to Powell, the complex attracted over 90,000 visitors last year alone. He hopes to finalize the design process in August and conduct the bid opening in September. Nebraska City is asking residents to slow down on their watering. City officials in Blair say the recent hot, dry weather is straining their water distribution system. The Washington County town is asking residents to use a reduced coordinated schedule when watering their lawns. They're also asking Blair residents to water their lawns only in the early morning or the late evening hours. City officials say these recommended reductions run through August. Things on the weather front in nearly 20 degrees cooler than yesterday, depending on where you live in the state. Michael Shavley joins us once again with a look at the forecast.
1: At your high temperatures throughout the day today in the Cornhusker states, warm but not exceedingly hot like what we've seen in the last few days and what's coming up this weekend. 93 in Chadron, 90 in Scotts Bluff, 82 in O'Neill, 85 in Columbus. Checking out the lows overnight, dipping down nicely there into the low 60s. 60 in Norfolk, 64 in Omaha, 63 in the capital city. As far as conditions overnight, clouds coming in, maybe even some showers in the Lincoln area, certainly some showers out west, Valentine, Ainsworth, North Platte, Scottsbluff, Chadron, all likely to see some precipitation. Tomorrow, not nearly as hot, 91 out to the west, but 60s or 70s in the eastern half of the state, going to be quite a relief for many folks who have been used to this heat wave.
0: Thanks. In case you need a little bit more weather talk, well, don't worry. He's back in less than 10 minutes right here on News Channel Nebraska. To celebrate cruise night for 6 days, the Kearney Police Department releasing stats for the number of calls they had during the weekend. Over 260 were issued from 6 p.m. Friday until 6 a.m. Sunday, a span of 36 hours. There were 13 crashes investigated, with none of them resulting in injury. Nearly 120 traffic stops were performed, resulting in almost 100 warnings, 20 citations, and one reckless driving charge. Two adults were booked for driving under the influence, one assault, another fugitive arrest. Two people got popped for having an open container, and one person was booked for drugs. There were 10 disturbance calls, and four for taking someone else's stuff not belonging to the person who swiped it. Captain Kevin Thompson says, quote, "Overall, we appreciate the cooperation of the community and the efforts made to keep the event safe." Go out for the summer. The Hastings Police Department is taking advantage

0: Ship empty school buildings to sharpen its response to active threat situations. Over 2 4-hour training sessions, every HPD officer participated in realistic exercises at St. Cecilia, preparing for the challenges coming with responding to an active threat. Training inside local buildings helps officers become familiar with their layouts, which can save valuable time during an emergency.
1: It's imperative that our officers that are responding to that know, first and foremost, where's the front office. You know, St. Cecilia has a different physical address from where, before their remodel, to where their front office is. Critically important. We start talking about shaving off 30 seconds, 45 seconds, things like that. It'll be a big, big difference.
0: The training included assessing and treating injured victims, coordinating with other responding agencies, and rapidly locating and neutralizing threats. Hasse said the department conducts similar trainings throughout the year at schools, churches, and other community gathering places to ensure officers are prepared to respond wherever an emergency occurs. A pickup pulling a camper and a minivan, all involved in a collision this afternoon east of Hastings. The call first went out a little after 3:30 for a three-car crash about 8 miles east of Hastings on Highway 6 near Road D. Initial scanner chatter said there were no injuries reported. Another call came in stating a woman was injured and had cuts, a boy was bleeding from his ear, and a male was also possibly hurt. There were no people trapped in the vehicles, and several of the injured individuals were able to walk, according to scanner traffic. Husband and wife are dead, and another person injured after a weekend crash. It happened a few miles north of Prague in Saunders County on Saturday at around 3:30 p.m. Central. Authorities say 89-year-old Marvin Fuhan turned his pickup in front of a northbound truck, causing a collision between the two vehicles. Authorities say Marvin's wife, Mildred, was pronounced deceased at the scene. Marvin was later declared dead at a local hospital. 30-year-old Alex Archer of the other truck likely suffered a fractured leg, and according to law enforcement, he was unable to avoid the pickup turning in front of him. A North Platte man is behind bars as authorities allege he's responsible for the death of a 4-month-old child. On March 9th, first responders were called to the Super 8 Motel in North Platte for an unresponsive infant. The baby girl was taken to the hospital, where she was pronounced deceased the following day, according to an arrest affidavit. Authorities say 23-year-old Devin Petty was interviewed by MPPD, who said he put the baby on her stomach on the bed and fell asleep for around 45 minutes. When the mother got back to the room, the baby was not breathing, the affidavit says, and they requested an autopsy. Results were returned, and the cause of death was probable suffocation from being in the prone position and co-sleeping in an adult bed. And pleaded guilty yesterday to ramming a federal agent's vehicle to escape an immigration arrest. 25-year-old Juan Talatinchi Morales pleaded guilty to one count of assault. It stems from an incident in January when federal officers tried to serve a warrant for his arrest in Lincoln. He was wanted after failing to appear in court for charges related to a 2025 domestic assault case. Authorities say Talatinchi Morales fled a traffic stop in January, striking an ICE agent's vehicle before locking himself in the home, where he was eventually arrested. He'll be sentenced in October. Campus officials are giving the all clear after reports surfaced of a weapon at Western Nebraska Community College. Police in Scotts Bluff say they were sent to WNCC's campus before sunrise. Campus security said they found a person trying to get into parked vehicles. When officers arrived, they said the man threatened to shoot them and repeatedly urged them to shoot him. Authorities say he then fled to the roof of the Auto Tech building, where negotiators began working to get him down. Over the course of the standoff, police say the man took an unknown amount of prescription medication and became lethargic. Police were able to access the roof and get medical personnel to the scene to get the man treated. He was taken to a Scotts Bluff hospital at around 9 a.m. The campus was given the all clear about 1 hour later. It's coming back with another version of the forecast for all portions of Nebraska on NCN.
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3: And high temperatures across the great state of Nebraska. Cooler day today, 93 Chadron, 90 in Scotts Bluff. Not quite as humid out in the west, of course. In eastern Nebraska, it cooled down a bit into the mid-80s, and it's cooling down even more overnight. How about 58 in Hardington, 60 in Norfolk, 64 in Omaha. Central Nebraska, much of the same, 61 degrees in Broken Bow. So a good cool down. That's part of this shift in temperature. Hasn't been too windy.

0: yet today. 23 miles per hour in Norfolk, that was the peak. Otherwise, barely getting to double digits across the state. So not a huge breeze to counteract that heat in some areas. Tonight, you don't need to worry about much in eastern Nebraska. Some clouds coming in. Western Nebraska, a little bit different story with Chadron, Valentine, Ainsworth, North Platte, all getting some precipitation in the afternoon and evening hours. Tomorrow's highs, warm in the west, much cooler in the east. How about that 68 degrees there in Columbus, 70 in Norfolk, 67 in O'Neill, not like that July heat that we've been experiencing. Might get some rain too, possibly even some thunderstorms out west. Much needed precipitation for much of Nebraska.
1: Occupational therapist, and I've been working at Faith Health for over 20 years. My work as an occupational therapist really works with patients to figure out what their goals are, to be able to maybe do something they weren't able to do it due to a diagnosis or an illness or an injury. Being able to listen to them and really hear what they have to say, finding out their story, because everyone has a story. And so it's really a pleasure and a blessing to be able to work with my patients here. Having Faith Health with the amount of specialties really does make a huge difference. The fact that we don't have to travel to Omaha, in fact, that was the case with my husband's shoulder surgery. We didn't have to go to Omaha, that was an option, but we could stay here to do it. When I think of Faith Health, the first thing that comes to mind is the spiritual aspect that's always been a part of it. That was very important to me when I first started 20 years ago, still is very important. 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

0: Tim Hackett was on the call for the red versus blue in the volleyball NCAA All-Star match.
1: The 2026 Nebraska Coaches Association Senior Volleyball Showcase, live from Lincoln North Star High School, a showcase of some of the brightest stars in the sport of volleyball in a state that is well known for it, Nebraska, the capital city, home to this once again. Team Blue got off to a roaring start, Renee Saunders. They dominated in the first set. The service game was really impressive. Hayden Leipzak, number 12 in the blue, had a nice night as well. Number 12 in the red, Peyton Sullivan, no slouch either.
2: No. Between the two of them, I think they could have made their own highlight film in the first set. And then Peyton Erb, obviously, coming up big at the net multiple times in set one.
1: You'll see that name and number quite a bit over the course of the night. Well, Team Blue dominated set one, and set two was pretty much the exact inverse of script. There's Taya Thaden, who had an extremely efficient night out of the middle for Team Red with that kill. Peyton Erb with the slide attempt and a one-on-one block from Olivia Gustafson.
2: The sets that she played, she could have been up for player of the match as well. Again, we had so many great options for that.
1: Here's one of the brightest stars, five in the red. Cameron Burns out of David City on her way to Drake University. She had a massive night on the right side.
2: She did, and we didn't really get to see her a ton in the fifth, the way they got stuck in their rotations. But yeah, she definitely went out with a bang.
1: That was definitely upsetting because of how well she played in that second set. There's a block on the other side for Team Blue. It's Emma Ammon and Myla Emery, who was our player of the game tonight, getting it done on the defensive side as well. Team Blue won set one, Team Red won set two, and back and forth we went. Set point here for Team Blue in set three, floated over and down by Myla Emery, one of her match high kills.
2: Yeah, right before that we got to see the back-to-back. That might have been the most exciting part of the third set, those two blocks back-to-back.
1: Here's Olivia Gustafson rolling it down the tape for the kill. I don't think I've ever seen that.
2: We practice it all the time.
1: Yeah, right? That's exactly how you draw it
2: up,
1: right?
2: She practiced it 100%.
1: She had a nice night when she was out there. Like you said, can't make it back-to-back. And neither team could make it back-to-back set wins. Here's Gustafson right on cue. And this time the defense is able to get there for Team Blue. But Team Red would not be deterred. They win a must-win set for 25-19, sending us to a win-or-go-home set five. Peyton Sullivan and Taya Thaden out of the middle were really, really good for Team Red.
2: They were. They kept them in the game the entire time. And this was really a game of just really a couple runs for each team. Blue team coming up with the run at the end.
1: Myla Emery was great all the way throughout. And a little bit of controversy for the win. Madeline Lamb shot rejected on a solo block by my middle Peyton Erb out of Columbus High School. It just barely stays in on that far line. Team Red can't believe it. Team Blue will take it. Team Blue wins set 5-15-13. They win this match 3-2.
0: Best two graduated from Nebraska High School hoops, taking the floor tomorrow night in Lincoln. NCN's Jake Bartecki reports.
3: When it comes to an all-star game, one of the big things is to have fun. But when there's as much talent on the floor as there will be in Wednesday night's NCAA boys and girls basketball all-star games, the seniors that have made it to Lincoln to be in the event say they're trying to find that balance between the competitive edge and enjoying every moment.
4: I'm looking forward to it, obviously, and coach said the goal is to win, so we're going to try out there and go win, but we're going to try to have fun about doing that.
5: It is hard not to be competitive, obviously, because to play basketball, you have to have that competitive aspect. So I think just knowing that we're all here for the same reason, we all want to do good and we all want to have fun.
3: For players like Lincoln Pius's Ava Markowski and Chris Garner Jr. of Norris, being named to the game was a big honor.
6: It means a lot, to show I'm one of the best in the state and just represent Norris one final time.
7: It's incredible. I mean, being able to play with all the best players in the state is awesome. It's a great thing to get everyone together and to be able to have fun while doing it.
3: Scottsbluff state champion Nate Kelly says he expects high-level action in the boys' game on Wednesday night. That's what he's most looking forward to this week. The UNK commit saying it's getting to better know some of his high school competitors.
8: Yeah, I'm just expecting a good time with these guys. These are high-level players that we've played against for 4 years now. And so I'm excited to just get to know them more, play with them, have fun, and we expect to win, so it'll be a good game.
3: As fun as the All-Stars on both sides think Wednesday night will be, Ashland Greenwood's Derek Tonjes and Chris Garner Jr. say with the talent, rivalries, and bragging rights on the line, the competitive edge will most certainly be present.
6: I kind of handle it as a business trip, but I mean, you got to have a lot of fun too. You don't get these moments to, just play it and have fun. So just cherish every single moment.
8: I think when you have this many great competitors, this many great players, I think the competitive edge is just going to naturally come. We're out here. It's not like a normal All-Star game where you go out and you play. We're out here practicing. So we're going to be out here practicing.

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4: In the west, 93 in Chadron, but a mid-80s, the high for most of the states. Feels like a big cool down, but it's nothing like the cool down we're about to experience. Check this out, 66 in the Panhandle, but lows overnight getting down to 58 in Hardington, 60 in Norfolk, 62 in Columbus, 63 in Lincoln. Going to feel quite good overnight. Here's what it looks like on our satellite radar. The storms, I don't even really want to call them storms, precipitation moving through the Panhandle. This satellite radar stopped at 7 o'clock tonight, so this is what led up to it. Some light rain across west central Nebraska moving through, expecting it to die out before reaching eastern Nebraska, but perhaps some showers do get that far. You see that reflected here in tonight's conditions. That rain going to make it to places like North Platte, Valentine, and Ainsworth, maybe not Grand Island, Lincoln, Nebraska City. As far as highs tomorrow, here's what we're expecting. 67 in O'Neill, 68 in Columbus. How about that? Some nice springtime weather in eastern Nebraska. Not really the same story, though, in the west. The Nebraska Panhandle, 88 for Chadron, 91 in Scotts Bluff. The heat remains, but chances for precipitation abound tomorrow. Much needed. National Weather Service predicting maybe a half inch over the next couple of days ahead of Friday for anywhere to the east of Kearney. Maybe more like an inch in places like Geneva and York, though. So they're sure hoping for that added precipitation there. Here's what the extended forecast looks like. Those two nice days in the low 70s starts to warm up a bit Friday, still cloudy with some chances for rain, and then the heat's back for the weekend and stays into the start of next week. Same story for southeast Nebraska, that good cool down before Saturday it starts to turn and heat up over the weekend. Central Nebraska, we're looking at the possibility of 99 on Sunday, 99 on Monday. Lows, though, still getting down to 70 or less. Northwest Nebraska, this is just a mess. Yeah, you have these couple of days here where it's not absolutely scorching, still warm, and then the heat. Look out for that 104 on Saturday, 104 on Sunday, 103 Monday. Southwest Nebraska, get that AC checked. 109, the possibility for Monday. So enjoy Wednesday, Thursday, 90 and 86. It's still the dog days of summer here in Nebraska.
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5: New West Sports Medicine has been a valued partner of UNK Athletics for many years. 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

0: Kearney, and they will be hoisting a national title. Now, they're not all from Kearney. It's technically the Nebraska Select Girls. They squeaked out another one-goal victory, their second such performance in Tennessee during the 15U Premier National Championships. A 0-0 draw with the Helena Youth Soccer Association did not hold the girls out of the bracket, although the goal differential tipped the scales towards the Montana side's favor, forcing the Nebraska Select squad into a tougher path in the Elite Eight. A 2-1 victory over a team from Alaska, followed up by today's 1-0 blanking of an Alabama program, has catapulted Kearney into the final against the Kentucky roster. They will meet on Thursday morning for the championship. A trio of Nebraska girls soccer clubs also competing near the Mason-Dixon line for a national championship, reaching the finals in their respective division. Give it up for the Gretna Elite Academy, a 1-0 winner in the 16U Premier Group at the 2026 Girls National Championships in Tennessee. They won their bracket without giving up a goal and did not allow a netter during bracket play either. 17 goals scored, none allowed, even better than Spain in the World Cup defensively. In the 17U Super Division, it was the Omaha Evolution Soccer Club reaching the championship match where they faced the Utah Surf. The good fortune is coming up a little short in a 6-2 defeat. The Evolution drawing 0-0 in the quarterfinal and advancing on penalty kicks 7-6. In the 14U Premier, it's Sporting Nebraska FC moving on to the final match, where they will face a Lexington Sporting Club. The side from Kentucky had a draw in the quarterfinal and semis, winning both on PKs. They also had a draw during pool play. Nebraska SC bringing the offense since getting to the elimination stage. They scored 3 times in the quarters to win a shutout and a 6-goal blanking against the Montana program in the semis. They're set for a Thursday morning showdown to bring home the crown. To make an NCN, your choice for coverage of local stories mattering to you. From Norfolk to Valentine, Sydney to towns in the southeast, and right here in the Tri-Cities, we are News Channel Nebraska. Here for Nebraska. Here for you.
1: Well, hello there and good morning. It is Wednesday, July 22nd, and you're watching News Channel Nebraska. My name's Eric McKay. Thank you so much for joining us. Coming up for you this hour, the multi-day murder trial of a Northeast Nebraska man accused of killing his father began yesterday. We've got details from the courtroom on the way. And with school out for the summer, one police department taking advantage of the empty buildings to sharpen their response to active threats. We'll show you how and have much more coming up. But first, cooler today. Some much needed rain on the way as well. Michael J. Anthony has the details now in your AccuWeather forecast.
2: Should be a pretty happy hump day all across the heartland on two counts. It's definitely cooler than it was a few days ago and will continue to chill out over the next few days, and getting some much needed rain all across Nebraska, anywhere from a quarter to up to a full inch of rain, depending on where you are today. Coolest spots in the central and in the north, 60s and 70s, a little warmer in the southeast, a lot hotter out west there, but certainly not the triple digits we saw on Monday.

0: Sunday. Tonight will drop down into the 50s and 60s all across the state. We will see a little bit more of the shower and storm action out west, not expecting any severe weather. More rain on the way for tomorrow, along with even cooler temps. 70s for most of the state, a little cooler up north, a little warmer out west, and more showers and storms. Again, strong, but maybe not severe.
1: We'll have your full forecast coming up later this hour. First, though, let's take a look at our top headlines today. Trial is underway for 33-year-old Carl Ruskamp. Prosecutors accuse him of killing his father over financial motives. Tyler Murphy has more from the Wayne County Courthouse.
2: 12 jurors and two alternates took their seats Tuesday for the murder trial of 33-year-old Carl Ruskamp.
3: I need an apartment. I need a car. And Dad, you're going to pay for it. I expect you to pay for it.
4: Prosecutors accuse Ruskamp of killing his father, 65-year-old Gerald Ruskamp, as he lay on a couch inside the family's home near the Wayne-Cumming County line in September 2022. The state argues financial problems fueled the killing.
3: This is a case about opportunity, vulnerability, and controlled rage.
4: The defense, however, told jurors the case centers on two key questions.
5: Who killed Gerald Ruskamp? And who was Carl Ruskamp? Crazy.
4: The defense also pointed to another person who was at the property that day, Carl's uncle Dwayne Ruskamp. A forensic analysis of Dwayne's clothing showed he had gunshot residue on his shirt. Dwayne testified he didn't hear the gunshot while outside on the property.
5: The evidence is clear that there are three people at the residence when Gerald is shot. Carl, Dwayne, and Jared.
4: The defense tried to discredit Dwayne using his original report in which he mentioned the pair arguing over smoking indoors. Although he couldn't recall the exact details of the argument, he remembered hearing his brother threaten to call 911.
6: I couldn't hear exactly, but I heard my brother say, which really struck me because he never said it before, he goes, I'm going to call the police.
4: Dwayne testified he said he later went outside to feed livestock. While he was out there, he saw law enforcement officers rushing toward the farm. When prosecutors asked what his brother meant to him, Dwayne became emotional.
6: Important thing in my life, my only friend, and he's the only person I could turn to because I had nobody else.
4: Carl Ruskamp's mental health is expected to be a central issue throughout the trial, with multiple psychologists expected to testify about his schizophrenia diagnosis.
7: At the end of this trial, you'll make your decision based on what you remember from the evidence.
2: If convicted of the first-degree murder charge alone, Carl Ruskamp faces up to life in prison without parole, plus up to an additional 100 years if convicted on the weapons charges. In Wayne, Tyler Murphy, News Channel Nebraska.
1: With school out for the summer, Hastings police taking advantage of the empty buildings to sharpen their response to active threat situations. Over 2 4-hour training sessions, every Hastings police officer participated in realistic exercises at St. Cecilia School, preparing for the challenges that come with responding to active threats. Police say training inside local buildings helps officers become familiar with their layouts, which can save valuable time during emergencies.
8: It's imperative that our officers that are responding to that know first and foremost where's the front office. St. Cecilia has a different physical address from where before their remodel to where their front office is. Critically important, we start talking about shaving off 30 seconds, 45 seconds, things like that. It'll be a big, big difference.
1: The training included assessing and treating injured victims, coordinating with other responding agencies, and rapidly locating and neutralizing threats. Hazy said the department conducts similar trainings throughout the year at schools, churches, and other gathering places, ensuring officers are prepared to respond whenever emergencies occur. More news next. You're watching News Channel Nebraska.
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1: Trump administration officials were grilled on Capitol Hill in a public hearing before the Senate Appropriations Committee. They're seeking tens of billions of dollars to fund the ongoing war with Iran. Sherelle Hubbard has the details.
13: Is not a substitute.
14: Protests erupted in the gallery as Defense Secretary Pete Hegseth appeared before a key Senate panel Tuesday. To fund the ongoing war, the Trump administration is asking members of Congress for tens of billions of dollars. The Senate Appropriations Committee is considering an over $87 billion supplemental funding request, a portion of the roughly $1.5 trillion sought for the 2027 defense budget.
13: $1.5 trillion.
14: Hegseth was skewered by protesters and grilled by lawmakers as Pentagon officials struggled to explain why they need the money so quickly.
15: We need straight answers.
16: When will you show
15: leadership? Why don't you show some leadership and stand up to your fellow Democrats who won't fund the troops?
14: The war, which was initially projected to end after a few weeks, has stretched on for nearly 5 months.
17: We're not finished at all.
14: Without the funds, Hegseth says they face critical shortfalls that threaten the ability to pay service members, replenish equipment and munitions, and sustain vital operations without disruption.
13: President Trump's following a simple logic. The military requires a generational investment to deliver on peace through strength.
14: The secretary's testimony comes as the U.S.-Iran conflict re-escalates. Nearly 100 troops have been injured this month, and at least three U.S. service members have been killed in recent days.
18: Today, we remember First Lieutenant Tyler Feehan, Sergeant Michael Swinton, and Private Isabel Gonzalez.
14: I'm Sherelle Hubbard reporting.
1: Hegseth told the Senate panel yesterday the war with Iran has cost $37.5 billion so far. Some military experts, though, have said the bill is likely much higher. A North Platte man behind bars, authorities say he is responsible for the death of a four-month-old child. Back in March, first responders were called to a Super 8 motel in North Platte for an unresponsive infant. Investigators say the baby girl was taken to the hospital, where she was pronounced dead the following day. Police say 23-year-old Devin Petty told them he put the baby on her stomach on the bed and fell asleep for about 45 minutes. He says when the mom got back to the room, the baby wasn't breathing. Autopsy results showed the cause of death, probable suffocation from being in the prone position and co-sleeping in an adult bed. There are over 1,100 active warrants in Hall County. The city opening the door to some of those who have to clean up their legal standing. The Hall County Courthouse in Grand Island hosting a warrant wipeout day August 21st. The city and county attorneys say it's a chance for people who have misdemeanor warrants or infractions to take care of and do so without spending any time in jail. Out of county, felony, federal, or other serious warrants aren't eligible. Anyone who's unsure can contact an attorney or the Hall County Public Defender's Office for clarification. Well, looks like some rain's going to make its way through the state today. Details next in your AccuWeather forecast. This is News Channel Nebraska.

0: come. Do you still need another fungicide application on your farm this year? I'm Darren Hefty, along with my brother Brian, and this week's Ag PhD show, we're going to talk about some of the late season diseases that might cause you to spray again.
1: We're also going to discuss bin fan controls and how they might fit in your operation.
0: Get a tough weed of the week and much more on this week's Ag PhD.
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0: Across Nebraska, it is wonderful because a lot of us needing that precipitation, and you're going to get it with three rounds of rain over the next 3 days, anywhere from a quarter of an inch up to a full inch today in certain parts of the state, especially in the central. A little bit hotter out west, still in the 90s, but nowhere near the 100 plus that we saw on Monday. We'll see 60s, 70s, and 80s for the rest of the state. Again, showers and storms. They're not expecting anything of the severe variety today or tonight, even though you may hear a few rumbles of thunder out there. We'll drop down into the 60s for most of the state, 50s in a lot of the central parts of Nebraska. Still a few lingering showers and storms out west tonight. More rain on the way for tomorrow and much cooler temps, as especially some much needed relief for the panhandle in the southwest, as you'll be down into the 80s. 70s for the rest of the state. Again, O'Neill is going to be your cool spot there with the upper 60s for tomorrow. And again, showers and storms all across the state. You can expect more of that. Things starting to warm up on Friday and getting hot this weekend once again. Hopefully not the dangerous heat that we saw a few days ago, but enjoy this relief. Cooler temps, rain now, more heat coming this weekend.
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1: Hi, I'm Kent Boughton, News Channel Nebraska, inviting you to be part of our weather picture of the week. Got a great shot of a spectacular sunrise or sunset? How about an impressive look at a Nebraska thunderstorm? We want to see it. Show off your view of Nebraska's beautiful and sometimes wild weather.
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3: Let's take a look at some other top stories from around the state. An update on the Nebraska U.S. Senate race. Democratic candidate Cindy Burbank will not appear on Nebraska's November ballot after declining her party's nomination. The Nebraska Democratic Party can now nominate a replacement candidate by September 1st. Secretary of State Bob Evnen said in a statement Burbank submitted all the paperwork by the deadline, leaving his office no choice but to accept her request. But Evnen also called Burbank's decision, in his words, a cynical manipulation of the ballot process. Earlier this year, the state Supreme Court overturned Evnen's decision to remove her from the primary ballot, ruling that a challenge by the Republican Party was filed too late. Americans aren't hanging out as much as they used to. It's not just teenagers. New numbers show the drop-offs happening across every age group. Ivan Rodriguez has been digging into the data and talked to a psychologist who says while we're lonely, we may not be lonely enough to want to make a change.
4: The Bureau of Labor Statistics tracks how we spend our days, and its newest time use survey found Americans are now down to just 35 minutes a day socializing in 2025, compared to 41 minutes a decade ago.
5: 15 years ago, the younger people, 15 to 24, they had some of the best mental health, and now they have some of the worst.
4: Meanwhile, Gallup finds teens are spending an average of nearly 5 hours a day on social media apps like TikTok, Instagram, and Snapchat, time that used to go to people, now going to screens. Marissa Franco says it's almost like we're getting fed snacks of connection instead of getting fed an entire meal.
5: We're finding ourselves, especially these younger generations, are finding themselves looking to fulfill that need for connection and turning towards social media, which is giving them enough of a felt sense of a connection or even distraction from the underlying feelings of loneliness that they don't ultimately hit rock bottom enough to reach out and find connection.
4: Franco says the ultimate cost isn't only measured in minutes, it shows up in the body.
5: The most commonly cited statistic, chronic loneliness is as toxic as smoking 15 cigarettes a day, which is wild because who's smoking 15 cigarettes a day? But people are spending weeks on end feeling so lonely.
4: If there's one thing we can do for our mental and physical health, it's finding social connection, Franco says.
5: It is critical. It is the oxygen that we need.
4: I'm Ivan Rodriguez reporting.
3: Well, we don't see many July days like today. Cooler temperatures paired with potentially a decent amount of rain. Details next in your AccuWeather forecast. 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
6: A double bonus of happiness for your hump day in the sense that things are cooler and things will be wetter. A lot of much needed precipitation, about three rounds of it today, tomorrow, and a little more on Friday as well before things start to heat back up. So enjoy this relief in terms of coolness and precipitation, as we'll see 60s and 70s for most of the eastern two-thirds of the state. Still warm out west, 80s and 90s, but not that dangerous heat we saw a few days ago. Tonight, dropping down into the 50s and 60s all across Nebraska. We'll continue to see showers and storms in the afternoon across most of the state. By tonight, it'll just be out west in the panhandle. Even though you may hear a rumble of thunder, we're not expecting anything in the severe nature. Most of the storms should be, thankfully, pretty weak. So we get the best of both worlds. We get the precip, but we don't get the severe weather. Tomorrow will be even cooler than today. 70s for the, once again, eastern two-thirds of Nebraska, 80s out west. O'Neill should be your cool spot once again with upper 60s. More precipitation all across the state. Again, a little bit stronger in terms of the storms for the western half of Nebraska, but no severe weather expected anytime this week, just a few boomers out there along with the rain, which we desperately need. Again, enjoy the coolness because, as you can see, it's going to be heating up quickly as we get into the weekend after a few wet, chilly days. Well, relatively anyway, for this time of year compared to what we've seen, back up into triple digits. Monday could be getting back up into that dangerous heat zone that we saw. They haven't forecast, because we're so far out, any advisories or warnings, but I would expect by the time we get into the weekend, Monday could be seeing some of that, as even before you factor in the humidity, we'll be up well into the mid-100s. As we look at the southeast, not quite as hot there, but still warming up to triple digits by Monday after a few wet, cool days, and then simmering down into more normal temps for this time of year in the 90s. Central also seeing more of the same. You get your rain Thursday and Friday. You get your heat this weekend. Monday is going to be the scorcher. Northwest, oof, what a weekend it's going to be. You'll be well up into those mid-100s all the way Saturday through Monday. Going to be one of the hottest parts of the state, as is usually the case. So be prepared to take those precautions of hydrating and staying in the shade, checking on elderly and pets, etc. Southwest, look at that, 109. Again, that's before you factor in the humidity. Now, thankfully, things have been a little drier, but with the precip coming this weekend, that could certainly be a factor. So enjoy the relief for now. Heat's coming.
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9: We just thought we were helping her get some better sleep, and it turned out she had had cancer, and not just one, but two kinds. 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
14: Between the U.S. and Iran, mediators are floating a 10-day ceasefire, but Trump gave little indication he's looking to wind things down soon.
15: If we left right now, it would take Iran 20, 25 years to rebuild. Okay? And we're not finished at all. But if we left right now, it would take them a long time, years to rebuild. But we're not leaving right now.
14: The Pentagon on Tuesday identified a third U.S. service member killed in the region amid the war over the weekend, a 30-year-old from North Carolina. At the White House, I'm Maddie Gannon.
16: The city of Norfolk taking another step in the process of creating a new field at a local softball complex. The city council voted this week 6-0 to advertise for bids for an improvement project at Tahazuka Park. Parks and Recreation officials say usage of the existing fields has doubled over the last 9 years, creating a need for expansion. The city says the complex attracted more than 91,000 visitors last year. The home

0: hope is to finalize the design process next month and conduct the bid opening in September. A legendary former football coach, congressman, and youth advocate Tom Osborne has the chance to become the first living member inducted into the Nebraska Hall of Fame. Osborne's nomination follows the passage of a legislative bill this year that eliminated the 35-year posthumous waiting period, allowing living Nebraskans to be considered for induction. The Nebraska Hall of Fame Commission will officially vote on the nomination today. A new option for homeowners being presented in Grand Island, designed for paramedics and firefighters to get into a home quickly with minimal damage. A new option for up to 10 people initially are so-called loaner Knox boxes, where homeowners can place a spare set of keys, giving access to emergency personnel when a situation grants the use of them to get into a house. Priority for the boxes will go to seniors, people with continuing medical conditions, or limitations when it comes to moving around. The first 10 boxes have been donated by the American Red Cross. As the program grows, Grand Island Fire says they'll be searching for new funding to increase the number of Knox boxes in their portfolio. Anyone interested in becoming a charter member should reach out to the city of Grand Island. More families in central Nebraska will soon have access to a basic necessity thanks to a new partnership. Peter Rice has more on how volunteers helped kick off the effort.
1: Hundreds of diapers made their way into Grand Island's Hope Harbor on Tuesday as part of a new partnership aimed at supporting local families in need.
2: So we're really excited. Today's the first time we've ever brought diapers to Grand Island. So our first partnership in the Grand Island community is with Hope Harbor. So earlier today, we got to go to Farm Credit Services of America, and their staff wrapped all the diapers and bundled them into uniform supplements to get them ready for Hope Harbor to give to the babies that they get to serve.
1: Helping make it happen were students from St. Leo's MAD Camp. The three-day service camp sends middle and high school students across the community to volunteer wherever an extra set of hands is needed.
3: It really just makes you feel better when you put a smile on other people's faces and when you help those other people who are in need of the help.
1: Nebraska Diaper Bank says one in three Nebraska families struggle to afford enough diapers, forcing some parents to make tough choices.
2: Do I pay for rent or diapers, food or diapers? And sometimes families even have to decide, should I fashion a t-shirt into a diaper or a plastic bag? So we really solely exist so that families don't have to make those impossible choices.
1: Hope Harbor is the Nebraska Diaper Bank's first partnership in Grand Island as the organization continues expanding its services across the state. From Grand Island, Peter Rice, News Channel Nebraska.
0: Well, the weather's calming down here, but tornadoes and flooding are affecting a lot of folks around the nation. The latest next. First, Michael J. Anthony in your AccuWeather forecast.
4: Should be a pretty happy hump day all across the heartland on two counts. It's definitely cooler than it was a few days ago and will continue to chill out over the next few days, and getting some much needed rain all across Nebraska, anywhere from a quarter to up to a full inch of rain, depending on where you are today. Coolest spots in the central and in the north, 60s and 70s, a little warmer in the southeast, a lot hotter out west there, but certainly not the triple digits we saw on Monday. Tonight we'll drop down into the 50s and 60s all across the state. We will see a little bit more of the shower and storm action out west, not expecting any severe weather. More rain on the way for tomorrow, along with even cooler temps. 70s for most of the state, a little cooler up north, a little warmer out west, and more showers and storms. Again, strong, but maybe not severe.
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18: Severe weather hit numerous states and multiple regions in the U.S. yesterday. Historic flooding in West Virginia, tornadoes, and damaging winds from Kentucky to New Jersey. Reed Binion has more.
19: Severe thunderstorms causing catastrophic flooding in West Virginia. Storms dumped upwards of 5 inches of rain in about 6 hours in parts of the state Tuesday, inundating roads and leaving vehicles partially submerged. The National Weather Service noted reports of swift water rescues and significant structure flooding. A life-threatening flash flood emergency, the highest level of flood warning, was issued in central West Virginia, where the Lewis County Commission declared a local state of emergency. The governor later issued a state of emergency for all 55 counties in West Virginia. The storms powerful enough to leave a highway sign hanging off a bridge in St. Mary's. Police redirecting traffic amid roads littered with debris and damage. Severe weather also hit parts of the Ohio Valley, including Kentucky, where there were reports of tornadoes Tuesday. The state of Ohio also hit hard.
20: I was in my living room with my 2 grandbabies, and we got the tornado warning, and then I heard a real loud bang.
19: Tornadoes were reported in that state as well. This video from Youngstown appears to show a twister reflected in a driver's side mirror. The Northeast also saw severe weather Tuesday, with 2 tornadoes observed in New Jersey and flash flood warnings in New York. I'm Reed Binion reporting.
18: For the second straight year, Nebraska Task Force 1 is in Texas assisting with flooding. TF1 conducting operations in a southern

0: Texas River Basin to prepare for high water expected to move in. This particular area has a history of flooding dating back to the 19th century, according to the U.S. Geological Survey. It's the state's fifth largest river basin, dumping into the Corpus Christi Bay. The Nebraska Rescue Operation says they have a finalized plan and can get their boat teams up and running at a moment's notice, working on standby 24 hours a day. The unit was activated last week by the Federal Emergency Management Agency as part of a team effort to help out the Lone Star State. Nebraska, one of five states called in, who have these types of capabilities to perform swift water rescues. A Nebraska county using a new app to help residents get emergency alerts in their preferred language. Douglas County has launched the Reach Well app. It's a free mobile app letting users get emergency alerts in more than 130 languages. Last year, the National Weather Service stopped translating weather alerts into multiple languages. Now, Douglas County officials say the app helps fill that gap, allowing residents to get alerts for tornadoes, severe thunderstorms, and other life-threatening emergencies in their preferred language.
1: By us pushing this out, rolling this out, it will give people the opportunity to receive that important information, potentially life safety issues, in the language that they read and understand best.
0: Anyone who'd like to access alerts in multiple languages can download the Reach Well app, allow notifications, choose your preferred language, and add the Douglas Omaha Alerts channel. Once it's set up, you'll get emergency alerts in the language you selected whenever they're issued. A dedication ceremony held for an 1880 post office at the root of one of Nebraska's earliest French settlements. Dan Swanson has more.
2: The statewide Wander Nebraska program expects to include the Julian Post Office next year, following Saturday's dedication of the restored building's transformation into a museum. Leslie Fadig, a 14-year director of the Nebraska State Historical Society Foundation, said the foundation recognized Julian's success with a village arboretum, historical marker, and restoration of a 1928 filling station, but progress on the post office was slow.
3: Many other states have funding programs for their community museums and historical societies, but Nebraska never did. So we decided that there was a need.
2: Beth Kearns Krause of the Julian Preservation Committee said the building was donated to the village in 2021 and fundraising began for a concrete slab. The building most recently served as a feed store and storage space, but has been refurbished with a bank of historic post office boxes and replacement siding from original molds. It will be among thousands of stops expected with Wander Nebraska from May 1st to September 30th next year. Program Director Teresa Brazil said the program had over 5,000 recorded stops last season, and that translates into over $400,000 in local revenue.
4: We're trying to promote people to come in, visit our state, see what our history is all about. We have a beautiful state from the Missouri River to Chimney Rock. It's just an ever-changing landscape and different histories throughout.
2: Fatig said Nebraska's history is told one community at a time.
5: About during the Depression, how some child or some guy, I don't know who, stole 23 cents and 10 pens. I'm sure that story probably resonates.
2: The foundation's $1,000 grant will be used to keep exhibits fresh. Fedex said the Julian story has an earlier time frame than one might find in the western reaches of the state. From Julian, I'm Dan Swanson, News Channel Nebraska.
0: We've got some rain making its way through the state today. 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
7: A wet and wonderful Wednesday across Nebraska. It is wonderful because a lot of us needing that precipitation, and you're going to get it with three rounds of rain over the next 3 days. Anywhere from a quarter of an inch up to a full inch today in certain parts of the state, especially in the central. A little bit hotter out west, still in the 90s, but nowhere near the 100 plus that we saw on Monday. We'll see 60s, 70s, and 80s for the rest of the state. Again, showers and storms. They're not expecting anything of the severe variety today or tonight, even though you may hear

0: few rumbles of thunder out there. We'll drop down into the 60s for most of the state, 50s in a lot of the central parts of Nebraska. Still a few lingering showers and storms out west tonight. More rain on the way for tomorrow and much cooler temps, as especially some much needed relief for the panhandle in the southwest, as you'll be down into the 80s. 70s for the rest of the state. Again, O'Neill is going to be your cool spot there with the upper 60s for tomorrow. And again, showers and storms all across the state. You can expect more of that. Things starting to warm up on Friday and getting hot this weekend. Once again, hopefully not the dangerous heat that we saw a few days ago, but enjoy this relief. Cooler temps, rain now, more heat coming this weekend.
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3: So I grew up in Lincoln, and every once in a while we'll get to cover the Lincoln Northeast Rockets. And it always brings back fond memories for me when I used to play back in 2006 and 2007. Kind of that nostalgia that I get to tap into. And I think that is why people enjoy our sports so much, is because we are allowing people to not only cheer for their team, support their communities and players as fans, but also for those who used to play, they get to relive those moments as well.
25: 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Let's take a look at some other top stories today. 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

0: basketball taking the floor tonight in Lincoln. Jake Bartecki has our preview.
1: When it comes to an all-star game, one of the big things is to have fun. But when there's as much talent on the floor as there will be in Wednesday night's NCAA Boys and Girls Basketball All-Star Games, the seniors that have made it to Lincoln to be in the event say they're trying to find that balance between the competitive edge and enjoying every moment.
2: I'm looking forward to it, obviously, and the coach said the goal is to win, so we're going to try out there and we're going to try to have fun about doing that.
3: It is hard not to be competitive, obviously, because to play basketball, you have to have that competitive aspect. So I think just knowing that we're all here for the same reason, we all want to do good and we all want to have fun.
1: For players like Lincoln Pius's Ava Markowski and Chris Garner Jr. of Norris, being named to the game was a big honor.
4: It means a lot, you know, to show I'm one of the best in the state and just represent Norris one final time.
5: It's incredible. I mean, being able to play with all the best players in the state is awesome. It's a great thing to get everyone together and to be able to have fun while doing it.
1: Scottsbluff state champion Nate Kelly says he expects high-level action in the boys' game on Wednesday night. As for what he's most looking forward to this week, the UNK commit saying it's getting to better know some of his high school competitors.
2: Yeah, I'm just expecting a good time with these guys. These are high-level players that we've played against for 4 years now. And so I'm excited to just get to know them more, play with them, have fun, and, you know, we expect to win, so it'll be a good game.
1: As fun as the All-Stars on both sides think Wednesday night will be, Ashland Greenwood's Derek Tonjes and Chris Garner Jr. say with the talent, rivalries, and bragging rights on the line, the competitive edge will most certainly be present.
4: I kind of handle it as a business trip, but, I mean, you got to have a lot of fun, too. You know, you don't get these moments to, you know, just play it and have fun. So just cherish every single moment.
2: I think when you have this many great competitors, this many great players, I think the competitive edge is just going to naturally come. You know, we're out here. It's not like a normal All-Star game where you go out and you play. We're out here practicing. So we're going to be out here practicing. So I think the competitive side of a lot of people is going to show through.
1: In Lincoln, Jake Bartecki, News Channel Nebraska.
0: The NCAA Senior Showcase will feature some of the best high school basketball talents in Nebraska. Jake Bartecki caught up with one of those talents who has a unique tie to tonight's broadcast on NCN.
1: Ava Markowski, one of the many seniors, one of the best players in the state to be taking part in the NCAA Girls All-Star Game. Ava, first of all, congratulations on being named an All-Star. What does that mean to you?
5: Thank you. It's incredible. I mean, being able to play with all the best players in the state is awesome. It's a great thing to get everyone together and to be able to have fun while doing it.
1: You've had some great moments in your high school career. I think one of the best was your three-quarter court shot. What do you remember about that game, and what are you going to remember about your career overall?
5: Yeah, the momentum was awesome after winning that. It was such a good game. But also, my high school career was awesome. I mean, it was incredible being able to go to Pius and represent Pius, and yeah.
1: Your sister will be part of the broadcast on News Channel Nebraska. What is that going to be like to have her call one of your games and be part of it?
5: Yeah, it's awesome. I mean, she's incredible. She was my coach at once, and now she gets to broadcast me, which is also cool that she's getting into that now. So, yeah.
1: Will she be biased towards you? You think she'll still critique you as hard as she normally would?
5: Yeah, she'll critique me. Yeah.
1: 100%. I've heard a lot of people talk about they're trying to find a balance for this week between having fun and keeping that competitive edge, because it is an all-star game. It's one of the last times you'll be out on the floor. But how have you kind of handled that?
5: It's been good. I mean, I'm always competitive, but also being able to go against some of the other best players will be fun in a cool environment.
1: Awesome. Well, Ava, have some fun on Wednesday night.
5: Thank you.
1: She's Ava Markowski. I'm Jake Bartecki on News Channel Nebraska.
0: The All-Star Games begin with the girls' game at 6 o'clock Central Time tonight, followed immediately by the boys' game. Both contests live right here on News Channel Nebraska. Well, we got one last look at some of Nebraska's best high school volleyball players last night. Highlights next in sports. You're watching News Channel Nebraska.
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7: Happiness for your hump day in the sense that things are cooler and things will be wetter. A lot of much needed precipitation, about 3 rounds of it today, tomorrow, and a little more on Friday as well before things start to heat back up. So enjoy this relief in terms of coolness and precipitation, as we'll see 60s and 70s for most of the eastern two-thirds of the state. Still warm out west, 80s and 90s, but not that dangerous heat we saw a few days ago. Tonight, dropping down into the 50s and 60s all across Nebraska. We'll continue to see showers and storms in the afternoon.

0: across most of the state by tonight. It'll just be out west in the panhandle. Even though you may hear a rumble of thunder, we're not expecting anything in the severe nature. Most of the storms should be thankfully pretty weak. So we get the best of both worlds. We get the precip, but we don't get the severe weather. Tomorrow will be even cooler than today. 70s for the, once again, eastern two-thirds of Nebraska. 80s out west. O'Neill should be your cool spot once again with upper 60s. More precipitation all across the state. Again, a little bit stronger in terms of the storms for the western half of Nebraska, but no severe weather expected anytime this week. Just a few boomers out there along with the rain, which we desperately need. Again, enjoy the coolness because, as you can see, it's going to be heating up quickly as we get into the weekend after a few wet, chilly days. Well, relatively anyway, for this time of year compared to what we've seen, back up into triple digits. Monday could be getting back up into that dangerous heat zone that we saw. They haven't forecast, because we're so far out, any advisories or warnings, but I would expect by the time we get into the weekend, Monday could be seeing some of that, as even before you factor in the humidity, we'll be up well into the mid-100s. As we look at the southeast, not quite as hot there, but still warming up to triple digits by Monday after a few wet, cool days, and then simmering down into more normal temps for this time of year in the 90s. Central also seeing more of the same. You get your rain Thursday and Friday. You get your heat this weekend. Monday is going to be the scorcher. Northwest, oof, what a weekend it's going to be. You'll be well up into those mid-100s all the way Saturday through Monday. Going to be one of the hottest parts of the state, as is usually the case. So be prepared to take those precautions of hydrating and staying in the shade, checking on elderly and pets, etc. Southwest, look at that, 109. Again, that's before you factor in the humidity. Now, thankfully, things have been a little drier, but with the precip coming this weekend, that could certainly be a factor. So enjoy the relief for now. Heat's coming.
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16: The tip in the jar, the overtime check, the Social Security you paid into. You earned it. And Pete Ricketts wants you to keep more of it. That's why Ricketts cut taxes on tips, cut taxes on overtime, and cut taxes again on Social Security benefits. For working Nebraskans, Pete Ricketts never met a tax he didn't.

0: 70 stayed unbeaten in this year's tournament with an 11-2 win over Alliance. West Point faces off against Wahoo in the championship game. After Post 82 outlasted Hickman in an 18-15 slugfest, the two teams combined for 25 hits. Wahoo would have to beat West Point twice this evening in order to win the state title. West Point only needs one win to take home the trophy for the first time since 1983. In Class C, Malcolm in the driver's seat for their second straight championship. Post 354 eliminated host Tri-County Meridian 12-3. They'll face off against Loomis, who scored two runs in the sixth to come from behind and beat Pender 5-4. So now, Post 338 makes it to the championship for the first time ever on their own. They did win a title back in 1989 as a co-op with Bertrand. And from the college level on down to the high school ranks, the state of Nebraska has a storied history of volleyball success. 28 seniors got one final chance to show their abilities in that sport in their home state last night in a match that went down to the wire. Tim Hackett and Renee Saunders have the highlights.
1: The 2026 Nebraska Coaches Association Senior Volleyball Showcase, live from Lincoln North Star High School, a showcase of some of the brightest stars in the sport of volleyball in a state that is well known for it, Nebraska, the capital city, home to this once again. Team Blue got off to a roaring start, Renee Saunders. They dominated in the first set. The service game was really impressive. Hayden Leipzak, number 12 in the blue, had a nice night as well. Number 12 in the red, Peyton Sullivan, no slouch either.
2: No. Between the two of them, I think they could have made their own highlight film in the first set. And then Peyton Erb, obviously, coming up big at the net multiple times in set one.
1: You'll see that name and number quite a bit over the course of the night. Well, Team Blue dominated set one, and set two was pretty much the exact inverse of script. There's Taya Thaden, who had an extremely efficient night out of the middle for Team Red with that kill. Peyton Erb with the slide attempt and a one-on-one block from Olivia Gustafson.
2: The sets that she played, she could have been up for player of the match as well. Again, we had so many great options for that.
1: Here's one of the brightest stars, five in the red, Cameron Burns out of David City on her way to Drake University. She had a massive night on the right side.
2: She did, and we didn't really get to see her a ton in the fifth, The way they got stuck in their rotations. But yeah, she definitely went out with a bang.
1: That was definitely upsetting because of how well she played in that second set. There's a block on the other side for Team Blue. It's Emma Ammon and Myla Emery, who was our player of the game tonight, getting it done on the defensive side as well. Team Blue won set one, Team Red won set two, and back and forth we went. Set point here for Team Blue in set three, floated over and down by Myla Emery, one of her match high kills.
2: Yeah, right before that we got to see the back-to-back. That might have been the most exciting part of the third set, those two blocks back-to-back.
1: Here's Olivia Gustafson rolling it down the tape for the kill. I don't think I've ever seen that.
2: We practice
1: like
2: it all the time.
1: Yeah,
2: right?
1: That's exactly how you draw it
2: she
1: up,
2: practiced
1: right?
2: She 100%.
1: She had a nice night when she was out there, like you said. Can't make it back-to-back. And neither team could make it back-to-back set wins. Here's Gustafson right on cue. And this time the defense is able to get there for Team Blue. But Team Red would not be deterred. They win a must-win set for 25-19, sending us to a win or go home set five. Peyton Sullivan and Taya Thaden out of the middle were really, really good for Team Red.
2: They were. They kept them in the game the entire time. And this was really a game of just really a couple runs for each team. Blue team coming up with the run at the end.
1: Myla Emery was great all the way throughout. And a little bit of controversy for the win. Madeline Lamb shot rejected on a solo block by my middle Peyton Erb out of Columbus High School. It just barely stays in on that far line. Team Red can't believe it. Team Blue will take it. Team Blue wins set 5, 15-13. They win this match 3-2.
0: And that's sports for your Wednesday. Stick around. We got more news and weather on the way. Thanks for joining us. Have a great day. This is News Channel Nebraska.

Well, hello there and good morning. It is Wednesday, July 22nd, and you're watching News Channel Nebraska. My name's Eric McKay. Thank you so much for joining us. Coming up for you this hour, the multi-day murder trial of a Northeast Nebraska man accused of killing his father began yesterday. We've got details from the courtroom on the way. And with school out for the summer, one police department taking advantage of the empty building.

0: buildings to sharpen their response to active threats. We'll show you how and have much more coming up. But first, cooler today. Some much needed rain on the way as well. Michael J. Anthony has the details now in your AccuWeather forecast.
1: Should be a pretty happy hump day all across the heartland on two counts. It's definitely cooler than it was a few days ago and will continue to chill out over the next few days, and getting some much needed rain all across Nebraska, anywhere from a quarter to up to a full inch of rain, depending on where you are today. Coolest spots in the central and in the north, 60s and 70s, a little warmer in the southeast, a lot hotter out west there, but certainly not the triple digits we saw on Monday. Tonight we'll drop down into the 50s and 60s all across the state. We will see a little bit more of the shower and storm action out west, not expecting any severe weather. More rain on the way for tomorrow, along with even cooler temps. 70s for most of the state, a little cooler up north, a little warmer out west, and more showers and storms. Again, strong, but maybe not severe.
0: We'll have your full forecast coming up later this hour. First, though, let's take a look at our top headlines today. Trial is underway for 33-year-old Carl Ruskamp. Prosecutors accuse him of killing his father over financial motives. Tyler Murphy has more from the Wayne County Courthouse.
2: 12 jurors and two alternates took their seats Tuesday for the murder trial of 33-year-old Carl Ruskamp.
3: I need an apartment. I need a car. And Dad, you're going to pay for it. I expect you to pay for it.
4: Prosecutors accuse Ruskamp of killing his father, 65-year-old Gerald Ruskamp, as he lay on a couch inside the family's home near the Wayne-Cumming County line in September 2022. The state argues financial problems fueled the killing.
3: This is a case about opportunity, vulnerability, and controlled rage.
4: The defense, however, told jurors the case centers on two key questions.
5: Who killed Gerald Ruskamp? And who was Carl Ruskamp? Crazy.
4: The defense also pointed to another person who was at the property that day, Carl's uncle, Dwayne Ruskamp. A forensic analysis of Dwayne's clothing showed he had gunshot residue on his shirt. Dwayne testified he didn't hear the gunshot while outside on the property.
5: The evidence is clear that there are three people at the residence when Gerald is shot. Carl, Dwayne, and Jared.
4: The defense tried to discredit Dwayne using his original report in which he mentioned the pair arguing over smoking indoors. Although he couldn't recall the exact details of the argument, he remembered hearing his brother threaten to call 911.
6: I couldn't hear exactly, but I heard my brother say, which really struck me because he never said it before, he goes, I'm going to call the police.
4: Dwayne testified he said he later went outside to feed livestock. While he was out there, he saw law enforcement officers rushing toward the farm. When prosecutors asked what his brother meant to him, Dwayne became emotional.
6: An important thing in my life, my only friend, and he's the only person I could turn to because I had nobody else.
4: Carl Ruskamp's mental health is expected to be a central issue throughout the trial, with multiple psychologists expected to testify about his schizophrenia diagnosis.
7: At the end of this trial, you'll make your decision based on what you remember from the evidence.
2: If convicted of the first-degree murder charge alone, Carl Ruskamp faces up to life in prison without parole, plus up to an additional 100 years if convicted on the weapons charges. In Wayne, Tyler Murphy, News Channel Nebraska.
0: With school out for the summer, Hastings police taking advantage of the empty buildings to sharpen their response to active threat situations. Over two four-hour training sessions, every Hastings police officer participated in realistic exercises at St. Cecilia School, preparing for the challenges that come with responding to active threats. Police say training inside local buildings helps officers become familiar with their layouts, which can save valuable time during emergencies.
8: It's imperative that our officers that are responding to that know first and foremost

0: where's the front office? You know, St. Cecilia has a different physical address from where, before their remodel, to where their front office is. Critically important. We start talking about shaving off 30 seconds, 45 seconds, things like that. It'll be a big, big difference.
1: The training included assessing and treating injured victims, coordinating with other responding agencies, and rapidly locating and neutralizing threats. Hazy said the department conducts similar trainings throughout the year at schools, churches, and other gathering places, ensuring officers are prepared to respond whenever emergencies occur. More news next. You're watching News Channel Nebraska.
2: I think the training program that we offer with the trainers going out to the local high schools is very unique to this area. So as a physician here at New West, I get to stay involved in the local sports scene.
3: At New West, we want to get people who are injured back in the game. We want to get them back to their lives. We want to get back to full function.
4: New West Sports Medicine has been a valued partner of UNK Athletics for many years, and the level of expertise that they bring to quality of care that they bring for our student athletes is exceptional.
5: Governor Pillen promised to lower Nebraskans' property taxes, which are some of the highest in the country. Pillen didn't lower our property taxes. Instead, he proposed to raise the state sales tax and gave tax cuts to the wealthiest Nebraskans. That's Governor Pillen's tax policy. High property taxes, higher sales tax, tax cuts for the wealthy. Contact Governor Pillen's property tax hotline and tell him to take executive action to lower taxes. 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
6: It's a double headliner knockout. 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
1: Before the Senate Appropriations Committee, they're seeking tens of billions of dollars to fund the ongoing war with Iran. Sherelle Hubbard has the details.
9: Is not a substitute.
10: Protests erupted in the gallery as Defense Secretary Pete Hegseth appeared before a key Senate panel Tuesday. To fund the ongoing war, the Trump administration is asking members of Congress for tens of billions of dollars. The Senate Appropriations Committee is considering an over $87 billion supplemental funding request, a portion of the roughly $1.5 trillion sought for the 2027 defense budget.
9: $1.5 trillion.
10: Hegseth was skewered by protesters and grilled by lawmakers as Pentagon officials struggled to explain why they need the money so quickly.
11: We need straight answers.
12: When will you show
11: leadership? Why don't you show some leadership and stand up to your fellow Democrats who won't fund the troops?
10: The war, which was initially projected to end after a few weeks, has stretched on for nearly 5 months.
13: We're not finished at all.
10: Without the funds, Hegseth says that they face critical shortfalls that threaten the ability to pay service members, replenish equipment and munitions, and sustain vital operations without disruption.
9: President Trump's following a simple logic. The military requires a generational investment to deliver on peace through strength.
10: The secretary's testimony comes as the U.S.-Iran conflict re-escalates. Nearly 100 troops have been injured this month, and at least three U.S. service members have been killed in recent days.
14: Today, we remember First Lieutenant Tyler Feehan, Sergeant Michael Swinton, and Private Isabel Gonzalez.
10: I'm Sherelle Hubbard reporting.
1: Hegseth told the Senate panel yesterday the war with Iran has cost $37.5 billion so far. Some military experts, though, have said the bill is likely much higher. A North Platte man behind bars, authorities say he is responsible for the death of a four-month-old child. Back in March, first responders were called to a Super 8 motel in North Platte for an unresponsive infant. Investigators say the baby girl was taken to the hospital where she was pronounced dead the following day. Police say 23-year-old Devin Petty told them he put the baby on her stomach on the bed and fell asleep for about 45 minutes. He says when the mom got back to the room, the baby wasn't breathing. Autopsy results showed the cause of death, probable suffocation from being in the prone position and co-sleeping in an adult bed. There are over 11

700 active warrants in Hall County. The city opening the door to some of those who have to clean up their legal standing. The Hall County Courthouse in Grand Island hosting a warrant wipeout day August 21st. The city and county attorney say it's

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5: Severe weather is part of life here in Nebraska, and staying informed makes all the difference. 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
7: Across Nebraska, it is wonderful because a lot of us needing that precipitation, and you're going to get it with three rounds of rain over the next 3 days, anywhere from a quarter of an inch up to a full inch today in certain parts of the state, especially in the central. A little bit hotter out west, still in the 90s, but nowhere near the 100 plus that we saw on Monday. We'll see 60s, 70s, and 80s for the rest of the state. Again, showers and storms. They're not expecting anything of the severe variety today or tonight, even though you may hear a few rumbles of thunder out there. We'll drop down into the 60s for most of the state, 50s in a lot of the central parts of Nebraska. Still a few lingering showers and storms out west tonight. More rain on the way for tomorrow and much cooler temps, as especially some much needed relief for the panhandle in the southwest, as you'll be down into the 80s. 70s for the rest of the state. Again, O'Neill is going to be your cool spot there with the upper 60s for tomorrow. And again, showers and storms all across the state. You can expect more of that. Things starting to warm up on Friday and getting hot this weekend once again. Hopefully not the dangerous heat that we saw a few days ago, but enjoy this relief. Cooler temps, rain now, more heat coming this weekend.
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3: Nebraska. Let's take a look at some other top stories from around the state. An update on the Nebraska U.S. Senate race. Democratic candidate Cindy Burbank will not appear on Nebraska's November ballot after declining her party's nomination. The Nebraska Democratic Party can now nominate a replacement candidate by September 1st. Secretary of State Bob Evnen said in a statement Burbank submitted all the paperwork by the deadline, leaving his office no choice but to accept her request. But Evnen also called Burbank's decision, in his words, a cynical manipulation of the ballot process. Earlier this year, the state Supreme Court overturned Evnen's decision to remove her from the primary ballot, ruling that a challenge by the Republican Party was filed too late. Americans aren't hanging out as much as they used to. It's not just teenagers. New numbers show the drop-offs happening across every age group. Ivan Rodriguez has been digging into the data and talked to a psychologist who says while we're lonely, we may not be lonely enough to want to make a change.
4: The Bureau of Labor Statistics tracks how we spend our days, and its newest time use survey found Americans are now down to just 35 minutes a day socializing in 2025, compared to 41 minutes a decade ago.
5: 15 years ago, the younger people, 15 to 24, they had some of the best mental health, and now they have some of the worst.
4: Meanwhile, Gallup finds teens are spending an average of nearly 5 hours a day on social media apps like TikTok, Instagram, and Snapchat, time that used to go to people, now going to screens. Marissa Franco says it's almost like we're getting fed snacks of connection instead of getting fed an entire meal.
5: We're finding ourselves, especially these younger generations, are finding themselves looking to fulfill that need for connection and turning towards social media, which is giving them enough of a felt sense of a connection or even distraction from the underlying feelings of loneliness that they don't ultimately hit rock bottom enough to reach out and find connection.
4: Franco says the ultimate cost isn't only measured in minutes. It shows up in the body.
5: The most commonly cited statistic, chronic loneliness is as toxic as smoking 15 cigarettes a day, which is wild because who's smoking 15 cigarettes a day? But people are spending weeks on end feeling so lonely.
4: If there's one thing we can do for our mental and physical health, it's finding social connection, Franco says.
5: It is critical. It is the oxygen that we need.
4: I'm Ivan Rodriguez reporting.
3: Well, we don't see many July days like today. Cooler temperatures paired with potentially a decent amount of rain. Details next in your AccuWeather forecast. This is News Channel Nebraska.
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5: Happiness for your hump day in the sense that things are cooler and things will be wetter. A lot of much needed precipitation, about 3 rounds of it today, tomorrow, and a little more on Friday as well before things start to heat back up. So enjoy this relief in terms of coolness and precipitation, as we'll see 60s and 70s for most of the eastern two-thirds of the state. Still warm out west, 80s and 90s, but not that dangerous heat we saw a few days ago. Tonight, dropping down into the 50s and 60s all across Nebraska. We'll continue to see showers and storms in the afternoon across most of the state. By tonight, it'll just be out west in the panhandle. Even though you may hear a rumble of thunder, we're not expecting anything in the severe nature. Most of the storms should be thankfully pretty weak. So we get the best of both worlds. We get the precip, but we don't get the severe weather. Tomorrow will be even cooler than today. 70s for the, once again, eastern two-thirds of Nebraska, 80s out west. O'Neill should be your cool spot once again with upper 60s. More precipitation all across the state. Again, a little bit stronger in terms of the storms for the western half of Nebraska, but no severe weather expected anytime this week. Just a few boomers out there along with the rain, which we desperately need. Again, enjoy the coolness because, as you can see, it's going to be heating up quickly as we get into the weekend after a few wet, chilly days. Well, relatively anyway, for this time of year compared to what we've seen, back up into triple digits. Monday could be getting back up into that dangerous heat zone that we saw. They haven't forecast, because we're so far out, any advisories or warnings, but I would expect by the time we get into the weekend, Monday could be seeing some of that, as even before you factor in the humidity, we'll be up well into the mid-100s. As we look at the southeast, not quite as hot there, but still warming up to triple digits by Monday after a few wet, cool days, and then simmering down into more normal temps for this time of year in the 90s. Central also seeing more of the same. You get your rain Thursday and Friday. You get your heat this weekend. Monday is going to be the scorcher. Northwest, oof, what a weekend it's going to be. You'll be well up into those mid-100s all the way Saturday through Monday. Going to be one of the hottest parts of the state, as is usually the case. So be prepared to take those precautions of hydrating and staying in the shade, checking on elderly and pets, etc. Southwest, look at that, 109. Again, that's before you factor in the humidity. Now, thankfully, things have been a little drier, but with the precip coming this weekend, that could certainly be a factor. So enjoy the relief for now. Heat's coming.
6: President Donald Trump sat down with the president of Lebanon yesterday. The

0: Visit marked the first trip to the White House by a Lebanese president since 2009. It came with no shortage of topics to discuss, from the Israeli-Lebanon ceasefire to the Iran war more broadly. Maddie Gannon has more from the White House.
1: A lot of eyes were on this meeting between the U.S. and Lebanese presidents, as the fighting in Lebanon has been a major point of contention in the war between the U.S. and Iran. At the top of the list of talks for these two leaders was the ceasefire between Lebanon and Israel that the U.S. helped broker. It aims to ultimately end the fighting in southern Lebanon and transfer control of territory in the area from Israel to Lebanon. As part of this agreement, Israel this week moved forward with a pilot program, handing over control of three villages. But the real sticking point has been the continued fighting between Israel and the Iranian-backed group Hezbollah. Iran frequently cites this as a hurdle towards a wider peace deal with the U.S. During the meeting on Tuesday, Trump said that Lebanon has a Hezbollah problem, as he put it. He also said he would be willing to speak with the group if the leader of Lebanon wanted him to. When it comes to the war between the U.S. and Iran, mediators are floating a 10-day ceasefire, but Trump gave little indication he's looking to wind things down soon.
2: If we left right now, it would take Iran 20, 25 years to rebuild, okay? And we're not finished at all, but if we left right now, it would take them a long time, years to rebuild. But we're not leaving right now.
1: The Pentagon on Tuesday identified a third U.S. service member killed in the region amid the war over the weekend, a 30-year-old from North Carolina. At the White House, I'm Maddie Gannon.
0: The city of Norfolk taking another step in the process of creating a new field at a local softball complex. The city council voted this week 6-0 to advertise for bids for an improvement project at Tahazuka Park. Parks and Recreation officials say usage of the existing fields has doubled over the last 9 years, creating a need for expansion. The city says the complex attracted more than 91,000 visitors last year. The hope is to finalize the design process next month and conduct the bid opening in September. A legendary former football coach, congressman, and youth advocate Tom Osborne has the chance to become the first living member inducted into the Nebraska Hall of Fame. Osborne's nomination follows the passage of a legislative bill this year that eliminated the 35-year posthumous waiting period, allowing living Nebraskans to be considered for induction. The Nebraska Hall of Fame Commission will officially vote on the nomination today. A new option for homeowners being presented in Grand Island, designed for paramedics and firefighters to get into a home quickly with minimal damage. A new option for up to 10 people initially are so-called loaner Knox boxes, where homeowners can place a spare set of keys, giving access to emergency personnel when a situation grants the use of them to get into a house. Priority for the boxes will go to seniors, people with continuing medical conditions, or limitations when it comes to moving around. The first 10 boxes have been donated by the American Red Cross. As the program grows, Grand Island Fire says they'll be searching for new funding to increase the number of Knox boxes in their portfolio. Anyone interested in becoming a charter member should reach out to the City of Grand Island. More families in central Nebraska will soon have access to a basic necessity thanks to a new partnership. Peter Rice has more on how volunteers helped kick off the effort.
3: Hundreds of diapers made their way into Grand Island's Hope Harbor on Tuesday as part of a new partnership aimed at supporting local families in need.
4: So we're really excited. Today's the first time we've ever brought diapers to Grand Island. So our first partnership in the Grand Island communities with Hope Harbor. So earlier today, we got to go to Farm Credit Services of America, and their staff wrapped all the diapers and bundled them into uniform supplements to get them ready for Hope Harbor to give to the babies that they get to serve.
3: Helping make it happen were students from St. Leo's MAD Camp. The 3-day service camp sends middle and high school students across the community to volunteer wherever an extra set of hands is needed.
5: It really just makes you feel better when you put a smile on other people's faces and when you help those other people who are in need of the help.
3: Nebraska Diaper Bank says 1 in 3 Nebraska families struggle to afford enough diapers, forcing some parents to make tough choices.
4: Do I pay for rent or diapers, food or diapers? And sometimes families even have to decide, should I fashion a t-shirt?

0: into a diaper or a plastic bag. So we really solely exist so that families don't have to make those impossible choices.
1: Hope Harbor is the Nebraska Diaper Bank's first partnership in Grand Island as the organization continues expanding its services across the state. From Grand Island, Peter Rice, News Channel Nebraska.
2: Well, the weather's calming down here, but tornadoes and flooding are affecting a lot of folks around the nation. 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First, Michael J. Anthony in your AccuWeather forecast.
3: Should be a pretty happy hump day all across the heartland on two counts. It's definitely cooler than it was a few days ago and will continue to chill out over the next few days, and getting some much needed rain all across Nebraska, anywhere from a quarter to up to a full inch of rain depending on where you are today. Coolest spots in the central and in the north, 60s and 70s, a little warmer in the southeast, a lot hotter out west there, but certainly not the triple digits we saw on Monday. Tonight we'll drop down into the 50s and 60s all across the state. We will see a little bit more of the shower and storm action out west, not expecting any severe weather. More rain on the way for tomorrow, along with even cooler temps. 70s for most of the state, a little cooler up north, a little warmer out west, and more showers and storms. Again, strong, but maybe not severe.
2: Weather hit numerous states and multiple regions in the U.S. yesterday. Historic flooding in West Virginia, tornadoes and damaging winds from Kentucky to New Jersey. Reed Binion has more.
4: Severe thunderstorms causing catastrophic flooding in West Virginia. Storms dumped upwards of 5 inches of rain in about 6 hours in parts of the state Tuesday, inundating roads and leaving vehicles partially submerged. The National Weather Service noted reports of swift water rescues and significant structure flooding. A life-threatening flash flood emergency, the highest level of flood warning, was issued in central West Virginia, where the Lewis County Commission declared a local state of emergency. The governor later issued a state of emergency for all 55 counties in West Virginia. The storm's powerful enough to leave a highway sign hanging off a bridge in St. Mary's. Police redirecting traffic amid roads littered with debris and damage. Severe weather also hit parts of the Ohio Valley, including Kentucky, where there were reports of tornadoes Tuesday. The state of Ohio also hit hard.
5: I was in my living room with my two grandbabies, and we got the tornado warning, and then I heard a real loud bang.
4: Tornadoes were reported in that state as well. This video from Youngstown appears to show a twister reflected in a driver's side mirror. The Northeast also saw severe weather Tuesday, with two tornadoes observed in New Jersey and flash flood warnings in New York. I'm Reed Binion reporting.
2: For the second straight year, Nebraska Task Force 1 is in Texas assisting with flooding. TF1 conducting operations in a southern Texas river basin to prepare for high water expected to move in. This particular area has a history of flooding dating back to the 19th century, according to the U.S. Geological Survey. It's the state's fifth largest river basin, dumping into the Corpus Christi Bay. The Nebraska Rescue Operation says they have a finalized plan and can get their boat teams up and running at a moment's notice, working on standby 24 hours a day. The unit was activated last week by the Federal Emergency Management Agency as part of a team effort to help out the Lone Star State. Nebraska, one of five states called in who have these types of capabilities to perform swift water rescues. A Nebraska county using a new app to help residents get emergency alerts in their preferred language. Douglas County has launched the Reach Well app. It's a free mobile app letting users get emergency alerts in more than 130 languages. Last year, the National Weather Service stopped translating weather alerts into multiple languages. Now, Douglas County officials say the app helps fill that gap, allowing residents to get alerts for tornadoes, severe thunderstorms, and other life-threatening emergencies in their preferred language.
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2: Anyone who'd like to access alerts in multiple languages can download the Reach Well app, allow notifications, choose your preferred language, and add the Douglas Omaha Alerts channel. Once it's set up, you'll get emergency alerts in the language you select.

0: collected whenever they're issued. A dedication ceremony held for an 1880 post office at the root of one of Nebraska's earliest French settlements. Dan Swanson has more.
1: The statewide Wander Nebraska program expects to include the Julian Post Office next year, following Saturday's dedication of the restored building's transformation into a museum. Leslie Fadig, a 14-year director of the Nebraska State Historical Society Foundation, said the foundation recognized Julian's success with a village arboretum, historical marker, and restoration of a 1928 filling station, but progress on the post office was slow.
2: Many other states have funding programs for their community museums and historical societies, but Nebraska never did. So we decided that there was a need.
1: Beth Kearns Krause of the Julian Preservation Committee said the building was donated to the village in 2021 and fundraising began for a concrete slab. The building most recently served as a feed store and storage space, but has been refurbished with a bank of historic post office boxes and replacement siding from original molds. It will be among thousands of stops expected with Wander Nebraska from May 1st to September 30th next year. Program Director Teresa Brazil said the program had over 5,000 recorded stops last season, and that translates into over $400,000 in local revenue.
3: We're trying to promote people to come in, visit our state, see what our history is all about. We have a beautiful state from the Missouri River to Chimney Rock. It's just an ever-changing landscape and different histories throughout.
1: Fatig said Nebraska's history is told one community at a time.
4: About during the Depression, how some child or some guy, I don't know who, stole 23 cents and 10 pens. I'm sure that story probably resonates.
1: The foundation's $1,000 grant will be used to keep exhibits fresh. Fadig said the Julian story has an earlier time frame than one might find in the western reaches of the state. From Julian, I'm Dan Swanson, News Channel Nebraska.
0: We've got some rain making its way through the state today. Details next in your AccuWeather forecast. 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
6: Nebraska, it is wonderful because a lot of us needing that precipitation, and you're going to get it with three rounds of rain over the next 3 days. Anywhere from a quarter of an inch up to a full inch today in certain parts of the state, especially in the central. A little bit hotter out west, still in the 90s, but nowhere near the 100 plus that we saw on Monday. We'll see 60s, 70s, and 80s for the rest of the state. Again, showers and storms. They're not expecting anything of the severe variety today or tonight, even though you may hear a few rumbles of thunder out there. We'll drop down into the 60s for most of the state, 50s in a lot of the central parts of Nebraska. Still a few lingering showers and storms out west tonight. More rain on the way for tomorrow and much cooler temps, as especially some much needed relief for the panhandle in the southwest, as you'll be down into the 80s. 70s for the rest of the state. Again, O'Neill is going to be your cool spot there with the upper 60s for tomorrow. And again, showers and storms all across the state. You can expect more of that. Things starting to warm up on Friday and getting hot this weekend. Once again, hopefully not the dangerous heat that we saw a few days ago, but enjoy this relief. Cooler temps, rain now, more heat coming this weekend.
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0: In sports, it's Championship Wednesday in Legion Junior Baseball. Let's look at how yesterday's semifinals shook out. In Class B, West Point post 70 stayed unbeaten in this year's tournament with an 11-2 win over Alliance. West Point faces off against Wahoo in the championship game after post 82 outlasted Hickman in an 18-15 slugfest. The two teams combined for 25 hits. Wahoo would have to beat West Point twice this evening in order to win the state title. West Point only needs one win to take home the trophy for the first time since 1983. In Class C, Malcolm in the driver's seat for their second straight championship, post 354, eliminated host Tri-County Meridian 12-3. They'll face off against Loomis, who scored two runs in the sixth to come from behind and beat Pender 5-4. So now, post 338 makes it to the championship for the first time ever on their own. They did win a title back in 1989 as a co-op with Bertrand. And from the college level on down to the high school ranks, the state of Nebraska has a storied history of volleyball success. 28 seniors got one final chance to show their abilities in that sport in their home state last night in a match that went down to the wire. Tim Hackett and Renee Saunders have the highlights.
22: The 2026 Nebraska Coaches Association Senior Volleyball Showcase, live from Lincoln North.

0: Star High School, a showcase of some of the brightest stars in the sport of volleyball in a state that is well known for it, Nebraska, the capital city, home to this once again. Team Blue got off to a roaring start. Renee Saunders, they dominated in the first set. The service game was really impressive. Hayden Leapsack, number 12 in the blue, had a nice night as well. Number 12 in the red, Peyton Sullivan, no slouch either.
1: No. Between the two of them, I think they could have made their own highlight film in the first set. And then Peyton Erb, obviously, coming up big at the net multiple times in set one.
0: You'll see that name and number quite a bit over the course of the night. Well, Team Blue dominated set one, and set two was pretty much the exact inverse of script. There's Taya Thaden, who had an extremely efficient night out of the middle for Team Red with that kill. Peyton Erb with the slide attempt and a one-on-one block from Olivia Gustafson.
1: Gustafson, the sets that she played, she could have been up for player of the match as well. Again, we had so many great options for that.
0: Here's one of the brightest stars, five in the red, Cameron Burns out of David City on her way to Drake University. She had a massive night on the right side.
1: She did, and we didn't really get to see her a ton in the fifth, The way they got stuck in their rotations. But yeah, she definitely went out with a bang.
0: That was definitely upsetting because of how well she played in that second set. There's a block on the other side for Team Blue. It's Emma Emmon and Myla Emery, who was our player of the game tonight, getting it done on the defensive side as well. Team Blue won set one, Team Red won set two, and back and forth we went. Set point here for Team Blue in set three, floated over and down by Myla Emery, one of her match high kills.
1: Yeah, right before that we got to see the back-to-back. That might have been the most exciting part of the third set, those two blocks back-to-back.
0: Here's Olivia Gustafson rolling it down the tape for the kill. I don't think I've ever seen that.
1: We practice
0: that.
1: It all the time.
0: Yeah,
1: right?
0: That's exactly how you draw it
1: she
0: up,
1: practiced
0: right?
1: She practiced it 100%.
0: She had a nice night when she was out there, like you said. Can't make it back-to-back. And neither team could make it back-to-back. Set wins. Here's Gustafson right on cue. And this time the defense is able to get there for Team Blue. But Team Red would not be deterred. They win a must-win set for 25-19, sending us to a win-or-go-home set five. Peyton Sullivan and Taya Thaden out of the middle were really, really good for Team Red.
1: They were. They kept them in the game the entire time. And this was really a game of just really a couple runs for each team. Blue team coming up with the run at the end.
0: Myla Emery was great all the way throughout. And a little bit of controversy for the win. Madeline Lamb shot rejected on a solo block by my middle Peyton Erb out of Columbus High School. It just barely stays in on that far line. Team Red can't believe it. Team Blue will take it. Team Blue wins set 5, 15-13. They win this match 3-2.
2: And that's sports for your Wednesday. Stick around. We got more news and weather on the way. Thanks for joining us. Have a great day. This is News Channel Nebraska. We've got some rain making its way through the state today. Details next in your AccuWeather forecast. This is News Channel Nebraska. Well, hello there and good morning. It's 8 o'clock Central Time, 7 o'clock Mountain on a Wednesday, July 22nd, and you're watching News Channel Nebraska. My name's Eric McKay. Thank you so much for joining us. Hope your day's off to a good start. Coming up for you this hour, the multi-day murder trial of a Northeast Nebraska man accused of killing his father began yesterday. We've got details from the courtroom on the way. And with school out for the summer, one police department taking advantage of the empty buildings to sharpen their response to active threats. We'll show you how and have much more coming up. But first, cooling down today, and it looks like some much-needed rain's on the way. Michael J. Anthony has the details now in your AccuWeather forecast.
3: Should be a pretty happy hump day all across the heartland on two counts. It's definitely cooler than it was a few days ago and will continue to chill out over the next few days, and getting some much needed rain all across Nebraska, anywhere from a quarter to up to a full inch of rain, depending on where you are today. Coolest spots in the central and in the north, 60s and 70s, a little warmer in the southeast, a lot hotter out west there, but certainly not the triple digits we saw on Monday. Tonight we'll drop down into the 50s and 60s all across the state. We will see a little bit more of the shower and storm action out west, not expecting any severe weather. More rain on the way for tomorrow, along with even cooler temps. 70s for most of the state, a little cooler up north, a little warmer out west, and more showers and storms. Again, strong, but maybe not severe.
2: A cloudy start to the day, certainly much cooler as you look at the Wayne Skycam. 63 degrees right now. We're just seeing

0: Some rain start to move into Norfolk that could be headed Wayne's way later on this hour. Kind of a rather large blanket of rain covering the state right now. Nothing heavy falling. Temperatures not going to get much warmer in eastern Nebraska than they are right now. 70s, a little bit of 80s here and there. The cooler temperatures not sticking around forever, though. Dangerous heat returning to the state before too long. We've got those details on the way in your full AccuWeather forecast later this hour. Your live mass is on the way in just a few minutes. First, though, let's get you back to news. We begin in Wayne County, where the trial is underway for 33-year-old Carl Ruskamp, accused of killing his father over financial motives. Tyler Murphy has more from the Wayne County Courthouse.
1: 12 jurors and two alternates took their seats Tuesday for the murder trial of 33-year-old Carl Ruskamp.
2: I need an apartment. I need a car. And Dad, you're going to pay for it. I expect you to pay for it.
3: Prosecutors accused Ruskamp of killing his father, 65-year-old Gerald Ruskamp, as he lay on a couch inside the family's home near the Wayne-Cumming County line in September 2022. The state argues financial problems fueled the killing.
2: This is a case about opportunity, vulnerability, and controlled rage.
3: The defense, however, told jurors the case centers on two key questions.
4: Who killed Gerald Ruskamp? And who was Carl Ruskamp? Crazy.
3: The defense also pointed to another person who was at the property that day, Carl's uncle, Dwayne Ruskamp. A forensic analysis of Dwayne's clothing showed he had gunshot residue on his shirt. Dwayne testified he didn't hear the gunshot while outside on the property.
4: The evidence is clear that there are three people at the residence when Gerald is shot. Carl, Dwayne, and Gerald.
3: The defense tried to discredit Dwayne using his original report in which he mentioned the pair arguing over smoking indoors. Although he couldn't recall the exact details of the argument, he remembered hearing his brother threaten to call 911.
5: I couldn't hear exactly, but I heard my brother say, which really struck me because he never said it before. He goes, I'm going to call the police.
3: Dwayne testified he said he later went outside to feed livestock. While he was out there, he saw law enforcement officers rushing toward the farm. When prosecutors asked what his brother meant to him, Dwayne became emotional.
5: Important thing in my life, my only friend, and he's the only person I could turn to because I had nobody else.
3: Carl Ruskamp's mental health is expected to be a central issue throughout the trial, with multiple psychologists expected to testify about his schizophrenia diagnosis.
6: At the end of this trial, you'll make your decision based on what you remember from the evidence.
1: If convicted of the first-degree murder charge alone, Carl Ruskamp faces up to life in prison without parole, plus up to an additional 100 years if convicted on the weapons charges. In Wayne, Tyler Murphy, News Channel, Nebraska.
0: Well, school's out for the summer, and one central Nebraska police department taking advantage of the empty school buildings to sharpen their response to active threat situations. Over 2 4-hour training sessions, every Hastings police officer participated in realistic exercises at St. Cecilia School, preparing for the challenges that come with responding to active threats. Police say training inside local buildings helps officers become familiar with their layouts, which can save valuable time during emergencies.
7: It's imperative that our officers that are responding to that know first and foremost where's the front office. St. Cecilia has a different physical address from where before their remodel to where their front office is. Critically important. We start talking about shaving off 30 seconds, 45 seconds, things like that. It'll be a big, big difference.
0: The training included assessing and treating injured victims, coordinating with other responding agencies, and rapidly locating and neutralizing threats. Hazy said the department conducts similar training throughout the year at schools, churches, and other community gathering places to ensure officers are prepared to respond whenever emergencies occur. There are over 1,100 active warrants in Hall County. The door to some of those who have to clean up their legal standing. The Hall County

0: County Courthouse hosting a warrant wipeout day, August 21st. The city and county attorney say it's a chance for people who have a misdemeanor warrant or infraction that they want to take care of to do so without having to spend any time in jail. Out-of-county, felony, federal, or other more serious warrants aren't eligible. Anyone who's unsure can contact an attorney or the Hall County Public Defender's Office for clarification. Now, for the second straight year, Nebraska Task Force 1 heading to Texas to assist with flooding. TF1 conducting operations in a southern Texas river basin to prepare for high water expected to move in. Much of Texas has begun shifting from rescue efforts to recovery after days of catastrophic flooding. This after storms that killed at least two people and prompted disaster declarations covering dozens of counties. Nebraska's rescue operation says they have a finalized plan and can get their boat teams up and running in a moment's notice, working on standby 24 hours a day. The unit was activated late last week by the Federal Emergency Management Agency as part of a team effort to help out the Lone Star State. Nebraska, one of five states called who have these types of capabilities to perform swift water rescues. And a Nebraska county is using a new app to help residents receive emergency alerts in their preferred language. Douglas County has launched the Reach Well app. It's a free mobile app that lets users get emergency alerts in more than 130 languages. Last year, the National Weather Service stopped translating weather alerts into multiple languages. Now, Douglas County officials say this app will help fill that gap.
1: By us pushing this out, rolling this out, it will give people the opportunity to receive that important information, potentially life safety issues, in the language that they read and understand best.
0: Anyone who'd like to access alerts in multiple languages can download the Reach Well app, set it to allow notifications, then choose your preferred language and add the Douglas Omaha Alerts channel. Once that's set up, you'll get emergency alerts in the language you selected whenever they're issued. Much more to come on News Channel Nebraska. We've got more news on the way. Your full AccuWeather forecast is coming up as well. Cooler temperatures, some rain over the next couple of days, but that serious heat will be returning to the state in just a few days. All those details coming up. Now, though, time to take you to Columbus for today's live daily mass at St. Isidore.
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0: Great morning. This is good.

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Let the holy anthem reign.

0: name of the Father, and of the Son, and of the Holy Spirit.
1: Amen.
0: The grace and peace of God our Father, the Lord Jesus, be with you.
1: And with your spirit.
0: As we gather to celebrate the Eucharist today, we pause. We ask Jesus to forgive us our sins.
1: Lord Jesus, you rose gloriously from the dead, giving us the hope of eternal life. Lord, have mercy.
0: Lord, have mercy.
1: Christ Jesus, you ascended in glory to your Father's right hand, and now intercede on our behalf. Christ, have mercy.
0: Christ, have mercy.
1: Lord Jesus, you fulfilled your promise and sent the Holy Spirit upon us to lead us and guide us on our way to our Father in heaven. Lord, have mercy.
0: Lord, have mercy. May Almighty God have mercy on us, forgive us our sins, bring us to life everlasting.
1: Amen.
0: Let us pray.

0: O God, whose only begotten Son entrusted Mary Magdalene before all others with announcing the great joy of the resurrection, grant, we pray, that through her intercession and example, we may proclaim the living Christ and come to see him reigning in his glory, who lives and reigns with you in the unity of the Holy Spirit, one God, forever and ever.
1: Amen.

0: A reading from the second letter of St. Paul to the Corinthians. Brothers and sisters, the love of Christ impels us, once we have come to the conviction that one died for all, therefore all have died. He indeed died for all, so that those who live might no longer live for themselves, but for him who for their sake died and was raised. Consequently, from now on, we regard no one according to the flesh, even if we once knew Christ according to the flesh. Yet now we know him so no longer. So whoever is in Christ is a new creation. The old things have passed away. Behold, new things have come. The word of the Lord.
1: Thanks be to God.
0: My soul is thirsting for you, O Lord, my God.
1: My soul is thirsting for you, O Lord, my God.
0: O God, you are my God whom I seek. For you, my flesh pines and my soul thirsts, like the earth, parched, lifeless, and without water.

0: My soul is thirsting for you, O Lord, my God. Thus have I gazed toward you in the sanctuary, to see your power and your glory. 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My lips shall glorify you.
1: My soul is thirsting for you, O Lord, my God.
0: Thus will I bless you while I live. 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
1: My soul is thirsting for you, O Lord, my God.
0: You are my help, and in the shadow of your wings I shout for joy. 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
1: My soul is thirsting for you, O Lord, my God.

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I saw his empty tomb. Alleluia. May the Lord be in your heart and on your lips, that you may fittingly proclaim his holy gospel. In the name of the Father, Son, and Holy Spirit.

0: The Lord be with you.
1: And with your spirit.
0: A reading from the Holy Gospel according to John. On the first day of the week, Mary Magdalene came to the tomb early in the morning, while it was still dark, and saw the stone removed from the tomb. So she ran and went to Simon Peter and to the other disciple whom Jesus loved, and told them, "They have taken the Lord from the tomb, and we don't know where they put him." Mary stayed outside the tomb weeping, and as she wept, she bent over into the tomb and saw two angels in white sitting there, one at the head and one at the feet where the body of Jesus had been. And they said to her, "Woman, why are you weeping?" She said to them, "They have taken my Lord, and I don't know where they laid him." When she had said this, she turned around and saw Jesus there, but did not know it was Jesus. Jesus said to her, "Woman, why are you weeping? Whom are you looking for?" She thought it was the gardener and said to him, "Sir, if you carried him away, tell me where you laid him, and I will take him." Jesus said to her, "Mary." She turned and said to him in Hebrew, "Rabboni," which means teacher. Jesus said to her, "Stop holding on to me, for I have not yet ascended to the Father. But go to my brothers and tell them, I am going to my Father and your Father, to my God and your God." Mary Magdalene went and announced to the disciples, "I have seen the Lord," and then reported what he told her. The Gospel of the Lord.
1: Praise be to you, Lord Jesus Christ. Today we celebrate the feast of St. Mary Magdalene, one of the truly great New Testament saints. She was one of the few people who was faithful enough to follow Jesus to the very foot of the cross and stood there with Mary, his mother. I can't imagine what that must have been like to witness somebody being crucified like Jesus was. What a horrible experience that must have been. And then early on Easter Sunday morning, she goes to the tomb alone and finds it empty. Then she tells Peter and John, and the Gospels that we have at daily Mass, sometimes they chop out pieces, and I wish they'd leave them all together so it'd have continuity. But anyway, in the Gospel of John, it says that Peter and John, then they ran to the tomb, and they found it, as Mary said, and the garment, the shroud was wrapped in

0: He has been the first to go and tell the disciples that she is the risen Lord, and that they are to go to Galilee where they'll see him. One of the bits of circumstantial evidence we have that Jesus rose from the dead is simply the way the story is told. In a culture and a society where men were the predominant people and women had really hardly any rights at all, their word was incredible. They weren't allowed to testify in court. And so they were writing the story of the resurrection of Jesus and making it up. Certainly Peter and John were the first to whom Jesus would have appeared, and not to Mary. But the fact that Jesus told her to proclaim the good news of his resurrection, this he has in him, adds credence to the story of the resurrection as really being true. The important thing about Mary is whatever she was in early life, the scriptures simply tell us that Jesus drove 7 demons from her. We don't know exactly what that means. At the time of Jesus, any kind of illness was seen as part of the work of the devil. So maybe he cured her of a number of diseases. Maybe in one way or another, she was a sinful lady. But in whatever it was, she turned her life around, became a faithful follower of Jesus, followed him to the wood of the suffering of the cross, and was the first to seek him out on Easter Sunday. So we admire her for that, for her courage, and then her coming back to the tomb and being chosen to be the first to go out and proclaim Jesus risen to others. We pray to her and ask her to help us to be bold in proclaiming Jesus risen, the risen Lord, to the world around us by our faith, as you do by coming here every morning, receiving him in the Eucharist, and then going out to your families, your homes, wherever, in places of business, and proclaiming to others by the way you live your life that Jesus truly is risen, that he's made a difference in your life, and that he can make a difference in the lives of others too, if they just have the sense to follow him and to believe in him. So with that in mind, we thank Mary Magdalene for the beautiful example she set for us. We ask her to intercede in our behalf too, with the risen Lord who first recognized her that Easter Sunday. With that in mind, let us pray. O God, our Heavenly Father, you sent your Son Jesus to be our Savior. Through his death and resurrection, we have the hope and promise of eternal life. And so we come to you with confidence this morning and humbly ask you to grant us these favors, which we ask in Jesus' name.
1: For Pope Leo XIV, Archbishop Michael McGovern, and for all of us, that we may be guided by the Holy Spirit on our journey through life, on our way to eternal life, we pray to the Lord.
0: Lord, hear our prayer.
1: For peace throughout the world, for peace between Russia and Ukraine, the United States and Iran, and for all of the people caught in the midst of these wars, we pray to the Lord.
0: Lord, hear our prayer.
1: For all who are ill, that they may experience the healing presence of Jesus, we pray to the Lord.
0: Lord, hear our prayer.
1: For all of our departed loved ones, that they may share in Christ's risen glory, we pray to the Lord.
0: Lord, hear our prayer.
1: In thanksgiving for rain we have received and for much needed rain throughout the months of July and August, we pray to the Lord.
0: Lord, hear our prayer.
1: For all of our unspoken needs and intentions, let us now pause and pray to the Lord in silence. We pray to the Lord.
0: Lord, hear our prayer. We offer this Mass this morning for Joe and Maggie Baruch. We pray to the Lord.
1: Lord, hear our prayer.
0: O God, our Father in heaven, please grant us these and all our needs, for which we pray to you today in Jesus' name. For he is Lord forever and ever.
1: Amen.

Blessed are you, Lord God of all creation. Through your goodness we have this bread to offer, which earth has given and human hands have made. It will become for us the bread of life. Blessed.

0: Lord God of all creation, through your goodness we have this wine to offer, fruit of the vine and work of human hands, it will become our spiritual drink. Lord God, we ask you to receive us and be pleased with the sacrifice we offer with humble and contrite hearts. Wash away my iniquity. Cleanse me of my sins. Thank you. Pray, my brothers and sisters, that my sacrifice and yours may be acceptable to God, the Almighty Father.
1: Sacrifice at your hands for the praise and glory of his name, for our good and the good of all his holy church.
0: Accept, O Lord, the offerings presented in the commemorations of St. Mary Magdalene, whose homage of charity was graciously accepted by your only begotten Son, through Christ our Lord.
1: Amen.

It is truly right and just, our duty and our salvation, at all times to acclaim you, O Lord, but in this time above all, to laud you more gloriously, when Christ our Passover has been sacrificed. Through him the children of light rise to eternal life, and the halls of the heavenly kingdom are thrown open to the faithful. For his death has ransomed our death, and his rising from the dead gives us the hope of eternal life. Therefore, overcome with paschal joy, every land, every people exalts in your praise, and even the heavenly powers with angelic hosts sing together the

blessed. You are indeed holy, O Lord, and all you have created rightly is your praise. For through your Son, our Lord Jesus Christ, by the power and the working of the Holy Spirit, you give life to all things and make them holy. And you never cease to gather a people to yourself, so that from the rising of the sun to its setting, a pure sacrifice may be offered to your name. And therefore, Lord, we humbly implore you, by the same Spirit, graciously make holy these gifts we have brought to you for consecration, that they may become the body and blood of your Son, our Lord Jesus Christ, at whose command we celebrate these mysteries. For on the night he was betrayed, he himself took bread, and giving you thanks, he said the blessing, broke the bread, and gave it to his disciples, saying, "Take this, all of you, and eat of it, for this is my body, which will be given up for you." In a similar way, when supper was ended, he took the chalice, and giving you thanks, he said the blessing, gave the chalice to his disciples, saying, "Take this, all of you, and drink from it, for this is the chalice of my blood, the blood of the new and eternal covenant, which will be poured out for you and for many for the forgiveness of sins. Do this in memory of me."

We proclaim your death, O Lord, and profess your resurrection until you come again. And therefore, Lord, as we celebrate the memorial of the saving passion of your Son, his wondrous resurrection and ascension into heaven, and as we look forward to his second coming, we offer you in thanksgiving this holy and living sacrifice. Look, we pray, upon the oblation of your church, and recognizing the sacrificial victim by his death, you will to reconcile us to yourself. Grant that we who are nourished by the body and blood of your Son, and filled with this Holy Spirit, may become one body, one spirit in Christ. May you make of us an eternal offering to you, so that we may obtain an inheritance with your elect, especially with the most blessed Virgin Mary, Mother of God, with your blessed apostles and martyrs, with Saint Joseph, Saint Isidore, Saint Mary Magdalene, and all your saints, on whose constant intercession in your presence we rely from failing help. May the sacrifice of our reconciliation, we pray, O Lord, advance the peace and salvation of all the world. Be pleased to confirm in faith and charity your pilgrim church on earth, with your servant Leo our Pope and Michael our Bishop, the order of bishops, all the clergy, the entire people your Son has gained for your own. Listen graciously to the prayers of this family gathered here before you. In your compassion, O merciful Father, gather to yourself all your children scattered throughout the world. To our departed brothers and sisters, and to all who are pleasing to either passing from this life, give admittance to your kingdom. There we hope to enjoy forever the fullness of your glory, through Christ our Lord, through whom we bestow in the world all that is good. Through him, with him, and in him, O God, Almighty Father, in the unity of the Holy Spirit,

0: At the Savior's command, informed by divine teaching, we dare to say, Our Father, who art in heaven, hallowed be thy name. Thy kingdom come, thy will be done, on earth as it is in heaven. Give us this day our daily bread, and forgive us our trespasses, as we forgive those who trespass against us. And lead us not into temptation, but deliver us from evil. Deliver us, Lord, we pray, from every evil. Graciously grant peace in our days, that by the help of your mercy, we may be always free from sin and safe from all distress, as we await the blessed hope and coming of our Savior, Jesus Christ.
1: For the kingdom, the power, and the glory are yours, now and forever.
0: Lord Jesus Christ, you said to your apostles, "Peace I leave you, my peace I give you." 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
1: Amen.
0: The peace of the Lord be with all of you.
1: And with your spirit. 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
0: Please join me in making a spiritual communion. My Jesus, I believe you are present in the most holy sacrament. I love you above all things, and I desire to receive you into my soul. 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Amen.

Our communion hymn is number 177, At the Lamb's High Feast. At the Lamb's High Feast we sing,

0: Let us pray. May the holy reception of your mysteries, O Lord, instill in us that persevering love with which St. Mary Magdalene clung resolutely to Christ, her Master, who lives and reigns with you in the unity of the Holy Spirit, one God, forever and ever.
1: Amen.
0: The Lord be with you.
1: And with your spirit.
0: May Almighty God bless you and grant you his peace. In the name of the Father, and of the Son, and of the Holy Spirit.
1: Amen. Go in peace, glorifying the Lord by your life.
0: Thanks be to God. Our final hymn is number 190. Jesus is risen.

0: Almighty God bless you. In the name of the Father, Son, and the Holy Spirit, nobody noticed.
1: No.
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3: Welcome back to News Channel Nebraska. Good morning. Thank you so much for joining us. It's 8:45 Central Time, 7:45 Mountain on a Wednesday. We've got some rain moving through the state today. Might not be done with it either. We'll see cooler temperatures for the most part before some dangerous heat kicks back in this weekend. Michael J. Anthony has all those details coming up in your full AccuWeather forecast. That's on the way in just a few minutes. First, though, let's get you back to news. A different type of weather hitting numerous states in multiple regions yesterday. Historic flooding in West Virginia. Tornadoes and damaging winds were seen from Kentucky to New Jersey. Reed Binion has more.
4: Severe thunderstorms causing catastrophic flooding in West Virginia. Storms dumped upwards of 5 inches of rain in about 6 hours in parts of the state Tuesday, inundating roads and leaving vehicles partially submerged. The National Weather Service noted reports of swift water rescues and significant structure flooding. A life-threatening flash flood emergency, the highest level of flood warning, was issued in central West Virginia, where the Lewis County Commission declared a local state of emergency. The governor later issued a state of emergency for all 55 counties in West Virginia. The storms powerful enough to leave a highway sign hanging off a bridge in St. Mary's. Police redirecting traffic amid roads littered with debris and damage. Severe weather also hit parts of the Ohio Valley, including Kentucky, where there were reports of tornadoes Tuesday. The state of Ohio also hit hard.
5: I was in my living room with my two grandbabies, and we got the tornado warning, and then I heard

0: real loud bang.
1: Tornadoes were reported in that state as well. This video from Youngstown appears to show a twister reflected in a driver's side mirror. The Northeast also saw severe weather Tuesday, with two tornadoes observed in New Jersey and flash flood warnings in New York. I'm Reid Binion reporting.
2: Trump administration officials grilled on Capitol Hill in a public hearing before the Senate Appropriations Committee yesterday. They're seeking tens of billions of dollars to fund the ongoing war with Iran. Sherelle Hubbard has more.
3: Is not a substitute.
4: You're against this illegal war.
5: Protests erupted in the gallery as Defense Secretary Pete Hegseth appeared before a key Senate panel Tuesday. To fund the ongoing war, the Trump administration is asking members of Congress for tens of billions of dollars. The Senate Appropriations Committee is considering an over $87 billion supplemental funding request, a portion of the roughly $1.5 trillion sought for the 2027 defense budget.
3: $1.5 trillion.
5: Hegseth was skewered by protesters and grilled by lawmakers as Pentagon officials struggled to explain why they need the money so quickly.
6: We need straight answers.
7: When will you show
6: leadership? Why don't you show some leadership and stand up to your fellow Democrats who won't fund the troops?
5: The war, which was initially projected to end after a few weeks, has stretched on for nearly 5 months.
8: We're not finished at all.
5: Without the funds, Hegseth says they face critical shortfalls that threaten the ability to pay service members, replenish equipment and munitions, and sustain vital operations without disruption.
3: President Trump's following a simple logic. The military requires a generational investment to deliver on peace through strength.
5: The secretary's testimony comes as the U.S.-Iran conflict re-escalates. Nearly 100 troops have been injured this month, and at least three U.S. service members have been killed in recent days.
9: Today, we remember First Lieutenant Tyler Feehan, Sergeant Michael Swinton, and Private Isabel Gonzalez.
5: I'm Sherelle Hubbard reporting.
2: All this as President Donald Trump sat down with Lebanese President Joseph Fayoum yesterday. It was the first trip to the White House by a Lebanese president since 2009, and it came with no shortage of topics, from the Israeli-Lebanon ceasefire to the Iran war more broadly. Maddie Gannon has more from the White House.
10: A lot of eyes were on this meeting between the U.S. and Lebanese presidents, as the fighting in Lebanon has been a major point of contention in the war between the U.S. and Iran. At the top of the list of talks for these two leaders was the ceasefire between Lebanon and Israel that the U.S. helped broker. It aims to ultimately end the fighting in southern Lebanon and transfer control of territory in the area from Israel to Lebanon. As part of this agreement, Israel this week moved forward with a pilot program, handing over control of three villages. But the real sticking point has been the continued fighting between Israel and the Iranian-backed group Hezbollah. Iran frequently cites this as a hurdle towards a wider peace deal with the U.S. During the meeting on Tuesday, Trump said that Lebanon has a Hezbollah problem, as he put it. He also said he would be willing to speak with the group if the leader of Lebanon wanted him to. When it comes to the war between the U.S. and Iran, mediators are floating a 10-day ceasefire, but Trump gave little indication he's looking to wind things down soon.
8: If we left right now, it would take Iran 20, 25 years to rebuild. Okay? And we're not finished at all. But if we left right now, it would take them a long time, years to rebuild. But we're not leaving right now.
10: The Pentagon on Tuesday identified a third U.S. service member killed in the region amid the war over the weekend, a 30-year-old from North Carolina. At the White House, I'm Maddie Gannon.
2: Well, more families in central Nebraska will soon have access to a basic necessity thanks to a new partnership. Peter Rice shows us how volunteers helped kick off the effort.
11: Hundreds of diapers made their way into Grand Island's Hope Harbor on Tuesday as part of a new partnership aimed at supporting local families in need.
12: So we're really excited. Today's the first time we've ever brought diapers to Grand Island. So our first partnership in the Grand Island communities with Hope Harbor. So earlier today, we got to go to Farm Credit Services of America, and their staff wrapped all the diapers and bundled them into uniform supplements to get them ready for Hope Harbor to give to the babies that they get to serve.
11: Helping make it happen were students from St. Leo's Mad Camp. The three-day service camp sends middle and high school students across the community to volunteer wherever an extra set of hands is needed.
12: It really just makes you feel better when you put a smile on other people's faces and when you help those other people who are in need of the help.
11: Nebraska Diaper Bank says one in three Nebraska families struggle to afford enough diapers, forcing some parents to make tough choices.
12: Do I pay for rent or diapers, food or diapers? And sometimes families even have to decide, should I fashion a t-shirt into a diaper or a plastic bag? So we really solely exist so that families don't have to make those impossible choices.
11: Hope Harbor is the Nebraska Diaper Bank's first partnership in Grand Island as the organization continues expanding its services across the state. From Grand Island, Peter Rice, News Channel Nebraska.
2: And Americans are hanging out less than they used to. It's not just teenagers. New numbers show the drop-off is happening across every age group. Ivan Rodriguez has been digging into the data. He spoke with a psychologist who says while we're lonely, we may not be lonely enough to want to make a change.
7: The Bureau of Labor Statistics tracks how we spend our days, and its newest time use survey found Americans are now down to just 35 minutes a day socializing in 2025, compared to 41 minutes a decade ago.
13: 15 years ago, the younger people, 15 to 24, they had some of the best mental health, and now they have some of the worst.
7: Meanwhile, Gallup finds teens are spending an average of nearly 5 hours a day on social media apps like TikTok, Instagram, and Snapchat, time that used to go to people, now going to screens. Marissa Franco says it's almost like we're getting fed snacks of connection instead of getting fed an entire meal.
13: We're finding ourselves, especially these younger generations, are finding themselves looking to fulfill that need for connection and turning towards social media, which is giving them enough of a felt sense of a connection or even distraction from the underlying feelings of loneliness that they don't ultimately hit rock bottom enough to reach out and find connection.
7: Franco says the ultimate cost isn't only measured in minutes. It shows up in the body.
13: The most commonly cited statistic, chronic loneliness is as toxic as smoking 15 cigarettes a day, which is wild because who's smoking 15 cigarettes a day? But people are spending weeks on end feeling so lonely.
7: If there's one thing we can do for our mental and physical health, it's finding social connection, Franco says.
13: It is critical. It is the oxygen that we need.
7: I'm Ivan Rodriguez reporting.
2: Well, getting out and getting social might be tough today if you're planning on doing something outside. It's supposed to be quite rainy around the state. We're already seeing it, especially in central Nebraska. Cooler temperatures as well. Those won't be sticking around for long, though. Michael J. Anthony has the details now in your AccuWeather forecast.
14: A double bonus of happiness for your hump day in the sense that things are cooler and things will be wetter. A lot of much needed precipitation, about three rounds of it today, tomorrow, and a little more on Friday as well before things start to heat back up. So enjoy this relief in terms of coolness and precipitation, as we'll see 60s and 70s for most of the eastern two-thirds of the state. Still warm out west, 80s and 90s, but not that dangerous heat we saw a few days ago. Tonight, dropping down into the 50s and 60s all across Nebraska. We'll continue to see showers and storms in the afternoon across most of the state. By tonight, it'll just be out west in the panhandle. Even though you may hear a rumble of thunder, we're not expecting anything in the severe nature. Most of the storms should be thankfully pretty weak. So we get the best of both worlds. We get the precip, but we don't get the severe weather. Tomorrow will be even cooler than today. 70s for the, once again, eastern two-thirds of Nebraska, 80s out west. O'Neill should be your cool spot once again with upper 60s. More precipitation all across the state. Again, a little bit stronger in terms of the storms for the western half of Nebraska, but no severe weather expected anytime this week. Just a few boomers out there along with the rain, which we desperately need. Again, enjoy the coolness because as you can see, it's going to be heating up quickly as we get into the weekend after a few wet, chilly days, well, relatively anyway, for this time of year compared to what we've seen, back up into triple digits. Monday could be getting back up into that dangerous heat zone that we saw. They haven't forecast, because we're so far out, any advisories or warnings, but I would expect by the time we get into the weekend, Monday could be seeing some of that, as even before you factor in the humidity, we'll be up well into the mid-100s. As we look at the southeast, not quite as hot there, but still warming up to triple digits by Monday after a few wet, cool days, and then simmering down into more normal temps for this time of year in the 90s. Central also seeing more of the same. You get your rain Thursday and Friday. You get your heat this weekend. Monday is going to be the scorcher. Northwest, oof, what a weekend it's going to be. You'll be well up into those mid-100s all the way Saturday through Monday. Going to be one of the hottest parts of the state, as is usually the case. So be prepared to take those precautions of hydrating and staying in the shade, checking on elderly and pets, etc. Southwest, look at that, 109. Again, that's before you factor in the humidity. Now, thankfully, things have been a little drier, but with the precip coming this weekend, that could certainly be a factor. So enjoy the relief for now. Heat's coming.
2: Yeah, so far it's cloudy, little rainy. You see the Wayne Sky Cam there. Wayne kind of surrounded by rain. A little rain to the north, a little to the south. Might see it in Wayne in just a few minutes. Temps in the 60s, probably going to stick in the 70s throughout much of the day in northeast Nebraska today. That's a sharp contrast to what we saw last weekend, what we'll see this weekend. For now, though, enjoy the rain. We got a little bit of rain falling basically all over the state. The Sandhills seeing the heaviest stuff right now, and this is expected to continue throughout the day, and the Sandhills expected to see the most of it, right around 3/4 of an inch maybe at the top end, but pretty much half inch for a large chunk of Nebraska. Rain continuing through the next couple of days. Southeast Nebraska, by the time we get into Friday, might be knocking on the door of 2 inches of new precipitation. Now, it could be falling fairly heavily at times, especially tomorrow. South Central, Southeast Nebraska, increased risk of excessive rainfall. We're not expecting any severe weather to pop up, at least as of yet, but could see enough rainfall in a short amount of time that it could bring some flash flooding. That risk is out there, so you want to be careful of standing water. We'll take any moisture, though, at this point. This chart shows these green bars. This is the normal July precipitation. So Lincoln's been okay. Everybody else, though, it's been rough. Norfolk, Omaha, not even a half inch of rain this entire month yet, and it's been like that for a lot of the state. So whatever we get over the next couple of days, it will certainly be welcome. And then, of course, the heat coming this weekend. Temperatures back up into the triple digits, knocking on the door of 110, some of the forecasts show for now. So we'll see what happens as we get closer to the weekend. More news and weather on the way next. Thanks for joining us. This is NCN. Well, hello there and good morning. It is Wednesday, July 22nd, and you're watching News Channel Nebraska. My name's Eric McKay. Thank you so much for joining us. Coming up for you this hour, the multi-day murder trial of a Northeast Nebraska man accused of killing his father began yesterday. We've got details from the courtroom on the way. And with school out for the summer, one police department taking advantage of the empty buildings to sharpen their response to active threats. We'll show you how and have much more coming up. But first, cooler today. Some much needed rain on the way as well. Michael J. Anthony has the details now in your AccuWeather forecast.
14: Should be a pretty happy hump day all across the heartland on two counts. It's definitely cooler than it was a few days ago and will continue to chill out over the next few days, and getting some much needed rain all across Nebraska, anywhere from a quarter to up to a full inch of rain, depending on where you are today. Coolest spots in the central and in the north, 60s and 70s, a little warmer in the southeast, a lot hotter out west there, but certainly not the triple digits we saw on Monday. Tonight we'll drop down into the 50s and 60s all across the state. We will see a little bit more of the shower and storm action out west, not expecting any severe weather. More rain on the way for tomorrow, along with even cooler temps. 70s for most of the state, a little cooler up north, little warmer out west, and more showers and storms. Again, strong, but maybe not severe.
2: We'll have your full forecast coming up later this hour. First, though, let's take a look at our top headlines today. Trial is underway for 33-year-old Carl Ruskamp. Prosecutors accuse him of killing his father over financial motives. Tyler Murphy has more from the Wayne County Courthouse.
15: 12 jurors and two alternates took their seats Tuesday for the murder trial of 33-year-old Carl Ruskamp.
16: I need an apartment. I need a car. And Dad, you're going to pay for it. I expect you to pay for it.
17: Prosecutors accuse Ruskamp of killing his father, 65-year-old Gerald Ruskamp, as he lay on a couch inside the family's home near the Wayne-Cumming County line in September 2022. The state argues financial problems fueled the killing.
16: This is a case about opportunity, vulnerability, and controlled rage.
17: The defense, however, told jurors the case centers on two key questions.
18: Who killed Gerald Ruskamp, and who was Carl Ruskamp? Crazy.
17: The defense also pointed to another person who was at the property that day, Carl's uncle, Dwayne Ruskamp. A forensic analysis of Dwayne's clothing showed he had gunshot residue on his shirt. Dwayne testified he didn't hear the gunshot while outside on the property.
18: The evidence is clear that there are three people at the residence when Gerald is shot. Carl, Dwayne, and Gerald.
17: The defense tried to discredit Dwayne using his original report in which he mentioned the pair arguing over smoking indoors. Although he couldn't recall the exact details of the argument, he remembered hearing his brother threaten to call 911.
19: I couldn't hear exactly, but I heard my brother say, which really struck me because he never said it before. He goes, I'm going to call the police.
17: Dwayne testified he said he later went outside to feed livestock. While he was out there, he saw law enforcement officers rushing toward the farm. When prosecutors asked what his brother meant to him, Dwayne became emotional.
19: Important thing in my life, my only friend, and he's the only person I could turn to because I had nobody else.
17: Carl Ruskamp's mental health is expected to be a central issue throughout the trial, with multiple psychologists expected to testify about his schizophrenia diagnosis.
18: At the end of this trial, you'll make your decision based on what you remember from the evidence.
15: If convicted of the first-degree murder charge alone, Carl Ruskamp faces up to life in prison without parole, plus up to an additional 100 years if convicted on the weapons charges. In Wayne, Tyler Murphy, News Channel, Nebraska.
2: With school out for the summer, Hastings police taking advantage of the empty buildings to sharpen their response to active threat situations. Over 2 4-hour training sessions, every Hastings police officer participated in realistic exercises at St. Cecilia School, preparing for the challenges that come with responding to active threats. Police say training inside local buildings helps officers become familiar with their layouts, which can save valuable time during emergencies.
20: It's imperative that our officers that are responding to that know first and foremost where's the front office. St. Cecilia has a different physical address from where before their remodel to where their front office is. Critically important, we start talking about shaving off 30 seconds, 45 seconds, things like that. It'll be a big, big difference.
2: The training included assessing and treating injured victims, coordinating with other responding agencies, and rapidly locating and neutralizing threats. Hazy said the department conducts similar trainings throughout the year at schools, churches, and other gathering places, ensuring officers are prepared to respond whenever emergencies occur. More news next. You're watching News Channel Nebraska.
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1: 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Having Faith Health in the community matters, as all individuals need a strong support system for their overall well-being. 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

0: Hey everyone, if you've been injured in an accident, listen up. 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I'm Tori Schulman here with my co-host Al Jackson. 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
1: Well, Tori, it's like you said, anyone that's been injured in an accident, give us a call right now and find out how much money you can potentially get for your accident.
0: Thanks, Al. 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
4: Trump administration officials were grilled on Capitol Hill in a public hearing before the Senate Appropriations Committee. They're seeking tens of billions of dollars to fund the ongoing war with Iran. Sherelle Hubbard has the details.
5: Is not a substitute.
6: Protests erupted in the gallery as Defense Secretary Pete Hegseth appeared before a key Senate panel Tuesday. To fund the ongoing war, the Trump administration is asking members of Congress for tens of billions of dollars. The Senate Appropriations Committee is considering an over $87 billion supplemental funding request, a portion of the roughly $1.5 trillion sought for the 2027 defense budget.
5: $1.5 trillion.
6: Hegseth was skewered by protesters and grilled by lawmakers as Pentagon officials struggled to explain why they need the money so quickly.
7: We need straight answers.
8: When will you show
7: leadership? Why don't you show some leadership and stand up to your fellow Democrats who won't fund the troops?
6: The war, which was initially projected to end after a few weeks, has stretched on for nearly 5 months.
9: We're not finished at all.
6: Without the funds, Hegseth says they face critical shortfalls that threaten the ability to pay service members, replenish equipment and munitions, and sustain vital operations without disruption.
5: President Trump's following a simple logic. The military requires a generational investment to deliver on peace through strength.

0: The secretary's testimony comes as the U.S.-Iran conflict re-escalates. Nearly 100 troops have been injured this month, and at least three U.S. service members have been killed in recent days.
1: Today, we remember First Lieutenant Tyler Feehan, Sergeant Michael Swinton, and Private Isabel Gonzalez.
0: I'm Sherelle Hubbard reporting.
2: Hegseth told the Senate panel yesterday the war with Iran has cost $37.5 billion so far. Some military experts, though, have said the bill is likely much higher. A North Platte man behind bars. Authorities say he is responsible for the death of a four-month-old child. Back in March, first responders were called to a Super 8 motel in North Platte for an unresponsive infant. Investigators say the baby girl was taken to the hospital, where she was pronounced dead the following day. Police say 23-year-old Devin Petty told them he put the baby on her stomach on the bed and fell asleep for about 45 minutes. He says when the mom got back to the room, the baby wasn't breathing. Autopsy results showed the cause of death, probable suffocation from being in the prone position and co-sleeping in an adult bed. There are over 1,100 active warrants in Hall County. The city opening the door to some of those who have to clean up their legal standing. The Hall County Courthouse in Grand Island hosting a warrant wipeout day August 21st. The city and county attorneys say it's a chance for people who have misdemeanor warrants or infractions to take care of and do so without spending any time in jail. Out-of-county, felony, federal, or other serious warrants aren't eligible. Anyone who's unsure can contact an attorney or the Hall County Public Defender's Office for clarification. It looks like some rain's going to make its way through the state today. Details next in your AccuWeather forecast. 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
2: Wednesday across Nebraska, it is wonderful because a lot of us needing that precipitation, and you're going to get it with three rounds of rain over the next 3 days, anywhere from a quarter of an inch up to a full inch today in certain parts of the state, especially in the central. A little bit hotter out west.

0: Still in the 90s, but nowhere near the 100 plus that we saw on Monday. We'll see 60s, 70s, and 80s for the rest of the state. Again, showers and storms. They're not expecting anything of the severe variety today or tonight, even though you may hear a few rumbles of thunder out there. We'll drop down into the 60s for most of the state, 50s in a lot of the central parts of Nebraska. Still a few lingering showers and storms out west tonight. More rain on the way for tomorrow and much cooler temps, as especially some much needed relief for the panhandle in the southwest, as you'll be down into the 80s. 70s for the rest of the state. Again, O'Neill is going to be your cool spot there with the upper 60s for tomorrow. And again, showers and storms all across the state. You can expect more of that. Things starting to warm up on Friday and getting hot this weekend. Once again, hopefully not the dangerous heat that we saw a few days ago, but enjoy this relief. Cooler temps, rain now, more heat coming this weekend.
1: I'm Brownfield Commodity Market reporter John Perkins, the morning market minute for Wednesday, July 22nd. Grains and oil seeds were higher in overnight trade. The big driver for corn and soybeans continues to be development weather. Forecasts for much of the rest of this month into early next month do look hot in many key U.S. growing areas. And there are some questions about rainfall chances, but maybe over the next 11 to 15 days, rainfall chances are a little bit improved in parts of the region. Still, that is going to have to materialize, especially if the high heat comes as expected. As for wheat, weather's also an issue there. A spring wheat crop tour is showing lower than a year ago yields, at least in the early stages of that tour. And U.S. winter wheat production was definitely impacted by ongoing drought in the central and southern U.S. plains. On top of that, there are some world weather concerns, especially in Western Europe and potentially in the southern hemisphere, especially for Australia due to El Nino. When trade resumes at the Chicago Mercantile Exchange, live and feeder cattle will continue to wait for widespread direct cash cattle business. Really haven't had a lot of clues about direct trade so far this week. And some buyers did pick up supplies for deferred delivery, so that could lessen packer demand here this week. And the trade is also waiting for the USDA's cattle on feed and inventory numbers, which are out on Friday. Box beef did resume its lower movement on Tuesday afternoon. And as for the hogs, they could find another round of support from the recent higher trend in the pork carcass cutout value, up again on Tuesday afternoon. Also, packer demand is expected to be decent. Still, contracts have met some technical objectives, and that might lead to some profit taking for the hog pit. With the Morning Market Minute for Wednesday, July 22nd, I'm Brownfield Commodity Market reporter John Perkins. Stay tuned for this afternoon's update.
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6: Nebraska. Let's take a look at some other top stories from around the state. An update on the Nebraska U.S. Senate race. Democratic candidate Cindy Burbank will not appear on Nebraska's November ballot after declining her party's nomination. The Nebraska Democratic Party can now nominate a replacement candidate by September 1st. Secretary of State Bob Evnen said in a statement Burbank submitted all the paperwork by the deadline, leaving his office no choice but to accept her request. But Evnen also called Burbank's decision, in his words, a cynical manipulation of the ballot process. Earlier this year, the state Supreme Court overturned Evnen's decision to remove her from the primary ballot, ruling that a challenge by the Republican Party was filed too late. Americans aren't hanging out

as much as they used to. It's not just teenagers. New numbers show the drop-offs happening across every age group. Ivan Rodriguez has been digging into the data and talked to a psychologist who says while

0: hours a day on social media apps like TikTok, Instagram, and Snapchat. Time that used to go to people, now going to screens. Marissa Franco says it's almost like we're getting fed snacks of connection instead of getting fed an entire meal.
1: We're finding ourselves, especially these younger generations, are finding themselves looking to fulfill that need for connection and turning towards social media, which is giving them enough of a felt sense of a connection or even distraction from the underlying feelings of loneliness that they don't ultimately hit rock bottom enough to reach out and find connection.
0: Franco says the ultimate cost isn't only measured in minutes. It shows up in the body.
1: The most commonly cited statistic, chronic loneliness is as toxic as smoking 15 cigarettes a day, which is wild because who's smoking 15 cigarettes a day? But people are spending weeks on end feeling so lonely.
0: If there's one thing we can do for our mental and physical health, it's finding social connection, Franco says.
1: It is critical. It is the oxygen that we need.
0: I'm Ivan Rodriguez reporting.
2: Well, we don't see many July days like today. Cooler temperatures paired with potentially a decent amount of rain. Details next in your AccuWeather forecast. This is News Channel Nebraska.
3: The tip in the jar. The overtime check. The Social Security you paid into. You earned it. And Pete Ricketts wants you to keep more of it. That's why Ricketts cut taxes on tips, cut taxes on overtime, and cut taxes again on Social Security benefits. For working Nebraskans, Pete Ricketts never met a tax he didn't.
4: Currently a nutrition specialist and a nutrition supervisor at Faith Health. As a nutrition specialist, I help patients ensure that their dietary needs are met. This is important to ensure full recovery. In the nutrition department, we all work together and overall help each other out in any situation. 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Faith Health is different than other places that I've worked as I feel like I've built a lot of relationships here. I feel like I can go to the people above me and not only speak with them about work but also other life-related situations, which is really important, and it makes me feel welcome every day. Having Faith Health in the community matters as all individuals need a strong support system for their overall well-being. Community, that's what Faith Health means to me.

0: At the racetrack or the rat race round town, fuel matters. 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
1: Do you still need another fungicide application on your farm this year? I'm Darren Hefty, along with my brother Brian, and this week's Ag PhD show, we're going to talk about some of the late season diseases that might cause you to spray again.
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4: A double bonus of happiness for your hump day in the sense that things are cooler and things will be wetter. A lot of much needed precipitation, about three rounds of it today, tomorrow, and a little more on Friday as well before things start to heat back up. So enjoy this relief in terms of coolness and precipitation, as we'll see 60s and 70s for most of the eastern two-thirds of the state. Still warm out west, 80s and 90s, but not that dangerous heat we saw a few days ago. Tonight, dropping down into the 50s and 60s all across Nebraska. We'll continue to see showers and storms in the afternoon across most of the state. By tonight, it'll just be out west in the panhandle. Even though you may hear a rumble of thunder, we're not expecting anything in the severe nature. Most of the storms should be thankfully pretty weak, so we get the best of both worlds. We get the precip, but we don't get the severe weather. Tomorrow will be even cooler than today, 70s for the, once again, eastern two-thirds of Nebraska, 80s out west. O'Neill should be your cool spot once again with upper 60s. More precipitation all across the state. Again, a little bit stronger.

0: here in terms of the storms for the western half of Nebraska, but no severe weather expected anytime this week. Just a few boomers out there along with the rain, which we desperately need. Again, enjoy the coolness because, as you can see, it's going to be heating up quickly as we get into the weekend after a few wet, chilly days. Well, relatively anyway, for this time of year compared to what we've seen, back up into triple digits. Monday could be getting back up into that dangerous heat zone that we saw. They haven't forecast, because we're so far out, any advisories or warnings, but I would expect by the time we get into the weekend, Monday could be seeing some of that, as even before you factor in the humidity, we'll be up well into the mid-100s. As we look at the southeast, not quite as hot there, but still warming up to triple digits by Monday after a few wet, cool days, and then simmering down into more normal temps for this time of year in the 90s. Central also seeing more of the same. You get your rain Thursday and Friday. You get your heat this weekend. Monday is going to be the scorcher. Northwest, oof, what a weekend it's going to be. You'll be well up into those mid-100s all the way Saturday through Monday. Going to be one of the hottest parts of the state, as is usually the case. So be prepared to take those precautions of hydrating and staying in the shade, checking on elderly and pets, etc. Southwest, look at that, 109. Again, that's before you factor in the humidity. Now, thankfully, things have been a little drier, but with the precip coming this weekend, that could certainly be a factor. So enjoy the relief for now. Heat's coming.
1: President Donald Trump sat down with the president of Lebanon yesterday. The visit marked the first trip to the White House by a Lebanese president since 2009. It came with no shortage of topics to discuss, from the Israeli-Lebanon ceasefire to the Iran war more broadly. Maddie Gannon has more from the White House.
2: A lot of eyes were on this meeting between the U.S. and Lebanese presidents, as the fighting in Lebanon has been a major point of contention in the war between the U.S. and Iran. At the top of the list of talks for these two leaders was the ceasefire between Lebanon and Israel that the U.S. helped broker. It aims to ultimately end the fighting in southern Lebanon and transfer control of territory in the area from Israel to Lebanon. As part of this agreement, Israel this week moved forward with a pilot program, handing over control of three villages. But the real sticking point has been the continued fighting between Israel and the Iranian-backed group Hezbollah. Iran frequently cites this as a hurdle towards a wider peace deal with the U.S. During the meeting on Tuesday, Trump said that Lebanon has a Hezbollah problem, as he put it. He also said he would be willing to speak with the group if the leader of Lebanon wanted him to. When it comes to the war between the U.S. and Iran, mediators are floating a 10-day ceasefire, but Trump gave little indication he's looking to wind things down soon.
3: If we left right now, it would take Iran 20, 25 years to rebuild. Okay? And we're not finished at all. But if we left right now, it would take them a long time, years, years to rebuild. But we're not leaving right now.
2: The Pentagon on Tuesday identified a third U.S. service member killed in the region amid the war over the weekend, a 30-year-old from North Carolina. At the White House, I'm Maddie Gannon.
1: A legendary former football coach, congressman, and youth advocate, Tom Osborne, has the chance to become the first living member inducted into the Nebraska Hall of Fame. Osborne's nomination follows the passage of a legislative bill this year that eliminated the 35-year posthumous waiting period, allowing living Nebraskans to be considered for induction. The Nebraska Hall of Fame Commission will officially vote on the nomination today. A new option for homeowners being presented in Grand Island, designed for paramedics and firefighters to get into a home quickly with minimal damage. A new option for up to 10 people initially are so-called loaner Knox boxes, where homeowners can place a spare set of keys, giving access to emergency personnel when a situation grants the use of them to get into a house. Priority for the boxes will go to seniors, people with continuing medical conditions, or limitations when it comes to moving around. The first 10 boxes have been donated by the American Red Cross. As the program grows, Grand Island Fire says they'll be searching for new funding to increase the number of Knox boxes in their portfolio. Anyone interested in becoming a charter member should reach out to the city of Grand Island.

0: Island. More families in central Nebraska will soon have access to a basic necessity thanks to a new partnership. Peter Rice has more on how volunteers helped kick off the effort.
1: Hundreds of diapers made their way into Grand Island's Hope Harbor on Tuesday as part of a new partnership aimed at supporting local families in need.
2: So we're really excited. Today's the first time we've ever brought diapers to Grand Island. So our first partnership in the Grand Island community is with Hope Harbor. So earlier today, we got to go to Farm Credit Services of America, and their staff wrapped all the diapers and bundled them into uniform supplements to get them ready for Hope Harbor to give to the babies that they get to serve.
1: Helping make it happen were students from St. Leo's MAD Camp. The three-day service camp sends middle and high school students across the community to volunteer wherever an extra set of hands is needed.
3: It really just makes you feel better when you put a smile on other people's faces and when you help those other people who are in need of the help.
1: Nebraska Diaper Bank says one in three Nebraska families struggle to afford enough diapers, forcing some parents to make tough choices.
2: Do I pay for rent or diapers, food or diapers? And sometimes families even have to decide, should I fashion a t-shirt into a diaper or a plastic bag? So we really solely exist so that families don't have to make those impossible choices.
1: Hope Harbor is the Nebraska Diaper Bank's first partnership in Grand Island as the organization continues expanding its services across the state. From Grand Island, Peter Rice, News Channel Nebraska.
0: Well, the weather's calming down here, but tornadoes and flooding are affecting a lot of folks around the nation. The latest next. First, Michael J. Anthony in your AccuWeather forecast.
4: Should be a pretty happy hump day all across the heartland on two counts. It's definitely cooler than it was a few days ago and will continue to chill out over the next few days, and getting some much needed rain all across Nebraska, anywhere from a quarter to up to a full inch of rain depending on where you are today. Coolest spots in the central and in the north, 60s and 70s, a little warmer in the southeast, a lot hotter out west there, but certainly not the triple digits we saw on Monday. Tonight we'll drop down into the 50s and 60s all across the state. We will see a little bit more of the shower and storm action out west, not expecting any severe weather. More rain on the way for tomorrow, along with even cooler temps. 70s for most of the state, a little cooler up north, a little warmer out west, and more showers and storms. Again, strong, but maybe not severe.
0: Severe weather hit numerous states and multiple regions in the U.S. yesterday. Historic flooding in West Virginia, tornadoes and damaging winds from Kentucky to New Jersey. Reed Binion has more.
5: Severe thunderstorms causing catastrophic flooding in West Virginia. Storms dumped upwards of 5 inches of rain in about 6 hours in parts of the state Tuesday, inundating roads and leaving vehicles partially submerged. The National Weather Service noted reports of swift water rescues and significant structure flooding. A life-threatening flash flood emergency, the highest level of flood warning, was issued in central West Virginia, where the Lewis County Commission declared a local state of emergency. The governor later issued a state of emergency for all 55 counties in West Virginia. The storm's powerful enough to leave a highway sign hanging off a bridge in St. Mary's. Police redirecting traffic amid roads littered with debris and damage. Severe weather also hit parts of the Ohio Valley, including Kentucky, where there were reports of tornadoes Tuesday. The state of Ohio also hit hard.
6: I was in my living room with my two grandbabies, and we got the tornado warning. And then I heard a real loud bang.
5: Tornadoes were reported in that state as well. This video from Youngstown appears to show a twister reflected in a driver's side mirror. The Northeast also saw severe weather Tuesday, with two tornadoes observed in New Jersey and flash flood warnings in New York. I'm Reed Binion reporting.
0: For the second straight year, Nebraska Task Force 1 is in Texas assisting with flooding. TF1 conducting operations in a southern Texas river basin to prepare for high water expected to move in. This particular area has a history of flooding dating back to the 19th century, according to the U.S. Geological Survey. It's the state's fifth largest river basin, dumping into the Corpus Christi Bay. The Nebraska Rescue Operation says they have a finalized plan and can get their boat teams up and running at a moment's notice, working on standby

0: 24 hours a day. The unit was activated last week by the Federal Emergency Management Agency as part of a team effort to help out the Lone Star State. Nebraska, one of five states called in who have these types of capabilities to perform swift water rescues. A Nebraska county using a new app to help residents get emergency alerts in their preferred language. Douglas County has launched the Reach Well app. It's a free mobile app letting users get emergency alerts in more than 130 languages. Last year, the National Weather Service stopped translating weather alerts into multiple languages. Now, Douglas County officials say the app helps fill that gap, allowing residents to get alerts for tornadoes, severe thunderstorms, and other life-threatening emergencies in their preferred language.
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0: 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Once it's set up, you'll get emergency alerts in the language you selected whenever they're issued. We've got some rain making its way through the state today. Details next in your AccuWeather forecast. 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
3: Across Nebraska, it is wonderful because a lot of us needing that precipitation, and you're going to get it with three rounds of rain over the next 3 days, anywhere from a quarter of an inch up to a full inch today in certain parts of the state, especially in the central. A little bit hotter out west, still in the 90s, but nowhere near the 100 plus that we saw on Monday. We'll see 60s, 70s, and 80s for the rest of the state. Again, showers and storms. They're not expecting anything of the severe variety today or tonight, even though you may hear a few rumbles of thunder out there. We'll drop down into the 60s for most of the state, 50s in a lot of the central parts of Nebraska. Still a few lingering showers and storms out west tonight. More rain on the way for tomorrow and much cooler temps, as especially some much needed relief for the panhandle in the southwest, as you'll be down into the 80s. 70s for the rest of the state. Again, O'Neill is going to be your cool spot there with the upper 60s for tomorrow. And again, showers and storms all across the state. You can expect more of that. Things starting to warm up on Friday and getting hot this weekend. Once again, hopefully not the dangerous heat that we saw a few days ago, but enjoy this relief. Cooler temps, rain now, more heat coming this weekend.
4: I'm Brownfield Commodity Market reporter John Perkins, the Morning Market Minute for Wednesday, July 22nd. Grains and oil seeds were higher in overnight trade. The big driver for corn and soybeans continues to be development weather. Forecasts for much of the rest of this month into early next month do look hot in many key U.S. growing areas. And there are some questions about rainfall chances, but maybe over the next 11 to 15 days, rainfall chances are a little bit improved in parts of the region. Still, that is going to have to materialize, especially if the high heat comes as expected. As for wheat, weather's also an issue there. A spring wheat crop tour is showing lower than a year ago yields, at least in the early stages of that tour. And U.S. winter wheat production was definitely impacted by ongoing drought in the central and southern U.S. plains. On top of that, there are some world weather concerns, especially in Western Europe and potentially in the southern hemisphere, especially for Australia due to El Nino. When trade resumes at the Chicago Mercantile Exchange, live and feeder cattle will continue to wait for widespread direct cash cattle business. Really haven't had a lot of clues about direct trade so far this week. And some buyers did pick up supplies for deferred delivery, so that could lessen packer demand here this week. And the trade is also waiting for the USDA's cattle on feed and inventory numbers, which are out on Friday. Box beef did resume its lower movement on Tuesday afternoon. And as for the hogs, they could find another round of support from the recent higher trend in the pork carcass cutout value, up again on Tuesday afternoon. Also, packer demand is expected to be decent. Still, contracts have met some technical objectives, and that might lead to some profit taking for the hog pit. With the Morning Market Minute for Wednesday, July 22nd, I'm Brownfield Commodity Market reporter John Perkins, Stay tuned for this afternoon's update.
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10: All-star game. One of the big things is to have fun, but when there's as much talent on the floor as there will be in Wednesday night's NCAA boys and girls basketball all-star games, the seniors that have made it to Lincoln to be in the event say they're trying to find that balance between the competitive edge and enjoying every moment.
11: I'm looking forward to it, obviously, and coach said the goal is to win, so we're going to try out there and go have, we're going to go win, but we're going to try to have fun about doing it.
12: It is hard not to be competitive, obviously, because to play basketball, you have to have that competitive aspect. So I think just knowing that we're all here for the same reason, we all want to do good and we all want to have fun.
13: For players like Lincoln Pius's Ava Markowski and Chris Garner Jr. of Norris, being named to the game was a big honor.
14: It means a lot, you know, to show I'm one of the best in the state and just represent Norris one final time.
15: It's incredible. I mean, being able to play with all the best players in the state is awesome. It's a great thing to get everyone together and to be able to have fun while doing it.
13: Scottsbluff state champion Nate Kelly says he expects high-level action in the boys' game on Wednesday night. As for what he's most looking forward to this week, the UNK commits saying it's getting to better know some of his high school competitors.
11: Yeah, I'm just expecting a good time with these guys. These are high-level players that we've played against for 4 years now. And so I'm excited to just get to know them more, play with them, have fun, and, you know, we expect to win, so it'll be a good game.
13: As fun as the All-Stars on both sides think Wednesday night will be, Ashland Greenwood's Derek Tonjes and Chris Garner Jr. say with the talent, rivalries, and bragging rights on the line, the competitive edge will most certainly be present.
14: I kind of handle it as a business trip, but, I mean, you got to have a lot of fun, too. You know, you don't get these moments to, you know, just play it and have fun. So just cherish every single moment.
11: I think when you have this many great competitors, this many great players, I think the competitive vibes just going to naturally come. You know, we're out here. It's not like a normal All-Star game where you go out and you play. We're out here practicing, so we're going to be out here practicing. So I think the competitive side of a lot of people is going to show through.
13: In Lincoln, Jake Bartacki, News Channel Nebraska.
0: The NCAA Senior Showcase will feature some of the best high school basketball talents in Nebraska. Jake Bartecki caught up with one of those talents who has a unique tie to tonight's broadcast on NCN.
10: Ava Markowski, one of the many seniors, one of the best players in the state to be taking part in the NCAA Girls All-Star Game. Ava, first of all, congratulations on being named an All-Star. What does that mean to you?
15: Thank you. It's incredible. I mean, being able to play with all the best players in the state is awesome. It's a great thing.

0: to get everyone together and to be able to have fun while doing it.
1: You've had some great moments in your high school career. I think one of the best was your three-quarter court shot. What do you remember about that game, and what are you going to remember about your career overall?
0: Yeah, the momentum was awesome after winning that. It was such a good game. But also, my high school career was awesome. I mean, it was incredible being able to go to Pius and represent Pius, and yeah.
1: Your sister will be part of the broadcast on News Channel Nebraska. What is that going to be like to have her call one of your games and be part of it?
0: Yeah, it's awesome. I mean, she's incredible. She was my coach at once, and now she gets to broadcast me, which is also cool that she's getting into that now. So, yeah.
1: Will she be biased towards you? You think she'll still critique you as hard as she normally would?
0: Yeah, she'll critique me. Yeah.
1: 100%. I've heard a lot of people talk about they're trying to find a balance for this week between having fun and keeping that competitive edge, because it is an all-star game. It's one of the last times you'll be out on the floor. But how have you kind of handled that?
0: It's been good. I mean, I'm always competitive, but also being able to go against some of the other best players will be fun in a cool environment.
1: Awesome. Well, Ava, have some fun on Wednesday night.
0: Thank you.
1: She's Ava Markowski. I'm Jake Bartecki on News Channel Nebraska.
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4: Your hump day in the sense that things are cooler and things will be wetter. A lot of much needed precipitation, about 3 rounds of it today, tomorrow, and a little more on Friday as well before things start to heat back up. So enjoy this relief in terms of coolness and precipitation, as we'll see 60s and 70s for most of the eastern two-thirds of the state. Still warm out west, 80s and 90s, but not that dangerous heat we saw a few days ago. Tonight, dropping down into the 50s and 60s all across Nebraska. We'll continue to see showers and storms in the afternoon across most of the state. By tonight, it'll just be out west in the panhandle. Even though you may hear a rumble of thunder, we're not expecting anything in the severe nature. Most of the storms should be thankfully pretty weak. So we get the best of both worlds. We get the precip, but we don't get the severe weather. Tomorrow will be even cooler than today. 70s for the, once again, eastern two-thirds of Nebraska, 80s out west. O'Neill should be your cool spot once again with upper 60s. More precipitation all across the state. Again, a little bit stronger in terms of the storms for the western half of Nebraska, but no severe weather expected anytime this week. Just a few boomers out there along with the rain, which we desperately need. Again, enjoy the coolness because, as you can see, it's going to be heating up quickly as we get into the weekend after a few wet, chilly days, well, relatively anyway, for this time of year compared to what we've seen, back up into triple digits. Monday could be getting back up into that dangerous heat zone that we saw. They haven't forecast, because we're so far out, any advisories or warnings, but I would expect by the time we get into the weekend, Monday could be seeing some of that, as even before you factor in the humidity, we'll be up well into the mid-100s. As we look at the southeast, not quite as hot there, but still warming up to triple digits by Monday after a few wet, cool days, and then simmering down into more normal temps for this time of year in the 90s. Central also seeing more of the same. You get your rain Thursday and Friday. You get your heat this weekend. Monday is going to be the scorcher. Northwest, oof, what a weekend it's going to be. You'll be well up into those mid-100s all the way Saturday through Monday. Going to be one of the hottest parts of the state, as is usually the case. So be prepared to take those precautions of hydrating and staying in the shade, checking on elderly and pets, etc. Southwest, look at that, 109. Again, that's before you factor in the humidity. Now, thankfully, things have been a little drier, but with the precip coming this weekend, that could certainly be a factor. So enjoy the relief for now. Heat's coming.
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0: In sports, it's Championship Wednesday in Legion Junior Baseball. Let's look at how yesterday's semifinals shook out. In Class B, West Point post 70 stayed unbeaten in this year's tournament with an 11-2 win over Alliance. West Point faces off against Wahoo in the championship game after post 82 outlasted Hickman in an 18-15 slugfest. The two teams combined for 25 hits. Wahoo would have to beat West Point twice this evening in order to win the state title. West Point only needs one win to take home the trophy for the first time since 1983. In Class C, Malcolm in the driver's seat for their second straight championship, post 354, eliminated host Tri-County Meridian 12-3. They'll face off against Loomis, who scored two runs in the sixth to come from behind and beat Pender 5-4. So now, post 338 makes it to the championship for the first time ever on their own. They did win a title back in 1989 as a co-op with Bertrand. And from the college level on down to the high school ranks, the state of Nebraska has a storied history of volleyball success. 28 seniors got one final chance to show their abilities in that sport in their home state last night in a match that went down to the wire. Tim Hackett and Renee Saunders have the highlights.
1: The 2026 Nebraska Coaches Association Senior Volleyball Showcase, live from Lincoln North Star High School, a showcase of some of the brightest stars in the sport of volleyball in a state that is well known for it, Nebraska, the capital city, home to this once again. Team Blue got off to a roaring start, Renee Saunders. They dominated in the first set. The service game was really impressive. Hayden Leipzak, number 12 in the blue, had a nice night as well. Number 12 in the red, Peyton Sullivan, no slouch either.
2: No. Between the two of them, I think they could have made their own highlight film in the first set. And then Peyton Erb, obviously, coming up big at the net multiple times in set one.
1: You'll see that name and number quite a bit over the course of the night. Well, Team Blue dominated set one, and set two was pretty much the exact inverse of script. There's Taya Thaden, who had an extremely efficient night out of the middle for Team Red with that kill. Peyton Erb with the slide attempt and a one-on-one block from Olivia Gustafson.
2: The sets that she played, she could have been up for player of the match.

0: as well. Again, we had so many great options for that.
1: Here's one of the brightest stars, five in the red, Cameron Burns out of David City on her way to Drake University. She had a massive night on the right side.
0: She did, and we didn't really get to see her a ton in the fifth, just the way they got stuck in their rotations. But yeah, she definitely went out with a bang.
1: That was definitely upsetting because of how well she played in that second set. There's a block on the other side for Team Blue. It's Emma Ammon and Myla Emery, who was our player of the game tonight, getting it done on the defensive side as well. Team Blue won set one, Team Red won set two, and back and forth we went. Set point here for Team Blue in set three, floated over and down by Myla Emery, one of her match high kills.
0: Yeah, right before that we got to see the back-to-back. That might have been the most exciting part of the third set, those two blocks back-to-back.
1: Here's Olivia Gustafson rolling it down the tape for the kill. I don't think I've ever seen that.
0: We practice it all the time.
1: Yeah, right? That's exactly how you draw it
0: she
1: up,
0: practiced
1: right?
0: She 100%.
1: She had a nice night when she was out there, like you said. Can't make it back-to-back. And neither team could make it back-to-back set wins. Here's Gustafson right on cue. And this time the defense is able to get there for Team Blue. But Team Red would not be deterred. They win a must-win set for 25-19, sending us to a win-or-go-home set five. Peyton Sullivan and Taya Thaden out of the middle were really, really good for Team Red.
0: They were. They kept them in the game the entire time. And this was really a game of just really a couple runs for each team. Blue team coming up with the run at the end.
1: Myla Emery was great all the way throughout. And a little bit of controversy for the win. Madeline Lamb shot rejected on a solo block by my middle Peyton Erb out of Columbus High School. It just barely stays in on that far line. Team Red can't believe it. Team Blue will take it. Team Blue wins set 5, 15-13. They win this match 3-2.
2: And that's sports for your Wednesday. Stick around. We got more news and weather on the way. Thanks for joining us. Have a great day. This is News Channel Nebraska.

0: Well, hello there and good morning. It is Wednesday, July 22nd, and you're watching News Channel Nebraska. My name's Eric McKay. Thank you so much for joining us. Coming up for you this hour, the multi-day murder trial of a Northeast Nebraska man accused of killing his father began yesterday. We've got details from the courtroom on the way. And with school out for the summer, one police department taking advantage of the empty buildings to sharpen their response to active threats. We'll show you how and have much more coming up. But first, cooler today. Some much needed rain on the way as well. Michael J. Anthony has the details now in your AccuWeather forecast.
1: Should be a pretty happy hump day all across the heartland on two counts. It's definitely cooler than it was a few days ago and will continue to chill out over the next few days, and getting some much needed rain all across Nebraska, anywhere from a quarter to up to a full inch of rain, depending on where you are today. Coolest spots in the central and in the north, 60s and 70s, a little warmer in the southeast, a lot hotter out west there, but certainly not the triple digits we saw on Monday. Tonight we'll drop down into the 50s and 60s all across the state. We will see a little bit more of the shower and storm action out west, not expecting any severe weather. More rain on the way for tomorrow, along with even cooler temps. 70s for most of the state, a little cooler up north, a little warmer out west, and more showers and storms. Again, strong, but maybe not severe.
0: We'll have your full forecast coming up later this hour. First, though, let's take a look at our top headlines today. Trial is underway for 33-year-old Carl Ruskamp. Prosecutors accuse him of killing his father over financial motives. Tyler Murphy has more from the Wayne County Courthouse.
2: 12 jurors and two alternates took their seats Tuesday for the murder trial of 33-year-old Carl Ruskamp.
3: I need an apartment. I need a car. And Dad, you're going to pay for it. I expect you to pay for it.
4: Prosecutors accuse Ruskamp of killing his father, 65-year-old Gerald Ruskamp, as he lay on a couch inside the family's home near the Wayne-Cumming County line in September 2022. The state argues financial problems fueled the killing.
3: This is a case about opportunity, vulnerability, and controlled rage.
4: The defense, however, told jurors the case centers on two key questions.
5: Who killed Gerald Ruskamp, and who was Carl Ruskamp? Crazy.
4: The defense also pointed to another person who was at the property that day, Carl's uncle, Dwayne Ruskamp. A forensic analysis of Dwayne's clothing showed he had gunshot residue on his shirt. Dwayne testified he didn't hear the gunshot while outside on the property.
5: The evidence is clear that there are three people at the residence when Gerald is shot. Carl, Dwayne, and Gerald.
4: The defense tried to discredit Dwayne using his original report in which he mentioned the pair arguing over smoking indoors. Although he couldn't recall the exact details of the argument, he remembered hearing his brother threaten to call 911.
6: I couldn't hear exactly, but I heard my brother say, which really struck me because he never said it before. He goes, I'm going to call the police.
4: Dwayne testified he said he later went outside to feed livestock. While he was out there, he saw law enforcement officers rushing toward the farm. When prosecutors asked what his brother meant to him, Dwayne became emotional.
6: Most important thing in my life, my only friend, and he's the only person I could turn to because I had nobody else.
4: Carl Ruskamp's mental health is expected to be a central issue throughout the trial, with multiple psychologists expected to testify about his schizophrenia diagnosis.
7: At the end of this trial, you'll make your decision based on what you remember from the evidence.
2: If convicted of the first-degree murder charge alone, Carl Ruskamp faces up to life in prison without parole, plus up to an additional 100 years if convicted on the weapons charges. In Wayne, Tyler Murphy, News Channel, Nebraska.
0: With school out for the summer, Hastings police taking advantage of the empty buildings to sharpen their response to active threat situations. Over 2 4-hour training sessions, every Hastings police officer participated in realistic exercises at St. Cecilia School, preparing for the challenges that come with responding to active threats. Police say training inside local buildings helps officers become familiar with their layouts, which can save valuable time during emergencies.
8: It's imperative that our officers that are responding to that know first and foremost where's the front office. St. Cecilia has a different physical address from where before their remodel to where their front office is. Critically important. We start talking about shaving off 30 seconds, 45 seconds, things like that. It'll be a big, big difference.
0: The training included assessing and treating injured victims, coordinating with other responding agencies, and rapidly locating and neutralizing threats. Hazy said the department conducts similar trainings throughout the year at schools, churches, and other gathering places, ensuring officers are prepared to respond whenever emergencies occur. More news next. You're watching News Channel Nebraska.
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0: Behind bars, authorities say he is responsible for the death of a 4-month-old child. Back in March,

0: charge, first responders were called to a Super 8 motel in North Platte for an unresponsive infant. Investigators say the baby girl was taken to the hospital, where she was pronounced dead the following day. Police say 23-year-old Devin Petty told them he put the baby on her stomach on the bed and fell asleep for about 45 minutes. He says when the mom got back to the room, the baby wasn't breathing. Autopsy results showed the cause of death, probable suffocation from being in the prone position and co-sleeping in an adult bed. There are over 1,100 active warrants in Hall County. The city opening the door to some of those who have to clean up their legal standing. The Hall County Courthouse in Grand Island hosting a warrant wipeout day August 21st. The city and county attorneys say it's a chance for people who have misdemeanor warrants or infractions to take care of and do so without spending any time in jail. Out-of-county, felony, federal, or other serious warrants aren't eligible. Anyone who's unsure can contact an attorney or the Hall County Public Defender's Office for clarification. An update on the Nebraska U.S. Senate race. Democratic candidate Cindy Burbank will not appear on Nebraska's November ballot after declining her party's nomination. The Nebraska Democratic Party can now nominate a replacement candidate by September 1st. Secretary of State Bob Evnen said in a statement Burbank submitted all the paperwork by the deadline, leaving his office no choice but to accept her request. But Evnen also called Burbank's decision, in his words, a cynical manipulation of the ballot process. Earlier this year, the state Supreme Court overturned Evnen's decision to remove her from the primary ballot, ruling that a challenge by the Republican Party was filed too late. A Nebraska county using a new app to help residents get emergency alerts in their preferred language. Douglas County has launched the Reach Well app. It's a free mobile app letting users get emergency alerts in more than 130 languages. Last year, the National Weather Service stopped translating weather alerts into multiple languages. Now, Douglas County officials say the app helps fill that gap, allowing residents to get alerts for tornadoes, severe thunderstorms, and other life-threatening emergencies in their preferred language.
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0: 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It looks like some rain's going to make its way through the state today. Details next in your AccuWeather forecast. 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
5: Wonderful Wednesday across Nebraska. It is wonderful because a lot of us needing that precipitation, and you're going to get it with 3 rounds of rain over the next 3 days, anywhere from a quarter of an inch up to a full inch today in certain parts of the state, especially in the central. A little bit hotter out west, still in the 90s, but nowhere near the 100 plus that we saw on Monday. We'll see 60s, 70s, and 80s for the rest of the state. Again, showers and storms. They're not expecting anything of the severe variety today or tonight, even though you may hear a few rumbles of thunder out there. We'll drop down into the 60s for most of the state, 50s in a lot of the central parts of Nebraska. Still a few lingering showers and storms out west tonight. More rain on the way for tomorrow and much cooler temps, as especially some much needed relief for the panhandle in the southwest, as you'll be down into the 80s. 70s for the rest of the state. Again, O'Neill is going to be your cool spot there with the upper 60s for tomorrow. And again, showers and storms all across the state. You can expect more of that. Things starting to warm up on Friday and getting hot this weekend. Once again, hopefully not the dangerous heat that we saw a few days ago, but enjoy this relief. Cooler temps, rain now, more heat coming this weekend.
6: An occupational therapist, and I've been working at Faith Health for over 20 years. My work as an occupational therapist really works with patients to figure out what their goals are, to be able to maybe do something they weren't able to do due to a diagnosis or an illness or an injury. Being able to listen to them and really hear what they have to say, finding out their story, because everyone has a story. And so it's really a pleasure and a blessing to be able to work with my patients here. Having Faith Health with the amount of specialties really does make a huge difference. The fact that we don't have to travel to Omaha. In fact, that was the case with my husband's shoulder surgery. We didn't have to go to Omaha. That was an option, but we could stay here to do it. When I think of Faith Health, the first thing that comes to mind is the spiritual aspect that's always been a part of it. That was very important to me when I first started 20 years ago. Still is very important. Faith is just an integral part of our whole hospital system. Compassion and a place of growth is what Faith Health means to me.
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11: 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We're going to talk about some of the late season diseases that might cause you to spray again.
12: We're also going to discuss

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7: World wrapped up on this date. Wiley Post successfully flew a Lockheed 5C Vega Winnie Mae all the way around the world. He needed some new features to do so, some new technology on the plane. Autopilot, which was fairly new at the time, also a radio direction finder, helped him make the trip. The full trip around the world took more than a week. On this date in 1952, a Columbus inventor changed farming forever. Frank Zybok was granted the patent for a self-propelled sprinkling irrigating apparatus. We call it the center pivot nowadays. This kind of irrigation, much more efficient, saves time, saves water, saves labor, also allows farmers to grow crops on land that was previously useless because it was too dry. Zybok had been an inventor his whole life, started inventing things at the age of 13. He sold the rights to the center pivot to what is now Valmont Industries, based in Omaha. And on this date in 2003, U.S. Army Private Jessica Lynch returned home to West Virginia. She was the first American prisoner of war rescued alive since World War II. A Black Hawk helicopter took her most of the way, then rode in a motorcade. Crowds cheered for her along the way. Lynch got the Bronze Star, the Purple Heart, and the POW medals for her service in Iraq. And on this date in the not-too-distant future, more high school basketball coming your way. That's right, the Nebraska Coaches Association All-Star Games are this evening. Girls and then boys, it all starts 6 p.m. Central, 5 o'clock Mountain, here on News Channel Nebraska. One more chance to see some of the best in the state before they move on to college. As for us, we got more news and weather coming your way next. Thanks for joining us. Have a great day. This is News Channel Nebraska.
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2: A double bonus of happiness for your hump day in the sense that things are cooler and things will be wetter. A lot of much needed precipitation, about 3 rounds of it today, tomorrow, and a little more on Friday as well before things start to heat back up. So enjoy this relief in terms of coolness and precipitation, as we'll see 60s and 70s for most of the eastern two-thirds of the state. Still warm out west, 80s and 90s, but not that dangerous heat we saw a few days ago. Tonight, dropping down into the 50s and 60s all across Nebraska. We'll continue to see showers and storms in the afternoon across most of the state. By tonight, it'll just be out west in the panhandle. Even though you may hear a rumble of thunder, we're not expecting anything in the severe nature. Most of the storms should be, thankfully, pretty weak. So we get the best of both worlds. We get the precip, but we don't get the severe weather. Tomorrow will be even cooler than today. 70s for the, once again, eastern two-thirds of Nebraska, 80s out west. O'Neill should be your cool spot once again with upper 60s. More precipitation all across the state. Again, a little bit stronger in terms of the storms for the western half of Nebraska, but no severe weather expected anytime this week. Just a few boomers out there along with the rain, which we desperately need. Again, enjoy the coolness because, as you can see, it's going to be heating up quickly as we get into the weekend after a few wet, chilly days, well, relatively anyway, for this time of year compared to what we've seen, back up into triple digits. Monday could be getting back up into that dangerous heat zone that we saw. They haven't forecast, because we're so far out, any advisories or warnings, but I would expect by the time we get into the weekend, Monday could be seeing some of that, as even before you factor in the humidity, we'll be up well into the mid-100s. As we look at the southeast, not quite as hot there, but still warming up to triple digits by Monday after a few wet, cool days, and then simmering down into more normal temps for this time of year in the 90s. Central also seeing more of the same. You get your rain Thursday and Friday. You get your heat this weekend. Monday is going to be the scorcher. Northwest, oof, what a weekend it's going to be. You'll be well up into those mid-100s all the way Saturday through Monday. Going to be one of the hottest parts of the state, as is usually the case. So be prepared to take those precautions of hydrating and staying in the shade, checking on elderly and pets, etc. Southwest, look at that, 109. Again, that's before you factor in the humidity. Now, thankfully, things have been a little drier, but with the precip coming this weekend, that could certainly be a factor. So enjoy the relief for now. Heat's coming.
3: Nebraska Chamber of Commerce has begun its annual tour of Nebraska cities, visiting with business leaders about their priorities ahead of the next legislative session. And they're doing so with a new director. I had the chance to visit with Director Joseph Young as he made his way through Norfolk yesterday. Well, we are pleased to be joined by the new director of the Nebraska Chamber of Commerce, Joseph Young, traveling the state, hearing from businesses about what they want to see out of their chamber. Thank you so much for joining me here.
4: Yeah, thanks for having me. Appreciate it.
3: You're touring the state. You're in Norfolk. Now, this is, while you're new to the director's role, you're not new to the chamber's role. You've worked for the chamber before. Through your previous experience in the chamber and then back in the private sector, what do you think that brings to your position now as director?
4: Well, you know, I think it brings a lot. I obviously

0: know my way around the chamber world. I know a lot of our existing members. There are some new members that I haven't met. And of course, we're always growing. So I've got a lot of other and new people to meet. But I understand a lot of the policy issues. Me and my wife have built a business from scratch. So we kind of know the X's and O's to doing that as well and managing staff. And so I think, you know, my kind of diverse career over the last 20 years is kind of led me to a natural place to take over the chamber.
1: And now that you have, like you mentioned, you know, familiar with some of the policy issues, I know when you talk to businesses, everybody talks about how workforce is probably the biggest thing in Nebraska right now. How have you heard it said to you from businesses? What have they seen are the biggest challenges, and what are some of the possible solutions out there?
0: Well, solutions are that's a tougher nut to crack.
1: Yeah.
0: But you know, there's been a lot done actually in the last 20 years, and it's not all necessarily coordinated, and you don't see it. It's not easy to see, but you know, workforce alignment with education, that's come a long ways. There's still more to do on that. Obviously, bodies. We need more bodies in the state of Nebraska, and we're growing, but very slowly. So, you know, when we kind of put together a workforce strategy, it runs the gamut between marketing and branding to workforce alignment and colleges and universities and community colleges, kind of pushing in one direction to make sure that the kids that are coming out of their education process are basically ready to take a job, whatever that may look like.
1: As you work your way through, I know you're just starting your tour of Nebraska and kind of getting your feet wet in the directorship role. What are the things that you've been hearing from the local businesses in Nebraska? I know you've been in North Platte, you're going to be in O'Neill. What have you seen from business owners that the thing that they want you to work on as a policy standpoint going forward?
0: You know, I'd say there's really three. Workforce development, obviously, that's in all 93 counties of the state, from Omaha to Scotts Bluff and everywhere else. Technology and innovation, since we have the momentum that we have in that area, we can still do more, and I think we will. And so that's kind of a second priority. The third priority would be energy generation and energy infrastructure. There's a lot of demand on public power and in some private power too in this state, really all over the country. And we need to figure out a way to kind of let everyone win in that to make sure that there is enough power, and there is enough power in the state right now. You know, the demand's only going to grow, so we need to make sure we're taking steps today so that generation is there 5 and 10 years from now.
1: What do you think those steps look like? What are some of the things that you've talked about as potential solutions there?
0: Well, it's going to take some money. I mean, like I said, we have the energy available to us, but getting it to the places that it needs to be is the challenge. So the infrastructure, and I don't know what that looks like yet. We have what we call a Go Big initiative right now, Go Big Future initiative, where we're, over the next 3 months, really, we're talking to a lot of experts, a lot of community leaders, a lot of businesses around the state to try to really formulate what it does look like so that when we hit January and the legislative session starts, we'll be ready to make some significant changes, I guess, really, in state law.
1: And it will certainly be here before we know
0: it. It'll be right around the corner.
1: Joseph Young, new director of the State Chamber of Commerce. Thank you so much for taking the time and sharing your views, and good luck in the tours ahead.
0: It's my pleasure. I'll come back whenever you want me. Thank you.
1: Well, the weather's calming down here, but tornadoes and flooding are affecting a lot of folks around the nation. The latest next. First, Michael J. Anthony in your AccuWeather forecast.
2: Should be a pretty happy hump day all across the heartland on two counts. It's definitely cooler than it was a few days ago and will continue to chill out over the next few days, and getting some much needed rain all across Nebraska, anywhere from a quarter to up to a full inch of rain depending on where you are today. Coolest spots in the central and in the north, 60s and 70s, a little warmer in the southeast, a lot hotter out west there, but certainly not the triple digits we saw on Monday. Tonight we'll drop down into the 50s and 60s all across the state. We will see a little bit more of the shower and storm action out west, not expecting any severe weather. More rain on the way for tomorrow, along with even cooler temps. 70s for most of the state, a little cooler up north, a little warmer out west, and more showers and storms. Again, strong, but maybe not severe.
1: Weather hit numerous states and multiple regions in the U.S. yesterday. Historic flooding in West Virginia, tornadoes and damaging winds from Kentucky to New Jersey. Reed Binion has more.
3: Severe thunderstorms causing catastrophic flooding in West Virginia. Storms dumped upwards of 5 inches of rain in about 6 hours in parts of the state Tuesday, inundating roads and leaving vehicles partially submerged. The National Weather Service noted reports of swift water rescues and significant structure flooding. A life-threatening flash flood emergency, the highest level of flood warning, was issued in central West Virginia, where the Lewis County Commission declared a local state of emergency. The governor later issued a state of emergency for all 55 counties in West Virginia. The storm's powerful enough to leave a highway sign hanging off a bridge in St. Mary's. Police redirecting traffic amid roads littered with debris and damage. Severe weather also hit parts of the Ohio Valley, including Kentucky, where there were reports of tornadoes Tuesday. The state of Ohio also hit hard.
4: I was in my living room with my two grandbabies, and we got the tornado warning, and then I heard a real loud bang.
3: Tornadoes were reported in that state as well. This video from Youngstown appears to show a twister reflected in a driver's side mirror. The Northeast also saw severe weather Tuesday, with two tornadoes observed in New Jersey and flash flood warnings in New York. I'm Reed Binion reporting.
1: For the second straight year, Nebraska Task Force 1 is in Texas assisting with flooding. TF1 conducting operations in a southern Texas river basin to prepare for high water expected to move in. This particular area has a history of flooding dating back to the 19th century, according to the U.S. Geological Survey. It's the state's fifth largest river basin, dumping into the Corpus Christi Bay. The Nebraska Rescue Operation says they have a finalized plan and can get their boat teams up and running at a moment's notice, working on standby 24 hours a day. The unit was activated last week by the Federal Emergency Management Agency as part of a team effort to help out the Lone Star State. Nebraska, one of five states called in who have these types of capabilities to perform swift water rescues. Americans aren't hanging out as much as they used to. It's not just teenagers. New numbers show the drop-offs happening across every age group. Ivan Rodriguez has been digging into the data and talked to a psychologist who says while we're lonely, we may not be lonely enough to want to make a change.
5: The Bureau of Labor Statistics tracks how we spend our days, and its newest time use survey found Americans are now down to just 35 minutes a day socializing in 2025, compared to 41 minutes a decade ago.
6: 15 years ago, the younger people, 15 to 24, they had some of the best mental health, and now they have some of the worst.
5: Meanwhile, Gallup finds teens are spending an average of nearly 5 hours a day on social media apps like TikTok, Instagram, and Snapchat, time that used to go to people, now going to screens. Marissa Franco says it's almost like we're getting fed snacks of connection instead of getting fed an entire meal.
6: We're finding ourselves, especially these younger generations, are finding themselves looking to fulfill that need for connection and turning towards social media, which is giving them enough of a felt sense of a connection or even distraction from the underlying feelings of loneliness that they don't ultimately hit rock bottom enough to reach out and find connection.
5: Franco says the ultimate cost isn't only measured in minutes. It shows up in the body.
6: The most commonly cited statistic, chronic loneliness is as toxic as smoking 15 cigarettes a day, which is wild because who's smoking 15 cigarettes a day? But people are spending weeks on end feeling so lonely.
5: If there's one thing we can do for our mental and physical health, it's finding social connection, Franco says.
6: It is critical. It is the oxygen that we need.
5: I'm Ivan Rodriguez reporting.
1: We've got some rain making its way through the state today. 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
2: Hey, across Nebraska, it is wonderful because a lot of us needing that precipitation, and you're going to get it with three rounds of rain over the next 3 days. Anywhere from a quarter of an inch up to a full inch today in certain parts of the state, especially in the central. A little bit hotter out west, still in the 90s, but nowhere near the 100 plus that we saw on Monday. We'll see 60s, 70s, and 80s for the rest of the state. Again, showers and storms. They're not expecting anything of the severe variety today or tonight, even though you may hear a few rumbles of thunder out there. We'll drop down into the 60s for most of the state, 50s in a lot of the central parts of Nebraska. Still a few lingering showers and storms out west tonight. More rain on the way for tomorrow and much cooler temps, as especially some much needed relief for the panhandle in the southwest, as you'll be down into the 80s. 70s for the rest of the state. Again, O'Neill is going to be your cool spot there with the upper 60s for tomorrow. And again, showers and storms all across the state. You can expect more of that. Things starting to warm up on Friday and getting hot this weekend. Once again, hopefully not the dangerous heat that we saw a few days ago, but enjoy this relief. Cooler temps, rain now, more heat coming this weekend.
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13: I'm Ty Stevens and I'm from Page, Nebraska. I was in Valentine, Nebraska at the high school state finals, and we were in the short go the last round, and I caught my thumb in my dally, and went to the hospital in Valentine, and they flew me here. Came to Dr. Hartzell right away, and he reattached it. It come all the way off. I was here for a week after I cut my thumb off, and they just did really good taking care of me. And always felt cared for. I feel like my recovery is going as good as it possibly can, and everybody's just doing so much to help me. I just think that we're really lucky to have someone like him around that can do these kind of surgeries. He's just so good at what he does. Just leaves a good impression. Caring, that's what Faith Health means to me.
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0: soccer, bowling, and even six-man football. 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
1: Nebraska, let's take a look at some other top stories today. The best of the best seniors in Nebraska high school basketball taking the floor tonight in Lincoln. Jake Bartecki has our preview.
2: When it comes to an all-star game, one of the big things is to have fun. But when there's as much talent on the floor as there will be in Wednesday night's NCAA boys and girls basketball all-star games, the seniors that have made it to Lincoln to be in the event say they're trying to find that balance between the competitive edge and enjoying every moment.
3: I'm looking forward to it, obviously, and coach said the goal is to win, so we're gonna try out there and go win, but we're gonna try to have fun about doing that.
4: It is hard not to be competitive, obviously, because to play basketball, you have to have that competitive aspect. So I think just knowing that we're all here for the same reason, we all want to do good and we all want to have fun.
2: For players like Lincoln Pius's Ava Markowski and Chris Garner Jr. of Norris, being named to the game was a big honor.
5: It means a lot, you know, to show I'm one of the best in the state and just represent Norris one final time.
6: It's incredible. I mean, being able to play with all the best players in the state is awesome. It's a great thing to get everyone together and to be able to have fun while doing it.
2: Scottsbluff state champion Nate Kelly says he expects high-level action in the boys' game on Wednesday night. That's what he's most looking forward to this week. The UNK commit saying it's getting to better know some of his high school competitors.
3: Yeah, I'm just expecting a good time with these guys. These are high-level players that we've played against for 4 years now. And so I'm excited to just get to know them more, play with them, have fun. And, you know, we expect to win, so it'll be a good game.
2: As fun as the All-Stars on both sides think Wednesday night will be, Ashland Greenwood's Derek Tonjes and Chris Garner Jr. say with the talent, rivalries, and bragging rights on the line, the competitive edge will most certainly be present.
5: I kind of handle it as a business trip, but I mean, you got to have a lot of fun too. You know, you don't get these moments to, you know, just play it and have fun. So just cherish every single moment.
3: I think when you have this many great competitors, this many great players, I think the competitive edge is just going to naturally come. You know, we're out here. It's not like a normal All-Star game where you go out and you play. We're out here practicing. So we're going to be out here practicing. So I think the competitive side of a lot of people is going to show through.
2: In Lincoln, Jake Bartecki, News Channel Nebraska.
1: The NCAA Senior Showcase will feature some of the best high school basketball talents in Nebraska. Jake Bartecki caught up with one of those talents who has a unique tie to tonight's broadcast on NCN.
2: Ava Markowski, one of the many seniors, one of the best players in the state to be taking part in the NCAA Girls All-Star Game. Ava, first of all, congratulations on being named an All-Star. What does that mean to you?
6: Thank you. It's incredible. I mean, being able to play with all the best players in the state is awesome. It's a great thing to get everyone together and to be able to have fun while doing it.
2: You've had some great moments in your high school career. I think one of the best was your three-quarter court shot. What do you remember about that game, and what are you going to remember about your career overall?
6: Yeah, the momentum was awesome after winning that. It was such a good game. But also, my high school career was awesome. I mean, it was incredible being able to go to Pius and represent Pius, and yeah.
2: Your sister will be part of the broadcast on News Channel Nebraska. What is that going to be like to have her call one of your games and be part of it?
6: Yeah, it's awesome. I mean, she's incredible. She was my coach at once, and now she gets to broadcast me, which is also cool that she's getting into that now. So, yeah.
2: Will she be biased towards you? You think she'll still critique you as hard as she normally would?
6: Yeah, she'll critique me. Yeah.
2: 100%. I've heard a lot of people talk about they're trying to find a balance for this week between having fun and keeping that competitive edge, because it is an all-star game. It's one of the last times you'll be out on the floor. But how have you kind of handled that?
6: It's been good. I mean, I'm always competitive, but also being able to go against some of the other best players will be fun in a cool environment.
2: Awesome. Well, Ava, have some fun on Wednesday night.
6: Thank you.
2: She's Ava Markowski. I'm Jake Bartecki on News Channel Nebraska.
1: The All-Star Games begin with the girls' game at 6 o'clock Central Time tonight, followed immediately by the boys' game. Both contests live right here on News Channel Nebraska. Well, we got one last look at some of Nebraska's best high school volleyball players last night. Highlights next in sports. You're watching News Channel Nebraska.
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8: Of happiness for your hump day in the sense that things are cooler and things will be wetter. A lot of much needed precipitation, about 3 rounds of it today, tomorrow, and a little more on Friday as well before things start to heat back up. So enjoy this relief in terms of coolness and precipitation, as we'll see 60s and 70s.

0: 70s for most of the eastern two-thirds of the state. Still warm out west, 80s and 90s, but not that dangerous heat we saw a few days ago. Tonight, dropping down into the 50s and 60s all across Nebraska. We'll continue to see showers and storms in the afternoon across most of the state. By tonight, it'll just be out west in the panhandle. Even though you may hear a rumble of thunder, we're not expecting anything in the severe nature. Most of the storms should be, thankfully, pretty weak. So we get the best of both worlds. We get the precip, but we don't get the severe weather. Tomorrow will be even cooler than today. 70s for the, once again, eastern two-thirds of Nebraska, 80s out west. O'Neill should be your cool spot once again with upper 60s. More precipitation all across the state. Again, a little bit stronger in terms of the storms for the western half of Nebraska, but no severe weather expected anytime this week. Just a few boomers out there along with the rain, which we desperately need. Again, enjoy the coolness because, as you can see, it's going to be heating up quickly as we get into the weekend after a few wet, chilly days. Well, relatively anyway, for this time of year compared to what we've seen, back up into triple digits. Monday could be getting back up into that dangerous heat zone that we saw. They haven't forecast, because we're so far out, any advisories or warnings, but I would expect by the time we get into the weekend, Monday could be seeing some of that, as even before you factor in the humidity, we'll be up well into the mid-100s. As we look at the southeast, not quite as hot there, but still warming up to triple digits by Monday after a few wet, cool days, and then simmering down into more normal temps for this time of year in the 90s. Central also seeing more of the same. You get your rain Thursday and Friday. You get your heat this weekend. Monday is going to be the scorcher. Northwest, oof, what a weekend it's going to be. You'll be well up into those mid-100s all the way Saturday through Monday. Going to be one of the hottest parts of the state, as is usually the case. So be prepared to take those precautions of hydrating and staying in the shade, checking on elderly and pets, etc. Southwest, look at that, 109. Again, that's before you factor in the humidity. Now, thankfully, things have been a little drier, but with the precip coming this weekend, that could certainly be a factor. So enjoy the relief for now. Heat's coming.
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0: junior baseball. Let's look at how yesterday's semifinals shook out. In Class B, West Point post 70 stayed unbeaten in this year's tournament with an 11-2 win over Alliance. West Point faces off against Wahoo in the championship game after post 82 outlasted Hickman in an 18-15 slugfest. The two teams combined for 25 hits. Wahoo would have to beat West Point twice this evening in order to win the state title. West Point only needs one win to take home the trophy for the first time since 1983. In Class C, Malcolm in the driver's seat for their second straight championship. Post 354 eliminated host Tri-County Meridian 12-3. They'll face off against Loomis, who scored two runs in the sixth to come from behind and beat Pender 5-4. So now, Post 338 makes it to the championship for the first time ever on their own. They did win a title back in 1989 as a co-op with Bertrand. And from the college level on down to the high school ranks, the state of Nebraska has a storied history of volleyball success. 28 seniors got one final chance to show their abilities in that sport in their home state last night in a match that went down to the wire. Tim Hackett and Renee Saunders have the highlights.
1: The 2026 Nebraska Coaches Association Senior Volleyball Showcase, live from Lincoln North Star High School, a showcase of some of the brightest stars in the sport of volleyball in a state that is well known for it, Nebraska, the capital city, home to this once again. Team Blue got off to a roaring start, Renee Saunders. They dominated in the first set. The service game was really impressive. Hayden Leipzak, number 12 in the blue, had a nice night as well. Number 12 in the red, Peyton Sullivan, no slouch either.
2: No. Between the two of them, I think they could have made their own highlight film in the first set. And then Peyton Erb, obviously, coming up big at the net multiple times in set one.
1: You'll see that name and number quite a bit over the course of the night. Well, Team Blue dominated set one, and set two was pretty much the exact inverse of script. There's Taya Thaden, who had an extremely efficient night out of the middle for Team Red with that kill. Peyton Erb with the slide attempt and a one-on-one block from Olivia Gustafson.
2: The sets that she played, she could have been up for player of the match as well. Again, we had so many great options for that.
1: Here's one of the brightest stars, five in the red, Cameron Burns out of David City on her way to Drake University. She had a massive night on the right side.
2: She did, and we didn't really get to see her a ton in the fifth, The way they got stuck in their rotations. But yeah, she definitely went out with a bang.
1: That was definitely upsetting because of how well she played in that second set. There's a block on the other side for Team Blue. It's Emma Ammon and Myla Emery, who was our player of the game tonight, getting it done on the defensive side as well. Team Blue won set one, Team Red won set two, and back and forth we went. Set point here for Team Blue in set three, floated over and down by Myla Emery, one of her match high kills.
2: Yeah, right before that, we got to see the back-to-back. That might have been the most exciting part of the third set, those two blocks back-to-back.
1: Here's Olivia Gustafson rolling it down the tape for the kill. I don't think I've ever seen that.
2: We practice
1: it
2: all the time.
1: Yeah,
2: right?
1: That's exactly how you draw it
2: she
1: up,
2: practiced
1: right?
2: She practiced it 100%.
1: She had a nice night when she was out there, like you said. Can't make it back-to-back. And neither team could make it back-to-back set wins. Here's Gustafson right on cue. And this time the defense is able to get there for Team Blue. But Team Red would not be deterred. They win a must-win set for 25-19, sending us to a win-or-go-home set five. Peyton Sullivan and Taya Thaden out of the middle were really, really good for Team Red.
2: They were. They kept them in the game the entire time. And this was really a game of just really a couple runs for each team. Blue team coming up with the run at the end.
1: Myla Emery was great all the way throughout. And a little bit of controversy for the win. Madeline Lamb shot rejected on a solo block by my middle Peyton Erb out of Columbus High School. It just barely stays in on that far line. Team Red can't believe it. Team Blue will take it. Team Blue wins set 5, 15-13. They win this match 3-2.
0: And that's sports for your Wednesday. Stick around. We got more news and weather on the way. Thanks for joining us. Have a great day. This is News Channel Nebraska.

0: Option for homeowners being presented in Grand Island, designed for paramedics and firefighters to get into a home quickly with minimal damage. A new option for up to 10 people initially are so-called loaner Knox boxes, where homeowners can place a spare set of keys, giving access to emergency personnel when a situation grants the use of them to get into a house. Priority for the boxes will go to seniors, people with continuing medical conditions, or limitations when it comes to moving around. The first 10 boxes have been donated by the American Red Cross. As the program grows, Grand Island Fire says they'll be searching for new funding to increase the number of Knox boxes in their portfolio. Anyone interested in becoming a charter member should reach out to the city of Grand Island. A legendary former football coach, congressman, and youth advocate Tom Osborne has the chance to become the first living member inducted into the Nebraska Hall of Fame. Osborne's nomination follows the passage of a legislative bill this year that eliminated the 35-year posthumous waiting period, allowing living Nebraskans to be considered for induction. The Nebraska Hall of Fame Commission will officially vote on the nomination today. Well, hello there and good morning. It is Wednesday, July 22nd, and you're watching News Channel Nebraska. My name is Eric McKay. Thank you so much for joining us. Coming up for you this hour, the multi-day murder trial of a Northeast Nebraska man accused of killing his father began yesterday. We've got details from the courtroom on the way. And with school out for the summer, one police department taking advantage of the empty buildings to sharpen their response to active threats. We'll show you how and have much more coming up. But first, cooler today. Some much-needed rain on the way as well. Michael J. Anthony has the details now in your AccuWeather forecast.
1: Should be a pretty happy hump day all across the heartland on two counts. It's definitely cooler than it was a few days ago and will continue to chill out over the next few days and getting some much-needed rain all across Nebraska, anywhere from a quarter to up to a full inch of rain, depending on where you are today. Coolest spots in the central and in the north, 60s and 70s, a little warmer in the southeast, a lot hotter out west there, but certainly not the triple digits we saw on Monday. Tonight we'll drop down into the 50s and 60s all across the state. We will see a little bit more of the shower and storm action out west, not expecting any severe weather. More rain on the way for tomorrow, along with even cooler temps. 70s for most of the state, a little cooler up north, a little warmer out west, and more showers and storms. Again, strong, but maybe not severe.
0: We'll have your full forecast coming up later this hour. First, though, let's take a look at our top headlines today. Trial is underway for 33-year-old Carl Ruskamp. Prosecutors accuse him of killing his father over financial motives. Tyler Murphy has more from the Wayne County Courthouse.
2: 12 jurors and two alternates took their seats Tuesday for the murder trial of 33-year-old Carl Ruskamp.
3: I need an apartment. I need a car. And Dad, you're going to pay for it. I expect you to pay for it.
4: Prosecutors accuse Ruskamp of killing his father, 65-year-old Gerald Ruskamp, as he lay on a couch inside the family's home near the Wayne-Cumming County line in September 2022. The state argues financial problems fueled the killing.
3: This is a case about opportunity, vulnerability, and controlled rage.
4: The defense, however, told jurors the case centers on two key questions.
5: Who killed Gerald Ruskamp? And who was Carl Ruskamp? Crazy.
4: The defense also pointed to another person who was at the property that day, Carl's uncle, Dwayne Ruskamp. A forensic analysis of Dwayne's clothing showed he had gunshot residue on his shirt. Dwayne testified he didn't hear the gunshot while outside on the property.
5: The evidence is clear that there are three people at the residence when Gerald was shot. Carl, Dwayne, and Gerald.
4: The defense tried to discredit Dwayne using his original report in which he mentioned the pair arguing over smoke.

0: smoking indoors. Although he couldn't recall the exact details of the argument, he remembered hearing his brother threaten to call 911.
1: I couldn't hear exactly, but I heard my brother say it, which really struck me because he never said it before. He goes, I'm going to call the police.
0: Dwayne testified he said he later went outside to feed livestock. While he was out there, he saw law enforcement officers rushing toward the farm. When prosecutors asked what his brother meant to him, Dwayne became emotional.
1: An important thing in my life, my only friend, and he's the only person I could turn to because I had nobody else.
0: Carl Ruskamp's mental health is expected to be a central issue throughout the trial, with multiple psychologists expected to testify about his schizophrenia diagnosis.
2: At the end of this trial, you make your decision based on what you remember from the evidence.
3: If convicted of the first-degree murder charge alone, Carl Ruskamp faces up to life in prison without parole, plus up to an additional 100 years if convicted on the weapons charges. In Wayne, Tyler Murphy, News Channel, Nebraska.
4: With school out for the summer, Hastings police taking advantage of the empty buildings to sharpen their response to active threat situations. Over 2 4-hour training sessions, every Hastings police officer participated in realistic exercises at St. Cecilia School, preparing for the challenges that come with responding to active threats. Police say training inside local buildings helps officers become familiar with their layouts, which can save valuable time during emergencies.
5: It's imperative that our officers that are responding to that know first and foremost where's the front office. St. Cecilia has a different physical address from where before their remodel to where their front office is. Critically important. We start talking about shaving off 30 seconds, 45 seconds, things like that. It'll be a big, big difference.
4: The training included assessing and treating injured victims, coordinating with other responding agencies, and rapidly locating and neutralizing threats. Hazy said the department conducts similar trainings throughout the year at schools, churches, and other gathering places, ensuring officers are prepared to respond whenever emergencies occur. More news next. You're watching News Channel Nebraska.
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4: Batman behind bars, authorities say he is responsible for the death of a 4-month-old child. Back in March, first responders were called to a Super 8 motel in North Platte for an unresponsive infant. Investigators say the baby girl was taken to the hospital where she was pronounced dead the following day. Police say 23-year-old Devin Petty told them he put the baby on her stomach on the bed and fell asleep for about 45 minutes. He says when the mom got back to the room, the baby wasn't breathing. Autopsy results showed the cause of death, probable suffocation from being in the prone position and co-sleeping in an adult bed. There are over 1,100 active warrants in Hall County, the city opening the door to some of those who have to clean up their legal standing.

0: Hall County Courthouse in Grand Island hosting a warrant wipeout day August 21st. The city and county attorneys say it's a chance for people who have misdemeanor warrants or infractions to take care of and do so without spending any time in jail. Out-of-county, felony, federal, or other serious warrants aren't eligible. Anyone who's unsure can contact an attorney or the Hall County Public Defender's Office for clarification. An update on the Nebraska U.S. Senate race. Democratic candidate Cindy Burbank will not appear on Nebraska's November ballot after declining her party's nomination. The Nebraska Democratic Party can now nominate a replacement candidate by September 1st. Secretary of State Bob Evnen said in a statement Burbank submitted all the paperwork by the deadline, leaving his office no choice but to accept her request. But Evnen also called Burbank's decision, in his words, a cynical manipulation of the ballot process. Earlier this year, the state Supreme Court overturned Evnen's decision to remove her from the primary ballot, ruling that a challenge by the Republican Party was filed too late. A Nebraska county using a new app to help residents get emergency alerts in their preferred language. Douglas County has launched the Reach Well app. It's a free mobile app letting users get emergency alerts in more than 130 languages. Last year, the National Weather Service stopped translating weather alerts into multiple languages. Now, Douglas County officials say the app helps fill that gap, allowing residents to get alerts for tornadoes, severe thunderstorms, and other life-threatening emergencies in their preferred language.
1: By us pushing this out, rolling this out, it will give people the opportunity to receive that important information, potentially life safety issues, in the language that they read and understand best.
0: Anyone who'd like to access alerts in multiple languages can download the Reach Well app, allow notifications, choose your preferred language, and add the Douglas Omaha Alerts channel. Once it's set up, you'll get emergency alerts in the language you selected whenever they're issued. A new option for homeowners being presented in Grand Island, designed for paramedics and firefighters to get into a home quickly with minimal damage. A new option for up to 10 people initially are so-called loaner Knox boxes, where homeowners can place a spare set of keys, giving access to emergency personnel when a situation grants the use of them to get into a house. Priority for the boxes will go to seniors, people with continuing medical conditions or limitations when it comes to moving around. The first 10 boxes have been donated by the American Red Cross. As the program grows, Grand Island Fire says they'll be searching for new funding to increase the number of Knox boxes in their portfolio. Anyone interested in becoming a charter member should reach out to the city of Grand Island. It looks like some rain's going to make its way through the state today. Details next in your AccuWeather forecast. This is News Channel Nebraska.
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8: A wet and wonderful Wednesday across Nebraska. It is wonderful because a lot of us needing that precipitation, and you're going to get it with 3 rounds of rain over the next 3 days, anywhere from a quarter of an inch up to a full inch today in certain parts of the state, especially in the central. A little bit hotter out west, still in the 90s, but nowhere near the 100 plus that we saw on Monday. We'll see 60s, 70s, and 80s for the rest of the state. Again, showers and storms. They're not expecting anything of the severe variety today or tonight, even though you may hear a few rumbles of thunder out there. We'll drop down into the 60s for most of the state, 50s in a lot of the central parts of Nebraska. Still a few lingering showers and storms out west tonight. More rain on the way for tomorrow and much cooler temps, as especially some much needed relief for the panhandle in the southwest, as you'll be down into the 80s, 70s for the rest of the state. Again, O'Neill is going to be your cool spot there with the upper 60s for tomorrow. And again, showers and storms all across the state. You can expect more of that. Things starting to warm up on Friday and getting hot this weekend. Once again, hopefully not the dangerous heat that we saw a few days ago, but enjoy this relief. Cooler temps, rain now, more heat coming this weekend.
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8: A lot of sunshine today. We'll see some rain, some much needed rain as well. Northeast Nebraska, though, like on the Wayne Sky Cam, probably not going to be filling up any rain gauges in your front yard, but some moisture, the type of which that some parts of the state haven't seen for a while. The Sand Hills expected to get the most rain today. 3/4, maybe an inch at the top end in central Nebraska. Generally a 1/2 inch of rain expected with this system that's moving through the state today. It's going to continue raining over the next couple of days, though, another system tomorrow, bringing more to south central and southeast Nebraska that could end up with upwards of 2 inches plus of precipitation by the time we get to the end of Friday. Now, that rain could fall in fairly large amounts fairly quickly. We're not expecting widespread severe weather, but forecasters are telling us you could see heavy rainfall in short amounts of time. So the flash flooding chance is a little bit elevated in that yellow part of the state there. Start at Columbus, go south of there, Kearney, Grand Island, the Tri-Cities. That part of the state might see flash flooding. You'll want to be careful of standing water. Don't try to drive through it or make your way through it. Heavy rain in small amounts of time can certainly be dangerous, but we'll take the rain. This chart shows what we normally see in July this time of year. Usually about 2.5 inches by this point. Lincoln has been okay in terms of precipitation. Everybody else, though, way short. Look at Norfolk and Omaha. Not even a 1/2 inch of precipitation accumulated this month. And it's like that pretty much everywhere in central and western Nebraska. So any moisture we get over the next 72 hours will certainly be welcome. After that, it gets really hot. The 6 to 10 day temperature outlook, yeah, everybody can just expect hotter than normal temperatures. Once we get into the weekend, this is Saturday, you really start to see those widespread triple-digit highs returning to the state. Sunday, as of now, looks like it's going to be the most widespread, and there are some models that have like 106, 107 as potential high temperatures. That's without factoring in the humidity, which as of now is not expected to be too high, so the heat indexes might not be too eye-popping, but look, hot is hot, and triple digits are triple digits. So Saturday, Sunday, and Monday, make sure you've got options to stay hydrated and keep yourself cool, because it is going to be tough out there again this weekend. It is July 22nd today. Let's take a look back at this date in history. We start 1933, some aviation history. The first solo flight around the world wrapped up on this date. Wiley Post successfully flew a Lockheed 5C Vega Winnie Mae all the way around the world. He needed some new features to do so, some new technology on the plane. Autopilot, which was fairly new at the time, also a radio direction finder, helped him make the trip. The full trip around the world took more than a week. On this date in 1952, a Columbus inventor changed farming forever. Frank Zybok was granted the patent for a self-propelled sprinkling irrigating apparatus. We call it the center pivot nowadays. This kind of irrigation, much more efficient, saves time, saves water, saves labor, also allows farmers to grow crops on land that was previously useless because it was too dry. Zybok had been an inventor his whole life, started inventing things at the age of 13. He sold the rights to the center pivot to what is now Valmont Industries, based in Omaha. And on this date in 2003, U.S. Army Private Jessica Lynch returned home to West Virginia. She was the first American prisoner of war rescued alive since World War II. A Black Hawk helicopter took her most of the way, then rode in a motorcade. Crowds cheered for her along the way. Lynch got the Bronze Star, the Purple Heart, and the POW medals for her service in Iraq. And on this date in the not-too-distant future, more high school basketball coming your way. That's right, the Nebraska Coaches Association All-Star Games are this evening, girls and then boys. It all starts 6 p.m. Central, 5 o'clock Mountain, here on News Channel Nebraska. One more chance to see some of the best in the state before they move on to college. As for us, we got more news and weather coming your way next. Thanks for joining us. Have a great day. This is News Channel Nebraska.
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picture of the week. Got a great shot of a spectacular sunrise or sunset. How about an impressive look at a Nebraska thunderstorm? We want to see it. 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
2: My name is Taya Wagerman. I am currently a nutrition specialist and a nutrition supervisor at Faith Health. As a nutrition specialist, I help patients ensure that their dietary needs are met. This is important to ensure full recovery. In the nutrition department, we all work together and overall help each other out in any situation. And also we work with other staff such as the dietitians and nurses to ensure each patient's needs are being met. Faith Health is different than other places that I've worked, as I feel like I've built a lot of relationships here. I feel like I can go to the people above me and not only speak with them about work, but also other life-related situations, which is really important, and it makes me feel welcome every day. Having Faith Health in the community matters, as all individuals need a strong support system for their overall well-being. Community, that's what Faith Health means to me.
3: As we'll see, 60s and 70s for most of the eastern two-thirds of the state. Still warm out west, 80s and 90s, but not that dangerous heat we saw a few days ago. Tonight, dropping down into the 50s and 60s all across Nebraska. We'll continue to see showers and storms in the afternoon across most of the state. By tonight, it'll just be out west in the panhandle. Even though you may hear a rumble of thunder, we're not expecting anything in the severe nature. Most of the storms should be thankfully pretty weak. So we get the best of both worlds. We get the precip, but we don't get the severe weather. Tomorrow will be even cooler than today. 70s for the, once again, eastern two-thirds of Nebraska, 80s out west. O'Neill should be your cool spot once again with upper 60s. More precipitation all across the state. Again, a little bit stronger in terms of the storms for the western half of Nebraska, but no severe weather expected anytime this week. Just a few boomers out there along with the rain, which we desperately need. Again, enjoy the coolness, because as you can see, it's going to be heating up quickly as we get into the weekend after a few wet, chilly days. Well, relatively anyway, for this time of year compared to what we've seen, back up into triple digits. Monday could be getting back up into that dangerous heat zone that we saw. They haven't forecast, because we're so far out, any advisories or warnings, but I would expect by the time we get into the weekend, Monday could be seeing some of that, as even before you factor in the humidity, we'll be up well into the mid-100s. As we look at the southeast, not quite as hot there, but still warming up to triple digits by Monday after a few wet, cool days, and then simmering down into more normal temps for this time of year in the 90s. Central also seeing more of the same. You get your rain Thursday and Friday. You get your heat this weekend. Monday is going to be the scorcher. Northwest, oof, what a weekend it's going to be. You'll be well up into those mid-100s all the way Saturday through Monday. Going to be one of the hottest parts of the state, as is usually the case. So be prepared to take those precautions of hydrating and staying in the shade, checking on elderly and pets, etc. Southwest, look at that. 109. Again, that's before you factor in the humidity. Now, thankfully, things have been a little drier, but with the precip coming this weekend, that could certainly be a factor. So enjoy the relief for now. Heat's coming.
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4: The Nebraska Chamber of Commerce has begun its annual tour of Nebraska cities, visiting with business leaders about their priorities ahead of the next legislative session. And they're doing so with a new director. I had the chance to visit with Director Joseph Young as he made his way through Norfolk yesterday. We are pleased to be joined by the new director of the Nebraska Chamber of Commerce, Joseph Young, traveling the state, hearing from businesses about what they want to see out of their chamber. Thank you so much for joining me here.
5: Yeah, thanks for having me. Appreciate it.
4: You're touring the state. You're in Norfolk. Now, this is, while you're new to the director's role, you're

0: Not new to the chamber's role. You've worked for the chamber before. Through your previous experience in the chamber and then back in the private sector, what do you think that brings to your position now as director?
1: Well, you know, I think it brings a lot. I obviously know my way around the chamber world. I know a lot of our existing members. There's some new members that I haven't met. And of course, we're always growing. So I've got a lot of other and new people to meet. But I understand a lot of the policy issues. Me and my wife built a business from scratch. So we kind of know the X's and O's to doing that as well and managing staff. And so I think, you know, my kind of diverse career over the last 20 years has kind of led me to a natural place to take over the chamber.
0: And now that you have, like you mentioned, you know, familiar with some of the policy issues, I know when you talk to businesses, everybody talks about how workforce is probably the biggest thing in Nebraska right now. How have you heard it said to you from businesses? What have they seen are the biggest challenges, and what are some of the possible solutions out there?
1: Well, solutions are, that's a tougher nut to crack, but you know, there's been a lot done actually in the last 20 years, and it's not all necessarily coordinated, and you don't see it, it's not easy to see, but you know, workforce alignment with education, that's come a long ways. There's still more to do on that. Obviously, bodies, we need more bodies in the state of Nebraska, and we're growing, but very slowly. So, you know, when we kind of put together a workforce strategy, it runs the gamut between marketing and branding to workforce alignment and colleges and universities and community colleges, kind of pushing in one direction to make sure that the kids that are coming out of their education process are basically ready to take a job, whatever that may look like.
0: As you work your way through, I know you're just starting your tour of Nebraska and kind of getting your feet wet in the directorship role. What are the things that you've been hearing from the local businesses in Nebraska? I know you've been in North Platte, you're going to be in O'Neill. What have you seen from business owners as the thing that they want you to work on as a policy standpoint going forward?
1: You know, I'd say there's really three. Workforce development, obviously, is that's in all 93 counties of the state, from Omaha to Scotts Bluff and everywhere else. Technology and innovation, since we have the momentum that we have in that area, we can still do more, and I think we will. And so that's kind of a second priority. The third priority would be energy generation and energy infrastructure. There's a lot of demand on public power and in some private power too in the state, really all over the country. And we need to figure out a way to kind of let everyone win in that to make sure that there is enough power, and there is enough power in the state right now. You know, the demand's only gonna grow. So we need to make sure we're taking steps today so that generation is there 5 and 10 years from now.
0: What do you think those steps look like? What are some of the things that you've talked about as potential solutions there?
1: Well, there's it's going to take some money. I mean, there's, like I said, we have the energy available to us, but getting it to the places that it needs to be is the challenge. So the infrastructure, and I don't know what that looks like yet. We have a what we call a Go Big initiative right now, Go Big Future initiative, where we're, over the next 3 months, really, we're talking to a lot of experts, a lot of community leaders, a lot of businesses around the state to try to really formulate what it does look like so that when we hit January and the legislative session starts, we'll be ready to make some significant changes, I guess, really, in state law.
0: And it will certainly be here before we know
1: it'll be right around the corner.
0: Joseph Young, new director of the State Chamber of Commerce. Thank you so much for taking the time and sharing your views, and good luck in the tours ahead.
1: It's my pleasure. I'll come back whenever you want me. Thank you.
0: Well, the weather's calming down here, but tornadoes and flooding are affecting a lot of folks around the nation. The latest next. First, Michael J. Anthony in your AccuWeather forecast.
2: Should be a pretty happy hump day all across the heartland on two counts. It's definitely cooler than it was a few days ago and will continue to chill out over the next few days, and getting some much needed rain all across Nebraska, anywhere from a quarter to up to a full inch of rain depending on where you are today. Coolest spots in the central and in the north, 60s and 70s, a little warmer in the southeast, a lot hotter out west.

0: best there, but certainly not the triple digits we saw on Monday. Tonight we'll drop down into the 50s and 60s all across the state. We will see a little bit more of the shower and storm action out west, not expecting any severe weather. More rain on the way for tomorrow, along with even cooler temps. 70s for most of the state, a little cooler up north, a little warmer out west, and more showers and storms. Again, strong, but maybe not severe.
1: Severe weather hit numerous states and multiple regions in the U.S. yesterday. Historic flooding in West Virginia, tornadoes and damaging winds from Kentucky to New Jersey. Reed Binion has more.
2: Severe thunderstorms causing catastrophic flooding in West Virginia. Storms dumped upwards of 5 inches of rain in about 6 hours in parts of the state Tuesday, inundating roads and leaving vehicles partially submerged. The National Weather Service noted reports of swift water rescues and significant structure flooding. A life-threatening flash flood emergency, the highest level of flood warning, was issued in central West Virginia, where the Lewis County Commission declared a local state of emergency. The governor later issued a state of emergency for all 55 counties in West Virginia. The storm's powerful enough to leave a highway sign hanging off a bridge in St. Mary's. Police redirecting traffic amid roads littered with debris and damage. Severe weather also hit parts of the Ohio Valley, including Kentucky, where there were reports of tornadoes Tuesday. The state of Ohio also hit hard.
3: I was in my living room with my two grandbabies, and we got the tornado warning. And then I heard a real loud bang.
2: Tornadoes were reported in that state as well. This video from Youngstown appears to show a twister reflected in a driver's side mirror. The Northeast also saw severe weather Tuesday, with two tornadoes observed in New Jersey and flash flood warnings in New York. I'm Reed Binion reporting.
1: For the second straight year, Nebraska Task Force 1 is in Texas assisting with flooding. TF1 conducting operations in a southern Texas river basin to prepare for high water expected to move in. This particular area has a history of flooding dating back to the 19th century, according to the U.S. Geological Survey. It's the state's fifth largest river basin, dumping into the Corpus Christi Bay. The Nebraska Rescue Operation says they have a finalized plan and can get their boat teams up and running at a moment's notice, working on standby 24 hours a day. The unit was activated last week by the Federal Emergency Management Agency as part of a team effort to help out the Lone Star State. Nebraska, one of five states called in who have these types of capabilities to perform swift water rescues. Americans aren't hanging out as much as they used to. It's not just teenagers. New numbers show the drop-offs happening across every age group. Ivan Rodriguez has been digging into the data and talked to a psychologist who says while we're lonely, we may not be lonely enough to want to make a change.
4: The Bureau of Labor Statistics tracks how we spend our days, and its newest time use survey found Americans are now down to just 35 minutes a day socializing in 2025, compared to 41 minutes a decade ago.
5: 15 years ago, the younger people, 15 to 24, they had some of the best mental health, and now they have some of the worst.
4: Meanwhile, Gallup finds teens are spending an average of nearly 5 hours a day on social media apps like TikTok, Instagram, and Snapchat, time that used to go to people, now going to screens. Marissa Franco says it's almost like we're getting fed snacks of connection instead of getting fed an entire meal.
5: We're finding ourselves, especially these younger generations, are finding themselves looking to fulfill that need for connection and turning towards social media, which is giving them enough of a felt sense of a connection or even distraction from the underlying feelings of loneliness that they don't ultimately hit rock bottom enough to reach out and find connection.
4: Franco says the ultimate cost isn't only measured in minutes, it shows up in the body.
5: The most commonly cited statistic, chronic loneliness is as toxic as smoking 15 cigarettes a day, which is wild because who's smoking 15 cigarettes a day? But people are spending weeks on end feeling so lonely.
4: If there's one thing we can do for our mental and physical health, it's finding social connection, Franco says.
5: It is critical. It is the oxygen that we need.
4: I'm Ivan Rodriguez reporting.
1: We've got some rain making its way through the state today. Details next in your AccuWeather forecast. 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

0: Wednesday across Nebraska. It is wonderful because a lot of us needing that precipitation, and you're going to get it with three rounds of rain over the next 3 days, anywhere from a quarter of an inch up to a full inch today in certain parts of the state, especially in the central. A little bit hotter out west, still in the 90s, but nowhere near the 100 plus that we saw on Monday. We'll see 60s, 70s, and 80s for the rest of the state. Again, showers and storms. They're not expecting anything of the severe variety today or tonight, even though you may hear a few rumbles of thunder out there. We'll drop down into the 60s for most of the state, 50s in a lot of the central parts of Nebraska. Still a few lingering showers and storms out west tonight. More rain on the way for tomorrow and much cooler temps, as especially some much needed relief for the panhandle in the southwest, as you'll be down into the 80s. 70s for the rest of the state. Again, O'Neill is going to be your cool spot there with the upper 60s for tomorrow. And again, showers and storms all across the state. You can expect more of that. Things starting to warm up on Friday and getting hot this weekend. Once again, hopefully not the dangerous heat that we saw a few days ago, but enjoy this relief. Cooler temps, rain now, more heat coming this weekend.
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2: Welcome back to News Channel Nebraska. Let's take a look at some other top stories today. A legendary former football coach, congressman, and youth advocate Tom Osborne has the chance to become the first living member inducted into the Nebraska Hall of Fame. Osborne's nomination follows the passage of a legislative bill this year that eliminated the 35-year posthumous waiting period, allowing living Nebraskans to be considered for induction. The Nebraska Hall of Fame Commission will officially vote on the nomination today. The best of the best seniors in Nebraska high school basketball taking the floor tonight in Lincoln. Jake Bartecki has our preview.
3: When it comes to an all-star game, one of the big things is to have fun. But when there's as much talent on the floor as there will be in Wednesday night's NCAA boys and girls basketball all-star games, the seniors that have made it to Lincoln to be in the event say they're trying to find that balance between the competitive edge and enjoying every moment.
4: I'm looking forward to it, obviously, and coach said the goal is to win, so we're gonna try out there and go win, but we're gonna try to have fun about doing that.
5: It is hard not to be competitive, obviously, because to play basketball, you have to have that competitive aspect. So I think just knowing that we're all here for the same reason, we all want to do good and we all want to have fun.
3: For players like Lincoln Pius's Ava Markowski and Chris Garner Jr. of Norris, being named to the game was a big honor.
6: It means a lot, you know, to show I'm one of the best in the state and just represent Norris one final time.
7: It's incredible. I mean, being able to play with all the best players in the state is awesome. It's a great thing to get everyone together and to be able to have fun while doing it.
3: Scottsbluff state champion Nate Kelly says he expects high-level action in the boys' game on Wednesday night. That's what he's most looking forward to this week. The UNK commits saying it's getting to better know some of his high school competitors.
4: Yeah, I'm just expecting a good time with these guys. These are high-level players that we've played against for 4 years now. And so I'm excited to just get to know them more, play with them, have fun, and, you know, we expect to win, so it'll be a good game.
3: As fun as the All-Stars on both sides think Wednesday night will be, Ashland Greenwood's Derek Tonjes and Chris Garner Jr. say with the talent, rivalries, and bragging rights on the line, the competitive edge will most certainly be present.
6: I kind of handle it as a business trip, but I mean, you got to have a lot of fun too. You know, you don't get these moments to, you know, just play it and have fun. So just cherish every single moment.
4: I think when you have this many great competitors, this many great players, I think the competitive edge is just going to naturally come. You know, we're out here. It's not like a normal All-Star game where you go out and you play. We're out here practicing. So we're going to be out here practicing. So I think the competitive side of a lot of people is going to show through.
3: In Lincoln, Jake Bartecki, News Channel Nebraska.
2: The NCAA Senior Showcase will feature some of the best high school basketball talents in Nebraska. 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
3: Ava Markowski, one of the many seniors, one of the best players in the state to be taking part in the NCAA Girls All-Star Game. Ava, first of all, congratulations on being named an All-Star. What does that mean to you?
7: Thank you. It's incredible. I mean, being able to play with all the best players in the state is awesome. It's a great thing to get everyone together and to be able to have fun while doing it.
3: You've had some great moments in your high school career. I think one of the best was your three-quarter court shot. What do you remember about that game, and what are you going to remember about your career overall?
7: Yeah, the momentum was awesome after winning that. It was such a good game. But also, my high school career was awesome. I mean, it was incredible being able to go to Pius and represent Pius, and yeah.
3: Your sister will be part of the broadcast on News Channel Nebraska. What is that going to be like to have her call one of your games and be part of it?
7: Yeah, it's awesome. I mean, she's incredible. She was my coach at once, and now she gets to broadcast me, which is also cool that she's getting into that now. So, yeah.
3: Will she be biased towards you? You think she'll still critique you as hard as she normally would?
7: Yeah, she'll critique me. Yeah,
3: 100%. I've heard a lot of people talk about they're trying to find a balance for this week between having fun and keeping that competitive edge, because it is an all-star game. It's one of the last times you'll be out on the floor. But how have you kind of handled that?
7: It's been good. I mean, I'm always competitive, but also being able to go against some of the other best players will be fun in a cool environment.
3: Awesome. Well, Ava, have some fun on Wednesday night.
7: Thank you.
3: She's Ava Markowski. I'm Jake Bartecki on News Channel Nebraska.
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8: For your hump day in the sense that things are cooler and things will be wetter. A lot of much needed precipitation, about three rounds of it today, tomorrow, and a little more on Friday as well before things start to heat back up. So enjoy this relief in terms of coolness and precipitation, as we'll see 60s and 70s for most of the eastern two-thirds of the state. Still warm out west, 80s and 90s, but not that dangerous heat we saw a few days ago. Tonight, dropping down into the 50s and 60s all across Nebraska. We'll continue to see showers and storms in the afternoon across most of the state. By tonight, it'll just be out west in the panhandle. Even though you may hear a rumble of thunder, we're not expecting anything in the severe nature. Most of the storms should be thankfully pretty weak. So we get the best of both worlds. We get the precip, but we don't get the severe weather. Tomorrow will be even cooler than today. 70s for the, once again, eastern two-thirds of Nebraska, 80s out west. O'Neill should be your cool spot once again with upper 60s. More precipitation all across the state. Again, a little bit stronger in terms of the storms for the western half of Nebraska, but no severe weather expected anytime this week. Just a few boomers out there along with the rain, which we desperately need. Again, enjoy the coolness because, as you can see, it's going to be heating up quickly as we get into the weekend after a few wet, chilly days, well, relatively anyway, for this time of year compared to what we've seen, back up into triple digits. Monday could be getting back up into that dangerous heat zone that we saw. They haven't forecast, because we're so far out, any advisories or warnings, but I would expect by the time we get into the weekend, Monday could be seeing some of that, as even before you factor in the humidity, we'll be up well into the mid-100s. As we look at the southeast, not quite as hot there, but still warming up to triple digits by Monday after a few wet, cool days, and then simmering down into more normal temps for this time of year in the 90s. Central also seeing more of the same. You get your rain Thursday and Friday. You get your heat this weekend. Monday is going to be the scorcher. Northwest, oof, what a weekend it's going to be. You'll be well up into those mid-100s all the way Saturday through Monday. Going to be one of the hottest parts of the state, as is usually the case. So be prepared to take those precautions of hydrating and staying in the shade, checking on elderly and pets, etc. Southwest, look at that, 109. Again, that's before you factor in the humidity. Now, thankfully, things have been a little drier, but with the precip coming this weekend, that could certainly be a factor. So enjoy the relief for now. Heat's coming.
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0: It's Championship Wednesday in Legion Junior Baseball. Let's look at how yesterday's semifinals shook out. In Class B, West Point post 70 stayed unbeaten in this year's tournament with an 11-2 win over Alliance. West Point faces off against Wahoo in the championship game. After post 82 outlasted Hickman in an 18-15 slugfest, the two teams combined for 25 hits. Wahoo would have to beat West Point twice this evening in order to win the state title. West Point only needs one win to take home the trophy for the first time since 1983. In Class C, Malcolm in the driver's seat for their second straight championship, post 354, eliminated host Tri-County Meridian 12-3. They'll face off against Loomis, who scored two runs in the sixth to come from behind and beat Pender 5-4. So now, post 338 makes it to the championship for the first time ever on their own. They did win a title back in 1989 as a co-op with Bertrand. And from the college level on down to the high school ranks, the state of Nebraska has a storied history of volleyball success. 28 seniors got one final chance to show their abilities in that sport in their home state last night in a match that went down to the wire. Tim Hackett and Renee Saunders have the highlights.
1: The 2026 Nebraska Coaches Association Senior Volleyball Showcase, live from Lincoln North Star High School, a showcase of some of the brightest stars in the sport of volleyball in a state that is well known for it, Nebraska, the capital city, home to this once again. Team Blue got off to a roaring start, Renee Saunders. They dominated in the first set. The service game was really impressive. Hayden Leipzak, number 12 in the blue, had a nice night as well. Number 12 in the red, Peyton Sullivan, no slouch either.
2: No. Between the two of them, I think they could have made their own highlight film in the first set. And then Peyton Erb, obviously, coming up big at the net multiple times at set one.
1: You'll see that name and number quite a bit over the course of the night. Well, Team Blue dominated set one, and set two was pretty much the exact inverse of script. There's Taya Thaden, who had an extremely efficient night out of the middle for Team Red with that kill. Peyton Erb with the slide attempt and a one-on-one block from Olivia Gustafson.
2: The sets that she played, she could have been up for player of the match as well. Again, we had so many great options for that.
1: Here's one of the brightest stars, five in the red, Cameron Burns out of David City on her way to Drake University. She had a massive night on the right side.
2: She did, and we didn't really get to see her a ton in the fifth, The way they got stuck in their rotations. But yeah, she definitely went out with a bang.
1: That was definitely upsetting because of how well she played in that second set. There's a block on the other side for Team Blue. It's Emma Ammon and Myla Emery, who was our player of the game tonight, getting it done on the defensive side as well. Team Blue won set one, Team Red won set two, and back and forth we went. Set point here for Team Blue in set three, floated over and down by Myla Emery, one of her match high kills.
2: Yeah, right before that we got to see the back-to-back. That might have been the most exciting part of the third set, those two blocks back-to-back.
1: Here's Olivia Gustafson rolling it down the tape for the kill. I don't think I've ever seen that.
2: We practice it all the time.
1: Yeah, right? That's exactly how you draw it
2: up,
1: right?
2: She practiced it 100%.
1: She had a nice night when she was out there. Like you said, can't make it back-to-back. And neither team could make it back-to-back set wins. Here's Gustafson right on cue. And this time the defense is able to get there for Team Blue. But Team Red would not be deterred. They win a must-win set for 25-19, sending us to a win-or-go-home set five. Peyton Sullivan and Taya Thaden out of the middle were really, really good.

0: Team Red.
1: They were. They kept them in the game the entire time. And this was really a game of just really a couple runs for each team. Blue team coming up with the run at the end.
0: Myla Emery was great all the way throughout. And a little bit of controversy for the win. Madeline Lamb shot rejected on a solo block by my middle Peyton Erb out of Columbus High School. It just barely stays in on that far line. Team Red can't believe it. Team Blue will take it. Team Blue wins set 5, 15-13. They win this match 3-2.
2: And that's sports for your Wednesday. Stick around. We got more news and weather on the way. Thanks for joining us. Have a great day. This is News Channel Nebraska.

0: Well, hello there. It is Wednesday, July 22nd, and you're watching News Channel Nebraska. My name's Eric McKay. Thank you so much for joining us. Hope your day's going well so far. Coming up for you this hour, they've been in Nebraska for years, but now their future's in limbo. Details on a local group's efforts to save Ukrainian refugees on the way. And when is going the wrong way, actually the right way? We'll tell you and have much more coming up. But first, much cooler today and some much needed rain on the way. Michael J. Anthony has the details now in your AccuWeather forecast.
1: Should be a pretty happy hump day all across the heartland on two counts. It's definitely cooler than it was a few days ago and will continue to chill out over the next few days and getting some much needed rain all across Nebraska, anywhere from a quarter to up to a full inch of rain, depending on where you are today. Coolest spots in the central and in the north, 60s and 70s, a little warmer in the southeast, a lot hotter out west there, but certainly not the triple digits we saw on Monday. Tonight we'll drop down into the 50s and 60s all across the state. We will see a little bit more of the shower and storm action out west, not expecting any severe weather. More rain on the way for tomorrow, along with even cooler temps. 70s for most of the state, a little cooler up north, a little warmer out west, and more showers and storms. Again, strong, but maybe not severe.
0: We'll have your full forecast coming up later this hour. First, though, let's take a look at our top headlines today. A Nebraska group is pushing Nebraska's congressional delegation to intervene as Ukrainian refugees wait on stalled immigration paperwork ahead of an October deadline. Orel Alliance is a group that advocates for Ukrainian refugees. They hosted a clinic yesterday, giving families the opportunity to write Nebraska's congressmen. The event comes as temporary protected status for Ukrainian nationals is set to expire October 19th without approved pre-registration. The United States began offering TPS to Ukrainian nationals in April of 2022, following the start of the conflict. But despite filing paperwork between January and March of this year, applicants say they've received no update on their cases.
2: I want to live here and work here legally, pay my taxes, play my role, and contribute to society.
3: The war in Ukraine is far from over. It is not safe for these families to go back.
0: While their protected status could be up in the air, their ability to work at least is not for now. Yesterday, a federal judge temporarily blocked the Trump administration from revoking work permits for tens of thousands of asylum seekers and immigrants with temporary protected status. That policy was set to take effect potentially as early as today. When is going the wrong way actually the right way? For one Nebraska organization, the answer involves raising awareness in the fight against human trafficking. A convoy of 30 buses blocked traffic in Omaha yesterday, at one point driving in the wrong lane, moving against traffic. It was a planned stunt, though, in conjunction with city and law enforcement officials by nonprofit Project Harmony. Omaha Against Traffic is a new awareness campaign aimed at helping people better identify signs and stop trafficking. Yesterday's stunt, part of a $12.5 million initiative involving dozens of agencies in and around Omaha. The convoy started at Burke High School, worked its way to Project Harmony's campus near 120th and Q, with east and westbound traffic blocked by law enforcement at multiple intersections. Fonner Park in Grand Island has a new addition.

0: That has nothing to do with horse racing. A new state historical marker now stands on the property, teaching about the park's history and its impact on Grand Island. The Hall County Historical Society says the marker traces the site's origins to a time before horse racing came to Grand Island, when it was the site of the Fonner family farm. A Fonner Park official say the marker serves as a reminder of the property's significance to the area.
1: To have a state historical marker here and have the Hall County Historical Society promote this shows the appreciation of what Fonner Park, what Gus Fonner brought to Grand Island.
0: The Hall County Historical Society planning an official dedication ceremony for the marker tomorrow evening at the park. North Platte City Council giving the go-ahead on the final phase of a major trail project. The City Council approved a $152,000 bid for the Iron Horse Trail project. Construction on the final phase expected to wrap up by the end of the year. When it's done, the trail will be an almost mile-long loop around Iron Horse Lake and include a link with a nearby Halligan Canal Trail. If you stay in a job you don't like because the health insurance benefits are good, you're not alone. A new study from Gallup calls it job lock. It shows roughly a quarter of American workers aren't leaving jobs they wish they could because they don't want to lose health coverage. The 24% marks an increase of 8 points since 2021. That number climbs to 29% among workers that have chronic health conditions. Half of all Americans say they're worried about being able to afford health care costs over the next 12 months. More news next. You're watching News Channel Nebraska.
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0: Responsible for the death of a 4-month-old child. Back in March, first responders were called to a Super 8 motel in North Platte for an unresponsive infant. Investigators say the baby girl was taken to the hospital where she was pronounced dead the following day. A police say 23-year-old Devin Petty told them he put the baby on her stomach on the bed and fell asleep for about 45 minutes. He says when the mom got back to the room, the baby wasn't breathing. Autopsy results showed the cause of death, probable suffocation from being in the prone position and co-sleeping in an adult bed. Trump administration officials were grilled on Capitol Hill in a public hearing before the Senate Appropriations Committee. They're seeking tens of billions of dollars to fund the ongoing war with Iran. Sherelle Hubbard has the details.
9: Is not a substitute.
10: Protests erupted in the gallery as Defense Secretary Pete Hegseth appeared before a key Senate panel Tuesday. To fund the ongoing war, the Trump administration is asking members of Congress for tens of billions of dollars. The Senate Appropriations Committee is considering an over $87 billion supplemental funding request, a portion of the roughly $1.5 trillion sought for the 2027 defense budget.
9: $1.5 trillion.

0: Hegseth was skewered by protesters and grilled by lawmakers as Pentagon officials struggled to explain why they need the money so quickly.
1: We need straight answers.
2: When will you show
3: leadership? Why don't you show some leadership and stand up to your fellow Democrats who won't fund the troops?
0: The war, which was initially projected to end after a few weeks, has stretched on for nearly 5 months.
4: We're not finished at all.
0: Without the funds, Hegseth says they face critical shortfalls that threaten the ability to pay service members, replenish equipment and munitions, and sustain vital operations without disruption.
5: President Trump's following a simple logic. The military requires a generational investment to deliver on peace through strength.
0: The secretary's testimony comes as the U.S.-Iran conflict re-escalates. Nearly 100 troops have been injured this month, and at least 3 U.S. service members have been killed in recent days.
6: Today, we remember First Lieutenant Tyler Feehan, Sergeant Michael Swinton, and Private Isabel Gonzalez.
0: I'm Sherelle Hubbard reporting.
7: Hegseth told the Senate panel yesterday the war with Iran has cost $37.5 billion so far. Some military experts, though, have said the bill is likely much higher. With school out for the summer, Hastings police taking advantage of the empty buildings to sharpen their response to active threat situations. Over 2 4-hour training sessions, every Hastings police officer participated in realistic exercises at St. Cecilia School, preparing for the challenges that come with responding to active threats. Police say training inside local buildings helps officers become familiar with their layouts, which can save valuable time during emergencies.
8: It's imperative that our officers that are responding to that know first and foremost where's the front office. St. Cecilia has a different physical address from where before their remodel to where their front office is. Critically important. We start talking about shaving off 30 seconds, 45 seconds, things like that. It'll be a big, big difference.
7: The training included assessing and treating injured victims, coordinating with other responding agencies, and rapidly locating and neutralizing threats. Hazi said the department conducts similar trainings throughout the year at schools, churches, and other gathering places, ensuring officers are prepared to respond whenever emergencies occur. It looks like some rain's going to make its way through the state today. Details next in your AccuWeather forecast. 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

0: A wet and wonderful Wednesday across Nebraska. It is wonderful because a lot of us needing that precipitation, and you're going to get it with three rounds of rain over the next 3 days, anywhere from a quarter of an inch up to a full inch today in certain parts of the state, especially in the central. A little bit hotter out west, still in the 90s, but nowhere near the 100 plus that we saw on Monday. We'll see 60s, 70s, and 80s for the rest of the state. Again, showers and storms. They're not expecting anything of the severe variety today or tonight, even though you may hear a few rumbles of thunder out there. We'll drop down into the 60s for most of the state, 50s in a lot of the central parts of Nebraska. Still a few lingering showers and storms out west tonight. More rain on the way for tomorrow and much cooler temps, as especially some much needed relief for the panhandle in the southwest, as you'll be down into the 80s. 70s for the rest of the state. Again, O'Neill is going to be your cool spot there with the upper 60s for tomorrow. And again, showers and storms all across the state. You can expect more of that. Things starting to warm up on Friday and getting hot this weekend once again. Hopefully not the dangerous heat that we saw a few days ago, but enjoy this relief. Cooler temps, rain now, more heat coming this weekend.
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6: Around the world, wrapped up on this date, Wiley Post successfully flew a Lockheed 5C Vega Winnie Mae all the way around the world. He needed some new features to do so, some new technology on the plane. Autopilot, which was fairly new at the time, also a radio direction finder, helped to make the trip. The full trip around the world took more than a week. On this date in 1952, a Columbus inventor changed farming forever. Frank Zybok was granted the patent for a self-propelled sprinkling irrigating apparatus. We call it the center pivot nowadays. This kind of irrigation, much more efficient, saves time, saves water, saves labor, also allows farmers to grow crops on land that was previously useless because it was too dry. Zybok had been an inventor his whole life, started inventing things at the age of 13. He sold the rights to the center pivot to what is now Valmont Industries, based in Omaha. And on this date in 2003, U.S. Army Private Jessica Lynch returned home to West Virginia. She was the first American prisoner of war rescued alive since World War II. A Black Hawk helicopter took her most of the way, then rode in a motorcade. Crowds cheered for her along the way. Lynch got the Bronze Star, the Purple Heart, and the POW medals for her service in Iraq. And on this date in the not-too-distant future, more high school basketball coming your way. That's right, the Nebraska Coaches Association All-Star Games are this evening. Girls and then boys, it all starts 6 p.m. Central, 5 o'clock Mountain, here on News Channel Nebraska. One more chance to see some of the best in the state before they move on to college. As for us, we got more news and weather coming your way next. Thanks for joining us. Have a great day. This is News Channel Nebraska.
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1: What is Nebraska? Nebraska is 529 towns. It is 147 cities. It is 382 villages. It is two time zones and three area codes. It is Cook and Gurley, Palisade and Osmond, Wymore, Sydney, and everywhere in between. Nebraska is what we do. News Channel Nebraska. This is home.
2: A double bonus of happiness for your hump day in the sense that things are cooler and things will be wetter. A lot of much needed precipitation, about three rounds of it today, tomorrow, and a little more on Friday as well before things start to heat back up. So enjoy this relief in terms of coolness and precipitation, as we'll see 60s and 70s for most of the eastern two-thirds of the state. Still warm out west, 80s and 90s, but not that dangerous heat we saw a few days ago. Tonight, dropping down into the 50s and 60s all across Nebraska. We'll continue to see showers and storms in the afternoon across most of the state. By tonight, it'll just be out west in the panhandle. Even though you may hear a rumble of thunder, we're not expecting anything in the severe nature. Most of the storms should be thankfully pretty weak. So we get the best of both worlds. We get the precip, but we don't get the severe weather. Tomorrow will be even cooler than today. 70s for the, once again, eastern two-thirds of Nebraska, 80s out west. O'Neill should be your cool spot once again with upper 60s. More precipitation all across the state. Again, a little bit stronger in terms of the storms for the western half of Nebraska, but no severe weather expected anytime this week, just a few boomers out there along with the rain, which we desperately need. Again, enjoy the coolness because, as you can see, it's going to be heating up quickly as we get into the weekend after a few wet, chilly days. Well, relatively anyway, for this time of year compared to what we've seen, back up into triple digits. Monday could be getting back up into that dangerous heat zone that we saw. They haven't forecast, because we're so far out, any advisories or warnings, but I would expect by the time we get into the weekend, Monday could be seeing some of that, as even before you factor in the humidity, we'll be up well into the mid-100s. As we look at the southeast, not quite as hot there, but still warming up to triple digits by Monday after a few wet, cool days, and then simmering down into more normal temps for this time of year in the 90s. Central also seeing more of the same. You get your rain Thursday and Friday. You get your heat this weekend. Monday is going to be the scorcher. Northwest, oof, what a weekend it's going to be. You'll be well up into those mid-100s all the way Saturday through Monday. Going to be one of the hottest parts of the state, as is usually the case. So be prepared to take those precautions of hydrating and staying in the shade, checking on elderly and pets, etc. Southwest, look at that, 109. Again, that's before you factor in the humidity. Now, thankfully, things have been a little drier, but with the precip coming this weekend, that could certainly be a factor. So enjoy the relief for now. Heat's coming.
3: Nebraska Chamber of Commerce has begun its annual tour of Nebraska cities, visiting with business leaders about their priorities ahead of the next legislative session. And they're doing so with a new director. I had the chance to visit with Director Joseph Young as he made his way through Norfolk yesterday. Well, we are pleased to be joined by the new director of the Nebraska Chamber of Commerce, Joseph Young, traveling the state, hearing from businesses about what they want to see out of their chamber. Thank you so much for joining me here.
4: Yeah, thanks for having me. Appreciate it.
3: You're touring the state. You're in Norfolk. Now, this is, while you're new to the director's role, you're not new to the chamber's role. You've worked for the chamber before. Through your previous experience in the chamber and then back in the private sector, what do you think that brings to your position now as director?
4: Well, you know, I think it brings a lot. I obviously know my way around the chamber world. I know a lot of our existing members. There's some new members that I haven't met. And of course, we're always growing. So I've got a lot of other and new people to meet. But I understand a lot of the policy issues.

0: Me and my wife have built a business from scratch, so we kind of know the X's and O's to doing that as well, and managing staff. And so I think, you know, my kind of diverse career over the last 20 years is kind of led me to a natural place to take over the chamber.
1: And now that you have, like you mentioned, you know, familiar with some of the policy issues, I know when you talk to businesses, everybody talks about how workforce is probably the biggest thing in Nebraska right now. How have you heard it said to you from businesses? What have they seen are the biggest challenges, and what are some of the possible solutions out there?
0: Well, solutions are that's a tougher nut to crack.
1: Yeah.
0: But you know, there's been a lot done actually in the last 20 years, and it's not all necessarily coordinated, and you don't see it. It's not easy to see, but you know, workforce alignment with education, that's come a long ways. There's still more to do on that. Obviously, bodies. We need more bodies in the state of Nebraska, and we're growing, but very slowly. So, you know, when we kind of put together a workforce strategy, it runs the gamut between marketing and branding to workforce alignment and colleges and universities and community colleges, kind of pushing in one direction to make sure that the kids that are coming out of their education process are basically ready to take a job, whatever that may look like.
1: As you work your way through, I know you're just starting your tour of Nebraska and kind of getting your feet wet in the directorship role. What are the things that you've been hearing from the local businesses in Nebraska? I know you've been in North Platte, you're going to be in O'Neill. What have you seen from business owners as the thing that they want you to work on as a policy standpoint going forward?
0: You know, I'd say there's really three. Workforce development, obviously, that's in all 93 counties of the state, from Omaha to Scotts Bluff and everywhere else. Technology and innovation, since we have the momentum that we have in that area, we can still do more, and I think we will. And so that's kind of a second priority. The third priority would be energy generation and energy infrastructure. There's a lot of demand on public power and in some private power too in this state, really all over the country. And we need to figure out a way to kind of let everyone win in that, to make sure that there is enough power, and there is enough power in the state right now. You know, the demand's only going to grow, so we need to make sure we're taking steps today so that generation is there 5 and 10 years from now.
1: What do you think those steps look like? What are some of the things that you've talked about as potential solutions there?
0: Well, it's going to take some money. I mean, like I said, we have the energy available to us, but getting it to the places that it needs to be is the challenge. So the infrastructure, and I don't know what that looks like yet. We have what we call a Go Big initiative right now, Go Big Future initiative, where we're, over the next 3 months, really, we're talking to a lot of experts, a lot of community leaders, a lot of businesses around the state, to try to really formulate what it does look like, so that when we hit January and the legislative session starts, we'll be ready to make some significant changes, I guess, really, in state law.
1: And it will certainly be here before we know
0: it. It'll be right around the corner.
1: Joseph Young, new director of the State Chamber of Commerce. Thank you so much for taking the time and sharing your views, and good luck in the tours ahead.
0: It's my pleasure. I'll come back whenever you want me. Thank you.
1: Well, the weather's calming down here, but tornadoes and flooding are affecting a lot of folks around the nation. The latest next. First, Michael J. Anthony in your AccuWeather forecast.
2: Should be a pretty happy hump day all across the heartland on two counts. It's definitely cooler than it was a few days ago and will continue to chill out over the next few days, and getting some much needed rain all across Nebraska, anywhere from a quarter to up to a full inch of rain depending on where you are today. Coolest spots in the central and in the north, 60s and 70s, a little warmer in the southeast, a lot hotter out west there, but certainly not the triple digits we saw on Monday. Tonight we'll drop down into the 50s and 60s all across the state. We will see a little bit more of the shower and storm action out west, not expecting any severe weather. More rain on the way for tomorrow, along with even cooler temps. 70s for most of the state, a little cooler up north, a little warmer out west, and more showers and storms. Again, strong, but maybe not severe.

0: Severe weather hit numerous states and multiple regions in the U.S. yesterday. Historic flooding in West Virginia, tornadoes and damaging winds from Kentucky to New Jersey. Reed Binion has more.
1: Severe thunderstorms causing catastrophic flooding in West Virginia. Storms dumped upwards of 5 inches of rain in about 6 hours in parts of the state Tuesday, inundating roads and leaving vehicles partially submerged. The National Weather Service noted reports of swift water rescues and significant structure flooding. A life-threatening flash flood emergency, the highest level of flood warning, was issued in central West Virginia, where the Lewis County Commission declared a local state of emergency. The governor later issued a state of emergency for all 55 counties in West Virginia. The storm's powerful enough to leave a highway sign hanging off a bridge in St. Mary's. Police redirecting traffic amid roads littered with debris and damage. Severe weather also hit parts of the Ohio Valley, including Kentucky, where there were reports of tornadoes Tuesday. The state of Ohio also hit hard.
2: I was in my living room with my two grandbabies, and we got the tornado warning, and then I heard a real loud
1: tornadoes were reported in that state as well. This video from Youngstown appears to show a twister reflected in a driver's side mirror. The Northeast also saw severe weather Tuesday, with two tornadoes observed in New Jersey and flash flood warnings in New York. I'm Reed Binion reporting.
0: Trial is underway for 33-year-old Carl Ruskamp. Prosecutors accuse him of killing his father over financial motives. Tyler Murphy has more from the Wayne County Courthouse.
3: 12 jurors and two alternates took their seats Tuesday for the murder trial of 33-year-old Carl Ruskamp.
4: I need an apartment. I need a car. And Dad, you're going to pay for it. I expect you to pay for it.
3: Prosecutors accused Ruskamp of killing his father, 65-year-old Gerald Ruskamp, as he lay on a couch inside the family's home near the Wayne-Cumming County line in September 2022. The state argues financial problems fueled the killing.
4: This is a case about opportunity, vulnerability, and controlled rage.
3: The defense, however, told jurors the case centers on two key questions.
5: Who killed Gerald Ruskamp, and was Carl Ruskamp?
3: The defense also pointed to another person who was at the property that day, Carl's uncle Dwayne Ruskamp. A forensic analysis of Dwayne's clothing showed he had gunshot residue on his shirt. Dwayne testified he didn't hear the gunshot while outside on the property.
5: The evidence is clear that there are three people at the residence when Gerald shot. Carl, Dwayne, and Gerald.
3: The defense tried to discredit Dwayne using his original report in which he mentioned the pair arguing over smoking indoors. Although he couldn't recall the exact details of the argument, he remembered hearing his brother threaten to call 911.
6: I couldn't hear exactly, but I heard my brother say, which really struck me because he never said it before, he goes, I'm going to call the police.
3: Dwayne testified he said he later went outside to feed livestock. While he was out there, he saw law enforcement officers rushing toward the farm. When prosecutors asked what his brother meant to him, Dwayne became emotional.
6: Most important thing in my life, my only friend, and he's the only person I could turn to because I had nobody else.
3: Carl Ruskamp's mental health is expected to be a central issue throughout the trial, with multiple psychologists expected to testify about his schizophrenia diagnosis.
5: At the end of this trial, you'll make your decision based on what you remember from the evidence.
3: If convicted of the first-degree murder charge alone, Carl Ruskamp faces up to life in prison without parole, plus up to an additional 100 years if convicted on the weapons charges. In Wayne, Tyler Murphy, News Channel Nebraska.
0: There are over 1,100 active warrants in Hall County. The city opening the door to some of those who have to clean up their legal standing. The Hall County Courthouse in Grand Island hosting a warrant wipeout day August 21st. The city and county attorneys say it's a chance for people who have misdemeanor warrants or infractions to take care of. And

0: so without spending any time in jail. Out-of-county, felony, federal, or other serious warrants aren't eligible. Anyone who's unsure can contact an attorney or the Hall County Public Defender's Office for clarification. We've got some rain making its way through the state today. Details next in your AccuWeather forecast. This is News Channel Nebraska.
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2: A wet and wonderful Wednesday across Nebraska. It is wonderful because a lot of us needing that precipitation, and you're going to get it with three rounds of rain over the next 3 days. Anywhere from a quarter of an inch up to a full inch today in certain parts of the state, especially in the central. A little bit hotter out west, still in the 90s, but nowhere near the 100 plus that we saw on Monday. We'll see 60s, 70s, and 80s for the rest of the state. Again, showers and storms. They're not expecting anything of the severe variety today or tonight, even though you may hear a few rumbles of thunder out there. We'll drop down into the 60s for most of the state, 50s in a lot of the central parts of Nebraska. Still a few lingering showers and storms out west tonight. More rain on the way for tomorrow and much cooler temps, as especially some much needed relief for the panhandle in the southwest, as you'll be down into the 80s. 70s for the rest of the state. Again, O'Neill is going to be your cool spot there with the upper 60s for tomorrow. And again, showers and storms all across the state. You can expect more of that. Things starting to warm up on Friday and getting hot this weekend. Once again, hopefully not the dangerous heat that we saw a few days ago, but enjoy this relief. Cooler temps, rain now, more heat coming this weekend.
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6: Allowing boys to play girl sports isn't just unfair, it's dangerous. 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Osborne refused to support Nebraska's Fairness for Girls Amendment, saying it was rooted in hate. And Osborne would allow boys to play girls sports and use women's locker rooms. That's just plain wrong. He tries to hide his beliefs, but the truth is, Dane Osborne won't protect me, and he doesn't share our values.
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8: So what was the reason for the drop that we saw in the cash market? I'm Susan Littlefield with the American Ag Network. Brad Coyma with Coyma, Coyma & Varlick out of Sioux Center, Iowa, weighs in on this cattle trade.
9: Nebraska, Iowa, the north, the place that still negotiates for cattle, the area of the United States in the cattle belt that still does price discovery, sets the pace, as it were. We're going to lose Soderton, Pennsylvania, probably not as big a deal as the Lexington plant that's been dark now for quite a while. And don't forget about Fort Morgan. While they're on strike, not closed, they're not killing any cattle. So you all of a sudden now you've lost a couple of pretty big kill capacity deals in Lexington and in Fort Morgan. A lot of those cattle, particularly the cattle that used to go to Lexington, were almost all formula-priced cattle, in other words, captive supply.

0: a cattle relationship cattle, call them whatever you want to, cattle that the packer didn't have to bid on. Well, those cattle went somewhere else. Okay. And I think anybody that's kind of in the know knows where they went to, probably one of two places, because those places are noticeably absent from participating in the cash market again, you know? So then on top of that, if you're a Cargill customer and you're used to bringing your cattle to Fort Morgan, well, they have to go somewhere else too, you know? So a noticeable difference in the participation by a couple of those big packers in my neck of the woods. Now, there are some other packers, but it takes two to tango. You know, I mean, the best market happens when there's competition, obviously, by more than just one packer. So is that a problem? That's a problem. We talked about the bad margins. And again, I'm not a captain cheerleader of their pity club for the packer. But the reality is that the margins have gotten, after the 4th of July, we worried about. I was concerned about.
1: I'm Susan Little.
2: Nebraska. Let's take a look at some other top stories today. The best of the best seniors in Nebraska high school basketball taking the floor tonight in Lincoln. Jake Bartecki has our preview.
3: When it comes to an all-star game, one of the big things is to have fun. But when there's as much talent on the floor as there will be in Wednesday night's NCAA boys and girls basketball all-star games, the seniors that have made it to Lincoln to be in the event say they're trying to find that balance between the competitive edge and enjoying every moment.
4: I'm looking forward to it, obviously, and coach said the goal is to win, so we're going to try out there and go have, we're going to go win, but we're going to try to have fun about doing that.
5: It is hard not to be competitive, obviously, because to play basketball, you have to have that competitive aspect. So I think just knowing that we're all here for the same reason. We all want to do good and we all want to have fun.
3: For players like Lincoln Pius's Ava Markowski and Chris Garner Jr. of Norris, being named to the game was a big honor.
6: It means a lot, you know, to show I'm one of the best in the state and just represent Norris one final time.
7: It's incredible. I mean, being able to play with all the best players in the state is awesome. It's a great thing to get everyone together and to be able to have fun while doing it.
3: Scottsbluff state champion Nate Kelly says he expects high-level action in the boys' game on Wednesday night. That's what he's most looking forward to this week. The UNK commit saying it's getting to better know some of his high school competitors.
8: Yeah, I'm just expecting a good time with these guys. These are high-level players that we've played against for 4 years now. And so I'm excited to just get to know them more, play with them, have fun. And, you know, we expect to win, so it'll be a good game.
3: As fun as the All-Stars on both sides think Wednesday night will be, Ashland Greenwood's Derek Tonjes and Chris Garner Jr. say with the talent, rivalries, and bragging rights on the line, the competitive edge will most certainly be present.
6: I kind of handle it as a business trip, but I mean, you got to have a lot of fun too. You know, you don't get these moments to, you know, just play it and have fun. So just cherish every single moment.
4: I think when you have this many great competitors, this many great players, I think the competitive edge is just going to naturally come. You know, we're out here. It's not like a normal All-Star game where you go out and you play. We're out here practicing. So we're going to be out here practicing. So I think the competitive side of a lot of people is going to show through.
3: In Lincoln, Jake Bartecki, News Channel Nebraska.
2: The NCAA Senior Showcase will feature some of the best high school basketball talents in Nebraska. Jake Bartecki caught up with one of those talents who has a unique tie to tonight's broadcast on NCN.
3: Ava Markowski, one of the many seniors, one of the best players in the state to be taking part in the NCAA Girls All-Star Game. Ava, first of all, congratulations on being named an All-Star. What does that mean to you?
7: Thank you. It's incredible. I mean, being able to play with all the best players in the state is awesome. It's a great thing to get everyone together and to be able to have fun while doing it.
3: You've had some great moments in your high school career. I think one of the best was your three-quarter court shot. What do you remember about that game, and what are you going to remember about your career overall?
7: Yeah, the momentum was awesome after winning that. It was such a good game. But also, my high school career was awesome. I mean, it was incredible being able to go to Pius and represent Pius, and yeah.
3: Your sister will be part of the broadcast on News Channel Nebraska. What is that going to be like to have her call one of your games and be part of it?
7: Yeah, it's awesome. I mean, she's incredible. She was my coach at once, and now she gets to broadcast me, which is also cool that she's getting into that now. So,
3: yeah. Will she be biased towards you? You think she'll still critique you as hard as she normally would?
7: Yeah, she'll critique me. Yeah,
3: 100%. I've heard a lot of people talk about they're trying to find a balance for this this week between having fun and keeping that competitive edge, because it is an all-star game. It's one of the last times you'll be out on the floor. But how have you kind of handled that?
7: It's been good. I mean, I'm always competitive, but also being able to go against some of the other best players will be fun in a cool environment.
1: Awesome. Well, Ava, have some fun on Wednesday night.
7: Thank you.
1: She's Ava Markowski. I'm Jake Bartecki on News Channel Nebraska.
2: The All-Star Games begin with the girls' game at 6 o'clock Central Time tonight, followed immediately by the boys' game. Both contests live right here on News Channel Nebraska. Well, we got one last look at some of Nebraska's best high school volleyball players last night. 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
10: Your hump day in the sense that things are cooler and things will be wetter. A lot of much needed precipitation, about three rounds of it today, tomorrow, and a little more on Friday as well before things start to heat back up. So enjoy this relief in terms of coolness and precipitation, as we'll see 60s and 70s for most of the eastern two-thirds of the state. Still warm out west, 80s and 90s, but not that dangerous heat we saw a few days ago. Tonight, dropping down into the 50s and 60s all across Nebraska. We'll continue to see showers and storms in the afternoon across most of the state. By tonight, it'll just be out west in the panhandle. Even though you may hear a rumble of thunder, we're not expecting anything in the severe nature. Most of the storms should be thankfully pretty weak. So we get the best of both worlds. We get the precip, but we don't get the severe weather. Tomorrow will be even cooler than today. 70s for the, once again, eastern two-thirds of Nebraska, 80s out west. O'Neill should be your cool spot once again with upper 60s. More precipitation all across the state. Again, a little bit stronger in terms of the storms for the western half of Nebraska, but no severe weather expected anytime this week. Just a few boomers out there along with the rain, which we desperately need. Again, enjoy the coolness because, as you can see, it's going to be heating up quickly as we get into the weekend after a few wet, chilly days, well, relatively anyway, for this time of year compared to what we've seen, back up into triple digits. Monday could be getting back up into that dangerous heat zone that we saw. They haven't forecast, because we're so far out, any advisories or warnings, but I would expect by the time we get into the weekend, Monday could be seeing some of that, as even before you factor in the humidity, we'll be up well into the mid-100s. As we look at the southeast, not quite as hot there, but still warming up to triple digits by Monday after a few wet, cool days, and then simmering down into more normal temps for this time of year in the 90s. Central also seeing more of the same. You get your rain Thursday and Friday. You get your heat this weekend. Monday is going to be the scorcher. Northwest, oof, what a weekend it's going to be. You'll be well up into those mid-100s all the way Saturday through Monday, going to be one of the hottest parts of the state, as is usually the case. So be prepared to take those precautions of hydrating and staying in the shade, checking on elderly and pets, etc. Southwest, look at that, 109. Again, that's before you factor in the humidity. Now, thankfully, things have been a little drier, but with the precip coming this weekend, that could certainly be a factor. So enjoy the relief for now. Heat's coming.
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13: 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This is important to ensure full recovery. In the nutrition department, we all work together and overall help each other out in any situation. And also, we work with other staff, such as the dietitians and nurses, to ensure each patient's needs are being met. Faith Health is different than other places that I've worked, as I feel like I've

0: 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I feel like I can go to the people above me and not only speak with them about work, but also other life-related situations, which is really important, and it makes me feel welcome every day. Having faith, health, and the community matters, as all individuals need a strong support system for their overall well-being. Community, that's what faith, health means to me.
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4: And make sure to go to Speedy Mart after the game.

0: the trophy for the first time since 1983. In Class C, Malcolm in the driver's seat for their second straight championship, post 354, eliminated host Tri-County Meridian 12-3. They'll face off against Loomis, who scored two runs in the sixth to come from behind and beat Pender 5-4. So now, post 338 makes it to the championship for the first time ever on their own. They did win a title back in 1989 as a co-op with Bertrand. And from the college level on down to the high school ranks, the state of Nebraska has a storied history of volleyball success. 28 seniors got one final chance to show their abilities in that sport in their home state last night in a match that went down to the wire. Tim Hackett and Renee Saunders have the highlights.
1: The 2026 Nebraska Coaches Association Senior Volleyball Showcase, live from Lincoln North Star High School, a showcase of some of the brightest stars in the sport of volleyball in a state that is well known for it, Nebraska, the capital city, home to this once again. Team Blue got off to a roaring start, Renee Saunders. They dominated in the first set. The service game was really impressive. Hayden Leipzak, number 12 in the blue, had a nice night as well. Number 12 in the red, Peyton Sullivan, no slouch either.
2: No. Between the two of them, I think they could have made their own highlight film in the first set. And then Peyton Erb, obviously, coming up big at the net multiple times in set one.
1: You'll see that name and number quite a bit over the course of the night. Well, Team Blue dominated set one, and set two was pretty much the exact inverse of script. There's Taya Thaden, who had an extremely efficient night out of the middle for Team Red with that kill. Peyton Erb with the slide attempt and a one-on-one block from Olivia Gustafson.
2: The sets that she played, she could have been up for player of the match as well. Again, we had so many great options for that.
1: Here's one of the brightest stars, five in the red, Cameron Burns out of David City on her way to Drake University. She had a massive night on the right side.
2: She did, and we didn't really get to see her a ton in the fifth, The way they got stuck in their rotations. But yeah, she definitely went out with a bang.
1: That was definitely upsetting because of how well she played in that second set. There's a block on the other side for Team Blue. It's Emma Ammon and Myla Emery, who was our player of the game tonight, getting it done on the defensive side as well. Team Blue won set one, Team Red won set two, and back and forth we went. Set point here for Team Blue in set three, floated over and down by Myla Emery, one of her match high kills.
2: Yeah, right before that we got to see the back-to-back. That might have been the most exciting part of the third set, those two blocks back-to-back.
1: Here's Olivia Gustafson rolling it down the tape for the kill. I don't think I've ever seen that.
2: We practice it all the time.
1: Yeah, right? That's exactly how you draw it
2: up,
1: right?
2: She practiced it 100%.
1: She had a nice night when she was out there. Like you said, can't make it back-to-back. And neither team could make it back-to-back set wins. Here's Gustafson right on cue. And this time the defense is able to get there for Team Blue. But Team Red would not be deterred. They win a must-win set for 25-19, sending us to a win-or-go-home set five. Peyton Sullivan and Taya Thaden out of the middle were really, really good for Team Red.
2: They were. They kept them in the game the entire time. And this was really a game of just really a couple runs for each team. Blue team coming up with the run at the end.
1: Myla Emery was great all the way throughout. And a little bit of controversy for the win. Madeline Lamb shot rejected on a solo block by my middle Peyton Erb out of Columbus High School. It just barely

0: stays in on that far line. Team Red can't believe it. Team Blue will take it. Team Blue wins set 5-15-13. They win this match 3-2.
1: And that's sports for your Wednesday. Stick around. We got more news and weather on the way. Thanks for joining us. Have a great day. This is News Channel Nebraska.
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1: Well, hello there. It is Wednesday, July 22nd, and you're watching News Channel Nebraska. My name's Eric McKay. Thank you so much for joining us. Hope your day's going well so far. Coming up for you this hour, they've been in Nebraska for years, but now their future's in limbo. Details on a local group's efforts to save Ukrainian refugees on the way. And when is going the wrong way, actually the right way? We'll tell you and have much more coming up. But first, much cooler today and some much needed rain on the way. Michael J. Anthony has the details now in your AccuWeather forecast.
3: Should be a pretty happy hump day all across the heartland on two counts. It's definitely cooler than it was a few days ago and will continue to chill out over the next few days, and getting some much needed rain all across Nebraska, anywhere from a quarter to up to a full inch of rain depending on where you are today. Coolest spots in the central and in the north, 60s and 70s, a little warmer in the southeast, a lot hotter out west there, but certainly not the triple digits we saw on Monday. Tonight we'll drop down into the 50s and 60s all across the state. We will see a little bit more of the shower and storm action out west, not expecting any severe weather. More rain on the way for tomorrow, along with even cooler temps. 70s for most of the state, a little cooler up north, a little warmer out west, and more showers and storms. Again, strong, but maybe not severe.
1: We'll have your full forecast coming up later this hour. First, though, let's take a look at our top headlines today. A Nebraska group is pushing Nebraska's congressional delegation to intervene as Ukrainian refugees wait on stalled immigration paperwork ahead of an October deadline. Orel Alliance is a group that advocates for Ukrainian refugees. They hosted a clinic yesterday, giving families the opportunity to write Nebraska's congressmen. The event comes as temporary protected status for Ukrainian nationals is set to expire October 19th without approved pre-registration. The United States began offering TPS to Ukrainian nationals in April of 2022, following the start of the conflict. But despite filing paperwork between January and March of this year, applicants say they've received no update on their cases.
4: I want to live here and work here legally, pay my taxes, play my role, and contribute to society.
5: The war in Ukraine is far from over. It is not safe for these families to go back.
1: While their protected status could be up in the air, their ability to work at least is not for now. Yesterday, a federal judge temporarily blocked the Trump administration from revoking work permits for tens of thousands of asylum seekers and immigrants with temporary protected status. That policy was set to take effect potentially as early as today. When is going the wrong way actually the right way? For one Nebraska organization, the answer involves raising awareness in the fight against human trafficking. A convoy of 30 buses blocked traffic in Omaha yesterday, at one point driving in the wrong lane, moving against traffic. It was a planned stunt, though, in conjunction with city and law enforcement officials by nonprofit Project Harmony. Omaha Against Traffic is a new awareness campaign aimed at helping people better identify signs and stop trafficking. Yesterday's stunt, part of a $12.5 million initiative involving dozens of agencies in and around Omaha. The convoy started at Burke High School, worked its way to Project Harmony's campus near 120th and Q, with east and westbound traffic blocked by law enforcement at multiple intersections. Fodder Park in Grand Island has a new addition that has nothing to do with horse racing. A new state historical marker now stands on the property, teaching about the park's history and its impact on Grand Island. The Hall County Historical Society says the marker traces the site's origins to a time before horse racing came to Grand Island, when it was the site of the Fonner family farm.

0: Fauna Park officials say the marker serves as a reminder of the property's significance to the area.
1: To have a state historical marker here and have the Hall County Historical Society promote this shows the appreciation of what Fauna Park, what Gus Fauner brought to Grand Island.
0: The Hall County Historical Society planning an official dedication ceremony for the marker tomorrow evening at the park. North Platte City Council giving the go-ahead on the final phase of a major trail project. The City Council approved a $152,000 bid for the Iron Horse Trail project. Construction on the final phase expected to wrap up by the end of the year. When it's done, the trail will be an almost mile-long loop around Iron Horse Lake and include a link with a nearby Halligan Canal Trail. If you stay in a job you don't like because the health insurance benefits are good, you're not alone. A new study from Gallup calls it job lock. It shows roughly a quarter of American workers aren't leaving jobs they wish they could because they don't want to lose health coverage. The 24% marks an increase of 8 points since 2021. That number climbs to 29% among workers that have chronic health conditions. Half of all Americans say they're worried about being able to afford health care costs over the next 12 months. More news next. You're watching News Channel Nebraska.
2: Do you still need another fungicide application on your farm this year? I'm Darren Hefty, along with my brother Brian, and this week's Ag PhD show, we're going to talk about some of the late season diseases that might cause you to spray again.
3: We're also going to discuss bin fan controls and how they might fit in your operation.
2: Get a tough weed of the week and much more on this week's Ag PhD.
4: We just thought we were helping her get some better sleep, and it turned out she had had cancer, and not just one, but two kinds. Her dad actually came with her to that appointment. I was like, it's pretty routine, just get her in so we can see if he also thinks she needs her tonsils out. And they called me and said, yes, Dr. Altman thinks her tonsils are enlarged, but there's another issue. When he was doing his thorough examination, masses felt different in her thyroid. And so that same day, he worked again in the ultrasound, and they got it right in the ultrasound and found, he described it as more nodules than actual thyroid. The day he had the call and tell me that it was cancer, he was very kind and patient with me as I asked my questions. Dr. Altman, for sure, is forever in our hearts.
5: Trust and kindness, that's what Faith Health means to me.
0: Back in March, first responders were called to a Super 8 motel in North Platte for an unresponsive infant. Investigators say the baby girl was taken to the hospital where she was pronounced dead the following day. Police say 23-year-old Devin Petty told them he put the baby on her stomach on the bed and fell asleep for about 45 minutes. He says when the mom got back to the room, the baby wasn't breathing. Autopsy results showed the cause of death, probable suffocation from being in the prone position and co-sleeping in an adult bed. Trump administration officials were grilled on Capitol Hill in a public hearing before the Senate Appropriations Committee. They're seeking tens of billions of dollars to fund the ongoing war with Iran. Sherelle Hubbard has the details.
6: Is not a substitute.
7: Protests erupted in the gallery as Defense Secretary Pete Hegseth appeared before a key Senate panel Tuesday. To fund the ongoing war, the Trump administration is asking members of Congress for tens of billions of dollars. The Senate Appropriations Committee is considering an over $87 billion supplemental funding request, a portion of the roughly $1.5 trillion sought for the 2027 defense budget.
6: $1.5
7: trillion. Hegseth was skewered by protesters and grilled by lawmakers as Pentagon officials struggled to explain why they need the money so quickly.
8: We need straight answers.
9: When will you show
8: leadership?
9: Why
8: don't you show some leadership and stand up to your fellow Democrats who won't fund the troops?
7: The war, which was initially projected to end after a few weeks, has stretched on for nearly 5 months.
10: We're not

0: finished at all. But
1: without the funds, Hegseth says that they face critical shortfalls that threaten the ability to pay service members, replenish equipment and munitions, and sustain vital operations without disruption.
2: President Trump's following a simple logic. The military requires a generational investment to deliver on peace through strength.
1: The secretary's testimony comes as the U.S.-Iran conflict re-escalates. Nearly 100 troops have been injured this month, and at least three U.S. service members have been killed in recent days.
3: Today, we remember First Lieutenant Tyler Feehan, Sergeant Michael Swinton, and Private Isabel Gonzalez.
1: I'm Sherelle Hubbard reporting.
4: Hegseth told the Senate panel yesterday the war with Iran has cost $37.5 billion so far. Some military experts, though, have said the bill is likely much higher. With school out for the summer, Hastings police taking advantage of the empty buildings to sharpen their response to active threat situations. Over 2 4-hour training sessions, every Hastings police officer participated in realistic exercises at St. Cecilia School, preparing for the challenges that come with responding to active threats. Police say training inside local buildings helps officers become familiar with their layouts, which can save valuable time during emergencies.
5: It's imperative that our officers that are responding to that know first and foremost where's the front office. St. Cecilia has a different physical address from where before their remodel to where their front office is. Critically important. We start talking about shaving off 30 seconds, 45 seconds, things like that. It'll be a big, big difference.
4: The training included assessing and treating injured victims, coordinating with other responding agencies, and rapidly locating and neutralizing threats. Hazy said the department conducts similar trainings throughout the year at schools, churches, and other gathering places, ensuring officers are prepared to respond whenever emergencies occur. It looks like some rain's going to make its way through the state today. Details next in your AccuWeather forecast. This is News Channel Nebraska.
6: Little Texas brings the Platinum 90 sing-alongs that still crank like it's 1994.
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16: The tip in the jar. 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You earned it. And Pete Ricketts wants you to keep more of it. 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
17: A wet and wonderful Wednesday across Nebraska. It is wonderful because a lot of us needing that precipitation, and you're going to get it with

0: two rounds of rain over the next 3 days, anywhere from a quarter of an inch up to a full inch today in certain parts of the state, especially in the central. A little bit hotter out west, still in the 90s, but nowhere near the 100 plus that we saw on Monday. We'll see 60s, 70s, and 80s for the rest of the state. Again, showers and storms. They're not expecting anything of the severe variety today or tonight, even though you may hear a few rumbles of thunder out there. We'll drop down into the 60s for most of the state, 50s in a lot of the central parts of Nebraska. Still a few lingering showers and storms out west tonight. More rain on the way for tomorrow and much cooler temps, as especially some much needed relief for the panhandle in the southwest, as you'll be down into the 80s. 70s for the rest of the state. Again, O'Neill is going to be your cool spot there with the upper 60s for tomorrow. And again, showers and storms all across the state. You can expect more of that. Things starting to warm up on Friday and getting hot this weekend. Once again, hopefully not the dangerous heat that we saw a few days ago, but enjoy this relief. Cooler temps, rain now, more heat coming this weekend.
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7: A lot of sunshine today. We'll see some rain, some much needed rain as well. Northeast Nebraska, though, like on the Wayne Sky Cam, probably not going to be filling up any rain gauges in your front yard, but some moisture, the type of which that some parts of the state haven't seen for a while. The Sand Hills expected to get the most rain today, 3/4, maybe an inch at the top end in central Nebraska. Generally, a 1/2 inch of rain expected with this system that's moving through the state. Today, it's going to continue raining over the next couple of days, though another system tomorrow, bringing more to south central and southeast Nebraska that could end up with upwards of 2 inches plus of precipitation by the time we get to the end of Friday. Now, that rain could fall in fairly large amounts fairly quickly. We're not expecting widespread severe weather, but forecasters are telling us you could see heavy rainfall in short amounts of time. So the flash flooding chance is a little bit elevated in that yellow part of the state there. Start at Columbus, go south of there, at Kearney, Grand Island, the Tri-Cities.

0: that part of the state might see flash flooding. You'll want to be careful of standing water. Don't try to drive through it or make your way through it. Heavy rain in small amounts of time can certainly be dangerous, but we'll take the rain. This chart shows what we normally see in July this time of year. Usually about 2.5 inches by this point. Lincoln has been okay in terms of precipitation. Everybody else, though, way short. Look at Norfolk and Omaha. Not even 0.5 inch of precipitation accumulated this month. And it's like that pretty much everywhere in central and western Nebraska. So any moisture we get over the next 72 hours will certainly be welcome. After that, it gets really hot. The 6 to 10 day temperature outlook, yeah, everybody can just expect hotter than normal temperatures. Once we get into the weekend, this is Saturday, you really start to see those widespread triple-digit highs returning to the state. Sunday, as of now, looks like it's going to be the most widespread, and there are some models that have like 106, 107 as potential high temperatures. That's without factoring in the humidity, which as of now is not expected to be too high, so the heat indexes might not be too eye-popping, but look, hot is hot, and triple digits are triple digits. So Saturday, Sunday, and Monday, make sure you've got options to stay hydrated and keep yourself cool, because it is going to be tough out there again this weekend. It is July 22nd today. Let's take a look back at this date in history. We start 1933, some aviation history. The first solo flight around the world wrapped up on this date. Wiley Post successfully flew a Lockheed 5C Vega Winnie Mae all the way around the world. He needed some new features to do so, some new technology on the plane. Autopilot, which was fairly new at the time. Also a radio direction finder helped him make the trip. The full trip around the world took more than a week. On this date in 1952, a Columbus inventor changed farming forever. Frank Zybach was granted the patent for a self-propelled sprinkling irrigating apparatus. We call it the center pivot nowadays. This kind of irrigation, much more efficient, saves time, saves water, saves labor, also allows farmers to grow crops on land that was previously useless because it was too dry. Zybach had been an inventor his whole life, started inventing things at the age of 13. He sold the rights to the center pivot to what is now Valmont Industries, based in Omaha. And on this date in 2003, U.S. Army Private Jessica Lynch returned home to West Virginia. She was the first American prisoner of war rescued alive since World War II. A Black Hawk helicopter took her most of the way, then rode in a motorcade. Crowds cheered for her along the way. Lynch got the Bronze Star, the Purple Heart, and the POW medals for her service in Iraq. And on this date in the not-too-distant future, more high school basketball coming your way. That's right, the Nebraska Coaches Association All-Star Games are this evening, girls and then boys. It all starts 6 p.m. Central, 5 o'clock Mountain, here on News Channel Nebraska. One more chance to see some of the best in the state before they move on to college. As for us, we got more news and weather coming your way next. Thanks for joining us. Have a great day. This is News Channel Nebraska.
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0: 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I'm Tori Schulman here with my co-host Al Jackson. 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
1: Well, Tori, it's like you said, anyone that's been injured in an accident, give us a call right now and find out how much money you can potentially get for your accident.
0: Thanks, Al. 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
2: Hump day in the sense that things are cooler and things will be wetter. A lot of much needed precipitation, about three rounds of it today, tomorrow, and a little more on Friday as well before things start to heat back up. So enjoy this relief in terms of coolness and precipitation, as we'll see 60s and 70s for most of the eastern two-thirds of the state. Still warm out west, 80s and 90s, but not that dangerous heat we saw a few days ago. Tonight, dropping down into the 50s and 60s all across Nebraska. We'll continue to see showers and storms in the afternoon across most of the state. By tonight, it'll just be out west in the panhandle. Even though you may hear a rumble of thunder, we're not expecting anything in the severe nature. Most of the storms should be thankfully pretty weak. So we get the best of both worlds. We get the precip, but we don't get the severe weather. Tomorrow will be even cooler than today. 70s for the, once again, eastern two-thirds of Nebraska, 80s out west. O'Neill should be your cool spot once again with upper 60s. More precipitation all across the state. Again, a little bit stronger in terms of the storms for the western half of Nebraska, but no severe weather expected anytime this week. Just a few boomers out there along with the rain, which we desperately need. Again, enjoy the coolness because, as you can see, it's going to be heating up quickly as we get into the weekend after a few wet, chilly days. Well, relatively anyway, for this time of year compared to what we've seen, back up into triple digits. Monday could be getting back up into that dangerous heat zone that we saw. They haven't forecast, because we're so far out, any advisories or warnings, but I would expect by the time we get into the weekend, Monday could be seeing some of that, as even before you factor in the humidity, we'll be up well into the mid-100s. As we look at the southeast, not quite as hot there, but still warming up to triple digits by Monday after a few wet, cool days, and then simmering down into more normal temps for this time of year in the 90s. Central also seeing more of the same. You get your rain Thursday and Friday. You get your heat this weekend. Monday is going to be the scorcher. Northwest, oof, what a weekend it's going to be. You'll be well up into those mid-100s all the way Saturday through Monday. Going to be one of the hottest parts of the state, as is usually the case. So be prepared to take those precautions of hydrating and staying in the shade, checking on elderly and pets, etc. Southwest, look at that, 109. Again, that's before you factor in the humidity. Now, thankfully, things have been a little drier, but with the precip coming this weekend, that could certainly be a factor. So enjoy the relief for now. Heat's coming.
3: The Nebraska Chamber of Commerce has begun its annual tour of Nebraska cities, visiting with business leaders about their priorities ahead of the next legislative session. And they're doing so with a new director. I had the chance to visit with Director Joseph Young as he made his way through Norfolk yesterday. Well, we are pleased to be joined by the new director of the Nebraska Chamber of Commerce, Joseph Young, traveling the state, hearing from businesses about what they want to see out of their chamber. Thank you so much for joining me here.
4: Yeah, thanks for having me. Appreciate it.
3: You're touring the state. You're in Norfolk. Now, this is, while you're new to the director's role, you're not new to the chamber's role. You've
4: right.
3: worked for the chamber before. Through your previous experience in the chamber and then back in the private sector, what do you think that brings to your position now as director?
4: Well, you know, I think it brings a lot. I obviously know my way around the chamber world. I know a lot of our existing members. There are some new members that I haven't met. And of course, we're always growing. So I've got a lot of other and new people to meet. But I understand a lot of the policy issues. Me and my wife have built a business from scratch, so we kind of know the X's and O's to doing that as well, and managing staff. And so I think, you know, my kind of diverse career over the last 20 years has kind of led me to a natural place to take over the chamber.
5: And now that you have, like you mentioned, you know,

0: familiar with some of the policy issues. I know when you talk to businesses, everybody talks about how workforce is probably the biggest thing in Nebraska right now. How have you heard it said to you from businesses? What have they seen are the biggest challenges, and what are some of the possible solutions out there?
1: Well, solutions are that's a tougher nut to crack.
0: Yeah, yeah.
1: But you know, there's been a lot done actually in the last 20 years, and it's not all necessarily coordinated, and you don't see it. It's not easy to see, but you know, workforce alignment with education, that's come a long ways. There's still more to do on that. Obviously, bodies. We need more bodies in the state of Nebraska, and we're growing, but very slowly. So, you know, when we kind of put together a workforce strategy, it runs the gamut between marketing and branding to workforce alignment and colleges and universities and community colleges, kind of pushing in one direction to make sure that the kids that are coming out of their education process are basically ready to take a job, whatever that may look like.
0: As you work your way through, I know you're just starting your tour of Nebraska and kind of getting your feet wet in the directorship role. What are the things that you've been hearing from the local businesses in Nebraska? I know you've been in North Platte, you're going to be in O'Neill. What have you seen from business owners as the thing that they want you to work on as a policy standpoint going forward?
1: You know, I'd say there's really three. Workforce development, obviously, that's in all 93 counties of the state, from Omaha to Scottsbluff and everywhere else. Technology and innovation, since we have the momentum that we have in that area, we can still do more, and I think we will. And so that's kind of a second priority. The third priority would be energy generation and energy infrastructure. There's a lot of demand on public power and in some private power too in the state, really all over the country. And we need to figure out a way to kind of let everyone win in that, to make sure that there is enough power, and there is enough power in the state right now. You know, the demand's only going to grow, so we need to make sure we're taking steps today so that generation is there 5 and 10 years from now.
0: What do you think those steps look like? What are some of the things that you've talked about as potential solutions there?
1: Well, there's it's going to take some money. I mean, there's, like I said, we have the energy available to us, but getting it to the places that it needs to be is the challenge. So the infrastructure, and I don't know what that looks like yet. We have what we call a Go Big initiative right now, Go Big Future initiative, where we're, over the next 3 months, really, we're talking to a lot of experts, a lot of community leaders, a lot of businesses around the state, to try to really formulate what it does look like, so that when we hit January and the legislative session starts, we'll be ready to make some significant changes, I guess, really, in state law.
0: And it will certainly be here before we know
1: it'll be right around the corner.
0: Joseph Young, new director of the State Chamber of Commerce. Thank you so much for taking the time and sharing your views, and good luck in the tours ahead.
1: It's my pleasure. I'll come back whenever you want me. Thank you.
0: Well, the weather's calming down here, but tornadoes and flooding are affecting a lot of folks around the nation. The latest next. First, Michael J. Anthony in your AccuWeather forecast.
2: Should be a pretty happy hump day all across the heartland on two counts. It's definitely cooler than it was a few days ago and will continue to chill out over the next few days, and getting some much needed rain all across Nebraska, anywhere from a quarter to up to a full inch of rain depending on where you are today. Coolest spots in the central and in the north, 60s and 70s, a little warmer in the southeast, a lot hotter out west there, but certainly not the triple digits we saw on Monday. Tonight we'll drop down into the 50s and 60s all across the state. We will see a little bit more of the shower and storm action out west, not expecting any severe weather. More rain on the way for tomorrow, along with even cooler temps. 70s for most of the state, a little cooler up north, a little warmer out west, and more showers and storms. Again, strong, but maybe not severe.
0: Numerous states and multiple regions in the U.S. yesterday. Historic flooding in West Virginia, tornadoes and damaging winds from Kentucky to New Jersey. Reed Binion has more.
3: Severe thunderstorms causing catastrophic flooding in West Virginia. Storms dumped upwards of 5 inches of rain in about

0: 6 hours in parts of the state Tuesday, inundating roads and leaving vehicles partially submerged. The National Weather Service noted reports of swift water rescues and significant structure flooding. A life-threatening flash flood emergency, the highest level of flood warning, was issued in central West Virginia, where the Lewis County Commission declared a local state of emergency. The governor later issued a state of emergency for all 55 counties in West Virginia. The storms powerful enough to leave a highway sign hanging off a bridge in St. Mary's. Police redirecting traffic amid roads littered with debris and damage. Severe weather also hit parts of the Ohio Valley, including Kentucky, where there were reports of tornadoes Tuesday. The state of Ohio also hit hard.
1: I was in my living room with my two grandbabies, and we got the tornado warning, and then I heard a real loud bang.
0: Tornadoes were reported in that state as well. This video from Youngstown appears to show a twister reflected in a driver's side mirror. The Northeast also saw severe weather Tuesday, with two tornadoes observed in New Jersey and flash flood warnings in New York. I'm Reed Binion reporting.
2: Trial is underway for 33-year-old Carl Ruskamp. Prosecutors accuse him of killing his father over financial motives. Tyler Murphy has more from the Wayne County Courthouse.
3: 12 jurors and two alternates took their seats Tuesday for the murder trial of 33-year-old Carl Ruskamp.
4: I need an apartment. I need a car. And Dad, you're going to pay for it. I expect you to pay for it.
5: Prosecutors accuse Ruskamp of killing his father, 65-year-old Gerald Ruskamp, as he lay on a couch inside the family's home near the Wayne-Cumming County line in September 2022. The state argues financial problems fueled the killing.
4: This is a case about opportunity, vulnerability, and controlled rage.
5: The defense, however, told jurors the case centers on two key questions.
6: Who killed Gerald Ruskamp? And who was Carl Ruskamp? Crazy.
5: The defense also pointed to another person who was at the property that day, Carl's uncle Dwayne Ruskamp. A forensic analysis of Dwayne's clothing showed he had gunshot residue on his shirt. Dwayne testified he didn't hear the gunshot while outside on the property.
6: The evidence is clear that there are three people at the residence when Gerald is shot. Carl, Dwayne, and Gerald.
5: The defense tried to discredit Dwayne using his original report in which he mentioned the pair arguing over smoking indoors. Although he couldn't recall the exact details of the argument, he remembered hearing his brother threaten to call 911.
7: I couldn't hear exactly, but I heard my brother say, which really struck me because he never said it before, he goes, I'm going to call the police.
5: Dwayne testified he said he later went outside to feed livestock. While he was out there, he saw law enforcement officers rushing toward the farm. When prosecutors asked what his brother meant to him, Dwayne became emotional.
7: An important thing in my life, my only friend, and he's the only person I could turn to because I had nobody else.
5: Carl Ruskamp's mental health is expected to be a central issue throughout the trial, with multiple psychologists expected to testify about his schizophrenia diagnosis.
6: At the end of this trial, you'll make your decision based on what you remember from the evidence.
3: If convicted of the first-degree murder charge alone, Carl Ruskamp faces up to life in prison without parole, plus up to an additional 100 years if convicted on the weapons charges. In Wayne, Tyler Murphy, News Channel Nebraska.
2: There are over 1,100 active warrants in Hall County. The city opening the door to some of those who have to clean up their legal standing. The Hall County Courthouse in Grand Island hosting a warrant wipeout day August 21st. The city and county attorneys say it's a chance for people who have misdemeanor warrants or infractions to take care of and do so without spending any time in jail. Out-of-county, felony, federal, or other serious warrants aren't eligible. Anyone who's unsure can contact an attorney or the Hall County Public Defender's Office for clarification. We've got some rain making its way through the state today. Details next in your AccuWeather forecast. This is News Channel Nebraska.

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1: Across Nebraska, it is wonderful because a lot of us needing that precipitation, and you're going to get it with three rounds of rain over the next 3 days, anywhere from a quarter of an inch up to a full inch today in certain parts of the state, especially in the central. A little bit hotter out west, still in the 90s, but nowhere near the 100 plus that we saw on Monday. We'll see 60s, 70s, and 80s for the rest of the state. Again, showers and storms. They're not expecting anything of the severe variety today or tonight, even though you may hear a few rumbles of thunder out there. We'll drop down into the 60s for most of the state, 50s in a lot of the central parts of Nebraska. Still a few lingering showers and storms out west tonight. More rain on the way for tomorrow and much cooler temps, as especially some much needed relief for the panhandle in the southwest, as you'll be down into the 80s. 70s for the rest of the state. Again, O'Neill is going to be your cool spot there with the upper 60s for tomorrow. And again, showers and storms all across the state. You can expect more of that. Things starting to warm up on Friday and getting hot this weekend. Once again, hopefully not the dangerous heat that we saw a few days ago, but enjoy this relief. Cooler temps, rain now, more heat coming this weekend.
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8: So what was the reason for the drop that we saw in the cash market? I'm Susan Littlefield with the American Ag Network. Brad Coyma with Coyma, Coyma & Varlick out of Sioux Center, Iowa, weighs in on this cattle trade.
9: Nebraska, Iowa, the north, the place that still negotiates for cattle, the area of the United States in the cattle belt that still does price discovery, sets the pace, as it were. We're going to lose Soderton, Pennsylvania, probably not as big a deal as the Lexington plant that's been dark now for quite a while. And don't forget about Fort Morgan. While they're on strike, not closed, they're not killing any cattle. So you all of a sudden now you've lost a couple of pretty big kill capacity deals in Lexington and in Fort Morgan. A lot of those cattle, particularly the cattle that used to go to Lexington, were almost all formula priced cattle. In other words, captive supply cattle, relationship cattle, call them whatever you want to, cattle that the packer didn't have to bid on. Well, those cattle went somewhere else. Okay. And I think anybody that's kind of in the know knows where they went to, probably one of two places, because those places are noticeably absent from participating in the cash market again, you know. So then on top of that, if you're a Cargill customer and you're used to bringing your cattle to Fort Morgan, well, they have to go somewhere else too, you know. So we a noticeable difference in the participation by a couple of those big packers in my neck of the woods. Now, there are some other packers, but it takes two to tango. You know, I mean, the best market happens when there's competition, obviously, by more than just one packer. So is that a problem? That's a problem. I we talked about the bad margins. And again, I'm not a captain cheerleader of their pity club for the packer. But the reality is that the margins have gotten after the 4th of July, we worried about. I said I was concerned about.
8: I'm Susan Littlefield reporting.
10: Welcome back to News Channel Nebraska. Let's take a look at some other top stories today. The best of the best seniors in Nebraska high school basketball taking the floor tonight in Lincoln. Jake Bartecki has our preview.
11: When it comes to an all-star game, one of the big things is to have fun. But when there's as much talent on the floor as there will be in Wednesday night's NCAA boys and girls basketball all-star games, the seniors that have made it to Lincoln to be in the event say they're trying to find that balance between the competitive edge and enjoying every moment.
12: I'm looking forward to it, obviously. And the coach said the goal is to win, so we're going to try out there and go have, we're going to go win, but we're going to try to have fun about doing it.
13: It is hard not to be competitive, obviously, because to play basketball, you have to have that competitive aspect. So I think just knowing that we're all here for the same reason. We all want to do good and we all want to have fun.
11: For players like Lincoln Pius's Ava Markowski and Chris Garner Jr. of Norris, being named to the game was a big honor.
14: It means a lot, you know, to show I'm one of the best in the state and just represent Norris one final time.
15: It's incredible. I mean, being able to play with all the best players in the state is awesome. It's a great thing to get everyone together and to be able to have fun while doing it.
11: Scottsbluff state champion Nate Kelly says he expects high-level action in the boys' game on Wednesday night. That's what he's most looking forward to this week. The UNK commit saying it's getting to better know some of his high school competitors.
12: Yeah, I'm just expecting a good time with these guys. These are high-level players that we've played against for 4 years now. And so I'm excited to just get to know them more, play with them, have fun, and, you know, we expect to win. So it'll be a good game.
11: As fun as the All-Stars on both sides think Wednesday night will be, Ashland Greenwood's Derek Tonjes and Chris Garner Jr. say with the talent, rivalries, and bragging rights on the line, the competitive edge will most certainly be present.
14: I kind of handle it as a business trip, but I mean, you gotta have a lot of fun too. You know, you don't get these moments to, you know, just play it and have fun. So just cherish every single moment.
12: I think when you have this many great competitors, this many great players, I think the competitive edge is just gonna naturally come. You know, we're out here, it's not like a normal all-star game where you go out and you play. We're out here practicing, so we're gonna be out here practicing. So I think the competitive side of a lot of people is gonna show through.
11: In Lincoln, Jake Bartecki, News Channel Nebraska.
10: The NCAA Senior Showcase will feature some of the best high school basketball talents in Nebraska. 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
11: Ava Markowski, one of the many seniors, one of the best players in the state to be taking part in the NCAA Girls All-Star Game. Ava, first of all, congratulations on being named an All-Star. What does that mean to you?
15: Thank you. It's incredible. I mean, being able to play with all the best players in the state is awesome. It's a great thing to get everyone together and to be able to have fun while doing it.
11: You've had some great moments in your high school career. I think one of the best was your three-quarter court shot. What do you remember about that game, and what are you going to remember about your career overall?
15: Yeah, the momentum was awesome after winning that. It's such a good game. But also, my high school career was awesome. I mean, it was incredible being able to go to Pius and represent Pius, and yeah.
11: Your sister will be part of the broadcast on News Channel Nebraska. What is that going to be like to have her call one of your games and be part of it?
15: Yeah, it's awesome. I mean, she's incredible. She was my coach at once, and now she gets to broadcast me, which is also cool that she's getting into that now. So,
11: yeah. Will she be biased towards you? You think she'll still critique you as hard as she normally would?
15: Yeah, she'll critique me. Yeah.
11: 100%. I've heard a lot of people talk about they're trying to find a balance for this this week between having fun and keeping that competitive edge, because it is an all-star game. It's one of the last times you'll be out on the floor. But how have you kind of handled that?
15: It's been good. I mean, I'm always competitive, but also being able to go against some of the other best players will be fun in a cool environment.
11: Awesome. Well, Ava, have some fun on Wednesday night.
15: Thank you.
11: She's Ava Markowski. I'm Jake Bartecki on News Channel Nebraska.
10: 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Both contests live right here on News Channel Nebraska. Well, we got one last look at some of Nebraska's best high school volleyball players last night. Highlights next in sports. You're watching News Channel Nebraska.

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2: Of happiness for your hump day in the sense that things are cooler and things will be wetter. A lot of much needed precipitation, about three rounds of it today, tomorrow, and a little more on Friday as well before things start to heat back up. So enjoy this relief in terms of coolness and precipitation, as we'll see 60s and 70s for most of the eastern two-thirds of the state. Still warm out west, 80s and 90s, but not that dangerous heat we saw a few days ago. Tonight, dropping down into the 50s and 60s all across Nebraska. We'll continue to see showers and storms in the afternoon across most of the state. By tonight, it'll just be out west in the panhandle. Even though you may hear a rumble of thunder, we're not expecting anything in the severe nature. Most of the storms should be, thankfully, pretty weak. So we get the best of both worlds. We get the precip, but we don't get the severe weather. Tomorrow will be even cooler than today. 70s for the, once again, eastern two-thirds of Nebraska, 80s out west. O'Neill should be your cool spot once again with upper 60s. More precipitation all across the state. Again, a little bit stronger in terms of the storms for the western half of Nebraska, but no severe weather expected anytime this week. Just a few boomers out there along with the rain, which we desperately need. Again, enjoy the coolness because, as you can see, it's going to be heating up quickly as we get into the weekend after a few wet, chilly days, well, relatively anyway, for this time of year compared to what we've seen. Back up into triple digits. Monday could be getting back up into that dangerous heat zone that we saw. They haven't forecast, because we're so far out, any advisories or warnings, but I would expect by the time we get into the weekend, Monday could be seeing some of that, as even before you factor in the humidity, we'll be up well into the mid-100s. As we look at the southeast, not quite as hot there, but still warming up to triple digits by Monday after a few wet, cool days, and then simmering down into more normal temps for this time of year in the 90s. Central also seeing more of the same. You get your rain Thursday and Friday. You get your heat this weekend. Monday is going to be the scorcher. Northwest, oof, what a weekend it's going to be. You'll be well up into those mid-100s all the way Saturday through Monday. Going to be one of the hottest parts of the state, as is usually the case. So be prepared to take those precautions of hydrating and staying in the shade, checking on elderly and pets, etc. Southwest, look at that, 109. Again, that's before you factor in the humidity. Now, thankfully, things have been a little drier, but with the precip coming this weekend, that could certainly be a factor. So enjoy the relief for now. Heat's coming.
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13: My experience at Starter Hamel was very easy. 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

0: Championship Wednesday in Legion Junior Baseball. Let's look at how yesterday's semifinals shook out. In Class B, West Point post 70 stayed unbeaten in this year's tournament with an 11-2 win over Alliance. West Point faces off against Wahoo in the championship game after post 82 outlasted Hickman in an 18-15 slugfest. The two teams combined for 25 hits. Wahoo would have to beat West Point twice this evening in order to win the state title. West Point only needs one win to take home the trophy for the first time since 1983. In Class C, Malcolm in the driver's seat for their second straight championship, post 354, eliminated host Tri-County Meridian 12-3. They'll face off against Loomis, who scored two runs in the sixth to come from behind and beat Pender 5-4. So now, post 338 makes it to the championship for the first time ever on their own. They did win a title back in 1989 as a co-op with Bertrand. And from the college level on down to the high school ranks, the state of Nebraska has a storied history of volleyball success. 28 seniors got one final chance to show their abilities in that sport in their home state last night in a match that went down to the wire. Tim Hackett and Renee Saunders have the highlights.
1: The 2026 Nebraska Coaches Association Senior Volleyball Showcase live from Lincoln North Star High School, a showcase of some of the brightest stars in the sport of volleyball in a state that is well known for it, Nebraska, the capital city, home to this once again. Team Blue got off to a roaring start, Renee Saunders. They dominated in the first set. The service game was really impressive. Hayden Leipzak, number 12 in the blue, had a nice night as well. Number 12 in the red, Peyton Sullivan, no slouch either.
2: No. Between the two of them, I think they could have made their own highlight film in the first set. And then Peyton Erb, obviously, coming up big at the net multiple times in set one.
1: You'll see that name and number quite a bit over the course of the night. Well, Team Blue dominated set one, and set two was pretty much the exact inverse of script. There's Taya Thaden, who had an extremely efficient night out of the middle for Team Red with that kill. Peyton Erb with the slide attempt and a one-on-one block from Olivia Gustafson.
2: The sets that she played, she could have been up for player of the match as well. Again, we had so many great options for that.
1: Here's one of the brightest stars, five in the red, Cameron Burns out of David City on her way to Drake University. She had a massive night on the right side.
2: She did, and we didn't really get to see her a ton in the fifth, The way they got stuck in their rotations. But yeah, she definitely went out with a bang.
1: That was definitely upsetting because of how well she played in that second set. There's a block on the other side for Team Blue. It's Emma Ammon and Myla Emery, who was our player of the game tonight, getting it done on the defensive side as well. Team Blue won set one, Team Red won set two, and back and forth we went. Set point here for Team Blue in set three, floated over and down by Myla Emery, one of her match high kills.
2: Yeah, right before that we got to see the back-to-back. That might have been the most exciting part of the third set, those two blocks back-to-back.
1: Here's Olivia Gustafson rolling it down the tape for the kill. I don't think I've ever seen that.
2: We practice
1: like
2: it all the time.
1: Yeah, right? That's exactly how you draw it
2: she
1: up,
2: practiced
1: right?
2: She 100%.
1: She had a nice night when she was out there, like you said. Can't make it back-to-back. And neither team could make it back-to-back set wins. Here's Gustafson right on cue. And this time the defense is able to get there for Team Blue. But Team Red would not be deterred. They win a must-win set for 25-19, sending us to a win or go home set five. Peyton Sullivan and Taya Thaden out of the middle were really, really good for Team Red.
2: They were. They kept them in the game the entire time. And this was really a game of just really a couple runs for each team. Blue team coming up with the run at the end.
1: Myla Emery was great all the way throughout. And a little bit of controversy for the win. Madeline Lamb shot rejected.

0: connected on a solo block by my middle Peyton Erb out of Columbus High School. It just barely stays in on that far line. Team Red can't believe it. Team Blue will take it. Team Blue wins set 5, 15-13. They win this match 3-2.
1: And that's sports for your Wednesday. Stick around. We got more news and weather on the way. Thanks for joining us. Have a great day. This is News Channel Nebraska.

0: Well, hello there. It is Wednesday, July 22nd, and you're watching News Channel Nebraska. My name's Eric McKay. Thank you so much for joining us. Hope your day's going well so far. Coming up for you this hour, they've been in Nebraska for years, but now their future's in limbo. Details on a local group's efforts to save Ukrainian refugees on the way. And when is going the wrong way, actually the right way? We'll tell you and have much more coming up. But first, much cooler today and some much needed rain on the way. Michael J. Anthony has the details now in your AccuWeather forecast.
1: Should be a pretty happy hump day all across the heartland on two counts. It's definitely cooler than it was a few days ago and will continue to chill out over the next few days, and getting some much needed rain all across Nebraska, anywhere from a quarter to up to a full inch of rain, depending on where you are today. Coolest spots in the central and in the north, 60s and 70s, a little warmer in the southeast, a lot hotter out west there, but certainly not the triple digits we saw on Monday. Tonight we'll drop down into the 50s and 60s all across the state. We will see a little bit more of the shower and storm action out west, not expecting any severe weather. More rain on the way for tomorrow, along with even cooler temps. 70s for most of the state, a little cooler up north, a little warmer out west, and more showers and storms. Again, strong, but maybe not severe.
0: We'll have your full forecast coming up later this hour. First, though, let's take a look at our top headlines today. A Nebraska group is pushing Nebraska's congressional delegation to intervene as Ukrainian refugees wait on stalled immigration paperwork ahead of an October deadline. Orel Alliance is a group that advocates for Ukrainian refugees. They hosted a clinic yesterday, giving families the opportunity to write Nebraska's congressmen. The event comes as temporary protected status for Ukrainian nationals is set to expire October 19th without approved pre-registration. The United States began offering TPS to Ukrainian nationals in April of 2022, following the start of the conflict. Now, despite filing paperwork between January and March of this year, applicants say they've received no update on their cases.
2: I want to live here and work here legally, pay my taxes, play my role, and contribute to society.
3: The war in Ukraine is far from over. It is not safe for these families to go back.
0: While their protected status could be up in the air, their ability to work at least is not for now. Yesterday, a federal judge temporarily blocked the Trump administration from revoking work permits for tens of thousands of asylum seekers and immigrants with temporary protected status. That policy was set to take effect potentially as early as today. When is going the wrong way actually the right way? For one Nebraska organization, the answer involves raising awareness in the fight against human trafficking. A convoy of 30 buses blocked traffic in Omaha yesterday, at one point driving in the wrong lane, moving against traffic. It was a planned stunt, though, in conjunction with city and law enforcement officials by nonprofit Project Harmony. Omaha Against Traffic is a new awareness campaign aimed at helping people better identify signs and stop trafficking. Yesterday's stunt, part of a $12.5 million initiative involving dozens of agencies in and around Omaha. The convoy started at Burke High School, worked its way to Project Harmony's campus near 120th and Q, with east and westbound traffic blocked by law enforcement at multiple intersections. Fonner Park in Grand Island has a new addition that has nothing to do with horse racing. A new state historical marker now stands on the property, teaching about the park's history and its impact on Grand Island. The Hall County Historical Society says the marker traces the site's origins to a time

0: before horse racing came to Grand Island, when it was the site of the Fonner family farm. The Fonner Park officials say the marker serves as a reminder of the property's significance to the area.
1: To have a state historical marker here and have the Hall County Historical Society promote this shows the appreciation of what Fonner Park, what Gus Fonner brought to Grand Island.
0: The Hall County Historical Society planning an official dedication ceremony for the marker tomorrow evening at the park. North Platte City Council giving the go-ahead on the final phase of a major trail project. The City Council approved a $152,000 bid for the Iron Horse Trail project. Construction on the final phase expected to wrap up by the end of the year. When it's done, the trail will be an almost mile-long loop around Iron Horse Lake and include a link with a nearby Halligan Canal Trail. If you stay in a job you don't like because the health insurance benefits are good, you're not alone. A new study from Gallup calls it job lock. It shows roughly a quarter of American workers aren't leaving jobs they wish they could because they don't want to lose health coverage. The 24% marks an increase of 8 points since 2021. That number climbs to 29% among workers that have chronic health conditions. Half of all Americans say they're worried about being able to afford health care costs over the next 12 months. More news next. You're watching News Channel Nebraska.
2: It's a double headliner knockout. Little Texas brings the Platinum 90 sing-alongs that still crank like it's 1994. Jake Worthington fires back with that new school honky-tonk grit.
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5: Do you still need another fungicide application on your farm this year? I'm Darren Hefty, along with my brother Brian, at this week's Ag PhD show. We're going to talk about some of the late season diseases that might cause you to spray again.
6: We're also going to discuss bin fan controls and how they might fit in your operation.
5: Get a tough weed of the week and much more on this week's Ag PhD.
0: Man behind bars, authorities say he is responsible for the death of a four-month-old child. Back in March, first responders were called to a Super 8 motel in North Platte for an unresponsive infant. Investigators say the baby girl was taken to the hospital where she was pronounced dead the following day. A police say 23-year-old Devin Petty told them he put the baby on her stomach on the bed and fell asleep for about 45 minutes. He says when the mom got back to the room, the baby wasn't breathing. Autopsy results showed the cause of death, probable suffocation from being in the prone position and co-sleeping in an adult bed. Trump administration officials were grilled on Capitol Hill in a public hearing before the Senate Appropriations Committee. They're seeking tens of billions of dollars to fund the ongoing war with Iran. Sherelle Hubbard has the details.
7: Is not a substitute.
8: Protests erupted in the gallery as Defense Secretary Pete Hegseth appeared before a key Senate panel Tuesday. To fund the ongoing war, the Trump administration is asking members of Congress for tens of billions of dollars. The Senate Appropriations Committee is considering an over $87 billion supplemental funding request, a portion of the roughly $1.5 trillion sought for the 2027 defense budget.
7: $1.5
8: trillion. Hegseth was skewered by protesters and grilled by lawmakers as Pentagon officials struggled to explain why they need the money so quickly.
9: We need straight answers.
10: When will you show
7: leadership? Why don't you show some leadership and stand up to your fellow Democrats who won't fund the troops?
8: The war, which was

0: was initially projected to end after a few weeks has stretched on for nearly 5 months.
1: We're not finished at all.
0: Without the funds, Hegseth says they face critical shortfalls that threaten the ability to pay service members, replenish equipment and munitions, and sustain vital operations without disruption.
2: President Trump's following a simple logic. The military requires a generational investment to deliver on peace through strength.
0: The secretary's testimony comes as the U.S.-Iran conflict re-escalates. Nearly 100 troops have been injured this month, and at least 3 U.S. service members have been killed in recent days.
3: Today, we remember First Lieutenant Tyler Feehan, Sergeant Michael Swinton, and Private Isabel Gonzalez.
0: I'm Sherelle Hubbard reporting.
4: Hegseth told the Senate panel yesterday the war with Iran has cost $37.5 billion so far. Some military experts, though, have said the bill is likely much higher. With school out for the summer, Hastings police taking advantage of the empty buildings to sharpen their response to active threat situations. Over 2 4-hour training sessions, every Hastings police officer participated in realistic exercises at St. Cecilia School, preparing for the challenges that come with responding to active threats. Police say training inside local buildings helps officers become familiar with their layouts, which can save valuable time during emergencies.
5: It's imperative that our officers that are responding to that know first and foremost where's the front office. You know, St. Cecilia has a different physical address from where before their remodel to where their front office is. Critically important. We start talking about shaving off 30 seconds, 45 seconds, things like that. It'll be a big, big difference.
4: The training included assessing and treating injured victims, coordinating with other responding agencies, and rapidly locating and neutralizing threats. Hazi said the department conducts similar trainings throughout the year at schools, churches, and other gathering places, ensuring officers are prepared to respond whenever emergencies occur. It looks like some rain's going to make its way through the state today. Details next in your AccuWeather forecast. This is News Channel Nebraska.
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12: My name is Ann Zimmerman. I'm an occupational therapist, and I've been working at Faith Health for over 20 years. My work as an occupational therapist really works with patients to figure out what their goals are, to be able to maybe do something they weren't able to do due to a diagnosis or an illness or an injury. Being able to listen to them and really hear what they have to say, finding out their story, because everyone has a story. And so it's really a pleasure and a blessing to be able to work with my patients here. Having Faith Health with the amount of specialties really does make a huge difference. The fact that we don't have to travel to Omaha, in fact, that was the case with my husband's shoulder surgery. We didn't have to go to Omaha, that was an option, but we could stay here to do it. When I think of Faith Health, the first thing that comes to mind is the spiritual aspect that's always been a part of it. That was very important to me when I first started 20 years ago, still is very important. Faith is just an integral part of our whole hospital system. Compassion and a place of growth is what Faith Health means to me.
4: Wonderful Wednesday.

0: Today across Nebraska, it is wonderful because a lot of us needing that precipitation, and you're going to get it with three rounds of rain over the next 3 days, anywhere from a quarter of an inch up to a full inch today in certain parts of the state, especially in the central. A little bit hotter out west, still in the 90s, but nowhere near the 100 plus that we saw on Monday. We'll see 60s, 70s, and 80s for the rest of the state. Again, showers and storms. They're not expecting anything of the severe variety today or tonight, even though you may hear a few rumbles of thunder out there. We'll drop down into the 60s for most of the state, 50s in a lot of the central parts of Nebraska. Still a few lingering showers and storms out west tonight. More rain on the way for tomorrow and much cooler temps, as especially some much needed relief for the panhandle in the southwest, as you'll be down into the 80s. 70s for the rest of the state. Again, O'Neill is going to be your cool spot there with the upper 60s for tomorrow. And again, showers and storms all across the state. You can expect more of that. Things starting to warm up on Friday and getting hot this weekend. Once again, hopefully not the dangerous heat that we saw a few days ago, but enjoy this relief. Cooler temps, rain now, more heat coming this weekend.
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9: See a lot of sunshine today. We'll see some rain, some much needed rain as well. Northeast Nebraska, though, like on the Wayne Sky Cam, probably not going to be filling up any rain gauges in your front yard, but some moisture, the type of which that some parts of the state haven't seen for a while. The Sand Hills expected to get the most rain today, 3/4, maybe an inch at the top end in central Nebraska. Generally a 1/2 inch of rain expected with this system that's moving through the state. Today, it's going to continue raining over the next couple of days, though another system tomorrow, bringing more to south central and southeast Nebraska that could end up with upwards of 2 inches plus of precipitation by the time we get to the end of Friday. Now, that rain could fall in fairly large amounts fairly quickly. We're not expecting widespread severe weather, but forecasters are telling us you could see heavy rainfall in short amounts of time. So the flash flooding chance is a little bit elevated in that.

0: yellow part of the state there. Start at Columbus, go south of there, Kearney, Grand Island, the Tri-Cities. That part of the state might see flash flooding. You'll want to be careful of standing water. Don't try to drive through it or make your way through it. Heavy rain in small amounts of time can certainly be dangerous, but we'll take the rain. This chart shows what we normally see in July this time of year. Usually about 2.5 inches by this point. Lincoln has been okay in terms of precipitation. Everybody else, though, way short. Look at Norfolk and Omaha. Not even 0.5 inch of precipitation accumulated this month. And it's like that pretty much everywhere in central and western Nebraska. So any moisture we get over the next 72 hours will certainly be welcome. After that, it gets really hot. The 6 to 10 day temperature outlook, yeah, everybody can just expect hotter than normal temperatures. Once we get into the weekend, this is Saturday, you really start to see those widespread triple-digit highs returning to the state. Sunday, as of now, looks like it's going to be the most widespread, and there are some models that have like 106, 107 as potential high temperatures. That's without factoring in the humidity, which as of now is not expected to be too high, so the heat indexes might not be too eye-popping, but look, hot is hot, and triple digits are triple digits. So Saturday, Sunday, and Monday, make sure you've got options to stay hydrated and keep yourself cool, because it is going to be tough out there again this weekend. It is July 22nd today. Let's take a look back at this date in history. We start 1933, some aviation history. The first solo flight around the world wrapped up on this date. Wiley Post successfully flew a Lockheed 5C Vega Winnie Mae all the way around the world. He needed some new features to do so, some new technology on the plane. Autopilot, which was fairly new at the time, also a radio direction finder, helped him make the trip. The full trip around the world took more than a week. On this date in 1952, a Columbus inventor changed farming forever. Frank Zybok was granted the patent for a self-propelled sprinkling irrigating apparatus. We call it the center pivot nowadays. This kind of irrigation, much more efficient, saves time, saves water, saves labor, also allows farmers to grow crops on land that was previously useless because it was too dry. Zybok had been an inventor his whole life, started inventing things at the age of 13. He sold the rights to the center pivot to what is now Valmont Industries, based in Omaha. And on this date in 2003, U.S. Army Private Jessica Lynch returned home to West Virginia. She was the first American prisoner of war rescued alive since World War II. A Black Hawk helicopter took her most of the way, then rode in a motorcade. Crowds cheered for her along the way. Lynch got the Bronze Star, the Purple Heart, and the POW medals for her service in Iraq. And on this date in the not-too-distant future, more high school basketball coming your way. That's right, the Nebraska Coaches Association All-Star Games are this evening, girls and then boys. It all starts 6 p.m. Central, 5 o'clock Mountain, here on News Channel Nebraska. One more chance to see some of the best in the state before they move on to college. As for us, we got more news and weather coming your way next. Thanks for joining us. Have a great day. This is News Channel Nebraska.
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1: Happiness for your hump day in the sense that things are cooler and things will be wetter. A lot of much needed precipitation, about three rounds of it today, tomorrow, and a little more on Friday as well before things start to heat back up. So enjoy this relief in terms of coolness and precipitation, as we'll see 60s and 70s for most of the eastern two-thirds of the state. Still warm out west, 80s and 90s, but not that dangerous heat we saw a few days ago. Tonight, dropping down into the 50s and 60s all across Nebraska. We'll continue to see showers and storms in the afternoon across most of the state. By tonight, it'll just be out west in the panhandle. Even though you may hear a rumble of thunder, we're not expecting anything in the severe nature. Most of the storms should be, thankfully, pretty weak. So we get the best of both worlds. We get the precip, but we don't get the severe weather. Tomorrow will be even cooler than today. 70s for the, once again, eastern two-thirds of Nebraska, 80s out west. O'Neill should be your cool spot once again with upper 60s. More precipitation all across the state. Again, a little bit stronger in terms of the storms for the western half of Nebraska, but no severe weather expected anytime this week, just a few boomers out there along with the rain, which we desperately need. Again, enjoy the coolness because, as you can see, it's going to be heating up quickly as we get into the weekend after a few wet, chilly days. Well, relatively anyway, for this time of year compared to what we've seen, back up into triple digits. Monday could be getting back up into that dangerous heat zone that we saw. They haven't forecast, because we're so far out, any advisories or warnings, but I would expect by the time we get into the weekend, Monday could be seeing some of that, as even before you factor in the humidity, we'll be up well into the mid-100s. As we look at the southeast, not quite as hot there, but still warming up to triple digits by Monday after a few wet, cool days, and then simmering down into more normal temps for this time of year in the 90s. Central also seeing more of the same. You get your rain Thursday and Friday. You get your heat this weekend. Monday is going to be the scorcher. Northwest, oof, what a weekend it's going to be. You'll be well up into those mid-100s all the way Saturday through Monday. Going to be one of the hottest parts of the state, as is usually the case. So be prepared to take those precautions of hydrating and staying in the shade, checking on elderly and pets, etc. Southwest, look at that. 109. Again, that's before you factor in the humidity. Now, thankfully, things have been a little drier, but with the precip coming this weekend, that could certainly be a factor. So enjoy the relief for now. Heat's coming.
2: Nebraska Chamber of Commerce has begun its annual tour of Nebraska cities, visiting with business leaders about their priorities ahead of the next legislative session, and they're doing so with a new director. I had the chance to visit with Director Joseph Young as he made his way through Norfolk yesterday. Well, we are pleased to be joined by the new director of the Nebraska Chamber of Commerce, Joseph Young, traveling the state, hearing from businesses about what they want to see out of their chamber. Thank you so much for joining me here.
3: Yeah, thanks for having me. Appreciate it.
2: You're touring the state. You're in Norfolk. Now, this is, while you're new to the director's role, you're not new to the chamber's role. You've worked for the chamber before. Through your previous experience in the chamber and then back in the private sector, what do you think that brings to your position now as director?
3: Well, you know, I think it brings a lot. I obviously know my way around the chamber world. I know a lot of our existing members. There's some new members that I haven't met. And of course, we're always growing. So I've got a lot of other and new people to meet. But I understand a lot of the policy issues. Me and my wife have built a business from scratch, so we kind of know the X's and O's to doing that as well, and managing staff. And so I think, you know, my kind of diverse career over the last 20 years has kind of led me to a natural place to take over the chamber.
2: And now that you have, like you mentioned, you know, familiar with some of the policy issues, I know when you talk to businesses, everybody talks about how workforce is probably the biggest thing.

0: in Nebraska right now. How have you heard it said to you from businesses? What have they seen are the biggest challenges, and what are some of the possible solutions out there?
1: Well, solutions are that's a tougher
0: right.
1: nut
0: yeah,
1: to crack.
0: Yeah, yeah.
1: But there's been a lot done actually in the last 20 years, and it's not all necessarily coordinated, and you don't see it. It's not easy to see, but workforce alignment with education, that's come a long ways. There's still more to do on that. Obviously, bodies. We need more bodies in the state of Nebraska, and we're growing, but very slowly. So, when we kind of put together a workforce strategy, it runs the gamut between marketing and branding to workforce alignment and colleges and universities and community colleges, kind of pushing in one direction to make sure that the kids that are coming out of their education process are basically ready to take a job, whatever that may look like.
0: As you work your way through, I know you're just starting your tour of Nebraska and kind of getting your feet wet in the directorship role. What are the things that you've been hearing from the local businesses in Nebraska? I know you've been in North Platte, you're going to be in O'Neill. What have you seen from business owners that the thing that they want you to work on as a policy standpoint going forward?
1: I'd say there's really three. Workforce development, obviously, that's in all 93 counties of the state, from Omaha to Scotts Bluff and everywhere else. Technology and innovation, since we have the momentum that we have in that area, we can still do more, and I think we will. And so that's kind of a second priority. The third priority would be energy generation and energy infrastructure. There's a lot of demand on public power and in some private power too in the state, really all over the country. And we need to figure out a way to kind of let everyone win in that, to make sure that there is enough power, and there is enough power in the state right now. The demand's only going to grow, so we need to make sure we're taking steps today so that generation is there 5 and 10 years from now.
0: What do you think those steps look like? What are some of the things that you've talked about as potential solutions there?
1: Well, it's gonna take some money. I mean, like I said, we have the energy available to us, but getting it to the places that it needs to be is the challenge. So the infrastructure, and I don't know what that looks like yet. We have what we call a Go Big initiative right now, Go Big Future initiative, where we're, over the next 3 months, really, we're talking to a lot of experts, a lot of community leaders, a lot of businesses around the state, to try to really formulate what it does look like, so that when we hit January and the legislative session starts, we'll be ready to make some significant changes, I guess, really, in state law.
0: And it will certainly be here before we know
1: it. It'll be right around the corner.
0: Joseph Young, new director of the State Chamber of Commerce. Thank you so much for taking the time and sharing your views, and good luck in the tours ahead.
1: It's my pleasure. I'll come back whenever you want me. Thank you.
0: Well, the weather's calming down here, but tornadoes and flooding are affecting a lot of folks around the nation. The latest next. First, Michael J. Anthony in your AccuWeather forecast.
2: Should be a pretty happy hump day all across the heartland on two counts. It's definitely cooler than it was a few days ago and will continue to chill out over the next few days, and getting some much needed rain all across Nebraska, anywhere from a quarter to up to a full inch of rain depending on where you are today. Coolest spots in the central and in the north, 60s and 70s, a little warmer in the southeast, a lot hotter out west there, but certainly not the triple digits we saw on Monday. Tonight we'll drop down into the 50s and 60s all across the state. We will see a little bit more of the shower and storm action out west, not expecting any severe weather. More rain on the way for tomorrow, along with even cooler temps. 70s for most of the state, a little cooler up north, a little warmer out west, and more showers and storms. Again, strong, but maybe not severe.
0: Hit numerous states and multiple regions in the U.S. yesterday. Historic flooding in West Virginia, tornadoes and damaging winds from Kentucky to New Jersey. Reed Binion has more.
3: Severe thunderstorms causing catastrophic flooding in West Virginia. Storms dumped upwards of 5 inches of rain in about 6 hours in parts of the state Tuesday, inundating roads and leaving vehicles partially submerged. The National Weather Service noted

0: reports of swift water rescues and significant structure flooding. A life-threatening flash flood emergency, the highest level of flood warning, was issued in central West Virginia, where the Lewis County Commission declared a local state of emergency. The governor later issued a state of emergency for all 55 counties in West Virginia. The storm's powerful enough to leave a highway sign hanging off a bridge in St. Mary's. Police redirecting traffic amid roads littered with debris and damage. Severe weather also hit parts of the Ohio Valley, including Kentucky, where there were reports of tornadoes Tuesday. The state of Ohio also hit hard.
1: I was in my living room with my two grandbabies, and we got the tornado warning. And then I heard a real loud bang.
0: Tornadoes were reported in that state as well. This video from Youngstown appears to show a twister reflected in a driver's side mirror. The Northeast also saw severe weather Tuesday, with two tornadoes observed in New Jersey and flash flood warnings in New York. I'm Reed Binion reporting.
2: Trial is underway for 33-year-old Carl Ruskamp. Prosecutors accuse him of killing his father over financial motives. Tyler Murphy has more from the Wayne County Courthouse.
3: 12 jurors and two alternates took their seats Tuesday for the murder trial of 33-year-old Carl Ruskamp.
4: I need an apartment. I need a car. And Dad, you're going to pay for it. I expect you to pay for it.
5: Prosecutors accuse Ruskamp of killing his father, 65-year-old Gerald Ruskamp, as he lay on a couch inside the family's home near the Wayne-Cumming County line in September 2022. The state argues financial problems fueled the killing.
4: This is a case about opportunity, vulnerability, and controlled rage.
5: The defense, however, told jurors the case centers on two key questions.
6: Who killed Gerald Ruskamp? And who was Carl Ruskamp? Crazy.
5: The defense also pointed to another person who was at the property that day, Carl's uncle Dwayne Ruskamp. A forensic analysis of Dwayne's clothing showed he had gunshot residue on his shirt. Dwayne testified he didn't hear the gunshot while outside on the property.
6: The evidence is clear that there are three people at the residence when Gerald is shot. Carl, Dwayne, and Gerald.
5: The defense tried to discredit Dwayne using his original report in which he mentioned the pair arguing over smoking indoors. Although he couldn't recall the exact details of the argument, he remembered hearing his brother threaten to call 911.
7: I couldn't hear exactly, but I heard my brother say, which really struck me because he never said it before, he goes, I'm going to call the police.
5: Dwayne testified he said he later went outside to feed livestock. While he was out there, he saw law enforcement officers rushing toward the farm. When prosecutors asked what his brother meant to him, Dwayne became emotional.
7: Most important thing in my life, my only friend, and he's the only person I could turn to because I had nobody else.
5: Carl Ruskamp's mental health is expected to be a central issue throughout the trial, with multiple psychologists expected to testify about his schizophrenia diagnosis.
6: At the end of this trial, you'll make your decision based on what you remember from the evidence.
3: If convicted of the first-degree murder charge alone, Carl Ruskamp faces up to life in prison without parole, plus up to an additional 100 years if convicted on the weapons charges. In Wayne, Tyler Murphy, News Channel Nebraska.
2: There are over 1,100 active warrants in Hall County. The city opening the door to some of those who have to clean up their legal standing. The Hall County Courthouse in Grand Island hosting a warrant wipeout day August 21st. The city and county attorneys say it's a chance for people who have misdemeanor warrants or infractions to take care of and do so without spending any time in jail. Out of county, felony, federal, or other serious warrants aren't eligible. Anyone who's unsure can contact an attorney or the Hall County Public Defender's Office for clarification. We've got some rain making its way through the state today. Details next in your AccuWeather forecast. 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

0: today across Nebraska. It is wonderful because a lot of us needing that precipitation, and you're going to get it with three rounds of rain over the next 3 days, anywhere from a quarter of an inch up to a full inch today in certain parts of the state, especially in the central. A little bit hotter out west, still in the 90s, but nowhere near the 100 plus that we saw on Monday. We'll see 60s, 70s, and 80s for the rest of the state. Again, showers and storms. They're not expecting anything of the severe variety today or tonight, even though you may hear a few rumbles of thunder out there. We'll drop down into the 60s for most of the state, 50s in a lot of the central parts of Nebraska. Still a few lingering showers and storms out west tonight. More rain on the way for tomorrow and much cooler temps, as especially some much needed relief for the panhandle in the southwest, as you'll be down into the 80s. 70s for the rest of the state. Again, O'Neill is going to be your cool spot there with the upper 60s for tomorrow. And again, showers and storms all across the state. You can expect more of that. Things starting to warm up on Friday and getting hot this weekend. Once again, hopefully not the dangerous heat that we saw a few days ago, but enjoy this relief. Cooler temps, rain now, more heat coming this weekend.
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16: So what was the reason for the drop that we saw in the cash market? I'm Susan Littlefield with the American Ag Network. Brad Coyma with Coyma, Coyma & Varlick out of Sioux Center, Iowa, weighs in on this cattle trade.
17: Nebraska, Iowa, the north, the place that still negotiates for cattle. The area of the United States and the cattle belt that still does price discovery, sets the pace, as it were. And so we're going to lose South Pennsylvania, probably not as big a deal as the Lexington plant that's been dark now for quite a while. And don't forget about Fort Morgan. While they're on strike, not closed, they're not killing any cattle. So you all of a sudden now, you've lost a couple of pretty big kill capacity deals in Lexington and in Fort Morgan. A lot of those cattle, particularly the cattle that went to, used to go to Lexington, were almost all formula priced cattle. In other words, captive supply cattle, relationship cattle, call them whatever you want to, cattle that the packer didn't have to bid on. Well, those cattle went somewhere else. Okay. And I think anybody that's kind of in the know knows where they went to, probably one of two places, because those places are noticeably absent from participating in the cash market again, you know? So then on top of that, if you're a Cargill customer and you're used to bringing your cattle to Fort Morgan, well, they have to go somewhere else too, you know? So a noticeable difference in the participation by a couple of those big packers in my neck of the woods. Now, there are some other packers, but it takes two to tango. You know, I mean, the best market happens when there's competition, obviously, by more than just one packer. So is that a problem? That's a problem. I we talked about the bad margins. And again, I'm not a captain cheerleader of their pity club for the packer. But the reality is that the margins have gotten after the 4th of July, we worried about. I was concerned about.
16: I'm Susan Littlefield reporting.
18: News Channel Nebraska. Let's take a look at some other top stories today. The best of the best seniors in Nebraska high school basketball taking the floor tonight in Lincoln. Jake Bartecki has our preview.
19: When it comes to an all-star game, one of the big things is to have fun. But when there's as much talent on the floor as there will be in Wednesday night's NCAA boys and girls basketball all-star games, the seniors that have made it to Lincoln to be in the event say they're trying to find that balance between the competitive edge and enjoying every moment.
20: I'm looking forward to it, obviously, and you know, Coach said the goal is to win, so we're going to try out there and go win, but we're going to try to have fun about doing that.
21: It is hard not to be competitive, obviously, because to play basketball, you have to have that competitive aspect. So I think just knowing that we're all here for the same reason, we all want to do good and we all want to have fun.
19: For players like Lincoln Pius's Ava Markowski and Chris Garner Jr. of Norris, being named to the game was a big honor.
22: It means a lot, you know, to show I'm one of the best in the state and just represent Norris one final time.
23: It's incredible. I mean, being able to play with all the best players in the state is awesome. It's a great thing to get everyone together and to be able to have fun while doing it.
19: Scottsbluff state champion Nate Kelly says he expects high-level action in the boys' game on Wednesday night. That's what he's most looking forward to this week. The UNK commit saying it's getting to better know some of his high school competitors.
20: Yeah, I'm just expecting a good time with these guys. These are high-level players that we've played against for 4 years now. And so I'm excited to just get to know them more, play with them, have fun. And, you know, we expect to win, so it'll be a good game.
19: As fun as the All-Stars on both sides think Wednesday night will be, Ashland Greenwood's Derek Tonjes and Chris Garner Jr. say with the talent, rivalries, and bragging rights on the line, the competitive edge will most certainly be present.
22: I kind of handle it as a business trip, but I mean, you got to have a lot of fun too. You know, you don't get these moments to, you know, just play it and have fun. So just cherish every single moment.
20: I think when you have this many great competitors, this many great players, I think the competitive edge is just going to naturally come. You know, we're out here. It's not like a normal All-Star game where you go out and you play. We're out here practicing. So we're going to be out here practicing. So I think the competitive side of a lot of people is going to show through.
19: In Lincoln, Jake Bartecki, News Channel Nebraska.
18: The NCAA Senior Showcase will feature some of the best high school basketball talents in Nebraska. Jake Bartecki caught up with one of those talents who has a unique tie to tonight's broadcast on NCN.
19: Ava Markowski, one of the many seniors, one of the best players in the state to be taking part in the NCAA Girls All-Star Game. Ava, first of all, congratulations on being named an All-Star. What does that mean to you?
23: Thank you. It's incredible. I mean, being able to play with all the best players in the state is awesome. It's a great thing to get everyone together and to be able to have fun while doing it.
19: You've had some great moments in your high school career. I think one of the best was your three-quarter court shot. What do you remember about that game, and what are you going to remember about your career overall?
23: Yeah, the momentum was awesome after winning that. It was such a good game. But also, my high school career was awesome. I mean, it was incredible being able to go to Pius and represent Pius, and yeah.
19: Your sister will be part of the broadcast on News Channel Nebraska. What is that going to be like to have her call one of your games and be part of it?
23: Yeah, it's awesome. I mean, she's incredible. She was my coach at once, and now she gets to broadcast me, which is also cool that she's getting into that now. So, yeah.
19: Will she be biased towards you? You think she'll still critique you as hard as she normally would?
23: Yeah, she'll critique me. Yeah,
19: 100%. I've heard a lot of people talk about they're trying to find a balance for this this week between having fun and keeping that competitive edge, because it is an all-star game. It's one of the last times you'll be out on the floor. But how have you kind of handled that?
23: It's been good. I mean, I'm always competitive, but also being able to go against some of the other best players will be fun in a cool environment.
19: Awesome. Well, Ava, have some fun on Wednesday night.
23: Thank you.
19: She's Ava Markowski. I'm Jake Bartecki on News Channel Nebraska.
18: The All-Star Games begin with the girls' game at 6 o'clock Central Time tonight, followed immediately by the boys' game. Both contests live right here on News Channel Nebraska. Well, we got one last look at some of Nebraska's best high school volleyball players last night. Highlights next in sports. You're watching News Channel Nebraska.
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0: happiness for your hump day in the sense that things are cooler and things will be wetter. A lot of much needed precipitation, about three rounds of it today, tomorrow, and a little more on Friday as well before things start to heat back up. So enjoy this relief in terms of coolness and precipitation, as we'll see 60s and 70s for most of the eastern two-thirds of the state. Still warm out west, 80s and 90s, but not that dangerous heat we saw a few days ago. Tonight, dropping down into the 50s and 60s all across Nebraska. We'll continue to see showers and storms in the afternoon across most of the state. By tonight, it'll just be out west in the panhandle. Even though you may hear a rumble of thunder, we're not expecting anything in the severe nature. Most of the storms should be, thankfully, pretty weak. So we get the best of both worlds. We get the precip, but we don't get the severe weather. Tomorrow will be even cooler than today. 70s for the, once again, eastern two-thirds of Nebraska, 80s out west. O'Neill should be your cool spot once again with upper 60s. More precipitation all across the state. Again, a little bit stronger in terms of the storms for the western half of Nebraska, but no severe weather expected anytime this week. Just a few boomers out there along with the rain, which we desperately need. Again, enjoy the coolness because, as you can see, it's going to be heating up quickly as we get into the weekend after a few wet, chilly days. Well, relatively anyway, for this time of year compared to what we've seen, back up into triple digits. Monday could be getting back up into that dangerous heat zone that we saw. They haven't forecast, because we're so far out, any advisories or warnings, but I would expect by the time we get into the weekend, Monday could be seeing some of that, as even before you factor in the humidity, we'll be up well into the mid-100s. As we look at the southeast, not quite as hot there, but still warming up to triple digits by Monday after a few wet, cool days, and then simmering down into more normal temps for this time of year in the 90s. Central also seeing more of the same. You get your rain Thursday and Friday. You get your heat this weekend. Monday is going to be the scorcher. Northwest, oof, what a weekend it's going to be. You'll be well up into those mid-100s all the way Saturday through Monday. Going to be one of the hottest parts of the state, as is usually the case. So be prepared to take those precautions of hydrating and staying in the shade, checking on elderly and pets, etc. Southwest, look at that, 109. Again, that's before you factor in the humidity. Now, thankfully, things have been a little drier, but with the precip coming this weekend, that could certainly be a factor. So enjoy the relief for now. Heat's coming.
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0: Championship Wednesday in Legion Junior Baseball. Let's look at how yesterday's semifinals shook out. In Class B, West Point post 70 stayed unbeaten in this year's tournament with an 11-2 win over Alliance. West Point faces off against Wahoo in the championship game after post 82 outlasted Hickman in an 18-15 slugfest. The two teams combined for 25 hits. Wahoo would have to beat West Point twice this evening in order to win the state title. West Point only needs one win to take home the trophy for the first time since 1983. In Class C, Malcolm in the driver's seat for their second straight championship, post 354, eliminated host Tri-County Meridian 12-3. They'll face off against Loomis, who scored two runs in the sixth to come from behind and beat Pender 5-4. So now, post 338 makes it to the championship for the first time ever on their own. They did win a title back in 1989 as a co-op with Bertrand. And from the college level on down to the high school ranks, the state of Nebraska has a storied history of volleyball success. 28 seniors got one final chance to show their abilities in that sport in their home state last night in a match that went down to the wire. Tim Hackett and Renee Saunders have the highlights.
1: The 2026 Nebraska Coaches Association Senior Volleyball Showcase, live from Lincoln North Star High School, a showcase of some of the brightest stars in the sport of volleyball in a state that is well known for it, Nebraska, the capital city, home to this once again. Team Blue got off to a roaring start, Renee Saunders. They dominated in the first set. The service game was really impressive. Hayden Leapsack, number 12 in the blue, had a nice night as well. Number 12 in the red, Peyton Sullivan, no slouch either.
2: No. Between the two of them, I think they could have made their own highlight film in the first set. And then Peyton Erb, obviously, coming up big at the net multiple times in set one.
1: You'll see that name and number quite a bit over the course of the night. Well, Team Blue dominated set one, and set two was pretty much the exact inverse of script. There's Taya Thaden, who had an extremely efficient night out of the middle for Team Red with that kill. Peyton Erb with the slide attempt and a one-on-one block from Olivia Gustafson.
2: Gustafson, the sets that she played, she could have been up for player of the match as well. Again, we had so many great options for that.
1: Here's one of the brightest stars, five in the red, Cameron Burns out of David City on her way to Drake University. She had a massive night on the right side.
2: She did, and we didn't really get to see her a ton in the fifth, The way they got stuck in their rotations. But yeah, she definitely went out with a bang.
1: That was definitely upsetting because of how well she played in that second set. There's a block on the other side for Team Blue. It's Emma Emmon and Myla Emery, who was our player of the game tonight, getting it done on the defensive side as well. Team Blue won set one, Team Red won set two, and back and forth we went. Set point here for Team Blue in set three, floated over and down by Myla Emery, one of her match high kills.
2: Yeah, right before that we got to see the back-to-back. That might have been the most exciting part of the third set, those two blocks back-to-back.
1: Here's Olivia Gustafson rolling it down the tape for the kill. I don't think I've ever seen that.
2: We practice
1: that.
2: It all the time.
1: Yeah,
2: right?
1: That's exactly how you draw it
2: she
1: up,
2: practiced
1: right?
2: practiced it 100%.
1: She had a nice night when she was out there, like you said. Can't make it back-to-back. And neither team could make it back-to-back. Set wins. Here's Gustafson right on cue. And this time the defense is able to get there for Team Blue. But Team Red would not be deterred. They win a must-win set for 25-19, sending us to a win-or-go-home set five. Peyton Sullivan and Taya Thaden out of the middle were really, really good for Team Red.
2: They were. They kept them in the game the entire time. And this was really a game of just really a couple runs for each team. Blue team coming up with the run at the end.
1: Myla Emery was great all the way throughout. And a little bit of controversy for the win. Madeline Lamb shot rejected on a solo block by my middle Peyton Erb out of Columbus High School. It just barely stays in on that far line. Team Red can't believe it. Team Blue will take it. Team Blue wins set 5, 15-13. They win this match 3-2.
0: And that's sports for your Wednesday. Stick around. We got more news and weather on the way. Thanks for joining us. Have a great day. This is News Channel Nebraska.

0: Well, hello there. It is Wednesday, July 22nd, and you're watching News Channel Nebraska. My name's Eric McKay. Thank you so much for joining us. Hope your day's going well so far. Coming up for you this hour, they've been in Nebraska for years, but now their future's in limbo. Details on a local group's efforts to save Ukrainian refugees on the way. And when is going the wrong way, actually the right way? We'll tell you and have much more coming up. But first, much cooler today and some much needed rain on the way. Michael J. Anthony has the details now in your AccuWeather forecast.
1: Should be a pretty happy hump day all across the heartland on two counts. It's definitely cooler than it was a few days ago and will continue to chill out over the next few days, and getting some much needed rain all across Nebraska, anywhere from a quarter to up to a full inch of rain, depending on where you are today. Coolest spots in the central and in the north, 60s and 70s, a little warmer in the southeast, a lot hotter out west there, but certainly not the triple digits we saw on Monday. Tonight we'll drop down into the 50s and 60s all across the state. We will see a little bit more of the shower and storm action out west, not expecting any severe weather. More rain on the way for tomorrow, along with even cooler temps. 70s for most of the state, a little cooler up north, a little warmer out west, and more showers and storms. Again, strong, but maybe not severe.
0: We'll have your full forecast coming up later this hour. First, though, let's take a look at our top headlines today. A Nebraska group is pushing Nebraska's congressional delegation to intervene as Ukrainian refugees wait on stalled immigration paperwork ahead of an October deadline. Orel Alliance is a group that advocates for Ukrainian refugees. They hosted a clinic yesterday, giving families the opportunity to write Nebraska's congressmen. The event comes as temporary protected status for Ukrainian nationals is set to expire October 19th without approved pre-registration. The United States began offering TPS to Ukrainian nationals in April of 2022, following the start of the conflict. But despite filing paperwork between January and March of this year, applicants say they've received no update on their cases.
2: I want to live here and work here legally, pay my taxes, play my role, and contribute to society.
3: The war in Ukraine is far from over. It is not safe for these families to go back.
0: While their protected status could be up in the air, their ability to work at least is not for now. Yesterday, a federal judge temporarily blocked the Trump administration from revoking work permits for tens of thousands of asylum seekers and immigrants with temporary protected status. That policy was set to take effect potentially as early as today. When is going the wrong way actually the right way? For one Nebraska organization, the answer involves raising awareness in the fight against human trafficking. A convoy of 30 buses blocked traffic in Omaha yesterday, at one point driving in the wrong lane, moving against traffic. It was a planned stunt, though, in conjunction with city and law enforcement officials by nonprofit Project Harmony. Omaha Against Traffic is a new awareness campaign aimed at helping people better identify signs and stop trafficking. Yesterday's stunt, part of a $12.5 million initiative involving dozens of agencies in and around Omaha. The convoy started at Burke High School, worked its way to Project Harmony's campus near 120th and Q, with east and westbound traffic blocked by law enforcement at multiple intersections. Fodder Park in Grand Island has a new addition that has nothing to do with horse racing. A new state historical marker now stands on the property, teaching about the park's history and its impact on Grand Island. The Hall County Historical Society says the marker traces the site's origins to a time before horse racing came to Grand Island, when it was the site of the Fodder family farm. A Fodder Park official say the marker

0: serves as a reminder of the property's significance to the area.
1: To have a state historical marker here and have the Hall County Historical Society promote this shows the appreciation of what Fawner Park, what Gus Fawner brought to Grand Island.
0: The Hall County Historical Society planning an official dedication ceremony for the marker tomorrow evening at the park. North Platte City Council giving the go-ahead on the final phase of a major trail project. The City Council approved a $152,000 bid for the Iron Horse Trail project. Construction on the final phase expected to wrap up by the end of the year. When it's done, the trail will be an almost mile-long loop around Iron Horse Lake and include a link with a nearby Halligan Canal Trail. If you stay in a job you don't like because the health insurance benefits are good, you're not alone. A new study from Gallup calls it job lock. It shows roughly a quarter of American workers aren't leaving jobs they wish they could because they don't want to lose health coverage. The 24% marks an increase of 8 points since 2021. That number climbs to 29% among workers that have chronic health conditions. Half of all Americans say they're worried about being able to afford health care costs over the next 12 months. More news next. You're watching News Channel Nebraska.
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0: And behind bars, authorities say he is responsible for the death of a four-month-old child. Back in March, first responders were called to a Super 8 motel in North Platte for an unresponsive infant. Investigators say the baby girl was taken to the hospital, where she was pronounced dead the following day. A police say 23-year-old Devin Petty told them he put the baby on her stomach on the bed and fell asleep for about 45 minutes. He says when the mom got back to the room, the baby wasn't breathing. Autopsy results showed the cause of death, probable suffocation from being in the prone position and co-sleeping in an adult bed. Trump administration officials were grilled on Capitol Hill in a public hearing before the Senate Appropriations Committee. They're seeking tens of billions of dollars to fund the ongoing war with Iran. Sherelle Hubbard has the details.
5: Is not a substitute.
6: Protests erupted in the gallery as Defense Secretary Pete Hegseth appeared before a key Senate panel Tuesday. To fund the ongoing war, the Trump administration is asking members of Congress for tens of billions of dollars. The Senate Appropriations Committee is considering an over $87 billion supplemental funding request, a portion of the roughly $1.5 trillion sought for the 2027 defense budget.
5: $1.5
6: trillion. Hegseth was skewered by protesters and grilled by lawmakers as Pentagon officials struggled to explain why they need the money so quickly.
7: We need straight answers.
8: When will you show
5: leadership? Why don't you show some leadership and stand up to your fellow Democrats who won't fund the troops?
6: The war, which was initially projected to end after a few weeks, has stretched on for nearly 5 months.
9: We're not finished at all.
6: Without the funds,

0: Hegseth says that they face critical shortfalls that threaten the ability to pay service members, replenish equipment and munitions, and sustain vital operations without disruption.
1: President Trump's following a simple logic. The military requires a generational investment to deliver on peace through strength.
0: The secretary's testimony comes as the U.S.-Iran conflict re-escalates. Nearly 100 troops have been injured this month, and at least three U.S. service members have been killed in recent days.
2: Today, we remember First Lieutenant Tyler Feehan, Sergeant Michael Swinton, and Private Isabel Gonzalez.
0: I'm Sherelle Hubbard reporting.
3: Hegseth told the Senate panel yesterday the war with Iran has cost $37.5 billion so far. Some military experts, though, have said the bill is likely much higher. With school out for the summer, Hastings police taking advantage of the empty buildings to sharpen their response to active threat situations. Over two four-hour training sessions, every Hastings police officer participated in realistic exercises at St. Cecilia School, preparing for the challenges that come with responding to active threats. Police say training inside local buildings helps officers become familiar with their layouts, which can save valuable time during emergencies.
4: It's imperative that our officers that are responding to that know first and foremost where's the front office. You know, St. Cecilia has a different physical address from where before their remodel to where their front office is. Critically important. We start talking about shaving off 30 seconds, 45 seconds, things like that. It'll be a big, big difference.
3: The training included assessing and treating injured victims, coordinating with other responding agencies, and rapidly locating and neutralizing threats. Hazi said the department conducts similar trainings throughout the year at schools, churches, and other gathering places, ensuring officers are prepared to respond whenever emergencies occur. It looks like some rain's going to make its way through the state today. Details next in your AccuWeather forecast. This is News Channel Nebraska.
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9: I'm Pete Ricketts, and I approve this message.
10: Allowing boys to play girl sports isn't just unfair, it's dangerous. But that's not what Dane Osborne thinks. Osborne refused to support Nebraska's Fairness for Girls Amendment, saying it was rooted in hate. And Osborne would allow boys to play girls sports and use women's locker rooms. That's just plain wrong. He tries to hide his beliefs, but the truth is, Dane Osborne won't protect me, and he doesn't share our values.
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12: Wednesday across Nebraska. It is wonderful because a lot of us needing that precipitation, and you're going to get it with 3 rounds of rain over the next

0: 3 days, anywhere from a quarter of an inch up to a full inch today in certain parts of the state, especially in the central. A little bit hotter out west, still in the 90s, but nowhere near the 100 plus that we saw on Monday. We'll see 60s, 70s, and 80s for the rest of the state. Again, showers and storms. They're not expecting anything of the severe variety today or tonight, even though you may hear a few rumbles of thunder out there. We'll drop down into the 60s for most of the state, 50s in a lot of the central parts of Nebraska. Still a few lingering showers and storms out west tonight. More rain on the way for tomorrow and much cooler temps, as especially some much needed relief for the panhandle in the southwest, as you'll be down into the 80s. 70s for the rest of the state. Again, O'Neill is going to be your cool spot there with the upper 60s for tomorrow. And again, showers and storms all across the state. You can expect more of that. Things starting to warm up on Friday and getting hot this weekend. Once again, hopefully not the dangerous heat that we saw a few days ago, but enjoy this relief. Cooler temps, rain now, more heat coming this weekend.
1: 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We're going to talk about some of the late season diseases that might cause you to spray again.
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2: The tip in the jar. The overtime check. The Social Security you paid into. You earned it. And Pete Ricketts wants you to keep more of it. That's why Ricketts cut taxes on tips, cut taxes on overtime, and cut taxes again on Social Security benefits. For working Nebraskans, Pete Ricketts never met a tax he didn't.
3: It is July 22nd today. Let's take a look back at this date in history. We start 1933, some aviation history. The first solo flight around the world wrapped up on this date. Wiley Post successfully flew a Lockheed 5C Vega Winnie Mae all the way around the world. He needed some new features to do so, some new technology on the plane. Autopilot, which was fairly new at the time, also a radio direction finder, helped him make the trip. The full trip around the world took more than a week. On this date in 1952, a Columbus inventor changed farming forever. Frank Zybok was granted the patent for a self-propelled sprinkling irrigating apparatus. We call it the center pivot nowadays. This kind of irrigation, much more efficient, saves time, saves water, saves labor, also allows farmers to grow crops on land that was previously useless because it was too dry. Zybok had been an inventor his whole life, started inventing things at the age of 13. He sold the rights to the center pivot to what is now Valmont Industries, based in Omaha. And on this date in 2003, U.S. Army Private Jessica Lynch returned home to West Virginia. She was the first American prisoner of war rescued alive since World War II. A Black Hawk helicopter took her most of the way, then rode in a motorcade. Crowds cheered for her along the way. Lynch got the Bronze Star, the Purple Heart, and the POW medals for her service in Iraq. And on this date in the not-too-distant future, more high school basketball coming your way. That's right, the Nebraska Coaches Association All-Star Games are this evening, girls and then boys. It all starts 6 p.m. Central, 5 o'clock Mountain, here on News Channel Nebraska. One more chance to see some of the best in the state before they move on to college. As for us, we got more news and weather coming your way next. Thanks for joining us. Have a great day. This is News Channel Nebraska.
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3: A double bonus of happiness for your hump day in the sense that things are cooler and things will be wetter. A lot of much needed precipitation, about three rounds of it today, tomorrow, and a little more on Friday as well before things start to heat back up. So enjoy this relief in terms of coolness and precipitation, as we'll see 60s and 70s for most of the eastern two-thirds of the state. Still warm out west, 80s and 90s, but not that dangerous heat we saw a few days ago. Tonight, dropping down into the 50s and 60s all across Nebraska. We'll continue to see showers and storms in the afternoon across most of the state. By tonight, it'll just be out west in the panhandle. Even though you may hear a rumble of thunder, we're not expecting anything in the severe nature. Most of the storms should be thankfully pretty weak. So we get the best of both worlds. We get the precip, but we don't get the severe weather. Tomorrow will be even cooler than today. 70s for the, once again, eastern two-thirds of Nebraska, 80s out west. O'Neill should be your cool spot once again with upper 60s. More precipitation all across the state. Again, a little bit stronger in terms of the storms for the western half of Nebraska, but no severe weather expected anytime this week. Just a few boomers out there along with the rain, which we desperately need. Again, enjoy the coolness because, as you can see, it's going to be heating up quickly as we get into the weekend after a few wet, chilly days. Well, relatively anyway, for this time of year compared to what we've seen, back up into triple digits. Monday could be getting back up into that dangerous heat zone that we saw. They haven't forecast, because we're so far out, any advisories or warnings, but I would expect by the time we get into the weekend, Monday could be seeing some of that, as even before you factor in the humidity, we'll be up well into the mid-100s. As we look at the southeast, not quite as hot there, but still warming up to triple digits by Monday after a few wet, cool days, and then simmering down into more normal temps for this time of year in the 90s. Central also seeing more of the same. You get your rain Thursday and Friday. You get your heat this weekend. Monday is going to be the scorcher. Northwest, oof, what a weekend it's going to be. You'll be well up into those mid-100s all the way Saturday through Monday. Going to be one of the hottest parts of the state, as is usually the case. So be prepared to take those precautions of hydrating and staying in the shade, checking on elderly and pets, etc. Southwest, look at that, 109. Again, that's before you factor in the humidity. Now, thankfully, things have been a little drier, but with the precip coming this weekend, that could certainly be a factor. So enjoy the relief for now. Heat's coming.
4: Nebraska Chamber of Commerce has begun its annual tour of Nebraska cities, visiting with business leaders about their priorities ahead of the next legislative session. And they're doing so with a new director. I had the chance to visit with Director Joseph Young as he made his way through Norfolk yesterday. Well, we are pleased to be joined by the new director of the Nebraska Chamber of Commerce, Joseph Young, traveling the state, hearing from businesses about what they want to see out of their chamber. Thank you so much for joining me here.
5: Yeah, thanks for having me. Appreciate it.
4: You're touring the state. You're in Norfolk. Now, this is, while you're new to the director's role, you're not new to the chamber's role. You've
5: right.
4: worked for the chamber before. Through your previous experience in the chamber and then back in the private sector, what do you think that brings to your position now as director?
5: Well, you know, I think it brings a lot. I obviously know my way around the chamber world. I know a lot of our existing members. There are some new members that I haven't met. And of course, we're always growing. So I've got a lot of other and new people to meet. But I understand a lot of the policy issues. Me and my wife have built a business from scratch, so we kind of know the X's and O's to doing that as well, and managing staff. And so I think, you know, my kind of diverse career over the last 20 years has kind of led me to a natural place to take over the chamber.
4: And now that you have, like you mentioned, you know, familiar with some of the policy issues, I know when you talk to businesses, everybody talks about how workforce is
5: yep.
4: probably the biggest thing in Nebraska right now. How have you heard it
2: said to you from businesses,

0: what have they seen are the biggest challenges, and what are some of the possible solutions out there?
1: Well, solutions are, that's a tougher nut to crack.
0: Yeah.
1: But, you know, there's been a lot done actually in the last 20 years, and it's not all necessarily coordinated, and you don't see it. It's not easy to see, but, you know, workforce alignment with education, that's come a long ways. There's still more to do on that. Obviously, bodies, we need more bodies in the state of Nebraska, and we're growing, but very slowly. So, you know, when we kind of put together a workforce strategy, it runs the gamut between marketing and branding to workforce alignment and colleges and universities and community colleges, kind of pushing in one direction to make sure that the kids that are coming out of their education process are basically ready to take a job, whatever that may look like.
0: As you work your way through, I know you're just starting your tour of Nebraska and kind of getting your feet wet in the directorship role. What are the things that you've been hearing from the local businesses in Nebraska? I know you've been in North Platte, you're going to be in O'Neill. What have you seen from business owners as the thing that they want you to work on as a policy standpoint going forward?
1: You know, I'd say there's really three. Workforce development, obviously, is that's in all 93 counties of the state, from Omaha to Scotts Bluff and everywhere else. Technology and innovation, since we have the momentum that we have in that area, we can still do more, and I think we will. And so that's kind of a second priority. The third priority would be energy generation and energy infrastructure. There's a lot of demand on public power and in some private power too in the state, really all over the country. And we need to figure out a way to kind of let everyone win in that to make sure that there is enough power, and there is enough power in the state right now. You know, the demand's only going to grow, so we need to make sure we're taking steps today so that generation is there 5 and 10 years from now.
0: What do you think those steps look like? What are some of the things that you've talked about as potential solutions there?
1: Well, it's going to take some money. I mean, like I said, we have the energy available to us, but getting it to the places that it needs to be is the challenge. So the infrastructure, and I don't know what that looks like yet. We have what we call a Go Big initiative right now, Go Big Future initiative, where we're, over the next 3 months, really, we're talking to a lot of experts, a lot of community leaders, a lot of businesses around the state to try to really formulate what it does look like so that when we hit January and the legislative session starts, we'll be ready to make some significant changes, I guess, really, in state law.
0: And it will certainly be here before we know
1: it. It'll be right around the corner.
0: Joseph Young, new director of the State Chamber of Commerce. Thank you so much for taking the time and sharing your views, and good luck in the tours ahead.
1: It's my pleasure. I'll come back whenever you want me. Thank you.
0: Well, the weather's calming down here, but tornadoes and flooding are affecting a lot of folks around the nation. The latest next. First, Michael J. Anthony in your AccuWeather forecast.
2: Should be a pretty happy hump day all across the heartland on two counts. It's definitely cooler than it was a few days ago and will continue to chill out over the next few days, and getting some much needed rain all across Nebraska, anywhere from a quarter to up to a full inch of rain, depending on where you are today. Coolest spots in the central and in the north, 60s and 70s, a little warmer in the southeast, a lot hotter out west there, but certainly not the triple digits we saw on Monday. Tonight we'll drop down into the 50s and 60s all across the state. We will see a little bit more of the shower and storm action out west, not expecting any severe weather. More rain on the way for tomorrow, along with even cooler temps. 70s for most of the state, a little cooler up north, a little warmer out west, and more showers and storms. Again, strong, but maybe not severe.
0: Hit numerous states and multiple regions in the U.S. yesterday. Historic flooding in West Virginia, tornadoes and damaging winds from Kentucky to New Jersey. Reed Binion has more.
3: Severe thunderstorms causing catastrophic flooding in West Virginia. Storms dumped upwards of 5 inches of rain in about 6 hours in parts of the state Tuesday, inundating roads and leaving vehicles partially submerged. The National Weather Service noted reports of swift water rescues and significant structure flooding. A life-threatening flash flood emergency, the highest

0: level of flood warning was issued in central West Virginia, where the Lewis County Commission declared a local state of emergency. The governor later issued a state of emergency for all 55 counties in West Virginia. The storm's powerful enough to leave a highway sign hanging off a bridge in St. Mary's. Police redirecting traffic amid roads littered with debris and damage. Severe weather also hit parts of the Ohio Valley, including Kentucky, where there were reports of tornadoes Tuesday. The state of Ohio also hit hard.
1: I was in my living room with my two grandbabies, and we got the tornado warning. And then I heard a real loud bang.
0: Tornadoes were reported in that state as well. This video from Youngstown appears to show a twister reflected in a driver's side mirror. The Northeast also saw severe weather Tuesday, with two tornadoes observed in New Jersey and flash flood warnings in New York. I'm Reed Binion reporting.
2: Trial is underway for 33-year-old Carl Ruskamp. Prosecutors accuse him of killing his father over financial motives. Tyler Murphy has more from the Wayne County Courthouse.
3: 12 jurors and two alternates took their seats Tuesday for the murder trial of 33-year-old Carl Ruskamp.
4: I need an apartment. I need a car. And Dad, you're going to pay for it. I expect you to pay for it.
5: Prosecutors accuse Ruskamp of killing his father, 65-year-old Gerald Ruskamp, as he lay on a couch inside the family's home near the Wayne-Cumming County line in September 2022. The state argues financial problems fueled the killing.
4: This is a case about opportunity, vulnerability, and controlled rage.
5: The defense, however, told jurors the case centers on two key questions.
6: Who killed Gerald Ruskamp? And was Carl Ruskamp? Crazy.
5: The defense also pointed to another person who was at the property that day, Carl's uncle, Dwayne Ruskamp. A forensic analysis of Dwayne's clothing showed he had gunshot residue on his shirt. Dwayne testified he didn't hear the gunshot while outside on the property.
6: The evidence is clear that there are three people at the residence when Gerald shot. Carl, Dwayne, and Jared.
5: The defense tried to discredit Dwayne using his original report in which he mentioned the pair arguing over smoking indoors. Although he couldn't recall the exact details of the argument, he remembered hearing his brother threaten to call 911.
7: I couldn't hear exactly, but I heard my brother say, which really struck me because he never said it before. He goes, I'm going to call the police.
5: Dwayne testified he said he later went outside to feed livestock. While he was out there, he saw law enforcement officers rushing toward the farm. When prosecutors asked what his brother meant to him, Dwayne became emotional.
7: An important thing in my life. My only friend, and he's the only person I could turn to because I had nobody else.
5: Carl Ruskamp's mental health is expected to be a central issue throughout the trial, with multiple psychologists expected to testify about his schizophrenia diagnosis.
8: At the end of this trial, you make your decision based on what you remember from the evidence.
3: If convicted of the first-degree murder charge alone, Carl Ruskamp faces up to life in prison without parole, plus up to an additional 100 years if convicted on the weapons charges. In Wayne, Tyler Murphy, News Channel Nebraska.
2: There are over 1,100 active warrants in Hall County. The city opening the door to some of those who have to clean up their legal standing. The Hall County Courthouse in Grand Island hosting a warrant wipeout day August 21st. The city and county attorneys say it's a chance for people who have misdemeanor warrants or infractions to take care of and do so without spending any time in jail. Out-of-county, felony, federal, or other serious warrants aren't eligible. Anyone who's unsure can contact an attorney or the Hall County Public Defender's Office for clarification. We've got some rain making its way through the state today. Details next in your AccuWeather forecast. This is News Channel Nebraska.
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10: Across Nebraska, it is wonderful because a lot of us needing that precipitation, and you're going to get it.

0: three rounds of rain over the next 3 days, anywhere from a quarter of an inch up to a full inch today in certain parts of the state, especially in the central. A little bit hotter out west, still in the 90s, but nowhere near the 100 plus that we saw on Monday. We'll see 60s, 70s, and 80s for the rest of the state. Again, showers and storms. They're not expecting anything of the severe variety today or tonight, even though you may hear a few rumbles of thunder out there. We'll drop down into the 60s for most of the state, 50s in a lot of the central parts of Nebraska. Still a few lingering showers and storms out west tonight. More rain on the way for tomorrow and much cooler temps, as especially some much needed relief for the panhandle in the southwest, as you'll be down into the 80s. 70s for the rest of the state. Again, O'Neill is going to be your cool spot there with the upper 60s for tomorrow. And again, showers and storms all across the state. You can expect more of that. Things starting to warm up on Friday and getting hot this weekend. Once again, hopefully not the dangerous heat that we saw a few days ago, but enjoy this relief. Cooler temps, rain now, more heat coming this weekend.
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16: And QR codes on Spirit of Nebraska posters for a chance to win a $100 ethanol gas card and vote for best of. Then send us a photo of something picturesque or historic from a Spirit of Nebraska community for a chance to win a 250th anniversary t-shirt.
17: So what was the reason for the drop that we saw in the cash market? I'm Susan Littlefield with the American Ag Network. Brad Coima with Coima, Coima & Varlick out of Sioux Center, Iowa, weighs in on this cattle trade.
18: Nebraska, Iowa, the north, the place that still negotiates for cattle. The area of the United States in the cattle belt that still does price discovery, sets the pace, as it were. And so we're going to lose Soderton, Pennsylvania, probably not as big a deal as the Lexington plant that's been dark now for quite a while. And don't forget about Fort Morgan. While they're on strike, not closed, they're not killing any cattle. So you all of a sudden now, you've lost a couple of pretty big kill capacity deals in Lexington and in Fort Morgan. A lot of those cattle, particularly the cattle that used to go to Lexington, were almost all formula priced cattle. In other words, captive supply cattle, relationship cattle, call them whatever you want to. Cattle that the packer didn't have to bid on. Well, those cattle went somewhere else. Okay. And I think anybody that's kind of in the know knows where they went to, probably one of two places, because those places are noticeably absent from participating in the cash market again, you know? So then on top of that, if you're a Cargill customer and you're used to bringing your cattle to Fort Morgan, well, they have to go somewhere else too, you know? So a noticeable difference in the participation by a couple of those big packers in my neck of the woods. Now, there are some other packers, but it takes two to tango. You know, I mean, the best market happens when there's competition, obviously, by more than just one pack or so. Is that a problem?

0: And that's a problem. I we talked about the bad margins, and again, I'm not a captain cheerleader of their pity club for the Packer, but the reality is that the margins have gotten after the 4th of July. We worried about. I was concerned about.
1: I'm Susan Little.
2: Back to News Channel Nebraska. Let's take a look at some other top stories today. The best of the best seniors in Nebraska high school basketball taking the floor tonight in Lincoln. Jake Bartecki has our preview.
3: When it comes to an all-star game, one of the big things is to have fun. But when there's as much talent on the floor as there will be in Wednesday night's NCAA boys and girls basketball all-star games, the seniors that have made it to Lincoln to be in the event say they're trying to find that balance between the competitive edge and enjoying every moment.
4: I'm looking forward to it, obviously, and the coach said the goal is to win, so we're going to try out there and go win, but we're going to try to have fun about doing that.
5: It is hard not to be competitive, obviously, because to play basketball, you have to have that competitive aspect. So I think just knowing that we're all here for the same reason, we all want to do good and we all want to have fun.
3: For players like Lincoln Pius's Ava Markowski and Chris Garner Jr. of Norris, being named to the game was a big honor.
6: It means a lot, you know, to show I'm one of the best in the state and just represent Norris one final time.
7: It's incredible. I mean, being able to play with all the best players in the state is awesome. It's a great thing to get everyone together and to be able to have fun while doing it.
3: Scottsbluff state champion Nate Kelly says he expects high-level action in the boys' game on Wednesday night. That's what he's most looking forward to this week. The UNK commit saying it's getting to better know some of his high school competitors.
4: Yeah, I'm just expecting a good time with these guys. These are high-level players that we've played against for 4 years now. And so I'm excited to just get to know them more, play with them, have fun, and, you know, we expect to win, so it'll be a good game.
3: As fun as the All-Stars on both sides think Wednesday night will be, Ashland Greenwood's Derek Tonjes and Chris Garner Jr. say with the talent, rivalries, and bragging rights on the line, the competitive edge will most certainly be present.
6: I kind of handle it as a business trip, but, I mean, you got to have a lot of fun, too. You know, you don't get these moments to, you know, just play it and have fun. So just cherish every single moment.
4: I think when you have this many great competitors, this many great players, I think the competitive edge is just going to naturally come. You know, we're out here. It's not like a normal All-Star game where you go out and you play. We're out here practicing. So we're going to be out here practicing. So I think the competitive side of a lot of people is going to show through.
3: In Lincoln, Jake Bartecki, News Channel Nebraska.
2: The NCAA Senior Showcase will feature some of the best high school basketball talents in Nebraska. Jake Bartecki caught up with one of those talents who has a unique tie to tonight's broadcast on NCN.
3: Ava Markowski, one of the many seniors, one of the best players in the state to be taking part in the NCAA Girls All-Star Game. Ava, first of all, congratulations on being named an All-Star. What does that mean to you?
7: Thank you. It's incredible. I mean, being able to play with all the best players in the state is awesome. It's a great thing to get everyone together and to be able to have fun while doing it.
3: You've had some great moments in your high school career. I think one of the best was your three-quarter court shot. What do you remember about that game, and what are you going to remember about your career overall?
7: Yeah, the momentum was awesome after winning that. It was such a good game. But also, my high school career was awesome. I mean, it was incredible being able to go to Pius and represent Pius, and yeah.
3: Your sister will be part of the broadcast on News Channel Nebraska. What is that going to be like to have her call one of your games and be part of it?
7: Yeah, it's awesome. I mean, she's incredible. She was my coach at once, and now she gets to broadcast me, which is also cool that she's getting into that now. So, yeah.
3: Will she be biased towards you? You think she'll still critique you as hard as she normally would?
7: Yeah, she'll critique me. Yeah.
3: 100%. I've heard a lot of people talk about they're trying to find a balance for this this week between having fun and keeping that competitive edge, because it is an all-star game. It's one of the last times you'll be out on the floor. But how have you kind of handled that?
7: It's been good. I mean, I'm always competitive, but also being able to go against some of the other best players will be fun in a cool environment.
3: Awesome. Well, Ava, have some fun on Wednesday night.
7: Thank you.
3: She's Ava Markowski. I'm Jake Bartecki on News Channel Nebraska.
2: The All-Star Games begin with the girls' game at 6 o'clock Central Time tonight, followed immediately by the boys' game. Both contests live right here on News Channel Nebraska. Well, we got one last look at some of Nebraska's best high school volleyball players last night. Highlights next in sports. You're watching News Channel Nebraska.
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9: Happiness for your hump day in the sense that things are cooler and things will be wetter. A lot of much needed

0: precipitation, about three rounds of it today, tomorrow, and a little more on Friday as well before things start to heat back up. So enjoy this relief in terms of coolness and precipitation, as we'll see 60s and 70s for most of the eastern two-thirds of the state. Still warm out west, 80s and 90s, but not that dangerous heat we saw a few days ago. Tonight, dropping down into the 50s and 60s all across Nebraska. We'll continue to see showers and storms in the afternoon across most of the state. By tonight, it'll just be out west in the panhandle. Even though you may hear a rumble of thunder, we're not expecting anything in the severe nature. Most of the storms should be, thankfully, pretty weak. So we get the best of both worlds. We get the precip, but we don't get the severe weather. Tomorrow will be even cooler than today. 70s for the, once again, eastern two-thirds of Nebraska, 80s out west. O'Neill should be your cool spot once again with upper 60s. More precipitation all across the state. Again, a little bit stronger in terms of the storms for the western half of Nebraska, but no severe weather expected anytime this week. Just a few boomers out there along with the rain, which we desperately need. Again, enjoy the coolness because, as you can see, it's going to be heating up quickly as we get into the weekend after a few wet, chilly days. Well, relatively anyway, for this time of year compared to what we've seen, back up into triple digits. Monday could be getting back up into that dangerous heat zone that we saw. They haven't forecast, because we're so far out, any advisories or warnings, but I would expect by the time we get into the weekend, Monday could be seeing some of that, as even before you factor in the humidity, we'll be up well into the mid-100s. As we look at the southeast, not quite as hot there, but still warming up to triple digits by Monday after a few wet, cool days, and then simmering down into more normal temps for this time of year in the 90s. Central also seeing more of the same. You get your rain Thursday and Friday. You get your heat this weekend. Monday is going to be the scorcher. Northwest, oof, what a weekend it's going to be. You'll be well up into those mid-100s all the way Saturday through Monday. Going to be one of the hottest parts of the state, as is usually the case. So be prepared to take those precautions of hydrating and staying in the shade, checking on elderly and pets, etc. Southwest, look at that, 109. Again, that's before you factor in the humidity. Now, thankfully, things have been a little drier, but with the precip coming this weekend, that could certainly be a factor. So enjoy the relief for now. Heat's coming.
1: And had gotten some treatment down where I'm from in Omaha. And after a surgery that had failed, I was recommended to this hospital, this place, and Dr. Mike, because I was told that this was a very rare type of injury and not a procedure that happens very often. He had harvested some bone from my knee and had applied it to my scaphoid. Everybody here has been very helpful. They brought me a long way from where I was at, which was not being able to move my hand as much as I can now. They were just very attentive and felt nice to know that they were there if I needed something. I'd say just make the trip out and come experience it for yourself. And once you come to experience this place, I think you'll agree that it's a good place.
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0: Thanks for joining us on News Channel Nebraska. Coming up this hour on NCN, guiding Nebraska football for 25 years, leading the Huskers to one of the greatest dynasties in the history of the college game, and winning three national championships. A special piece of legislation was passed this year to honor the great Tom Osborne, and it bore fruit today. A Grand Island man who was seen on video getting into a physical altercation with students from Grand Island Senior High had a plea agreement date in court. The city of Hastings is looking to clean up some of the language used in its zoning regulations, and they're asking for thoughts from residents and businesses on what could be most beneficial to the community. A brief pitter-patter of rain falling in Kearney for a few moments during the morning. Not much else other than the clouds for the rest of the day. Michael Shively joins us for the first time this hour with a check of the forecast.
1: A look at today's highs across Nebraska. In the west, you see 94 for Scotts Bluff, 90 in Chadron, 91 in Imperial. But when you look at the east, whole different story. 66 for Grand Island, 68 in Columbus, comfortable 70 in Norfolk. As far as the lows overnight, dipping down to the low 60s, maybe hitting 59 in places like Hastings and Kearney, but a good overnight cool down. Out west, be aware, possible storms and could be heavy rainfall over the next 48 hours. There's a flood watch that's in effect starting tonight, lasting until Friday. Could see some showers across the rest of the state too. As far as tomorrow's concerned, another comfortable day across much of the state. 70s out in the east, 80s in the west. The high expected to be 87 for McCook.
0: Michael, thank you. We'll get back with him later for a longer version of the forecast in a little bit. For the time being, we're getting into the top stories from all around Nebraska. The most recognizable man in the history of the state is becoming the first in Nebraska to bestow the honor of being hung in the Hall of Fame while alive. Tom Osborne becomes the 28th member of the Nebraska Hall of Fame, and his bronze bust will adorn a hallway in the state capitol. A bill introduced during the past session was specifically concocted to get Osborne his recognition while he's still breathing, spearheaded by a former player, Governor Pillen. The legislation was tailored specifically to meet accomplishments only Osborne has met to accelerate where he was most certainly going to be after his death. The state law required anyone who's being considered to have been dead for 35 years.
2: A humble son of our state who has dedicated his life's work to our young people. A legendary college football coach whose teams delivered not just championships, but with them a rare loyalty that begot a pride of place that we Nebraskans had before never known.
3: Tom Osborne's the walk of the walk. And I think it's just extraordinarily appropriate that we give him the recognition of an incredible Hall of Fame for the state of Nebraska that we'll never, ever forget who Tom Osborne is.
0: Osborne was added unanimously by the commission, which includes Johnny the Jet Rogers. Among his many accomplishments include the founding of the Teammates Mentoring Program. Norfolk City Council approving an extreme blight analysis for an area south of Omaha Avenue and along South First Street. Val Grimes says an area must have a poverty rate of at least 15% to qualify for an extreme blight analysis. Officials say the proposed area has a poverty rate of over 20%, exceeding the threshold required for the designation. The council approved the study on a 5-0 vote. Mayor Shane Clausen says the hope is the analysis will lead to economic development on Norfolk's south side. Zoning change allowing more homes to be built on the north side of Norfolk passing through the city council meeting. The council voted 6-0 to approve a zoning change for 12 acres of land located north of Sheridan Drive and west of North 25th Street. The land will be converted from an agricultural district to a 1- and 2- family residential district. This will be the fourth edition and final plat of a residential neighborhood called Blackberry Heights. Stephen Ray Makers at Granville Custom Homes says the company will be building 20 single-family homes and 12 townhouses as part of an extension of North

0: North 26th Street. A Southeast Nebraska school system has been implementing a federal program to provide area kids with meals during the summer for the last two decades. Now the program is in its final week for 2026, and NCN's Tim Hackett takes us inside the Fairbury Elementary Cafeteria to see how it impacts the area.
1: Every summer since 2004, Fairbury Public Schools has been providing free lunchtime meals and snacks to area children of all ages, a program that can make all the difference for kids and families in need of food when school is not in session.
2: There's a lot of parents that will say, you know, this is a lifesaver for them as far as groceries are concerned. We know that there are people in our community who really need this.
1: Jane Ryan is Fairbury's food services director, which she jokes has more to do with logistics than cooking. She's been running this school's summer food service program, a nationwide initiative executed by the USDA, for 18 summers. That program provides food to kids during the day, plus bagged breakfasts to take home for the next day, with the goal of making the Central Elementary Cafeteria a welcoming place for anyone who needs it.
2: We're just a government-run restaurant. That's how we are. You know, so we have our customers, and we treat them well, and you know, we learn their names just like you do in a restaurant.
3: This program isn't just designed to benefit at-risk students or kids in economically challenging situations, but grade school students of all ages, even kids from out of town, anyone who might be in search of some extra sustenance during these summer months.
2: It's not just for the kids who really need it, it's for all kids, you know. It doesn't make any difference if you have kids from out of town, you could bring those into summer food program too. It's for all kids.
1: This is the final week of the summer food service program for 2026, but there are still a couple of weeks before the start of the school year. For families still in need of food during that transition period, Ryan suggests tapping into local food banks. In the meantime, her staff of six will get a week off before they start preparing the food plans for the upcoming fall semester.
2: If we're going to prepare meals for the staff before school starts, then we need to work my trainings and meetings and in around that, and it's really kind of hard, so we're going to start a little earlier.
1: In Fairbury, Tim Hackett, News Channel Nebraska.
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0: Active warrants in Hall County, and the city's opening up the door to some of those who have to clean up their legal standing. The Hall County Courthouse is hosting a warrant wipeout day on August 21st. The city and county attorney says this is a chance for people who have a misdemeanor warrant or infraction charge they want to take care of, and they can do so without spending any time in jail if they are resolved. If there's an out-of-county felony, federal or other more serious warrant, those are not eligible to be wiped out on this day. For those who are unsure, contact a lawyer or the Hall County Public Defender's Office for clarification. And for anyone who makes it to downtown Grand Island, you can see the progress of the new addition on the east side of the Hall County Courthouse. Fauna Park in Grand Island has a new addition, and it has nothing to do with horse racing. A state historical marker now stands on the property, teaching about the park's history and its impact on Grand Island. The Hall County Historical

0: Society said the marker traces the site's origins to a time before horse racing came to GI, when it was the site of the Fawner family farm. Fawner Park officials say the marker serves as a reminder of the property's significance to the area.
1: To have a state historical marker here and have the Hall County Historical Society promote this shows the appreciation of what Fawner Park, what Gus Fawner brought to Grand Island.
0: The Hall County Historical Society is planning an official dedication ceremony for the marker tomorrow at the park. Trying to get a better, more logical approach to the way the city approves certain businesses is up for discussion in central Nebraska. As of now, the city of Hastings says they have very vague language when it comes to Airbnb rentals, along with other places like bars or liquor stores, even adult entertainment venues. Attempting to find ways to regulate those ventures is a goal for the city, and how to go about doing so in the future will require a little more oversight from city leadership. So a public forum is being held to get any additional input from business owners or residents this week.
2: We want to know what direction the community wants to go. We do not have regulations drafted. All we've looked at is what other communities are doing and what the state requires. But this is the point where the community can input their feedback. What do they want to see in Hastings? Because every community is going to be slightly different, and we want to make sure that these regulations are tailored to Hastings.
0: The city planner adds any current businesses will be grandfathered into the regulations already in place. Future establishments would be required to follow any new guidelines or restrictions. The meeting is being held at the city library tomorrow at 5 p.m. A small stretch of road in Hastings is in big need of repair. A water main break in late June caused asphalt to buckle and break apart in Hastings. It's only the length of a city block on South Street between Hastings and Lincoln Avenue. The section of road has been closed since the water main burst, and while the city says they were hopeful it could be reopened until construction started, the city's engineering and streets departments said there were too many defects. The city is hopeful to have it fixed by the 1st of September. Bids are opening July 29th.

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1: 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Got a great shot of a spectacular sunrise or sunset? How about an impressive look at a Nebraska thunderstorm? We want to see it. 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

0: Checking your AccuWeather forecast on News Channel Nebraska, seeing 90 degrees is the high for Chandra, 94 in Scotts Bluff, 88 in McCook. Out in eastern Nebraska, whole different story, 72 for Hardington, 73 Nebraska City, 75 in Beatrice. Quite the pleasant late July day in the eastern half of Nebraska. Overnight, about the lows you'd expect, to upper 50s to low 60s, depending where you're at, mid 60s out in western Nebraska. I'll get out of the way of the satellite radar. This was up until about 4 o'clock today. So you see that storm moving from west to the southeast part of the state, really almost everywhere except for south central and southwest Nebraska, saw some rain today, and there could be more in store throughout the night, expecting not really more than a quarter inch though from most of the state. If there's any chance of severe weather, it's out in the west, but it's not a huge chance. Just expect some showers throughout the day. Tomorrow's highs, much of the same in eastern Nebraska. Further west you get, the warmer it will be. A 73 in Broken Bow, 81 in Scotts Bluff, and more chances for rain throughout the day on Thursday. Southwest Nebraska likely to remain dry for the second day in a row. Everywhere else going to get some rain, but not massive amounts.
1: Wheat was higher Wednesday. More on that in just a moment. I'm Brownfield Commodity Market Reporter John Perkins with the Closing Market Minute for Wednesday, July 22nd. In the grains and oil seeds, wheat took the lead once again, supported by the slowdown in exports out of both Russia and Ukraine due to the ongoing war. That could lead, eventually at least, to some improvement in global demand for U.S. wheat. USDA's weekly export sales numbers are out on Thursday morning. The trade's also keeping an eye on some U.S. and world weather concerns, along with a major spring wheat crop tour, which is currently showing below year-ago yields. Corn and soybean futures were higher, also watching the weather. Forecasts starting next week generally turn hotter and drier in many key U.S. growing areas. Now, the medium-term forecast does have a slightly better rainfall outlook for parts of the region, but that's actually going to have to materialize. And given the relative stages of development right now for both beans and corn, another round of hot, dry weather could impact top-end yield expectations. And both corn and soybeans saw spillover from a rally in crude oil. Live and feeder cattle were down sharply. Box beef was sharply lower at midday again. And the trade continues to wait for widespread direct cash cattle business, which could wait until after the USDA's cattle on feed and inventory numbers, both of which are out on Friday afternoon. And hogs ended the session mixed, mostly modestly higher on spread trade and solid packer demand. The major direct barrow and gilt markets did open sharply higher at midweek. Pork was down at midday, though. With the Closing Market Minute for Wednesday, July 22nd, I'm Brownfield Commodity Market Reporter John Perkins.
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6: On the final phase of a major trail project, the City Council approving a $150,000+ bid for the Iron Horse Trail project. Construction on the final phase is expected to wrap up by the end of the year. When it's done, the trail will be an almost mile-long loop around Iron Horse Lake and include a link with the nearby Halligan Canal Trail. Is it a sign of the times, a sign of summer, or no sign at all? Nebraska's five casinos submitting less than $5 million of taxes to the Racing and Gaming Commission for the first time in 2026. Only Lake Mack Casino and Resort saw an increase from last month, and it was actually the highest month all time for the Ogallala establishment. They brought in over $240,000 for the first time and nearly reached $170,000 going to the Property Tax Credit Cash Fund. Their two-day racing event was held in July, which could be a new record next month. As for the other gambling palaces, they all took a step back, some of them sizable. Warhorse Lincoln went in reverse nearly $225,000 from last month and couldn't even top $1.4 million. They've gone well over $1.5 million every month of this year. Grand Island Casino Resort having its second worst month of the year, slipping below $1 million for the first time since January in total tax. Still, another big haul heading to the state coffers, nearly $3.5 million going directly towards the Property Tax Credit Cash Fund, now exceeding $22 million for the year, and the total tax resides just over $100,000 from reaching $32 million. A Nebraska county is using a new app to help residents receive emergency alerts in their preferred language. Douglas County launching ReachWell, a free mobile app letting users receive emergency alerts in more than 130 languages. Last year, the National Weather Service stopped translating weather alerts into multiple languages. Now, Douglas County officials say the app helps fill the gap, allowing residents to receive alerts for tornadoes, severe thunderstorms, and other life-threatening emergencies in the language they prefer.
7: By us pushing this out, rolling this out, it will give people the opportunity to receive that important information, potentially life safety issues, in the language that they read and understand best.
6: If you would like to access alerts in multiple languages, download the ReachWell app, allow notifications, choose your preferred language, and add the Douglas Omaha Alerts channel. Once it's set up, you'll receive emergency alerts in the language you selected whenever they're issued. As drought conditions persist and little rain falls, another city in Nebraska issuing water restrictions for residents. The city of Genoa says they're in stage two of their water restriction plan. This means they're asking people to reduce their water usage outside and requesting indoor usage to be done so efficiently. They're going to impose an odd even lawn watering system for those living in the city while limiting any use between the hours of 10 a.m. and 9 p.m. City leaders say if the regulations are not followed, a stage three will be put in place and all outdoor water use will be banned.
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1: Cornhusker State, how you can have a 30-degree

0: Possible storms out west, showers possible for almost all of Nebraska. Don't expect it to be a night to go look at the stars, the clouds covering the state. Here's what it's looking like in terms of severe weather chances. That marginal chance in the southwest part of the Nebraska panhandle, places like Sidney and Kimball. But it's just that stage 1 out of 5 in the National Weather Service classification. The rest of the state in a general chance, that's 0 out of 5. So it's not out of the realm of possibility, but don't be too worried about severe weather overnight tonight. Tomorrow, highs into the 80s in the Nebraska Panhandle, 81 in Scottsbluff, 80 in Chadron. The southwest part of the state, really the part that's going to see it, 86 for Imperial, 87 in McCook. The eastern part of the state, more like the upper 60s and 70s again. But those showers could persist. Nothing extreme, just about a quarter of an inch, maybe what's expected. Unless you're in the Nebraska Panhandle, watch out. There is a flood watch taking effect tonight and lasting until Friday. Northeast Nebraska, good in terms of mild temperatures the next couple of days, but after that, it spikes triple digits over the weekend. Seeing the same in southeast Nebraska, mild temps and rain followed by extreme heat and sun. Central Nebraska might get to 102 come Monday. Tuesday, chance for maybe some storms, still some hot weather. Northwest Nebraska is where you really get worried, because that's 3 straight days in the mid-100s, 104, 106, 107 possible. Humidity is not a huge concern in the northwest, thankfully, but we are concerned about the folks out there just by that temperature. And of course, if there's high wind, watch out for possible red flag warnings. Southwest Nebraska, some extremes expected, not getting that huge cool down that the rest of the state's experiencing, and then triple digit heat on the horizon. Just another week in July in Nebraska.
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2: The Nebraska Coaches Association and News Channel Nebraska partnering up for the first time to present the NCAA All-Star Games, featuring some of the best volleyball seniors from all 6 classes across the state. It took 5 sets for the Blue to come away victorious. It took 5 sets to get it done. NCN's Jake Bartecki was there last night, the NCAA Volleyball All-Star Game. Jake, what did you think of its first appearance on NCN and, more importantly, the kids who were playing?
3: Yeah, I thought it was awesome. I mean, I think it proves what everybody kind of already knows about Nebraska. Nebraska is the state of volleyball. I mean, you had teams for just full teams, like literally full roster teams there in the stand supporting maybe just one player that was playing in that game. And, you know, you would hear the team chant, you would hear the crowd, you know, you would hear the schools cheer whenever their player would do something good. And I think, you know, a lot of those girls are going to play college volleyball, obviously. And there's some that are going to college and have other plans or haven't decided yet. But I will say this, I think some of the girls that are in that were in that game, they might be starting out at a small school, but I wouldn't be surprised if some of them jump up to a bigger name with the way the transfer portal operates, because I think they're good enough to do so.
2: I think it's great that you got kids from Omaha, kids from Lincoln, obviously a larger population, more to pick from. Got a kid from Shelton, Aaron Gegg, playing volleyball with some of the elites that she obviously didn't get to compete against during the regular season.
3: Yeah, and I talked to her a couple of times this week. I mean, I interviewed her during the game last night, and then I interviewed her at practice the day before, and that's kind of why I wanted to talk to her a little bit, is exactly what you just said. She's one of the best players in the state, but she's not in the metro area. You know, I mean, just her size and her wingspan, I think, makes her really talented, and she's obviously going to Hastings for basketball as well. But I, you know, one of the things Andrew Worley, the red team coach, told me both last night and at practice the day before is there's really not much of a discrepancy between Class A to Class D2. Everybody there was really, really good. And I think it just shows that Nebraska is the state of volleyball, and they're the state of volleyball for a reason, not just the Huskers.
2: It was a lot of fun. We got 2 more games coming up tonight on NCN. Girls basketball at 6, boys basketball at 8. There's another high school event that's happening, and it's got the attention from not just Nebraska. This is worldwide down in Lincoln.
3: Yeah, I think it's 5 foreign countries that are in Lincoln, and representatives from all 50 states this week have been at the National High School Rodeo Finals at the Sandhills Global Event Center. I was out there today doing a story. I got to talk to a pair of Nebraska kids, you know, one gal from Bloomfield, then a bull rider from Valentine. You'll obviously see that story here. But I tell you what, man,

0: look, I'm from Chicago, right? I'm not going to try to pretend that I'm some sort of cowboy or some sort of rancher because I'm not, but I love rodeos. I've actually been to like half a dozen. And I really liked this one because there was a lot of stuff going on at once, you know. And when you go to rodeos, like just a PBR event, you just got just bull riding. You got one rider, and that's cool because everybody gets the attention right on them. But this was really neat by the respect of you looked one way, you had goat tying. You had one, you looked the other, you had bull riding. You had cutting horses. You had pole bending. I mean, there was a lot going on. There were a lot of people all just kind of enjoying, I think, a lifestyle that's pretty important to people in Nebraska.
1: I was lucky. I grew up in Colorado, close to Greeley for the Greeley Stampede, close to Cheyenne for the Cheyenne Frontier Days. Those are two of the bigger rodeos on the circuit. And then I worked in Wyoming for a little bit, so I got to cover the College National Finals rodeo that was in Casper every single year. Rodeo has certainly got a soft spot in my heart as well. I don't know if I would ever be able to compete in any of the sports, though.
0: I tell you what, it makes me, I don't think I should because I don't think I'd probably fare too well, but man, being out there makes me really want to try it.
1: I mean, I've gotten bucked off a horse twice. The third time I had the stirrup break on me, and I luckily stayed on. I just haven't had good luck with horses. Got stepped on my head once by a horse.
0: Maybe it's best to stay away then, Dave.
1: I shall. NCNJ Kwarteki, you do the same.
0: We'll see. Thanks, Dave.
2: 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Just search News Channel Nebraska. As for the weather, much calmer temperatures, but the weekend is looking hot. Michael Shively joins us once again with a check of the forecast.
3: A look at today's highs across Nebraska. In the west, you see 94 for Scotts Bluff, 90 in Chadron, 91 in Imperial. But when you look at the east, whole different story. 66 for Grand Island, 68 in Columbus, comfortable 70 in Norfolk. As far as the lows overnight, dipping down to the low 60s, maybe hitting 59 in places like Hastings and Kearney, but a good overnight cool down. Out west, be aware, possible storms and could be heavy rainfall over the next 48 hours. There's a flood watch that's in effect starting tonight, lasting until Friday. Could see some showers across the rest of the state too. As far as tomorrow's concerned, another comfortable day across much of the state. 70s out in the east, 80s in the west. The high expected to be 87 for McCook.
2: Michael, thanks. And if you didn't get the forecast you were looking for, stick around. He'll be back in around 10 minutes for another round with Mother Nature. And local newscast during the bottom half of the hour as we get into more of the top stories from around the state. Going the wrong way is actually the right way. One Nebraska organization raising awareness in the fight against human trafficking. A convoy of 30 buses blocking traffic in Omaha, at one point driving in the wrong lane on purpose, going against the flow of traffic. It was a planned stunt in conjunction with city and law enforcement officials by nonprofit Project Harmony. Omaha Against Traffic is a new awareness campaign aimed at helping people better identify signs and stop trafficking. The stunt was part of a $12.5 million initiative involving dozens of agencies in and around Omaha. The convoy started at Burke High, working its way to Project Harmony's campus near 120th and Q, with east and westbound traffic being blocked by law enforcement at several intersections. We're still in the full throat of summer, and more 100 degree days are heading here this weekend. The arid summer is drying up water sources across the state, and one of Nebraska's top summer destinations is feeling the heat. The depth of water at Lake McConaughey is not responding well to the drought, so Nebraska Game and Parks is doing something to keep it accessible. Officials say they have prepared the sand roadway to Spillway Bay to use the emergency boat ramp built in 2006, the last time the water was this low. If they get federal approval, Game and Parks will move the sand from the ramp so boats can be launched easier. Pending approval, rock will get placed at the bottom of Divers Bay and Martin Bay at the end of the concrete. And park workers are also testing water levels at Divers to convert it to a shallow water launch for smaller crafts. Grand Island man seen on video getting into a physical altercation with students during a walkout has officially come to a plea agreement. 54-year-old Michael Brown has pleaded no contest to one count of assault causing injury, a Class 1 misdemeanor. The other two charges were dismissed. Now, Brown must report to the probation office.

0: office to begin his pre-sentence investigation in Hall County. Ahead of his actual hearing, Brown had submitted a motion for a deferred judgment and be placed on probation, only to submit another motion to pull the deferred judgment and await his sentence. Brown will be back in court on October 1st to find out what his punishment is. A man who was accused of tipping off an alleged murderer on where to hide people who were killed was in court today. 28-year-old Matthew Licklider is currently facing three counts in connection to the murder of Roberto Tanner, Hannah Neville, and their unborn baby, who were found in Saunders County. Licklider allegedly telling the brother-in-law charged with murder, Sterling James, he knew of a spot where James could dump the bodies and they would not be found, according to court records. An arrest affidavit also says Licklider told James where to take the car belonging to the couple and drove him away after James used a torch to light the vehicle. Licklider returns to court on August 25th. Kozab man will spend decades in federal prison after being convicted of distributing meth across central and western Nebraska. 37-year-old Levi McAlvey was sentenced to 30 years in federal prison on two meth distribution convictions. Prosecutors say he sold meth to a confidential informant during two controlled buys in 2024. Evidence also showing he was responsible for distributing more than 25 kilos of meth throughout central and western Nebraska, according to prosecutors. McAlvey was also accused of using firearms and threats to discourage others from working with law enforcement. He will serve 7 years of supervised release following his prison sentence. Nebraska Chamber of Commerce beginning its annual tour of Nebraska cities, visiting with business leaders about their priorities ahead of the next legislative session. And they're doing so with a new director. NCN's Eric McKay speaking with the director, Joseph Young, as he made his way through Norfolk.
1: He's to be joined by the new director of the Nebraska Chamber of Commerce, Joseph Young, traveling the state, hearing from businesses about what they want to see out of their chamber. Thank you so much for joining me here.
2: Yeah, thanks for having me. Appreciate it.
1: You're touring the state. You're in Norfolk. Now, this is, while you're new to the director's role, you're not new to the chamber's role. You've worked for the chamber before. Through your previous experience in the chamber and then back in the private sector, what do you think that brings to your position now as director?
2: Well, you know, I think it brings a lot. I obviously know my way around the chamber world. I know a lot of our existing members. There's some new members that I haven't met. And of course, we're always growing. So I've got a lot of other and new people to meet. But I understand a lot of the policy issues. Me and my wife built a business from scratch. So we kind of know the X's and O's to doing that as well, and managing staff. And so I think, you know, my kind of diverse career over the last 20 years is kind of led me to a natural place to take over the chamber.
1: And now that you have, like you mentioned, you know, familiar with some of the policy issues, I know when you talk to businesses, everybody talks about how workforce is probably the biggest thing in Nebraska right now. How have you heard it said to you from businesses? What have they seen are the biggest challenges, and what are some of the possible solutions out there?
2: Well, solutions are that's a tougher nut to crack.
1: Yeah.
2: But you know, there's been a lot done actually in the last 20 years, and it's not all necessarily coordinated, and you don't see it. It's not easy to see, but you know, workforce alignment with education, that's come a long ways. There's still more to do on that. Obviously, bodies. We need more bodies in the state of Nebraska, and we're growing, but very slowly. So, you know, when we kind of put together a workforce strategy, it runs the gamut between marketing and branding to workforce alignment and colleges and universities and community colleges, kind of pushing in one direction to make sure that the kids that are coming out of their education process are basically ready to take a job, whatever that may look like.
1: As you work your way through, I know you're just starting your tour of Nebraska and kind of getting your feet wet in the directorship role. What are the things that you've been hearing from the local businesses in Nebraska? I know you've been in North Platte, you're going to be in O'Neill. What have you seen from business owners that the thing that they want you to work on as a policy standpoint going forward?
2: You know, I'd say there's really three. Workforce development, obviously, is that's in all 93 counties of the state, from Omaha to Scotts Bluff and everywhere else. Technology and innovation, since we have the momentum that we have in that area, we can still do more, and I think we will. And so that's kind of a second priority. The third priority would be energy generation and energy infrastructure.

0: there's a lot of demand on public power and in some private power too in this state, really all over the country. And we need to figure out a way to kind of let everyone win in that to make sure that there is enough power, and there is enough power in the state right now. You know, the demand's only gonna grow. So we need to make sure we're taking steps today so that generation is there 5 and 10 years from now.
1: What do you think those steps look like? What are some of the things that you've talked about as potential solutions there?
0: Well, there's, it's gonna take some money. I mean, there's, like I said, we have the energy available to us, but getting it to the places that it needs to be is the challenge. So the infrastructure, and I don't know what that looks like yet. We have a what we call a Go Big initiative right now, Go Big Future initiative, where we're, over the next 3 months, really, we're talking to a lot of experts, a lot of community leaders, a lot of businesses around the state to try to really formulate what it does look like so that when we hit January and the legislative session starts, we'll be ready to make some significant changes, I guess, really, in state law.
1: And it will certainly be here before we know
0: it'll be right around the corner.
1: Joseph Young, new director of the State Chamber of Commerce. Thank you so much for taking the time and sharing your views, and good luck in the tours ahead.
0: It's my pleasure. I'll come back whenever you want me. Thank you.
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4: Nebraska seeing 90 degrees is the high for Chadron, 94 in Scotts Bluff, 88 in McCook. Out in eastern Nebraska, whole different story, 72 for Hardington, 73 Nebraska City, 75 in Beatrice. Quite the pleasant late July day in the eastern half of Nebraska. Overnight, about the lows you'd expect, to upper 50s to low 60s, depending where you're at, mid 60s out in western Nebraska. I'll get out of the way of the satellite radar. This was up until about 4 o'clock today. So you see that storm moving from west to the southeast part of the state, really almost everywhere except for south central and southwest Nebraska. Saw some rain today, and there could be more in store throughout the night, expecting not really more than a quarter inch though from most of the state. If there's any chance of severe weather, it's out in the west, but it's not a huge chance. Just expect some showers throughout the day. Tomorrow's highs, much of the same in eastern Nebraska. Further west you get, the warmer it will be. A 73 in Broken Bow, 81 in Scotts Bluff, and more chances for rain throughout the day on Thursday. Southwest Nebraska likely to remain dry for the second day in a row. Everywhere else going to get some rain, but not massive amounts.
3: Anaquip in Syracuse and Marysville, Kansas.
5: Wheat was higher Wednesday. More on that in just a moment. I'm Brownfield Commodity Market reporter John Perkins with the closing market minute for Wednesday, July 22nd. In the grains and oil seeds, wheat took the lead once again, supported by the slowdown in exports out of both Russia and Ukraine due to the ongoing war. That could lead, eventually at least, to some improvement in global demand for U.S. wheat. USDA's weekly export sales numbers are out on Thursday morning. The trade's also keeping an eye on some U.S. and world weather concerns, along with a major spring wheat crop tour, which is currently showing below year-ago yields. Corn and soybean futures were higher, also watching the weather. Forecasts starting next week generally turn hotter and drier in many key U.S. growing areas. Now, the medium-term forecast does have a slightly better rainfall outlook for parts of the region, but that's actually going to have to materialize. And given the relative stages of development right now for both beans and corn, another round of hot, dry weather could impact top-end yield expectations. And both corn and soybeans saw spillover from a rally in crude oil. Live and feeder cattle were down sharply. Box beef was sharply lower at midday again. And the trade continues to wait for widespread direct cash cattle business, which could wait until after the USDA's cattle on feed and inventory numbers, both of which are out on Friday afternoon. And hogs ended the session mixed, mostly modestly higher on spread trade and solid packer demand. The major direct barrel and gilt markets did open sharply higher at midweek. Pork was down at midday, though. With the closing market minute for Wednesday, July 22nd, I'm Brownfield Commodity Market reporter John Perkins.
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1: So what was the reason for the drop that we saw in the cash market? I'm Susan Littlefield with the American Ag Network. Brad Coyma with Coyma, Coyma & Varlick out of Sioux Center, Iowa, weighs in on this cattle trade.
2: Nebraska, Iowa, the north, the place that Sterling negotiates for cattle. The area of the United States in the cattle belt that still does price discovery, sets the pace, as it were. And so we're going to lose Soderton, Pennsylvania, probably not as big a deal as the Lexington plant that's been dark now for quite a while. And don't forget about Fort Morgan. While they're on strike, not closed, they're not killing any cattle. So you all of a sudden now, you've lost a couple of pretty big kill capacity deals in Lexington and in Fort Morgan. A lot of those cattle, particularly the cattle that used to go to Lexington, were almost all formula priced cattle. In other words, captive supply cattle, relationship cattle, call them whatever you want to. Cattle that the packer didn't have to bid on. Well, those cattle went somewhere else. Okay. And I think anybody that's kind of in the know knows where they went to, probably one of two places, because those places are noticeably absent from participating in the cash market again, you know? So then on top of that, if you're a Cargill customer and you're used to bringing your cattle to Fort Morgan, well, they have to go somewhere else too, you know? So we a noticeable difference in the participation by a couple of those big packers in my neck of the woods. Now, there are some other packers, but it takes two to tango. You know, I mean, the best market happens when there's competition, obviously, by more than just one packer. So is that a problem? That's a problem. We talked about the bad margins. And again, I'm not a captain cheerleader of their pity club for the packer. But the reality is that the margins have gotten, after the 4th of July, we worried about. I said I was concerned about.
1: I'm Susan Littlefield reporting.
3: Nebraska gearing up to compete this weekend at the USA Track and Field National Championships. Lily Novacek and Nolan Studley won NCAA Division II titles in their field events this spring. And hey, they aren't done yet. Novacek, a Kearney High graduate, recently completing her time at UNK as a two-time women's hammer throw champ. Now embarking on a professional competition, she says she's excited to have the chance to compete among America's best.
4: I'm a competitor, so I'm going there to learn and just compete as hard as I can. I can't control what anyone else does in the ring. I can only control what I do and what I have done leading up to this. So I'm just trying to go in there with an open mind and embrace the entire experience.
3: Studley living up to his name, entering nationals after winning the men's high jump to complete his junior campaign at UNK. The Hastings native said he sees the opportunity as a chance to learn from the best.
5: Yeah, I definitely just want to learn how to, you know, stay composed in such a high-pressure environment. And there's going to be a lot of great high jumpers there. So, you know, any little tip or trick that I can learn from them would also help.
3: Novacek and Studley are competing on Friday in New York City, along with fellow UNK alum Wes Ferguson, who's entered in the 800-meter run. Some 1,800 competitors. All the riots have been pointing them towards this week. It's the National High School Finals Rodeo, and this year, it's a global event. NCN's Jake Bartecki reports from the Sandhills Global Event Center.
6: For young cowboys and cowgirls across the world, the stakes don't get much higher than this week in Lincoln. The National High School Rodeo Finals has made its return to Nebraska, which is a special feeling for the competitors from the Cornhusker State.
7: It's pretty cool. I mean, it's kind of a once-in-a-lifetime deal.
8: It's really good, yeah. Bringing a lot of money into the state and into the town of Lincoln.
6: This year's event features competitors from all 50 states and five different countries. Bloomfield, Nebraska native Callie Olson, a 2024 Nebraska Rodeo champion, took part in the Rain Cowhorse Run on Wednesday morning. She's traveled a lot for rodeo in the past and is happy to be able to represent her home state in her home state.
8: Yeah, it's really great. It was only a 3.5-hour drive down here. It's been a little hot, but overall it's been really good.
6: Parker Chavez of

0: Valentine has been riding bulls all his life. Being on the big stage in his home state means a lot to him because he can be a role model to the sport's next generation from Western Nebraska.
1: When you get put up on that big screen, I mean, you're just kind of everybody's looking up to you, all those little kids from back home and everybody, and everybody's just rooting for you.
0: Chavez hails from an area of the state where bull riders have been able to make quite a name for themselves. Gordon native Connor Halverson currently rides in the PBR. Putting Western Nebraska on the bull riding map is something Chavez takes pride in.
1: It's pretty cool. I mean, even like there's a couple guys up north in South Dakota that I go and to their house and get on bulls, like Riley Shippey and Riggin Shippey, their place. I went up there a couple times and they're just great mentors and everything.
0: In Lincoln, Jake Bartecki, News Channel Nebraska.
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3: Look at today's highs here in your AccuWeather forecast on News Channel Nebraska. Getting to the 90s in the Nebraska Panhandle, 94 in Scottsbluff. That is foreign compared to eastern Nebraska, where the highs only got to 67 in places like O'Neill and Ainsworth, 66 in Grand Island. Crazy in this Cornhusker state how you can have a 30 degree change between places like Scottsbluff and Grand Island. But that is the line in central Nebraska right now on where that cold weather develops. Comfortable weather, really not cold. Tonight's lows evening out across the state, 63 in Scottsbluff, very similar to what you're going to see in places like Grand Island and Columbus, upper 50s in other areas. Nice cool down, nothing out of the ordinary. Tonight's conditions, possible storms out west, showers possible for almost all of Nebraska. Don't expect it to be a night to go look at the stars, the clouds covering the state. Here's what it's looking like in terms of severe weather chances. That marginal chance in the southwest part of the Nebraska Panhandle, places like Sidney and Kimball. But it's just that stage 1 out of 5 in the National Weather Service classification. The rest of the state in a general chance, that's 0 out of 5. So it's not out of the realm of possibility, but don't be too worried about severe weather overnight tonight. Tomorrow, highs into the 80s in the Nebraska Panhandle, 81 in Scottsbluff, 80 in Chadron. The southwest part of the state, really the part that's going to see it, 86 for Imperial, 87 in McCook. The eastern part of the state, more like the upper 60s and 70s again. But those showers could persist. Nothing extreme, just about a quarter of an inch, maybe what's expected. Unless you're in the Nebraska Panhandle, watch out. There is a flood watch taking effect tonight and lasting until Friday. Northeast Nebraska, good in terms of mild temperatures the next couple of days, but after that, it spikes triple digits over the weekend. Seeing the same in southeast Nebraska, mild temps and rain followed by extreme heat and sun. Central Nebraska might get to 102 come Monday. Tuesday, chance for maybe some storms, still some hot weather. Northwest Nebraska is where you really get worried because that's 3 straight days in the mid-100s, 104, 106, 107 possible. Humidity is not a huge concern in the northwest, thankfully, but we are concerned about the folks out there just by that temperature. And of course, if there's high wind, watch out for possible red flag warnings. Southwest Nebraska, some extremes expected, not getting that huge cool down that the rest of the state's experiencing, and then triple digit heat on the horizon. Just another week in July in Nebraska.
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0: Thanks for joining us on News Channel Nebraska. Coming up this hour on NCN, guiding Nebraska football for 25 years, leading the Huskers to one of the greatest dynasties in the history of the college game, and winning three national championships. A special piece of legislation was passed this year to honor the great Tom Osborne, and it bore fruit today. A Grand Island man who was seen on video getting into a physical altercation with students from Grand Island Senior High had a plea agreement date in court. The city of Hastings is looking to clean up some of the language used in its zoning regulations, and they're asking for thoughts from residents and businesses on what could be most beneficial to the community. A brief pitter-patter of rain falling in Kearney for a few moments during the morning. Not much else other than the clouds for the rest of the day. Michael Shively joins us for the first time this hour with a check of the forecast.
1: A look at today's highs across Nebraska. In the west, you see 94 for Scotts Bluff, 90 in Chadron, 91 in Imperial. But when you look at the east, whole different story. 66 for Grand Island, 68 in Columbus, comfortable 70 in Norfolk. As far as the lows overnight, dipping down to the low 60s, maybe hitting 59 in places like Hastings and Kearney, but a good overnight cool down. Out west, be aware, possible storms and could be heavy rainfall over the next 48 hours. There's a flood watch that's in effect starting tonight, lasting until Friday. Could see some showers across the rest of the state too. As far as tomorrow's concerned, another comfortable day across much of the state. 70s out in the east, 80s in the west. The high expected to be 87 for McCook.
0: Michael, thank you. We'll get back with him later for a longer version of the forecast in a little bit. For the time being, we're getting into the top stories from all around Nebraska. The most recognizable man in the history of the state is becoming the first in Nebraska to bestow the honor of being hung in the Hall of Fame while alive. Tom Osborne becomes the 28th member of the Nebraska Hall of Fame, and his bronze bust will adorn a hallway in the state capitol. A bill introduced during the past session was specifically concocted to get Osborne his recognition while he's still breathing, spearheaded by a former player, Governor Pillen. The legislation was tailored specifically to meet accomplishments

0: punishments only Osborne has met to accelerate where he was most certainly going to be after his death. The state law required anyone who's being considered to have been dead for 35 years.
1: A humble son of our state who has dedicated his life's work to our young people. A legendary college football coach whose teams delivered not just championships, but with them a rare loyalty that begot a pride of place that we Nebraskans had before never known.
2: Tom Osborne's the walk of the walk. And I think it's just extraordinarily appropriate that we give him the recognition of an incredible Hall of Fame for the state of Nebraska that we'll never, ever forget who Tom Osborne is.
0: Osborne was added unanimously by the commission, which includes Johnny the Jet Rogers. Among his many accomplishments include the founding of the Teammates Mentoring Program. Norfolk City Council approving an extreme blight analysis for an area south of Omaha Avenue and along South First Street. Val Grimes says an area must have a poverty rate of at least 15% to qualify for an extreme blight analysis. Officials say the proposed area has a poverty rate of over 20%, exceeding the threshold required for the designation. The council approved the study on a 5-0 vote. Mayor Shane Clausen says the hope is the analysis will lead to economic development on Norfolk's south side. Zoning change allowing more homes to be built on the north side of Norfolk passing through the city council meeting. The council voted 6-0 to approve a zoning change for 12 acres of land located north of Sheridan Drive and west of North 25th Street. The land will be converted from an agricultural district to a 1-2 family residential district. This will be the fourth edition and final plat of a residential neighborhood called Blackberry Heights. Stephen Ray Makers at Granville Custom Homes says the company will be building 20 single-family homes and 12 townhouses as part of an extension of North 26th Street. A Southeast Nebraska school system implementing a federal program to provide area kids with meals during the summer for the last couple of decades. Now the program is in its final week for this year. And NCN's Tim Hackett takes us inside the Fairbury Elementary Cafe to see how it impacts the area and the kids.
3: Every summer since 2004, Fairbury Public Schools has been providing free lunchtime meals and snacks to area children of all ages. A program that can make all the difference for kids and families in need of food when school is not in session.
4: There's a lot of parents that will say, you know, this is a lifesaver for them as far as groceries are concerned. We know that there are people in our community who really need this.
3: Jane Ryan is Fairbury's food services director, which she jokes has more to do with logistics than cooking. She's been running this school's summer food service program, a nationwide initiative executed by the USDA, for 18 summers. That program provides food to kids during the day, plus bagged breakfasts to take home for the next day, with the goal of making the Central Elementary cafeteria a welcoming place for anyone who needs it.
4: We're just a government-run restaurant. That's how we are. You know, so we have our customers, and we treat them well, and, you know, we learn their names just like you do in a restaurant.
3: This program isn't just designed to benefit at-risk students or kids in economically challenging situations, but grade school students of all ages, even kids from out of town, anyone who might be in search of some extra sustenance during these summer months.
4: It's not just for the kids who really need it, it's for all kids, you know. And it doesn't make any difference if you have kids from out of town, you could bring those into summer food program too. It's for all kids.
3: This is the final week of the summer food service program for 2026, but there are still a couple of weeks before the start of the school year. For families still in need of food during that transition period, Ryan suggests tapping into local food banks. In the meantime, her staff of six will get a week off before they start preparing the food plans for the upcoming fall semester.
4: If we're going to prepare meals for the staff before school starts, then we need to work my trainings and meetings in around that, and it's really kind of hard, so we're going to start a little earlier.
3: In Fairbury, Tim Hackett, News Channel Nebraska.
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7: Lawrence and Hall County, and the city's opening up the door to some of those who have to clean up their legal standing. The Hall County Courthouse is hosting a warrant wipeout day on August 21st. The city and county attorney says this is a chance for people who have a misdemeanor warrant or infraction charge they want to take care of, and they can do so without spending any time in jail if they are resolved. If there's an out-of-county felony, federal or other more serious warrant, those are not eligible to be wiped out on this day. For those who are unsure, contact a lawyer or the Hall County Public Defender's Office for clarification. And for anyone who makes it to downtown Grand Island, you can see the progress of the new addition on the east side of the Hall County Courthouse. Fauna Park in Grand Island has a new addition, and it has nothing to do with horse racing. A state historical marker now stands on the property, teaching about the park's history and its impact on Grand Island. The Hall County Historical Society said the marker traces the site's origins to a time before horse racing came to GI, when it was the site of the Fauna family farm. Fauna Park officials say the marker serves as a reminder of the property's significance to the area.
8: To have a state historical marker here and have the Hall County Historical Society promote this shows the appreciation of what Fauna Park, what Gus Fauna brought to Grand Island.
7: The Hall County Historical Society is planning an official dedication ceremony for the marker tomorrow at the park. Trying to get a better, more logical approach to the way the city approves certain businesses is up for discussion in central Nebraska. As of now, the city of Hastings says they have very vague language when it comes to Airbnb rentals, along with other places like bars or liquor stores, even adult entertainment venues. Attempting to find ways to regulate those ventures is a goal for the city, and how to go about doing so in the future will require a little more oversight from city leadership. So a public forum is being held to get any additional input from business owners or residents this week.
9: We want to know what direction the community wants to go. We do not have regulations drafted. All we've looked at is what other communities are doing and what the state requires. But this is the point where the community can input their feedback. What do they want to see in Hastings? Because every community is going to be slightly different, and we want to make sure that these regulations are tailored to Hastings.
7: The city planner adds any current businesses will be grandfathered into the regulations already in place. Future establishments would be required to follow any new guidelines or restrictions. The meeting is being held at the city library tomorrow at 5 p.m. A small stretch of road in Hastings is in big need of repair. A water main break in late June caused asphalt to buckle and break apart in Hastings. It's only the length of a city block on South Street between Hastings and Lincoln Avenue. The section of road has been closed since the water main burst, and while the city says they were hopeful it could be reopened until construction started, the city's engineering and streets departments said there were too many defects. The city is hopeful to have it fixed by the 1st of September. Bids are opening July 29th.
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15: Checking your AccuWeather forecast on News Channel Nebraska, seeing 90 degrees is the high for Chadron, 94 in Scottsbluff, 88 in McCook. Out in eastern Nebraska, whole different story, 72 for Hardington, 73 Nebraska City, 75 in Beatrice. Quite the pleasant late July day in the eastern half of Nebraska. Overnight, about the lows you'd expect, to upper 50s to low 60s, depending where you're at, mid 60s out in western Nebraska. I'll get out of the way of the satellite radar. This was up until about 4 o'clock today. So you see that storm moving from west to the southeast part of the state, really almost everywhere except for south central and southwest Nebraska saw some rain today, and there could be more in store throughout the night, expecting not really more than a quarter inch though from most of the state. If there's any chance of severe weather, it's out in the west, but it's not a huge chance. Just expect some showers throughout the day. Tomorrow's highs, much of the same in eastern Nebraska. Further west you get, the warmer it will be. A 73 in Broken Bow, 81 in Scotts Bluff, and more chances for rain throughout the day on Thursday. Southwest Nebraska likely to remain dry for the second day in a row. Everywhere else going to get some rain, but not massive amounts.
16: Wheat was higher Wednesday. More on that in just a moment. I'm Brownfield Commodity Market Reporter John Perkins with the Closing Market Minute for Wednesday, July 22nd. In the grains and oil seeds, wheat took the lead once again, supported by the slowdown in exports out of both Russia and Ukraine due to the ongoing war. That could lead, eventually at least, to some improvement in global demand for U.S. wheat. USDA's weekly export sales numbers are out on Thursday morning. The trade's also keeping an eye on some U.S. and world weather concerns, along with a major spring wheat crop tour, which is currently showing below year-ago yields. Corn and soybean futures were higher, also watching the weather. Forecasts starting next week generally turn hotter and drier in many key U.S. growing areas. Now, the medium-term forecast does have a slightly better rainfall outlook for parts of the region, but that's actually going to have to materialize. And given the relative stages of development right now for both beans and corn, another round of hot, dry weather could impact top-end yield expectations. And both corn and soybeans saw spillover from a rally in crude oil. Live and feeder cattle were down sharply. Box beef was sharply lower at midday again. And the trade continues to wait for widespread direct cash cattle business, which could wait until after the USDA's cattle on feed and inventory numbers, both of which are out on Friday afternoon. And hogs ended the session mixed, mostly modestly higher on spread trade and solid packer demand. The major direct barrel and gilt markets did open sharply higher at midweek. Pork was down at midday, though. With the closing market minute for Wednesday,

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5: North Platte's City Council is given the go-ahead on the final phase of a major trail project. The City Council approving a $150,000+ bid for the Iron Horse Trail project. Construction on the final phase is expected to wrap up by the end of the year. When it's done, the trail will be an almost mile-long loop around Iron Horse Lake and include a link with the nearby Halligan Canal Trail. Is it a sign of the times, a sign of summer, or no sign at all? Nebraska's five casinos submitting less than $5 million of taxes to the Racing and Gaming Commission for the first time in 2026. Only Lake Mack Casino and Resort saw an increase from last month, and it was actually the highest month all time for the Ogallala establishment. They brought in over $240,000 for the first time and nearly reached $170,000 going to the property tax credit cash fund. Their two-day racing event was held in July, which could be a new record next month. As for the other gambling palaces, they all took a step back, some of them sizable. Warhorse Lincoln went in reverse nearly $225,000 from last month and couldn't even top $1.4 million. They've gone well over $1.5 million every month of this year. Grand Island Casino Resort having its second worst month of the year, slipping below $1 million for the first time since January in total tax. Still, another big haul heading to the state coffers, nearly $3.5 million going directly towards the property tax credit cash fund, now exceeding $22 million for the year. And the total tax resides just over $100,000 from reaching $32 million. A Nebraska county is using a new app to help residents receive emergency alerts in their preferred language. Douglas County launching ReachWell, a free mobile app letting users receive emergency alerts in more than 130 languages. Last year, the National Weather Service stopped translating weather alerts into multiple languages. Now, Douglas County officials say the app helps fill the gap, allowing residents to receive alerts for tornadoes, severe thunderstorms, and other life-threatening emergencies in the language they prefer.
6: By us pushing this out, rolling this out, it will give people the opportunity to receive that important information, potentially life safety issues, in the language that they read and understand best.
5: If you would like to access alerts in multiple languages, download the ReachWell app, allow notifications, choose your preferred language, and add the Douglas Omaha Alerts channel. Once it's set up, you'll receive emergency alerts in the language you selected whenever they're issued. As drought conditions persist and little rain falls, another city in Nebraska issuing water restrictions for residents. The city of Genoa says they're in stage two of their water restriction plan. This means they're asking people to reduce their water usage outside and requesting indoor usage to be done so efficiently. They're going to impose an odd even lawn watering system for those living in the city while limiting any use between the hours of 10 a.m. and 9 p.m. City leaders say if the regulations are not followed, a stage three will be put in place and all outdoor water use will be banned.
7: Welcome to Community.

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1: I'm Pete Ricketts, and I approve this message.
2: Allowing boys to play girl sports isn't just unfair, it's dangerous. But that's not what Dane Osborne thinks. Osborne refused to support Nebraska's Fairness for Girls Amendment, saying it was rooted in hate. And Osborne would allow boys to play girls sports and use women's locker rooms. That's just plain wrong. He tries to hide his beliefs, but the truth is, Dane Osborne won't protect me, and he doesn't share our values.
3: You still need another fungicide application on your farm this year? Hi, I'm Darren Hefty, along with my brother Brian, and this week's Ag PhD show, we're going to talk about some of the late season diseases that might cause you to spray again.
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4: On News Channel Nebraska, getting to the 90s in the Nebraska Panhandle, 94 in Scotts Bluff. That is foreign compared to eastern Nebraska, where the highs only got to 67 in places like O'Neill and Ainsworth, 66 in Grand Island. Crazy in this Cornhusker state how you can have a 30 degree change between places like Scotts Bluff and Grand Island. But that is the line in central Nebraska right now on where that cold weather develops. Comfortable weather, really not cold. Tonight's lows evening out across the state, 63 in Scotts Bluff, very similar to what you're going to see in places like Grand Island and Columbus, upper 50s in other areas. Nice cool down, nothing out of the ordinary. Tonight's conditions, possible storms out west, showers possible for almost all of Nebraska. Don't expect it to be a night to go look at the stars, the clouds covering the state. Here's what it's looking like in terms of severe weather chances. That marginal chance in the southwest part of the Nebraska Panhandle, places like Sidney and Kimball. But it's just that stage 1 out of 5 in the National Weather Service classification. The rest of the state in a general chance, that's 0 out of 5. So it's not out of the realm of possibility, but don't be too worried about severe weather overnight tonight. Tomorrow, highs into the 80s in the Nebraska Panhandle, 81 in Scotts Bluff, 80 in Chadron. The southwest part of the state, really the part that's going to see it, 86 for Imperial, 87 in McCook. The eastern part of the state, more like the upper 60s and 70s again. But those showers could persist. Nothing extreme, just about a quarter of an inch, maybe what's expected. Unless you're in the Nebraska Panhandle, watch out. There is a flood watch taking effect tonight and lasting until Friday. Northeast Nebraska, good in terms of mild temperatures the next couple of days, but after that, it spikes triple digits over the weekend. Seeing the same in southeast Nebraska, mild temps and rain followed by extreme heat and sun. Central Nebraska might get to 102 come Monday. Tuesday, chance for maybe some storms, still some hot weather. Northwest Nebraska is where you really get worried because that's 3 straight days in the mid-100s. 104, 106, 107 possible. Humidity is not a huge concern in the

northwest, thankfully, but we are concerned about the folks out there just by that temperature. And of course, if there's high wind, watch out for possible red flag warnings. Southwest Nebraska.

0: It took five sets to get it done. NC and Jake Bartecki was there last night, the NCAA Volleyball All-Star Game. Jake, what'd you think of its first appearance on NCN and, more importantly, the kids who were playing?
1: Yeah, I thought it was awesome. I mean, I think it proves what everybody kind of already knows about Nebraska. Nebraska is the state of volleyball. I mean, you had teams for just full teams, like literally full roster teams there in the stand supporting maybe just one player that was playing in that game. And, you know, you would hear the team chant, you would hear the crowd, you know, you would hear the schools cheer whenever their player would do something good. And I think, you know, a lot of those girls are going to play college volleyball, obviously. And there's some that are going to college and have other plans or haven't decided yet. But I will say this, I think some of the girls that are in that were in that game, they might be starting out at a small school, but I wouldn't be surprised if some of them jump up to a bigger name with the way the transfer portal operates, because I think they're good enough to do so.
0: I think it's great that you got kids from Omaha, kids from Lincoln, obviously a larger population, more to pick from. You got a kid from Shelton, Erin Gegg, playing volleyball with some of the elites that she obviously didn't get to compete against during the regular season.
1: Yeah, and I talked to her a couple of times this week. I mean, I interviewed her during the game last night, and then I interviewed her at practice the day before, and that's kind of why I wanted to talk to her a little bit, is exactly what you just said. She's one of the best players in the state, but she's not in the metro area. You know, I mean, just her size and her wingspan, I think, makes her really talented, and she's obviously going to Hastings for basketball as well. But one of the things Andrew Worley, the red team coach, told me both last night and at practice the day before is there's really not much of a discrepancy between Class A to Class D2. Everybody there was really, really good. And I think it just shows that Nebraska is the state of volleyball, and they're the state of volleyball for a reason, not just the Huskers.
0: It was a lot of fun. We got two more games coming up tonight on NCN. Girls basketball at 6, boys basketball at 8. There's another high school event that's happening, and it's got the attention from not just Nebraska. This is worldwide down in Lincoln.
1: Yeah, I think it's 5 foreign countries that are in Lincoln, and representatives from all 50 states this week have been at the National High School Rodeo Finals at the Sand Hills Global Event Center. I was out there today doing a story. I got to talk to a pair of Nebraska kids, one gal from Bloomfield, then a bull rider from Valentine. You'll obviously see that story here. But I tell you what, man, look, I'm from Chicago, right? I'm not going to try to pretend that I'm some sort of cowboy or some sort of rancher, because I'm not. But I love rodeos. I've actually been to like half a dozen. And I really liked this one because there was a lot of stuff going on at once, you know. And you know, when you go to rodeos, like just a PBR event, you just got just bull riding. You got one rider, and that's cool because everybody gets the attention right on them. But this was really neat by the respect of, you looked one way, you had goat tying. You had one, you looked the other, you had bull riding. You had cutting horses. You had pole bending. I mean, there was a lot going on. There were a lot of people all just kind of enjoying, I think, a lifestyle that's pretty important to people in Nebraska.
0: I was lucky. I grew up in Colorado, close to Greeley for the Greeley Stampede, close to Cheyenne for the Cheyenne Frontier Days. Those are two of the bigger rodeos on the circuit. And then I worked in Wyoming for a little bit, so I got to cover the College National Finals rodeo that was in Casper every single year. Rodeo has certainly got a soft spot in my heart as well. I don't know if I would ever be able to compete in any of the sports, though.
1: I tell you what, it makes me – I don't think I should, because I don't think I'd probably fare too well. But, man, being out there makes me really want to try it.
0: I mean, I've gotten bucked off a horse twice. The third time I had the stirrup break on me, and I luckily stayed on. I just haven't had good luck with horses. Got stepped on my head once by a horse.
1: Maybe it's best to stay away then, Dave.
0: I shall. NCN's Jake Bartecki, you do the same.
1: We'll see. Thanks, Dave.
2: 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Just search News Channel Nebraska. As for the weather, much calmer temperatures, but the weekend is looking hot. Michael Shively joins us once again with a check of the forecast.
3: A look at today's highs across Nebraska. In the west, you see 94 for Scotts Bluff, 90 in Chadron, 91 in Imperial. But when you look at the east, whole different story. 66 for Grand Island, 68 in Columbus, comfortable 70. In Norfolk. As far as the lows overnight, dipping down to the low 60s, maybe hitting 59 in places like Hastings and Kearney, but a good overnight cool down. Out west, be aware, possible storms and could be heavy rainfall over the next 48 hours. There's a flood watch that's in effect starting tonight, lasting until Friday. Could see some showers across the rest of the state too. As far as tomorrow's concerned, another

0: Another comfortable day across much of the state, 70s out in the east, 80s in the west. The high expected to be 87 for McCook.
1: Michael, thanks. And if you didn't get the forecast you were looking for, stick around. He'll be back in around 10 minutes for another round with Mother Nature. And local newscast during the bottom half of the hour as we get into more of the top stories from around the state. We're still in the full throat of summer, and more 100 degree days are heading here this weekend. The arid summer is drying up water sources across the state, and one of Nebraska's top summer destinations is feeling the heat. The depth of water at Lake McConaughey is not responding well to the drought, so Nebraska Game and Parks is doing something to keep it accessible. Officials say they have prepared the sand roadway to Spillway Bay to use the emergency boat ramp built in 2006, the last time the water was this low. If they get federal approval, Game and Parks will move the sand from the ramp so boats can be launched easier. Pending approval, rock will get placed at the bottom of Divers Bay and Martin Bay at the end of the concrete. And park workers are also testing water levels at Divers to convert it to a shallow water launch for smaller crafts. Going the wrong way is actually the right way. One Nebraska organization raising awareness in the fight against human trafficking. A convoy of 30 buses blocking traffic in Omaha, at one point driving in the wrong lane on purpose, going against the flow of traffic. It was a planned stunt in conjunction with city and law enforcement officials by nonprofit Project Harmony. Omaha Against Traffic is a new awareness campaign aimed at helping people better identify signs and stop trafficking. The stunt was part of a $12.5 million initiative involving dozens of agencies in and around Omaha. The convoy started at Burke High, working its way to Project Harmony's campus near 120th and Q, with east and westbound traffic being blocked by law enforcement at several intersections. Grand Island man seen on video getting into a physical altercation with students during a walkout has officially come to a plea agreement. 54-year-old Michael Brown has pleaded no contest to one count of assault causing injury, a Class 1 misdemeanor. The other two charges were dismissed. Now, Brown must report to the probation office to begin his pre-sentence investigation in Hall County. Ahead of his actual hearing, Brown had submitted a motion for a deferred judgment and be placed on probation, only to submit another motion to pull the deferred judgment and await his sentence. Brown will be back in court on October 1st to find out what his punishment is. A man who was accused of tipping off an alleged murderer on where to hide people who were killed was in court today. 28-year-old Matthew Licklider is currently facing three counts in connection to the murder of Roberto Tanner, Hannah Neville, and their unborn baby, who were found in Saunders County. Licklider allegedly telling the brother-in-law charged with murder, Sterling James, he knew of a spot where James could dump the bodies and they would not be found, according to court records. An arrest affidavit also says Licklider told James where to take the car belonging to the couple and drove him away after James used a torch to light the vehicle. Licklider returns to court on August 25th. Cozad man will spend decades in federal prison after being convicted of distributing meth in central and western Nebraska. 37-year-old Levi McAlvey was sentenced to 30 years in federal prison on two meth distribution convictions. Prosecutors say he sold meth to a confidential informant during two controlled buys in 2024. Evidence also showing he was responsible for distributing more than 25 kilos of meth throughout central and western Nebraska, according to prosecutors. McAlvey was also accused of using firearms and threats to discourage others from working with law enforcement. He will serve 7 years of supervised release following his prison sentence. Nebraska State Patrol is looking into the death of a suspect as part of an ongoing child exploitation investigation. At around 7 a.m. today, the NSP Tech Crimes Unit and Homeland Security Investigations were serving a warrant at a home in Marquette. Authorities on scene say they were attempting to contact 47-year-old Chad Lammerman, who went further into the home when he saw them arrive on his property. Gunshots were heard inside the house, and no one outside was hit or fired back, according to the NSP. The State Patrol SWAT team was called and eventually entered the home to find Lammerman dead from an apparent self-inflicted gunshot wound. No one else was in the home at the time of the incident. Nebraska man will face sentencing for his role in a string of burglaries in northeast Nebraska. 21-year-old Clifford Jost pleaded guilty in federal court to committing burglary in Indian Country. The U.S. attorney for Nebraska says Jost entered a garage in Bloomfield in December, stealing several items, including a game camera, deer mounts, and two utility terrain vehicles. He faces up to 20 years in prison and a fine of up to $250,000. Jost is also charged in Knox County with two felony burglary charges, stemming from incidents 2 days after the Bloomfield burglary. A 61-year-old Syracuse man has reached a plea agreement in a Sheridan County child sexual abuse material case. Francis Tyson, who also goes by Doug Tyson, pleaded no contest to two felony charges, possession of child sexual abuse material, and intentional child abuse without injury. Tyson had previously been charged with three felonies, including authorizing or causing a child sexual abuse material depiction, possession of child sexual abuse material, and intentional child abuse. According to court documents, Tyson is accused of soliciting and receiving nude images from a teenage girl. Records indicate he previously lived in Gordon and had recently moved. Sentencing is scheduled for August 11th. Nebraska Chamber of Commerce beginning its annual tour of Nebraska cities, visiting with business leaders about their priorities ahead of the next legislative session. And they're doing so with a new director. NCN's Eric McKay speaking with the director, Joseph Young, as he made his way through Norfolk.
2: Pleased to be joined by the new director of the Nebraska Chamber of Commerce, Joseph Young, traveling the state, hearing from businesses about what they want to see out of their chamber. Thank you so much for joining me here.
3: Yeah, thanks for having me. Appreciate it.
2: You're touring the state. You're in Norfolk. Now, this is, while you're new to the director's role, you're not new to the chamber's role. You've worked for the chamber before. Through your previous experience in the chamber and then back in the private sector, what do you think that brings to your position now as director?
3: Well, you know, I think it brings a lot. I obviously know my way around the chamber world. I know a lot of our existing members. There's some new members that I haven't met. And of course, we're always growing. So I've got a lot of other and new people to meet. But I understand a lot of the policy issues. Me and my wife built a business from scratch. So we kind of know the X's and O's to doing that as well, and managing staff. And so I think, you know, my kind of diverse career over the last 20 years is kind of led me to a natural place to take over the chamber.
2: And now that you have, like you mentioned, you know, familiar with some of the policy issues, I know when you talk to businesses, everybody talks about how workforce is probably the biggest thing in Nebraska right now. How have you heard it said to you from businesses? What have they seen are the biggest challenges, and what are some of the possible solutions out there?
3: Well, solutions are that's a tougher nut to crack.
2: Yeah.
3: But you know, there's been a lot done actually in the last 20 years, and it's not all necessarily coordinated, and you don't see it. It's not easy to see, but you know, workforce alignment with education, that's come a long ways. There's still more to do on that. Obviously, bodies. We need more bodies in the state of Nebraska, and we're growing, but very slowly. So, you know, when we kind of put together a workforce strategy, it runs the gamut between marketing and branding to workforce alignment and colleges and universities and community colleges, kind of pushing in one direction to make sure that the kids that are coming out of their education process are basically ready to take a job, whatever that may look like.
2: As you work your way through, I know you're just starting your tour of Nebraska and kind of getting your feet wet in the directorship role. What are the things that you've been hearing from the local businesses in Nebraska? I know you've been in North Platte, you're going to be in O'Neill. What have you seen from business owners as the thing that they want you to work on as a policy standpoint going forward?
3: You know, I'd say there's really three. Workforce development, obviously, that's in all 93 counties of the state, from Omaha to Scotts Bluff and everywhere else. Technology and innovation, since we have the momentum that we have in that area, we can still do more, and I think we will. And so that's kind of a second priority. The third priority would be energy generation and energy infrastructure. There's a lot of demand on public power and in some private power too in the state, really all over the country. And we need to figure out a way to kind of let everyone win in that, to make sure that there is enough power, and there is enough power in the state right now. You know, the demand's only going to grow, so we need to make sure we're taking steps today so that that generation is there 5 and 10 years from now.
2: What do you think those steps look like? What are some of the things that you've talked about as potential solutions there?

0: Well, there's it's going to take some money. I mean, there's, like I said, we have the energy available to us, but getting it to the places that it needs to be is the challenge. So the infrastructure, and I don't know what that looks like yet. We have a what we call a Go Big initiative right now, Go Big Future initiative, where we're, over the next 3 months, really, we're talking to a lot of experts, a lot of community leaders, a lot of businesses around the state to try to really formulate what it does look like so that when we hit January and the legislative session starts, we'll be ready to make some significant changes, I guess, really, in state law.
1: And it will certainly be here before we know
0: it. It'll be right around the corner.
1: Joseph Young, new director of the State Chamber of Commerce. Thank you so much for taking the time and sharing your views, and good luck in the tours ahead.
0: It's my pleasure. I'll come back whenever you want me. Thank you.
2: With a fuller version of the forecast for all corners of the Cornhusker State, right here on NCN.
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4: Nebraska seeing 90 degrees is the high for Chadron, 94 in Scotts Bluff, 88 in McCook. Out in eastern Nebraska, whole different story. 72 for Hardington, 73 Nebraska City, 75 in Beatrice. Quite the pleasant late July day in the eastern half of Nebraska. Overnight, about the lows you'd expect, to upper 50s to low 60s, depending where you're at, mid 60s out in western Nebraska. I'll get out of the way of the satellite radar. This was up until about 4 o'clock today. So you see that storm moving from west to the southeast part of the state, really almost everywhere except for south central and southwest Nebraska. Saw some rain today, and there could be more in store throughout the night, expecting not really more than a quarter inch though from most of the state. If there's any chance of severe weather, it's out in the west, but it's not a huge chance. Just expect some showers throughout the day. Tomorrow's highs, much of the same in eastern Nebraska. Further west you get, the warmer it will be. A 73 in Broken Bow, 81 in Scotts Bluff, and more chances for rain throughout the day on Thursday. Southwest Nebraska likely to remain dry for the second day in a row. Everywhere else going to get some rain, but not massive amounts.
3: In Syracuse and Marysville, Kansas.
5: Wheat was higher Wednesday. More on that in just a moment. I'm Brownfield Commodity Market reporter John Perkins with the closing market minute for Wednesday, July 22nd. In the grains and oil seeds, wheat took the lead once again, supported by the slowdown in exports out of both Russia and Ukraine due to the ongoing war. That could lead eventually, at least, to some improvement in global demand for U.S. wheat. USDA's weekly export sales numbers are out on Thursday morning. The trade's also keeping an eye on some U.S. and world weather concerns, along with a major spring wheat crop tour, which is currently showing below year-ago yields. Corn and soybean futures were higher, also watching the weather. Forecasts starting next week generally turn hotter and drier in many key U.S. growing areas. Now, the medium-term forecast does have a slightly better rainfall outlook for parts of the region, but that's actually going to have to materialize. And given the relative stages of development right now for both beans and corn, another round of hot, dry weather could impact top-end yield expectations, and both corn and soybeans saw spillover from a rally in crude oil. Live and feeder cattle were down sharply. Box beef was sharply lower at midday again, and the trade continues to wait for widespread direct cash cattle business, which could wait until after the USDA's cattle on feed and inventory numbers, both of which are out on Friday afternoon. And hogs ended the session mixed, mostly modestly higher on spread trade and solid packer demand. The major direct barrel and gilt markets did open sharply higher at midweek. Pork was down at midday, though. With the closing market minute for Wednesday, July 22nd, I'm Brownfield Commodity Market reporter John Perkins.
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7: So what was the reason for the drop that we saw in the cash market? I'm Susan Littlefield with the American Ag Network. Brad Koyma with Koyma, Koyma & Varlick out of Sioux Center, Iowa.

0: weighs in on this cattle trade.
1: Nebraska, Iowa, the North, the place that Sterling negotiates for cattle, the area of the United States in the cattle belt that still does price discovery, sets the pace, as it were. And so we're going to lose Soderton, Pennsylvania, probably not as big a deal as the Lexington plant that's been dark now for quite a while. And don't forget about Fort Morgan. While they're on strike, not closed, they're not killing any cattle. So you all of a sudden now you've lost a couple of pretty big kill capacity deals in Lexington and in Fort Morgan. A lot of those cattle, particularly the cattle that used to go to Lexington, were almost all formula priced cattle. In other words, captive supply cattle, relationship cattle, call them whatever you want to, cattle that the packer didn't have to bid on. Well, those cattle went somewhere else. Okay. And I think anybody that's kind of in the know knows where they went to, probably one of two places, because those places are noticeably absent from participating in the cash market again, you know? So then on top of that, if you're a Cargill customer and you're used to bringing your cattle to Fort Morgan, well, they have to go somewhere else too, you know? So we a noticeable difference in the participation by a couple of those big packers in my neck of the woods. Now, there are some other packers, but it takes two to tango. You know, I mean, the best market happens when there's competition, obviously, by more than just one packer. So is that a problem? That's a problem. We talked about the bad margins. And again, I'm not a captain cheerleader of their pity club for the packer, but the reality is that the margins have gotten, after the 4th of July, we worried about, I said I was concerned about.
0: I'm Susan Littlefield reporting.
2: Gearing up to compete this weekend at the USA Track and Field National Championships. Lily Novacek and Nolan Studley won NCAA Division II titles in their field events this spring. And hey, they aren't done yet. Novacek, a Kearney High graduate, recently completing her time at UNK as a two-time women's hammer throw champ. Now embarking on a professional competition, she says she's excited to have the chance to compete among America's best.
3: I'm a competitor, so I'm going there to learn and just compete as hard as I can. I can't control what anyone else does in the ring. I can only control what I do and what I have done leading up to this. So I'm just trying to go in there with an open mind and embrace the entire experience.
2: Studley living up to his name, entering nationals after winning the men's high jump to complete his junior campaign at UNK. The Hastings native said he sees the opportunity as a chance to learn from the best.
4: Yeah, I definitely just want to learn how to, you know, stay composed in such a high-pressure environment. And there's going to be a lot of great high jumpers there. So, you know, any little tip or trick that I can learn from them would also help.
2: Novacek and Studley are competing on Friday in New York City, along with fellow UNK alum Wes Ferguson, who's entered in the 800-meter run. Some 1,800 competitors. All the riots have been pointing them towards this week. It's the National High School Finals Rodeo, and this year, it's a global event. NCN's Jake Bartecki reports from the Sandhills Global Event Center.
5: For young cowboys and cowgirls across the world, the stakes don't get much higher than this week in Lincoln. The National High School Rodeo Finals has made its return to Nebraska, which is a special feeling for the competitors from the Cornhusker State.
6: It's pretty cool. I mean, it's kind of a once-in-a-lifetime deal.
7: It's really good, yeah. Bringing a lot of money into the state and into the town of Lincoln.
5: This year's event features competitors from all 50 states and five different countries. Bloomfield, Nebraska native Callie Olson, a 2024 Nebraska Rodeo champion, took part in the Rain Cow Horse Run on Wednesday morning. She's traveled a lot for rodeo in the past and is happy to be able to represent her home state in her home state.
7: Yeah, it's really great. It was only 3.5-hour drive down here. It's been a little hot, but overall it's been really good.
5: Parker Chavez of Valentine has been riding bulls all his life. Being on the big stage in his home state means a lot to him because he can be a role model to the sport's next generation from Western Nebraska.
6: When you get put up on that big screen, I mean, you're just kind of everybody's looking up to you, all those little kids from back home and everybody, and everybody's just rooting for you.
5: Chavez hails from an area of the state where bull riders have been able to make quite a name for themselves. Gordon native Connor Halverson currently rides in the PBR. Putting Western Nebraska on the bull riding map is something Chavez takes pride in.
6: It's pretty

0: cool. I mean, even like there's a couple guys up north in South Dakota that I go and to their house and get on bulls, like Riley Shippey and Riggin Shippey, their place. I went up there a couple times and they're just great mentors and everything.
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2: AccuWeather forecast on News Channel Nebraska, getting to the 90s in the Nebraska Panhandle, 94 in Scottsbluff. That is foreign compared to eastern Nebraska, where the highs only got to 67 in places like O'Neill and Ainsworth, 66 in Grand Island. Crazy in this Cornhusker state how you can have a 30 degree change between places like Scottsbluff and Grand Island. But that is the line in central Nebraska right now on where that cold weather develops. Comfortable weather, really not cold. Tonight's lows evening out across the state, 63 in Scottsbluff, very similar to what you're going to see in places like Grand Island and Columbus, upper 50s in other areas. Nice cool down, nothing out of the ordinary. Tonight's conditions, possible storms out west, showers possible for almost all of Nebraska. Don't expect it to be a night to go look at the stars, the clouds covering the state. Here's what it's looking like in terms of severe weather chances. That marginal chance in the southwest part of the Nebraska Panhandle, places like Sidney and Kimball. But it's just that stage 1 out of 5 in the National Weather Service classification. The rest of the state in a general chance, that's 0 out of 5. So it's not out of the realm of possibility, but don't be too worried about severe weather overnight tonight. Tomorrow, highs into the 80s in the Nebraska Panhandle, 81 in Scottsbluff, 80 in Chadron. The southwest part of the state, really the part that's going to see it, 86 for Imperial, 87 in McCook. The eastern part of the state, more like the upper 60s and 70s again. But those showers could persist. Nothing extreme, just about a quarter of an inch, maybe what's expected. Unless you're in the Nebraska Panhandle, watch out. There is a flood watch taking effect tonight and lasting until Friday. Northeast Nebraska, good in terms of mild temperatures the next couple of days, but after that, it spikes triple digits over the weekend. Seeing the same in southeast Nebraska, mild temps and rain followed by extreme heat and sun. Central Nebraska might get to 102 come Monday. Tuesday, chance for maybe some storms, still some hot weather. Northwest Nebraska is where you really get worried because that's 3 straight days in the mid 100s, 104, 106, 107 possible. Humidity is not a huge concern in the northwest, thankfully, but we are concerned about the folks out there just by that temperature. And of course, if there's high wind, watch out for possible red flag warnings. Southwest Nebraska, some extremes expected, not getting that huge cool down that the rest of the state's experiencing, and then triple digit heat on the horizon. Just another week in July in Nebraska.
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2: 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Two games, 24 All-Stars in each. We're looking forward to an exciting evening of hoops. Brandon Axeman, Alexis Markowski, Andy Klassen with you for all of the action here tonight. Alexis, we're starting off with the girls, boys to follow, but it's that last chance to play high school hoops. Seniors, All-Stars chosen by coaches. We're expecting to see some really great ball out here tonight.
3: Yes, we are. I'm really excited to be here tonight to watch these girls compete for the final time with some of their old teammates and coaches and all their fans supporting them one last time they get to play high school girls basketball.
2: If you were them, you've been in this position before, how do you approach an all-star game?
3: I think the first thing that they all need to focus on is just having fun. Compete, work hard, have fun with your teammates, high-five each other, pick each other up, and just enjoy being on that court in front of your friends and family. For some of these girls, their last time ever playing basketball. So,
2: well, we are nearing tip-off. We're excited and we're ready for Nebraska Coaches Association Showcase to begin shortly. We're talking to a Nebraska Coaches Association representative. Let's go down courtside to Andy Klassen for more.
4: Joined now by NCAA Coach of the Year, Girls Coach of the Year, Scott Palachek from House Dodge. Coach, this is the 46th year of the NCAA Showcase Girls All-Star Game. In your mind, how's it been able to stick around like this and still continue to be such an important part of girls high school basketball?
5: For us, our number one core is to support education-based athletics. And, you know, we want to just give these girls an opportunity to show what they've done in the classroom and what they've done, you know, on the court. And we have to keep changing. You know, it's different from the kids. We got kids doing all these different things, all these different club sports. And to get them to come here and give us one more night of their career in high school, we really appreciate it. And, of course, you know, we appreciate you guys covering us, too, as part of the change.
4: Oh, we love being here, that's for sure. What do coaches such as yourself look for when you're kind of selecting a team like this? Because there's so many great seniors across the state.
5: Yeah, it's tough. First, we have to have, you know, the coaches, you know, they need to be in the Coaches Association. And they'll nominate the girls that they think, you know, are worthy for this level, and it's pretty high. And then we'll send it to a committee, and then they will pick the best girls. And it's not necessarily the best girls' talent, shooting, defense, but also people that are just great leaders, great people. That's what we're looking for.

0: You know, you've been at House Dodge now for a couple of years now. What's it like seeing some of your players go through and get to be a part of this event on a personal level? What is it like?
1: Well, I've had a couple girls in this game. And, you know, and for the coaches here, I just, you know, when I've been able to do it, being able to create a team in 2 days is a lot of fun. You know, every you know, coach, your new season's going to be something special. It wasn't the same as it was last year. So, yeah, for a coach, it's just a good time meeting people. And you hope these girls will make friends, something they have for the rest of their lives.
0: And what's the message you kind of want to get out there to the fans, maybe some young players growing up kind of watching the game? And also, what can the fans expect to see here tonight?
1: I'm going to tell you something. Don't overlook what these girls are going to do defensively, all right? These girls will buy in for their head coach, even if it's an all-star game, all right? They're going to get after it. It's going to be like sharks that smell blood in the water. They're going to be locking down people on shots, on drives. Us coaches, we love to see defense, and you're going to see that.
0: We're going to see some defensive specialists here tonight.
1: You bet. That's what we're looking for.
0: All right. Thanks, Coach, for your time. Don't go anywhere, folks. More NCAA Showcase coverage is coming your way after these messages.
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5: And welcome back. 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In a lot of all-stars here, Alexis, as we look at the red and the blue teams. I mean, star-studded, as you'd expect. Mm-hmm. And last time you were on the NCAA airwaves, state basketball. A lot of familiar names that were playing down in Lincoln during that
6: yes.
5: time as well. Pretty much every one of these girls is going to play in college at one level or another. I don't know what more you can say other than we're excited to see them all go at it against one another shortly.
6: Yeah, I'm really looking forward to just watching these girls battle it out for one last time. And I think what's really cool is several of these girls are going to continue to play at the college level as teammates. So I want to see if some of them click already naturally before they get to that next level. So I'm looking forward to watching that as well.
5: Well, without further ado, let's turn it over to the PA announcer, Rich Broderson, for our player introductions.
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5: Welcome back. 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Breakdown of some of the rules, a little bit different than a typical

0: basketball game, not by much, but the way you have to approach this, Alexis, you get six girls who are, quote-unquote, in group one for the first quarter. The other six girls are in the second group for the second quarter. And then after you get through the first half, coaches can decide to mix and match players and personnel if they so choose.
1: Yep. Yeah, I think another rule that is in there is that they cannot play zone until the second half of this game. So that's another key piece of information for you fans watching at home. Hopefully they don't play any zone. I would love to just watch man-on-man defense the whole game, but you never know.
0: I was going to ask your preference. You answered it for me. We don't need zone. We only want
1: No, man. It's an all-star game.
0: All right. And the way this works is it's not a whole week they get together, but on Monday and Tuesday they basically practice together. These teams have had three practices, and then you put it all together and see what plays out on the court. Talking to both coaching staff, Scott Gazinski, head coach for the Red, as well as Jeff Throber, head coach for the Blue, they said these girls gelled quickly. You know, they are all-stars. It's not too difficult, and they want to play as a team, and they figured out that they're excited to see what happens on the court. But as you see right away, you have
1: great
0: an assist
1: cut
0: off the bat, and that's Hallie Dolliver with the basket, the Malcolm product.
1: I love that number 35 for Red just read that defense and made the right play. Sometimes in an all-star game, players try to get their own, but I love seeing players just make the right play.
0: And then answering back on the other end, Lauren Stirrup of North Bend Central gets the first basket for Blue.
1: There's the shooter, Maddie Dolliver for three. I think she made like 13 threes in a game, if I'm right, which that is crazy. So they got to know where she's at all times.
0: So you have two Dollivers, two baskets for the Red. Kicked out for the three and buried. Is this an all-star game or something? We've had no misses. Stirrup knocks down her first two. 5-5.
1: Oh, another one.
0: And there we go. It's a triple this time by Madeline Dolliver.
1: Blue's going to have to step up. They were mismatched. They left the shooter wide open.
0: I keep trying to look down at my sheet to fill out who scored, and before I can look up, someone else has scored.
1: That's not a bad thing.
0: 8-5 here early on. Triple from the wing. We have our first miss. It was a good look for Hallie Dolliver. Rebound by Blue, and they're up the other way. Nice.
1: Oh, great pass.
0: Dish, yep, was trying to get it to Spargo.
1: Oh, great steal by Carly.
0: Gets it on the right hand, doesn't fall for Bach. Quickly up the other way to Madeline Dolliver. There's the cut and good defense. J.C. Jansen of Crofton with the swat.
1: The Dollivers, Maddie and Hallie, are cousins. They are not sisters. Hallie is going to continue playing at the University of Omaha, and Maddie will continue playing at the University of Sioux Falls. Excited for the both of them to see what their college careers turn out to be.
0: And yet, sort of, if your last name's Dolliver, there's a good chance you have some sort of basketball connection. And you laid it out there right there as we see another look, thanks to Beatrice Community Hospital, of that triple knockdown by Madeline. Then on the other end, Blue showing that they can knock it down as well with that stirrup triple, who has 5 points.
1: Yeah, both of their dads played in this all-star game on the boys' side, so this game means a lot to them. I talked to them a little bit before, and to continue that family tradition is pretty rewarding.
0: Another basket for Blue, that time Avery Graves of Lincoln Southeast with that most recent bucket.
2: Woo, okay.
1: Oh,
0: we're just padding the stats.
1: Yep.
0: A couple of rebounds there for Eleanor Griffin before kicking it back out. She's all smiles.
1: Yeah, you just gotta
0: knockdown.
1: Laugh it off sometimes. And there we go.
0: Yep. Too easy when you're close. Take it 25
1: yep.
0: feet the other way.
1: She wanted 3 points, not two.
0: Yeah, 3 points and two rebounds on that offensive yep. possession for her. Well done.
1: She wants that MVP spot, I guess.
0: Can't blame her. We'll be talking to the winning

0: head coach and player of the game, as that would be, is that Stirrup with another one?
1: Yeah, three for her, right? Or
0: yep,
1: 7 points?
0: Three baskets.
1: Yeah, she's off to a hot start.
0: And 51 is Mikkel Parker of Omaha Nation. So that is the fourth red all-star to get on the score sheet here in the opening minutes.
1: They're sharing the ball. I love to see that in an all-star game.
0: Stirrup this time finding her teammate on the block. That one doesn't go for Callen Stauffer.
1: You know, I remember I didn't play in this game, but I sat on the bench due to injury. I could see how tired some of these players are. You know, they're used to competing in the winter all season long, practicing, and their summers, most of them don't get an opportunity to compete with their college teams. And you can tell some of them get a little winded quickly, but it comes pretty naturally for these girls to play out here today.
0: Another look on the Beatrice Community Hospital instant replay. I know you mentioned you didn't get a play in the game, but what was your best memory from the experience of being associated with this showcase?
1: Yeah, we got to go mini golfing with the boys, all-stars as well as the girls, and I just remember that being a really fun experience to connect with different all-stars across the state and kind of hear what they're doing with their futures and what their plans are. And a lot of the girls that were all-stars were also my AAU teammates growing up, so to get to play or cheer them on the bench for one last time all together was a really fun experience.
0: And that's what it's about as well. All-star games are supposed to be fun, and that certainly is the case here. The Nebraska Coaches Association doing a great job putting all of this together here in the summer. We had the volleyball game last night. The softball game was played on Monday, and we wrap up the week of festivities with the basketball showcase. Girls game taking place now. Boys to follow at roughly 8 o'clock. Glad that you are with us here on NCN for the first time. We've been televising this event as we have a couple of substitutions for the red and blue.
1: Yeah, I think it's also really cool that it's more than just an all-star game. These girls get to know each other through doing different acts of service. These girls went bowling, actually, instead of doing mini golf like I did. And then they also went down to the food bank today and put zucchinis in a bag to give out to people in need, which is super cool. And I think the girls said they bagged 250 bags of zucchinis.
0: Oh my goodness.
1: So they put them to work as well as more than just play basketball. So I think that's just super cool that they're able to experience that with each other. And also, it's just a great way to connect with this community here in Nebraska.
0: So 13-10, red on top here early.
1: They're calling out a play here. Let's see if they remember it. They had about three practices, so.
0: I joked with both coaches, said, what was the install this week? What, you put in some sophisticated stuff, and one coaching staff, I believe, said passing, and the other was we're sharing and getting to the hoop. So.
1: Love it.
0: That
1: different styles.
0: Play allowed, that yielded a trip to the free throw line. So.
1: Yeah, they ISO'd JC Jansen, and she is going to continue playing at Black Hills State University. So excited to see what she does there.
0: The lone center on the roster for either team.
1: Oh, I love that.
0: Yep, 6'1".
1: Yeah, she's just a powerhouse down there. You could just see how strong she chinned that ball, went up. You just have to foul her or you're going to let her score. So.
0: And she makes him pay with the first, knocks them both down. 4 points now for Jansen. Under four
1: nice.
0: To go. Great backdoor cut by Griffin.
1: That layup goes for her. I thought she might have wanted a few more rebounds on that play, but
0: didn't want
1: she
0: to get
1: wanted
0: too
1: the basket.
0: Greedy.
1: Yeah.
0: Ball in the hands of Bailey Durant. Back to the top of the key inside.
1: Get it to that center. Good double team there by Maddie Dolliver and Eleanor Griffin.
0: Red coming the other way. This first quarter is brought to you by John Henry's. Our family serving yours. As we have 3 minutes remaining That time, good defense, the denial from Jansen.

0: She's really impressed me on the defensive side of the ball today. I feel like she's had a ton of deflections that have led to steals for herself or her teammates.
1: I'm sure you appreciate the, you know, this isn't just an offensive all-star game. We're hustling out here. We're doing all the little things.
0: Yeah, I love to see that too, but I'm here to watch the offense.
1: Can't
0: but
1: blame you.
0: If you can do both, that's awesome. Ooh.
1: A couple of players getting tangled up. Foul on the red. They're going to call it against Dobbenbeek, excuse me. Her first personal.
0: I was talking to the girls a little bit about their coaches, and I heard Coach Guz, as he prefers to be called, was running it like it was boot camp. So I'm excited to see if these girls are in shape and ready to just keep competing, and who's going to win this game.
1: Well, they're getting out and running. Outlet, fast break. Dolliver gets the lay-in, puts up the red team by 7, answering right back. Is Stirrup, a great first period for her. That puts her at 10 points.
0: Yeah, she's been really fun to watch on the offensive side of the ball. She is getting to the rim. She's shooting the three, making the right reads as well. Just offensively is having a really great start to this evening.
1: Stirrup from that great North Bend Central program. She'll be going to Doan as there's a triple knocked down by Madeline Dolliver. Just her third triple already here.
0: Yeah, as I said earlier, someone needs to find her beyond the arc. Get a hand up right away. You need to locate her as soon as she crosses half court, and Blue has struggled with that, and she's making them pay.
1: We have Madeline Dolliver of Pender, as you see the triple knockdown here. Her teammate, Hadley Walsh, is actually on the Blue team. She'll be coming in the second period. But they both know a little bit about basketball. Four-peat.
0: Yes.
1: Not too bad.
0: That's about the perfect career. 4 state titles. That's all you could ask for. And I think the most special one for them was probably going out their senior year with a state title.
1: Mm-hmm.
0: It's nothing like closing out your career on a win. And most players don't get to experience that. So all of them definitely were special. But I remember as a senior going out with a state championship, it just meant a little bit more.
1: And they bounced up and down in class, too. A little bit interesting side note there. But when these Pender players were freshmen, they were C2. Then sophomore, junior year, they were down in D1. Popped back up for C2 their senior year. Didn't matter. They won all 4. And Hallie Dolliver knocks down both of those free throws. Hallie from Malcolm coming off a second-place finish at state this past
0: year. Yeah, her story is so cool. Battled from injury her junior year, tore ACL, had a lot of offers at that point, and she decided to stay local, go to Omaha, and getting to that state championship game for her and her sister was super memorable, and after an injury and just all the hard work that goes into recovering and getting back to the player you were, it's super rewarding, even if you don't finish with that first place trophy. But they had never been there before, so.
1: Triple knocked down there by Kendall Anderson as we are winding down this period. And to your point, talking about her journey and then what led her to eventually committing to UNO, she's one of 3 UNO commits in this game.
0: Yeah, and also all of the UNO staff is here tonight at this game. So you can see how supportive they are of their 3 players. They're here to watch them just compete in a high school uniform for the last time.
1: And those other UNO commits, you may know one of them. You know them all, but Ava Markowski, as well as Annie Liu, will be seeing them next. She's decent.
0: Yeah, I actually had an opportunity to coach all 3 of them this past summer with my dad. They all played on an ETG team, so it was fun to see their connection kind of form over the summer, and now they're all living together, so I hear a lot of funny stories, so I'm excited to watch them.

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3: Welcome back. Brandon Axman, Ava, or Alexis, rather, Markowski. Ava Markowski is going to be playing. That was Scott Dudzinski, head coach for the Red. We're also getting a look at the Blue coaching staff. Jeff Thober of Shelton. So Skudzinski of Oakland Craig, Thober of Shelton. We want to make sure the coaches get their due as well. This is a Nebraska Coaches Association All-Star Game, and while these players deserve to play and they were chosen by coaches, it is a huge honor to be chosen as the head coach or even the assistant coach to be associated here as well.
4: Yeah, huge honor. It was an honor to chat with all of them before the game and kind of just recap this amazing seasons that they had for their high schools, and they're looking forward to having another run at the state tournament next season, but they're really honored to be here and to experience this game with these seniors for one last time. Some of them have players playing out here. Coach Gazinski's daughter is actually out there now. He didn't let her start, so that's a total daughter of a coach right there. Mm-hmm. So, same with Wally Johnson. His player is also on his team.
3: And Wally Johnson, as you pointed out, the assistant on the Blue staff, Randy Eisenhower, is the assistant for Red. And so, as mentioned earlier, we have one group for the first quarter, one group for the second. So for the Red, the group that's playing is Carissa Stengel, Ava Reed, Kate Wolf, Halsey Tamala, Stella Williams, and Sonia Gazinski. You mentioned Scott Zazinski's daughter. On the Blue team, group two here in this period, Avery Graves, Taryn French, Ava Markowski, Eden Peterson, Hadley Walsh, and Annie Liu. This is no indication of skill level if one group's better than the other. It's just how coaches decided to break things up, as we have a foul that will send Markowski to the line. And as we prepare for that, let's go down courtside to Andy Klassen.
5: Joined now by Jaden Ratliff, a former House Dodge player, and now you're a Prairie Wolf, Lincoln Wesleyan, right?
6: Yep,
5: yes. Your coach, your former coach, just got Coach of the Year voted on by the Coaches Association. What does that mean to you to see something like that?
6: It's a big honor that I got to play under him, softball and basketball-wise, so I'm hoping I can take that into my future coaching and teaching even. Great teacher, great coach, great person.
5: Now, you are an ambassador of this event. What drove you to still want to be part of something like this and kind of give back to the community and the association?
6: So Pelagic himself actually put this job in my hands, and it is an honor to be here, kind of get the ins and outs of the whole clinic, everything, and then get to meet these young girls and boys. It's just fun to see it like a whole circle moment almost.
5: Coaches never stop coaching or recruiting, do they?
6: No, they don't.
5: Jaden, thank you for your time.
6: Of course, thank you.
5: All right, Brandon, let's send it back up to you in the booth.
3: Thank you, Andy. Appreciate Jaden spending some time with us as we are now in the second quarter of this Nebraska Coaches Association Senior Showcase. Travel called on Hadley Walsh. She disagrees. Let's see. Did she?
4: Yeah, she dragged it. She switched feet.
3: Yeah, you can't do that. Like you said, just a little rusty.
4: Yep. All-Star.
3: We've been out of practice a little bit.
4: Yep. They'll be good by the second half.
3: And again, the second half, both coaching staffs, they can just decide if they want to keep it with the groups or if they mix things up more from the first group and the second group that they had for this first half. A couple of shots by Red, doesn't fall.
4: Good block by Annie Liu.
3: Talk about stories, a great one for her as well, and just being a part of that Lincoln North Star program and what started as a freshman for her. And that journey, as you have Taryn French knocking down the triple, French of Gretna East. But she really was a big part of laying the foundation of what culminated in a four-year run to state and was capped off by the program's first ever state championship this past season.
4: Yeah.

0: Yes, not only the programs, but the schools. Mm-hmm. Her and Kendall Anderson helped lead that charge with their class. And how cool is it to finish your last year in high school at the place where it all mm-hmm. started, North Star? So both of those girls played at North Star, and they're playing their last high school game at North Star. So what a great memory for those two girls, and also head coach Tommy Johnson.
1: And Kendall Anderson, as you mentioned, actually on the red. So Lou on the blue, Anderson on the red. As the Blues cut into it, now a 6-point lead. Open corner three, and it goes. Triple hit by Halsey Tamala.
0: That was a beautiful shot from the corner. Perfect arch in the net. And Ava Markowski for three in the other corner. So
1: she answers back. And where did she get the three-point shooting from? Was it you who taught her how to be that sharp shooter?
0: I did not shoot in high school. I shot in college a little bit, but we all kind of push each other. We always say my sister Addison, who's in between us, she also played in this game. She's the shooter of the family. So I would say she gets that from Addison. Definitely not my dad. He didn't make a single three in college. So.
1: Well, hopefully he's not listening, so you're not out of the will or something on
0: yeah,
1: that
0: hopefully.
1: One.
0: Yeah, hopefully. He's in the stands over
1: okay,
0: there.
1: Yep,
0: he won't watch
1: we're
0: this,
1: safe.
0: So.
1: We're safe. Okay, timeout on the court. We're going to take one as well. 6:21 left in the half. 28-22 here on the Nebraska Coaches Association Senior Showcase.
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0: I really like the pace Blue has been able to play with in this second quarter. They're really pushing the ball, running the court, and it's been fun to watch.
1: Markowski, another three on the way. That one off the iron. It's going to stay here.
0: Another interesting rule that we forgot to talk about is no matter where the ball goes out of, you have to throw it in from the sideline. So that on that possession, it got thrown out on the baseline, and you have to throw it out on the sideline. So
1: they do just that. Markowski sticking with it. Has it in the corner.
0: Nice steal there by Annie Liu.
1: Here comes Annie Liu with the left hand. And we have a whistle. I believe the basket will count. But looks like a red player. We have a contact or something going on.
0: Yeah. Maybe nose. Not sure.
1: And that's Stella Williams. So she gets a round of applause and will get checked out.
0: Hopefully she's okay. Nothing too serious.

0: 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She's making the long trip from the panhandle in Scott's Bluff. Dials it up from long range. 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
1: Great pass by Graves on that baseline with her left hand. That's a tough pass to make. Shot was a little short.
0: Back to...
1: See, look at that pace. They're just looking up the floor, trying to find buckets in transition, and if not, they're figuring out how to move and cut in the half court.
0: That's Lou now with 4 points. Cuts the lead to 5. You're just over 4 minutes until halftime. Tough defense, active hands by Markowski. 3 on the way, no good. Lou the rebound, Markowski out in transition. Gets the easy lay-in. It puts her at 6 points here in the quarter. Good head fake by Reed. Shot doesn't fall. Blue again looking to run up to Lou.
1: I think something really cool that the Nebraska Coaches Association does for this game is that they pair these girls up with random roommates from the other team. So not only do they get to know the girls on their team, but girls across the board on the opposing team, and you get to meet a new friend. You get to spend the night, have a sleepover party, whatever you want to call it. So I thought that was really cool that they do that, so every player gets to connect with someone different.
0: Who doesn't love sleepovers? They're just so much fun to have, especially when you're with your friends, and there's another triple knocked down by Markowski. That was following the triple knocked down by Avery Graves on the previous possession. So this second quarter, there's 4 triples by the Blue. This group is able to fire it from deep. Something else interesting, you talked about the roommate situation and how coaches decided to do that. As Markowski just a tad short. These coaching staffs, after understanding the pool they were pulling from, Coach Gudzinski let me in on the insight, saying we actually flipped coins to determine which team we would have. So they compiled the teams. They said we tried to make them as even as possible, but then we flipped coins to see who got red and who got blue, as there is Carissa Stengel with a bucket. So I said, so your daughter, Sonia, her being on the team all came down to a coin flip. Then he let me in on a little bit more of a secret thing. He said she was locked in no matter what.
1: Yep.
0: And the other player that was knocked in was Callen Stauffer, was locked in because of Wally Johnson. Everything else, though, was up in the air based
1: that
0: on that coin
1: awesome.
0: Flip.
1: So yeah, I love that.
0: Well, that cuts it to 1, 34-33 here with 2:20 to go. A reminder, you're going to want to stay tuned for our halftime highlights brought to you by Sartor Hayman at Jewelers. And we're going to look at a couple highlights now that might be on that Sartor Hayman Jewelers halftime highlight segment. Lou with the pass to Graves. Gray is representing Lincoln Southeast. Knocks down the 3 from the corner. This time Graves bringing the ball up the court. Finding Markowski.
1: She just sucked in all the defense with her pace there. Left Ava wide open for a split second where she can get her shot up.
0: How was the form? Good form?
1: Okay.
0: Decent?
1: It went in, so.
0: That's what matters. But again, it's the Blue has turned things around. It was 25-16 after the first, but this group 2 for Blue, 4 three-pointers, outscoring the Red 19-7. Blue back to Markowski. She thought about it. Tough defense by Gazinski.
1: Nice step through and finish there.
0: And that's what an all-star game is all about. Gazinski, who concedes the foul, helps up Markowski. Chance for a three-point play. You had to have taught her the step through. She had
1: to I help her with her finishes a little bit. Yeah, she's actually ambidextrous. So she played volleyball right-handed. She's basketball left-handed. So I think that makes her a little bit unique out there on the basketball court, because she's not dominant with one hand over the other. So

0: Certainly a skill set that doesn't hurt to have as Blue now has taken the lead, 36-33 with 2 minutes remaining here in the half. There is Graves to Lou, splits the defense, draws the foul.
1: I love looking out in the crowd and kind of spotting people that I know, fans I know, and Sydney Galladay, Kate Dilsaver, two players who have played in this game who are now a head coach and assistant coach at Wesleyan University. So they're here watching some of their players compete in their last senior high school game before they get them. And then same with Jill Ashoff. She is representing the University of Kearney. She played there for 5 years and is now their assistant coach. So it's just really cool to see those coaches who played in this come and support their players who are going to play the next level for them.
0: Well, to that point with UNK, we mentioned there's going to be three future Mavericks with UNO. There's also three future Lopers in this game as Tamala gets the bucket. Those three going to UNK to play with assistant coach Ashoff, Kendall Anderson, Taryn French, and Eden Peterson.
1: Super excited to watch them compete at that next level. Kearney just has such a winning culture. It's super cool that they got to keep Jill Ashoff on staff. I got a chance to play with her for 4 years, and I think she'll be an even better coach than she was player. So I'm excited to see that next chapter play out for her, but also have those girls understand that they have a coach who's in their shoes one day and had great careers in high school and college, and now they get to learn from her. I think that's just really cool.
0: There's a shot of a proud Scott Gazinski because his daughter, Sonia, just knocked down the three. She all smiles as she inbounds.
1: Yeah, he was telling me that he has four daughters, and Sonia is his third, and so they have one left, and his oldest is now coming back to coach with him on staff.
0: Man.
1: So he can't get rid of them.
0: The epitome of a girl dad as well, four daughters. As we are under a minute to play, about 30 seconds remaining in the half, 2 points separating the red and the blue here in the Nebraska Coaches Association All-Star Game.
1: Great drive.
0: And that's Hadley Walsh, her first points of the afternoon.
1: And she will be continuing her basketball career at Fort Hays State.
0: Answering right back is Tamala, who has 7 points. Markowski pushing it, kicks it out. Final shot of the half. She gets it off. Oh, she traveled. She traveled, and that will send us to the break. But the blue team nearly eliminates that 9-point deficit. It's a 2-point affair as we head into halftime. And all sorts of things here at the Nebraska Coaches Association Senior Showcase here at Lincoln North Star. One half in the books, two more quarters to go. Stay with us for our halftime show here on News Channel Nebraska. So this yellow jacket, it basically symbolizes that it's showtime.
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0: When News Channel Nebraska is covering a game, we want you to know that we take it seriously. 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
0: 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Brandon Aksemit and Alexis Markowski. Halftime of the Nebraska Coaches Association Senior Showcase. Alexis, thoughts from that first half? It was the red team that came out firing. The blue team evened things up in that second quarter.
1: Yeah, I'm interested to see if the coaches are going to switch up lineups after experiencing that, right? The red team was up the first half, and then blue kind of came back. So I wonder if they're going to switch maybe some scorers, some better defenders around to mitigate the other team's scoring.
0: If you're the coach, how would you do that?
1: I think at halftime you go and talk, you look at the stat sheet, see who's playing well on the blue team, but or the red team, but you don't know. What's the blue team going to do? What's the red team going to do? Are you making the right decisions? That's the coach's battle, right? Is the other team going to keep it? Are they going to switch it? So how do you know who to put out there? So I think you just got to go with your gut, trust it, and trust that these all-stars are going to compete at the highest level.
0: These coaches have decades and decades of experience to lean on here at this high-stakes All-Star Game halftime break. Let's jump into our halftime highlights, brought to you by Sartor Hamann Jewelers, where they have stunning engagement collections, exceptional diamonds, and dazzling gemstones at their Lincoln and Grand Island locations. So as mentioned, it was a lot of the red team in the first quarter, a lot of threes knocked down. Madeline Dolliver had three alone herself in the first quarter.
1: No surprise there.
0: Answering back, though, for the blue. Here's Lauren Stirrup. She was the leading scorer for that blue team. She had double digits in the period.
1: She had a phenomenal first quarter for the blue team.
0: 12 points in total. Now red getting out in transition.
1: Great
0: good
1: pass.
0: Take to the rack. You mentioned the pass, and it was the good finish by Hallie Dolliver. Break down what we see here. Griffin pass, long three.
1: Find Maddie Dolliver. She's shooting that ball, and it's usually going in. So I like that play.
0: She may be shooting 100%. We'll have to get the official stats, but she's shooting at a very high clip. It was 25-16 heading into the second. That's when blue started to make a run. Ava Markowski actually leading the charge as a part of that, the leading scorer, making the layup, knocking down the threes, doing a lot of things right.
1: Yes. It's clicking for her on the offensive end tonight.
0: 10 points for her.
1: Nice shot by Sonia.
0: Yep, that's Gazinski with her triple.
1: Coach's daughter. He's got to be proud of her. How fun to coach her for one last time.
0: And so as we look at the stats here at halftime specifically, you had Kendall Anderson with three for the red. These are all red scoring stats. Dolliver, Madeline specifically with nine, 6 points for Hallie Dolliver, five for Eleanor Griffin, two for Mikkel Parker. And then for the red, you have Carissa Stengel with two. Ava Reed, this is group number two now that played in the second quarter. Ava Reed with three. Halsey Tamala with seven. And Sonia Gazinski with three. Now for the blue team, this was the first quarter group. You had two scorers, Lauren Stirrup leading the way with 12. You had J.C. Jansen also adding four in that first quarter group. Second quarter group for the blue, Avery Graves with three, Taryn French with three, Ava Markowski with 10, Hadley Walsh with two, and Annie Liu with four. So that is your point total. And as mentioned, it may be the same, or we may mix and match for the red and blue here in the second half. With that stat breakdown, let's now head courtside once more to Andy Klassen.
6: Thank you, Brandon, as I'm joined now by championship head coach Tommy Johnson. It's pretty cool you guys already got the banner hung up there. Glad to see that. What has this journey been like for you now sitting here watching this All-Star game on your home court and seeing one of your perennial All-Stars, Annie Liu, one of the premier players?
7: Right, yeah, seeing Annie Liu and Kendall Anderson both on the floor. It's just a full circle moment. I remember their first time coming in here as freshmen. I could always envision them being here, though.
6: What has that been like, that group?

0: Both, because I remember covering them when they were freshmen and sophomore, and we all thought, well, they could be something special.
1: Well, it's just been a lot of learning curves. We learned from experience as we went on, and that was the key thing about it all, was just learning our learning curve, and it finally struck when they're about into sophomore year to and then senior year, it all paid off.
0: How has that been? You were talking, you've always talked about building character, building a program on that character. How have those two players really helped solidify that for North Star?
1: I mean, they're both very unselfish. I mean, when you watch Danny Liu in this first half, I mean, she's just very unselfish, makes plays, hustling after rebounds. And then Kendall Anderson, you know, she's just high character kid. She's very talkative, and obviously can knock down that three-pointer.
0: What do you expect to see from the two and the rest of these teams here in the second half?
1: Honestly, I think it's just amazing because I don't get to see all these girls play. I recognize every name on this roster. So I only get to see them at State, and seeing them here all together, I mean, they honestly wow me. They're really good
2: players.
0: Coach, thank you for your time. Don't go anywhere, folks. More showcases coming your way here on News Channel Nebraska after the break.
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11: 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As always, a reminder, News Channel Nebraska, we're on social media, Facebook, X, Instagram. All of the games go to YouTube after the fact. We're live for this one now as well, so however you are watching, we appreciate it. And if you don't follow our handles, you should, because we tweet out, push out all sorts of cool things like our broadcast schedule, where we'll be next, pictures of Alexis Murkowski doing her first ever sideline reporting, which will be coming up in the boys' game, so stay tuned for that. All of those fun things can be found on our social media.
12: Yeah. Why aren't you following them? Come on.
11: That's
12: get on top of it. All you have to do is click a button and you're updated.
11: That's all you need to do. And if you're a sports fan, you know you're doing yourself a solid. So there is the social media plug. We're 4 minutes away from this second half starting. We'll take another break. Come back and get ready for third quarter action here from Lincoln North Star. You're watching News Channel Nebraska.
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0: Was able to listen into one of those halftime locker room breakdowns with Coach Kaczynski of the red team. He said, look, we got to be smart with the ball. We got some opportunities. Just got to make that extra pass. Typical coach speak. What a treat for him getting to coach his daughter here this afternoon. On the other side, much of the same. Head coach Thober said, look, we got to talk about passing during this halftime break. So that's what I'm really going to be focusing on. Once again, make that extra pass. Get that easy shot. Generate some more points. Brandon, let's send it back up to you and Alexis, back in the booth.
11: Thank you very much. There are the tactical shifts that coaches are going to be making. We'll see how things transpire here in this second half. But again, just a two-point difference between red and blue as Lincoln North Star filling up here for this girls' showcase boys game to follow. Alexis, what would you like to see in this second half? One way or the other, whether it's red or blue, what would you like?
12: More high fives.
11: More high fives, okay.
12: I think the girls are having fun, but I think they're taking this game a little bit too serious right now. I just want to see them have fun, keep making the right pass, keep doing what they need to be doing, do what your coaches are saying, but cheer each other on, right? That's why we're all here, to watch them have fun, watch them compete for the final time, and yeah, that's what I really want to see. What about you, Brandon?
11: I can get on board with that. I mean, we saw plenty of threes. We saw some good transition baskets. I want to see some in-your-face, tough defense. I want to see some.
12: Yeah.
11: I don't know if you can trap. I don't think you can press. But
12: maybe they'll run some zone.
11: Let's do the 1-3-1 trap. You know, half court. No, I think, like you said, the energy is decent, but, like, yeah, they're – be a little more loose. Just let it all hang out. Your last senior game,
12: yeah,
11: all-star game, like you said. Let's
12: notice
11: see what
12: that blue kept the same lineup.
11: Okay, so they kept quarter two's lineup coming in now in quarter three. I'm trying to see
12: red is their first lineup.
11: All right, so they switched which groups were playing one another.
12: I like it.
11: Yeah. Okay, so here we go. So it was the strong red group scoring-wise against the strong blue group. We'll see how they do it against one another. And this red group that's in, Kendall Anderson, Madeline Dolliver, Emily Dobbin-Deek, Hallie Dolliver, Eleanor Griffin, and Mikkel Parker in that group. The blue group, Avery Graves, Taryn French, Ava Markowski, Eden Peterson, Hadley Walsh, and Annie Liu. Quick
12: great
11: ball
12: shot
11: movement.
12: Fake, yes.
11: That one just off the mark from Graves.
12: Eleanor Griffin, it touched her fingers and she let it go. So stay with blue.
11: And like you pointed out, even though it went out on the baseline, you inbound it from the sideline, free throw line extended, which is what Markowski will do.
12: It looks like they have a little sideline set. They haven't gotten anything out of it, but
11: Liu unable to knock that one down.
12: It's fun to see what coaches are able to put in a few practices of time and see if they're able to remember and run it.
11: Transition here for blue. Red does get back. lane for Lou. She